0: The amount of taxpayer money it's going to cost to host the World Cup.
1: Day one of this month's city council meeting.
2: We would have no problem getting extra paramedics to come in and help.
1: The city trying to finalize a plan to get more paramedics to help out during the FIFA World Cup, which is just 3 weeks away.
3: The Ford government's plan to make Niagara Falls the Vegas of the North apparently includes an observation wheel much bigger than the one that's there right now.
4: The Blue Jays and Yankees still stuck in a weather delay in New York. Lots of playoff hockey on the Wednesday schedule and the Western Conference Finals rolling on in the NBA. Sports at 15.
5: The TSX jumped by more than 400 points, the Dow up by more than 600, and earnings in from NVIDIA. Business at 26.
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0: Rogers, Xfinity, Internet, traffic and weather together on the ones. Here's Asher Roth.
6: All right, Mitch, this report is brought to you by Frank Leo. If you're traveling on the northbound 427, you can once again exit at Dundas. They have reopened the on-ramp to, or the ramp to Dundas, and also the westbound Dundas ramp onto the northbound 427. And it looks like westbound Dundas has now fully reopened after that earlier truck rollover. We had a view of it on camera. At last check, there was a cleanup happening, but they've moved the camera away. So if there is still a right lane or two right lanes blocked, it's just for the cleanup. Should be gone soon. Eastbound 401 still slow from Dixon to the 400 Express and from Keele to Leslie, alternating Express and Collectors. Construction's being set up on the westbound 401 at Guelph Line in the right lane, on the northbound 400 at Highway 9 in the left lane, and on the westbound 407 from Keele to Jane in the three right lanes. Still seeing volume northbound on the DVP, north of Don Mills up to north of Lawrence, and on the northbound 410 from Steeles up to Williams Parkway. And on city streets in Markham, the intersection of Woodbine and John is closed in all directions because of a collision. It looks like northbound Woodbine is blocked at Denison, and southbound Woodbine is blocked, I believe, north of John and Esna Park. If you're nearby and can give us specifics on the closure, it's a free call at Star 680. 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With the forecast, here's meteorologist Alistair Alders.
7: Mainly cloudy skies through the evening, but we will see clearing through the overnight hours, down to 7 degrees. Now parts of northern York, northern Durham regions, Caledon up into cottage country could see some patchy frost overnight. Tomorrow it's a mainly sunny day, cooler than today, 15 degrees. The winds will be light, shifting from the northeast to the southeast. Tonight's overnight low, 7 degrees.
3: Right now, 14 degrees and mostly cloudy. 6:80 News Time, 8:03.
0: Ontario's health ministry confirms one person in this province is being tested for Ebola.
3: 680's John Leatherby joins us live with the latest. John.
8: And Christine, this person being assessed in hospital recently returning from travel to the stricken region of the Democratic Republic of Congo, being assessed for a range of potential diseases, not just Ebola. The ministry stresses there are no confirmed cases here, with WHO officials reporting at least 130 deaths in relation to the outbreak in the DRC. Attention turning to the Trump administration's cuts of organizations such as USAID and opting out of the World Health Organization. Dr. Fiona Havers is a former CDC infectious disease expert.
9: It's going to make it much harder to control this outbreak in East Africa, and that this will be a concern, a public health concern that will be ongoing for many months as a result.
8: Yesterday, our federal government advising against travel to areas of East Africa, including Uganda. Reporting live, I'm John Leatherby.
0: 6:80 News Time, 8:04. Happening right now on the TTC, there is still no train service on Line 5 Eglinton between Avenue and Don Valley. That's a good chunk of the Midtown Underground portion of the new line. It's an issue that's been ongoing for about 4 hours now. The transit agency says the service has been suspended while Metrolinx crews conduct overhead wire repairs. Shuttle buses are running between Avenue and Don Valley stations as a result.
3: Breaking news, a crash in York Region sends a motorcyclist to hospital with serious injuries after he collided with a truck. Police say it happened just after 6:30 tonight at Woodbine Avenue and John Street in Markham. Police say they've closed the intersection to traffic and are asking motorists to avoid the area while they investigate. Stay with 6:80 News Radio for more on this developing story.
0: It's an event that captures the attention of billions around the world and will need every last set of eyeballs focused right here. If this country is to stand

0: a chance at recouping the cost for hosting the World Cup. 680's Richard Southern is looking at a new cost analysis from the federal budget watchdog.
1: Staggering number any way you look at it, 10 figures long. Hosting the World Cup will cost you, the taxpayer, just over $1 billion, according to the federal budget watchdog. That's just for 13 games that'll be played in Toronto and Vancouver. Parliamentary budget officer says it equates to about $82 million per game. It's a number that's left Noah Jarvis with the Canadian Taxpayer Federation stunned.
2: This is a big waste of money, and taxpayers are really getting the short shrift here. At the end of the day, taxpayers were promised that these World Cup games would cost a lot less than they are currently costing taxpayers. There's really a lack of benefit here for taxpayers.
1: The budget watchdog does point out that the $1 billion is pretty much in line with what other countries have spent when they hosted the World Cup. Richard Southern, 680 News Radio.
3: And the World Cup and the Island Airport dominate the discussion at this week's City Council meeting. 680's Mohan Qureshi joins us with the latest from Council Chambers.
4: In 3 weeks' time, the FIFA World Cup will arrive in Toronto. The mayor says the city is ready. That includes using this council meeting to finalize a plan that will bring in paramedic units from neighboring GTA regions like York, Durham, and Peel to help out during the tournament.
5: We are getting assistance from everyone outside the city of Toronto, which is very encouraging. I have confidence that we would have no problem getting extra paramedics to come in and help.
4: Lots of reaction also coming in from councillors to the news. Three Toronto police officers are facing charges while on vacation in Spain. Councillor Alejandra Bravo says the police service has to regain trust with the public.
6: And there has to be a really serious look again at how we ensure that people can be confident, that people that have that much power over your life and your freedom laying charges are doing so at the highest possible level.
4: At City Hall, I'm Mohan Qureshi.
0: Now, this is the first council meeting since nominations opened for the October municipal election, and the campaigning already seems to have begun. As City's Alan

0: crime. Brad Bradford says because Livia Chow is not on the Toronto Police Services Board, that she has dropped the ball. In reaction, one of his fellow counselors says he's just looking to complain about something, and lots of mayors have previously not been on the Police Services Board. For those keeping score, just 189 days to go until we vote.
1: And Mayor Chow has again not yet announced whether she will be running for mayor again or not.
2: Severe weather experts have confirmed a tornado did in fact touch down near London. Damage survey teams of the Northern Tornadoes Project have determined it happened last evening just southeast of London. They're basing their findings on video, radar, and the damage caused. They haven't yet pinpointed its strength level. They're also investigating damage in the Huntsville to Mattawa area from storms that blew through on Monday.
1: We'll check your gas price update in 30 seconds.
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1: 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Rogers Xfinity Internet traffic and weather together on the ones. Here's Asher Roth.
10: Well, Mitch, we don't have a whole lot happening on the major highways except for volume on the northbound 410. It's still a slow go from Steeles up to Williams Parkway, and you're also going to find it quite slow on the northbound DVP from approaching Eglinton up to north of Lawrence, but it is getting better. Not seeing any problems on the 401 or delays. Just wait until the construction kicks in. Now we're starting to see it westbound on the 401 west of Guelph Line towards the Puss Lynch area. They've taken out the right lane, and it's already starting to slow drivers down. Northbound 400 near Highway 9, the left lane's being taken out for construction. And also on the westbound 407 from Keele to Jane, the three right lanes are blocked. On city streets up in Markham, the intersection of Woodbine, John Street, and Eston Park is closed in all directions. Looks like northbound traffic on Woodbine's being diverted all the way back at Denison. And we have reports of a broken water main that's being repaired in the St. Clair and Keele area. If you drive by it and can give us the specific as to just where it is, it's a free call at Star 680. Your next report is at 8:21. With the forecast, here's meteorologist Alistair Alders.
11: Mainly cloudy this evening with a clearing sky overnight tonight. Northwest to northerly winds of 15 to 30 down to 7 degrees. And Thursday, mainly sunny but cooler than today, only 15 degrees. The winds light as they become southeasterly. Friday is a mainly cloudy day with a high near 16 degrees, which is about 4 or 5 degrees off where we should be for this time of year. Tonight's overnight low, 7 degrees.
1: 680 News Time, 8:12. It is 12 degrees right now at Pearson. The Premier is pushing to add a major attraction to Niagara Falls to help create what's being called Las Vegas North.
12: The chance to view Niagara Falls from yet another angle may soon be on the horizon. The Ford government has issued a request for proposals to have a private company build what it calls a world-class observatory.

0: Recreation wheel within Niagara Park's commission grounds with a reported lease of up to 49 years. Plans are part of a much larger Destination Niagara strategy first announced by Premier Ford at the end of last year, referred to by some as Las Vegas North.
1: The big casinos in Las Vegas, we're serious. It's happening. Get on board. Come and put a proposal in. Come and tell us how you're going to build a billion-dollar hotel.
0: Ford called it a multi-billion dollar strategy, but didn't say how much taxpayer money would be dedicated to boosting the region's tourism industry. Mark McAllister, City News.
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6: Partly to mostly cloudy right now in Pearson. It is 12 degrees. Good evening. I'm Mitch Burke. A person who recently returned to Ontario from East Africa is now being tested for several diseases, including Ebola. Amid the rapidly growing outbreak of a deadly new strain of the virus in the Democratic Republic of Congo and neighboring Uganda, the province's health ministry says there are no confirmed cases here and that this test is purely out of an abundance of caution. And a motorcyclist is seriously injured after colliding with the truck in Markham tonight at Woodbine and John. That intersection now closed to traffic. 680 News Time, 8:15. 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
7: Mitch, we're still in a rain delay in the Bronx between the Blue Jays and Yankees in game three of their four-game set. The Jays have struggled in the first two games, losing both to the Pinstripes by one run. If this game gets played tonight, fans will be treated to a wonderful pitching matchup between two budding stars as Trey Savage goes for Toronto, Cam Schlittler for New York. Coverage underway on Sportsnet 590 The Fan. The Jays got dealt a major blow on the injury front today as it was announced that Jose Berríos underwent Tommy John surgery today and is expected to miss 12 to 18 months. We knew Berríos was dealing with a stress fracture in the elbow, but doctors discovered ligament damage as a result of the fracture. To hockey, with the Stanley Cup playoffs resuming right now in Denver in game one between the Colorado Avalanche and Vegas Golden Knights. Superstar defenseman Cale Makar out for the Avs with an undisclosed injury. The puck just dropped. It's still scoreless early on in the first period. Meanwhile, in the AHL playoffs, the Toronto Marlies are back at home at Coca-Cola Coliseum battling the Cleveland Monsters in game three of the North Final. The Marlies took game one before the Monsters pulled even in game two. It's 2-0 Cleveland in the second period of game three. PWHL, the Montreal Victoire, going for their first ever Walter Cup title right now in Ottawa against the Charge. Montreal leads the series 2-1, and there's still no score in the middle frame. And on the hardwood, game two of the Western Conference Finals tips off at the bottom of the hour between the Oklahoma City Thunder and San Antonio Spurs and OKC. The Spurs lead the series 1-0. Sports at 15 and 45, past every hour or anytime at sportsnet.ca.
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6: 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The National Council

0: is from Canada. In a purported manifesto, the teenage gunmen write that they were inspired by Alexandre Bissonnette, who killed six worshippers at a Quebec City mosque in 2017, and Nathaniel Veltman, who was convicted on terrorism charges for killing four members of a Muslim family on a London, Ontario street in 2021. The two gunmen of this week's San Diego incident killed three Muslim worshippers before taking their own lives. The National Council CEO Stephen Brown says it's now clear that violent Islamophobia in Canada has become a major source of inspiration for racist accelerationists looking to destabilize communities and society at large. Chinese-made drones are set to be banned from use by the Ontario government and provincial police over growing security and privacy concerns. The province says Chinese law may require companies incorporated in China to disclose data, even if it's stored abroad, and drones could access or store sensitive information. Ontario says it will immediately ban Chinese-made drones from highly sensitive provincial police operations, ban their purchase, and then gradually replace existing government drones with technology made in Canada or other approved jurisdictions. The government says the move is in line with other government organizations, including the Canadian Armed Forces and the RCMP. 680 News Time 820. We'll check the drive in the extended forecast next.
1: Welcome to the Foot Health Minute with Dr. Michael Ryan from Kintec. Did you know 1 in 10 people will deal with plantar fasciitis in their lifetime? Michael, why is it so hard to shake?
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1: So acting early makes all the difference.
2: It really does. If heel pain keeps coming back, don't wait it out. 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We'll find the source of the problem so it doesn't come back.
0: 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Rogers Xfinity Internet traffic and weather together on the ones. Here's Asher Roth.
3: Well, this report is brought to you by Martin Daniel Interiors. We've got a stalled vehicle now on the eastbound 407 approaching the 400. The right lane is blocked because of it. Also got a call from a traffic spotter about a new problem in the Whitby area, westbound 401 near Thixon. Apparently the right lane and ramp lane are blocked because of a crash. Not seeing any delay in the area at this time. It's also construction on the westbound 401 west of Guelph Line. The right lane's blocked. It's filling in towards Highway 6 South. Still a bit slow on the northbound 410 from north of Steeles up to Williams Parkway, and also on the northbound DVP from Eglinton up to north of Lawrence. And on city streets in Markham, the intersection of Woodbine and John and Esna Park closed in all directions because of a crash investigation. And westbound on Dundas approaching the 427 in front of the Cloverdale Mall entrance, you're still going to find the two right lanes blocked for collision cleanup. The 40th anniversary celebration is on at Martin Daniel Interiors. 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With the forecast, here's meteorologist Alistair Alders.
4: Mainly cloudy this evening with clearing skies overnight tonight down to 7 degrees. The winds will be light from the northwest to the north, and then the winds become southeasterly on Thursday. Mainly sunny skies, a cooler day with a high of only 15 degrees. Friday's mainly cloudy, 16. And then only 11 on Saturday with low pressure bringing periods of rain and windy conditions. Sunday, mainly cloudy, chance of showers and 17. Tonight's overnight low, 7 degrees.
0: It's 12 degrees at Pearson, 680 News Time, 823.
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1: This is News Radio Toronto. A government agency is trying to calm fears about an air traffic controller shortage in this country ahead of an extremely busy travel month. 680 Scott Burnett reports.
2: Toronto is expecting around 300,000 visitors to travel here for the FIFA World Cup in less than a month. Jonathan Bagg from NAV Canada, the body in charge of air traffic controllers, tells us they are still around 200 controllers short of their current target of 2,100.
3: Something that certainly was exacerbated by the pandemic. Our ability to train was significantly reduced because there wasn't enough traffic in the sky.
2: But he stresses steps are being taken to get those numbers up.
3: We've implemented what's called a critical shift incentive program, which helps incentivize coverage of some of the most high demand traffic periods. We've also had an initiative to bring operational staff who recently moved to management back into the workforce.
2: NAV Canada has also invested around $40 million in new simulation equipment to help boost training numbers. The gap does appear to be closing, with more than 300 controllers licensed since 2023 and another 500 more currently in training. I'm Scott Burnett.
1: 680 News Time, 8:24. Former Cuban President Raul Castro is facing charges in the U.S. for his alleged involvement in the deaths of humanitarian workers 30 years ago. The Justice Department came back with a 7-count indictment today, charging Castro with murder. Two planes carrying humanitarian aid were shot down in 1996, and four people, including three Americans, died. U.S. President Trump, after landing back in Washington today, said that Cuba is free.
4: A lot of people have suffered at levels that few people would understand. And I think the Cuban population of Miami, and certainly beyond Miami, people that came there that were decimated, whose families were ruined, appreciate what the Attorney General just did today.
1: The 94-year-old Castro is not the current leader of Cuba, and he would have to be extradited to the U.S., but the U.S. and Cuba have no extradition agreement. And Southwest Airlines is updating its policies to say humanoid robots are officially no longer allowed on board.
5: A few weeks ago, there was a situation on a Southwest Airlines flight from Oakland to San Diego. The flight was delayed while airline personnel tried to figure out if they could fly with a humanoid robot strapped into a seat. You know, the robots that look like humans, they can dance and walk and everything. The company that owns the robot had bought it a seat heading to an event it was set to perform at. But Southwest determined the robot's battery was too big and it could not fly. Now Southwest is making it policy. Any robot designed to resemble or imitate human or animal appearance, movement, or behavior is banned. Alex Stone, EBC News.
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1: 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Here's Chris McCusker.
13: Earnings in from NVIDIA after the closing bell. Second quarter revenue did beat forecasts, and data center revenue blew past expectations, coming in above $75 billion for Q1. The company also authorized a share buyback, and it boosted its dividend. It was a winning day on Wall Street, with the S&P and the NASDAQ snapping three-day losing streaks. The S&P saw its best day in about 2 weeks, It was up 79 points. The NASDAQ higher by 399. It was the best performer today, up by 1.5%. And then the Dow jumped by 645, closing above 50,000. Now,

0: Also of note today, a record plunge for U.S. crude oil inventories, according to the latest data. A decline of 17.8 million barrels last week, including strategic reserves, as soaring exports cut into domestic supply, just as demand picks up ahead of summer. The U.S. has become a major supplier as the war in Iran leaves top buyers in Asia and Europe without access to Middle Eastern barrels. Oil today dropped by more than $5 to close at $98.26, lower for a second straight day. Now, the energy stocks lower on Bay Street. The TSX today still higher by 420 points. 34,161, an advance of 1.2%. Gold futures providing support today, up by about 1% to 4,550. At the Business Center, I'm Chris McCusker.
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5: Good evening. It's Wednesday, May 20th. I'm Christine Ritchie.
3: I'm Mitch Burke. Here's what's making news this hour.
6: A person with recent travel to East Africa being assessed in hospital for Ebola. The health minister stresses there are no confirmed cases of the disease in Ontario.
5: A motorcyclist is rushed to hospital with serious injuries tonight after he crashes with a truck in Markham. The intersection of Woodbine Avenue and John Street is closed for the investigation.
3: The FIFA World Cup comes with quite the hefty price tag. More than $1 billion, all on the taxpayer tab.
7: Why did it smell so bad over Leslieville a couple of weeks ago, and why weren't residents told about what was happening? One city councillor wants answers at day one of this month's city council meeting.
8: The Blue Jays and Yankees in a rain delay in the Bronx. Playoff hockey on the go in the NHL, AHL, and PWHL. And the Thunder and Spurs resume their Western Conference Finals series. Sports at 45.
0: The TSX jumps by more than 400 points, even as oil slips below $100. The Dow is up by more than 600, the NASDAQ up by almost 400. Business at 56.
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5: Time for Rogers Xfinity, internet traffic and weather together on the ones. Here's Asher Roth.
9: All right, Christine, we do have an issue in Whitby affecting the westbound 401. It's actually got the northbound Thixon ramp onto the westbound 401 closed. Traffic spotter told us the right lane and ramp lane were blocked. Looks like the right lane is reopened, but that ramp is now closed. Also on the westbound 401, just getting word of a stalled vehicle in Scarborough. It is near Nielsen and the Express. The right lane is blocked. New problem in Hamilton on the westbound 403 near Highway 6 North. The right lane is blocked. That's because of a stalled vehicle. And also you're going to find construction affecting your drive. If you're traveling on the west or northbound 410, still slow from Steeles up to Williams Parkway because of volume. Construction on the northbound 400 at Highway 9 has the left lane blocked. And then there's construction in a couple spots on the westbound 407. From Keel to Jane, the three right lanes are blocked. And from Highway 50 towards the 410, the four left lanes are blocked. Eastbound 407 approaching the 400, watch for a stalled vehicle blocking the right lane. And in Markham, the intersection of Woodbine and John and Esna Park is closed in all directions because of a collision. Next report's at 8:41. With the forecast, here is meteorologist Alistair Alders.
10: A mainly cloudy sky this evening will clear overnight tonight down to 7 degrees. Now parts of northern York and Durham regions up into Cottage Country and to Caledon could see patchy frost overnight, but along the lakeshore, no alerts in effect. And then tomorrow, it's mainly sunny. Northeast to southeasterly winds will be

0: The high 15. Tonight's overnight low 7 degrees.
1: It is 12 degrees at Pearson, 680 News Time, 833.
2: One person remains in an Ontario hospital this hour being tested for Ebola after recently traveling to East Africa.
1: 680's John Leatherby is here live with what we know about this so far. John.
3: Mitch and Christine, the ministry saying that that patient now in hospital being assessed for a range of possible infectious diseases, and that includes Ebola. Yesterday, the federal government advised against travel to East Africa, including the Democratic Republic of Congo, as well as Uganda. As of today, more than 130 confirmed dead in the DRC, while the World Health Organization fears the reported number of confirmed cases now in the hundreds is actually quite higher. With cuts to U.S. organizations like USAID and the U.S. Trump administration, not part of the World Health Organization, a former CDC infectious disease expert Dr. Fiona Havers says it will make fighting this disease that much harder.
4: Getting personal protective equipment and ambulances and other things to burial teams that would be trained to how to safely bury people who have died. And all of these things are huge logistical challenges.
3: Reporting live, I'm John Leatherby.
2: And breaking news, a man on a motorcycle was rushed to hospital with serious injuries after colliding with a truck in Markham. It happened just after 6:30 tonight at Woodbine Avenue and John Street. Police say they've closed the intersection to traffic and are asking motorists to avoid the area. Stay with 680 News Radio for more on this developing story.
1: 680 News Time, 8:34. Happening now on the TTC, trains are not running on Line 5, Eglinton, between Avenue and Don Valley stations, right through the heart of Midtown, because of an issue involving overhead wires that's been ongoing for more than 4 hours now. The transit agency says the service has been suspended while Metrolinx crews conduct repairs on those wires. Shuttle buses are running between Avenue and Don Valley stations as a result.
2: The World Cup is coming in 3 weeks and Canadian taxpayers are getting the bill. And while it doesn't account for revenue the games will generate, the final price tag is a whopper. 680's Richard Southern breaks down the invoice.
5: It's a huge bill to taxpayers. The federal budget watchdog says you'll be on the hook for just over $1 billion to host the World Cup. Parliamentary budget officer says it equates to $82 million per game for the just 13 matches that will be played in Toronto and Vancouver. Noah Jarvis is with the Canadian Taxpayer Federation.
6: Taxpayers are really getting the short shrift for these games.
5: Isn't the argument, though, that all these people will come to watch the games and the taxpayers will come out ahead in the end?
6: The problem is that pitch is usually just smoke and mirrors. Some people crowd into hotels and restaurants, but it's not actually creating substantive, meaningful, long-term jobs. And it really just costs the taxpayers a lot of money.
5: The budget watchdog says the $1 billion is pretty much in line with what previous host countries have spent. Richard Southern, 680 News Radio.
1: At City Hall today, councillors discussed the recent stench in the East End and what caused it. 680's Mama Qureshi has more.
7: If you live in Leslieville, you're well aware of the stinky odor that was wafting over the area just a couple of weeks ago, thanks to a mechanical failure at the Ashbridges sewage treatment plant. Councillor Paula Fletcher represents the area, telling me the problem has been fixed. However,
8: what's inexcusable is there was no ability to communicate out to the neighbors nearby, and that 311 actually doesn't have a code if it's the sewage treatment plant.
7: Today at council, Lou DiGeronimo, the GM of Toronto Water, saying steps are being taken to try to make sure it won't happen again.
9: It was an equipment failure, an anomaly. It's rare that that happens. What's also rare is the breakdown in communication, because we do have protocols to do it, and it just didn't work. It was human error, not notifying and escalating. We could have let the community know sooner. That's what we're working on to fix.
7: At City Hall, I'm Omen Qureshi.
2: An Ontario Liberal Arbitration Committee is reviewing an appeal from MP Nate Erskine-Smith over concerns of voting irregularities after he lost the internal party race for the Scarborough Southwest nomination. Erskine-Smith lost the nomination earlier this month by just 19 votes and began raising concerns about how the vote was conducted shortly after. His appeal includes claims that more ballots were counted than the number of recorded voters. Ontario Liberal House Leader John Fraser has since defended the result, and Erskine-Smith has already ruled out running in the nomination if the result is overturned. concerned.
1: Peel police are introducing new technology they say will lead to faster response times for frontline officers. The Community Safety Response Platform is a mobile

0: Unit that combines existing technology already in use by the force.
1: Automated license plate readers, the tilt pan zoom camera, and a camera that does 360 degree, we call it the bird's eye camera.
0: It also includes a gunshot detection device. The audio and video are live monitored by an officer in a community safety operations center. According to police, all data is collected, retained, accessed, and disposed of in accordance with privacy legislation.
2: Chinese-made drones are set to be banned from use by the Ontario government and provincial police. 680's Charlene Close tells us it's because of growing security and privacy concerns.
3: The province says Chinese law may require companies incorporated in China to disclose data even if it's stored abroad, and drones could access or store sensitive information. Ontario says it will immediately ban Chinese-made drones from highly sensitive provincial police operations, ban their purchase, and gradually replace them with technology made in this country or approved jurisdictions. The government says the move is in line with other government organizations like the Canadian Armed Forces and the RCMP. The Solicitor General says the government will consult with industry and public sector stakeholders in the coming weeks to come up with replacement options. I'm Charlene Close.
2: Coming up in 30 seconds, a look at gas prices.
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2: 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In 60 seconds, traffic and your forecast, 680 News Time, 8:40.
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10: All right, Christine, and this report is brought to you by Cooperators. If you're traveling on the westbound 401, first, there's a collision in Whitby. It's not affecting any live lanes on the westbound 401 itself, but crews have closed the northbound Thixon ramp onto the westbound 401 because of this problem. Also, there's a stalled vehicle on the westbound 401 approaching Markham in the Express. The right lane is blocked with MTO on scene. Looks like the car's hooked up to a tow, so it should be gone soon. Also, looking at a stalled truck, actually, on the westbound 401 approaching Yonge in the Express. It is off to the right shoulder, and MTO are there behind it. No live lanes are blocked. There's construction west of Guelph Line. It's blocking the right lane. Northbound 400 near Highway 9, the left lane's blocked there for construction. And there was a stalled vehicle on the westbound 403 approaching Highway 6 north in Hamilton. That is now cleared away. Still seeing volume northbound on the 410 north of Steeles up to Williams Parkway, and also on the northbound DVP through Lawrence, but that route is looking much better now than it was earlier tonight. On city streets up in Markham, you're still going to find the intersection of Woodbine, John Lawn and Esna Park closed in all directions because of a collision. It's bumper to bumper, feeling just as stuck with insurance options. 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With the forecast, here's meteorologist Alistair Alders.
11: Mainly cloudy this evening with clearing skies overnight tonight down to 7 degrees, northwest to northerly winds of 15 to 30. And then for Thursday, it's a

0: mainly sunny day with light northeast to southeasterly winds and cooler, 15 degrees. We should be closer to 20 at this time of year. For Friday, a mainly cloudy day with a high of 16 degrees. Tonight's overnight low, 7 degrees.
1: Right now we're sitting at 12 degrees with a mostly cloudy sky. Tornado experts have confirmed a tornado did, in fact, touch down near London, Ontario this week. Damage survey teams of the Northern Tornadoes Project have determined it happened just southeast of London. They're basing their findings on video, radar, and the damage caused. They haven't yet pinpointed its strength level. They're also investigating damage in the Huntsville to Mattawa area from storms that blew through on Monday. Still to come on 680 News.
2: 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Not what you want to hear with summer travel season and the FIFA World Cup fast approaching.
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2: But Nav Canada says the numbers are improving.
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1: It's 12 degrees and partly cloudy. Good evening, I'm Christine Ritchie. Here are the top stories this hour. Health officials in Ontario confirm one person is being isolated in hospital in this province while they test them for Ebola after they recently traveled to East Africa. A motorcyclist is in hospital with serious conditions this hour after crashing with a truck in Markham tonight. The intersection of Woodbine Avenue and John Street is closed for the investigation. And you, the taxpayer, are footing a $1 billion bill. That's what hosting the FIFA World Cup will cost Toronto and Vancouver. The feds, the province, and municipal governments are all chipping in. 680 News time, 8:45. 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
9: Christine, the Blue Jays and Yankees are scheduled to play Game 3 of a four-game set at Yankee Stadium in the Bronx tonight after the Jays dropped the first two of the series. Weather still an issue in New York as the game is in a delay right now. Treya Savage versus Cam Schlittler, the pitching matchup if the game goes tonight. Coverage is underway on Sportsnet 590 The Fan. Meanwhile, some major Blue Jays injury news today as the team announced Jose Barrios has underwent Tommy John surgery and will be sidelined for the next 12 to 18 months. Shifting gears to the ice with the conference finals getting underway in the NHL tonight with Game 1 of the West Final between the Vegas Golden Knights and Colorado Avalanche happening now in Denver. No Cale Makar for the Avs. He's out with an undisclosed injury. Still no score late in the first period. You can watch on Sportsnet. AHL, the scene shifting to Toronto for Game 3 of the North Division Final between the Marlies and Cleveland Monsters with the series knotted up at one game apiece. Game 3 happening now and Cleveland leads at 2-0 late in the second. PWHL, the Montreal Victoire with try number 2 to capture the Walter Cup in Game 4 of their PWHL Final Series with the Ottawa Charge and the nation's capital. The Charge staved off elimination with a 2-1 win on Monday. It's 1-0 Montreal after two periods of play in Game 4. And we have one game on the schedule in the NBA playoffs as the Oklahoma City Thunder and San Antonio Spurs are doing Game 2 of their series in OKC. With the Spurs leading the series 1-0, it's 10-9 Spurs early on in Game 2. Sports at 15 and 45, past every hour or any time at sportsnet.ca.
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2: 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An air traffic controller shortage is causing concern for fans flying into Toronto for the World Cup. But the organization in charge says not to worry. 680 Scott Burnett has the latest.
3: Jonathan Bagg is from NAV Canada, the body in charge of air traffic controllers in this country, and says despite being 200 controllers short of their target, the numbers have improved since the pandemic.
4: If you look at places like Toronto Pearson, over the past few years, we've continued to see improvements. It will take a few years to achieve our target.
3: Around 2,100 air traffic controllers are employed in this country, a tough job to get with up to 30 months of training required. Bagg says NAV Canada is doing what's necessary to fill those slots.
4: We've invested $40 million in new simulation technology, $400 million towards training. Over the past 2 years, we've licensed 600 air traffic service professionals, about half of those air traffic controllers.
3: As for safety, data shows runway incursions in Canada when a plane, vehicle, or person is on a runway they shouldn't be hit a record 639 in 2024, but the number of actual high-risk incidents is about one per year. I'm Scott Burnett.
2: A new report suggests a weaker economy and rising costs are not leaving enough room for small businesses to hire and train inexperienced young people.
5: While small businesses remain the training ground for many young people entering the workforce, a survey by the CFIB says small businesses are facing challenges from weak demand and rising payroll costs. That's leaving fewer resources to hire and train young workers. As many small businesses prioritize survival over growth, young people are left with fewer possibilities to secure their first job, which is often crucial to gaining work experience and climbing the career ladder. The youth unemployment rate has been elevated for quite some time and hovered around 14% as of April. Michelle Zedekian, The Canadian Press.
2: 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That story and traffic and weather up next.
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2: 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Here's the big Cher fan, Asha Roth.
10: Yeah, I'm going to spare the listeners the impression.
2: Oh, come on,
10: maybe during the end of the report. I'll get there. So we'll start on the westbound 401. The northbound Thixon ramp to the westbound 401. That is shut down because of a crash investigation. No delays on the highway itself, but if you're trying to get on from Thixon, make sure you're headed southbound. That stalled vehicle approaching Markham in the Express, it has been cleared away. But on the westbound 401 approaching Yonge in the Express, still looking at a stalled vehicle off to the right shoulder. And now MTO are blocking the right lane. So it's between Bayview and Yonge in the Express. Right lane is now blocked. And it's not really slowing traffic down through the area. Westbound 401 west of Guelph Line to approaching Highway 6 South. The right lane is blocked. I'm seeing a delay through there. It's because of construction. There's construction on the northbound 400 north of Highway 9 in the left lane. And then they're setting up north of ESSA, blocking the two left lanes. Eastbound 407 approaching the 400. The right lane's blocked because of a stalled vehicle. And if you're traveling on the westbound 407, there's construction from Keel to Jane. The three right lanes are blocked. And from Highway 50 to the 410, the four left lanes are blocked. In town in Markham, the intersection of Woodbine and John and Esna Park still closed in all directions.

0: for a collision investigation. Your next report's at 9:01, and can you believe the forecast is up next with Alistair Elders?
1: Oh, come on, do one more. Do the other one. Come on, do
0: it. I don't know. I don't know.
1: It sounds so good. Our listeners are going to be disappointed.
0: If I could turn back time.
1: Okay, good.
0: There we go.
2: Mainly cloudy this evening, clearing through the overnight down to 7 degrees, northwest to northerly winds of 15 to 30. And then Thursday is a mainly sunny day, cooler than today, though, 15 degrees. The winds light from the northeast to the southeast. Friday, mainly cloudy, 16 degrees. And then wet, windy weather on Saturday with a high of 11. Sunday, mainly cloudy with a chance of showers and 17. Tonight's overnight low, 7 degrees.
1: Right now, sitting at 12 degrees and mostly cloudy.
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1: 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Two generic versions of Ozempic are set to start arriving in Canadian pharmacies this week.
6: Health Canada approved both Dr. Reddy's and Apotex's generic semaglutide about 3 weeks ago. Their impending arrival in Canadian pharmacies means patients who use the drug to treat diabetes or for weight loss may have more options for a fraction of the cost. Ozempic can currently cost hundreds of dollars a month. Apotex says its generic version will be about one-third the price of the brand name drug. Health Canada is still reviewing several other submissions for generic semaglutide. Jason White, The Canadian Press.
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4: Gains across the board after the U.S. president said they are in the final stages of talks with Iran, while Iran says it's reviewing the latest draft. The latest Fed minutes also suggest a rate hike would likely be needed if inflation stays high in the U.S. Despite that, the S&P and the NASDAQ did snap three-day losing streaks. The S&P up by 79 points, the NASDAQ higher by 399. It was the best performer today, up by 1.5%. And the Dow higher by 645 points. It closed above 50,000 again. The Wall Street Journal says OpenAI is set to go public as early as September, while the Financial Times says the IPO could value that company at more than $1 trillion. This is the parent company, of course, of ChatGPT. Now, SpaceX, which is owned by Elon Musk, who is a rival of the CEO at OpenAI, filed to go public today on the NASDAQ under the ticker symbol SPCX. This could actually be the biggest debut in years. On Bay Street, the TSX higher by 420 points today, 34,161, a spike here of 1.2%. Gold futures today up by about 1% to 4,550, while oil sold off. It was down by more than $5 on the day to 98.26. U.S. crude oil inventories fell by a record 17.8 million barrels last week. At the Business Center, I'm Chris McCusker.
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8: Good evening. It's Wednesday, May 20th. I'm Mitch Burke.
0: And Christine Ritchie. Here's what's making news this hour.
9: A person who traveled to East Africa returns to Ontario and is being assessed in hospital for Ebola. There are no confirmed cases in the province.
8: Line 5 Eglinton appears to have hit its first big snag. It's been five-plus hours now, still no service between Avenue and Don Valley stations because of an issue with the overhead wires.
10: The FIFA World Cup is 3 weeks away, and the city is still finalizing its plan to try to secure some paramedic help from other regions across the GTA. That and more from day one of this month's city council meeting.
11: Still no baseball between the Blue Jays and Yankees in New York because of weather. One game on tap in the Stanley Cup playoffs, and the Marlies continuing their North Final series with Cleveland. Sports at 15.
4: The TSX jumps by more than 400 points. The Dow up by more than 600. The NASDAQ up by almost 400. Business at 26.

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1: Rogers Xfinity Internet traffic and weather together on the ones. Here's Asher Roth.
2: All right. Thank you very much, Mitch. This report is brought to you by Don Valley North Toyota. So the construction starting to roll in. Don't have a whole lot of it so far, but a few spots, including on the northbound 400. At Highway 9, they're taking out the left lane, and then past Essa, the two left lanes are being blocked. If you're traveling on the westbound 401, they're taking out the right lane at Ritson. There's a crash that has the northbound Thixon ramp onto the westbound 401 closed. It's not affecting the highway itself, but you can't get on from northbound Thixon. Westbound 401 approaching Young and the Express. The right lane's blocked because of a stalled tractor trailer. No delays as a result of this problem. And then west of Guelph Line to approaching 6 South, the right lane's blocked for construction. It is slow through that stretch. Westbound 407 from Keele to Jane, the three right lanes are blocked. And then from Highway 50 to the 410, it is four left lanes blocked. Eastbound 407 approaching the 400, the right lane's blocked because of a stalled vehicle. Watch for construction on the eastbound 403 near Aaron Mills, blocking the right lane. And on the westbound 403 approaching Waterdown, they're taking out the two right lanes once again. On city streets, westbound Dundas has completely reopened approaching the 427 after that earlier crash cleanup. And in Markham, the intersection of Woodbine, John, and Esna Park is still closed in all directions because of a collision investigation. 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With the forecast, meteorologist Alistair Alders.
3: Mainly cloudy skies through the evening, but we will see clearing through the overnight hours down to 7 degrees. Now parts of northern York, northern Durham regions, Caledon up into cottage country could see some patchy frost overnight. Tomorrow it's a mainly sunny day, cooler than today, 15 degrees. The winds will be light shifting from the northeast to the southeast. Tonight's overnight low, 7 degrees.
0: Right now, 12 degrees and mostly cloudy. 6:80 News Time, 9:03.
1: Ontario health officials say one person in this province is now being tested for the Ebola virus.
0: 680's John Leatherby joins us with the latest.
4: The ministry says the patient now in hospital being assessed for a range of possible infectious diseases, which includes Ebola. Tuesday, our federal government advised against travel to East Africa, including the DRC and Uganda, with cuts to U.S. organizations like USAID and the U.S. not part of the World Health Organization. Former CDC infectious disease expert Dr. Fiona Haver says it's going to make fighting this disease that much harder.
5: Well, this is a very large outbreak, and detection of the outbreak was delayed. So getting this Ebola outbreak under control is going to be very difficult. I do think that it is very likely that we will see further spread.
4: I'm John Leatherby.
1: Breaking news tonight, a crash in York Region has sent a motorcyclist to hospital with serious injuries after he collided with a truck. Police say it happened around 6:30 at Woodbine Avenue and John Street in Markham. Police say they have closed that intersection to traffic and are asking motorists to avoid the area while they investigate.
0: 5.5 hours. Happening now on the TTC, there is no train service on Line 5, the Eglinton Crosstown LRT, between Avenue and Don Valley stations, an issue that's been ongoing for almost 5.5 hours now. The transit agency says the service has been suspended while Metrolinx crews conduct overhead wire repairs along the line. Shuttle buses are running between Avenue and Don Valley stations as a result, and there's no estimated time of restoration.
1: You are with 680 News Radio at 9:05. While many of us struggle to put gas in the car and deal with mounting food costs, the World Cup might seem like the wrong thing for all levels of government to be spending money on. Of course, some argue that the revenue generated from the game could offset the costs. But that price tag remains steep. 680's Richard Southern with the details.
6: The federal budget watchdog says Canadian taxpayers are on the hook for just over $1 billion to host the World Cup this summer. The parliamentary budget officer says it averages out to $82 million per game. Remember, we're only hosting 13 games in Toronto and Vancouver, yet it's costing more than $1 billion. It's not sitting well with Noah Jarvis from the Canadian Taxpayer Federation. He says it's money we don't have.
7: In Ontario, the government is increasing the debt by $25.6 billion this year. But the fact that our governments are in such deep debt, and now they're shelling out even more taxpayer money so that they can pay the bills of FIFA executives and rich soccer players is actually a little gross.
6: The budget watchdog does point out that the $1 billion is pretty much in line with what other

0: Countries have spent when they hosted the World Cup. Richard Southern, 680 News Radio.
1: Meantime, the mayor of Toronto says the city is on track to be ready for the World Cup. 680's Moman Qureshi has more.
2: The FIFA World Cup is 3 weeks away, and the city is still finalizing the details of its safety plan. But the mayor says the city will be ready, including a plan to secure paramedic services from across the GTA during the tournament.
3: Yes, absolutely. The paramedic chief, Chief Ark, said to me very clearly that the GTA paramedic chiefs are all very, very eager to assist.
2: Meantime, councillors continue to share their thoughts on three Toronto police officers being charged in Spain. Councillor John Burnside, who is a former police officer, says there's no question police need to regain public trust.
4: I agree with the mayor. You know, she's saying what a lot of people have been thinking, and I applaud her for saying that. I hope we live in a city where we can add constructive criticism, even if it's directed towards the police.
2: At City Hall, I'm Omen Qureshi.
5: Weather experts have confirmed a tornado indeed touched down near London yesterday. Tornado researchers have been on the ground in two Ontario communities after severe thunderstorms battered the province 2 days in a row, although the GTA managed to escape both rounds. Researchers with the Northern Tornadoes Project at Western University have surveyed the damage. The director of the project, Dave Sills, says the team also reviewed video of a possible tornado near London.
6: Thankfully, it's mostly light damage and mostly tree damage. Haven't seen much in the way of damage to homes or anything like that, but lots of people affected.
5: Now, the team also traveled to Huntsville, the focus of a Monday night thunderstorm. Police say a 19-year-old died after he was struck by a falling tree in that area.
1: 680 News Time, 908. 12 black bears have now left Marineland, headed for their new home in the U.S. And as we hear from 680's Charlene Close, work continues on relocation plans for the shuttered theme park's remaining beluga whales.
7: The Wild Animal Sanctuary in Colorado is the bears' new home. They'll share space on the huge property with nearly 1,000

0: has to relocate several hundred deer. I'm Charlene Close.
1: 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The grand old lady by the lake has started recruiting for her late summer performance.
2: Let's go to the X.
3: Oh, baby.
2: Let's go to the X.
1: Yeah, the Canadian National Exhibition is now hiring for this year's fair, which runs from August 21st through September 7th. Some of the seasonal jobs available at the X include costume character, garden show attendant, agriculture attendant, 50-50 ticket seller, and many more. They pay $17.60 an hour. The shuttle train driver gets $18.60 an hour. The CNE bartender makes $18.70 an hour. You can see all of the positions and apply at thex.com. The massive job fair that typically happens, that won't be going on until a couple of months from now. Don't worry, we're not going to rush this summer along. 680 News Time 909.
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1: 9/11. Rogers Xfinity Internet traffic and weather together on the ones. Here's Asher Roth.
11: Well, Mitch, we have a number of construction spots that are already being set up on the major routes tonight. This report is brought to you by Wayne's Auto Group. So if you're traveling on the northbound 400 at Highway 9, the left lane's blocked. And then at ESSA, they're taking out the two left lanes. A couple of ramp closures up in Richmond Hill. I guess Richmond Hill, Aurora area, the northbound and southbound 404 ramps to Bloomington are both closed. If you're on the westbound 401 past Ritson, the right lane's being taken out for construction. The northbound Thixon ramp onto the westbound 401 still closed because of a crash cleanup. And then on the westbound 401 approaching Young in the Express, the right lane is blocked or was blocked because of a stalled tractor trailer. Looks like it just cleared away. If you're traveling on the westbound 407 from Kiel to Jane, three right lanes are taken out. From Highway 50 to the 410, four left lanes are taken out. Westbound on the 403, headed into the Waterdown area, you're going to find construction blocking the two right lanes just past the QEW. Looks like they're still setting it up. Eastbound 403 near Aaron Mills, right lane is blocked. On City Streets. Up in Caledon, you're going to find construction on Highway 10, southbound at the Grange. The two right lanes are blocked. Northbound at Old Baseline, left lane's taken out. And in Markham, you're going to find the intersection of John and Woodbine closed in all directions because of a crash investigation. 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Your next report's at 9:21 with the forecast meteorologist Alistair Alders.
12: Mainly cloudy this evening with a clearing sky overnight tonight. Northwest to northerly winds of 15 to 30 down to 7 degrees. And Thursday, mainly sunny but cooler than today, only 15 degrees. The winds light as they become southeasterly. Friday is a mainly cloudy day with a high near 16 degrees, which is about 4 or 5 degrees off where we should be for this time of year. Tonight's overnight low, 7 degrees.
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0: 11 degrees at Pearson right now. Good evening to you. I'm Mitch Burke with the top stories right now. The province's health ministry says a person who recently traveled to East Africa is being tested for Ebola virus and other diseases and is in an Ontario hospital. They add that the testing is purely precautionary. Several hours for problems on the TTC's line.

0: 5 Eglinton Crosstown, and it continues well through the night. Still no service between Avenue and Don Valley stations because of some issues with overhead wires. They are being repaired, and shuttle buses are running in their place. Coming up next in the news.
1: Now, Canada says it's doing what it can to address an air traffic controller shortage in this country.
2: We have more than 500 people in training.
1: The organization insists it shouldn't dramatically affect the busy summer travel season ahead.
0: Let's check sports now. Here's Luke Shields.
3: Mitch, we have good news from the Bronx as game 3 of the 4-game series between the Blue Jays and New York Yankees has finally gotten underway after a more than 2-hour rain delay. And we have a doozy of a pitching matchup as Cam Schlittler is on the mound for the Yankees. Trey Savage gets the ball for the Jays. As I mentioned, this one just got underway. An out hasn't even been recorded in the top of the first inning, so it's obviously still scoreless right now. You can watch on Sportsnet 1 and listen on 590 The Fan. Meanwhile, the Jays got hit with yet another heavy blow from the injury bug today as it was announced that Jose Berríos will not throw a pitch for the Jays this season. After undergoing Tommy John surgery, he'll be sidelined for 12 to 18 months. To hockey, where the Western Conference Finals underway in Denver as the Colorado Avalanche are playing host to the Vegas Golden Knights in Game 1 of the series. The second period is underway. It's scoreless early on in the middle frame. You can watch on Sportsnet. AHL, DeMarley's trying to push the Cleveland Monsters to the brink of elimination in the North Division Finals right now at Coca-Cola Coliseum. It's 2-0 Cleveland in the third period. Elsewhere on the ice, the PWHL season could come to a close tonight as the Montreal Victoire have another chance to close out the Ottawa Charge and win the Walter Cup in Game 4 of their PWHL Final Series. It's still 1-0 Montreal in the third. In hoop, Shea Gilgeous-Alexander and the Oklahoma City Thunder trying to pull even in their Western Conference Finals series with the San Antonio Spurs at home. 43-37 OKC leads it early in the second quarter. And in NBA news, Raptors forward Colin Murray-Boyles has been named to the NBA's All-Rookie Second Team. Sports at 15 and 45, past every hour or anytime at sportsnet.ca.
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0: 680 News Time, 919. Millions will be flying in and out of Pearson with the FIFA World Cup just weeks away and the summer travel season ramping up. That's a lot of flights in the air. But even with an air traffic controller shortage, it should not impact your plans, as we hear from our Scott Burnett.
1: There are about 2,100 air traffic controller positions in this country. Jonathan Bagg from NAV Canada tells us, even though it could still be a few years until they reach that target, the numbers have been improving.
2: We're about 200 short, but I'm happy to say that we have more than 500 people in training. We had a record year last year for recruitment as well. Almost 50,000 people applied to our programs.
1: He says the current shortage was exacerbated by the pandemic when training was made more difficult with fewer flights in the air, so they've invested millions in new simulator programs as well as incentive programs for staff during critical coverage shifts. He says hopefully travelers don't notice a difference.
2: Our rate of new licenses is actually surpassing the rate of attrition in the company, so we can expect our resiliency and the quality of service to continue to improve.
1: The shortage isn't unique to this country. The U.S. and Europe seeing relatively larger staffing shortages compared to Canada. I'm Scott Burnett.
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2: This report brought to you by Don Valley North Toyota. So the northbound Thixon ramp onto the westbound 401, it's still closed for a crash investigation. We had a stalled vehicle on the westbound 401 approaching Yonge and the Express. It's now cleared away. But construction's now being set up on the westbound 401. Past Meadowvale in the collectors, they're taking out the two right lanes, and they'll also be closing the ramps to both Morningside and to Nielsen. Further along, westbound on the 401 west of Guelph Line to approaching Highway 6 South, the right lane is blocked. We're seeing delays through the area. Northbound on the 400 near Highway 9, the left lane is taken out for construction. And then there's also construction up in Barrie, north of Essa, towards Dunlop. You'll find the two left lanes blocked. We are now seeing delays around the bend past Essa. Northbound 404, the ramp to Bloomington is closed. So is the southbound Bloomington, or rather the southbound 404 ramp to Bloomington. Westbound on the 403, approaching Waterdown Road. They're taking out the two right lanes once again. It is still being set up as we speak. I'm starting to see slowdowns from the 407 QEW onto the westbound 403. On the eastbound 403, past Aaron Mills, the right lane is blocked for construction. And watch for a stalled vehicle eastbound on the 407, approaching the 400. You'll find the right lane blocked. And on city streets in Markham, the intersection of Woodbine, John, and Esna Park remains closed in all directions because of a collision. 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With the extended forecast, here's meteorologist Alistair Alders.
3: Mainly cloudy this evening with clearing skies overnight tonight down to 7 degrees. The winds will be light from the northwest to the north, and then the winds become southeasterly on Thursday. Mainly sunny skies, a cooler day with a high of only 15 degrees. Friday's mainly cloudy, 16, and then only 11 on Saturday with low pressure bringing periods of rain and windy conditions. Sunday mainly cloudy, chance of showers and 17. Tonight's overnight low, 7 degrees.
1: 11 degrees in Pearson right now. It's a partly cloudy sky. And remember, 680 News Radio Toronto is the only station in the city with a weather guarantee. 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

0: performing at the American Music Awards. That and more in the entertainment update.
1: BTS will make their first award show appearance in 4 years at the American Music Awards, airing on CBS and Paramount Plus May 25th. 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
2: I just really enjoy being a housemaid for the right families.
1: The Housemaid was a best-selling novel and then a hit film starring Sydney Sweeney. Now a live stage adaptation of the story is being developed by the team who created shows based on the bestsellers Life of Pi and The Notebook. The movie's sequel, The Housemaid's Secret, hits theaters in December 2027.
3: There comes a time when you have to take action.
1: Hulu's The Testaments, the sequel to The Handmaid's Tale, has been renewed for a second season. Season 1 finale of the show, which stars Golden Globe nominee Chase Infinity, streams May 27th. Chuck Sievertson, ABC News.
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0: 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Here's Chris McCusker.
9: NVIDIA disappointed some with its latest sales forecast, adding to concerns about the growing competition in the AI chip industry. Now, Q2 revenue outlook did come in higher than the average estimate, but it was lower than some projections. The world's most valuable company also saw a big jump in data center spending, which is the main source of its revenue. The company also upped its dividend and announced a buyback. Wall Street finished higher after the U.S. president said they are in the final stages of talks with Iran, while Iran says it is reviewing the U.S. proposal. The Dow today higher by 645 points. It closed above 50,000, while the S&P and the NASDAQ both snapped three-day losing streaks. The S&P up by 79, the NASDAQ higher by 399. On Bay Street, a bounce back here after two losing days. The TSX was higher by 420. 34,161, an advance of 1.2%. Behind the NASDAQ, the best performer today, higher by 1.5%. Gold futures up by about 1% to 4,550. And then oil was lower for a second straight day, down by more than $5 to $98.26 a barrel. At the Business Center, I'm Chris McCusker.
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0: 11 degrees at Pearson right now. Quiet weather, but below seasonal for the next few days. Tonight, the low is just 7 degrees, up to 15 for your Thursday. Sounds nice until you remember that we should be at 20 for this time of the year. On Friday, holding steady at 16, 11 degrees only on Saturday. Add to it rain and wind. Oh, goody. And then Sunday, mainly cloudy with a chance of showers, high 17 degrees. That's when we should start to turn a corner back into the 20s for next

0: 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Joanne Legan is at the editor's desk. 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
2: Good evening. It's Wednesday, May 20th. I'm Christine Ritchie.
0: I'm Mitch Burke, and here's what's making news right now.
3: Ontario's health ministry says a patient is being assessed for a range of infectious diseases, including Ebola, after recent travel to East Africa. There are no confirmed cases of Ebola right now in the province.
2: A motorcyclist has rushed to hospital after crashing with a truck in Markham tonight. The intersection of Woodbine Avenue and John Street is closed for the investigation.
0: Some 6 hours now, there is still no train service on Line 5 between Avenue and Don Valley stations while crews repair overhead wires.
2: And the Ford government wants to turn Niagara Falls into the Las Vegas North.
4: We're serious. It's happening. Get on board. Come and put a proposal in. Come and tell us how you're going to build a $1 billion hotel.
5: The Blue Jays and Yankees finally underway in New York. Lots of playoff hockey action on the Wednesday schedule and the Western Conference Finals rolling on in the NBA. Sports at 45.
6: The TSX jumped by more than 400 points, the Dow up by more than 600, while the S&P and the NASDAQ both snapped losing streaks. Business at 56.
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2: Time for Rogers Xfinity, internet traffic and weather together on the ones. Here's Asher Roth.
7: Well, this report is brought to you by Rogers. If you're traveling on the eastbound QEW, we've got a new problem near Appleby Line. The right lane is blocked. That's due to a stalled vehicle. Just checking the area right now as this one just came in. Looks like it's just east of Appleby. MTO are on scene. Traffic is getting around it just fine. But as it is getting dark outside, just be careful as you make your way through. If you're traveling on the eastbound 407 approaching the 400, there's a stalled vehicle blocking the right lane. Still have a crash blocking the northbound Thixon ramp onto the westbound 401. And then there's construction on the westbound 401 past Meadowvale and the collectors. The two right lanes are blocked. The ramps to and from Morningside are now closed. And so is the ramp to Nielsen west of Guelph Line to approaching 6 South. The right lane's taken out there. It's a bit slow through the area. Northbound 400 at Highway 9, left lane's blocked for construction. And then north of Essa towards Dunlop, the two left lanes are blocked. That's causing delays. Northbound and southbound on the 404, the ramps to Bloomington are shut down for road work. And on the westbound 403, past the QEW in Burlington, the two right lanes are taken out. Expect delays. On city streets in Markham, the intersection of John, Esna Park, and Woodbine still closed in all directions because of a crash investigation. Cottage plans this weekend. 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With the forecast, here's meteorologist Alistair Alders.
8: A mainly cloudy sky this evening will clear overnight tonight down to 7 degrees. Now parts of northern York and Durham regions up into Cottage Country and to Caledon could see patchy frost overnight, but along the lakeshore, no alerts in effect. And then tomorrow, it's mainly sunny. Northeast to southeasterly winds will be light, the high 15. Tonight's overnight low, 7 degrees.
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2: Ontario's health ministry confirms one person in this province is being tested for Ebola.
0: 680's John Leatherby joins us with what we know.
3: This says the ministry is being done out of an abundance of caution with a person returning to Ontario recently after visiting the Democratic Republic of Congo. Spokesperson stresses there's no confirmed cases of Ebola in Ontario at this time and the person hospitalized being assessed for a range of infections. Dr. Fiona Havers is a former CDC infectious disease control expert.
9: Well, this is a very large outbreak and detection of the outbreak was delayed. So getting this Ebola outbreak under control is going to be very difficult. I do think that it is very likely that we will see further spread.
3: Our federal government Tuesday advised Canadians against traveling to East Africa, including the DRC and Uganda. I'm John Leatherby.
2: 680 News Time, 9:34. Happening now on the TTC, there is no train service on Line 5, Eglinton, between Avenue and Don Valley stations, an issue that's been ongoing for more than 6 hours now. The transit agency says the service has been suspended while Metrolink's crews conduct overhead wire repairs along the line. Shuttle buses are running between Avenue and Don Valley stations. As a result, there's no estimated time of restoration.
0: 680 News Time 9:34. A crash in York Region has sent a motorcyclist to hospital.

0: hospital with serious injuries after they collided with a truck. Police say it happened around 6:30 near Woodbine Avenue and John Street in Markham. Officers have closed that intersection to traffic. You're being asked to avoid it while the investigation unfolds.
1: Toronto police are asking for the public's help locating a man wanted in a string of break-ins. Investigators say apartment buildings across Toronto were targeted over a one-month span from March 5th to April 5th. Police say 45-year-old Sean Gummerson stole items from parking garages, storage lockers, and vehicles. He's facing multiple charges, including break and enter, theft, and breach of probation. You can find his photo on Toronto Police's website. Anyone with information is asked to contact police or Crime Stoppers.
0: 680 News Time, 9:35. It's an event that captures the attention of billions around the world. And we will need every last set of eyeballs focused right here if this country is to stand a chance at recouping the cost for hosting the World Cup. 680's Richard Southern is looking at a new cost analysis from the federal budget watchdog.
2: Staggering number any way you look at it, 10 figures long. Hosting the World Cup will cost you, the taxpayer, just over $1 billion, according to the federal budget watchdog. That's just for 13 games that'll be played in Toronto and Vancouver. Parliamentary budget officer says it equates to about $82 million per game. It's a number that's left Noah Jarvis with the Canadian Taxpayer Federation stunned.
3: This is a big waste of money, and taxpayers are really getting the short shrift here. At the end of the day, taxpayers were promised that these World Cup games would cost a lot less than they are currently costing taxpayers. There's really a lack of benefit here for taxpayers.
2: The budget watchdog does point out that the $1 billion is pretty much in line with what other countries have spent when they hosted the World Cup. Richard Southern, 680 News Radio.
1: The World Cup and the Island Airport dominate the discussion at this week's City Council meeting. 680's Momo Qureshi joins us with the latest from Council Chambers.
4: In 3 weeks' time, the FIFA World Cup will arrive in Toronto. The mayor says the city is ready. That includes using this council meeting to finalize a plan that will bring in paramedic units from neighboring GTA regions like York, Durham, and Peel to help out during the tournament.
5: We are getting assistance from everyone outside the city of Toronto, which is very encouraging. I have confidence that we would have no problem getting extra paramedics to come in and help.
4: Lots of reaction also coming in from councillors to the news. Three Toronto police officers are facing charges while on vacation in Spain. Councillor Alejandra Bravo says the police service has to regain trust with the public.
6: And there has to be a really serious look again at how we ensure that people can be confident, that people that have that much power over your life and your freedom laying charges are doing so at the highest possible level.
4: At City Hall, I'm Omen Qureshi.
0: 680 News Time, 9:37. The premier is pushing to add a major attraction to Niagara Falls to help create what's being called Las Vegas North. City's Mark McAllister has the story.
7: The chance to view Niagara Falls from yet another angle may soon be on the horizon. The Ford government has issued a request for proposals to have a private company build what it calls a world-class observation wheel within Niagara Park's commission grounds, with a reported lease of up to 49 years. Plans are part of a much larger Destination Niagara strategy, first announced by Premier Ford at the end of last year, referred to by some as Las Vegas North.
8: The big casinos in Las Vegas, we're serious. It's happening. Get on board. Come and put a proposal in. Come and tell us how you're going to build a billion-dollar hotel.
7: Ford called it a multi-billion dollar strategy, but didn't say how much taxpayer money would be dedicated to boosting the region's tourism industry. Mark McAllister, City News, Niagara Falls.
1: Severe weather experts have confirmed a tornado did in fact touch down near London. Damage survey teams with the Northern Tornadoes Project have determined it happened last evening just southeast of London. They're basing their findings on video, radar, and the damage caused. They haven't yet pinpointed its strength level. They're also investigating damage in the Huntsville to Mattawa area from storms that blew through on Monday. Coming up in 30 seconds, a check on your gas prices.
9: 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Steve Paikin here. 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I'm not sure I've ever experienced anything like it in my 40-plus years of journalism. 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
1: 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Enpro predicts the price will drop 1 cent at midnight to $1.919 a liter at most GTA stations. Coming up in 60, traffic and your forecast, 680 News Time, 940.
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3: All right. Thank you very much, Christine. This report from the Rogers Xfinity Internet Traffic Center brought to you by the cooperators. If you're traveling on the eastbound 401, I'm noticing an issue that was actually called in by a traffic spotter, but there's a number of vehicles that are pulled over to the shoulder in the express lanes approaching Avenue. The right lane is actually blocked, and then east of Avenue in the collectors, there appear to be two different stalled vehicles, both off to the right shoulders with crews on scene assisting. So not sure exactly what's happening. We're going to call and find out. If you're on the eastbound 407 approaching the 400, the right lane's blocked because of a stalled vehicle there. Westbound 401 past Ritson, right lane's blocked for construction. The northbound on-ramp from Thixon is now reopened after that earlier crash. Westbound 401 west of Meadowvale in the collectors, two right lanes are being taken out. The ramps to and from Morningside are shut down, and the ramp to Nielsen's also closed. I'm starting to see delays as you make your way past the Conlins overpass towards Morningside. Westbound 401 west of Guelph Line towards Highway 6 South. The right lane's taken out there for construction. There is a delay, especially as you approach the Watson overpass. Northbound 400 past Essa, two left lanes are blocked. It is slow towards Dunlop. Northbound 404, the ramp to Bloomington's closed. So is the southbound 404 ramp to Bloomington. And on the westbound 403 approaching Waterdown, two right lanes are taken out there for construction. It's slow from the QEW. Eastbound QEW, east of Appleby Line, the right lane is blocked due to a stalled vehicle. It is not causing a delay. On city streets, you're still going to find the intersection of Woodbine, John Street, and Esna Park in Markham closed in all directions. That's for a crash investigation. And just getting confirmation about this issue on the eastbound 401 approaching Avenue in the Express. Looks like it is just a stalled vehicle. Traffic is slow. 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Terms and conditions apply. With the forecast, here's Alistair Alders.
4: Mainly cloudy this evening with clearing skies overnight tonight down to 7 degrees, northwest and northerly winds of 15 to 30. And then for Thursday, it's a mainly sunny day with light northeast to southeasterly winds and cooler 15 degrees. We should be closer to 20 at this time of year. For Friday, a mainly cloudy day with a high of 16 degrees. Tonight's overnight low, 7 degrees.
2: Right now sitting at 11 degrees with a partly cloudy sky. And still to come on 680 News, Chinese-made drones are set to be banned from use by the Ontario government and by provincial police. 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
2: It's 11 degrees and cloudy. Good evening. I'm Christine Ritchie. So glad you could join us. Here are the top stories this hour. Ontario health officials say a person in the province who recently traveled to East Africa is being tested for Ebola virus and is now in hospital. There's no train service on Line 5 Eglinton between Avenue and Don Valley stations. It's an issue that's been ongoing for more than 6 hours now. Crews are repairing overhead wires. And hope you like soccer because it's costing you.

0: The Canadian taxpayer $1 billion to host the games here in Toronto and Vancouver. That means each game costs $82 million. Noah Jarvis from the Canadian Taxpayer Association says we're spending money we don't have.
1: In Ontario, the government is increasing the debt by $25.6 billion this year. But the fact that our governments are in such deep debt, and now they're shelling out even more taxpayer money so that they can pay the bills of FIFA executives and rich soccer players is actually a little gross.
0: 680 News Time, 9:46. 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
2: Christine, after a lengthy rain delay, we're finally underway in the Bronx between the Blue Jays and New York Yankees. Treya Savage on the mound for the Jays. He's through two scoreless innings as it's still a 0-0 tie between the Jays and Yankees in the top of the third inning. You can watch it on Sportsnet 1 and listen on 590 The Fan. Meanwhile, the Jays got dealt a major blow on the injury front today as it was announced that Jose Berríos underwent Tommy John surgery today and is expected to miss 12 to 18 months. We knew Berríos was dealing with a stress fracture in the elbow, but doctors discovered ligament damage as a result of the fracture. To hockey, where the Stanley Cup playoffs resuming right now in Denver in Game 1 between the Colorado Avalanche and Vegas Golden Knights. Vegas strikes first, courtesy of Dylan Coghlan's first career Stanley Cup playoff goal, and Pavel Dorofiev has just added to it. It's 2-0 Vegas late in the second period on Sportsnet. Meanwhile, in the AHL playoffs, the Toronto Marlies returned home to Coca-Cola Coliseum for Game 3 of their North Final Series with the Cleveland Monsters. The Monsters take a 2-1 series lead with a 4-0 victory in Game 3. To the PWHL, the Montreal Victoire claimed their first Walter Cup title with a 4-0 win in Game 4 to defeat the Ottawa Charge in 4 games in the nation's capital. And on the hardwood, Game 2 of the Western Conference Finals on the go between the Oklahoma City Thunder and San Antonio Spurs in OKC. The Thunder lead at 62-51 at the half. Sports at 15 and 45, past every hour or anytime at sportsnet.ca.
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0: 680 News Time 9:48. Today was the first Toronto Council meeting since nominations opened for the October municipal election. And the campaigning seems to have begun already. City's Alan Carter reports the political attacks are already ramping up.
7: Brad Bradford, who is running for mayor, accused Olivia Chow, the current mayor, who has not formally declared yet, of dropping the ball on a number of files, including the public's trust in the police. Recently, three Toronto police officers were charged with serious offenses while off duty on vacation in Spain. That follows a serious investigation where police officers were charged with allegedly sharing information with organized crime. Brad Bradford says because Olivia Chow is not on the Toronto Police Services Board, that she has dropped the ball. In reaction, one of his fellow councillors says he's just looking to complain about something, and lots of mayors have previously not been on the police services board. For those keeping score, just 189 days to go until we vote.
0: Mayor Chow has not yet announced whether she will run for mayor again or not. Chinese-made drones are set to be banned from use by the Ontario government and by provincial police over growing security and privacy concerns. The province and OPP say they'll gradually replace existing government drones with technology made in Canada or approved jurisdictions. The government says the move is in line with other government organizations, including the Canadian Armed Forces and the RCMP. Coming up in 60 seconds, traffic and your forecast.
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3: This report brought to you by Don Valley North Lexus. So we've got construction on the westbound 401. Past Ritz in the right lane's blocked. Past Meadowvale in the collectors, two right lanes are blocked. That extends to Nielsen, where it's starting to slow. And the ramps to and from Morningside are closed. So is the ramp to Nielsen. As you make your way on the westbound 401 west of Guelph Line towards Watson, that's just before 6 South, it is now two right lanes blocked, which makes sense because it's quite slow as you make your way through there. Eastbound on the 401, approaching Avenue in the Express, the right lane's blocked because of a stalled vehicle. And then beyond there in the collectors, the vehicles we saw on the right shoulder, their construction crews setting up, getting ready to block some lanes. If you're traveling on the northbound 404, the ramp to Bloomington's closed. So is the southbound 404 ramp to Bloomington. Eastbound QEW, east of Appleby, the right lane's blocked. That's because of a stalled vehicle. No delays through there. Westbound 403 approaching Waterdown, two right lanes blocked for construction. It is quite slow from approaching the QEW, or rather as you make your way off of the QEW, it is slow past the 407, past Brant onto the westbound 403. It gets better once you hit Waterdown. Eastbound 403 at Erin Mills, the right lane's blocked for road work there. Eastbound 407 approaching the 400, right lane's blocked because of a stalled vehicle. And a ramp closure, the westbound Langstaff ramp to the southbound 400 is now shut down. On city streets up in Markham, you're still going to find the intersection of Woodbine, John, and Esna Park closed in all directions because of a collision. It's the Lexus Season of F-Sport event at Don Valley North Lexus. 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With the forecast, here's Alistair Alders.
4: Mainly cloudy this evening, clearing through the overnight down to 7 degrees, northwest to northerly winds of 15 to 30. And then Thursday is a mainly sunny day, cooler than today though, 15 degrees. The winds light from the northeast to the southeast. Friday, mainly cloudy, 16 degrees, and then wet, windy weather on Saturday with a high of 11. Sunday, mainly cloudy with a chance of showers in 17. Tonight's overnight low, 7 degrees.
2: Right now, 11 degrees and mostly cloudy.
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2: 680 News Time, 9:55. Former Cuban President Raul Castro is facing charges in the U.S. for his alleged involvement in the deaths of humanitarian workers 30 years ago. The Justice Department came back with a 7-count indictment charging Castro with murder. Two planes carrying humanitarian aid were shot down in 1996, and four people, including three Americans, died. U.S. President Trump, after landing back in Washington, said that Cuba is free.
8: A lot of people have suffered very big, very, very at levels that

0: people would understand, and I think the Cuban population of Miami and certainly beyond Miami, people that came there that were decimated, whose families were ruined, appreciate what the Attorney General just did today.
1: 94-year-old Castro is not the current leader of Cuba, and he would have to be extradited to the U.S., but the U.S. and Cuba have no extradition agreement. Coming up next, your Market Minute.
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4: Hey, why isn't your girlfriend drinking? I offered her one and she said no. She not feeling well?
5: She's fine. She's just pacing herself.
4: Ah, she can't keep up with you.
5: Man, look at the size of her. I've got a good 60 pounds on her. Of course she can't.
6: Studies show that when a man and woman drink the same amount of alcohol under the same conditions, a woman's blood alcohol level

0: strategic reserves, which brings inventories down to the lowest levels in nearly a year. Data from the U.S. Energy Information Administration showed soaring exports are starting to erode domestic supply cushions just as peak summer driving season is set to begin and demand picks up. Oil today down by more than $5 to $98.26 a barrel. The U.S. president also said the U.S. is in the final stages of talks with Iran. It was a winning day on Wall Street. The Dow was higher by 645, closing above 50,000 again. The S&P and the NASDAQ snapped three-day losing streaks. The S&P up by 79, the NASDAQ higher by 399. Shares in Lowe's today up by 1.2% after that company reported earnings. Now, sales growth did miss estimates, but the company left its full-year outlook unchanged, citing productivity boosts from AI. On Bay Street, the TSX was higher by 420 points, 34,161. Even with energy stocks lower today, gold futures providing a lift, higher by almost 1% to 4,550. Silver was up by 1.4% to $76 the ounce. At the Business Center, I'm Chris McCusker.
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7: Good evening. It is Wednesday, May 20th. I'm Mitch Burke.
5: And I'm Christine Ritchie. Here's what's making news this hour.
8: A person with recent travel to East Africa being assessed in hospital for Ebola. The health minister stresses there are no confirmed cases of the disease in Ontario.
7: The beautiful billion-dollar game, the eye-popping amount of taxpayer money it's going to cost to host the World Cup.
9: Why did it smell so bad over Leslieville a couple of weeks ago, and why weren't residents told about what was happening? One city councillor wants answers at day one of this month's city council meeting.
10: The Blue Jays continuing their series with the Yankees in the Bronx. Playoff hockey on the schedule in the NHL, AHL, and PWHL, and the latest from the NBA playoffs. Sports at 15.
0: The TSX jumped by more than 400 points, the Dow up by more than 600, and earnings in from NVIDIA. Business at 26.
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7: Rogers, Xfinity, internet traffic and weather together on the ones. Here's Asher Roth.
11: Well, this report brought to you by Thompson Rogers. So problems have cleared on the eastbound 401 approaching Avenue in the Express. The right lane was blocked, but that's no longer the case. However, construction's being set up past Young and the Collectors in the right lane, and that means they're closing a number of ramps, including so far the ramps from Young, from Bayview, and from southbound Leslie onto the eastbound 401. There's a stalled vehicle on the eastbound 407 approaching the 400 in the right lane, and also on the eastbound QEW east of Appleby line, also in the right lane. If you're on the westbound 401 past Ritson, it's now two right lanes blocked for construction. The Simcoe on-ramp is being shut down. And then past Meadowvale in the Collectors towards Nielsen, the two right lanes are blocked. The ramps to and from Morningside are closed, and so is the ramp to Nielsen. You're also going to find delays westbound on the 401 west of Guelph line to approaching 6 South because of construction there in the two right lanes. Northbound 400 past Langstaff, they're closing the three right lanes. One left lane's blocked past Highway 9, and then it's two left lanes from Essa up to Dunlop. If you're on the northbound 404, the ramp to Bloomington's closed. So is the southbound 404 ramp to Bloomington. Southbound 400, they're closing the ramp to Rutherford, and the westbound Langstaff ramp to the southbound 400's also closed.

0: Delays on the westbound 403 approaching Waterdown. Two right lanes are blocked there for construction. And in Markham, you're still going to find the intersection of Woodbine, John, and Esna Park closed all directions because of a crash. 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Checking the forecast, here's meteorologist Alistair Alders.
1: Mainly cloudy skies through the evening, but we will see clearing through the overnight hours, down to 7 degrees. Now parts of northern York, northern Durham regions, Caledon up into cottage country could see some patchy frost overnight. Tomorrow it's a mainly sunny day, cooler than today, 15 degrees. The winds will be light, shifting from the northeast to the southeast. Tonight's overnight low, 7 degrees.
2: Right now 11 degrees and partly cloudy. 680 News Time, 10:03.
3: One person remains in an Ontario hospital after being tested for Ebola after recently traveling to East Africa.
2: 680's John Leatherby is here with what we know so far.
4: The person being assessed in hospital recently returned from travel to the stricken region of the Democratic Republic of Congo. They're being assessed for a range of potential diseases and not just Ebola. Attention turning to the Trump administration's cuts of organizations such as USAID and opting out of the World Health Organization. Dr. Fiona Havers is a former CDC infectious disease expert.
5: It's going to make it much harder to control this outbreak in East Africa, and that this will be a concern, you know, a public health concern that will be ongoing for many months as a result.
4: It was on Tuesday our federal government advised against travel to areas of East Africa, including Uganda. I'm John Leatherby.
3: Now, an Air France flight bound for the U.S., we've learned, has diverted to Montreal instead because a passenger from the Democratic Republic of Congo was on board. A U.S. Customs and Border Protection officer tells City News that the U.S. has entry restrictions in place to reduce the risk of the Ebola virus, and that passenger should not have boarded the plane to begin with. The border officer went on to say the U.S. is taking the necessary measures to reduce the risk of Ebola in America. As for what the status of that plane and that passenger in Montreal is right now, we've yet to learn more details.
2: 680 News Time, 10:05. Happening now on the TTC, there is no train service on Line 5, the Eglinton Crosstown LRT, between Avenue and Don Valley stations, an issue that's been ongoing for close to 7 hours now. The transit agency says the service has been suspended while Metrolink's crews conduct overhead wire repairs along the line. Shuttle buses are running between Avenue and Don Valley stations. As a result, there's no estimated time of restoration.
3: 680 News Time, 10:05. Toronto police are looking for a man wanted in a series of break-and-enters across the city. Investigators say apartment buildings, parking garages, and storage lockers were targeted between March and April. Police allege that a 45-year-old man named Sean Gummerson stole bikes and other items before fleeing. He's wanted on multiple charges, including break-and-enter, theft, and breach of probation. You can find a picture of him on the Toronto Police website.
2: A man on a motorcycle was rushed to hospital with serious injuries tonight after colliding with a truck in Markham. It happened just after 6:30 this evening at Woodbine Avenue and John Street. Police say they've closed the intersection to traffic and are asking motorists to avoid the area.
3: Well, the World Cup is coming in 3 weeks, and Canadian taxpayers are getting the bill. And while it does not account for revenue the games will generate, that final price tag is still a whopper. 680's Richard Southern breaks down the invoice.
6: It's a huge bill to taxpayers. The federal budget watchdog says you'll be on the hook for just over $1 billion to host the World Cup. Parliamentary budget officer says it equates to $82 million per game for the just 13 matches that will be played in Toronto and Vancouver. Noah Jarvis is with the Canadian Taxpayer Federation.
7: Taxpayers are really getting the short shrift for these games.
6: Isn't the argument, though, that all these people will come to watch the games and the taxpayers will come out ahead in the end?
7: The problem is that pitch is usually just smoke and mirrors. Yeah, some people crowd into hotels and restaurants, but it's not actually creating substantive, meaningful, long-term jobs. And it really just costs the taxpayers a lot of money.
6: The budget watchdog says the $1 billion is pretty much in line with what previous host countries have spent. Richard Southern, 680 News Radio.
2: At City Hall today, councillors discussed the recent stench in the East End and what caused it. 680's Milman Qureshi has more.
8: If you live in Leslieville, you're well aware of the stinky odor that was wafting over the area just a couple of weeks ago.

0: thanks to a mechanical failure at the Ashbridges sewage treatment plant. Councillor Paula Fletcher represents the area, telling me the problem has been fixed. However,
1: what's inexcusable is there was no ability to communicate out to the neighbors nearby, and that 311 actually doesn't have a code if it's the sewage treatment plant.
0: Today at council, Lou DiGeronimo, the GM of Toronto Water, saying steps are being taken to try to make sure it won't happen again.
2: It was an equipment failure, an anomaly. It's rare that that happens. What's also rare is the breakdown in communication, because we do have protocols to do it, and it just didn't work. It was human error, not notifying and escalating. We could have let the community know sooner. That's what we're working on to fix.
0: At City Hall, I'm Omen Qureshi.
3: This is 680 News Radio at 10:08. An Ontario Liberal Arbitration Committee is now reviewing an appeal from MP Nate Erskine-Smith over concerns of voting irregularities after he lost that internal party race for the Scarborough Southwest nomination. Erskine-Smith came up short by just 19 votes and began raising concerns about how that vote was conducted shortly after. His appeal include claims that more ballots were counted than the number of recorded voters. Ontario Liberal House Leader John Fraser has since defended the result, and Erskine-Smith has already ruled out running in the nomination again if that result happens to be overturned.

0: ICE. The audio and video are live monitored by an officer in a community safety operations center. According to police, all data is collected, retained, accessed, and disposed of in accordance with privacy legislation.
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1: 680 News Time, 10:11, Rogers Xfinity Internet, traffic and weather together on the ones. Here's Asher Ruff.
7: Well, this report is brought to you by Diamond and Diamond Lawyers. I'm just monitoring what looks to be a new problem on the westbound Gardner, just past Kipling. I can't quite see exactly what's happening just yet. We can kind of see from a distance that flashing lights and slowdowns, basically from Islington and the Express towards the 427. Can't see if there's one issue here, two issues, if it's construction, a collision, but we will call Toronto Transportation to find out just what it is. But either way, seeing a delay as you make your way towards the 427 there. If you're on the eastbound 401 past Yonge and the Collectors, right lane's blocked for construction. It means they're closing the ramp from Yonge onto the highway, the ramps to and from Bayview and the ramp to Leslie, as well as the on-ramp from southbound Leslie. They're also closing the ramp to West Knee in Ajax. Problems have cleared eastbound on the 407 approaching the 400. Also, construction's being set up eastbound on the 409 past the 427 in the two left lanes. Westbound 401 past Ritson, two right lanes are blocked towards Stevenson. Simcoe on ramps closed. So are the Salem ramps to the westbound 401 being taken out. And then on the westbound 401, the ramps to and from Morningside are closed. So is the ramp to Nielsen. And expect delays west of Guelph Line towards 6 South, where the two right lanes are blocked. Northbound 400 past Langstaff, three right lanes blocked there for road work. The ramp to Rutherford and the on ramp from eastbound Rutherford are both closed. No access to the southbound 400 from westbound Rutherford or from westbound Langstaff, and the southbound 400 ramp to Rutherford's also closed. New problem on the southbound 427 at Langstaff, the HOV lane's blocked. That's because of a collision. And then further down, the Renforth ramp to the southbound 427 is closed for construction. When it comes to fighting for your rights, there's nothing tougher than a diamond. Call Diamond and Diamond, Canada's largest injury law firm with over 65 lawyers. 1-800-567-HURT. With the forecast, here is meteorologist Alistair Alders.
8: Mainly cloudy this evening with a clearing sky overnight tonight. Northwest and northerly winds of 15 to 30 down to 7 degrees. And Thursday, mainly sunny but cooler than today, only 15 degrees. The winds light as they become southeasterly. Friday is a mainly cloudy day with a high near 16 degrees, which is about 4 or 5 degrees off where we should be for this time of year. Tonight's overnight low, 7 degrees.
1: It is 10 degrees at Pearson right now, 680 News Time, 1014. Severe weather experts have confirmed that a tornado did, in fact, touch down near London, Ontario this week. Damage survey teams with the Northern Tornadoes Project have determined that it happened just southeast of London around the town of Belmont. They're basing their findings on video, radar, and the damage that was caused. They have not yet pinpointed its strength level. They're also investigating

0: damage in the Huntsville to Mattawa area of central Ontario from severe storms that blew through on Monday. Headlines and sports up next.
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0: It is 10 degrees at Pearson right now. Good evening to you. I'm Mitch Burke. A person who recently returned to Ontario from East Africa is now being tested for several diseases, including Ebola, amid the rapidly growing outbreak of a deadly new strain of the virus in the Democratic Republic of Congo and neighboring Uganda. The province's health ministry says there are no confirmed cases here and that this test is purely being done out of an abundance of caution. A motorcyclist is seriously injured after colliding with a truck in Markham tonight at Woodbine and John Streets. That area is still affected by the police investigation. You'd be wise to avoid it. Coming up next in the news.
6: Ontario is banning the use and purchase of Chinese-made drones by the government and provincial police. The move is over security and privacy concerns.
0: First, though, it's time for sports. Here's Luke Shields.
7: Mitch, the Blue Jays and Yankees were forced to sit and wait for 2 hours as a rain delay took over Yankee Stadium in the Bronx tonight, but at last the two sides are on the field doing battle in Game 3 of their four-game set. It's a pitching matchup that's lived up to the hype thus far between Treya Savage and Cam Schlittler, as there's still no score in the bottom of the fourth inning on Sportsnet 1 and 590 The Fan. Meanwhile, some major Blue Jays injury news today as the team announced Jose Berríos has underwent Tommy John surgery and will be sidelined for the next 12 to 18 months. Shifting gears to the ice for the conference finals getting underway in the NHL tonight with Game 1 of the West Final between the Vegas Golden Knights and Colorado Avalanche in Denver. Dylan Coghlan and Pavel Dorofeev each with second period goals for Vegas as they lead it 2-0 early in the third period. You can watch on Sportsnet. AHL, the scene shifted to Toronto for Game 3 of the North Division Final between the Marlies and Cleveland Monsters. Cleveland takes a 2-1 series lead with a dominant 4-0 win in Game 3. PWHL, the Montreal Victoire make good on their second chance to close out the Ottawa Charge in the nation's capital as the Victoire win their first Walter Cup in franchise history with a 4-0 win in Game 4. And we have one game on the schedule in the NBA playoffs as the Oklahoma City Thunder and San Antonio Spurs doing Game 2 of their series in OKC, with the Spurs leading the series 1-0. It's 77-73 Thunder in the third quarter. Sports at 15 and 45, past every hour or anytime at sportsnet.ca.
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0: 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Chinese-made drones are set to be banned from use by the Ontario government and provincial police. 680's Charlene Close tells us it's because of growing security and privacy concerns.
6: The province says Chinese law may require companies incorporated in China to disclose data even if it's stored abroad, and drones could access or store sensitive information. Ontario says it will immediately ban Chinese-made drones from highly sensitive provincial police operations, ban their purchase, Texas.

0: and gradually replace them with technology made in this country or approved jurisdictions. The government says the move is in line with other government organizations like the Canadian Armed Forces and the RCMP. The Solicitor General says the government will consult with industry and public sector stakeholders in the coming weeks to come up with replacement options. I'm Charlene Close.
1: An air traffic controller shortage is causing concern for fans flying into Toronto for the World Cup. But the organization in charge of it all says no need to worry about that. Here's 680's Scott Burnett.
2: Jonathan Bagg is from NAV Canada, the body in charge of air traffic controllers in this country, and says despite being 200 controllers short of their target, the numbers have improved since the pandemic.
3: If you look at places like Toronto Pearson, over the past few years, we've continued to see improvements. It will take a few years to achieve our target.
2: Around 2,100 air traffic controllers are employed in this country, a tough job to get with up to 30 months of training required. Bagg says NAV Canada is doing what's necessary to fill those slots.
3: We've invested $40 million in new simulation technology, $400 million towards training. Over the past 2 years, we've licensed 600 air traffic service professionals, about half of those air traffic controllers.
2: As for safety, data shows runway incursions in Canada when a plane, vehicle, or person is on a runway they shouldn't be hit a record 639 in 2024, but the number of actual high-risk incidents is about one per year. I'm Scott Burnett.
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1: Time 10:21. 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Traffic and weather together on the ones. Here's Asher Roth.
8: And this report is brought to you by Martin Daniel Interiors. We'll start with a collision that is on the southbound 427 near Langstaff. The HOV lane is blocked. It's not really slowing you down at all. Just be careful as you make your way through there. Westbound 401, you're going to find it slow through Oshawa right now from Harmony towards Stevenson, and that is because of construction in the two right lanes. That's also got the on-ramp from Simcoe shut down. In Ajax, the Salem ramps to the westbound 401 are closed for construction in the right lane near Westney, and then from Meadowvale to Nielsen in the collectors, you'll find two right lanes blocked. Traffic is moving okay through the area, but just keep in mind the ramps to and from Morningside are closed, and so is the ramp to Nielsen. Westbound 401 west of Guelph line to approaching 6 South, two right lanes blocked there for construction. It's a slow go through Milton into Puslinch. Eastbound 401 past Young and the collectors, right lanes taken out. No access from Young or from southbound Leslie. The ramps to and from Bayview and the ramp to Leslie are all closed. So is the ramp to Westney. Northbound 400, no access to Rutherford or from eastbound Rutherford. And also on the southbound 400, the ramp to Rutherford, the on-ramp from westbound Rutherford, and the on-ramp from westbound Langstaff are all shut down. There briefly was an issue on the westbound Gardner west of Kipling. It's now cleared. There may still be some residual volume, but it should be gone soon. Northbound and southbound 404 ramps to Bloomington are closed for construction. And in Markham, you're still going to find the intersection of Woodbine and John closed in all directions because of a crash. 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With the forecast, here's Alistair Alders.
9: Mainly cloudy this evening with clearing skies overnight tonight down to 7 degrees. The winds will be light from the northwest to the north, and then the winds become southeasterly on Thursday. Mainly sunny skies, a cooler day with a high of only 15 degrees. Friday is mainly cloudy, 16, and then only 11 on Saturday with low pressure bringing periods of rain and windy conditions. Sunday, mainly cloudy, chance of showers and 17. Tonight's overnight low, 7 degrees.
1: 10 degrees at Pearson right now. The Weather Guarantee jackpot stands at $6,000.
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5: 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Two generic versions of Ozempic are set to start arriving in Canadian pharmacies this week.
6: Health Canada approved both Dr. Reddy's and Apotex's generic semaglutide about 3 weeks ago. Their impending arrival in Canadian pharmacies means patients who use the drug to treat diabetes or for weight loss may have more options for a fraction of the cost. Ozempic can currently cost hundreds of dollars a month. Apotex says its generic version will be about one-third the price of the brand name drug. Health Canada is still reviewing several other submissions for generic semaglutide. Jason White, The Canadian Press.
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1: Time now for the Dynamic Market Minute. Here's Chris McCusker.
2: Earnings in from NVIDIA after the closing bell. Second quarter revenue did beat forecasts, and data center revenue blew past expectations, coming in above $75 billion for Q1. The company also authorized a share buyback, and it boosted its dividend. It was a winning day on Wall Street, with the S&P and the NASDAQ snapping three-day losing streaks. The S&P saw its best day in about 2 weeks. It was up 79 points. The NASDAQ higher by 399. It was the best performer today, up by 1.5%. And then the Dow jumped by 645, closing above 50,000. Now, also of note today, a record plunge for U.S. crude oil inventories, according to the latest data. A decline of 17.8 million barrels last week, including strategic reserves, as soaring exports cut into domestic supply, just as demand picks up ahead of summer. The U.S. has become a major supplier as the war in Iran leaves top buyers in Asia and Europe without access to Middle Eastern barrels. Oil today dropped by more than $5 to close at $98.26, lower for a second straight day. Now, the energy stocks lower on Bay Street. The TSX today still higher by 420 points, 34,161, an advance of 1.2%. 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At the Business Center, I'm Chris McCusker.
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1: 10 degrees at Pearson right now. 680 News Radio is CFTR AM Toronto. Joanne Lagan is the evening show editor. At the Tones, it'll be 10:30.
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7: Good evening. It's Wednesday, May 20th. I'm Christine Ritchie.
1: I'm Mitch Burke. Here's what's making news right now.
8: Ontario's health ministry says a patient is being assessed for a range of infectious diseases, including Ebola, after recent travel to East Africa. There are no confirmed cases of Ebola right now in the province.
7: U.S. border agents divert an Air France flight from Detroit to Montreal because of a threat of Ebola after it's discovered a passenger from the Democratic Republic of Congo is on board.
1: A motorcyclist is taken to hospital with serious injuries after he crashes with a truck in Markham. The intersection of Woodbine and John is closed.
7: And the FIFA World Cup Games comes with a hefty price tag, more than $1 billion, and all on the taxpayer tab.
9: The Blue Jays trying to bump a slump against the Yankees in New York. One game on the schedule in the Stanley Cup playoffs, and the Marlies fall to Cleveland at Game 3 of their North Final Series. Sports at 45.
2: The TSX jumps by more than 400 points, even as oil slips below $100. The Dow is up by more than 600. The NASDAQ up by almost 400. Business at 56.
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7: Time for Rogers Xfinity, internet traffic and weather together on the ones. Here's Asher Roth.
10: Well, this report is brought to you by Gateway Casinos. We are monitoring a collision on the southbound 427 near Langstaff. It initially was blocking the HOV lane. Now it looks like they've moved to the right lane with MTO on scene. It's involving a tractor trailer. Traffic's getting by easily through the area. A lot of construction impacting the major routes tonight, including the 401. If you're headed westbound from Ritson to Stevenson, two right lanes are blocked. It's a slow go. And the on-ramp from Simcoe is closed. And then further

0: along from Salem to Westney, the three right lanes are being taken out. The on-ramps from Salem and the off-ramp to Westney are closed. And then in Scarborough, west of Meadowvale in the collectors, two right lanes are blocked. The ramps to and from Morningside are closed, and so is the ramp to Nielsen. It's a slow go west of Guelph Line towards Highway 6 South because the two right lanes are blocked there. Eastbound 401 past Young in the collectors, no access from Young. Ramps to and from Bayview are closed, so is the ramp to Leslie and the ramp from southbound Leslie. And then in Oshawa, the Ritson ramp onto the eastbound 401 is closed. That's the Bloor Street ramp at Ritson. Eastbound 409 past the 427. Two left lanes are blocked there for construction. Northbound 400, no access to Rutherford or from eastbound Rutherford. Southbound 400, you're going to find the two right lanes blocked past Major McKenzie. The ramp to Rutherford, the ramp from westbound Rutherford, and the westbound Langstaff on ramp are closed. Northbound and southbound on the 404, the ramps to Bloomington are shut down. In the Hamilton area, Niagara bound on the QEW at the Burlington Skyway, right lanes blocked. The ramp from Eastport there near North Shore, that's being shut down. And then if you're headed west on the 403, expect delays approaching Waterdown where the two right lanes are blocked. 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With the forecast, here's Alistair Alders.
1: A mainly cloudy sky this evening will clear overnight tonight down to 7 degrees. Now parts of northern York and Durham regions up into cottage country and to Caledon could see patchy frost overnight, but along the lakeshore no alerts in effect. And then tomorrow it's mainly sunny. Northeast to southeasterly winds will be light, the high 15. Tonight's overnight low 7 degrees.
2: It's 10 degrees at Pearson, 680 News Time, 1033.
3: Ontario health officials say one person in this province is being tested for the Ebola virus.
2: 680's John Leatherby joins us with the latest.
4: The ministry says the patient now in hospital being assessed for a range of possible infectious diseases, which includes Ebola. Tuesday, our federal government advised against travel to East Africa, including the DRC and Uganda, with cuts to U.S. organizations like USAID and the U.S. not part of the World Health Organization. Former CDC infectious disease expert Dr. Fiona Haver says it's going to make fighting this disease that much harder.
5: Well, this is a very large outbreak, and detection of the outbreak was delayed. So getting this Ebola outbreak under control is going to be very difficult. I do think that it is very likely that we will see further spread.
4: I'm John Leatherby.
6: 680 News Radio. Developing story.
3: Customs and Border Protection agents in the U.S. say they diverted an Air France flight from landing in Detroit to Montreal instead because of a threat of Ebola. A spokesperson tells City News they learned a passenger from the Democratic Republic of Congo was mistakenly allowed to board the flight bound for Detroit, Michigan. When U.S. border agents were made aware, they diverted the plane to Montreal instead, saying they're taking the necessary measures to protect public health and reduce the risk of Ebola entering the United States. Details of the status of the flight and the passenger have not been released at this time.
2: 680 News Time, 1035. Well, happening right now, still happening on the TTC. There are no trains running on Line 5 Eglinton between Avenue and Don Valley because of an issue that's been ongoing for pretty much the whole afternoon and into the evening, at least for the whole rush home. The transit agency says the service has been suspended while Metrolink's crews conduct overhead wire repairs along the line. Shuttle buses are running between Avenue and Don Valley. There's no estimated time of restoration.
3: A crash in York Region tonight sends a motorcyclist to hospital with serious injuries after he collided with a truck. Police say it happened just after 6:30 this evening at Woodbine Avenue and John Street in Markham. Police say they've closed the intersection to traffic and are asking motorists to avoid the area while they investigate.
2: 680 News Time, 1036. While you struggle to put gas in the car and deal with mounting food prices, the FIFA World Cup might seem like an exorbitant expense for all levels of government to be spending money on. Some may argue, of course, the revenue generated from the games could well offset the costs, but that price tag remains a steep one. 680's Richard Southern with the details.
7: The federal budget watchdog says Canadian taxpayers are on the hook for just over $1 billion to host the World Cup this summer. The parliamentary budget officer says it averages out to $82 million per game. Remember, we're only hosting 13 games in Toronto and Vancouver. yet it's costing more than $1 billion. It's not sitting well with Noah Jarvis from the Canadian Taxpayer Federation. He says it's money we don't have.
8: In Ontario, the government is increasing the debt by $25.6 billion this year. But the fact that our governments are in such deep debt, and now they're shelling out even more taxpayer money so that they can pay the bills of FIFA executives and rich soccer players is actually a little gross.
7: The budget watchdog does point out that the $1 billion is pretty much in line with what other countries have spent when they hosted the World Cup. Richard Southern, 680 News Radio.
3: Meantime, the mayor of Toronto says the city is on track to be ready for the World Cup. 680's Mohamed Qureshi has more.
9: The FIFA World Cup is 3 weeks away, and the city is still finalizing the details of its safety plan. But the mayor says the city will be ready, including a plan to secure paramedic services from across the GTA during the tournament.
10: Yes, absolutely. The paramedic chief, Chief Ark, said to me very clearly that the GTA paramedic chiefs are all very, very eager to assist.
9: Meantime, councillors continue to share their thoughts on three Toronto police officers being charged in Spain. Councillor John Burnside, who is a former police officer, says there's no question police need to regain public trust.
11: I agree with the mayor. You know, she's saying what a lot of people have been thinking, and I applaud her for saying that. I hope we live in a city where we can add constructive criticism, even if it's directed towards the police.
9: At City Hall, I'm Omen Qureshi.
3: Weather experts have confirmed a tornado did, in fact, touch down near London. Tornado researchers have been on the ground in two Ontario communities after severe thunderstorms battered the province 2 days in a row. Researchers with Northern Tornadoes Project at Western University surveyed the damage. Director Dave Sills says the team also reviewed video of a possible tornado southeast of London.
12: Thankfully, it's mostly light damage and mostly tree damage. Haven't seen much in the way of damage to homes or anything like that, but lots of people affected.
3: The team also traveled to Huntsville to focus the focus of a Monday night thunderstorm. Police say a 19-year-old died after he was struck by a falling tree in that area. 680 News Time, 10:39. Well, the grand old lady by the lake has started recruiting for her late summer performance.
13: Let's go to the X.
14: Oh, baby.
13: Let's go to the X.
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3: 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Enpro predicts the price will drop 1 cent at midnight to $1.919 a liter at most GTA stations. Your traffic and weather up next.
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17: Hi, everybody. 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The world is changing fast, eh? 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
3: News time 10:41, time for Rogers Xfinity, internet traffic and weather together on the ones. 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
0: Well, Christine, this report is brought to you by True Green. Lots of construction, and we still have a collision on the southbound 427 near Langstaff. The right lane is blocked with OPP and MTO on scene. There's a tractor trailer involved. Lots of flashing lights, more of a visual distraction than a problem for drivers around it, as I'm not

seeing delays. If you're traveling on the southbound 400, there's construction past Major McKenzie. It's got the two right lanes blocked, and then the ramp to Rutherford and the ramp from westbound Rutherford are both closed. So is the on-ramp from westbound Langstaff. Northbound 400 north of Langstaff, three right lanes are blocked. The ramp to Rutherford and the ramp from eastbound Rutherford are both closed. Starting to see it fill in through that area. If you're traveling on the northbound 404, no access to Bloomington. Same on the southbound 404. Niagara-bound QEW,

0: Approaching the Burlington Skyway, the right lane is being taken out, and they're also closing that ramp that takes you from North Shore onto the Niagara-bound QEW towards the Burlington Skyway, described as the southbound Eastport ramp. If you're traveling Toronto-bound on the QEW past Fairview, there's construction in the left lane. It's causing delays. If you're traveling on the eastbound 401, construction past Yonge and the Collectors as the right lane blocked. No access from Yonge, from southbound Leslie, and the ramps to and from Bayview and to Leslie are closed. They've also closed the Ritson ramp to the eastbound 401. Westbound 401, no access from Simcoe as two right lanes are blocked from Ritson towards Stevenson. Expect delays. The Salem ramps to the westbound 401 are closed. So is the ramp to Westney and the ramps to and from Morningside. The ramp to Nielsen all shut down. On city streets, still have this closure in Markham of the intersection of Woodbine, Esna Park, and John. It's closed in all directions because of a police investigation. True Green, stop doing it yourself. 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With the forecast, meteorologist Alistair Alders.
1: Mainly cloudy this evening with clearing skies overnight tonight down to 7 degrees, northwest to northerly winds of 15 to 30. And then for Thursday, it's a mainly sunny day with light northeast to southeasterly winds and cooler, 15 degrees. We should be closer to 20 at this time of year. For Friday, a mainly cloudy day with a high of 16 degrees. Tonight's overnight low, 7 degrees.
2: And right now in downtown Toronto, it's 10 degrees with a partly cloudy sky. And still to come on 680 News, if you didn't get tickets for Fan Fest, there's another area to watch the games. We'll tell you all about that. That story, headlines, and sports up next.
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2: It's 10 degrees and partly cloudy. Good evening. I'm Christine Ritchie. So glad you could join us. Here are the top stories this hour. Well, health officials in Ontario confirm one person is being isolated in hospital in this province while they test them for Ebola after recently traveling to East Africa. And U.S. border agents divert an Air France flight from Detroit to Montreal because of a threat of Ebola after it's discovered a passenger from the Democratic Republic of Congo is on board. And you, the taxpayer, are footing a $1 billion bill. That's what hosting the FIFA World Cup will cost Toronto and Vancouver. The feds, the province, and municipal governments are all chipping in. 680 News time, 10:46. Now time for sports. 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
6: Christine, after Mother Nature delayed first pitch of Game 3 between the Blue Jays

0: in the bottom of the sixth inning on Sportsnet 1 and Sportsnet 590 The Fan. Meanwhile, the Jays got hit with yet another heavy injury blow today as it was announced that Jose Berríos will not throw a pitch for the Jays this season after undergoing Tommy John surgery today. He'll be sidelined for 12 to 18 months. To hockey, where the Western Conference Finals underway in Denver as the Colorado Avalanche playing host to the Vegas Golden Knights in Game 1 of the series. Dylan Coghlan, Pavel Dorofeyev, and Brett Howden, the goal scorers for Vegas. Valeri Nichushkin has the Avs on the board in the third. It's 3-1 Vegas in the final frame. You can watch on Sportsnet. To the AHL, where the Marlies find themselves trailing their North Final series with the Cleveland Monsters for the first time after a 4-0 loss tonight in Game 3. Elsewhere on the ice, the PWHL season is now history, and for the first time in league history, a team not named the Minnesota Frost has been crowned champion as Marie-Philippe Poulin and the Montreal Victoire blank Ottawa 4-0 to win the Walter Cup in four games. In hoops, Shai Gilgeous-Alexander leads all scorers with 24 points as his Oklahoma City Thunder lead the San Antonio Spurs 109-97 in the fourth quarter of Game 2 of their West Final in OKC. And in NBA news, Raptors forward Colin Murray-Boyles has been named to the NBA's All-Rookie Second Team. Sports at 15 and 45, past every hour or anytime at sportsnet.ca.
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9: 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I'm Chris McCusker.
8: New Democrats and several unions are warning that federal job cuts and research facility closures will put food safety and security at risk. The federal government says it's planning to cut more than 650 jobs at Agriculture and Agri-Food Canada, while the Agricultural Union says the government will cut 600 more jobs at the Canadian Food Inspection Agency. The national president of the Agricultural Union says Canada's food safety system is built on two pillars of inspection and agricultural research, and now both are at risk. Coming up next, the Entertainment Report looks at K-pop band BTS, and the TV show The Testaments is renewed. That story and traffic and weather up next.
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1: 60 degrees, time 10:51. Time for Rogers Xfinity, internet traffic and weather together on the ones. Here's Asher Roth.
2: This report is brought to you by carsforkids.ca. Looks like we've got a new problem on the Niagara-bound QEW in the St. Catharines area near 7th Street. The left lane is blocked because of a crash. Just looking at the area right now, not really seeing a delay. A lot of construction, though, causing delays tonight. If you're on the westbound 401, past Ritson towards Stevenson, the two right lanes are taken out. No access from Simcoe either. And then in Ajax, near Salem towards Westney, three right lanes are blocked. You can't get on from Westney or exit at Westney. Can't get on from Salem, I should say, or exit at Westney. Then beyond there in Scarborough, the ramps to and from Morningside are closed. So is the ramp to Nielsen. And then it's a slow go west of Guelph Line towards 6 South. Eastbound 401 past Yonge and the Collectors. Two right lanes are blocked. That means they've closed the ramp from Yonge, the ramps to and from Bayview, the ramp to Leslie, and the ramp from southbound Leslie. In Oshawa, the two right lanes are blocked past Simcoe towards Harmony. The on-ramp from Ritson's also shut down. If you're in the Burlington, Hamilton region, westbound on the 403 approaching Waterdown, two right lanes are blocked. On the Niagara-bound QEW at the Burlington Skyway, the right lane is blocked. They're closing the on-ramp from Eastport near North Shore. And then on the Toronto-bound QEW from North Shore to Fairview, the left lane is taken out. Problems have now cleared on the southbound 427 at Langstaff, but they've got the Renforth ramp onto the southbound 427 shut down. If you're traveling south on the 400, past Major McKenzie, two right lanes are blocked. The ramp to Rutherford and the ramp from westbound Rutherford are closed. So is the ramp from westbound Langstaff. And if you are traveling on the northbound 400, you're going to find three right lanes blocked past Langstaff, the ramp to Rutherford, and the ramp from eastbound Rutherford onto the highway closed. On city streets, the intersection of Woodbine and John in Markham still closed in all directions because of a collision. And watch for construction in Caledon on Highway 10 both ways between the Grange and Old Baseline. Ready to get rid of that old car? 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With the forecast, here's Alistair Alden.
3: Mainly cloudy this evening, clearing through the overnight down to 7 degrees, northwest to northerly winds of 15 to 30. And then Thursday is a mainly sunny day, cooler than today though, 15 degrees. The winds light from the northeast to the southeast. Friday, mainly cloudy, 16 degrees. And then wet, windy weather on Saturday with a high of 11. Sunday, mainly cloudy with a chance of showers and 17. Tonight's overnight low, 7 degrees.
1: Right now, 10 degrees and partly cloudy.
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1: 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The popular TV series Testaments is renewed, and a K-pop band signs on to perform at the American Music Awards. Here's tonight's entertainment report.
11: BTS will make their first award show appearance in 4 years at the American Music Awards, airing on CBS and Paramount Plus May 25th. It's a full circle moment for the K-pop superstars, whose first U.S. TV performance was on the 2017 American Music Awards.
12: I just really enjoy being a housemaid for the right families.
11: The Housemaid was a best-selling novel and then a hit film starring Sydney Sweeney. Now, a live stage adaptation of the story is being developed by the team who created shows based on the bestsellers Life of Pi and The Notebook. The movie's sequel, The Housemaid's Secret, hits theaters in December

0: 2027.
1: There comes a time when you have to take action.
0: Hulu's The Testaments, the sequel to The Handmaid's Tale, has been renewed for a second season. Season one finale of the show, which stars Golden Globe nominee Chase Infinity, streams May 27th. Chuck Sievertson, ABC News.
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5: Gains across the board after the U.S. president said they are in the final stages of talks with Iran, while Iran says it's reviewing the latest draft. The latest Fed minutes also suggest a rate hike would likely be needed if inflation stays high in the U.S. Despite that, the S&P and the NASDAQ did snap three-day losing streaks. The S&P up by 79 points, the NASDAQ higher by 399. It was the best performer today, up by 1.5%. And the Dow higher by 645 points. It closed above 50,000 again. The Wall Street Journal says OpenAI is set to go public as early as September, while the Financial Times says the IPO could value that company at more than $1 trillion. This is the parent company, of course, of ChatGPT. Now, SpaceX, which is owned by Elon Musk, who is a rival of the CEO at OpenAI, filed to go public today on the NASDAQ under the ticker symbol SPCX. This could actually be the biggest debut in years. On Bay Street, the TSX higher by 420 points today, 34,161, a spike here of 1.2%. Gold futures today up by about 1% to 4,550, while oil sold off. It was down by more than $5 on the day to 98.26. U.S. crude oil inventories fell by a record 17.8 million barrels last week. At the Business Center, I'm Chris McCusker.
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14: Good evening. It is Wednesday, the 20th of May. I'm Mitch Burke.
2: And Christine Ritchie. Here's what's making news this hour.
15: Ontario's health ministry says a patient is being assessed for a range of infectious diseases, including Ebola, after recent travel to East Africa. There are no confirmed cases of Ebola right now in the province.
14: Meanwhile, an Ebola exposure scare has an Air France plane bound for Detroit diverted to Montreal this afternoon. The passenger in question escorted off the plane.
16: At day one of this month's city council meeting,
17: we would have no problem getting extra paramedics to come in and help.
16: The city trying to finalize a plan to get more paramedics to help out during the FIFA World Cup.

0: Cup, which is just 3 weeks away.
1: And happening right now, we're still keeping an eye on problems on the TTC's newest rapid transit line, the Eglinton Crosstown. A big chunk of it out of commission all night long, right through Midtown.
2: It's a pitcher's duel in New York between the Blue Jays and Yankees. We'll recap a busy Wednesday of playoff hockey and the Western Conference Finals rolling on in the NBA. Sports at 15.
3: The TSX jumps by more than 400 points. The Dow up by more than 600. The NASDAQ up by almost 400. Business at 26.
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1: Rogers, Xfinity, Internet, traffic and weather together on the ones. Good evening, Ben Davey.
5: Thank you, Mitch. Hello, Christine, and good evening, Toronto. 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Eastbound 409, not a good choice tonight. Avoid at all costs. Jam solid from the airport to Highway 27. We have two right lanes blocked. Highly recommend using the 427 or Dixon, or just find a way to get on the 401, because the 401 is much better than the 409 right now. In fact, we have no collisions or delays on the 401 near the airport at all. Westbound 401, however, west of Guelph Line to approaching 6 South, that is a heavy go again this evening. Only the left lane getting through there. No exits through that stretch either, so make sure you're ready for it. In Durham, the 401, very slow both directions. Westbound, you're on the brakes from well before Ritson to approaching Stevenson. Two right lanes are blocked. Eastbound 401, not quite as bad through Durham. We do have a short but heavy delay, though, from Simcoe to Ritson. Also slow on the westbound 403 from Burlington to Hamilton. You'll find volume from the QEW split to approaching Waterdown Road. Two right lanes are blocked for construction tonight. Clears quickly once you get past that point. And taking you down the southbound 400 in Barrie. At Duckworth, we've got the left lane blocked with construction. At Major McKenzie and Vaughan, two right lanes are blocked. South 400 ramp to Rutherford is closed. The westbound Rutherford ramp to the south 400 closed for construction this evening as well. Then at Bass Pro Mills, we got the right lane blocked with construction. Westbound Langstaff ramp to the southbound 400 is closed. And further down the southbound 400, the ramp to Finch has right lane construction. 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Your next report in less than 10 minutes. With your forecast now, here's Alistair Alders.
6: Mainly cloudy skies through the evening, but we will see clearing through the overnight hours down to 7 degrees. Now parts of northern York, northern Durham regions, Caledon up into cottage country could see some patchy frost overnight. Tomorrow it's a mainly sunny day, cooler than today, 15 degrees. The winds will be light shifting from the northeast to the southeast. Tonight's overnight low, 7 degrees.
4: Right now 10 degrees and partly cloudy. 680 News Time, 1103.
1: Ontario's health ministry has confirmed one person in this province is being tested for Ebola.
4: 680's John Leatherby joins us with the latest.
7: This says the ministry is being done out of an abundance of caution, with a person returning to Ontario recently after visiting the Democratic Republic of Congo. Spokesperson stresses there's no confirmed cases of Ebola in Ontario at this time, and the person hospitalized being assessed for a range of infections. Dr. Fiona Havers is a former CDC infectious disease control expert.
8: Well, this is a very large outbreak, and detection of the outbreak was delayed. So getting this Ebola outbreak under control is going to be very difficult. I do think that it is very likely that we will see further spread.
7: Our federal government Tuesday advised Canadians against traveling to East Africa, including the DRC and Uganda. I'm John Leatherby.
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1: Meanwhile, U.S. border agents diverted an Air France flight bound from Paris to Detroit to Montreal this afternoon because a passenger on board was from the Democratic Republic of Congo and may have been exposed to Ebola. Now, a U.S. Customs and Border Protection officer tells City News that because of entry restrictions put in place to reduce the risk of the Ebola virus in the U.S., that passenger should have never boarded the plane to begin with. So they went on to say that they took the necessary measures to reduce the risk of Ebola entering the U.S. According to flight data, the plane landed at Montreal at 5:15 today. That person in question escorted off the plane. The status of that flight, whether or not it continued we can actually say that it was allowed to continue on to Detroit and that the flight landed there just after 8:00 tonight. Now, the status of that passenger who was taken off the plane here in Canada has not yet been made available.
4: 680 News Time, 1105. Happening now on the TTC, there is still no train service on Line 5, Eglinton, between Avenue and Don Valley stations, an issue that's been ongoing since this afternoon. The transit agency says the service

0: Has been suspended while Metrolink's crews conduct overhead wire repairs along the line. Shuttle buses are running between Avenue and Don Valley stations as a result, and there's no estimated time of restoration.
1: A crash in York Region has sent a motorcyclist to hospital with serious injuries after he collided with the truck. It happened around 6:30 tonight at Woodbine Avenue and John Street in Markham. There's no word yet on how the crash happened. That intersection had been closed for several hours for the investigation.
0: Toronto police are asking for the public's help locating a man wanted in a string of break-ins. Investigators say apartment buildings across Toronto were targeted over a one-month span from March to April. Police say 45-year-old Sean Gummerson stole items from parking garages, storage lockers, and vehicles. He's facing multiple charges, including break and enter, theft, and breach of probation. You can find his photo on Toronto Police's website. Anyone with information is asked to contact police or Crime Stoppers.
1: 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It's an event that captures the attention of billions around the world. And we'll need every last set of eyeballs locked right here if this country is to stand a chance at recouping the costs for hosting the World Cup. 680's Richard Southern is looking at a new cost analysis from the Federal Budget Watchdog.
2: Staggering number any way you look at it, 10 figures long. Hosting the World Cup will cost you, the taxpayer, just over $1 billion, according to the Federal Budget Watchdog. That's just for 13 games that'll be played in Toronto and Vancouver. Parliamentary Budget Officer says it equates to about $82 million per game. It's a number that's left Noah Jarvis with the Canadian Taxpayer Federation stunned.
3: This is a big waste of money, and taxpayers are really getting the short shrift here. At the end of the day, taxpayers were promised that these World Cup games would cost a lot less than they are currently costing taxpayers. There's really a lack of benefit here for taxpayers.
2: The budget watchdog does point out that the $1 billion is pretty much in line with what other countries have spent when they hosted the World Cup. Richard Southern, 680 News Radio.
0: And the World Cup and the Island Airport dominate the discussion at this week's City Council meeting. 680's Mo Mukreshi joins us with the latest from Council Chambers.
4: In 3 weeks' time, the FIFA World Cup will arrive in Toronto. The mayor says the city is ready. That includes using this council meeting to finalize a plan that will bring in paramedic units from neighboring GTA regions like York, Durham, and Peel to help out during the tournament.
5: We are getting assistance from everyone outside the city of Toronto, which is very encouraging. I have confidence that we would have no problem getting extra paramedics to come in and help.
4: Lots of reaction also coming in from councillors to the news. Three Toronto police officers are facing charges while on

0: at most GTA stations. 680 News Time, 1110.
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4: Brought to you by Joseph Gas. Eastbound 401, lots of construction, lots of lanes closed, but they haven't shut down the collectors fully as they have.

0: brought to you by Joseph Gas. Eastbound 401, lots of construction, lots of lanes closed, but they haven't shut down the collectors fully as they had been doing many nights in previous weeks, so that is good news. You can use the East 401 Express and collectors, but just watch out for lanes that are blocked. First off, East 401 at Keele and the collectors, we do have the left lane blocked with construction. Then at Young and the collectors, two right lanes are blocked, so stay with the left and you'll be fine through the collectors there. The Young ramp to the East 401 is closed again this evening. The ramps to and from Bayview and the ramp to Leslie all closed. Southbound Leslie ramp to the East 401 also off limits. And then in Durham region, East 401 at Simcoe, we've got two right lanes blocked with construction. The Ritson ramp to the eastbound 401 closed for construction as well. Westbound 401 still pretty heavy at Ritson. Two right lanes blocked with construction. Very slow go through there. The Simcoe ramp to the West 401 is closed for construction. North and South Salem ramps to the West 401 are closed. At Salem on the West 401, you've got three right lanes blocked with construction. The ramp to Westney is closed this evening as well. In Scarborough, West 401 at Meadowvale and the collectors, two right lanes are blocked. The ramps to and from Morningside are closed. The ramp to Nielsen is closed. And then farther out west of Milton, we still have very heavy construction. Westbound 401 west of Guelph Line to approaching 6 South, two right lanes are blocked and there is quite a delay through there. Westbound 407 from Keele to Jane, we've got quite a bit of road work happening there tonight as well with three right lanes blocked. From Highway 50 to the 410, we've got four left lanes blocked. Volume very light on the 407, but if you are taking it tonight, just be mindful of that. Checking the northbound 400 at Langstaff, three right lanes blocked with construction. The ramp to Rutherford is closed. East Rutherford ramp to the north 400 is also shut down. Then on Highway 9 on the north 400, we've got two left lanes blocked with construction. Further north up the 400 in Barrie at Essa Road, we've got two left lanes blocked there. 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Your next report in less than 10 minutes with your forecast now. Here's meteorologist Alistair Alders.
1: Mainly cloudy this evening with a clearing sky overnight tonight. Northwest to northerly winds of 15 to 30 down to 7 degrees. And Thursday, mainly sunny but cooler than today, only 15 degrees. The winds light as they become southeasterly. Friday is a mainly cloudy day with a high near 16 degrees, which is about 4 or 5 degrees off where we should be for this time of year. Tonight's overnight low, 7 degrees.
2: 10 degrees, the current temperature at Pearson, 680 News Time, 11:13. So we told you about just a moment ago the goings-on in council chambers at City Hall. And this was the first Toronto Council meeting since nominations opened up for the October municipal election. And of course, the campaigning seems to have already begun. City's Alan Carter reports the political attacks are ramping up.
3: Brad Bradford, who is running for mayor, accused Olivia Chow, the current mayor, who has not formally declared yet, of dropping the ball on a number of files, including the public's trust in the police. Recently, three Toronto police officers were charged with serious offenses while off duty on vacation in Spain. That follows a serious investigation where police officers were charged with allegedly sharing information with organized crime. Brad Bradford says because Olivia Chow is not on the Toronto Police Services Board that she has dropped the ball. In reaction, one of his fellow councillors says he's just looking to complain about something, and lots of mayors have previously not been on the Police Services Board. For those keeping score, just 189 days to go until we vote.
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2: 10 degrees at Pearson right now. Good evening. I'm Mitch Burke. The province's health ministry says a person who recently traveled to

0: precautionary. Meanwhile, a flight from Paris to Detroit, Michigan is instead diverted to Montreal after a person from the Democratic Republic of Congo is on board with a possible exposure to Ebola. That passenger is escorted off the plane in Montreal, and then the flight is allowed to continue on to the U.S. The current status of that passenger is not yet known. We're awaiting more details. Coming up next in the news.
1: NAV Canada says despite a shortage of air traffic controllers in this country, steps are being taken to keep planes moving.
2: Staffing is a global issue.
1: It's a concern with the FIFA World Cup coming to Toronto in less than a month.
0: Time for sports. Here's Luke Shields.
3: Mitch, after a lengthy rain delay, the Blue Jays and Yankees are battling deep into the night at Yankee Stadium in the Bronx. Both starting pitchers were excellent in this one as Trey Savage went six shutout innings with eight strikeouts, and the Jays have gotten on the board first after Yankee starter Cam Schlittler issues a bases-loaded walk to Andrés Giménez to make it 1-0 Jays, and they've added another. It's 2-0 heading to the bottom of the seventh on Sportsnet 1 and Sportsnet 590 The Fan. To hockey, where the Stanley Cup playoffs resumed in Denver with Game 1 between the Colorado Avalanche and Vegas Golden Knights. Vegas got goals from Dylan Coghlan, Pavel Dorofeyev, Brett Howden, and Nick Dowd en route to a 4-2 win in Game 1 of the Western Conference Final. Meanwhile, in the AHL playoffs, the Toronto Marlies returned home to Coca-Cola Coliseum for Game 3 of their North Final Series with the Cleveland Monsters. The Monsters take a 2-1 series lead with a 4-0 win in Game 3. PWHL, the Montreal Victoire, claimed their first Walter Cup title with a 4-0 win in Game 4 to defeat the Ottawa Charge in four games in the nation's capital. And on the hardwood, Shea Gilgeous-Alexander posted a game-high 30 points to help power the Oklahoma City Thunder to a 122-113 Game 2 win over the San Antonio Spurs, pulling even at ones in the series. Sports at 15 and 45, past every hour or anytime at sportsnet.ca.
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0: 680 News Time, 1119. A government agency is trying to calm fears about an air traffic controller shortage in this country ahead of an extremely busy month for travel.
1: Toronto is expecting around 300,000 visitors to travel here for the FIFA World Cup in less than a month. Jonathan Bagg from NAV Canada, the body in charge of air traffic controllers, tells us they are still around 200 controllers short of their current target of 2,100.
2: Something that certainly was exacerbated by the pandemic. Our ability to train was significantly reduced because there wasn't enough traffic in the sky.
1: But he stresses steps are being taken to get those numbers up.
2: We've implemented what's called a critical shift incentive program, which helps incentivize coverage of some of the most high demand traffic periods. We've also had an initiative to bring operational staff who recently moved to management back into the workforce.
1: NAV Canada has also invested around $40 million in new simulation equipment to help boost training numbers. The gap does appear to be closing with more than 300 controllers licensed since 2023 and another 500 more currently in training. I'm Scott Burnett.
8: Welcome to the Foot Health Minute with Dr. Michael Ryan from Kintec. 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Michael, why is it so hard to shake?
9: Because most people treat the pain, not the problem. Think of it like a paper cut. 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Every step without the right support stresses it again. 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
8: So just resting it isn't enough?
9: Not on its own. 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Get the right footwear, arch support, then rebuild strength with targeted rehab. 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
8: So acting early makes all the difference.
9: It really does. If heel pain keeps coming back, don't wait it out. Book a free foot assessment at Kintec. We'll find the source of the problem so it doesn't come back.
0: 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Rogers X.

0: 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Here's Ben Davey.
1: Thank you, Mitch. This report for 407 ETR. We have a new problem on the northbound 400 at King Road. Stall vehicle blocking the right lane and lots of construction on the northbound 400. We'll go back to Langstaff where we have three right lanes blocked. Expect that to be moving slower than usual this evening. The ramp to Rutherford is closed. Eastbound Rutherford ramp to the north 400 shut down as well. Then up at Highway 9, two left lanes are blocked with construction. On the southbound side of the 400, Major McKenzie, two right lanes blocked with construction. Ramp to Rutherford closed. Westbound Rutherford ramp to the south 400 closed. At Bass Pro Mills, right lane construction. Westbound Langstaff ramp to the south 400 closed. And then down at the ramp to Finch, you'll find construction blocking the right lane. 404 DVP combo moving very well. If you're on the QEW, though, Fort Erie bound, we've got a couple of lane closures on the Burlington Skyway. The right lane is blocked there. The southbound Eastport ramp to the Fort Erie bound QEW is closed this evening as well. And then we have a collision at 7th Street. That's kind of towards St. Catharines area. Asher was talking about that. Left lane blocked. And it looks like that is still there. Westbound 403 approaching Waterdown Road. Expect a heavy delay here as well, where we have two right lanes blocked. So it starts to get really slow right around the QEW split. And then you're on the brakes from there until just before Waterdown Road. Once you get past that construction area, it opens up nicely. In Brampton, northbound 410 at Courtney Park, three right lanes blocked with construction again tonight. The ramps to and from Derry are closed. The ramp from Renforth to the southbound 427, a no-go this evening as well. And if you're on the eastbound 403, at Aaron Mills. We've got construction there blocking the right lane. 407 ETR is proud to support TMU's School of Medicine, helping drive better access to care in Brampton. Learn more at 407ETR.com. Your next report is at 11:31. With your forecast now, here's meteorologist Alistair Alders.
2: Mainly cloudy this evening with clearing skies overnight tonight down to 7 degrees. The winds will be light from the northwest to the north, and then the winds become southeasterly on Thursday. Mainly sunny skies, a cooler day with a high of only 15 degrees. Friday's mainly cloudy, 16, and then only 11 on Saturday with low pressure bringing periods of rain and windy conditions. Sunday, mainly cloudy, chance of showers and 17. Tonight's overnight low, 7 degrees.
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0: Former Cuban President Raul Castro is facing charges in the U.S. for his alleged involvement in the deaths of humanitarian workers some 30 years ago. The Justice Department came back with a 7-count indictment charging Castro with murder. Two planes carrying humanitarian aid were shot down back in 1996, and four people, including three Americans, died. U.S. President Trump, after landing back in Washington, said that Cuba is free.
5: A lot of people have suffered very big, very, very at levels that few people would understand. And I think the

0: Attorney General just did today.
1: Now, Castro, who is now 94 years old, is not the current leader of Cuba, and he would have to be extradited to the U.S., but the U.S. and Cuba have no extradition agreement. Southwest Airlines is updating its policies to say that humanoid robots are officially no longer on board their planes.
2: A few weeks ago, there was a situation on a Southwest Airlines flight from Oakland to San Diego. The flight was delayed while airline personnel tried to figure out if they could fly with a humanoid robot strapped into a seat. You know, the robots that look like humans, they can dance and walk and everything. The company that owns the robot had bought it a seat heading to an event it was set to perform at. But Southwest determined the robot's battery was too big and it could not fly. Now Southwest is making it policy. Any robot designed to resemble or imitate human or animal appearance, movement, or behavior is banned. Alex Stone, ABC News.
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6: NVIDIA disappointed some with its latest sales forecast, adding to concerns about the growing competition in the AI chip industry. Now, Q2 revenue outlook did come in higher than the average estimate, but it was lower than some projections. The world's most valuable company also saw a big jump in data center spending, which is the main source of its revenue. The company also upped its dividend and announced a buyback. Wall Street finished higher after the U.S. president said they are in the final stages of talks with Iran, while Iran says it is reviewing the U.S. proposal. The Dow today higher by 645 points. It closed above 50,000, while the S&P and the NASDAQ both snapped three-day losing streaks. The S&P up by 79, the NASDAQ higher by 399. On Bay Street, a bounce back here after two losing days. The TSX was higher by 420. 34,161, an advance of 1.2%. Behind the NASDAQ, the best performer today, higher by 1.5%. Gold futures up by about 1% to 4,550. And then oil was lower for a second straight day, down by more than $5 to $98.26 a barrel. At the Business Center, I'm Chris McCusker.
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1: 10 degrees, the current temperature at Pearson. The overnight low is 7. Another day in the mid-teens tomorrow. Much the same story on Friday. About 15, 16 degrees should be the daytime high. Saturday's a goner. Colder than that. 11, 12 degrees the high with rain and wind all throughout the day. I guess the short-term pain will be worth it because come next week, we will be back into the 20-degree range. 680 News Time at the Double Tones, 11.

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1: Good evening. It's Wednesday, May 20th. I'm Christine Ritchie.
2: I'm Mitch Burke. Here's what's making news right now.
3: A person with recent travel to East Africa being assessed in hospital for Ebola. The health minister stresses there are no confirmed cases of the disease in Ontario.
1: An Air France flight to the U.S. is diverted to Montreal over concerns of possible Ebola virus exposure on board.
2: For most of the day, there has been no train service on Line 5 between Avenue and Don Valley stations while crews repair overhead wires.
1: And Toronto police are searching for a 45-year-old man wanted for a slew of apartment building break-ins right across the city.
4: The Blue Jays get on the board first against the Yankees in the Bronx. Playoff hockey on the schedule in the NHL, AHL, and PWHL. And the latest from the NBA playoffs, sports at 45.
5: The TSX jumped by more than 400 points. The Dow up by more than 600. While the S&P and the NASDAQ both snapped losing streaks. Business at 56.
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1: Time for Rogers Xfinity. Internet traffic and weather together on the ones. Here's Ben Davey.
6: Thank you so much, Christine. This update is brought to you by Mercedes-Benz Durham. You still want to stay off the eastbound 409. Boy, it's been a while since we've seen it like this. Usually people take that to East 409 to try to bypass any potential delay on the 401, but right now the 401 is not the problem. It's moving very well from the airport both directions. If you get on the eastbound 409, it's bumper to bumper right now. At the 427, we got two left lanes blocked with construction, so it's jam solid pretty much from the airport until well past Highway 27 before you're going to start to see that improve. So avoid that delay for now if you can. Eastbound 401 at Keele and the Collectors, we have left lane construction. At Yonge and the Collectors, two right lanes are blocked. The Yonge ramp to the East 401 is closed tonight. Ramps to and from Bayview, ramp to Leslie, but all closed as well. Southbound Leslie ramp to the East 401 also off limits. Then in Durham, eastbound 401 at Simcoe, two right lanes blocked with construction. That is moving slower than usual right now. The Ritson ramp to the East 401 is closed also. Westbound 401, even heavier volume. At Ritson, two right lanes are blocked with construction. The Simcoe ramp to the westbound 401 is closed. North and southbound Salem ramps to the West 401 also off limits. Then at Salem, it really jams up. You've got three right lanes blocked with construction through there. The ramp to Westney is closed as well. Moving along the West 401 to Scarborough in Meadowvale, at Meadowvale in the Collectors, two right lanes are blocked. Ramps to and from Morningside are closed. The ramp to Nielsen closed off the West 401. And then west of Milton, we've got a big delay right now on the westbound 401 past Guelph Line to approaching 6 South. Two right lanes there are blocked with construction. The Spring Drive event is on now at Mercedes-Benz Durham. 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Your next report in less than 10 minutes. With your forecast now, meteorologist Alistair Alders.
7: A mainly cloudy sky this evening will clear overnight tonight down to 7 degrees. Now parts of northern York and Durham regions up into cottage country and to Caledon could see patchy frost overnight, but along the lakeshore, no alerts in effect. And then tomorrow, it's mainly sunny. Northeast to southeasterly winds will be light, the high 15. Tonight's overnight low, 7 degrees.
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1: One person remains in an Ontario hospital this hour being tested for Ebola after recently traveling to East Africa.
2: 680 John Leatherby is here with what we know about it so far.
3: The person being assessed in hospital recently returned from travel to the stricken region of the Democratic Republic of Congo. They're being assessed for a range of potential diseases, and not just Ebola. Attention turning to the Trump administration's cuts of organizations such as USAID and opting out of the World Health Organization. Dr. Fiona Havers is a former CDC infectious disease expert.
8: It's going to make it much harder to control this outbreak in East Africa. And that this will be a concern, you know, a public health concern that will be ongoing for many months as a result.
3: It was on Tuesday our federal government advised against travel to areas of East Africa, including Uganda. I'm John Leatherby.
1: Meantime, an Air France flight bound for the U.S. diverted to Montreal instead because a passenger from the Democratic Republic of Congo was on board. A U.S. Customs and Border Protection officer tells City News the U.S. has entry restrictions in place to reduce the risk of the Ebola virus and that passenger should not have boarded the plane. The border officer went on to say the U.S. is taking the necessary measures to reduce the risk of Ebola in America.
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0: Now on the TTC, there is no train service on Line 5, Eglinton, between Avenue and Don Valley stations. That is pretty much right in the center portion of the line. It's mostly underground. It runs right through Midtown. It's been ongoing for more than 8 hours now. The transit agency says the service has been suspended while Metrolinx crews conduct overhead wire repairs along that line. Shuttle buses have been running between Avenue and Don Valley stations. There's no estimated time of restoration. We do not yet know if tomorrow's commute will be affected by these problems.
1: Toronto police are looking for a man wanted in a series of break-ins across the city. Investigators say apartment buildings, parking garages, and storage lockers were targeted between March and April. Police alleged 45-year-old Sean Gummerson stole bikes and other items before fleeing. He's wanted on multiple charges, including break and enter, theft, and breach of probation. You can find a photo of him on the Toronto Police website.
0: 680 News Time, 11:36. You are with All News Radio. The World Cup is coming in 3 weeks, and Canadian taxpayers are getting the bill. And while it does not account for the revenue the games will generate, that final price tag is still a whopper. 680's Richard Southern breaks down the invoice.
2: It's a huge bill to taxpayers. The federal budget watchdog says you'll be on the hook for just over $1 billion to host the World Cup. Parliamentary budget officer says it equates to $82 million per game for the just 13 matches that will be played in Toronto and Vancouver. Noah Jarvis is with the Canadian Taxpayer Federation.
3: Taxpayers are really getting the short shrift for these games.
2: Isn't the argument, though, that all these people will come to watch the games and the taxpayers will come out ahead in the end?
3: The problem is that pitch is usually just smoke and mirrors. Some people crowd into hotels and restaurants, but it's not actually creating substantive, meaningful, long-term jobs. And it really just costs the taxpayers a lot of money.
2: The budget watchdog says the $1 billion is pretty much in line with what previous host countries have spent. Richard Southern, 680 News Radio.
1: At City Hall today, councillors discussed the recent stench in the East End and what caused it. 680's Milman Qureshi has more.
4: If you live in Leslieville, you're well aware of the stinky odor that was wafting over the area just a couple of weeks ago, thanks to a mechanical failure at the Ashbridges sewage treatment plant. Councillor Paula Fletcher represents the area, telling me the problem has been fixed. However,
5: what's inexcusable is there was no ability to communicate out to the neighbors nearby, and that 311 actually doesn't have a code if it's the sewage treatment plant.
4: Today at council, Lou DiGeronimo, the GM of Toronto Water, saying steps are being taken to try to make sure it won't happen again.
6: It was an equipment failure, an anomaly. It's rare that that happens. What's also rare is the breakdown in communication, because we do have protocols to do it, and it just didn't work. It was human error, not notifying and escalating. We could have let the community know sooner. That's what we're working on to fix.
4: At City Hall, I'm Omen Qureshi.
0: 680 News Time, 11:38. Tonight, two police officers who fought off the mob on January 6th filed a lawsuit against the Trump administration. They're trying to block that $1.8 billion fund made up of taxpayer money that could soon hand out payments to their attackers. Here's ABC's Mary Bruce.
7: Trump insists the fund is needed to help people he claims were mistreated by the Biden Justice Department.
8: People were destroyed. They went to jail. Their families were ruined.
7: But tonight on Capitol Hill, outrage among a growing number of Republicans rejecting the idea of taxpayer payouts to rioters.
0: Now, one of the police officers who fought back the mobs said that Trump's fund sends a message that if you can commit violence in the president's name, you will be protected legally, rewarded financially, and that it is his way of keeping these people on retainer for the next time he wants to influence the course of history.
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0: 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Here's Ben Davey.
3: All right, Christine, this report is brought to you by Cooperators. It is a busy drive with construction again on the 401 both directions. No collisions, no serious volume delays though, so that's the good news. It is a little bit slow on the 401 through Durham. I should correct myself there. Right now on the eastbound side of the 401 especially, you're going to find some heavy volume around Ritson. That's ram to the eastbound 401. One is closed. Back at Simcoe, you got two right lanes blocked with construction, so expect that to be moving slower than usual. It is improving greatly, though. Certainly much better than it was even 15, 20 minutes ago. Westbound 401 at Ritson, two right lanes are blocked as well, and the Simcoe ramp to the West 401 is closed. No access to the West 401 from north or southbound Salem this evening either, and West 401 at Salem has three right lanes blocked with construction, so that is going to move slower than usual as we head through the overnight hours. In Scarborough, on the westbound 401 at Middlevale, collectors have two right lanes blocked with construction. Ramps to and from Morningside are closed. Ramp to Nielsen is closed. And heads up, if you're leaving the GTA on the westbound 401 from west of Guelph Line to approaching 6 South, two right lanes blocked with construction. Last I checked, we had some pretty heavy volume through there. Yeah, it's still backed up pretty bad. No exits through that stretch either, so make sure you're prepared for that if you're going to be driving into that delay. It's going to take you a while to get through. Northbound 400 at Langstaff, three right lanes blocked with construction there. The ramp to Rutherford Road is closed. Eastbound Rutherford ramp to the North 400 also off limits. But some good news on the North 400 at King Road, where we had a stalled vehicle blocking the right lane. That is now gone. Heads up at Highway 9 on the northbound 400. We have two left lanes blocked with construction there. Southbound 400 ramp to Rutherford closed. West Rutherford ramp to the South 400 also a no-go. At Bass Pro Mills, you'll find the right lane blocked. Westbound Langstaff ramp to the South 400 also shut down. And then on the southbound 400 ramp to Finch, we've got the right lane blocked with construction. It's bumper to bumper. 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Your next report in less than 10 minutes. Now with your forecast, meteorologist Alistair Alders.
4: Mainly cloudy this evening with clearing skies overnight tonight down to 7 degrees, northwest to northerly winds of 15 to 30. And then for Thursday, it's a mainly sunny day with light northeast to southeasterly winds and cooler, 15 degrees. We should be closer to 20 at this time of year. For Friday, a mainly cloudy day with a high of 16 degrees. Tonight's overnight low, 7 degrees.
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5: Ontario is banning the use and purchase of Chinese-made drones by the government and provincial police. The move is over security and privacy concerns.
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0: It's 10 degrees and cloudy.

0: Good evening, I'm Christine Ritchie. So glad you're here. Here are the top stories this hour. Ontario health officials say a person in the province who recently traveled to East Africa is being tested for Ebola virus and is in hospital. And an Air France plane flight from Paris to Detroit is forced to divert to Montreal this afternoon after U.S. border agents prevent the plane from landing because of concerns of a possible Ebola virus exposure on board. And there is still no train service on Line 5 Eglinton between Avenue and Don Valley stations, an issue that's been ongoing since this afternoon. Crews are repairing overhead wires. There's no word on when service will be restored or if it will affect tomorrow's commute. 680 News Time, 11:45. Now, time for sports. 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
1: Christine, the Blue Jays and Yankees were forced to sit and wait for 2 hours as a rain delay took over Yankee Stadium in the Bronx tonight, but at last the two sides are on the field doing battle in Game 3 of their four-game set. It was a starting pitching matchup that lived up to the hype as Treya Savage struck out 8 through 6 scoreless innings, while Cam Schlittler went 6 innings plus a few batters, allowing 2 earned runs in the 7th as the Jays lead it 2-0 heading into the top of the 9th inning on Sportsnet 1 and 590 The Fan. Meanwhile, some major Blue Jays injury news today as the team announced Jose Barrios has underwent Tommy John surgery and will be sidelined for the next 12 to 18 months. Shifting gears to the ice where the Vegas Golden Knights take a 1-0 series lead over the Avalanche in the Western Conference Finals with a 4-2 victory in the opener. In the AHL, the scene shifted to Toronto for Game 3 of the North Division Final between the Marlies and Cleveland Monsters. Cleveland takes a 2-1 series advantage with a dominant 4-0 win in Game 3. PWHL, the Montreal Victoire make good on their second chance to close out the Ottawa Charge in the nation's capital as the Victoire win their first Walter Cup in franchise history with a 4-0 win in Game 4. And we had one game on the schedule in the NBA playoffs as the Oklahoma City Thunder and San Antonio Spurs did Game 2 of their series in OKC. The Thunder even the series at ones with a 122-113 win. Sports at 15 and 45, past every hour or anytime at sportsnet.ca.
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0: 680 News Time, 11:48. Chinese-made drones are set to be banned from use by the Ontario government and provincial police. 680's Charlene Close tells us it's because of growing security and privacy concerns.
8: The province says Chinese law may require companies incorporated in China to disclose data even if it's stored abroad, and drones could access or store sensitive information. Ontario says it will immediately ban Chinese-made drones from highly sensitive provincial police operations, ban their purchase, and gradually replace them with technology made in this country or approved jurisdictions. The government says the move is in line with other government organizations like the Canadian Armed Forces and the RCMP. The Solicitor General says the government will consult with industry and public sector stakeholders in the coming weeks to come up with replacement options. I'm Charlene Close.
0: A new report suggests a weaker economy and rising costs are not leaving enough room for small businesses to hire and train inexperienced young people.
9: While small businesses remain the training ground for many young people entering the workforce, a survey by the CFIB says small businesses are facing challenges from weak demand and rising payroll costs. That's leaving fewer resources to hire and train young workers. As many small businesses prioritize survival over growth, young people are left with fewer possibilities to secure their first job, which is often crucial to gaining work experience and climbing the career ladder. The youth unemployment rate has been elevated for quite some time and hovered around 14% as of April. Michelle Zedekian, The Canadian Press.
0: A man on a motorcycle was rushed to hospital.

0: Hospital tonight with serious injuries after colliding with a truck in Markham. It happened just after 6:30 at Woodbine Avenue and John Street. Police say they've closed the intersection to traffic and are asking motorists to avoid the area. Coming up, comedian Stephen Colbert gets ready to host his last show tomorrow night. That story and traffic and weather up next. 680 News Time, 11:50.
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0: 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Time for Rogers Xfinity, internet traffic and weather together on the ones. Here is Ben Davey.
4: Thank you so much, Christine. This is a very busy go right now on the 409 of all highways. Oftentimes people will take that 409 to avoid any 401 delays, but it's the 409 eastbound that's moving very slowly right now. So we have a couple of lanes blocked near the 427 where we have some ongoing construction overnight, and then now we've got a disabled vehicle at Carlingview blocking the right lane. So I think this is because so many cars have just kind of been sitting there not moving because of this construction that we're going to start to run into some other issues now. So

0: Stay off the eastbound 409 for sure if you can, because right now it's going to cost you a lot of extra time. Definitely get over to the 401 and use that. It'll definitely get you where you need to be from the airport a lot quicker. We have a new issue now on the westbound 401 at Brimley in the collectors. There's one right lane blocked with a stalled vehicle through there. Busy go on the westbound 401 through Durham. Ritson Road, we still have two right lanes blocked with construction. At Simcoe, the ramp to the west 401 closed. North and south Salem ramps to the west 401 closed as well. And at Salem, three right lanes are blocked. Eastbound 401 at Keele in the collectors, we still have left lane construction. At Young in the collectors, two right lanes are blocked. The Young ramp to the east 401 is closed. Ramps to and from Bayview are closed. Ramp to Leslie closed. Southbound Leslie ramp to the east 401 also shut down. And then in Durham at Simcoe, two right lanes are blocked on the eastbound side of the 401. The Ritson ramp to the east 401 closed for construction as well. If you're on the northbound 404, the ramp to Bloomington closed for construction. That's the same for the southbound side of the 404 as well. So no access to Bloomington from the north or south 404 this evening. Ford Area Bound QEW at the Burlington Skyway, right lane construction there. The southbound Eastport ramp to the Ford Area Bound QEW is closed. 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Your next report at 12:01 with your forecast now. Here's Alistair Alders.
1: Mainly cloudy this evening, clearing through the overnight down to 7 degrees. Northwest and northerly winds of 15 to 30. And then Thursday is a mainly sunny day. Cooler than today, though, 15 degrees. The winds light from the northeast to the southeast. Friday, mainly cloudy, 16 degrees. And then wet, windy weather on Saturday with a high of 11. Sunday, mainly cloudy with a chance of showers and 17. Tonight's overnight low, 7 degrees.
2: Right now, 10 degrees with a few clouds.
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2: 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Two generic versions of Ozempic are set to start arriving in Canadian pharmacies this week.
7: Health Canada approved both Dr. Reddy's and Apotex's generic semaglutide about 3 weeks ago. Their impending arrival in Canadian pharmacies means patients who use the drug to treat diabetes or for weight loss may have more options for a fraction of the cost. Ozempic can currently cost hundreds of dollars a month. Apotex says its generic version will be about one-third the price of the brand name drug. Health Canada is still reviewing several other submissions for generic semaglutide. Jason White, The Canadian Press.
2: Stephen Colbert is ending his 11-year run on The Late Show with Stephen Colbert after years of openly criticizing U.S. President Donald Trump and his MAGA movement. CBS says the cancellation was driven by economics, but critics and media scholars have questioned whether political pressure played a role, especially after Paramount.

0: Late night host Jimmy Kimmel. Colbert's final show airs tomorrow night CBS. A global pop culture icon turns 80 years old today. Cher was born in California in 1946. She became a household name along with her husband, Sonny Bono, and their TV show, Sonny and Cher, which ran from 1971 to 75. After their marriage and professional partnership ended, Cher went on to a successful singing and Oscar-winning acting career. Your Market Minute up next.
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4: The price for oil sinking today after the latest crude oil inventories report in the U.S. showed the biggest drop on record. So a decline of 17.8 million barrels, including strategic reserves, which brings inventories down to the lowest levels in nearly a year. Data from the U.S. Energy Information Administration showed soaring exports are starting to erode domestic supply cushions just as peak summer driving season is set to begin and demand picks up. Oil today down by more than $5 to $98.26 a barrel. The U.S. president also said the U.S. is in the final stages of talks with Iran. It was a winning day on Wall Street. The Dow was higher by 645, closing above 50,000 again. The S&P and the NASDAQ snapped three-day losing streaks. The S&P up by 79, the NASDAQ higher by 399. Shares in Lowe's today up by 1.2% after that company reported earnings. Now, sales growth did miss estimates, but the company left its full-year outlook unchanged, citing productivity boosts from AI. On Bay Street, the TSX was higher by 420 points, 34,161. Even with energy stocks lower today, gold futures providing a lift, higher by almost 1% to 4,550. Silver was up by 1.4% to $76 the ounce. At the Business Center, I'm Chris McCusker.
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10: Good morning. It is Thursday, May 21st. I'm Mitch Burke.
0: And I'm Christine Ritchie. Here's what's making news this hour.
10: A passenger jet from Paris to Detroit makes a stop in Montreal to offboard a passenger from the Democratic Republic of the Congo who may have been exposed to Ebola.
0: The beautiful billion-dollar game, the eye-popping amount of taxpayer money it's going to cost to host the World Cup.
10: Metrolink's crews have spent hours repairing some of the overhead wires on Line 5 Eglinton. We do not know when their work will

0: wrap up. We don't know if another commute tomorrow will be affected by all of this.
1: The FIFA World Cup is 3 weeks away, and the city is still finalizing its plan to try to secure some paramedic help from other regions across the GTA. That and more from day one of this month's city council meeting.
2: The Blue Jays trying to hold on against the Yankees in New York. We'll break down a busy Wednesday of playoff hockey and the Western Conference Finals rolling on in the NBA. Sports at 15.
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0: Rogers, Xfinity, Internet, traffic and weather together on the ones now. Good morning, Ben Davey.
4: Good morning, Mitch. This report for Loblaws. Areas to avoid. Eastbound 409. We've got construction and we got a stalled vehicle, and that has made that East 409 an absolute mess. From the 427, we've got two left lanes blocked. Stop and go through there. At Carlingview, there is a right lane blocked with a stalled vehicle. So really, it's jam solid from the airport pretty much right to the 401. You may as well just stay on the 401 because you will save a lot of time. The westbound 401, also you want to avoid that. Well, you really can't avoid it if you're heading west out of the GTA. There's no alternate route, really. But west of Guelph Line to approaching 6 South, that is really bunged up as well. We've got two right lanes blocked with construction and a very long delay through there. No exits through that stretch either. So be prepared if you have to drive into that. In Oshawa, 401, either direction between Ritson and Simcoe would be good to avoid. Bloor is your obvious alternate there, and Bloor Street's moving very well. So expect delays eastbound and westbound through that stretch. Ritson to Simcoe, we've got lane closures both directions through there. 400 also very busy with overnight road work both directions. Southbound 400 at Major McKenzie, two right lanes blocked. The ramp to Rutherford is closed. Westbound Rutherford ramp to the south 400 closed as well. South of Rutherford Road, there's long-term lane realignment. Then at Bass Pro Mills, you'll find the right lane blocked with construction. Westbound Langstaff ramp to the south 400 is closed. And the southbound 400 ramp to Finch is closed with construction as well. 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Conditions in app. Your next report coming up at in less than 10 minutes with your forecast. Now here's meteorologist Jesse Upel.
5: Chilly temperatures across southern Ontario early this morning. In fact, we do have that risk of some patchy frost on the northern skirts of the GTA. And through this afternoon, sunshine, but a brisk east-northeast wind cooling us down, especially if you are by Lake Ontario shorelines. A daytime high of 14 degrees, and later tonight we fall down to plus 7. Today's high, 14.
3: Right now, 10 degrees and partly cloudy. 680 News Time, 1203.
0: Customs and Border Protection agents in the U.S. say they diverted an Air France flight from Paris, originally set to land in Detroit, to Montreal instead because of the threat of Ebola. A spokesperson tells City News they learned that a passenger from the Democratic Republic of Congo was mistakenly allowed to board the flight bound for Detroit, Michigan.
3: When U.S. border agents were made aware, they diverted the plane to Montreal instead, saying they're taking the necessary measures to protect public health and reduce the risk of Ebola entering the United States. The passenger was escorted off the plane. It's not known where to, and the flight then continued on to its destination, landing in Detroit at around 8 last night.
0: Meanwhile, Ontario health officials say one person in this province is being tested for the Ebola virus. Here's 680's John Leatherby.
6: The ministry says the patient now in hospital being assessed for a range of possible infectious diseases, which includes Ebola. Tuesday, our federal government advised against travel to East Africa, including the DRC and Uganda, with cuts to U.S. organizations like USAID and the U.S. not part of the World Health Organization. Former CDC infectious disease expert Dr. Fiona Haver says it's going to make fighting this disease that much harder.
7: Well, this is a very large outbreak, and detection of the outbreak was delayed. So getting this Ebola outbreak under control is going to be very difficult. I do think that it is very likely that we will see further spread.
6: I'm John Leatherby.
3: 680 News Time, 1205. Happening now on the TTC, there is still no train service on Line 5, the Eglinton Crosstown LRT, between Avenue and Don Valley stations, an issue that's been ongoing since yesterday afternoon. The transit agency says the service has been suspended while Metrolink's crews conduct overhead wire repairs along the line. Shuttle buses are running between Avenue and Don Valley stations as a result, and there's no estimated time of restoration or whether it will affect your commute today.
0: A clearer idea this morning of just how much it's going to cost this country to host the beautiful game. And no matter the price tag, will we be able to make the cost?

0: back up. 680's Richard Southern with the story and reaction.
1: The federal budget watchdog says Canadian taxpayers are on the hook for just over $1 billion to host the World Cup this summer. The parliamentary budget officer says it averages out to $82 million per game. Remember, we're only hosting 13 games in Toronto and Vancouver, yet it's costing more than $1 billion. It's not sitting well with Noah Jarvis from the Canadian Taxpayer Federation. He says it's money we don't have.
2: In Ontario, the government is increasing the debt by $25.6 billion this year. But the fact that our governments are in such deep debt, and now they're shelling out even more taxpayer money so that they can pay the bills of FIFA executives and rich soccer players is actually a little gross.
1: The budget watchdog does point out that the $1 billion is pretty much in line with what other countries have spent when they hosted the World Cup. Richard Southern, 680 News Radio.
3: The mayor of Toronto says the city is on track to be ready for the World Cup. 680's Moman Qureshi has more.
4: The FIFA World Cup is 3 weeks away, and the city is still finalizing the details of its safety plan. But the mayor says the city will be ready, including a plan to secure paramedic services from across the GTA during the tournament.
5: Yes, absolutely. The paramedic chief, Chief Ark, said to me very clearly that the GTA paramedic chiefs are all very, very eager to assist.
4: Meantime, councillors continue to share their thoughts on three Toronto police officers being charged in Spain. Councillor John Burnside, who is a former police officer, says there's no question police need to regain public trust.
6: I agree with the mayor. You know, she's saying what a lot of people have been thinking, and I applaud her for saying that. I hope we live in a city where we can add constructive criticism, even if it's directed towards the police.
4: At City Hall, I'm Omen Qureshi.
0: Playoff hockey took center stage on Wednesday with action in the NHL, AHL, and PWHL. 680's Luke Shields recaps the action.
7: The action got going at 7 o'clock as the puck dropped on Game 4 of the PWHL's Walter Cup Finals between the Montreal Victoire and Ottawa Charge. And at the same time, the Toronto Marlies and Cleveland Monsters did Game 3 of their North Division Final Series at Coca-Cola Coliseum. For the first time in PWHL history, a team not named the Minnesota Frost wins the Walter Cup as the Victoire score 1 in the second and 3 in the third to win it 4-0, disposing of the Charge in 4 games. As for the Marlies, they get pushed to the brink of elimination with a shutout loss to the Monsters in Game 3 of their series on home ice, 4-0 Cleveland the final. Later in the evening, the conference finals opened up in the Stanley Cup playoffs as the Colorado Avalanche and Vegas Golden Knights met in Game 1 of the West Final in Denver. Dylan Coghlan, Pavel Dorofeev, Brett Howden, and Nick Dowd, the goal scorers for Vegas, as they draw first blood with a 4-2 win in Game 1. I'm Luke Shields.
3: 680 News Time, 12:08. 12 black bears have now left Marineland, headed for their new home in the U.S. As we hear from 680 Charlene Close, work continues on the relocation plans for the shuttered theme park's remaining beluga whales.
8: The Wild Animal Sanctuary in Colorado is the bears' new home. They'll share space on the huge property with nearly 1,000 bears, lions, and tigers. The Niagara Falls tourist attraction closed in the summer of 2024. After the death of its owner. The land is up for sale with reports a deal is conditional on all of the animals being removed. Marineland says it's working with a coalition of American aquariums to find space for its 30 belugas and 4 dolphins. Last year, the federal government stopped it from moving them to an aquarium in China, leading to euthanasia threats. The park also has to relocate several hundred deer. I'm Charlene Close.
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6: 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Here's Ben Davey.
7: Thanks, Mitch. This report for Don Valley North Toyota. If you're coming back from the airport, first of all, welcome home to Toronto. Second of all, don't get on the eastbound 409. If you can avoid it at all costs, definitely, because we've got a couple of things going on that have made that the heaviest delay in Toronto right now. Don't often say that on the 409. Usually that's a quick shortcut to the 401. Not at the moment. So east 409 at the 427. We have two left lanes blocked with overnight construction. As if that's not bad enough, there's a stalled vehicle at Carlingview. Two right lanes blocked there. The tow truck arrived, but that had to take up an extra lane. So that East 409 is a real mess right now from the 427 until you get past this stalled vehicle at Carlingview. And then right around Highway 27, you might start to see some improvement, but otherwise it's jam solid. So stick with Dixon, stick with the 427, go all the way up to Rexdale if you have to, whatever it takes to get on the East 401 if you're able to avoid the East 409. Doing so. We had a problem on the westbound 401 at Brimley and the Collectors. A stalled vehicle there is now gone, so that's some good news in Scarborough. In Durham, however, still heavy volume on the westbound 401 both directions around Ritson. If you're westbound, you've got two right lanes blocked at Ritson. The Simcoe ramp to the westbound 401 remains closed. Both Salem ramps to the westbound 401 closed as well. If you're on the west 401 at Salem, you're going to find three right lanes blocked. The ramp to Westney is closed as well. In Scarborough, west 401 at Meadowvale in the Collectors has two right lanes blocked. Ramps to and from Morningside are off limits. The ramp to Nielsen is also closed for construction. The other heavy delay we have right now is actually west of the GTA. It's the westbound 401 past Guelph Line to approaching Highway 6 South. We've had some nightly construction through there that's caused some pretty heavy delays. For this hour of the morning, that's moving very slowly. Two right lanes are blocked, so give yourself plenty of time if you're heading through. 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Your next report in less than 10 minutes. With the forecast, here's meteorologist Jesse Upel.
8: We have the risk of some patchy frost on the northern skirts of the GTA early this morning. As temperatures drop close to that freezing mark, it is going to be chilly overall for the remainder of the work week today. We'll have plenty of sunshine, but a breezy east-northeast wind up to 40 or 50 kilometers per hour. A daytime high of 14 degrees, and later tonight we drop down to 7, and then on Friday, a gusty east wind, once again, increasing clouds with a high of 15 degrees. Today's high, 14.
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6: 9 degrees and partly cloudy at Pearson. Good morning to you. I'm Mitch Burke. A person who recently returned to Ontario from East Africa is now being tested for several diseases, including Ebola, in an Ontario hospital amid the rapidly growing outbreak of a deadly new strain of that virus in the Democratic Republic of Congo and neighboring Uganda. The province's health ministry says there are no confirmed cases here and that this test is being done purely out of an abundance of caution. It comes as Customs and Border Protection agents in the U.S. say they diverted an Air France flight

0: landing in Detroit, first to Montreal, because there was a passenger on board who should not have been allowed on that flight to begin with because of their possible exposure to the virus. That person deplaned in Montreal. Their status is not yet known. The flight did then continue on to its destination. 680 News Time 12:16. Let's check sports now. Here's Luke Shields.
1: Mitch, the Blue Jays had to wait a while because of a rain delay, but the patience paid off as they get back in the win column on Wednesday against the Yankees in the Bronx. Trey Savage was excellent on the mound for the Jays. He went six shutout innings, allowing just two hits while striking out eight as the Jays win game three of the series 2-1. They try to make it a series split tonight at 7:05 on Sportsnet 1 and 590 The Fan. Meanwhile, the Jays got hit with yet another heavy blow from the injury bug on Wednesday as it was announced that Jose Berríos will not throw a pitch for the team this season after undergoing Tommy John surgery. He'll be sidelined for 12 to 18 months. To hockey, where the Stanley Cup playoffs resumed in Denver with game one of the Western Conference Finals between the Colorado Avalanche and Vegas Golden Knights. Vegas got goals from Dylan Coghlan, Pavel Dorofeev, Brett Howden, and Nick Dowd en route to a 4-2 win in Game 1. AHL, the Marlies find themselves trailing their North Final Series with the Cleveland Monsters for the first time after a 4-0 loss in Game 3. Elsewhere on the ice, the PWHL season now in the books, and for the first time in league history, a team not named the Minnesota Frost has been crowned champions as Marie-Philippe Poulin and the Montreal Victoire blank Ottawa 4-0 to win the Walter Cup in four games. On the hardwood, Shea Gilgeous-Alexander posted a game-high 30 points to help power the Oklahoma City Thunder to a 122-113 Game 2 win over the San Antonio Spurs, pulling even at ones in the West Final. And in NBA news, Raptors forward Colin Murray-Boyles has been named to the NBA's All-Rookie Second Team. Sports at 15 and 45, past every hour or anytime at sportsnet.ca.
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0: Good morning, I'm Mitch Burke. The Foreign Affairs Minister made an announcement Wednesday about the 11 Canadians who were reportedly detained after Israel intercepted over 40 boats that were bound for Gaza near Cyprus.
7: I have directed my officials to summon the Israeli ambassador regarding the mistreatment of civilians aboard the flotilla.
0: Anand also said that a video shared by the Israeli National Security Minister is deeply troubling and absolutely unacceptable. One video showed the minister walking among activists who were kneeling with their hands tied behind their backs. In the U.S., Donald Trump's new defense fund is facing some major pushback.
8: Two police officers who helped defend the Capitol on the day of the 2021 riot are suing to block rioters or anyone from payouts from a new $1.7 billion settlement fund for people who claim to be victims of politically motivated prosecutions. President Trump is defending the anti-weaponization fund.
9: People were destroyed. They went to jail. Their families were ruined. They committed suicide. You know, all the Biden administration and the Obama administration, both of them.
8: The fund stems from a settlement of the president's $10 billion lawsuit against the IRS over leaked tax returns. In the House, this is California Democrat Ted Lieu.
10: You can't have a fake settlement with fake negotiations with essentially one entity negotiating against itself and then just paying out taxpayer money that Congress never authorized to go to criminals.
8: The officers suing call the fund the most brazen act of presidential corruption this century. Ed Donahue, Washington.
0: And two generic versions of Ozempic are set to start arriving in Canadian pharmacies this week. That means patients who use the drug to treat diabetes or for weight loss may have more options for a fraction of the cost. The India-based company Dr. Reddy's says its drug has already arrived in some pharmacies and will be more widely available in the coming days. Apotex says its generic version will be about one-third the price of brand-name Ozempic. This is 680 News Radio, Toronto.
11: Tonight, the quest for the Stanley Cup is heating up.
12: Shooting stars! Alex Newhook! Olé! Olé! Olé! And Montreal is going to play Carolina!
11: Another Game 7. Another Canadiens win. Now, they face their biggest test yet. The undefeated Hurricanes. Get ready for Game 1 of the Eastern Conference Final. You just have to watch the Stanley Cup Playoffs. 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
0: 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Here's Ben Davey.
14: Thank you, Mitch. This report for Don Valley North Lexus. Okay, let's start with what's new, because we're not going to get to everything here in one single report. A lot of overnight construction right now. Road conditions are in good shape. That is one good thing we can tell you. We have a new closure now on the eastbound 401 at Huron Ontario in the collectors. The right lane is blocked there. And some construction on the east 401 ramp to the northbound 410. So that ramp is actually closed right now. No access to the north 410 from the eastbound 401. Then at Keele and the collectors, you'll find left lane construction. At Yonge and the collectors, two right lanes are blocked. They didn't do a full collector shutdown this morning, so that's good news. The Yonge ramp to the east 401 is closed. The ramps to and from Bayview closed. The ramp to Leslie closed. Southbound Leslie ramp to the east 401 is closed. And then in Durham, at Simcoe, two right lanes blocked with construction. That has been moving slower than usual the last hour or two. And the Ritson ramp to the eastbound 401 is closed also. Westbound 401 at Ritson, two right lanes are blocked with construction. The Simcoe ramp to the west 401 remains closed. North and southbound Salem ramps to the west 401 closed as well. And at Salem, three right lanes are blocked. The west 401 ramp to Westney is also off limits. Checking the southbound 400. So we had construction at Bass Pro Mills blocking the right lane. That is clear. Looks like that crew has moved down to Langstaff now. So southbound 400 at Langstaff in the collectors. Right lane construction through there. The westbound Langstaff ramp to the southbound 400 is closed for construction also. And if you're on the southbound 400 at the ramp to Finch, you will find construction blocking the right lane. It's the Lexus Season of F-Sport event at Don Valley North Lexus. 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Your next report is at 1231 with your forecast now, meteorologist Jesse Upel.
15: It's a chilly start to the morning with the risk of some patchy frost. Northern sections of the GTA mainly experiencing that. And throughout the day, mainly sunny with a brisk northeast wind. 14 degrees for your daytime high. Will fall down to 7 through the overnight. Friday, mostly cloudy skies, especially later on in the afternoon, and a high of 15 degrees. Gusty east winds develop on Saturday and the return of wet weather. So we'll have some steady rain throughout Saturday afternoon. A high of only 13 degrees. Still quite cool for Sunday with mostly cloudy conditions and that chance of some on and off showers or drizzle. 14 for the high, and then back to seasonal for Monday, a high near 20 degrees. Today's high, 14.
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2: 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I'm Chris McCusker.
1: In the NFL, a Super Bowl winning quarterback says he has one more season to play.
3: Yes, this is it. Yeah.
4: Steelers quarterback Aaron Rodgers confirmed that he will retire after the 2026 season, wrapping up a 22-year Hall of Fame-worthy career. Rodgers returned to the Steelers on another one-year deal, reuniting with head coach Mike McCarthy as the pair won the 2010 Super Bowl with the Green Bay Packers, and Rodgers said retiring after last season was a strong possibility.
3: Yeah, there was some doubt for sure, but I had good conversations with Mike going back to when he was hired. And yeah, it's nice to come back. I mean, it felt different than last year because I knew some of the guys and some of the people that work here and stuff. So it felt good coming in.
4: Rodgers calling it a full circle moment, reuniting with McCarthy, who he won two of his four NFL MVPs with. From the Sports Center, I'm Alex Sixero.
1: 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ABC's Chuck Sievertson has the entertainment update.
5: BTS will make their first award show appearance in 4 years at the American Music Awards, airing on CBS and Paramount Plus May 25th. It's a full circle moment for the K-pop superstars, whose first U.S. TV performance was on the 2017 American Music Awards.
6: I just really enjoy being a housemaid for the right families.
5: The Housemaid was a best-selling novel and then a hit film starring Sydney Sweeney. Now a live stage adaptation of the story is being developed by the team who created shows based on the bestsellers Life of Pi and The Notebook. The movie's sequel, The Housemaid's Secret, hits theaters in December 2027.
7: There comes a time when you have to take action.
5: Hulu's The Testaments, the sequel to The Handmaid's Tale, has been renewed for a second season. Season 1 finale of the show, which stars Golden Globe nominee Chase Infinity, streams May 27th. Chuck Sievertson, ABC News.
1: It is time now for the Dynamic Market Minute. The TSX was higher by 420 points to 34,161. On Wall Street, the Dow reclaims 50,000 again. The NASDAQ was up 400 points.

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4: 9 degrees right now at Pearson Airport. It's a partly cloudy sky. This is CFTR AM Toronto. I'm Mitch Burke. 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
5: This is Thursday, May 21st. I'm Logan Lidiak. Here's what's making news right now. An Air France plane headed for Detroit was forced to divert to Montreal due to concerns around a possible Ebola exposure. And that's not it. That's not it for the outbreak in Africa being felt on the home front. One person in Ontario is being tested for the virus after returning from East Africa. Toronto police are searching for a man following a series of break-and-enters at apartment buildings across the city. And how does $1 billion sound for the cost of the upcoming World Cup? In the minds of some Torontonians, it sounds ridiculous. The Blue Jays get back in the win column against the Yankees in the Bronx. We'll recap playoff games in the NHL, AHL, and PWHL, and the Thunder even their West Final Series with the Spurs. Sports at 45. 680 News Time, 12:31. 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Together on the ones, we say good morning to Ben Davies.
6: Logan, good morning and welcome. This update brought to you by HimPro. We should be seeing some improvement on the eastbound 409. Not yet, but hopefully soon. We had a stalled vehicle at Carlingview. It was blocking two right lanes at one point. Tow truck was on scene. It's gone now, so those lanes are open. But we still have construction. So east 409 at the 427, two left lanes are blocked. That's what started this whole delay in the first place. And it's still jam solid, so just don't get on the eastbound 409 if you can. Just stick with Dixon or take the 427 south, whatever you got to do to get on that east 401 if you need to. But right now it's just bumper to bumper, so you'll just be sitting there on the east 409 from the 427 to about Highway 27 is where it'll finally start to open up and clear for you. But it's a long wait getting there right now. That's our heaviest delay of the evening, by the way. We do have lots of road work. East 401 at Huron, Ontario now has the right lane blocked with construction. And keep in mind the east 401 ramp to the northbound 410 is closed this morning. That's due to road work as well. At Keele and the Collectors, left lane is blocked. Young and the Collectors, two right lanes blocked. They have kept the other collector lanes open, though, so no full closure this morning. That's good news. The Young ramp to the east 401 is closed for construction, however. The ramps to and from Bayview closed off the east 401. Ramp to Leslie is closed, and the southbound Leslie ramp to the east 401 closed for construction as well. Out in Durham region, east 401 at Simcoe, you've got two right lanes blocked with construction there. The Ritson ramp to the eastbound 401 also closed for construction. Let's take a look at the southbound 400. We got a couple of changes there for you as well. First of all, at Major McKenzie, two right lanes are blocked. The ramp to Rutherford closed. At Rutherford, two right lanes blocked with construction now. Westbound Rutherford ramp to the south 400 remains closed. At Langstaff and the Collectors, right lane construction. Westbound Langstaff ramp to the south 400 is closed, but some good news on the south 400 ramp to Finch. Right lane construction there is gone. All lanes on that ramp have reopened. 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Your next report in less than 10 minutes with your forecast now. Meteorologist Jesse Upel.
7: A chilly start to the morning under clear skies and that risk of some patchy frost further north of the city. And we'll have sunshine throughout the day, but climbing to a high of only 14 degrees with a brisk east-northeast wind. Tonight we fall down to 7 degrees. Today's high 14.
5: Right now in downtown Toronto, it's 11 degrees, partly cloudy overhead, feeling like 9. 680 News Time, 12:33. U.S. border agents diverted an Air France flight bound for Detroit to Montreal.

0: Montreal because a passenger on board was from the Democratic Republic of Congo. A U.S. Customs and Border Protection officer telling City News, due to entry restrictions that put in place to reduce the risk of the Ebola virus, the passenger should have never boarded the plane. They went on to say that they are taking necessary measures to reduce the risk of Ebola entering the U.S. According to flight data, the plane landed in Montreal around 5:15 last night. The status of the passenger from the Democratic Republic of Congo is not known at this time. One person who recently returned from East Africa to Ontario is being tested for Ebola. 680's John Leatherby has more.
1: This says the ministry is being done out of an abundance of caution with the person returning to Ontario recently after visiting the Democratic Republic of Congo. Spokesperson stresses there's no confirmed cases of Ebola in Ontario at this time, and the person hospitalized being assessed for a range of infections. Dr. Fiona Havers is a former CDC infectious disease control expert.
2: Well, this is a very large outbreak, and detection of the outbreak was delayed. So getting this Ebola outbreak under control is going to be very difficult. I do think that it is very likely that we will see further spread.
1: Our federal government Tuesday advised Canadians against traveling to East Africa, including the DRC and Uganda. I'm John Leatherby.
0: 680 News Time, 12:35. Toronto police are asking for the public's help locating a man wanted in a string of break-ins. Investigators say apartment buildings across Toronto were targeted over a one-month span from March 5th to April 5th. Police say 45-year-old Sean Gummerson stole items from parking garages, storage lockers, and vehicles. He's facing multiple charges, including break and enter, theft, and breach of probation. Anyone with information is asked to contact police or Crime Stoppers anonymously. $1 billion. That's the projected cost of the upcoming FIFA World Cup in Canada, according to the Parliamentary Budget Officer. However, a previous report from FIFA claims the economic upside will be almost three times the cost.
3: In a pre-tournament economic impact assessment conducted in 2024 by FIFA and Deloitte, the findings estimated that preparing for and hosting the World Cup would contribute to up to $3.8 billion in positive economic output for Canada as a host nation. Toronto will host six games, with Vancouver hosting seven.
4: We also reached out to FIFA to ask them if that $3.8 billion number has changed since 2024. There's been several economic changes in this country, but also around the world since then. FIFA didn't respond to that question. The first game here in Toronto is on June 12th. For City News in downtown Toronto, I'm Alessandra Carnero.
0: 680 News Time, 12:36. Tonight will be the last night of The Late Show with Stephen Colbert. The show will air its final episode following its cancellation for what CBS said were strictly financial reasons. Colbert has been hosting the show since 2015, when he took over the role following the retirement of David Letterman. The announcement of the cancellation came shortly after Colbert criticized a $16 million settlement between CBS and U.S. President Donald Trump, calling it a, quote, big fat bribe. The finale tonight promises a simple and heartfelt goodbye, while most details have been kept secret, including any guests. The penultimate episode is currently wrapping up, and the finale will kick off tonight at 11:35. Toronto police and members of the public continue their search for 14-year-old Esther in North York. It's been 6 days since she was last seen in Earl Bales Park. Her mother is again pleading for her daughter to get in touch.
5: Esther, just come home. You're not in trouble. No one's upset with you. No one's mad at you. We just love you and we're worried about you. We just want to know you're okay.
0: Police say Esther was last seen around 11:30 Friday night near Earl Bales Park. Residents in the area are being urged to check their backyards, sheds, and security camera footage. You can find a photo of Esther on our website, toronto.citynews.ca. 6:30 News Time, 12:38. Playoff hockey took center stage on Wednesday with action in the NHL, AHL, and the PWHL. 680's Luke Shields recaps the action.
6: The action got going at 7 o'clock as the puck dropped on Game 4 of the PWHL's Walter Cup Finals between the Montreal Victoire and Ottawa Charge. And at the same time, the Toronto Marlies and Cleveland Monsters did Game 3 of their North Division Final Series at Coca-Cola Coliseum. For the first time in PWHL history, a team not named the Minnesota Frost wins the Walter Cup, as the Victoire score 1 in the second and 3 in the third to win it 4-0.

0: disposing of the charge in four games. As for the Marlies, they get pushed to the brink of elimination with a shutout loss to the Monsters in Game 3 of their series on home ice. 4-0 Cleveland the final. Later in the evening, the conference finals opened up in the Stanley Cup playoffs as the Colorado Avalanche and Vegas Golden Knights met in Game 1 of the West Final in Denver. Dylan Coughlin, Pavel Dorofeev, Brett Howden, and Nick Dowd, the goal scorers for Vegas, as they draw first blood with a 4-2 win in Game 1. I'm Luke Shields.
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1: Now the News Radio Toronto gas price update. Enpro says the price dropped 1 cent at midnight to $1.919 a liter at most GTA stations. Coming up in 60 seconds, we'll head over to Ben Davey in the traffic center. Traffic and weather together on the ones coming up next. 680 News Time, 1240.
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9: Logan, this report brought to you by True Green. We'll start with the westbound 401. We're watching it right now, approaching Keele in the Express, where we have a left lane collision. Looks like a couple of emergency vehicles there as well. It's not creating any volume delay at this time, but watch out for that on that westbound side of the 401. We do have a heavy delay west of Guelph Line to approaching 6 South. Two right lanes blocked with construction. That has been ongoing, sort of a nightly thing, and if that's part of your normal travels, you're used to it. If you're not, you're going to drive into that and be stuck for quite a while, so just prepare for that delay. If you're on the eastbound 401 at Huron, Ontario, you'll find the right lane blocked with construction. The ramp to the northbound 410 remains closed. Then at Keele and the Collectors, we have left lane construction as well. At Yonge and the Collectors, just two right lanes blocked tonight. At Yonge, the Yonge Street ramp to the eastbound 401 is closed. The east 401 ramps to and from Bayview and the ramp to Leslie are closed as well, and the southbound Leslie ramp to the eastbound 401 is also off limits. If you're on the Fort Erie bound QEW at the Burlington Skyway Bridge, one right lane closed with construction tonight. The southbound Eastport ramp to the Fort Erie bound QEW closed for construction. At 7th Street, we had a collision on the Fort Erie bound QEW blocking the left lane. That is clear now, so no delay and no lanes blocked through there. Northbound 410, not as bad as last night, but we still have at Courtney Park, three right lanes blocked with construction, and the ramps to and from Derry are closed. The Renforth ramp to the south 427 closed for construction as well. Eastbound 403 at Erin Mills, right lane construction there. True Green, stop doing it yourself. 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Your next report in less than 10 minutes with the forecast now, meteorologist Jesse Upel.
10: Well, temperatures are definitely trending below seasonal for the remainder of the work week. Early this morning, risk of some patchy frost on the northern skirts of the GTA. And through the afternoon, sunshine, a high of 14 degrees with a brisk east-northeast wind. Tonight, we fall down to +7. And Friday, increasing clouds throughout the afternoon with a high of 15 degrees. Today's high, 14.
1: Right now in downtown Toronto, it's 11 degrees and partly cloudy overhead, feeling like 9. Coming up in just about 60 seconds, a look back at the top headlines this hour and sports. 680 News Time, 12:43.
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1: It's 11 degrees in downtown Toronto right now with a little bit of clouds overhead. Good morning, I'm Logan Libiak. Here are the top stories this hour. An Air France flight that was headed to Detroit diverted to Montreal Wednesday after it was found a passenger on board was from the Democratic Republic of Congo. A U.S. Customs and Border Protection officer tells City News, due to entry restrictions, the passenger never should have boarded the plane to reduce the risk of the Ebola virus. And that's not it for Ebola concerns out on the home front. As one person in Ontario is being tested for the virus following their return to Canada from East Africa. Ontario Minister of Health Sylvia Jones says the person is in hospital being tested for a range of illnesses, including Ebola, out of an abundance of caution. There have been no confirmed cases of Ebola in Canada. Now it's time for sports. 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
0: The Blue Jays and Yankees were forced to sit and wait for 2 hours as a rain delay took over Yankee Stadium in the Bronx. But once the action got going, it was Jays starter Trey Yesavage who stole the show.
14: Another two-strike pitch from the young right-hander Trey Yesavage. He struck him out. Punches out Judge on a slider. Third time he K's Judge and his eighth strikeout in six shutout innings.
0: Ben Schulman on the call on Sportsnet 590 The Fan. For the eighth, Yesavage strikeout of the game as part of his six shutout innings. As the Jays beat the Yankees 2-1, they'll try to make it back-to-back victories against their division rivals tonight at 7:05 on Sportsnet 1 and Sportsnet 590 The Fan. Meanwhile, some major Blue Jays injury news on Wednesday as the team announced Jose Berríos has underwent Tommy John surgery and will be sidelined for the next 12 to 18 months. Shifting gears to the ice, where the Vegas Golden Knights take a 1-0 series lead over the Avalanche in the Western Conference Finals with a 4-2 victory in the opener. In the AHL, the scene shifted to Toronto for Game 3 of the North Division Final between the Marlies and Cleveland Monsters. Cleveland takes a 2-1 series lead with a dominant 4-0 win in Game 3. PWHL, the Montreal Victoire make good on their second chance to close out the Ottawa Charge in the nation's capital as the Victoire win their first Walter Cup in franchise history with a 4-0 win in Game 4. And we had one game on the schedule in the NBA playoffs as the Oklahoma City Thunder and San Antonio Spurs did Game 2 of their Western Conference Final Series in OKC. The Thunder even the series at ones with a 122-113 win. Sports at 15 and 45, past every hour or any time at sportsnet.ca.
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17: Good morning, I'm Mitch Burke. The National Council of Canadian Muslims is expressing their dismay that the San Diego mosque shooters apparently praised two other mass murderers from Canada. In a purported manifesto, the teenage gunmen write that they were inspired by Alexandre Bissonnette, who killed six worshippers at a mosque in Quebec in 2017, and Nathaniel Veltman, who was convicted on terrorism charges of killing four members of a Muslim family on

0: a London, Ontario street in 2021. The two gunmen of this week's San Diego incident killed three Muslim worshippers before taking their own lives. National Council CEO Stephen Brown says it's now clear that violent Islamophobia in Canada has become a major source of inspiration for racist accelerationists looking to destabilize communities and society at large. Chinese-made drones are set to be banned from use by the Ontario government and provincial police over growing security and privacy concerns. The province says Chinese law may require companies incorporated in China to disclose data, even if it's stored abroad, and that drones could access or store sensitive information. Ontario says it will immediately ban Chinese-made drones from highly sensitive provincial police operations, ban their purchase, and gradually replace existing government drones with technology made in Canada or other approved jurisdictions. The government says the move is in line with other government organizations, including the Canadian Armed Forces and the RCMP. A U.S. official says President Trump and Israeli Prime Minister Benjamin Netanyahu had a tense phone call about their differing views on the future of the war in Iran. According to the official, the two leaders spoke on Sunday, where Trump shared that he was likely to move forward with new targeted attacks in Iran. However, roughly 24 hours later, he said he was halting strikes at the request of allies in the Gulf. The official says Trump and Netanyahu spoke again on Tuesday for about an hour. It was during that conversation where Netanyahu said he believed delaying the strikes was a mistake. An Israeli source also says Netanyahu pushed for a resumption of military action. Trump was asked about the conversation on Wednesday. He said, quote, "He'll do whatever I want him to do." And law enforcement officers injured in the January 6th attack are suing to stop Donald Trump's newly created and so-called anti-weaponization fund. The $1.8 billion fund would benefit Trump's allies who say they were unfairly targeted by the Biden administration. The lawsuit filed on Wednesday claims the new fund runs afoul of the U.S. Constitution and federal law, and that the fund will potentially be used to pay people who participated in that violent Capitol attack and finance various paramilitary organizations in the country. The lawsuit asks a federal judge in D.C. to declare the administration's decision to set up the fund unlawful. It also asks for an order to block officials from taking steps to implement it and to require any payments already made from it to be reversed. This is 680 News Radio, Toronto.
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5: From the 680 Traffic Center, I'm Ben Davey. This report is brought to you by carsforkids.ca. We'll start with the westbound 401. Boy, it was very busy around Ritson a couple of hours ago. Volume through there much improved. Still moving a little slower than usual because we do have two right lanes blocked with overnight construction. The Simcoe ramp to the westbound 401 is closed as well. North and southbound Salem ramps to the westbound 401 also shut down for overnight construction. On the west 401 at Salem, three right lanes are blocked. The ramp to Westney is closed. Then in Scarborough at Meadow Vale in the collectors, two right lanes blocked. Ramps to and from Morningside are a no-go. The ramp to Nielsen also off limits. And now we have construction on the westbound 401 in the transfers to the collectors at the 404 DVP. Those transfer lanes are fully closed for scheduled maintenance. Approaching Kiel on the westbound 401 in the express, we still have that collision blocking the far left lane. Emergency crews are on scene. And then west of Guelph Line, a very heavy delay to approaching 6 South. Two right lanes blocked with construction.

0: station. That is our heaviest delay of the night at this time. Eastbound 401 at Huron Ontario, right lane construction. The ramp to the North 410 is closed. At Keele and the Collectors, left lane construction as well. At Yonge and the Collectors, two right lanes are blocked. The Yonge ramp to the East 401 is closed for construction. And the East 401 ramps to and from Bayview, the ramp to Leslie, all closed for overnight road work. Southbound Leslie ramp to the East 401 is also shut down. At Simcoe, you'll find two right lanes blocked for construction, and the Ritson ramp to the eastbound 401 is also closed. Ready to get rid of that old or unused car? Call 1-877-CARS-FOR-KIDS to reach a friendly live agent. You'll get a maximum tax credit, and your car can be picked up as soon as tomorrow. Your next report is at 1:01. With your forecast now, here's meteorologist Jesse Upel.
1: The chilly start to the morning with the risk of some patchy frost. Northern sections of the GTA mainly experiencing that. And throughout the day, mainly sunny with a brisk northeast wind. 14 degrees for your daytime high. We'll fall down to 7 through the overnight. Friday, mostly cloudy skies, especially later on in the afternoon, and a high of 15 degrees. Gusty east winds develop on Saturday and the return of wet weather. So we'll have some steady rain throughout Saturday afternoon. A high of only 13 degrees. Still quite cool for Sunday with mostly cloudy conditions, and that chance of some on and off showers or drizzle. 14 for the high, and then back to seasonal for Monday, a high near 20 degrees. Today's high, 14.
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5: Severe weather experts have confirmed a tornado did, in fact, touch down near London, Ontario this week. Damage survey teams with the Northern Tornadoes Project have determined that it happened just southeast of London at Derwent. They're basing their findings on video, radar at the time, and the damage it caused. They have not yet pinpointed the twister's strength level. They're also investigating damage in the Huntsville to Mattawa area from storms that blew through on Monday. The Grand Old Lady by the Lake has started recruiting for her late summer performance.
6: Let's go to the X.
7: Oh, baby.
6: Let's go to the X.
5: The Canadian National Exhibition is now hiring for this year's fair, which runs from August 21st through to September 7th. Some of the seasonal jobs available at the X include costume character, garden show attendant, agriculture attendant, 50-50 ticket seller, and many more. They pay $17.60 an hour. The shuttle train driver gets a dollar more. The CNE bartender makes $18.70 an hour. 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And the world's wealthiest man could soon be the world's first trillionaire after Elon Musk's SpaceX officially revealed plans on Wednesday to go public. Analysts say SpaceX could raise more than $80 billion and will likely list on the NASDAQ. Last week, an IPO from AI chipmaker Cerebras Systems raised roughly $5.6 billion. It is time now for the Dynamic Market Minute. The TSX was higher by 420 points to 34,161. On Wall Street, the Dow reclaims 50,000 again. The NASDAQ was up 400 points. More headlines now from Bloomberg.
8: The world's most valuable company got that way because it was ahead of everyone else in the AI chip business. But now NVIDIA is facing a fast-growing cohort of competitors. And its latest news justifies the worries of some that its days of being all alone at the top may be numbered. NVIDIA says revenue in the current quarter will be $91 billion. Yes, that's a lot, and it's higher than the average analyst estimate of $87 billion. But it's also billions lower than the most aggressive projections, which in past quarters, NVIDIA had no trouble hitting. The company behind TurboTax and QuickBooks raked in more than $8.5 billion in sales last quarter. But that's not the big news from Intuit. This is. The company confirms reporting that it's cutting 3,000 jobs, 17% of its workforce, so it can become what it promises will be a faster, leaner, and more focused company. That focus to which it refers is mostly its AI ambitions. Andrew O'Day, Bloomberg Radio.

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4: Good morning. This is Thursday, May 21st. I'm Logan Libiak. Here's what's making news right now. U.S. border agents diverted a flight set to land in Detroit to Montreal Wednesday after finding one of the passengers was coming from the Congo. And that's not all when it comes to Ebola concerns yesterday, as one person in Ontario is being tested following a trip to East Africa. Toronto police are asking for help locating a suspect following numerous break-and-enters at apartment buildings in the city. And it's the final day of The Late Show with Stephen Colbert. The veteran late-night host prepares to sign off tonight, almost 11 years of hosting the program. The Blue Jays win a pitcher's duel over the Yankees. We'll recap a busy Wednesday of playoff hockey, and SGA leads the Thunder to a bounce-back win over the Spurs. Sports at 15. 680 News Time, 101. Time for Rogers Xfinity Internet, traffic and weather. Together on the ones, we send it over to Ben Davey.
5: Okay, thank you, Logan. We'll start with the westbound 401. So we had some construction going on in the transfers to the collectors on the westbound 401 at the 404 DVP. That has cleared. But it looks like that crew has just moved over to Bayview now, because we've got the west 401 transfers at Bayview closed down. So those are the transfers to the express. All lanes are blocked. So their crews are working their way across that westbound 401 this evening. Very busy with overnight construction. It starts all the way back in Durham at Ritson, where we have two right lanes blocked and some heavy volume through there earlier. Not too bad right now, but it's still moving slower than usual. The Simcoe ramp to the west 401 remains closed. North and south Salem ramps to the west 401 also off limits with construction. At Salem on the west 401, you're going to find three right lanes blocked. The ramp to Westney is closed as well. West of White's two just past Port Union in the collectors. Left lane blocked. That's long-term construction. Approaching Port Union, the express to collector transfers are down to a single lane. Then at Scarborough at Meadowvale and the collectors, two right lanes are blocked. The ramps to and from Morningside are closed off the westbound 401. West 401 ramp to Nielsen closed as well. And then approaching Keel in the express, we had a crash blocking the left lane. No reports yet that that's been cleared. Not seeing any volume delay through there, though. Just something to watch out for. And then our heaviest delay of the evening, West 401 past Guelph line to approaching 6 South. Two right lanes blocked with construction. Only the left lane getting through, and a very long backup through there for this hour of the morning. At least that's a long backup, so give yourself a lot of extra time if you have to head through there. Eastbound 401 at Huron, Ontario, the right lane blocked with construction. The ramp to the north 410 is closed off the east 401. East 401 at Keel and the collectors, left lane construction. At Yonge and the collectors, two right lanes are blocked. The Yonge ramp to the east 401 is closed. Ramps to and from Bayview and the ramp to Leslie closed. Southbound Leslie ramp to the east 401 also shut down. And then east 401 in Oshawa at Simcoe, you've got two right lanes blocked with construction. And at Ritson, the Ritson ramp to the eastbound 401 is closed as well. Your next report is in less than 10 minutes. With your forecast now, here's meteorologist Jesse Upel.
6: Chilly temperatures across southern Ontario early this morning. In fact, we do have that risk of some patchy frost on the northern skirts of the GTA. And through this afternoon, sunshine, but a brisk east-northeast wind cooling us down, especially if you are by Lake Ontario shorelines. A daytime high of 14 degrees, and later tonight we fall down to plus 7. Today's high, 14.
4: Right now in downtown Toronto, it's 11 degrees, feeling like 9, with some partly cloudy skies. 680 News Time, 103. A U.S.-bound flight was diverted to Quebec.

0: Wednesday due to concerns surrounding one of the passengers and a recent outbreak of Ebola in two African countries. Melissa Nakavli with City News has the details.
1: An Air France flight bound for Detroit was diverted to Montreal on Wednesday afternoon due to concerns that one of the passengers on board may have been exposed to the Ebola virus. The passenger in question was from the Democratic Republic of Congo. A U.S. Customs and Border Protection official tells City News that due to entry restrictions put in place to reduce the risk of the virus, the passenger should have never boarded that plane. Officials would not say if the passenger was showing any signs or symptoms of the virus. After landing in Montreal shortly after 5 p.m., the passenger was escorted off the plane. The flight was then allowed to continue to its destination in Detroit, where it landed just after 8 p.m.
0: The current status of the passenger from the DRC is not known at this time. And after the World Health Organization declared that that Ebola outbreak a public health emergency of international concern, a Canadian is now being tested in Ontario. With more, here's 680's John Leatherby.
2: The person being assessed in hospital recently returned from travel to the stricken region of the Democratic Republic of Congo. They're being assessed for a range of potential diseases, and not just Ebola. Attention turning to the Trump administration's cuts of organizations such as USAID and opting out of the World Health Organization. Dr. Fiona Havers is a former CDC infectious disease expert.
3: It's going to make it much harder to control this outbreak in East Africa. And this will be a concern, a public health concern that will be ongoing for many months as a result.
2: It was on Tuesday our federal government advised against travel to areas of East Africa, including Uganda. I'm John Leatherby.
0: 680 News Time, 105. Toronto police are looking for a man wanted in a series of break-ins across the city. Investigators say apartment buildings, parking garages, and storage lockers were targeted between March and April. Police allege 45-year-old Sean Gummerson stole bikes and other items before fleeing. He's wanted on multiple charges, including break and enter, theft, and breach of probation. You can find a picture of him on the Toronto Police website. Anyone with information is asked to come forward. The final episode of The Late Show with Stephen Colbert will air tonight after it was announced in July of last year that the show had been canceled by CBS for financial reasons. However, that reason didn't sit right with everyone, as it came just after Colbert had made fun of a $16 million settlement between the station and U.S. President Donald Trump, referring to it as a bribe. Colbert has been hosting The Late Show for over 10 years. He took over in the fall of 2015 after the retirement of legendary late-night host David Letterman. Many of the details surrounding tonight's finale have been kept under wraps, including any guests. Bruce Springsteen was the musical guest on last night's penultimate episode, as Colbert answered questions from fellow celebs and friends. The final episode of The Late Show will kick off tonight at 11:35 on CBS. The Ford government say they want a new major attraction added to Niagara Falls. But as City's Mark McAllister tells us, not everyone is thrilled by the idea.
4: The push by the Ford government to bring even more visitors and tourists to Niagara Falls includes more casinos and attractions, but one idea in particular has raised concerns: taking over parkland in favor of another Ferris wheel.
5: That's tacky. You know, we already got one. It's right there. Keep it all in this area. Keep the Falls stuff over there.
4: The chance to view Niagara Falls from yet another angle may soon be on the horizon. In fact, the green space in Queen Victoria Park, directly across the street, but still within the mist, could provide the new perspective.
0: The government wants to build a, quote, world-class Ferris wheel that reportedly would come with a lease of up to 49 years. 680 News Time, it's 108. A major disruption has hit one of America's biggest airports, with millions set to travel for the upcoming Memorial Day weekend in the country. Planes were forced to halt after a sinkhole opened on the runway at LaGuardia Airport in New York City. ABC's Will Reeve has the details.
6: More than 200 flights canceled, hundreds more delayed, shutting down one of LaGuardia's two runways for hours.
7: Ground, what happened to the runway 422?
8: There's a sinkhole.
9: Airport officials say they found the sinkhole at 11 a.m. during routine airfield inspection and immediately closed the runway for emergency repairs.
0: LaGuardia is the same airport where two

0: Canadian pilots died after their plane collided with a fire truck on the runway back in March. Prime Minister Mark Carney is calling Israel's treatment of activists detained aboard a Gaza-bound flotilla abominable and unacceptable. Foreign Affairs Minister Anita Anand says she summoned Israel's ambassador over what she describes as the mistreatment of civilians intercepted by Israel's Navy near Cyprus. Videos released by Israel's national security minister shows detained activists kneeling with bound hands, while Israeli politician Itamar Ben-Gvir mocked them and called for long prison terms. Anand said Ben-Gvir has already been sanctioned by Canada and is banned from entering the country. The gas price update coming up in 30 seconds. 680 News Time 109.
1: 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Another Game 7, another Canadiens win. Now, they face their biggest test yet, the undefeated Hurricanes. Get ready for Game 1 of the Eastern Conference Final. You just have to watch the Stanley Cup Playoffs. 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
0: Now the News Radio Toronto gas price update. Enpro says the price dropped 1 cent at midnight to $1.91.9 a liter at most GTA stations. Traffic and weather together on the ones coming up in 60 seconds. 680 News Time 110.
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2: There's so much happening on the West 401 right now, Logan. We'll start at Ritson. We got two right lanes blocked with construction. Very heavy go coming out of Durham, at least heavy for this hour of the morning for sure. The Simcoe ramp to the West 401 remains closed. North and southbound Salem ramps to the West 401 shut down tonight as well. West 401 at Salem, three right lanes are blocked with construction, so if it's moving slowly, that's why. The ramp to Westney is closed. West of Whites to west of Port Union in the collectors. We get the far left lane out for long-term construction. Long-term work as well approaching Port Union in the transfers to the collectors. That's down to a single lane. In Scarborough at Meadowvale Road on the westbound 401 in the collectors, two right lanes are blocked. The ramps to and from Morningside closed off the West 401. West 401 ramp to Nielsen is closed. At Bayview, the transfers to the express where we have some maintenance has those transfer lanes completely closed. And then approaching Keele in the express, we had a collision blocking the left lane. That is now gone. So some good news there. All lanes are open. It wasn't creating much of a delay anyways. But where we do have a delay is on the westbound 401 west of Guelph Line. This is our heaviest backup of the night, or the morning, I should say. It's still bumper to bumper, about a kilometer or so past Guelph Line to approaching Highway 6 South. Two right lanes are blocked with construction. Everybody getting by on the left. Allow plenty of time to get through that. The 409 eastbound has been very slow as well. At the 427, we had two left lanes still blocked with construction. That delay still heavy, but not as long as it was. You'd still be well advised to avoid the eastbound 409 for that reason. If you're on the northbound 400 at Langstaff, you'll find three right lanes blocked with construction. The ramp to Rutherford closed. East Rutherford ramp to the north 400 closed as well. And at Highway 9, two left lanes are blocked with construction. Your next report in less than 10 minutes with the forecast now, meteorologist Jesse Upel.
3: We have the risk of some patchy frost on the northern skirts of the GTA early this morning as temperatures drop close to that freezing mark. It is going to be chilly overall for the remainder of the work week today. We'll have plenty of sunshine, but a breezy east-northeast wind up to 40 or 50 kilometers per hour. A daytime high of 14 degrees, and later tonight we drop down to 7. And then on Friday, a gusty east wind, once again increasing clouds with a high of 15 degrees. Today's high, 14.
1: Right now in downtown Toronto, it's 11 degrees, feels like 9, with just some partly cloudy skies. Coming up in 60 seconds, sports, and a look back at the top headlines this hour. 680 News Time, 114.
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1: Right now in downtown Toronto, it's 11 degrees, feeling like 9 with some partly cloudy skies. Good morning, I'm Logan Lidiak. Here are the top stories this hour. U.S. border agents diverted an Air France flight headed for Detroit to Montreal due to concerns around the Ebola virus. The decision came after it was found one of the passengers on the flight was from the Democratic Republic of Congo. The plane landed in Montreal around 5:15 yesterday evening and later arrived in Detroit just after 8 p.m. U.S. Customs and Border Protection say the passenger never should have boarded the flight. And the effects of the outbreak in the DRC and Uganda isn't just being felt in Quebec, as one person in Ontario is currently in hospital being tested for Ebola, along with a wide range of other illnesses after returning to Canada from West Africa. The province's health minister, however, says the test is, quote, out of an abundance of caution, and that the infection and control measures are in place. Now it's time for sports.

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1: The Blue Jays had to wait a while because of a rain delay, but the patience paid off as they got back in the win column on Wednesday against the Yankees in the Bronx. Treya Savage was excellent on the mound for the Jays. He went six shutout innings, allowing just two hits while striking out eight as the Jays win game three of the series 2-1. They try to make it a series split tonight at 7:05 on Sportsnet 1 and 590, The Fan. Meanwhile, the Jays got hit with yet another heavy blow from the injury bug on Wednesday as it was announced that Jose Berríos will not throw a pitch for the team this season after undergoing Tommy John surgery. He'll be sidelined for 12 to 18 months. To hockey, where the Stanley Cup playoffs resumed in Denver with Game 1 of the Western Conference Finals between the Colorado Avalanche and Vegas Golden Knights. Vegas got goals from Dylan Coughlin, Pavel Dorofeev, Brett Howden, and Nick Dowd en route to a 4-2 win in Game 1. To the AHL, where the Marlies find themselves trailing their North Final series with the Cleveland Monsters for the first time after a 4-0 loss in Game 3. Elsewhere on the ice, the PWHL season is now in the books, and for the first time in league history, a team not named the Minnesota Frost has been crowned champion as Marie-Philippe Poulin and the Montreal Victoire blank Ottawa 4-0 to win the Walter Cup in four games. On the hardwood, Shea Gilgeous-Alexander posted a game-high 30 points to help power the Oklahoma City Thunder to a 122-113 Game 2 win over the San Antonio Spurs, pulling even at ones in the West Final. And in NBA news Wednesday, Raptors forward Colin Murray-Boyles has been named to the NBA's All-Rookie second team. Sports at 15 and 45, past every hour or any time at sportsnet.ca.
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6: Good morning, I'm Mitch Burke. The Foreign Affairs Minister made an announcement Wednesday about the 11 Canadians who were reportedly detained after Israel intercepted over 40 boats that were bound for Gaza near Cyprus.
7: I have directed my officials to summon the Israeli ambassador regarding the mistreatment of civilians aboard the flotilla.
6: Anand also said that a video shared by the Israeli National Security Minister is deeply troubling and absolutely unacceptable. One video showed the minister walking among activists who were kneeling with their hands tied behind their backs. In the U.S., Donald Trump's new defense fund is facing some major pushback.
8: Two police officers who helped defend the Capitol on the day of the 2021 riot are suing to block rioters or anyone from payouts from a new $1.7 billion settlement fund for people who claim to be victims of politically motivated prosecutions. President Trump is defending the anti-weaponization fund.
9: People were destroyed. They went to jail. Their families were ruined. They committed suicide. You know, all the Biden administration and the Obama administration, both of them.
8: The fund stems from a settlement of the president's $10 billion lawsuit against the IRS over leaked tax returns. In the House, this is California Democrat Ted Lieu.
10: You can't have a fake settlement with fake negotiations with essentially one entity negotiating against itself and then just paying out taxpayer money that Congress never authorized to go to criminals.
8: The officers suing call the fund the most brazen act of presidential corruption this century. Ed Donahue, Washington.
6: And two generic versions of Ozempic are set to start arriving in Canadian pharmacies this week. That means patients who use the drug to treat diabetes or for weight loss may have more options for a fraction of the cost. The India-based company Dr. Reddy's says its drug has already arrived in some pharmacies and will be more widely available in the coming days. Apotex says its generic version will be about one-third the price of brand-name Ozempic. This is 680 News Radio, Toronto.
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2: From the 680 Traffic Center, I'm Ben Davey. Southbound 404 ramp to Bloomington is closed. Same for the North 404 ramp to Bloomington, so keep that in mind if you're in Aurora. The York Mills ramp to the southbound Don Valley Parkway is closed for maintenance this morning as well. But the DVP itself is moving very well both directions. No collisions, no lanes blocked. Fort Erie bound QEW at the Burlington Skyway Bridge, we've got right lane construction there. Southbound Eastport ramp to the Fort Erie bound QEW also closed for construction. Westbound 403 approaching Waterdown, two right lanes still blocked with road work. You may find that slower than usual. The backup, not as bad as it was earlier. Northbound 410 looking much better than it was yesterday. However, at Courtney Park, we still have three right lanes blocked with construction, and the ramps to and from Derry are closed. Toronto bound QEW at North Shore to Fairview, we've got left lane construction through that stretch. The Renforth ramp to the southbound 427 is closed again this morning. Eastbound 403 at Erin Mills, you'll find right lane construction there. And on the westbound 407 from Keele to Jane, we have some construction this morning. Three right lanes are blocked through that stretch. And from Highway 50 to the 410, you're going to find the four left lanes blocked. Volume very light on the West 407, so no delays, but just something to be mindful of if you're headed that direction. Your next report is at 1:31. Now with your extended forecast, here's meteorologist Jesse Upel.
3: It's a chilly start to the day. Risk of some patchy frost north of the GTA and a high of 14 degrees by this afternoon. We'll have lots of sunshine today, but a brisk northeast wind keeps conditions cooler if you are by the water. And those east winds are sticking around for Friday as well. Increasing clouds throughout Friday afternoon, a high of 15 degrees. Cooler for the weekend, and we'll have that return of some wet weather, especially for Saturday afternoon. Periods of steady rain possible, very strong winds at a high of 13. Climbing to 14 degrees on Sunday, but remaining quite cloudy with on and off showers possible or even some drizzle. And then finally bouncing back to seasonal early next work week. Today's high, 14.
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8: 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I'm Chris McCusker.
7: In the NFL, a Super Bowl winning quarterback says he has one more season to play.
9: Yes. This is it, yeah.
10: Steelers quarterback Aaron Rodgers confirmed that he will retire after the 2026 season, wrapping up a 22-year Hall of Fame-worthy career. Rodgers returned to the Steelers on another one-year deal, reuniting with head coach Mike McCarthy as the pair won the 2010 Super Bowl with the Green Bay Packers, and Rodgers said retiring after last season was a strong possibility.
9: Yeah, there was some doubt for sure, but I had good conversations with Mike going back to when he was hired. And yeah, it's nice to come back. I mean, it felt different than last year because I knew some of the guys and some of the people that work here and stuff. So it felt good coming in.
10: Rodgers calling it a full circle moment, reuniting with McCarthy, who he won two of his four NFL MVPs with. From the Sports Center, I'm Alex Ixero.
7: And if K-pop's your thing, clear your schedule next Monday night. ABC's Chuck Sievertson has the entertainment update.

0: BTS will make their first award show appearance in 4 years at the American Music Awards, airing on CBS and Paramount Plus May 25th. It's a full circle moment for the K-pop superstars whose first U.S. TV performance was on the 2017 American Music Awards.
1: I just really enjoy being a housemaid for the right families.
0: The Housemaid was a best-selling novel and then a hit film starring Sydney Sweeney. Now a live stage adaptation of the story is being developed by the team who created shows based on the bestsellers Life of Pi and The Notebook. The movie's sequel, The Housemaid's Secret, hits theaters in December 2027.
2: There comes a time when you have to take action.
0: Hulu's The Testaments, the sequel to The Handmaid's Tale, has been renewed for a second season. Season 1 finale of the show, which stars Golden Globe nominee Chase Infinity, streams May 27th. Chuck Sievertson, ABC News.
3: It is time now for the Dynamic Market Minute. The TSX was higher by 420 points to 34,161. On Wall Street, the Dow reclaims 50,000 again. The NASDAQ was up 400.

0: point. More headlines now from Bloomberg.
1: This morning we hear from Walmart, and when Walmart speaks, economists listen. The world's biggest store chain is considered an indicator of the consumer economy and inflation in particular. So when we get Walmart's quarterly results, many will regard the numbers and subsequent earnings call as a real-time look at how consumers are adjusting their spending habits to costs and economic pressure. Back in February, Walmart said inflation caused by tariffs was near its peak. Then at the end of February, the war in Iran happened. Higher costs for raw materials, transportation, logistics, and labor all help explain what is about to happen to your Doritos. Sources tell Bloomberg Frito-Lay owner PepsiCo is preparing to raise prices on some of its smaller bags of chips. In coming weeks, bags that currently retail for right around $2.69 will increase by 10 to 20 cents. And smaller bags, often sold as two for a dollar, are also expected to be repriced higher. Andrew O'Day, Bloomberg Radio.
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8: Right now in downtown Toronto, it's 11 degrees, feeling like 9, with some partly cloudy skies overhead to kick off our morning. 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
8: Good morning. This is Thursday, May 21st. I'm Logan Libiak. Here's what's making news right now. An Air France plane headed for Detroit was forced to divert to Montreal due to concerns around a possible Ebola exposure. And that's not it for the outbreak in Africa being felt on the home front, as one person in Ontario is being tested for the virus after returning from a trip. Toronto police are searching for a man following a series of break-and-enters at apartment buildings across the city. And how does $1 billion sound for the cost of the upcoming World Cup? In the minds of some Torontonians, ridiculous. The Blue Jays get back in the win column against the Yankees in the Bronx. We'll recap playoff games in the NHL, AHL, and PWHL, and the Thunder even their West Final series with the Spurs. Sports at 45. 680 News Time, 1:31. 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
9: Thank you, Logan. If you're heading west out of Milton on the westbound 401, keep in mind we have construction west of Guelph Line to approaching Highway 6 South. Two right lanes are blocked, and it's going to take you a long time to get there. Everybody's squeezing through using the far left lane only. Now, the backup, not as long as it was maybe an hour ago, but it still is our heaviest delay in the GTA right now. So just be mindful of that. It's going to take you a little bit longer than you expect to get through, probably a lot longer, looking at the size of this backup right now, approaching 6 South. Eastbound 401, looking really good. At here, Ontario, though, we do have right lane construction, and the ramp to the northbound 410 remains closed. At Keele in the Collectors, we've got construction blocking the left lane. Then at Yonge, just two right lanes in the Collectors blocked this morning. The Yonge ramp to the East 401 is closed, however. The ramps to and from Bayview and the ramp to Leslie also closed for overnight construction. The southbound Leslie ramp to the East 401 also off limits. In Durham region, eastbound 401 Simcoe has two right lanes blocked with construction. The Ritson ramp to the East 401 is also closed. Westbound 401 at Ritson, two right lanes are blocked. The Simcoe ramp to the West 401 closed as well. North and southbound Salem ramps to the westbound 401 also shut down. And at Salem on the westbound 401,

0: You're going to find three right lanes blocked. The ramp to Westney is closed for construction. Then at Scarborough at Meadowvale, you got two right lanes blocked with construction in the collectors. The ramps to and from Morningside are closed. The ramp to Nielsen is closed. And the at Bayview, the transfers to the express closed for overnight maintenance as well. Northbound 400 at Langstaff, we've got three right lanes blocked. The ramp to Rutherford is closed for construction. Eastbound Rutherford ramp to the North 400 also shut down. At Highway 9, you'll find two left lanes blocked with construction. Southbound side, not too bad, but the ramp to Rutherford is closed. At Rutherford, two right lanes are blocked. Actually, those lane closures begin closer to Major McKenzie. The westbound Rutherford ramp to the South 400 also off limits. At Langstaff in the collectors, you'll find right lane construction. Westbound Langstaff ramp to the west South 400 is closed. And further down the South 400 at the ramp to westbound Finch, that's closed for construction also. Your next report in less than 10 minutes. With a forecast now, here's meteorologist Jesse Upel.
1: A chilly start to the morning under clear skies and that risk of some patchy frost further north of the city. And we'll have sunshine throughout the day, but climbing to a high of only 14 degrees with a brisk east-northeast wind. Tonight, we fall down to 7 degrees. Today's high, 14.
2: Right now in downtown Toronto, it's 11 degrees, partly cloudy overhead, feeling like 9. 680 News Time, 1:33. U.S. border agents diverted an Air France flight bound for Detroit to Montreal because a passenger on board was from the Democratic Republic of Congo. A U.S. Customs and Border Protection officer telling City News, due to entry restrictions put in place to reduce the risk of the Ebola virus, the passenger should never have boarded the plane. They went on to say they're taking the necessary measures to reduce the risk of Ebola entering the U.S. According to flight data, the plane landed in Montreal at 5:15 yesterday evening. The status of the passenger from the Democratic Republic of Congo is not known at this time. And that's not it for Ebola concerns close to home, though, as one person who recently returned from East Africa to Ontario is being tested for the virus. 680's John Leatherby has more.
3: This says the ministry is being done out of an abundance of caution with the person returning to Ontario recently after visiting the Democratic Republic of Congo. Spokesperson stresses there's no confirmed cases of Ebola in Ontario at this time, and the person hospitalized being assessed for a range of infections. Dr. Fiona Havers is a former CDC infectious disease control expert.
4: Well, this is a very large outbreak, and detection of the outbreak was delayed. So getting this Ebola outbreak under control is going to be very difficult. I do think that it is very likely that we will see further spread.
3: Our federal government Tuesday advised Canadians against traveling to East Africa, including the DRC and Uganda. I'm John Leatherby.
2: 680 News Time, 1:35. Toronto police are asking for the public's help locating a man wanted in a string of break-ins. Investigators say apartment buildings across Toronto were targeted over a one-month span from March 5th to April 5th. Police say 45-year-old Sean Gummerson stole items from parking garages, storage lockers, and vehicles. He's facing multiple charges, including break and enter, theft, and breach of probation. Anyone with information is asked to contact police or Crime Stoppers anonymously. $1 billion. That's the projected cost of the upcoming FIFA World Cup in Canada, according to the Parliamentary Budget Officer. However, a previous report from FIFA claims the economic upside will be almost three times the cost.
5: In a pre-tournament economic impact assessment conducted in 2024 by FIFA and Deloitte, the findings estimated that preparing for and hosting the World Cup would contribute to up to $3.8 billion in positive economic output for Canada as a host nation. Toronto will host six games with Vancouver hosting seven.
6: We also reached out to FIFA to ask them if that $3.8 billion number has changed since 2024. There's been several economic changes in this country, but also around the world since then. FIFA didn't respond to that question. The first game here in Toronto is on June 12th. For City News in downtown Toronto, I'm Alessandra Carnero.
2: 680 News Time, 1:36. Tonight will be the last night of The Late Show with Stephen Colbert. The show will air its final episode following its cancellation for what CBS said were financial reasons. Colbert has been hosting the show since 2015 when he took over the role following the retirement of David Letterman. The announcement of the cancellation came shortly after Colbert criticized a $16 million settlement between CBS and U.S. President Donald Trump, calling it a, quote, big fat bribe. The finale tonight promises a simple and heartfelt goodbye, while most details have been kept secret, including any guests. The penultimate episode

0: wrapped up at around 12:30, and the finale will kick off tonight at 11:35. Tensions between the U.S. and Cuba continue to escalate as the U.S. Justice Department have charged a former Cuban president with murder. Raul Castro, who is now 94 years old, is also the brother of fellow former Cuban president Fidel Castro. The charges are connected to the shooting down of two civilian planes from Florida in 1996. ABC's Pierre Thomas has more.
1: Cuba's government calling the indictment a farce based on lies to justify military aggression. Earlier this month in Havana, Cuban's foreign minister telling our Whit Johnson that if the U.S. attacks Cuba, it could lead to a bloodbath.
0: Four people were killed in the shot down planes, including three Americans on a humanitarian mission. Playoff hockey took center stage on Wednesday with action in the NHL, AHL, and PWHL. 680's Luke Shields has the recap.
2: The action got going at 7 o'clock as the puck dropped on Game 4 of the PWHL's Walter Cup Finals between the Montreal Victoire and Ottawa Charge. And at the same time, the Toronto Marlies and Cleveland Monsters did Game 3 of their North Division Final Series at Coca-Cola Coliseum. For the first time in PWHL history, a team not named the Minnesota Frost wins the Walter Cup as the Victoire score 1 in the second and 3 in the third to win it 4-0, disposing of the Charge in 4 games. As for the Marlies, they get pushed to the brink of elimination with a shutout loss to the Monsters in Game 3 of their series on home ice, 4-0 Cleveland the final. Later in the evening, the conference finals opened up in the Stanley Cup playoffs as the Colorado Avalanche and Vegas Golden Knights met in Game 1 of the West Final in Denver. Dylan Coghlan, Pavel Dorofeev, Brett Howden, and Nick Dowd, the goal scorers for Vegas, as they draw first blood with a 4-2 win in Game 1. I'm Luke Shields.
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0: Now, the News Radio Toronto gas price update. Enpro says the price dropped 1 cent at midnight to $1.91.9 a liter at most GTA stations. Traffic and weather together on the ones coming up in 60 seconds. 680 News Time, 140.
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0: 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Time for Rogers Xfinity Internet, traffic and weather. 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
11: Oh, thank you so much, Logan. If you're on the westbound 401 at Ritson, we got two right lanes blocked with construction, actually. And then at Simcoe, the ramp to the west 401 closed. East 401 ramp to Fixin now has a collision. So we've got two right lanes blocked there. You might want to consider the Stevenson ramp just to avoid any potential delay that might be there if that works for you. North and South Salem ramps to the west 401 are closed for construction at Salem. Three right lanes blocked. The ramp to Westney closed as well. So lots of lane restrictions and ramp closures on the westbound side of that 401 through Durham region this morning. In Scarborough, West 401 at Meadowvale and the Collectors has two right lanes blocked. The ramps to and from Morningside are closed. The ramp to Nielsen is closed. And then at Bayview, the transfers to the Express are closed for maintenance. Biggest delay of the night is on the westbound 401 west of Guelph Line to approaching Highway 6 South. Two right lanes blocked with construction. It's going to take you a little extra time to get through there with with only the left lane getting through. On the eastbound 409, we've got construction that's affecting that east 409 this morning and late last night as well. At the 427,

0: two left lanes are blocked. It has improved, but traffic moving slower than usual through there with those lane restrictions in effect. If you're on the northbound 400 at Langstaff, you'll find three right lanes blocked with construction. Checking the northbound 404, the ramp to Bloomington closed. That's from the north and southbound sides of the 404. No access to Bloomington either direction. At Aurora Road on the northbound 404, we do have right lane construction. Southbound 400 at Major McKenzie, you're going to find two right lanes blocked. The ramp to Rutherford closed. At Rutherford, two right lanes are blocked. Westbound Rutherford ramp to the south 400 also closed. At Langstaff and the Collectors, right lane construction. Westbound Langstaff ramp to the south 400 off limits. And then on the south 400 at the ramp to westbound Finch, that is closed for overnight construction as well. Your next report in less than 10 minutes with your forecast now, meteorologist Jesse Upel.
1: Well, temperatures are definitely trending below seasonal for the remainder of the work week. Early this morning, risk of some patchy frost on the northern skirts of the GTA. And through the afternoon, sunshine, a high of 14 degrees with a brisk east-northeast wind. Tonight, we fall down to plus 7. And Friday, increasing clouds throughout the afternoon with a high of 15 degrees. Today's high, 14.
2: Right now in downtown Toronto, it's 9 degrees, feels like 6, with just some partial cloud cover kicking things off for us this morning. Coming up in just about 60 seconds, a look back at the top sports or top stories this hour, and we'll head over to Luke Shields in the Sports Center. 680 News Time, 143.
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2: It's 9 degrees in downtown Toronto right now, feeling like 6 out there with some partly cloudy skies. Good morning, I'm Logan Lidiak. Here are the top stories this hour. An Air France flight that was headed to Detroit diverted to Montreal Wednesday after it was found a passenger on board was from the Democratic Republic of Congo. A U.S. Customs and Border Protection's officer tells City News due to entry restrictions, the passenger never should have boarded the plane to reduce the risk of the Ebola virus. And that's not it for Ebola concerns on the home front, as one person in Ontario is being tested for the virus following their return to Canada from East Africa. Ontario Minister of Health Sylvia Jones says the person is in hospital being tested for a range of illnesses, including Ebola, out of an abundance of caution. There have been no confirmed cases so far of the virus in Canada. Now it's time for sports. From Sportsnet 590, The Fan, Luke Shields. The Blue Jays and Yankees were forced to sit and wait for 2 hours as a rain delay took over Yankee Stadium in the Bronx. But once the action got going, it was Jays starter Trey Yesavage who stole the show.
6: Another two-strike pitch from the young right-hander Trey Yesavage. He struck him out. Punches out Judge on a slider. Third time he K's Judge, and his eighth strikeout in six shutout innings.
2: Ben Schulman on the call on Sportsnet 590 The Fan for the eighth Yesavage strikeout of the game as part of his six shutout innings. As the Jays beat the Yankees 2-1, they'll try to make it back-to-back victories against their division rivals tonight at 7:05 on Sportsnet 1 and Sportsnet 590 The Fan. Meanwhile, some major Blue Jays injury news on Wednesday as the team announced Jose Barrios has underwent Tommy John surgery and will be sidelined for the next 12 to 18 months. Shifting gears to the ice, where the Vegas Golden Knights take a 1-0 series lead over the Avalanche in the Western Conference Finals with a 4-2 victory in the opener. In the AHL, the scene shifted to Toronto for Game 3 of the North Division Final between the Marlies and Cleveland Monsters. Cleveland takes a 2-1 series lead with a dominant 4-0 win in Game 3. PWHL, the Montreal Victoire make good on their second chance to close out the Ottawa Charge in the nation's capital as the Victoire win their first Walter Cup in franchise history with a 4-0 win in Game 4. And we had one game on the schedule in the NBA playoffs as the Oklahoma City Thunder and San Antonio Spurs did Game 2 of their Western Conference Final Series in OKC. The Thunder even the series at ones with a 122-113 win. Sports at 15.

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3: Good morning, I'm Mitch Burke. The National Council of Canadian Muslims is expressing their dismay that the San Diego mosque shooters apparently praised two other mass murderers from Canada. In a purported manifesto, the teenage gunmen write that they were inspired by Alexandre Bissonnette, who killed six worshippers at a mosque in Quebec in 2017, and Nathaniel Veltman, who was convicted on terrorism charges of killing four members of a Muslim family on a London, Ontario street in 2021. The two gunmen of this week's San Diego incident killed three Muslim worshippers before taking their own lives. National Council CEO Stephen Brown says it's now clear that violent Islamophobia in Canada has become a major source of inspiration for racist accelerationists looking to destabilize communities and society at large. Chinese-made drones are set to be banned from use by the Ontario government and provincial police over growing security and privacy concerns. The province says Chinese law may require companies incorporated in China to disclose data, even if it's stored abroad, and that drones could access or store sensitive information. Ontario says it will immediately ban Chinese-made drones from highly sensitive provincial police operations, ban their purchase, and gradually replace existing government drones with technology made in Canada or other approved jurisdictions. The government says the move is in line with other government organizations, including the Canadian Armed Forces and the RCMP. A U.S. official says President Trump and Israeli Prime Minister Benjamin Netanyahu had a tense phone call about their differing views on the future of the war in Iran. According to the official, the two leaders spoke on Sunday, where Trump shared that he was likely to move forward with new targeted attacks in Iran. However, roughly 24 hours later, he said he was halting strikes at the request of allies in the Gulf. The official says Trump and Netanyahu spoke again on Tuesday for about an hour. It was during that conversation where Netanyahu said he believed delaying the strikes was a mistake. An Israeli source also says Netanyahu pushed for a resumption of military action. Trump was asked about the conversation on Wednesday. He said, quote, "He'll do whatever I want him to do." And law enforcement officers injured in the January 6th attack are suing to stop Donald Trump's newly created and so-called anti-weaponization fund. The $1.8 billion fund would benefit Trump's allies who say they were unfairly targeted by the Biden administration. The lawsuit filed on Wednesday claims the new fund runs afoul of the U.S. Constitution and federal law, and that the fund will potentially be used to pay people who participated in that violent Capitol attack and finance various paramilitary organizations in the country. The lawsuit asks a federal judge in D.C. to declare the administration's decision to set up the fund unlawful. It also asks for an order to block officials from taking steps to implement it and to require any payments already made from it to be reversed. This is 680 News Radio, Toronto.
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3: From the 680 Traffic Center, I'm Ben Davey. If you're heading out on the eastbound 403 this morning, watch out at Erin Mills. We have right lane construction. No volume delays, though, at this time. The Renforth ramp to the south 427 is closed again this morning for overnight road work. Toronto bound QEW from North Shore to Fairview, you'll find the left lane out through that stretch. North 410, much better than yesterday, but we do have road work at Courtney Park. Three right lanes are blocked, and the ramps to and from Derry off the North 410 also closed. Westbound 403 approaching Waterdown, two right lanes blocked with construction through there. You might find it a little bit slow from the QEW 403 split in Burlington until you get past Waterdown Road. For Derry bound QEW at the Burlington Skyway, just one right lane block with construction this morning. Southbound Eastport ramp to the Fort Derry bound QEW is closed. And the southbound 404 looking good. The ramp to Bloomington closed though for both the north and southbound sides of the 404. And the York Mills ramp to the southbound Don Valley Parkway is closed for maintenance. Other than that though, the DVP looking good. A problem-free drive into and out of the downtown. Your next report is at 2:01 with your extended forecast now. Here's meteorologist Jesse Upel.
4: The chilly start to the morning with the risk of some patchy frost. Northern sections of the GTA mainly experiencing that. And throughout the day, mainly sunny with a brisk northeast wind. 14 degrees for your daytime high. We'll fall down to 7 through the overnight. Friday, mostly cloudy skies, especially later on in the afternoon and a high of 15 degrees. Gusty east winds develop on Saturday and the return of wet weather. So we'll have some steady rain throughout Saturday afternoon. A high of only 13 degrees, still quite cool for Sunday with mostly cloudy conditions and that chance of some on and off showers or drizzle. 14 for the high and then back to seasonal for Monday, a high near 20 degrees. Today's high 14.
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7: Severe weather experts have confirmed a tornado did in fact touch down near London, Ontario this week. Damage survey teams with the Northern Tornadoes Project have determined that it happened just southeast of London at Derwent. They're basing their findings on video, radar at the time, and the damage it caused. They have not yet pinpointed the twister's strength level. They're also investigating damage in the Huntsville to Mottawa area from storms that blew through on Monday. The Grand Old Lady by the Lake has started recruiting for her late summer performance.
8: Let's go to the X.
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8: Let's go to the X.
7: The Canadian National Exhibition is now hiring for this year's fair, which runs from August 21st through to September 7th. Some of the seasonal jobs available at the X include costume character, garden show attendant, agriculture attendant, 50-50 ticket seller, and many more. They pay $17.60 an hour. The shuttle train driver gets a dollar more. The CNE bartender makes $18.70 an hour. 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And the world's wealthiest man could soon be the world's first trillionaire after Elon Musk's SpaceX officially revealed plans on Wednesday to go public. Analysts say SpaceX could raise more than $80 billion and will likely list on the NASDAQ. Last week, an IPO from AI chipmaker Cerebras Systems raised roughly $5.6 billion. It is time now.

0: for the Dynamic Market Minute. The TSX was higher by 420 points to 34,161. On Wall Street, the Dow reclaims 50,000 again. The NASDAQ was up 400 points. More headlines now from Bloomberg.
1: The world's most valuable company got that way because it was ahead of everyone else in the AI chip business. But now NVIDIA is facing a fast-growing cohort of competitors. And its latest news justifies the worries of some that its days of being all alone at the top may be numbered. NVIDIA says revenue in the current quarter will be $91 billion. Yes, that's a lot, and it's higher than the average analyst estimate of $87 billion. But it's also billions lower than the most aggressive projections, which in past quarters, NVIDIA had no trouble hitting. The company behind TurboTax and QuickBooks raked in more than $8.5 billion in sales last quarter. But that's not the big news from Intuit. This is. The company confirms reporting that it's cutting 3,000 jobs, 17% of its workforce, so it can become what it promises will be a faster, leaner, and more focused company. That focus to which it refers is mostly its AI ambitions. Andrew O'Day, Bloomberg Radio.
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6: Right now in downtown Toronto, it's 9 degrees, partly cloudy overhead. Feeling more like 6 as we cool off pretty heavily compared to the past couple of days. 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
6: Good morning. This is Thursday, May 21st. I'm Logan Libiak. Here's what's making news right now. U.S. border agents diverted a flight set to land in Detroit to Montreal Wednesday after finding one of the passengers was coming from the Congo. And that's not all for Ebola concerns yesterday, as one person in Ontario is being tested following a trip to East Africa. Toronto police are asking for help locating a suspect following numerous break-and-enters at apartment buildings in the city. And it's the final day of The Late Show with Stephen Colbert as the veteran late-night host prepares to sign off tonight following almost 11 years of hosting the program. The Blue Jays win a pitcher's duel over the Yankees. We'll recap a busy Wednesday of playoff hockey, and SGA leads the Thunder to a bounce-back win over the Spurs. Sports at 15. 680 News time, 2:01, time for Rogers Xfinity Internet, traffic and weather. Together on the ones, here's Ben Davey.
7: Logan, westbound 401 at Bayview and the transfers to the Express. We had those lanes closed for maintenance. Just got confirmation here from MTO that they have finished up the construction through there, and all lanes are now open through those transfers. If you're on the westbound 401 in Durham at Ritson Road, you've got two right lanes blocked with construction. Simcoe ramp to the west 401 closed in Oshawa. The ramp to Thixon, we got two right lanes blocked with a collision there. That's adding some volume to delays. North and South Salem ramps to the West 401 are closed. At Salem, three right lanes blocked with construction. The ramp to Westney is closed as well. Then in Scarborough on the West 401 at Meadowvale, we've got two right lanes blocked in the collectors. The ramps to and from Morningside are closed. The ramp to Nielsen is closed as well. And then further west of the GTA on the westbound 401 west of Guelph Line, you're going to find very heavy volume approaching Highway 6 South. The construction through there seems to be kind of a nightly thing. Most nights they seem to be shutting down at least a couple of lanes. This morning, it's two right lanes that are blocked, so traffic is getting through there using the left lane only. Pack your patience, because it's going to take you some time to get through there. Northbound 400 at Langstaff, we've got three right lanes blocked with construction. The ramp to Rutherford is closed. Eastbound Rutherford ramp to the northbound 400 closed as well.

0: Then up at Highway 9, you've got two left lanes blocked with construction. If you're on the eastbound 401 at Huron, Ontario, right lane construction there. The ramp to the north 410 is closed. East 401 at Keele and the Collectors, left lane construction. At Yonge and the Collectors, two right lanes are blocked. The Yonge ramp to the east 401 closed. Ramps to and from Bayview closed. Ramp to Leslie closed. Southbound Leslie ramp to the east 401 also closed. East 401 at Simcoe, two right lanes are blocked with construction. And the Ritson ramp to the east 401 closed for construction as well. Your next report in less than 10 minutes. With your forecast now, meteorologist Jesse Upel.
1: Chilly temperatures across southern Ontario early this morning. In fact, we do have that risk of some patchy frost on the northern skirts of the GTA. And through this afternoon, sunshine, but a brisk east-northeast wind cooling us down, especially if you are by Lake Ontario shorelines. A daytime high of 14 degrees, and later tonight we fall down to plus 7. Today's high, 14.
2: Right now in downtown Toronto, it's 9 degrees, feeling like 6, and just some partly cloudy skies out there. 680 News Time, 2:03. A U.S.-bound flight was diverted to Quebec Wednesday due to concerns surrounding one of the passengers and a recent outbreak in two African countries. Melissa Nakavali with City News has the details.
3: An Air France flight bound for Detroit was diverted to Montreal on Wednesday afternoon due to concerns that one of the passengers on board may have been exposed to the Ebola virus. The passenger in question was from the Democratic Republic of Congo. A U.S. Customs and Border Protection official tells City News that due to entry restrictions put in place to reduce the risk of the virus, the passenger should have never boarded that plane. Officials would not say if the passenger was showing any signs or symptoms of the virus. After landing in Montreal shortly after 5 p.m., the passenger was escorted off the plane. The flight was then allowed to continue to its destination in Detroit, where it landed just after 8 p.m.
2: The status of the passenger from the Democratic Republic of Congo remains unknown at this time. And that's not it for Ebola concerns, as after the World Health Organization declared a public health emergency of international concern surrounding the Ebola outbreak in those two Western African countries, a Canadian is now being tested in Ontario. With more here, 680's John Leatherby.
4: The person being assessed in hospital recently returned from travel to the stricken region of the Democratic Republic of Congo. They're being assessed for a range of potential diseases, and not just Ebola. Attention turning to the Trump administration's cuts of organizations such as USAID and opting out of the World Health Organization. Dr. Fiona Havers is a former CDC infectious disease expert.
5: It's going to make it much harder to control this outbreak in East Africa. And this will be a concern, you know, a public health concern that will be ongoing for many months as a result.
4: It was on Tuesday our federal government advised against travel to areas of East Africa, including Uganda. I'm John Leatherby.
2: Right now, 680 News Time, 2:05. Toronto police are looking for a man wanted in a series of break-ins across the city. Investigators say apartment buildings, parking garages, and storage lockers were targeted between March and April. Police allege 45-year-old Sean Gummerson stole bikes and other items before fleeing. He's wanted on multiple charges, including break and enter, theft, and breach of probation. You can find a picture of him on the Toronto Police website. Anyone with information is asked to come forward. The final episode of The Late Show with Stephen Colbert will air tonight after it was announced in July of last year that the show had been canceled by CBS for financial reasons. However, that didn't sit quite right with everyone, as it came just after Colbert had made fun of a $16 million settlement between the station and U.S. President Donald Trump, referring to it as a bribe. Colbert has been hosting The Late Show for more than 10 years. He took over in the fall of 2015 after the retirement of legendary late-night host David Letterman. Many of the details surrounding tonight's finale have been kept under wraps, including any guests. Bruce Springsteen was the musical act on last night's episode, as Colbert answered questions from fellow celebs and friends as well. The final episode of the show will kick off tonight at 11:35 on CBS. The Ford government say they want a new major attraction added to Niagara Falls, but as City's Mark McAllister tells us, not everyone is thrilled by the proposal.
6: The push by the Ford government to bring even more visitors and tourists to Niagara Falls includes more casinos and attractions, but one idea in particular has raised concerns: taking over parkland in favor of another

0: Ferris wheel.
1: That's tacky. You know, we already got one. It's right there. Keep it all in this area. Keep the fall stuff over there.
0: The chance to view Niagara Falls from yet another angle may soon be on the horizon. In fact, the green space in Queen Victoria Park directly across the street, but still within the mist, could provide the new perspective.
2: The government wants to build a, quote, world-class Ferris wheel that reportedly would come with a lease of up to 49 years. The cost of the upcoming FIFA World Cup in Canada has been revealed just a few weeks away from the start of the 13 games set for Toronto and Vancouver. City's Alessandra Carnero has the details.
3: I think it is ridiculous that we're spending that amount on basically just a sports game.
4: Just over $1 billion, that's the number the federal budget watchdog says Canada is expected to spend, with the federal government's contribution expected to be $473 million, with up to $145 million of that going towards security and law enforcement recourse at the games, with the remaining money coming from all levels of government, according to the PBO. But with 13 games scheduled to be played between Toronto and Vancouver, the billion-dollar price tag is generating mixed opinions.
2: The first game in Toronto kicks off June 12th with a matchup between Canada and Bosnia-Herzegovina. New Democrats and several unions are warning that federal job cuts and research facility closures will put food safety and security at risk. The federal government says it's planning to cut more than 650 jobs at Agricultural and Agri-Foods Canada, while the Agriculture Union says the government will cut more than 600 jobs at the Canadian Food Inspection Agency. Agriculture and Agri-Food Canada also said earlier this year it planned to close three research and development centers and four satellite research farms to trim costs. The national president of the Agriculture Union says Canada's food safety system is built on twin pillars of inspection and agricultural research, and now both are at risk. Coming up in 30 seconds, the gas price update, 680 News Time, 209.
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2: Now the News Radio Toronto gas price update. Enpro says the price dropped 1 cent at midnight to $1.91.9 a liter at most GTA stations. Traffic and weather together on the ones coming up in 60 seconds. 680 News Time, 210.
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12: Well, the overnight construction just keeps continuing and moving around. As they complete one area, they move to another. So let's give you the latest. East 4-

0: On the eastbound 401, the east 401 ramp to the north 410 is closed. They have just closed the east 401 ramp to the north 427 as well. Not sure for how long, but that shut down for some construction-related work. Eastbound 401 at Keele and the Collectors, we have the left lane blocked. At Young and the Collectors, two right lanes are blocked. The Young ramp to the east 401 remains closed. The ramps to and from Bayview are closed. The ramp to Leslie is closed. Southbound Leslie ramp to the east 401 is closed. And then into Durham region on the east 401 at Simcoe, two right lanes are blocked with construction, and the Ritson ramp to the eastbound 401 closed as well. Eastbound 409, slower than usual this morning. We had very heavy volume several hours ago. Not as bad right now, obviously, but from the 427, you're going to find two left lanes blocked with construction. So that east 409 isn't going to save you a whole lot of time necessarily this morning. Westbound 401 at Ritson Road, two right lanes still blocked with construction. The Simcoe ramp to the west 401 remains closed. The ramp to Thixton has two right lanes blocked. North and southbound Salem ramps to the westbound 401 also closed. At Salem, you'll find three right lanes blocked with construction, and the ramp to Westney is closed from the westbound 401 as well. In Scarborough, west 401 at Meadowvale in the Collectors, two right lanes are blocked. The ramps to and from Morningside are closed. Ramp to Nielsen closed for construction. And then we have some new construction just started up on the westbound 401 at Avenue Road in the transfers to the Collectors. So they were at the 404 DVP, then they moved to Bayview, now they're at Avenue Road, and just kind of working their way west from there. So those transfers to the Collectors at Avenue are currently off limits. And west 401 west to Guelph line, we still have very heavy volume approaching Highway 6 south. Two right lanes are blocked with construction. You can get through that, but everybody's being squeezed over to the left lane. Your next report is in less than 10 minutes with your forecast now, meteorologist Jesse Upel.
1: We have the risk of some patchy frost on the northern skirts of the GTA early this morning as temperatures drop close to that freezing mark. It is going to be chilly overall for the remainder of the work week today. We'll have plenty of sunshine, but a breezy east-northeast wind up to 40 or 50 kilometers per hour. A daytime high of 14 degrees, and later tonight we drop down to 7. And then on Friday, a gusty east wind once again, increasing clouds with a high of 15 degrees. Today's high, 14.
2: Right now in downtown Toronto, it's 9 degrees, feeling like 6, with some partly cloudy skies. Coming up in 60 seconds, sports and a look back at the top headlines this hour. 680 News Time, 2:14.
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2: It's 9 degrees in downtown Toronto right now, feeling like 6 with some partly cloudy skies. Good morning, I'm Logan Libiak. Here are the top stories this hour. U.S. border agents diverted an Air France flight headed for Detroit to Montreal due to concerns around the Ebola virus. The decision came after it was found one of the passengers on the flight was from the Democratic Republic of Congo. The plane landed in Montreal around 5:15 yesterday evening and later arrived in Detroit just after 8 p.m. U.S. Customs and Border Protection says the passenger never should have boarded the flight. And the effects of the outbreak in the DRC and Uganda isn't just being felt in Quebec, as one person in Ontario is currently in hospital being tested for Ebola, along with a wide range of other illnesses, after returning to Canada from West Africa. The province's health minister, however, says the test is, quote, out of an abundance of caution, and that infection and control measures are in place. Now it's time for sports. 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
6: The Blue Jays had to wait a while because of a rain delay, but the patience paid off as they got back in the win column on Wednesday against the Yankees in the Bronx. Treya Savage was excellent on the mound for the Jays. He went 6 shutout innings, allowing just 2 hits while striking out 8 as the Jays win Game 3 of the series 2-1. They try to make it a series split tonight at 7:05 on Sportsnet 1 and 590 The Fan. Meanwhile, the Jays got hit with yet another heavy blow from the injury bug on Wednesday as it was announced that Jose Barrios will not throw a pitch for the team this season after undergoing Tommy John surgery. He'll be sidelined for 12 to 18 months.

0: to hockey, where the Stanley Cup playoffs resumed in Denver with Game 1 of the Western Conference Finals between the Colorado Avalanche and Vegas Golden Knights. Vegas got goals from Dylan Coughlin, Pavel Dorofeev, Brett Howden, and Nick Dowd en route to a 4-2 win in Game 1. To the AHL, where the Marlies find themselves trailing their North Final series with the Cleveland Monsters for the first time after a 4-0 loss in Game 3. Elsewhere on the ice, the PWHL season is now in the books, and for the first time in league history, a team not named the Minnesota Frost has been crowned champion, as Marie-Philippe Poulin and the Montreal Victoire blank Ottawa 4-0 to win the Walter Cup in four games. On the hardwood, Shea Gilgeous-Alexander posted a game-high 30 points to help power the Oklahoma City Thunder to a 122-113 Game 2 win over the San Antonio Spurs, pulling even at ones in the West Final. And in NBA news Wednesday, Raptors forward Colin Murray-Boyles has been named to the NBA's All-Rookie second team. Sports at 15 and 45, past every hour or anytime at sportsnet.ca.
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6: Good morning, I'm Mitch Burke. The Foreign Affairs Minister made an announcement Wednesday about the 11 Canadians who were reportedly detained after Israel intercepted over 40 boats that were bound for Gaza near Cyprus.
7: I have directed my officials to summon the Israeli ambassador regarding the mistreatment of civilians aboard the flotilla.
6: Anand also said that a video shared by the Israeli National Security Minister is deeply troubling and absolutely unacceptable. One video showed the minister walking among activists who were kneeling with their hands tied behind their backs. In the U.S., Donald Trump's new defense fund is facing some major pushback.
8: Two police officers who helped defend the Capitol on the day of the 2021 riot are suing to block rioters or anyone from payouts from a new $1.7 billion settlement fund for people who claim to be victims of politically motivated prosecutions. President Trump is defending the anti-weaponization fund.
9: People were destroyed. They went to jail. Their families were ruined. They committed suicide. You know, all the Biden administration and the Obama administration, both of them.
8: The fund stems from a settlement of the president's $10 billion lawsuit against the IRS over leaked tax returns. In the House, this is California Democrat Ted Lieu.
10: You can't have a fake settlement with fake negotiations with essentially one entity negotiating against itself and then just paying out taxpayer money that Congress never authorized to go to criminals.
8: The officers suing call the fund the most brazen act of presidential corruption this century. Ed Donahue, Washington.
6: And two generic versions of Ozempic are set to start arriving in Canadian pharmacies this week. That means patients who use the drug to treat diabetes or for weight loss may have more options for a fraction of the cost. The India-based company Dr. Reddy's says its drug has already arrived in some pharmacies and will be more widely available in the coming days. Apotex says its generic version will be about one-third the price of brand-name Ozempic. This is 680 News Radio, Toronto.
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1: From the 680 Traffic Center, I'm Ben Davey. Lots of construction on the eastbound 401 this morning. And here in Ontario, we have the right lane blocked. The ramp to the North 410 and the North 427 both closed for construction. At Dixie on the East 401, you'll find two right lanes closed. Then at Keele and the Collectors, left lane construction. At Yonge and the Collectors, two right lanes are blocked. The Yonge Street ramp to the eastbound 401 is closed for construction this morning. Also, the ramps to and from Bayview from the East 401. The ramp to Leslie from the East 401 is also a no-go. The southbound Leslie ramp to the East 401 also closed. Eastbound 401 is Simcoe in Oshawa. We've got two right lanes blocked with construction at Ritson. The ramp to the eastbound 401 is closed as well. No access to that East 401 from Ritson at this time. Eastbound 409 at the 427. Two left lanes blocked with construction. That is moving slower than usual. Westbound 401 at Ritson. Two right lanes blocked with construction at Simcoe. The ramp from Simcoe to the westbound 401 is closed. The ramp to Thixon has two right lanes blocked. That is due to a collision. Not seeing a huge delay through there, but just watch out for that on the way through. North and southbound Salem ramps to the westbound 401 remain closed. At Salem, three right lanes are blocked. The ramp to Westney is closed as well. Then into Scarborough on the westbound 401 at Meadowvale and the Collectors, you'll find two right lanes blocked with construction. The ramps to and from Morningside are closed. The ramp to Nielsen closed as well. And then at Avenue Road, the transfers to the Collectors are closed for scheduled maintenance. And our longest delay of the night, westbound 401 west of Guelph line to approaching Highway 6 south. Two right lanes blocked with construction. Everybody getting through using the far left lane. That's not backed up as bad as it was, but traffic is moving slower than usual. Your next report is in less than 10 minutes with the forecast. Meteorologist Jesse Uffel.
2: The chilly start to the morning with the risk of some patchy frost. Northern sections of the GTA mainly experiencing that. And throughout the day, mainly sunny with a brisk northeast wind. 14 degrees for your daytime high. We'll fall down to 7 through the overnight. Friday, mostly cloudy skies, especially later on in the afternoon and a high of 15 degrees. Gusty east winds develop on Saturday and the return of wet weather. So we'll have some steady rain throughout Saturday afternoon. A high of only 13 degrees. Still quite cool for Sunday with mostly cloudy conditions and that chance of some on and off showers or drizzle. 14 for the high and then back to seasonal for Monday, a high near 20 degrees. Today's high, 14.
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7: 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I'm Chris McCusker.
6: In the NFL, a Super Bowl winning quarterback says he has one more season to play.
8: Yes, this is it. Yeah.
9: Steelers quarterback Aaron Rodgers confirmed that he will retire after the 2026 season, wrapping up a 22-year Hall of Fame-worthy career. Rodgers returned to the Steelers on another one-year deal, reuniting with head coach Mike McCarthy as the pair won the 2010 Super Bowl with the Green Bay Packers, and Rodgers said retiring after last season was a strong possibility.
8: Yeah, there was some doubt for sure.
10: but I had good conversations with Mike going back to when he was hired. And yeah, it's nice to come back. I mean, it felt different than last year because I knew some of the guys and some of the people that work here and stuff. So it felt good coming in.
9: Rogers calling it a full circle moment, reuniting with McCarthy, who he won.

0: two of his four NFL MVPs with. From the SportsCenter, I'm Alex Ixero.
1: And if K-pop's your thing, clear your schedule next Monday night. ABC's Chuck Sievertson has the entertainment update.
2: BTS will make their first award show appearance in 4 years at the American Music Awards, airing on CBS and Paramount Plus May 25th. It's a full circle moment for the K-pop superstars, whose first U.S. TV performance was on the 2017 American Music Awards.
3: I just really enjoy being a housemaid for my families.
2: The Housemaid was a best-selling novel and then a hit film starring Sydney Sweeney. Now a live stage adaptation of the story is being developed by the team who created shows based on the bestsellers Life of Pi and The Notebook. The movie's sequel, The Housemaid's Secret, hits theaters in December 2027.
4: There comes a time when you have to take action.
2: Hulu's The Testaments, the sequel to The Handmaid's Tale, has been renewed for a second season. Season 1 finale of the show, which stars Golden Globe nominee Chase Infinity, streams May 27th. Chuck Sievertson, ABC News.
1: It is time now for the Dynamic Market Minute. The TSX was higher by 420 points to 34,161. On Wall Street, the Dow reclaims 50,000 again. The NASDAQ was up 400 points. More headlines now from Bloomberg.
5: This morning we hear from Walmart. And when Walmart speaks, economists listen. The world's biggest store chain is considered an indicator of the consumer economy and inflation in particular. So when we get Walmart's quarterly results, many will regard the numbers and subsequent earnings call as a real-time look at how consumers are adjusting their spending habits to costs and economic pressure. Back in February, Walmart said inflation caused by tariffs was near its peak. Then at the end of February, the war in Iran happened. Higher costs for raw materials, transportation, logistics, and labor all help explain what is about to happen to your Doritos. Sources tell Bloomberg Frito-Lay owner PepsiCo is preparing to raise prices on some of its smaller bags of chips. In coming weeks, bags that currently retail for right around $2.69 will increase by 10 to 20 cents, and smaller bags, often sold as two for a dollar, are also expected to be repriced higher. Andrew O'Day, Bloomberg Radio.
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8: Good morning. This is Thursday, May 21st. I'm Logan Lidiak. Here's what's making news right now. An Air France plane headed for Detroit was forced to divert to Montreal due to concerns around a possible Ebola exposure. And that's not it for the outbreak in Africa being felt on the home front, as one person in Ontario is being tested for the virus after returning from East Africa. Toronto police are searching for a man following a series of break and enters at apartment buildings across the city. And how does $1 billion sound for the cost of the upcoming World Cup? In the minds of some Torontonians, ridiculous. The Blue Jays get back in the win column against the Yankees in the Bronx. We'll recap playoff games in the NHL, AHL, and PWHL, and the Thunder even their West Final Series with the Spurs. Sports at 45. 680 News Time, 2:31. 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Together on the ones, what's the word out there, Ben Davey?
10: Well, Logan, let's start off with Highway 400. We'll go southbound from Barrie. At Duckworth, we've got two left lanes blocked with construction. Then when you hit Vaughan at Major Mac, two right lanes are blocked. South 400 ramp to Rutherford is closed. At Rutherford, you'll find two right lanes blocked on the southbound 400. Westbound Rutherford ramp to the south 400 is closed. South of Rutherford, lane realignment through there. That's a long-term project, so watch those lane markers carefully. South 400.

0: At Langstaff in the collectors, right lane construction. The westbound Langstaff ramp to the south 400 is closed for construction. And the southbound 400 ramp to westbound Finch is closed for construction this morning as well. On the northbound side at Langstaff, you'll find three right lanes blocked. The ramp to Rutherford is closed. Eastbound Rutherford ramp to the north 400 closed as well. Up at Highway 9, we've got two left lanes blocked with construction. Then in Barry at Essa Road, two left lanes blocked with construction there as well. 401, lots of construction in Durham. At Ritson, two right lanes blocked. Blocked with construction. The ramp to the West 401 is Simcoe ramp to the West 401 is closed. West 401 ramp to Thixton has two right lanes blocked. That's because of a collision about an hour ago. Looks like that's still there. North and South Salem ramps to the westbound 401 closed as well. At Salem, you'll find three right lanes blocked with construction, and the ramp to Westney is closed off the westbound 401 as well. Checking the eastbound side at Huron Terrell, the right lane is blocked. The ramps to the North 410 and the North 427 both closed off the eastbound 401 right now. And then at Dixie and the collectors, we've got two left lanes blocked with construction. It was two right lanes earlier. They've moved that over to the left side now. At Keel and the collectors, left lane construction. And then at Young and the collectors, two right lanes are blocked. The Young ramp to the East 401 is closed. East 401 ramps to and from Bayview closed. The ramp to Leslie is closed. And the southbound Leslie ramp to the East 401 is closed for construction as well. Your next report is in less than 10 minutes with your forecast now. Here's meteorologist Jesse Upel.
1: A chilly start to the morning under clear skies and that risk of some patchy frost further north of the city. And we'll have sunshine throughout the day, but climbing to a high of only 14 degrees with a brisk east-northeast wind. Tonight, we fall down to 7 degrees. Today's high, 14.
2: Right now in downtown Toronto, it's 9 degrees, feeling like 6 with some partly cloudy skies. 680 News Time, 2:33. U.S. border agents and diverted an Air France flight bound for Detroit to Montreal because a passenger on board was from the Democratic Republic of Congo. A U.S. Customs and Border Protection officer telling City News, due to entry restrictions put in place to reduce the risk of the Ebola virus, the passenger should have never boarded the plane. They went on to say that they're taking the necessary measures to reduce the risk of Ebola entering the United States. According to flight data, the plane landed in Montreal around 5:15 in the evening yesterday. The status of the passenger from the Democratic Republic of Congo, is not known at this time. And that's not it for Ebola concerns close to home, as one person who recently returned from East Africa to Ontario is being tested for the virus. 680's John Leatherby has more.
3: This is the ministry's being done out of an abundance of caution with the person returning to Ontario recently after visiting the Democratic Republic of Congo. Spokesperson stresses there's no confirmed cases of Ebola in Ontario at this time, and the person hospitalized being assessed for a range of infections. Dr. Fiona Havers is a former CDC infectious disease control expert.
4: Well, this is a very large outbreak, and detection of the outbreak was delayed. So getting this Ebola outbreak under control is going to be very difficult. I do think that it is very likely that we will see further spread.
3: Our federal government Tuesday advised Canadians against traveling to East Africa, including the DRC and Uganda. I'm John Leatherby.
2: 680 News Time, 2:35. Toronto police are asking for the public's help locating a man wanted in a string of break-ins. Investigators say apartment buildings across Toronto were targeted over a one-month span from March 5th to April 5th. Police say 45-year-old Sean Gummerson stole items from parking garages, storage lockers, and vehicles. He's facing multiple charges, including break and enter, theft, and breach of probation. Anyone with information is asked to contact police or Crime Stoppers anonymously. $1 billion. That's the projected cost of the upcoming FIFA World Cup in Canada, according to the Parliamentary Budget Officer. However, a previous report from FIFA claims the economic upside will be more than three times the cost.
5: In a pre-tournament economic impact assessment conducted in 2024 by FIFA and Deloitte, the findings estimated that preparing for and hosting the World Cup would contribute to up to $3.8 billion in positive economic output for Canada as a host nation. Toronto will host six games, with Vancouver hosting seven.
6: We also reached out to FIFA to ask them if that $3.8 billion number has changed since 2024. There's been several economic changes in this country, but also around the world since then. FIFA didn't respond to that question. The first game here in Toronto is on June 12th. For City News in downtown Toronto, I'm Alessandra Carnero.
2: 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Toronto police and members of the public continue their search

0: for 14-year-old Esther in North York. It's been 6 days since she was last seen in Earl Bill's Park. Her mother is again pleading for her daughter to get in touch.
1: Esther, you just come home. You're not in trouble. No one's upset with you. No one's mad at you. We just love you and we're worried about you. We just want to know you're okay.
0: Police say Esther was last seen around 11:30 Friday night near Earl Bales Park. Residents in the area are being urged to check their backyards, sheds, and security camera footage. You can find a photo of Esther on our website, toronto.citynews.ca. The premier is pushing to add a major attraction to Niagara Falls to help create what's being called Las Vegas North. City's Mark McAllister has the story.
2: The chance to view Niagara Falls from yet another angle may soon be on the horizon. The Ford government has issued a request for proposals to have a private company build what it calls a world-class observation wheel within Niagara Parks Commission grounds, with a reported lease of up to 49 years. Plans are part of a much larger Destination Niagara strategy, first announced by Premier Ford at the end of last year, referred to by some as Las Vegas North.
3: The big casinos in Las Vegas, we're serious. It's happening. Get on board. Come and put a proposal in. Come and tell us how you're going to build a billion-dollar hotel.
2: Ford called it a multi-billion dollar strategy, but didn't say how much taxpayer money would be dedicated to boosting the region's tourism industry. Mark McAllister, City News, Niagara Falls.
0: 680 News Time, 2:38. The world champion of hot dog eating, Joey Chestnut, has pled guilty to a misdemeanor battery charge. Chestnut was accused of slapping a man at an Indiana bar during a night out. However, the 17-time champion of the Nathan's Famous International Hot Dog Eating Contest will still defend his title in New York on the 4th of July this year. Chestnut was sentenced to 180 days of probation in Indiana, but a judge has granted him permission to leave the state. Coming up in just about 30 seconds, we'll have the gas price update. 680 News Time, 2:39.
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0: Now the News Radio Toronto gas price update. Enpro says the price dropped 1 cent at midnight to $1.919 a liter at most GTA stations. Coming up in just about 60 seconds, we'll head back over to Ben Davey in the traffic center. Traffic and weather together on the ones. Coming up next, 680 News Time, 2:40.
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0: 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Time for Rogers Xfinity Internet traffic and weather. Together on the ones, how's that morning drive looking? Ben Davey.
13: Busy, Logan, with overnight construction. Fortunately, nothing in terms of major volume delays or serious collisions to deal with. But if you are on the northbound 400 at Langstaff, you're going to find three right lanes still blocked with overnight road work. The ramp to Rutherford remains closed off the north 400 as well. Eastbound Rutherford ramp to the north 400 is closed. And then up at Highway 9, we got two left lanes blocked with construction. Northbound 400 in Barrie at ESSA. We've got two left lanes blocked up there. Northbound 404 ramp to Bloomington is closed. That's the same for the south 404 ramp to Bloomington as well. North of Bloomington, we've got the far right lane blocked with some bridge construction. And then up at Aurora Road, the right lane is blocked with construction there as

0: well. Checking the southbound side of the 404, looking good as you make your way into Toronto. The York Mills ramp to the southbound DVP is closed for maintenance, but other than that, the Don Valley Parkway is moving very good both directions. If you are on the South 400 at Duckworth and Barrie, two left lanes blocked with construction, then down at Major McKenzie, two right lanes are blocked. The ramp to Rutherford is closed. At Rutherford, two right lanes are blocked with construction. Westbound Rutherford ramp to the South 400 closed as well. South 400 south of Rutherford, a long-term lane realignment at Langstaff and the Collectors, right lane blocked. Westbound Langstaff ramp to the South 400 are closed. And the South 400 ramp to westbound Finch closed for construction also. Fort Erie bound QEW at the Burlington Skyway, right lane construction there. Southbound Eastport ramp to the Fort Erie bound QEW also closed for construction. West 403 approaching Waterdown, we got two right lanes blocked there. Northbound 410 in Brampton at Courtney Park, three right lanes blocked today with construction. The ramps to and from Derry off the North 410 are also shut down. Toronto bound QEW at North Shore to Fairview, left lane construction through that stretch. The Renforth ramp to the South 427 is closed. East 403 at Erin Mills, right lane construction. And then some closures on Highway 10 in Caledon. So if you're southbound, it's shut down from the Grange to Old Baseline. Just two right lanes blocked through there. So it looks like you can still get through. Northbound Highway 10 has one left lane blocked from Old Baseline to the Grange. That is due to some construction this evening that started up late last night. East and westbound Eastern Avenue in Toronto from Broadview to west of Carlot, that is closed for construction. Should reopen sometime in time for the morning rush. Your next report in less than 10 minutes with your forecast now. Here's meteorologist Jesse Uppold.
1: Well, temperatures are definitely trending below seasonal for the remainder of the work week. Early this morning, risk of some patchy frost on the northern skirts of the GTA. And through the afternoon, sunshine, a high of 14 degrees with a brisk east-northeast wind. Tonight, we fall down to +7. And Friday, increasing clouds throughout the afternoon with a high of 15 degrees. Today's high, 14.
2: Right now in downtown Toronto, 9 degrees, partly cloudy, feeling more like 6. Coming up in 60 seconds, a look back at the top stories this hour and sports.
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2: It's 9 degrees with a bit of cloud cover in downtown Toronto right now. Good morning, I'm Logan Lidiak. Here are the top stories this hour. An Air France flight that was headed to Detroit diverted to Montreal Wednesday after it was found a passenger on board was from the Democratic Republic of Congo. A U.S. Customs and Border Protection officer tells City News due to entry restrictions, the passenger never should have boarded the plane to reduce the risk of Ebola virus. And that's not it for the Ebola concerns on the home front, as one person in Ontario is being tested for the virus following their return to Canada from East Africa. Ontario Minister of Health Sylvia Jones says the person is in hospital being tested for a range of illnesses, including Ebola, out of an abundance of caution. There have been no confirmed cases yet in Canada. Now it's time for sports. 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
7: The Blue Jays and Yankees were forced to sit and wait for 2 hours as a rain delay took over Yankee Stadium in the Bronx. But once the action got going, it was Jays starter Trey Yesavage who stole the show.
8: Another two-strike pitch from the young right-hander Trey Yesavage. He struck him out. Punches out Judge on a slider. Third time he K's Judge, and his eighth strikeout in six shutout innings.
7: Ben Schulman on the call on Sportsnet 590 The Fan for the eighth Yesavage strikeout of the game as part of his six shutout innings. As the Jays beat the Yankees 2-1, they'll try to make it back-to-back victories against their division rivals tonight at 7:05 on Sportsnet 1 and Sportsnet 590 The Fan. Meanwhile, some major Blue Jays injury news on Wednesday as the team announced Jose Berríos has underwent Tommy John surgery and will be sidelined for the next 12 to 18 months. Shifting gears to the ice, where the Vegas Golden Knights take a 1-0 series lead over the

0: Avalanche in the Western Conference Finals with a 4-2 victory in the opener. In the AHL, the scene shifted to Toronto for Game 3 of the North Division Final between the Marlies and Cleveland Monsters. Cleveland takes a 2-1 series lead with a dominant 4-0 win in Game 3. PWHL, the Montreal Victoires make good on their second chance to close out the Ottawa Charge in the nation's capital as the Victoires win their first Walter Cup in franchise history with a 4-0 win in Game 4. And we had one game on the schedule in the NBA playoffs as the Oklahoma City Thunder and San Antonio Spurs did Game 2 of their Western Conference Final Series in OKC. The Thunder even the series at ones with a 122-113 win. Sports at 15 and 45, past every hour or anytime at sportsnet.ca.
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4: Good morning, I'm Mitch Burke. The National Council of Canadian Muslims is expressing their dismay that the San Diego mosque shooters apparently praised two other mass murderers from Canada. In a purported manifesto, the teenage gunmen write that they were inspired by Alexandre Bissonnette, who killed six worshippers at a mosque in Quebec in 2017.

0: and Nathaniel Veltman, who was convicted on terrorism charges of killing four members of a Muslim family on a London, Ontario street in 2021. The two gunmen of this week's San Diego incident killed three Muslim worshippers before taking their own lives. National Council CEO Stephen Brown says it's now clear that violent Islamophobia in Canada has become a major source of inspiration for racist accelerationists looking to destabilize communities and society at large. Chinese-made drones are set to be banned from use by the Ontario government and provincial police over growing security and privacy concerns. The province says Chinese law may require companies incorporated in China to disclose data, even if it's stored abroad, and that drones could access or store sensitive information. Ontario says it will immediately ban Chinese-made drones from highly sensitive provincial police operations, ban their purchase, and gradually replace existing government drones with technology made in Canada or other approved jurisdictions. The government says the move is in line with other government organizations, including the Canadian Armed Forces and the RCMP. A U.S. official says President Trump and Israeli Prime Minister Benjamin Netanyahu had a tense phone call about their differing views on the future of the war in Iran. According to the official, the two leaders spoke on Sunday, where Trump shared that he was likely to move forward with new targeted attacks in Iran. However, roughly 24 hours later, he said he was halting strikes at the request of allies in the Gulf. The official says Trump and Netanyahu spoke again on Tuesday for about an hour. It was during that conversation where Netanyahu said he believed delaying the strikes was a mistake. An Israeli source also says Netanyahu pushed for a resumption of military action. Trump was asked about the conversation on Wednesday. He said, quote, "He'll do whatever I want him to do." And law enforcement officers injured in the January 6th attack are suing to stop Donald Trump's newly created and so-called anti-weaponization fund. The $1.8 billion fund would benefit Trump's allies who say they were unfairly targeted by the Biden administration. The lawsuit filed on Wednesday claims the new fund runs afoul of the U.S. Constitution and federal law, and that the fund will potentially be used to pay people who participated in that violent Capitol attack and finance various paramilitary organizations in the country. The lawsuit asks a federal judge in D.C. to declare the administration's decision to set up the fund unlawful. It also asks for an order to block officials from taking steps to implement it and to require any payments already made from it to be reversed. This is 680 News Radio, Toronto.
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3: From the 680 Traffic Center, I'm Ben Davey. No collisions, no serious delays, but a lot of overnight construction to get you caught up on. If you're on the eastbound 401 in here, Ontario, you'll find the right lane blocked. And the ramps to the north 410 and the north 427 both closed off the eastbound 401 right now. Now, at Dixie and the Collectors, you'll find two left lanes blocked with construction. At Keele and the Collectors, one left lane. And then east 401 at Yonge and the Collectors, two right lanes are blocked with construction. The Yonge Street ramp to the east 401 is closed. East 401 ramps to and from Bayview also shut down. The ramp to Leslie is closed, and the southbound Leslie ramp to the east 401 also closed for construction. Eastbound 401 at Simcoe in Durham, two right lanes blocked there. The Ritson ramp to the east 401 also shut down. On the westbound side at Ritson, two right lanes blocked with construction. The Simcoe ramp to the west 401 is closed. West 401 ramp to Fixon has two right lanes blocked. That's because

0: of a collision that happened earlier this morning. North and southbound Salem ramps to the West 401 are shut down. Westbound 401 at Salem has three right lanes blocked. The ramp to Westney is closed for construction. At Meadowvale and Scarborough in the collectors, you'll find two right lanes blocked. West 401 ramps to and from Morningside are closed. The ramp to Nielsen shut down. And then from Avenue Road, the transfers to the collectors are closed for maintenance. West of Guelph Line to approaching Highway 6 South, two right lanes blocked with construction through there. Your next report is at 301. Now with your extended forecast, meteorologist Jesse Upel.
1: It's a chilly start to the day. Risk of some patchy frost north of the GTA and a high of 14 degrees by this afternoon. We'll have lots of sunshine today, but a brisk northeast wind keeps conditions cooler if you are by the water. And those east winds are sticking around for Friday as well. Increasing clouds throughout Friday afternoon, a high of 15 degrees. Cooler for the weekend, and we'll have that return of some wet weather, especially for Saturday afternoon. Periods of steady rain possible, very strong winds and a high of 13. Climbing to 14 degrees on Sunday, but remaining quite cloudy with on and off showers possible or even some drizzle. And then finally bouncing back to seasonal early next work week. Today's high 14.
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6: Severe weather experts have confirmed a tornado did in fact touch down near London, Ontario this week. Damage survey teams with the Northern Tornadoes Project have determined that it happened just southeast of London at Derwent. They're basing their findings on video, radar at the time, and the damage it caused. They have not yet pinpointed the twister's strength level. They're also investigating damage in the Huntsville to Mottawa area from storms that blew through on Monday. The Grand Old Lady by the Lake has started recruiting for her late summer performance.
7: Let's go to the X.
8: Oh, baby.
7: Let's go to the X.
6: The Canadian National Exhibition is now hiring for this year's fair, which runs from August 21st through to September 7th. Some of the seasonal jobs available at the X include costume character, garden show attendant, agriculture attendant, 50-50 ticket seller, and many more. They pay $17.60 an hour. The shuttle train driver gets a dollar more. The CNE bartender makes $18.70 an hour. 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And the world's wealthiest man could soon be the world's first trillionaire after Elon Musk's SpaceX officially revealed plans on Wednesday to go public. Analysts say SpaceX could raise more than $80 billion and will likely list on the NASDAQ. Last week, an IPO from AI chipmaker Cerebras Systems raised roughly $5.6 billion. It is time now for the Dynamic Market Minute. The TSX was higher by 420 points to 34,161. On Wall Street, the Dow reclaims 50,000 again. The NASDAQ was up 400 points. More headlines now from Bloomberg.
9: The world's most valuable company got that way because it was ahead of everyone else in the AI chip business. But now NVIDIA is facing a fast-growing cohort of competitors. And its latest news justifies the worries of some that its days of being all alone at the top may be numbered. NVIDIA says revenue in the current quarter will be $91 billion. Yes, that's a lot, and it's higher than the average analyst estimate of $87 billion. But it's also billions lower than the most aggressive projections, which in past quarters, NVIDIA had no trouble hitting. The company behind TurboTax and QuickBooks raked in more than $8.5 billion in sales last quarter. But that's not the big news from Intuit. This is. The company confirms reporting that it's cutting 3,000 jobs, 17% of its workforce, so it can become what it promises will be a faster, leaner, and more focused company. That focus to which it refers is mostly its AI ambitions. Andrew O'Day, Bloomberg Radio.
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11: 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Alex Newhook! Away! Away! And Montreal is going to play Carolina!
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2: Right now in downtown Toronto, it's 9 degrees, feeling more like 6, with some partly cloudy skies. 680 News time at the beep. It's 3 o'clock.
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2: Good morning. This is Thursday, May 21st. I'm Logan Libiak. Here's what's making news right now. U.S. border agents diverted a flight set to land in Detroit to Montreal Wednesday due to health concerns after finding one of the passengers was coming from the Congo. That's not all for Ebola risk at home yesterday, as one person in Ontario is being tested following a trip to East Africa. A team of Canadians are on their way to the Congo as they look to provide aid in the midst of the outbreak. And it's the final day of The Late Show with Stephen Colbert. The veteran late night host prepares to sign off tonight after almost 11 years of hosting the program.
3: The Blue Jays win a pitcher's duel over the Yankees. We'll recap a busy Wednesday of playoff hockey, and SGA leads the Thunder to a bounce back win over the Spurs. Sports at 15.
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4: That's a little bit sluggish now on the Toronto bound QEW from Fairview up to about Brant, just around that curve. Traffic moving a little bit as usual. We do have construction on the Toronto bound QEW from North Shore to Fairview. Left lane block with construction through there. It's not really slowing everybody down though. And once you get past that, it's wide open. The QEW looking great. It's moving at the speed limit all the way to the 427 at Gardner Expressway. Eastbound Gardner, westbound, both looking good into and out of the downtown. Now, the eastbound 401 is where we have a lot of construction. And here, Ontario, right lane is blocked. Ramp to the north 410 and the north 427, both blocked off the eastbound 401. This is due to overnight construction. At Dixie and the Collectors, two left lanes are closed. At Keele and the Collectors, one left lane is closed. East 401 at Yonge and the Collectors, two right lanes are blocked. And the Yonge Street ramp to the east 401 is closed as well. East 401 ramps to and from Bayview are shut down. The ramp to Leslie is closed, and the southbound Leslie ramp to the east 401 also shut down for construction this morning. In Durham, eastbound 401 at Simcoe, two right lanes are closed there, and the Ritson ramp to the eastbound 401 also shut down. Westbound side of the 401 at Ritson, you'll find two right lanes blocked. The Simcoe ramp to the west 401 is closed for construction. Ramp to Thixton has two right lanes blocked from an earlier collision. North and southbound Salem ramps to the west 401 closed. At Salem, three right lanes blocked with construction. The ramp to Westney closed off the west 401 as well. And then in Scarborough, west 401 at Meadowvale and the Collectors, two right lanes closed. The ramps to and from Morningside are shut down. The ramp to Nielsen is closed. And then at Avenue Road on the West 401, the transfers to the Collectors are closed for scheduled maintenance. And then further out the West 401 past Guelph Line to approaching Highway 6 South, two right lanes blocked with construction. No backup, but traffic is moving slower than usual. Your next report in less than 10 minutes with your forecast now. Here's meteorologist Jesse Upel.
5: Chilly temperatures across southern Ontario early this morning. In fact, we do have that risk of some patchy frost on the northern skirts of the GTA. And through this afternoon, sunshine, but a brisk east-northeast wind cooling us down, especially if you are by Lake Ontario shorelines. A daytime high of 14 degrees, and later tonight we fall down to plus 7. Today's high, 14.
2: Right now in downtown Toronto, it's 9 degrees, feeling more like 6, with just some partial cloud cover overhead waking us up this morning. 680 News time, 3:03. A U.S.-bound flight was diverted to Quebec Wednesday due to concerns surrounding one of the passengers in a recent outbreak in two African countries. Melissa Nicovoli with City News has the details.
6: An Air France flight bound for Detroit was diverted to Montreal on Wednesday afternoon due to concerns that one of the passengers on board may have

0: been exposed to the Ebola virus. The passenger in question was from the Democratic Republic of Congo. A U.S. Customs and Border Protection official tells City News that due to entry restrictions put in place to reduce the risk of the virus, the passenger should have never boarded that plane. Officials would not say if the passenger was showing any signs or symptoms of the virus. After landing in Montreal shortly after 5 p.m., the passenger was escorted off the plane. The flight was then allowed to continue to its destination in Detroit, where it landed just after 8 p.m.
1: The status of the passenger from the Democratic Republic of Congo remains unknown at this time. And following the World Health Organization declaring a public health emergency of international concern surrounding that Ebola outbreak in the two West African countries, a Canadian is now being tested in Ontario. Test results should be coming in at some point today. With more, here's 680's John Leatherby.
2: The person being assessed in hospital recently returned from travel to the stricken region of the Democratic Republic of Congo. They're being assessed for a range of potential diseases, and not just Ebola. Attention turning to the Trump administration's cuts of organizations such as USAID and opting out of the World Health Organization. Dr. Fiona Havers is a former CDC infectious disease expert.
3: It's going to make it much harder to control this outbreak in East Africa. And that this will be a concern, a public health concern that will be ongoing for many months as a result.
2: It was on Tuesday our federal government advised against travel to areas of East Africa, including Uganda. I'm John Leatherby.
1: 680 News Time, 3:05. And this just into 680 News Radio. Canadian aid workers are headed to the Democratic Republic of Congo to help with the ongoing Ebola outbreak. Sharon Lavera, operations lead of the Canadian Red Cross, says a team of public health experts are already on their way to the country, while he is hoping to arrive in the coming days. The work will include contact tracing, psychological support, and helping people to get to treatment centers. Lavera has provided aid in the Congo during 5 of the nation's 17 Ebola outbreaks, but says that this one is different because there is no vaccine or treatment for the specific strain of the virus. Stay with 680 News Radio for the latest on this developing story. It's the final episode of The Late Show with Stephen Colbert that'll air tonight after it was announced in July of last year that the show has been canceled by CBS for financial reasons. However, that reason didn't sit right with everyone, as it came just after Colbert had made fun of a $16 million settlement between the station and U.S. President Donald Trump, referring to it as a bribe. Colbert has been hosting The Late Show for almost 11 years, pardon. He took over in the fall of 2015 after the retirement of legendary late-night host David Letterman. Many of the details surrounding tonight's finale have been kept under wraps, including any guests, while Bruce Springsteen was the musical appearance on last night's penultimate episode as Colbert answered questions from fellow celebs and friends. The final episode of the show will kick off tonight at 11:35 on CBS. The Ford government say they want a new major attraction added to Niagara Falls. But as City's Mark McAllister tells us, not everyone is thrilled with the idea.
4: The push by the Ford government to bring even more visitors and tourists to Niagara Falls includes more casinos and attractions, but one idea in particular has raised concerns: taking over parkland in favor of another Ferris wheel.
5: That's tacky, we already got one. It's right there. Keep it all in this area. Keep the fall stuff over there.
4: The chance to view Niagara Falls from yet another angle may soon be on the horizon. In fact, the green space in Queen Victoria Park, directly across the street, but still within the mist, could provide the new perspective.
1: The government is looking to build a, quote, world-class Ferris wheel that reportedly would come with a lease of up to 49 years. 680 News Time, 3:08. A TikToker has been accused of plotting a murder for hire against her pop singer ex-boyfriend as the couple battle a custody dispute. 24-year-old Gabriela Gonzalez allegedly conspired with her father and then-boyfriend to hire a hitman to kill Jack Avery. Avery, who's 26, is a former member of the boy band Why Don't We and has a 7-year-old daughter with Gonzalez. Prosecutors say that Gonzalez, along with her father and then-boyfriend Kai Cordery, attempted to hire a hitman to kill Avery sometime between 2020

0: 2020 and 2021. Gonzalez allegedly asked Cordery to hire someone from the dark web to kill Avery, and investigators say her father sent him $10,000 to, quote, use in locating, hiring, and paying someone to kill Avery. If convicted, the three face a max sentence of 25 years to life in state prison. Coming up in 30 seconds, we'll take a look at the price of the pumps with the gas price update. 680 News Time, 309.
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0: Now the News Radio Toronto gas price update. Enpro says the price dropped 1 cent at midnight to $1.91.9 a liter at most GTA stations. Traffic and weather together on the ones coming up in 60 seconds. 680 News Time, 310.
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0: 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Time for Rogers Xfinity Internet traffic and weather. Together on the ones, are the roads looking early this morning? Ben Davey.
7: Well, some ramp closures might catch you by surprise, Logan, if you're on the eastbound 401 right now. The ramp to the north 410 and the ramp to the north 427 both shut down from the eastbound 401. That's for overnight construction. They've been closed for a couple of hours now. Eastbound 401 at Dixie and the Collectors has two left lanes blocked. Then at Keele and the Collectors, just the left lane is blocked. At Yonge and the Collectors, two right lanes are blocked. Now, the Yonge Street ramp to the eastbound 401 is closed for construction. The ramps to and from Bayview off the east 401 also shut down. East 401 ramp to Leslie, a no-go.

0: but you're going to have to squeeze over to the left. That's been there for a couple of hours now as well. North and southbound Salem ramps to the westbound 401 remain closed. Westbound 401 at Salem has three right lanes blocked. The ramp to West Knee is closed for construction. And then to Scarborough at Meadowvale and the Collectors, two right lanes are blocked. The ramps to and from Morningside are closed as well. Westbound 401 ramp to Nielsen is closed. The transfers to the Collectors at Avenue Road are shut down for scheduled maintenance. And then westbound 401 past Guelph Line to approaching Highway 6 South still have two right lanes blocked with construction. Traffic has been moving slower than usual through there throughout the morning. Quick check on the westbound 407 because we have some lanes closed there as well. From Keele to Jane, you're going to find three right lanes blocked. Very light volume though, so no delay through there. West 407 from Highway 50 to the 410 has four left lanes blocked with construction. But again, traffic is moving through there quite freely using the lanes that are open. Your next report in less than 10 minutes with your forecast now. Here's meteorologist Jesse.
1: We have the risk of some patchy frost on the northern skirts of the GTA early this morning as temperatures drop close to that freezing mark. It is going to be chilly overall for the remainder of the work week today. We'll have plenty of sunshine, but a breezy east-northeast wind up to 40 or 50 kilometers per hour. A daytime high of 14 degrees, and later tonight we drop down to 7. And then on Friday, a gusty east wind once again, increasing clouds with a high of 15 degrees. Today's high, 14.
2: Right now in downtown Toronto, it's 9 degrees, feeling like 6 with some partly cloudy skies. Coming up in 60 seconds, a look back at the top headlines this hour and sports.
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2: It's 10 degrees in downtown Toronto right now, feeling more like 7. Good morning, I'm Logan Lidiak. Here are the top stories this hour. U.S. border agents diverted an Air France flight headed for Detroit to Montreal due to concerns around the Ebola virus. The decision came after it was found one of the passengers on the flight was from the Democratic Republic of Congo. The plane landed in Montreal around 5:15 yesterday evening and later arrived in Detroit just after 8 p.m. U.S. Customs and Border Protection say the passenger never should have boarded the flight. And the effects of the outbreak in the DRC and Uganda isn't just being felt in Quebec, as one person in Ontario is currently in hospital after being tested for Ebola, along with a wide range of other illnesses after returning to Canada from West Africa. The province's health minister says the test is, quote, out of an abundance of caution and that the infection and control measures are in place. Now it's time for sports. 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
9: The Blue Jays had to wait a while because of a rain delay, but the patience paid off as they got back in the win column on Wednesday against the Yankees in the Bronx. Treya Savage was excellent on the mound for the Jays. He went 6 shutout innings, allowing just 2 hits while striking out 8 as the Jays win Game 3 of the series 2-1. They try to make it a series split tonight at 7:05 on Sportsnet 1 and 590 The Fan. Meanwhile, the Jays got hit with yet another heavy blow from the injury bug on Wednesday as it was announced that Jose Berríos will not throw a pitch for the team this season after undergoing Tommy John surgery. He'll be sidelined for 12 to 18 months. To hockey, where the Stanley Cup playoffs resumed in Denver with Game 1 of the Western Conference Finals between the Colorado Avalanche and Vegas Golden Knights. Vegas got goals from Dylan Coghlan, Pavel Dorofeev, Brett Howden, and Nick Dowd en route to a 4-2 win in Game 1. To the AHL, where the Marlies find themselves trailing their North Final series with the Cleveland Monsters for the first time after a 4-0 loss in Game 3. Elsewhere on the ice, the PWHL season is now in the books, and for the first time in league history, a team not named the Minnesota Frost has been crowned champion, as Marie-Philippe Poulin and the Montreal Victoire blank Ottawa 4-0 to win the Walter Cup in four games. On the hardwood, Shea Gilgeous-Alexander posted a game-high 30 points to help power the Oklahoma City

0: the Thunder to a 122-113 Game 2 win over the San Antonio Spurs, pulling even at ones in the West Final. And in NBA news Wednesday, Raptors forward Colin Murray-Boyles has been named to the NBA's All-Rookie Second Team. Sports at 15 and 45, past every hour or any time at sportsnet.ca.
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4: Good morning, I'm Mitch Burke. The Foreign Affairs Minister made an announcement Wednesday about the 11 Canadians who were reportedly detained after Israel intercepted over 40 boats that were bound for Gaza near Cyprus.
5: I have directed my officials to summon the Israeli ambassador regarding the mistreatment of civilians aboard the flotilla.
4: Anand also said that a video shared by the Israeli National Security Minister is deeply troubling and absolutely unacceptable. One video showed the minister walking among activists who were kneeling with their hands tied behind their backs. In the U.S., Donald Trump's new defense fund is facing some major pushback.
6: Two police officers who helped defend the Capitol on the day of the 2021 riot are suing to block rioters or anyone from payouts from a new $1.7 billion settlement fund for people who claim to be victims of politically motivated prosecutions. President Trump is defending the anti-weaponization fund.
7: People were destroyed. They went to jail. Their families were ruined. They committed suicide. You know, all the Biden administration and the Obama administration, both of them.
6: The fund stems from a settlement of the president's $10 billion lawsuit against the IRS over leaked tax returns. In the House, this is California Democrat Ted Lieu.
8: You can't have a fake settlement with fake negotiations with essentially one entity negotiating against itself and then just paying out taxpayer money that Congress never authorized to go to criminals.
6: The officers suing call the fund the most brazen act of presidential corruption this century. Ed Donahue, Washington.
4: And two generic versions of Ozempic are set to start arriving in Canadian pharmacies this week. That means patients who use the drug to treat diabetes or for weight loss may have more options for a fraction of the cost. The India-based company Dr. Reddy's says its drug has already arrived in some pharmacies and will be more widely available in the coming days. Apotex says its generic version will be about one-third the price of brand-name Ozempic. This is 680 News Radio, Toronto.
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2: From the 680 Traffic Center, I'm Ben Davey. On city streets, we still have east and westbound Eastern Avenue closed from Broadview to west of Carlaw. That shut down for construction this morning. Up in Caledon, heads up on Highway 10. If you're southbound, we've got two right lanes blocked from the Grange to Old Baseline. And on the northbound side, it's one left lane blocked from Old Baseline to the Grange. This is all due to overnight construction this morning again. Eastbound 403 at Aaron Mills has right lane road work. The Renforth ramp to the southbound 427 is closed this morning. Toronto bound QEW from North Shore to Fairview, you're going to find the left lane blocked with construction through that stretch. Northbound 410, not nearly as bad as it was yesterday, but we still have three right lanes blocked at Courtney Park due to construction, and the ramps to and from Derry off the North 410 are closed, but volume seems fairly light. We're not seeing anything in terms of significant volume delays. Westbound 403 approaching Waterdown, two right lanes blocked with construction. That's much improved, though, in terms of volume as well. Before Derry bound QEW at the Burlington Skyway Bridge, you'll find right lane construction this morning, and the southbound Eastport ramp to the Fort Erie bound QEW closed for construction as well. The York Mills ramp to the southbound Don Valley Parkway is closed for maintenance, but no problems on the DVP itself. It's moving at the speed limit into and out of the downtown. The Gardner Expressway, also a smooth drive eastbound and westbound through the city. Your next report is at 3:31. Now with your extended forecast, here's meteorologist Jesse Upel.
12: The chilly start to the morning with the risk of some patchy frost. Northern sections of the GTA mainly experiencing that. And throughout the day, mainly sunny with a brisk northeast wind. 14 degrees for your daytime high. We'll fall down to 7 through the overnight. Friday, mostly cloudy skies, especially later on in the afternoon, and a high of 15 degrees. Gusty east winds develop on Saturday and the return of wet weather. So we'll have some steady rain throughout Saturday afternoon. A high of only 13 degrees, still quite cool for Sunday with mostly cloudy conditions and that chance of some on and off showers or drizzle. 14 for the high, and then back to seasonal for Monday, a high near 20 degrees. Today's high 14.
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0: 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I'm Chris McCusker.
1: In the NFL, a Super Bowl winning quarterback says he has one more season to play.
2: Yes. This is it, yeah.
3: Steelers quarterback Aaron Rodgers confirmed that he will retire after the 2026 season, wrapping up a 22-year Hall of Fame-worthy career. Rodgers returned to the Steelers on another one-year deal, reuniting with head coach Mike McCarthy as the pair won the 2010 Super Bowl with the Green Bay Packers, and Rodgers said retiring after last season was a strong possibility.
2: Yeah, there was some doubt for sure, but I had good conversations with Mike going back to when he was hired. And yeah, it's nice to come back. I mean, it felt different than last year because I knew some of the guys and some of the people that work here and stuff. So it felt good coming in.
3: Rodgers calling it a full circle moment, reuniting with McCarthy, who he won two of his four NFL MVPs with. From the Sports Center, I'm Alex Ixero.
1: 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ABC's Chuck Sievertson has the entertainment update.
4: BTS will make their first award show appearance in 4 years at the American Music Awards, airing on CBS and Paramount Plus May 25th. It's a full circle moment for the K-pop superstars, whose first U.S. TV performance was on the 2017 American Music Awards.
5: I just really enjoy being a housemaid for the right families.
4: The Housemaid was a best-selling novel and then a hit film starring Sydney Sweeney. Now, a live stage adaptation of the story is being developed by the team who created shows based on the bestsellers Life of Pi and The Notebook. The movie's sequel, The Housemaid's Secret, hits theaters in December 2027.
6: There comes a time when you have to take action.
4: Hulu's The Testaments, the sequel to The Handmaid's Tale, has been renewed for a second season. Season 1 finale of the show, which stars Golden Globe nominee Chase Infinity, streams May 27th. Chuck Sievertson, ABC News.
1: It is time now for the Dynamic Market Minute. The TSX was higher by 420 points to 34,161. On Wall Street, the Dow reclaims 50,000 again. The NASDAQ was up 400 points. More headlines now from Bloomberg.
7: This morning we hear from Walmart, and when Walmart speaks, economists listen. The world's biggest store chain is considered an indicator of the consumer economy and inflation in particular. So when we get Walmart's quarterly results, many will regard the numbers and subsequent earnings call as a real-time look at how consumers are adjusting their spending habits to costs and economic pressure. Back in February, Walmart said inflation caused by tariffs was near its peak. Then at the end of February, the war in Iran happened. Higher costs for raw materials, transportation, logistics, and labor all help explain what is about to happen to your Doritos. Sources tell Bloomberg Frito-Lay owner PepsiCo is preparing to raise prices on some of its smaller bags of chips. In coming weeks, bags that currently retail for right around $2.69 will increase by 10 to 20 cents, and smaller bags, often sold as two for a dollar, are also expected to be repriced higher. Andrew O'Day, Bloomberg Radio.
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10: Right now in downtown Toronto, it's 10 degrees, feeling more like 7, with some partly cloudy skies. 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
0: Good morning. This is Thursday, May 21st. I'm Logan Libiak. Here's what's making news right now. An Air France plane headed for Detroit was forced to divert to Montreal last night due to concerns around a possible Ebola exposure. That's not it for the outbreak in Africa being felt on the home front either, as one person in Ontario is being tested for the virus after returning from the region. And Canada are sending aid workers to West Africa as they attempt to provide assistance in containing the spread of the outbreak. And how does $1 billion sound for the cost of the upcoming World Cup? In the minds of some Torontonians, ridiculous. The Blue Jays get back in the win column against the Yankees in the Bronx. We'll recap playoff games in the NHL, AHL, and PWHL, and the Thunder even their West Final Series with the Spurs. Sports at 45. 680 News Time, 3:31. 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
2: Plenty of construction, Logan, on this early start to your Thursday morning drive. Eastbound 401 here, Ontario, still has the right lane blocked, and the ramps to the North 410 and North 427, both still closed off the eastbound 401. I'm sure those will be reopening soon, certainly in time for the morning rush, but for now, you're not going to be able to access either of those ramps. East 401 at Dixie in the collectors, two left lanes blocked. At Keele in the collectors, we had the left lane block with construction. That is now clear. At Yonge in the collectors, we still have two right lanes blocked with construction. Yonge Street ramp to the East 401 remains closed. The East 401 ramps to and from Bayview are shut down, and the East 401 ramp to Leslie closed for construction also. Southbound Leslie ramp to the eastbound 401 still off limits. Eastbound 401 at Simcoe had two right lanes blocked with construction there. They have finished that up, and the Bloor ramp to the eastbound 401, which is just off Ritson, that ramp was closed for construction as well. They have just reopened that. Eastbound 409 at the 427, two left lanes still blocked with construction. That was moving very slowly several hours ago, but volume through there is much improved. Westbound 401 at Avenue Road, we had the transfers to the collectors closed for maintenance. They have reopened those. If you're on the westbound 407, we have some construction on the go as well. From Keele to Jane, three right lanes are blocked. From Highway 50 to the 410, four left lanes are blocked. Now, volume is very light as usual on the westbound 407, but if you're headed that way, just keep in mind you may have to do some lane changes to get around this overnight construction. Northbound 400 at Langstaff, three right lanes closed. The ramp to Rutherford is closed. East Rutherford ramp to the north 400 is shut down as well. And then at Highway 9, we have two left lanes blocked with construction. Your next report is in less than 10 minutes with your forecast now, meteorologist Jesse Upel.
3: A chilly start to the morning under clear skies and that risk of some patchy frost further north of the city. And we'll have sunshine throughout the day, but climbing to a high of only 14 degrees with a brisk east-northeast wind. Tonight we fall down to 7 degrees. Today's high, 14.
0: Right now in downtown Toronto, it's 10 degrees, feeling a bit more like 7, which is some partly cloudy skies kicking things off for us this morning. 680 News Time, 3:33. U.S. border agents diverted an Air France flight bound for Detroit to Montreal Wednesday because a passenger on board was from the Democratic Republic of Congo. A U.S. Customs and Border Protection officer telling City News, due to entry restrictions put in place to reduce the risk of the Ebola virus, the passenger should never have boarded the plane. They went on to say that they're taking the necessary measures to reduce the risk of Ebola entering the U.S. According to flight data, the plane landed in Montreal at 5:15 in the evening yesterday. The status of the passenger from the Democratic Republic of Congo is not known at this time. And that's not it for Ebola concerns close to home, however, as one person who recently returned from East Africa to Ontario is being tested for the virus with results expected later today. 680's John Leatherby has more.
4: This says the ministry is being done out of an abundance of caution with a person returning to Ontario recently after visiting the Democratic Republic of Congo. Spokesperson stresses there's no confirmed cases of Ebola in Ontario at this time, and the person hospitalized being assessed for a range of infections. Dr. Fiona Havers is a former CDC infectious disease control expert.
5: Well, this is a very large outbreak, and detection of the outbreak was delayed. So getting this Ebola outbreak under control is going to be very difficult. I do think that it is very likely likely that we will see further spread.
4: Our federal government Tuesday advised Canadians against traveling to East Africa, including the DRC and Uganda. I'm John Leatherby.
0: 680 News Time, 3:35. Aid workers from Canada are en route to the Democratic Republic of Congo to provide relief as the country battles the ongoing Ebola outbreak. There are almost 600 suspected cases and 139 suspected deaths due to the virus in the nation, but officials believe that the true scale is much larger. Trish Newport, an emergency manager for Doctors Without Borders, says officials in the country were not prepared for the outbreak and don't have enough personal protective equipment to safely respond. The DRC have experienced 17 Ebola outbreaks and an Mpox outbreak in 2023 that was deemed to be of international concern. A team of public health and logistics experts from Canada are already on their way to help in the country. $1 billion. That's the projected cost of the upcoming FIFA World Cup in Canada, according to the parliamentary budget officer. However, a previous report from FIFA claims the economic upside will be more than three times the cost.
6: In a pre-tournament economic impact assessment conducted in 2024 by FIFA and Deloitte, the findings estimated that preparing for and hosting the World Cup would contribute to up to $3.8 billion in positive economic output for Canada as a host nation. Toronto will host six games, with Vancouver hosting seven.
7: We also reached out to FIFA to ask them if that $3.8 billion number has changed since 2024. There's been several economic changes in this country, but also around the world since then. FIFA didn't respond to that question. The first game here in Toronto is on June 12th. For City News in downtown Toronto, I'm Alessandra Carnero.
0: 680 News Time, 3:36. Toronto police and members of the public continue their search for a 14-year-old Esther in North York. It's been 6 days since she was last seen in Earl Bales Park. Her mother is again pleading for her daughter to get in touch.
8: Esther, just come home. You're not in trouble. No one's upset with you. No one's mad at you. We just love you and we're worried about you. We just want to know you're okay.
0: Police say Esther was last seen around 11:30 Friday night near Earl Bales Park. Residents in the area are being urged to check their backyards, sheds, and security camera footage. You can find a photo of Esther on our website, toronto.citynews.ca. 680 News Time, 3:37. The Premier is pushing to add a major attraction to Niagara Falls to help create what's being called Las Vegas North. City's Mark McAllister has the story.
9: The chance to view Niagara Falls from yet another angle may soon be on the horizon. The Ford government has issued a request for proposals to have a private company build what it calls a world-class observation wheel within Niagara Park's commission grounds, with a reported lease of up to 49 years. Plans are part of a much larger Destination Niagara strategy, first announced by Premier Ford at the end of last year, referred to by some as Las Vegas North.
10: The big casinos in Las Vegas, we're serious. It's happening. Get on board. Come and put a proposal in. Come and tell us how you're going to build a billion-dollar hotel.
9: Ford called it a multi-billion-dollar strategy, but didn't say how much taxpayer money would be dedicated to boosting the region's tourism industry. Mark McAllister, City News, Niagara Falls.
0: 680 News Time, 3:38. The world champion of hot dog eating, Joey Chestnut, has pled guilty to a misdemeanor battery charge. Chestnut was accused of slapping a man at an Indiana bar during a night out. However, the 17-time champion of the Nathan's Famous International Hot Dog Eating Contest will still defend his title in New York City on the 4th of July this year. Chestnut was sentenced to 180 days of probation in Indiana. However, a judge has granted him permission to leave the state. Coming up in just about 30 seconds, the gas price update, 680 News Time, 3:39.
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0: update. Enpro says the price dropped 1 cent at midnight to $1.91.9 a liter at most GTA stations. Traffic and weather together on the ones coming up in just about 60 seconds. 680 News Time, 340.
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0: 680 News Time, 341. Time for Rogers Xfinity Internet traffic and weather together on the ones with an update on your construction-filled morning drive. Ben Davey.
5: Construction-filled indeed, Logan. They've been doing some rolling maintenance in these transfer lanes, and now they're at the Allen on the westbound 401. So west 401 of the Allen transfers to the Express. Those transfer lanes are now closed for maintenance. Lots of other construction on the west 401 to run through with you as well. It starts back in Durham at Ritson, where we have two right lanes blocked with construction. The Simcoe ramp to the West 401 still closed for now. West 401 ramp to Thixton, we had a crash there blocking two right lanes. No reports that that's been cleared yet. North and South Salem ramps to the West 401 closed. West 401 in Salem, three right lanes blocked with construction, and the ramp to Westney is closed as well. Moving along to Scarborough on the West 401 at Meadowvale in the collectors, you'll find two right lanes blocked. The ramps to and from Morningside also closed, and the ramp to Nielsen shut down as well. And then west of Milton, if you're heading out west of the GTA on the westbound 401, past Guelph line to approach Highway 6 South. Two right lanes blocked. Overnight construction. It was moving very slowly earlier. Not too bad right now. Traffic much lighter than it was. Northbound 400 at Langstaff. Three right lanes still blocked with construction there. The ramp to Rutherford remains closed. Eastbound Rutherford ramp to the North 400 is closed. And Highway 9, you're going to find two left lanes blocked on the northbound side of the 400 of that direction. Southbound at Major McKenzie is two right lanes blocked. The ramp to Rutherford closed. At Rutherford, two right lanes are blocked. Westbound Rutherford ramp to the South 400 closed as well. At Langstaff and the collectors, right lane construction. Westbound Langstaff ramp to the South 400 also closed. And the southbound 400 ramp to Finch is closed for construction also. Toronto Bound QEW at North Shore. We have right lane construction now. That was left lane. They've switched over to the right. So that stretch from North Shore to Fairview, you'll lose the right lane through there. Not too bad in terms of volume though. The Renforth ramp to the southbound 427 closed for construction as well. Should also point out that on the eastbound 401, the ramps to the North 410 and the 427, both still closed for construction. Those should be reopening very soon. Your next report is in less than 10 minutes. With your forecast now, here's meteorologist Jesse Upel.
6: Well, temperatures are definitely trending below seasonal for the remainder of the work week. Early this morning, risk of some patchy frost on the northern skirts of the GTA. And through the afternoon, sunshine, a high of 14 degrees with a brisk east-northeast wind. Tonight, we fall down to plus 7. And Friday, increasing clouds throughout the afternoon with a high of 15 degrees. Today's high, 14.
0: Right now in downtown Toronto, it's 10 degrees, feeling more like 7 with some cloud cover overhead. Coming up in 60 seconds, a look back at the top stories this hour and sports with Luke Shields. 680 News Time, 343.
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1: It's 10 degrees in downtown Toronto right now, feeling more like 7 with some partly cloudy skies. Good morning, I'm Logan Lidiak. Here are the top stories this hour. An Air France flight that was headed to Detroit diverted to Montreal Wednesday after it was found a passenger on board was from the Democratic Republic of Congo. A U.S. Customs and Border Protection officer tells City News due to entry restrictions, the passenger never should have boarded the plane to reduce the risk of Ebola virus. And that's not it for Ebola concerns on the home front. One person in Ontario is being tested for the virus following their return to Canada from East Africa. Ontario Minister of Health Sylvia Jones says the person is in hospital being tested for a range of illnesses, including Ebola, out of an abundance of caution. There have been no confirmed cases of the virus in Canada as of yet. 680 News Time, 3:45. 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
2: The Blue Jays had to wait a while because of a rain delay, but the patience paid off as they got back in the win column on Wednesday against the Yankees in the Bronx. Treya Savage was excellent on the mound for the Jays. He went 6 shutout innings, allowing just 2 hits while striking out 8 as the Jays win game 3 of the series 2-1. They try to make it a series split tonight at 7:05 on Sportsnet 1 and 590 The Fan. Meanwhile, the Jays got hit with yet another heavy blow from the injury bug on Wednesday as it was announced that Jose Berríos will not throw a pitch for the team this season after undergoing Tommy John surgery. He'll be sidelined for 12 to 18 months. To hockey, where the Stanley Cup playoffs resumed in Denver with Game 1 of the Western Conference Finals between the Colorado Avalanche and Vegas Golden Knights. Vegas got goals from Dylan Coghlan, Pavel Dorofeev, Brett Howden, and Nick Dowd en route to a 4-2 win in Game 1. To the AHL, where the Marlies find themselves trailing their North Final series with the Cleveland Monsters for the first time after a 4-0 loss in Game 3. Elsewhere on the ice, the PWHL season is now in the books, and for the first time in league history, a team not named the Minnesota Frost has been crowned champion as Marie-Philippe Poulin and the Montreal Victoire blank Ottawa 4-0 to win the Walter Cup in 4 games. On the hardwood, Shea Gilgeous-Alexander posted a game-high 30 points to help power the Oklahoma City Thunder to a 122-113 Game 2 win over the San Antonio Spurs, pulling even at ones in the West Final. And in NBA news Wednesday, Raptors forward Colin Murray-Boyles has been named to the NBA's All-Rookie second team. Sports at 15 and 45, past every hour or anytime at sportsnet.ca.
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8: Good morning, I'm Mitch Burke. The Foreign Affairs Minister made an announcement Wednesday about the 11 Canadians who were reportedly detained after Israel intercepted over 40 boats that were bound for Gaza near Cyprus.

0: Wednesday about the 11 Canadians who were reportedly detained after Israel intercepted over 40 boats that were bound for Gaza near Cyprus.
1: I have directed my officials to summon the Israeli ambassador regarding the mistreatment of civilians aboard the flotilla.
0: Anand also said that a video shared by the Israeli National Security Minister is deeply troubling and absolutely unacceptable. One video showed the minister walking among activists who were kneeling with their hands tied behind their backs. In the U.S., Donald Trump's new defense fund is facing some major pushback.
2: Two police officers who helped defend the Capitol on the day of the 2021 riot are suing to block rioters or anyone from

0: administration. Both of them.
1: The fund stems from a settlement of the president's $10 billion lawsuit against the IRS over leaked tax returns. In the House, this is California Democrat Ted Lieu.
2: You can't have a fake settlement with fake negotiations with essentially one entity negotiating against itself and then just paying out taxpayer money that Congress never authorized to go to criminals.
1: The officers suing call the fund the most brazen act of presidential corruption this century. Ed Donahue, Washington.
3: And two generic versions of Ozempic are set to start arriving in Canadian pharmacies this week. That means patients who use the drug to treat diabetes or for weight loss may have more options for a fraction of the cost. The India-based company Dr. Reddy's says its drug has already arrived in some pharmacies and will be more widely available in the coming days. Apotex says its generic version will be about one-third the price of brand-name Ozempic. This is 680 News Radio, Toronto.
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7: From the 680 Traffic Center, I'm Ben Davey. If you're on the westbound 401 at Ritson, we have two right lanes blocked with construction still. The Simcoe ramp to the westbound 401 remains closed. West 401 ramp to Thixton still have two right lanes blocked on that ramp from an earlier collision. North and South Salem ramps to the west 401 closed this morning. At Salem on the west 401, three right lanes are still blocked with overnight construction. And the ramp to Westney off the west 401 is still shut down. In Scarborough, west 401 at Meadowvale.

0: A 401 past Guelph Line to approaching 6 South. Two right lanes blocked with construction. That should be moving a little bit slower than usual as a result. Eastbound 401 at Hurontario, Ontario, right lane construction. The ramp to the North 410 and the North 427 both closed off the eastbound 401. At Dixie and the Collectors, you'll find two left lanes blocked. At Yonge and the Collectors, two right lanes are blocked. The Yonge ramp to the East 401 remains closed, and the ramps to and from Bayview are closed, and the ramp to Leslie closed for construction off the eastbound 401. Southbound Leslie ramp to the East 401 closed for construction also. Your next report is in less than 10 minutes with your forecast. Here's meteorologist Jesse Uppel.
1: It's a chilly start to the day. Risk of some patchy frost north of the GTA and a high of 14 degrees by this afternoon. We'll have lots of sunshine today, but a brisk northeast wind keeps conditions cooler if you are by the water. And those east winds are sticking around for Friday as well. Increasing clouds throughout Friday afternoon, a high of 15 degrees. Cooler for the weekend, and we'll have that return of some wet weather, especially for Saturday afternoon. Periods of steady rain possible, very strong winds and a high of 13. Climbing to 14 degrees on Sunday, but remaining quite cloudy with on and off showers possible or even some drizzle. And then finally bouncing back to seasonal early next work week. Today's high 14.
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4: 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I'm Chris McCusker.
3: In the NFL, a Super Bowl winning quarterback says he has one more season to play.
5: Yes. This is it, yeah.
6: Steelers quarterback Aaron Rodgers confirmed that he will retire after the 2026 season, wrapping up a 22-year Hall of Fame-worthy career. Rodgers returned to the Steelers on another one-year deal, reuniting with head coach Mike McCarthy as the pair won the 2010 Super Bowl with the Green Bay Packers, and Rodgers said retiring after last season was a strong possibility.
5: Yeah, there was some doubt for sure, but I had good conversations with Mike going back to when he was hired. And yeah, it was nice to come back. I mean, it felt different than last year because I knew some of the guys and some of the people that work here and stuff. So it felt good coming in.
6: Rodgers calling it a full circle moment, reuniting with McCarthy, who he won two of his four NFL MVPs with. From the Sports Center, I'm Alex Sixero.
3: And if K-pop's your thing, clear your schedule next Monday night. ABC's Chuck Sievertson has the entertainment update.
7: BTS will make their first award show appearance in 4 years at the American Music Awards, airing on CBS and Paramount Plus May 25th. 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
8: I just really enjoy being a housemaid for the right families.
7: The Housemaid was a best-selling novel and then a hit film starring Sydney Sweeney. Now a live stage adaptation of the story is being developed by the team who created shows based on the bestsellers Life of Pi and The Notebook. The movie's sequel, The Housemaid's Secret, hits theaters in December 2027.
9: There comes a time when you have to take action.
7: Hulu's The Testaments, the sequel to The Handmaid's Tale, has been renewed for a second season. Season 1 finale of the show, which stars Golden Globe nominee Chase Infinity, streams May 27th. Chuck Sievertson, ABC News.
3: It is time now for the Dynamic Market Minute. The TSX was higher by 420 points to 34,161. On Wall Street, the Dow reclaims 50,000 again. The NASDAQ was up 400 points. More headlines now from Bloomberg.
10: This morning we hear from Walmart, and when Walmart speaks, economists listen. The world's biggest store chain is considered an indicator of the consumer economy and inflation in particular. So when we get Walmart's quarterly results, Many will regard the numbers and subsequent earnings

0: Earnings call as a real-time look at how consumers are adjusting their spending habits to costs and economic pressure. Back in February, Walmart said inflation caused by tariffs was near its peak. Then at the end of February, the war in Iran happened. Higher costs for raw materials, transportation, logistics, and labor all help explain what is about to happen to your Doritos. Sources tell Bloomberg Frito-Lay owner PepsiCo is preparing to raise prices on some of its smaller bags of chips. In coming weeks, bags that currently retail for right around $2.69 will increase by 10 to 20 cents. And smaller bags, often sold as two for a dollar, are also expected to be repriced higher. Andrew O'Day, Bloomberg Radio.
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7: Right now in downtown Toronto, it's 10 degrees, feeling more like 7 with some partly cloudy skies. 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
7: Good morning. This is Thursday, May 21st. I'm Logan Libiak. Here's what's making news right now. U.S. border agents diverted a flight set to land in Detroit to Montreal Wednesday due to health concerns after finding one of the passengers was coming from the Congo. And that's not all for Ebola risk at home yesterday, as one person in Ontario was being tested following a trip to East Africa. A team of Canadians are on their way to the Congo as they look to provide aid in the midst of the ongoing outbreak. And it's the final day of The Late Show with Stephen Colbert. The veteran late-night host prepares to sign off tonight after almost 11 years of hosting the program.
8: The Blue Jays win a pitcher's duel over the Yankees. We'll recap a busy Wednesday of playoff hockey, and SGA leads the Thunder to a bounce-back win over the Spurs. Sports at 15.
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9: Thank you, Logan. Traffic spotter telling us we have a multi-car crash in Brampton. It's at Sandalwood Parkway and Van Kirk Drive. This is just one street east of McLaughlin. Good idea to avoid that area for now. Told a number of police vehicles are there as well. We'll try to get some more information on that for you for the next report. But in the meantime, avoid that for sure. Sandalwood and Van Kirk, which is just east of McLaughlin. As for our major highways, lots of construction still finishing up. East 401 at Huron, Ontario, right lane blocked with construction. The ramp to the north 410 has reopened off the eastbound 401. That had been shut down for a couple of hours. The ramp to the north 427 still remains closed off the east 401, however. East 401 at Dixie and the Collectors, two left lanes are blocked. At Yonge and the Collectors, we have two right lanes blocked. The Yonge ramp to the east 401 remains closed. East 401 ramps to and from Bayview are shut down. The ramp to Leslie closed, and southbound Leslie ramp to the east 401 off limits as well. Westbound side at Ritson, two right lanes blocked with construction. The Simcoe ramp to the west 401 remains closed. Westbound 401 ramp to Thixon, we had a crash there a couple of hours ago. Two right lanes blocked on that ramp to Thixon. Apparently you can still use it, but you'll have to use the far left lane to do so. North and southbound Salem ramps to the west 401 remain closed. Westbound 401 at Salem has three right lanes blocked. The ramp to Westney is closed. Then in Scarborough, west 401 at Meadowvale and the Collectors has two right lanes blocked. The ramps to and from Morningside are shut down. The ramp to Nielsen also closed. New construction at at Jane. So they finished up at the in the Allen, the transfers to the express lanes. The maintenance there has finished up. They've moved that now to

0: Jane. The transfers to the collectors are closed for maintenance. Again, that's the westbound side of the 401. And then past Guelph Line to approaching Highway 6 South. We have two right lanes blocked with construction there. Your next report in less than 10 minutes with your forecast now, meteorologist Jesse Upel.
1: Chilly temperatures across southern Ontario early this morning. In fact, we do have that risk of some patchy frost on the northern skirts of the GTA. And through this afternoon, sunshine, but a brisk east-northeast wind cooling us down, especially if you are by Lake Ontario shorelines. A daytime high of 14 degrees, and later tonight we fall down to plus 7. Today's high, 14.
2: Right now in downtown Toronto, it's 9 degrees, feeling more like 6, and just some partly cloudy skies overhead. 680 News Time, 4:03. A U.S.-bound flight was diverted to Quebec Wednesday due to concerns surrounding one of the passengers and a recent outbreak in two African countries. Melissa Nakavali with City News has the details.
3: An Air France flight bound for Detroit was diverted to Montreal on Wednesday afternoon due to concerns that one of the passengers on board may have been exposed to the Ebola virus. The passenger in question was from the Democratic Republic of Congo. A U.S. Customs and Border Protection official tells City News that due to entry restrictions put in place to reduce the risk of the virus, the passenger should have never boarded that plane. Officials would not say if the passenger was showing any signs or symptoms of the virus. After landing in Montreal shortly after 5 p.m., the passenger was escorted off the plane. The flight was then allowed to continue to its destination in Detroit, where it landed just after 8 p.m.
2: The current status of the passenger from the Democratic Republic of Congo remains unknown at this time. And after the World Health Organization declared a public health emergency of international concern surrounding the Ebola outbreak in the two West African countries, a Canadian is now being tested in Ontario. Test results should be coming in at some point today. With more, here's 680's John Leatherby.
4: The person being assessed in hospital recently returned from travel to the stricken region of the Democratic Republic of Congo. They're being assessed for a range of potential diseases, and not just Ebola. Attention turning to the Trump administration's cuts of organizations such as USAID and opting out of the World Health Organization. Dr. Fiona Havers is a former CDC infectious disease expert.
5: It's going to make it much harder to control this outbreak in East Africa. And that this will be a concern, a public health concern that will be ongoing for many months as a result.
4: It was on Tuesday our federal government advised against travel to areas of East Africa, including Uganda. I'm John Leatherby.
2: 680 News Time, 4:05. Just one more story on the ongoing Ebola outbreak as Canadian aid workers are headed to the Democratic Republic of Congo to try and assist with it. Chiron Lavera, operations lead for the Canadian Red Cross, says a team of public health experts are already on their way to the country while he is hoping to arrive in the coming days. The work will include contact tracing, psychological support, and helping people get to treatment centers. Lavera has provided aid in the Congo during 5 of the nation's 17 Ebola outbreaks, but says this one is different because there is no vaccine or treatment for the specific strain of the virus. The final episode of The Late Show with Stephen Colbert will air tonight after it was announced in July of last year that the show had been canceled by CBS for financial reasons. However, that didn't sit quite right with everyone, as it came just after Colbert had made fun of a $16 million settlement between the station and U.S. President Donald Trump, referring to it as a bribe. Colbert has been hosting The Late Show for almost 11 years. He took over in the fall of 2015 after the retirement of legendary late-night host David Letterman. Many of the details surrounding tonight's finale have been kept under wraps, including any guests. While Bruce Springsteen was the musical guest for last night's penultimate episode, as Colbert answered questions from fellow celebrities and friends. The final episode of the show will kick off tonight at 11:35 on CBS. The cost, 680 News Time, 4:07. The cost of the upcoming FIFA World Cup in Canada has been revealed just a few weeks away from the start of 13 games set for Toronto and Vancouver. City's Alessandra Carnero has the details.
6: I think it is ridiculous that we're spending that amount on on basically just a sports game.
7: Just over $1 billion, that's the number the federal budget watchdog says Canada is expected to spend. With the federal government's contribution expected to be $473 million, with up to $145 million

0: of that going towards security and law enforcement recourse at the games, with the remaining money coming from all levels of government, according to the PBO. But with 13 games scheduled to be played between Toronto and Vancouver, the billion-dollar price tag is generating mixed opinions.
1: The first game in Toronto kicks off June 12th with a matchup between Canada and Bosnia-Herzegovina. 680 News Time, 408. A deadly hazmat emergency for first responders in New Mexico on Wednesday. With more, here's ABC's Trevor Ault.
2: Emergency crews arrived at a home there and found four people unresponsive. Three of them are now dead. Then the first responders started falling ill. About two dozen people exposed to an unknown substance, many of them experiencing dizziness and nausea. They were all taken to the hospital for decontamination, and now three of them have been admitted. Right now, there are hazmat teams there at the house as authorities are racing to try to figure out what this unknown substance even is.
1: One remaining occupant of the house and remaining emergency crews are currently being quarantined, evaluated, and monitored at the University of New Mexico Hospital. New Democrats and several unions are warning that federal job cuts and research facility closures will put food safety and security at risk. The federal government says it's planning to cut more than 650 jobs at Agriculture and Agri-Food Canada, while the Agriculture Union says the government will cut 600 more jobs at the Canadian Food Inspection Agency. Agriculture and Agri-Food Canada also said earlier this year that it planned to close three research and development centers and four satellite research farms to trim costs. The national president of the Agriculture Union says Canada's food safety system is built on twin pillars of inspection and agricultural research, and now both are at risk. Coming up in 30 seconds, the gas price update, 680 News Time, 409.
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1: 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Enpro says the price dropped 1 cent at midnight to $1.91.9 a liter at most GTA stations. Traffic and weather together on the ones coming up in 60 seconds. 680 News Time, 410.
4: Welcome to the Foot Health Minute with Dr. Michael Ryan from Kintec. 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
1: 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Ben Davey.
6: And if you're in Brampton, you want to avoid the intersection of Van Kirk Drive and Sandalwood Parkway. Traffic spotter telling us serious multi-car crash there has forced the north and southbound closure of Van Kirk Drive through that intersection. Looks like emergency units are arriving, so definitely avoid that for now in Brampton if possible. Also, Toronto bound QEW at North Shore. A traffic spotter telling us some large debris in the second lane from the left. A sheet of plywood or aluminum or something. We've called MTO to let them know they're out there to pick it up. Just a heads up for that if you're headed through that on the Toronto bound QEW. From North Shore to Fairview, we do have right lane construction through there as well. Something else to be mindful of. No problems on the eastbound QEW from that point on, and the Gardner Expressway has been very quiet this morning. No collisions, no delays eastbound or westbound on the Gardner Expressway that we can see. Don Valley Parkway also moving good both directions into and out of the downtown. Now we do have the York Mills ramp to the southbound DVP still closed for maintenance, but the DVP itself is moving along just fine. Eastbound 401 at Huron, Ontario, right lane construction, the ramp to the North 427 still closed. Eastbound 401 at Dixie and the Collectors, two left lanes blocked. At Young and the Collectors, two right lanes are blocked. The Young ramp to the East 401 is closed for construction. East 401 ramps to and from

0: still blocked through there. That was moving very slowly earlier this morning, but it's not too bad right now. Westbound 401 at Ritson in Oshawa, two right lanes blocked with construction. The Simcoe ramp to the West 401 still remains shut down. The ramp to Thixon off the West 401 has two right lanes blocked from an earlier crash. North and South Salem ramps to the West 401 remain closed. West 401 at Salem, three right lanes are blocked. West 401 ramp to Westney is closed. At Meadowvale in the Collectors, two right lanes are blocked. West 401 ramps to and from Morningside are closed. The ramp to Nielsen is closed for construction as well. At Jane, now we have some maintenance happening in the transfers to the Collectors. That's been ongoing now for about 15 or 20 minutes. And on the westbound 401 past Guelph line to approaching 6 South, two right lanes are blocked with construction. Your next report in less than 10 minutes with your forecast now. Meteorologist Jesse Uppel.
1: We have the risk of some patchy frost on the northern skirts of the GTA early this morning as temperatures drop close to that freezing mark. It is going to be chilly overall for the remainder of the work week today. We'll have plenty of sunshine, but a breezy east-northeast wind up to 40 or 50 kilometers per hour. A daytime high of 14 degrees, and later tonight we drop down to 7. And then on Friday, a gusty east wind once again, increasing clouds with a high of 15 degrees. Today's high, 14.
2: Right now in downtown Toronto, it's 9 degrees, feeling more like 6 with some partly cloudy skies. Coming up in 60 seconds, look back at the top stories this hour and sports.
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2: It's 9 degrees in downtown Toronto right now with some partly cloudy skies. Good morning. I'm Logan Lidiak. Here are the top stories this hour. U.S. border agents diverted in an Air France flight headed for Detroit to Montreal due to concerns around the Ebola virus. The decision came after it was found one of the passengers on the flight was from the Democratic Republic of Congo. The plane landed in Montreal around 5:50. And the effects of the outbreak in the DRC and Uganda isn't just being felt in Quebec, as one person in Ontario is currently in hospital being tested for Ebola along with a wide range of other illnesses after returning to Canada from West Africa. The province's health minister, however, says the test is, quote, of an abundance of caution and that infection and control measures are in place. Now it's time for sports. 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
7: The Blue Jays had to wait a while because of a rain delay, but the patience paid off as they got back in the win column on Wednesday against the Yankees in the Bronx. Treya Savage was excellent on the mound for the Jays. He went 6 shutout innings, allowing just 2 hits while striking out 8 as the Jays win game 3 of the series 2-1. They try to make it a series split tonight at 7:05 on Sportsnet 1 and 590 The Fan. Meanwhile, the Jays got hit with yet another heavy blow from the injury bug on Wednesday as it was announced that Jose Berríos will not throw a pitch for the team this season after undergoing Tommy John surgery. He'll be sidelined for 12 to 18 months. To hockey, where the Stanley Cup

0: to the AHL, where the Marlies find themselves trailing their North Final series with the Cleveland Monsters for the first time after a 4-0 loss in Game 3. Elsewhere on the ice, the PWHL season is now in the books, and for the first time in league history, a team not named the Minnesota Frost has been crowned champion, as Marie-Philippe Poulin and the Montreal Victoire blank Ottawa 4-0 to win the Walter Cup in four games. On the hardwood, Shea Gilgeous-Alexander posted a game-high 30 points to help power the Oklahoma City Thunder to a 122-113 Game 2 win over the San Antonio Spurs, pulling even at ones in the West Final. And in NBA news Wednesday, Raptors forward Colin Murray-Boyles has been named to the NBA's All-Rookie second team. Sports at 15 and 45, past every hour or any time at sportsnet.ca.
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2: Good morning, I'm Mitch Burke. The Foreign Affairs Minister made an announcement Wednesday about the 11 Canadians who were reportedly detained after Israel intercepted over 40 boats that were bound for Gaza near Cyprus.
3: I have directed my officials to summon the Israeli ambassador regarding the mistreatment of civilians aboard the flotilla.
2: Anand also said that a video shared by the Israeli National Security Minister is deeply troubling and absolutely unacceptable. One video showed the minister walking among activists who were kneeling with their hands tied behind their backs. In the U.S., Donald Trump's new defense fund is facing some major pushback.
4: Two police officers who helped defend the Capitol on the day of the 2021 riot are suing to block rioters or anyone from payouts from a new $1.7 billion settlement fund for people who claim to be victims of politically motivated prosecutions. President Trump is defending the anti-weaponization fund.
5: People were destroyed. They went to jail. Their families were ruined. They committed suicide. You know, all the Biden administration and the Obama administration, both of them.
4: The fund stems from a settlement of the president's $10 billion lawsuit against the IRS over leaked tax returns. In the House, this is California Democrat Ted Lieu.
6: You can't have a fake settlement with fake negotiations with essentially one entity negotiating against itself and then just paying out taxpayer money that Congress never authorized to go to criminals.
4: The officers suing call the fund the most brazen act of presidential corruption this century. Ed Donahue, Washington.
2: And two generic versions of Ozempic are set to start arriving in Canadian pharmacies this week. That means patients who use the drug to treat diabetes or for weight loss may have more options for a fraction of the cost. The India-based company Dr. Reddy's says its drug has already arrived in some pharmacies and will be more widely available in the coming days. Apotex says its generic version will be about one-third the price of brand-name Ozempic. This is 680 News Radio, Toronto.
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9: From the 680 Traffic Center, I'm Ben Davey. Good news in Mississauga, the eastbound 401 at Huron, Ontario construction is cleared up. The right lane was blocked through there. All lanes are now open. However, East 401 ramp to the North 427 still remains closed for construction. East 401 at Dixie and the Collectors, two left lanes are blocked. At Yonge and the Collectors, two right lanes are blocked. The Yonge ramp to the East 401 is closed for construction this morning. And the East 401 ramps to and from Bayview also closed for construction. East 401 ramp to Leslie is closed, and the southbound Leslie ramp to the East 401 also closed this morning. Westbound 401 at Ritson, two right lanes are blocked with construction. The Simcoe ramp to the West 401 remains closed. West 401 ramp to Thixton has two right lanes blocked, and North and South Salem ramps to the West 401 are shut down as well. Westbound 401 at Salem, you'll find three right lanes blocked with construction. No volume delays just yet, however. The ramp to Westney is closed off the West 401 as well. Moving to Scarborough, at Meadowvale on the westbound 401 and the Collectors, two right lanes are blocked. The ramps to and from Morningside still closed. The ramp to Nielsen closed as well. Then on the West 401 at Jane, the transfers to the Collectors are closed for maintenance west of Guelph Line to approaching 6.

0: south, we have two right lanes blocked with construction. Your next report in less than 10 minutes. With your extended forecast now, here's meteorologist Jesse Upel.
1: The chilly start to the morning with the risk of some patchy frost. Northern sections of the GTA mainly experiencing that. And throughout the day, mainly sunny with a brisk northeast wind. 14 degrees for your daytime high. We'll fall down to 7 through the overnight. Friday, mostly cloudy skies, especially later on in the afternoon, and a high of 15 degrees. Gusty east winds develop on Saturday and the return of wet weather. So we'll have some steady rain throughout Saturday afternoon. A high of only 13 degrees. Still quite cool for Sunday with mostly cloudy conditions and that chance of some on and off showers or drizzle. 14 for the high, and then back to seasonal for Monday, a high near 20 degrees. Today's high, 14.
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11: 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I'm Chris McCusker.
10: In the NFL, a Super Bowl winning quarterback says he has one more season to play.
12: Yes. This is it. Yeah.
13: Steelers quarterback Aaron Rodgers confirmed that he will retire after the 2026 season, wrapping up a 22-year Hall of Fame worthy career. Rodgers returned to the Steelers on another one-year deal, reuniting with head coach Mike McCarthy as the pair won the 2010 Super Bowl with the Green Bay Packers. And Rodgers said retiring after last season was a strong possibility.
12: Yeah, there was some doubt for sure. But I had good conversations with Mike going back to when he was hired. And yeah, it's nice to come back. I mean, it felt different than last year because I knew some of the guys and some of the people that work here and stuff. So it felt good coming in.
13: Rodgers calling it a full circle moment, reuniting with McCarthy, who he won two of his four NFL MVPs with. From the Sports Center, I'm Alex Ixero.
10: And if K-pop's your thing, clear your schedule next Monday night. ABC's Chuck Sievertson has the entertainment update.
14: BTS will make their first award show appearance in 4 years at the American Music Awards, airing on CBS and Paramount Plus May 25th. It's a full circle moment for the K-pop superstars, whose first U.S. TV performance was on the 2017 American Music Awards.
15: I just really enjoy being a housemaid for the right families.
14: The Housemaid was a best-selling novel and then a hit film starring Sydney Sweeney. Now, a live stage adaptation of the story is being developed by the team who created shows based on the bestsellers Life of Pi and The Notebook. The movie's sequel, The Housemaid's Secret, hits theaters in December 2027.
16: There comes a time when you have to take action.
14: Hulu's The Testaments, the sequel to The Handmaid's Tale, has been renewed for a second season. Season 1 finale of the show, which stars Golden Globe nominee Chase Infinity, streams May 27th. Chuck Sievertson, ABC News.
10: It is time now for the Dynamic Market Minute. The TSX was higher by 420 points to 34,161. On Wall Street, the Dow reclaims 50,000 again. The NASDAQ was up 400 points. More headlines now from Bloomberg.
17: This morning we hear from Walmart. And when Walmart speaks, economists listen. The world's biggest store chain is considered an indicator of the consumer economy and inflation in particular. So when we get Walmart's quarterly results, many will regard the numbers and subsequent earnings call as a real-time look at how consumers are adjusting their spending habits to costs and economic pressure. Back in February, Walmart said inflation caused by tariffs was near its peak. Then at the end of February, the war in Iran happened. Higher costs for raw materials, transportation, logistics, and labor all help explain what is about to happen to your Doritos.

0: lows. Sources tell Bloomberg Frito-Lay owner PepsiCo is preparing to raise prices on some of its smaller bags of chips. In coming weeks, bags that currently retail for right around $2.69 will increase by 10 to 20 cents. And smaller bags, often sold as two for a dollar, are also expected to be repriced higher. Andrew O'Day, Bloomberg Radio.
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10: Right now in downtown Toronto, 9 degrees and partly cloudy. At the Double Beep, 680 News Time, 4:30.
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10: Good morning. This is Thursday, May 21st. I'm Logan Libiak. Here's what's making news right now. An Air France plane headed for Detroit was forced to divert to Montreal last night due to concerns around a possible Ebola exposure. And that's not it for the outbreak in Africa being felt on the home front, as one person in Ontario is being tested for the virus after returning from East Africa. Canada are sending aid workers to West Africa to provide assistance in containing the spread of the outbreak. And how does $1 billion sound for the cost of the upcoming World Cup? In the minds of some Torontonians, ridiculous. The Blue Jays get back in the win column against the Yankees in the Bronx. We'll recap playoff games in the NHL, AHL, and PWHL, and the Thunder even their West Final Series with the Spurs. Sports at 45. 680 News Time, 4:31. 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Together on the ones, here's Ben Davey.
11: Okay, we're going to give you some construction that has cleared. Northbound 400 at Langstaff, we have three right lanes blocked there. That is now gone. All lanes are open. Eastbound Rutherford ramp to the northbound 400 was closed. That has reopened as well. Up in Barrie, northbound 400 at Essa, we had two left lanes blocked with construction. They have reopened. Southbound 400 at Major McKenzie, two right lanes were blocked with construction. That's clear. At Rutherford, we had two right lanes blocked with construction. They've reopened those lanes as well. The westbound Rutherford ramp to the southbound 400, which was closed, has reopened. Westbound 403 approaching Waterdown. Those two right lanes there are still blocked. North 410 at Courtney Park. Three right lanes there. That's still blocked for now. Should be reopening very soon, though, I would think. The Renforth ramp to the southbound 427 closed for construction. East 403 at Aaron Mills, still no word on that right lane construction. Looks like that's still blocked through there. Now, if you're in Brampton, avoid the intersection of Vankirk Drive and Sandalwood Parkway. North and South Vankirk are closed through that intersection. Traffic spotters telling us serious multi-car crash, emergency cruiser on scene. You just want to avoid that completely. That's about one block east of McLaughlin in Brampton. In Caledon, Highway 10, we've got some lane restrictions still. Southbound 10 from the Grange to the Old Baseline. Two right lanes blocked through there. On the northbound side of Highway 10 from Old Baseline to the Grange, one left lane is blocked. And back here in Toronto, east and westbound Eastern Avenue from Broadview to west of Carlaw, closed for overnight construction. Your next report in less than 10 minutes with our forecast now. Here's meteorologist Jesse Upal.
12: A chilly start to the morning under clear skies and that risk of some patchy frost further north of the city. And we'll have sunshine throughout the day, but climbing to a high of only 14 degrees with a brisk east-northeast wind. Tonight we fall down to 7 degrees. Today's high, 14.
10: Right now in downtown Toronto, it's 9 degrees, partly cloudy, feeling more like 6 out there to kick off the day. 680 News Time, 4:33. U.S. border agents diverted an Air France flight bound for Detroit to Montreal because

0: passenger on board was from the Democratic Republic of Congo. A U.S. Customs and Border Protection officer telling City News, due to entry restrictions put in place to reduce the risk of the Ebola virus, the passenger should have never boarded the plane. They went on to say that they're taking the necessary measures to reduce the risk of Ebola entering the U.S. According to flight data, the plane landed in Montreal around 5:15 yesterday evening. The status of the passenger from the Democratic Republic of Congo is not known at this time. And that's not it for Ebola concerns close to home, however, as one person who recently returned from East Africa to Ontario is being tested for the virus, with results expected later today. 680's John Leatherby has more.
1: This says the ministry is being done out of an abundance of caution, with a person returning to Ontario recently after visiting the Democratic Republic of Congo. Spokesperson stresses there's no confirmed cases of Ebola in Ontario at this time, and the person hospitalized being assessed for a range of infections. Dr. Fiona Havers is a former CDC infectious disease control expert.
2: Well, this is a very large outbreak, and detection of the outbreak was delayed, so getting this Ebola outbreak under control is going to be very difficult. I do think that it is very likely that we will see further spread.
1: Our federal government Tuesday advised Canadians against traveling to East Africa, including the DRC and Uganda. I'm John Leatherby.
0: 680 News Time, 4:34. Aid workers from Canada are en route to the Democratic Republic of Congo to provide relief as the country continues to battle this ongoing Ebola outbreak. There are almost 600 suspected cases and 139 suspected deaths due to the virus, but officials believe that the true scale is much larger. Trish Newport, an emergency manager for Doctors Without Borders, says officials in the country were not prepared for the outbreak and don't have enough personal protective equipment to safely respond. The DRC have experienced 17 Ebola outbreaks and an Mpox outbreak in 2023 that was also deemed to be an international concern. A team of public health and logistics experts from Canada are already on their way to help in the country. $1 billion. That's the projected cost of the upcoming FIFA World Cup in Canada, according to the Parliamentary Budget Officer. However, a previous report from FIFA claims that the economic upside could be more than three times the cost.
3: In a pre-tournament economic impact assessment conducted in 2024 by FIFA and Deloitte, the findings estimated that preparing for and hosting the World Cup would contribute to up to $3.8 billion in positive economic output for Canada as a host nation. Toronto will host six games, with Vancouver hosting seven.
4: We also reached out to FIFA to ask them if that $3.8 billion number has changed since 2024. There's been several economic changes in this country, but also around the world since then. FIFA didn't respond to that question. The first game here in Toronto is on June 12th. For City News in downtown Toronto, I'm Alessandra Carnero.
0: 680 News Time, 4:36. Toronto police and members of the public continue their search for 14-year-old Esther in North York. It's been 6 days since she was last seen in Earl Bales Park. Her mother is again pleading for her daughter to get in touch.
5: Esther, just come home. You're not in trouble. No one's upset with you. No one's mad at you. We just love you and we're worried about you. We just want to know you're okay.
0: Police say Esther was last seen around 11:30 Friday night near Earl Bales Park. Residents in the area are being urged to check their backyards, sheds, and security camera footage. You can find a photo of Esther on our website, toronto.citynews.ca. Tensions between the U.S. and Cuba continue to escalate as the U.S. Justice Department have charged former Cuban President Raul Castro with murder. Castro, now 94 years old, is also the brother of fellow former Cuban president Fidel Castro. The charges are connected to the shooting down of two civilian planes from Florida in 1996. ABC's Pierre Thomas has more.
6: Cuba's government calling the indictment a farce based on lies to justify military aggression. Earlier this month in Havana, Cuban's foreign minister telling our Whit Johnson that if the U.S. attacks Cuba, it could lead to a bloodbath.
0: Four people were killed in the shot down planes in 96, including three Americans on a humanitarian mission. Playoff hockey took center stage on Wednesday with action in the NHL, AHL, and the PWHL. 680's Luke Shields recaps all the action.
7: The action got going at 7 o'clock as the puck dropped on Game 4 of the PWHL's Walter Cup Finals between the Montreal Victoire and Ottawa Charge. And at the same time, the Toronto Marlies and Cleveland Monsters did Game 3.

0: 3 of their North Division Final Series at Coca-Cola Coliseum. For the first time in PWHL history, a team not named the Minnesota Frost wins the Walter Cup as the Victoires score 1 in the second and 3 in the third to win it 4-0, disposing of the Charge in 4 games. As for the Marlies, they get pushed to the brink of elimination with a shutout loss to the Monsters in Game 3 of their series on home ice, 4-0 Cleveland the final. Later in the evening, the conference finals opened up in the Stanley Cup playoffs as the Colorado Avalanche and Vegas Golden Knights met in Game 1 of the West Final in Denver. Dylan Coughlin, Pavel Dorofeev, Brett Howden, and Nick Dowd, the goal scorers for Vegas, as they draw first blood with a 4-2 win in Game 1. I'm Luke Shields.
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1: Now the News Radio Toronto gas price update. Enpro says the price dropped 1 cent at midnight to $1.91.9 cents a liter at most GTA stations. Coming up in just about 60 seconds, we'll head over to Ben Davey in the traffic center where he's got his eyes on a construction-filled morning drive for you. 680 News Time, 4:40.
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7: And some more construction has cleared, Logan, so we'll start with that. Westbound 401 at Ritson, two right lanes were blocked with construction crews. They have finished up. All lanes are open through there. And we had a collision on the West 401 ramp to Thixon a couple of hours ago. Two right lanes were blocked there for quite a while. That is cleared now, and those vehicles have been removed from the scene. We have the North 404 at Aurora Road. That construction just got cleared as well. All lanes are open through there. That looks like that's about it as far as the stuff that's cleared since our last report. So let's try to run through what's still shut down for now. East 401 ramp to the North 427. We're still waiting for that to reopen. East 401 at Dixie and the Collectors. Two left lanes are blocked. We have a new problem on the East 401 at the 400 in the Express. Left lane blocked with a stalled vehicle. East 401 at Yonge and the Collectors. Two right lanes are blocked. The Yonge ramp to the East 401 closed for construction. The ramps to and from Bayview are closed. The ramp to Leslie closed as well, and the southbound Leslie ramp to the East 401 remains closed. East 409 at the 427, two left lanes blocked there. Westbound 401 at the Simcoe ramp to the West 401, still closed. North and South Salem ramps to the West 401 closed as well. West 401 at Salem has three right lanes blocked. Ramp to Westney is closed off the West 401 also. Then in Scarborough, West 401 at Meadowvale in the Collectors, two right lanes are blocked. The ramps to and from Morningside still closed. West 401 ramp to Nielsen is closed. At Jane, the transfers to the Collectors are closed for scheduled maintenance. And on the West 401 west of Guelph line to approaching Highway 6 South, two right lanes blocked with construction there. North 400 ramp to Rutherford still shut down as far as we know. At Highway 9, we've got two left lanes blocked with construction. The ramps to Bloomington still closed off the North and South 404. Southbound 400 at Duckworth, two left lanes are blocked in Barrie. Then down in Vaughan on the South 400, the ramp to Rutherford is closed. closed. Eastbound Rutherford ramp to the southbound 400 has left lane construction. At Langstaff, south 400 at Langstaff in the collectors, right lane construction there. Westbound Langstaff ramp to the south 400, still a no-go. And the southbound 400 ramp to westbound Finch, still closed for construction as well. Your next report in less than 10 minutes with your forecast now. Here's Jesse Upel.
8: Well, temperatures are definitely trending below seasonal for the remainder of the work week. Early this morning, risk of some patchy frost on the northern skirts of the GTA. And through the afternoon, sunshine, a high of 14 degrees with a brisk east-northeast wind. Tonight, we fall down to +7. And Friday, increasing clouds throughout the afternoon with a high of 15 degrees. Today's high, 14.
1: Right now in downtown Toronto, 9 degrees, feeling more like 6 with some partly cloudy skies. Coming up in 60 seconds, a look back at the top stories this hour and sports with Luke Shields.
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1: It's 9 degrees in downtown Toronto right now, feeling more like 6 with some partly cloudy skies. Good morning, I'm Logan Libiak. Here are the top stories this hour. An Air France flight that was headed to Detroit diverted to Montreal Wednesday after it was found a passenger on board was from the Democratic Republic of Congo. A U.S. Customs and Border Protection officer tells City News due to entry restrictions, the passenger never should have boarded the plane to reduce the risk of Ebola virus. And that's not it for Ebola concerns on the home front, as one person in Ontario is being tested for the virus following their return to Canada from East Africa. Ontario Minister of Health Sylvia Jones says the person is in hospital being tested for a range of illnesses, including Ebola, out of an abundance of caution. There have been no confirmed cases of Ebola in Ontario. Now it's time for sports. 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
0: The Blue Jays and Yankees were forced to sit and wait for 2 hours as a rain delay took over Yankee Stadium in the Bronx. But once the action got going, it was Jays starter Trey Yesavage who stole the show.
11: Another two-strike pitch from the young right-hander Trey Yesavage. He struck him out. Punches out Judge on a slider. Third time he K's Judge and his eighth strikeout in six shutout innings.
0: Ben Schulman on the call on Sportsnet 590 The Fan. For the eighth, Yesavage strikeout of the game as part of his six shutout innings. As the Jays beat the Yankees 2-1, they'll try to make it back-to-back victories against their division rivals tonight at 7:05 on Sportsnet 1 and Sportsnet 590 The Fan. Meanwhile, some major Blue Jays injury news on Wednesday as the team announced Jose Barrios has underwent Tommy John surgery and will be sidelined for the next 12 to 18 months. Shifting gears to the ice, where the Vegas Golden Knights take a 1-0 series lead over the Avalanche in the Western Conference Finals with a 4-2 victory in the opener. In the AHL, the scene shifted to Toronto for Game 3 of the North Division Final between the Marlies and Cleveland Monsters. Cleveland takes a 2-1 series lead with a dominant 4-0 win in Game 3. PWHL, the Montreal Victoire make good on their second chance to close out the Ottawa Charge in the nation's capital as the Victoire win their first Walter Cup in franchise history with a 4-0 win in Game 4. And we had one game on the schedule in the NBA playoffs as the Oklahoma City Thunder and San Antonio Spurs did Game 2 of their Western Conference Final Series in OKC. The Thunder even the series at ones with a 122-113 win. Sports at 15 and 45, past every hour or any time at sportsnet.ca.
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2: Good morning, I'm Mitch Burke. The National Council of Canadian Muslims is expressing their dismay that the San Diego mosque shooters apparently praised two other mass murderers from Canada. In a purported manifesto, the teenage gunmen write that they were inspired by Alexandre Bissonnette, who killed six worshippers at a mosque in Quebec in 2017, and Nathaniel Veltman, who was convicted on terrorism charges of killing four members of a Muslim family on a London, Ontario street in 2021. The two gunmen of this week's San Diego incident killed three Muslim worshippers before taking their own lives. National Council CEO Stephen Brown says it's now clear that violent Islamophobia in Canada has become a major source of inspiration for racist accelerationists looking to destabilize communities and society at large. Chinese-made drones are set to be banned from use by the Ontario government and provincial police over growing security and privacy concerns. The province says Chinese law may require companies incorporated in China to disclose data, even if it's stored abroad, and that drones could access or store sensitive information. Ontario says it will immediately ban Chinese-made drones from highly sensitive provincial police operations, ban their purchase, and gradually replace existing government drones with technology made in Canada or other approved jurisdictions. The government says the move is in line with other government organizations, including the Canadian Armed Forces and the RCMP. A U.S. official says President Trump and Israeli Prime Minister Benjamin Netanyahu had a tense phone call about their differing views on the future of the war in Iran. According to the official, the two leaders spoke on Sunday, where Trump shared that he was likely to move forward with new targeted attacks in Iran. However, roughly 24 hours later, he said he was halting strikes at the request of allies in the Gulf. The official says Trump and Netanyahu spoke again on Tuesday for about an hour. It was during that conversation where Netanyahu said he believed delaying the strikes was a mistake. An Israeli source also says Netanyahu pushed for a resumption of military action. Trump was asked about the conversation on Wednesday. He said, quote, "He'll do whatever I want him to do." And law enforcement officers injured in the January 6th attack are suing to stop Donald Trump's newly created and so-called anti-weaponization fund. The $1.8 billion fund would benefit Trump's allies, who say they were unfairly targeted by the Biden administration. The lawsuit filed on Wednesday claims the new fund runs afoul of the U.S. Constitution and federal law, and that the fund will potentially be used to pay people who participated in that violent Capitol attack and finance various paramilitary organizations in the country. The lawsuit asks a federal judge in D.C. to declare the administration's decision to set up the fund unlawful. It also asks for an order to block officials from taking steps to implement it and to require any payments already made from it to be reversed. This is 680 News Radio, Toronto.
3: 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Another game seven, another Canadians win. 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
6: From the 680 Traffic Center, I'm Ben Davey. If you're on the 40 rebound QEW at the Burlington Skyway, we had the right lane blocked for construction. That has just reopened. All lanes are open on that Skyway bridge now. Southbound Eastport ramp to the 40 rebound QEW was closed as well. Just getting word that that has reopened.

0: as well. Now, if you're on the northbound 410 at Courtney Park, you're still going to find three right lanes blocked with construction. Southbound 400 coming out of Barrie at Duckworth, two left lanes are blocked with construction there. The south 400 ramp to Rutherford remains closed. Eastbound Rutherford ramp to the southbound 400 has left lane construction. South of Rutherford, long-term lane realignment, so watch the pavement markings carefully through there. South 400 at Langstaff in the collectors. We had right lane construction. That is now gone. And the westbound Langstaff ramp to the southbound 400, which was closed, has just reopened as well. Now, we still have the south 400 ramp to westbound Finch closed for construction. And if you're on the eastbound 401, we're still waiting for the ramp to the northbound 427 to reopen. East 401 at Dixie and the collectors, two left lanes are blocked. And if you're at the 400 in the express, left lane is blocked with a stalled vehicle. At Young and the collectors, two right lanes blocked with construction. The Young ramp to the east 401 remains closed. East 401 ramps to and from Bayview are closed for construction. The ramp to Leslie, also a no-go. And the southbound Leslie ramp to the eastbound 401, also closed for construction. Your next report is with Lisa Amaral at 5:01. Now with your extended forecast, here's meteorologist Jesse Upel.
1: It's a chilly start to the day. Risk of some patchy frost north of the GTA and a high of 14 degrees by this afternoon. We'll have lots of sunshine today, but a brisk northeast wind keeps conditions cooler if you are by the water. And those east winds are sticking around for Friday as well. Increasing clouds throughout Friday afternoon, a high of 15 degrees. Cooler for the weekend, and we'll have that return of some wet weather, especially for Saturday afternoon. Periods of steady rain possible, very strong winds and a high of 13, climbing to 14 degrees on Sunday, but remaining quite cloudy with on and off showers possible or even some drizzle, and then finally bouncing back to seasonal early next work week. Today's high 14.
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5: Severe weather experts have confirmed a tornado did in fact touch down near London, Ontario this week. Damage survey teams with the Northern Tornadoes Project have determined that it happened just southeast of London at Derwent. They're basing their findings on video, radar at the time, and the damage it caused. They have not yet pinpointed the twister's strength level. They're also investigating damage in the Huntsville to Mottawa area from storms that blew through on Monday. The Grand Old Lady by the Lake has started recruiting for her late summer performance.
6: Let's go to the X.
7: Oh, baby.
6: Let's go to the X.
5: The Canadian National Exhibition is now hiring for this year's fair, which runs from August 21st through to September 7th. Some of the seasonal jobs available at the X include costume character, garden show attendant, agriculture attendant, 50-50 ticket seller, and many more. They pay $17.60 an hour. The shuttle train driver gets a dollar more. The CNE bartender makes $18.70 an hour. 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And the world's wealthiest man could soon be the world's first trillionaire after Elon Musk's SpaceX officially revealed plans on Wednesday to go public. Analysts say SpaceX could raise more than $80 billion and will likely list on the NASDAQ. Last week, an IPO from AI chipmaker Cerebras Systems raised roughly $5.6 billion. It is time now for the Dynamic Market Minute. The TSX was higher by 420 points to 34,161. On Wall Street, the Dow reclaims 50,000 again. The NASDAQ was up 400 points. More headlines now from Bloomberg.
8: The world's most valuable company got that way because it was ahead of everyone else in the AI chip business. But now NVIDIA is facing a fast-growing cohort of competitors. And its latest news justifies the worries of some that its days of being all alone at the top may be numbered. NVIDIA says revenue in the current quarter will be $91 billion. Yes, that's a lot, and it's higher than the average analyst estimate of $87 billion, but it's also billions lower than the most aggressive projections, which in past quarters, NVIDIA had no trouble hitting. The company behind TurboTax and QuickBooks raked in more than $8.5 billion in sales last quarter, but that's not the big news from Intuit. This is the

0: Company confirms reporting that it's cutting 3,000 jobs, 17% of its workforce, so it can become what it promises will be a faster, leaner, and more focused company. That focus to which it refers is mostly its AI ambitions. Andrew O'Day, Bloomberg Radio.
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4: Right now in downtown Toronto, it's 9 degrees, feels more like 6, and we've just got some partly cloudy skies to kickstart our day, and the sun should be coming up in the next hour. 680 News Time, 5 o'clock.
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4: Good morning. This is Thursday, May 21st. I'm Logan Libiak. Here's what's making news right now. The U.S. border agents diverted a flight set to land in Detroit to Montreal Wednesday due to health concerns after finding one of the passengers was coming from the Congo. And that's not all for Ebola risk at home yesterday, as one person in Ontario is being tested following a trip to East Africa. A team of Canadians are on their way to the Congo as they look to provide aid in the midst of the ongoing outbreak. And it's the final day of The Late Show with Stephen Colbert. The veteran late-night host prepares to sign off tonight after almost 11 years of hosting the program.
5: There's something about Treyus Savage against the Yankees. He was excellent as the Jays finally got a win in the Bronx. Plus, Vegas took game one of the NHL's Western Conference Finals. Sports at 15.
4: 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Together on the ones, we say good morning to Lisa Amaral.
6: Good morning, Logan. This report is brought to you by Money Mart. So still seeing a lot of construction out there. Some spots are starting to clear. Eastbound 401, ramp to the northbound 427, shut down with some road work. Then at Dixie and the Collectors, two left lanes are taken out. At the 400 and the Express, the left lane was seeing a stalled vehicle. That's cleared away. At Yonge and the Collectors, two right lanes shut with construction. The Yonge ramp to the eastbound 401 closed. The ramps to and from Bayview have just reopened. So some good news there. The ramp to Leslie also reopened, and the southbound Leslie ramp to get on to the east 401 also opened up here. Westbound side of the 401 at Simcoe, that ramp to hop onto the highway is cleared. At Salem, the ramps to the west 401 still shut down. Then we're seeing three right lanes blocked due to road work at Salem. The ramp to Westney is closed. At Meadowvale and the Collectors, two right lanes are taken out. The ramps to and from Morningside still shut down. The ramp to Nielsen closed. And then at Jane, the transfer into the Collectors was blocked because of construction. That's now cleared away. If you're traveling north on the 400, the ramp to Rutherford shut down. At Highway 9, two left lanes blocked with construction. Southbound 400 at Duckworth, two left lanes taken out here. The ramp to Rutherford is closed. Eastbound Rutherford ramp to hop onto the south 400 blocked, and the ramp to get on to Finch also closed. 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With the forecast now, meteorologist Jesse Uppel.
7: Chilly temperatures across southern Ontario early this morning. In fact, we do have that risk of some patchy frost on the northern skirts of the GTA. And through this afternoon, sunshine, but a brisk east-northeast wind cooling us down, especially if you are by Lake Ontario shorelines. A daytime high of 14 degrees, and later tonight we fall down to plus 7. Today's high, 14.
4: Right now in downtown Toronto, it's 9 degrees, feels a bit more like 6, and we've just got some partly cloudy skies. 680 News Time, 5:03. A U.S. U.S.-bound flight was diverted to Quebec Wednesday due to concerns surrounding one of the passengers and a recent outbreak in two African countries.

0: countries. Melissa Nicovoli with City News has the details.
1: An Air France flight bound for Detroit was diverted to Montreal on Wednesday afternoon due to concerns that one of the passengers on board may have been exposed to the Ebola virus. The passenger in question was from the Democratic Republic of Congo. A U.S. Customs and Border Protection official tells City News that due to entry restrictions put in place to reduce the risk of the virus, the passenger should have never boarded that plane. Officials would not say if the passenger was showing any signs or symptoms of the virus. After landing in Montreal shortly after 5 p.m., the passenger was escorted off the plane. The flight was then allowed to continue to its destination in Detroit, where it landed just after 8 p.m.
0: The status of the passenger from the Democratic Republic of Congo remains unknown at this time. And following the World Health Organization's declaration of a public health emergency of international concern surrounding that Ebola outbreak in two West African nations, a Canadian is now being tested in Ontario. Test results should be coming in at some point today. With more, here's 680's John Leatherby.
2: The person being assessed at hospital recently returned from travel to the stricken region of the Democratic Republic of Congo. They're being assessed for a range of potential diseases, and not just Ebola. Attention turning to the Trump administration's cuts of organizations such as USAID and opting out of the World Health Organization. Dr. Fiona Havers is a former CDC infectious disease expert.
3: It's going to make it much harder to control this outbreak in East Africa. And that this will be a concern, you know, a public health concern that will be ongoing for many months as a result.
2: It was on Tuesday our federal government advised against travel to areas of East Africa, including Uganda. I'm John Leatherby.
0: 680 News Time, 5:05. One more story on that Ebola topic as Canadian aid workers are headed to the Democratic Republic of Congo to try and help with the ongoing outbreak. Sharon Lavera, operations lead of the Canadian Red Cross, says a team of public health experts are already on their way to the country while he's hoping to arrive in the coming days. The work will include contact tracing, psychological support, and helping people get to treatment centers. Lavera has provided aid in the Congo during five of the nation's 17 Ebola outbreaks, but says this one is different because there is no vaccine or treatment for the specific strain of the virus. 680 News Time, 5:06. The final episode of The Late Show with Stephen Colbert will air tonight after it was announced in July of last year that the show had been canceled by CBS for financial reasons. However, that didn't sit quite right with everyone as the announcement came just after Colbert had made fun of a $16 million settlement between the station and U.S. President Donald Trump, referring to it as a bribe. Colbert has been hosting the show for almost 11 years. He took over in the fall of 2015 after the retirement of legendary late-night host David Letterman. Many of the details surrounding tonight's finale have been kept under wraps, including any guests. Bruce Springsteen, however, was the musical guest on the penultimate episode of the show last night, as Colbert also answered questions from fellow celebs and friends. The final episode of the show will kick off tonight at 11:35 on CBS. The cost of the upcoming FIFA World Cup in Canada has been revealed just a few weeks away from the start of the 13 games set for Toronto and Vancouver. City's Alessandra Carnero has the details.
4: I think it is ridiculous that we're spending that amount on basically just a sports game.
5: Just over $1 billion, that's the number the federal budget watchdog says Canada is expected to spend, with the federal government's contribution expected to be $473 million, with up to $145 million of that going towards security and law enforcement recourse at the games, with the remaining money coming from all levels of government, according to the PBO. But with 13 games scheduled to be played between Toronto and Vancouver, the billion-dollar price tag is generating mixed opinions.
0: The first game in Toronto kicks off June 12th with a matchup between Canada and Bosnia-Herzegovina. And sticking with the World Cup, rideshare drivers are bracing for traffic and tension during the upcoming tournament. Drivers are expecting unruly, impatient, and alcohol-fueled crowds clogging streets in Toronto and Vancouver, limiting the amount of customers they can serve. Managing Director of Beck Taxi in Toronto, Christine Hubbard, says drivers will be dealing with a wide range of matchday closures.
6: Pack your patience is really

0: the message, because there's not really any way we can prepare for this. You can imagine we only represent about 1,200 vehicles maximum on the road at any time. But I expect we will see another 100,000 Uber drivers descending on our city. It's going to make getting around that much more difficult.
1: Uber is reminding customers to consider every option when it comes to transit and to plan ahead. 680 News Time, 5:08. The Blue Jays rode a stellar pitching performance from their young star all the way to the Wednesday night win against the Yankees in New York. 680's Luke Shields with the recap.
2: The Blue Jays and Yankees had to wait a while because of a rain delay, but eventually did battle in Game 3 of their four-game series in the Bronx on Wednesday. Fans were treated to a wonderful pitching matchup between two budding young stars as Treya Savage went six shutout innings with eight strikeouts for the Jays, while Cam Schlittler made it through six innings plus a few batters with seven Ks, keeping the Jays off the board until the tail end of his outing when he loaded the bases and walked in a run before Vladimir Guerrero Jr. added to the lead a few batters later with a sacrifice fly off Yankees reliever Jake Bird. Louis Varland came into the game in the ninth to try to secure the save, and he bent but didn't break, allowing one earned run before punching out Ahmed Rosario to secure the 2-1 win for the Jays. They'll try to make it a series split tonight at 7:05 on Sportsnet 1 and Sportsnet 590 The Fan. I'm Luke Shields.
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1: 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Enpro says the price dropped 1 cent at midnight to $1.91.9 cents a liter at most GTA stations. Traffic and weather together on the ones coming up in 60 seconds. 680 News Time, 5:10.
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1: 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Traffic and weather together on the ones. How's that morning drive looking? Lisa Amaral.
8: Well, we still have quite a bit of construction out there, Logan. This report brought to you by Don Valley North Lexus. Now, if you're traveling Toronto-bound on the QEW, it looks like there is still construction as you're approaching Brant, causing quite a delay as you're approaching Fairview. It's going to slow down here. Not sure which lanes are blocked. I can't see it on the cameras, but a heads up as you travel through this area here. Now, if you are traveling along Renforth, the ramp to the south 427 has just cleared up. You are able to use that now. Eastbound 401, ramp to the north 427 cleared up. At Dixie, though, we still have two left lanes taken out in those collector lanes. The Yonge ramp to get to the East 401 also now reopened. If you're traveling in either direction on Salem, those ramps to get to the West 401 closed off. At Salem, three right lanes remain blocked with road work. The ramp to Westney is shut down. At Meadowvale and the collectors, two right lanes taken out. The ramps to and from Morningside still closed, as well as the ramp to get off at Nielsen. Now, just west of Guelph line towards approaching Highway 6 South, two right lanes are blocked with construction. This is starting to cause a delay as well as you're approaching Highway 6.

0: Mark, it is going to be chilly overall for the remainder of the work week. Today, we'll have plenty of sunshine, but a breezy east-northeast wind up to 40 or 50 kilometers per hour. A daytime high of 14 degrees, and later tonight we drop down to 7. And then on Friday, a gusty east wind, once again increasing clouds with a high of 15 degrees. Today's high, 14.
1: Right now in downtown Toronto, 9 degrees, feels more like 6 with some partly cloudy skies. Coming up in 60 seconds, Paul Cook joins us with a preview of the morning show, and we'll head over to Simon Bennett in the Sports Center. 680 News Time, 514.
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1: It's 9 degrees in downtown Toronto right now with some partly cloudy skies. Good morning, I'm Logan Lidiak. Now, joining us with a preview of the morning show, it's Paul Cook. Good morning, Paul.
8: Logan, good morning. Here's what we're looking at this morning. An Air France flight bound for Detroit with a passenger who had been of Congolese nationality was aboard the flight. It was diverted to Montreal amid U.S. flight restrictions tied to the outbreak in the African nation. The passenger has since been sent back to Paris. A biker in his 30s fighting for his life after a crash involving his motorcycle and a tractor trailer in Markham. York police say speed appears to have been a factor. And at day 2 of the May meeting of Toronto City Council, they will be making a decision possibly on the Church Street pedestrian only zone for the summer and the Billy Bishop Airport expansion, all on the agenda today. Logan.
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9: Hey, good morning. The Blue Jays finally took a close one in the Bronx, 2-1 over the Yankees. A big reason, Trey is savage. 6 shutout innings, just 2 hits, 8 strikeouts, 3 of them against Aaron Judge. Toronto scored both their runs in the 7th inning and took it 2-1. They look for the split tonight, 7 o'clock on Sportsnet 590, The Fan and Sportsnet 1. Game 1 of the NHL's Western Conference Finals to the Vegas Golden Knights. Colorado felt the absence of a banged-up Cale Makar. Vegas up 3-0 early, including Dylan Carlson. His first goal since late 2021. They made it close. Colorado did, but it ended 4-2. The Eastern Conference Final opens tonight in Raleigh. Much made about Carolina's rest time. 11 days off up until now against before their opener with the Montreal Canadiens. Game 1, 8 o'clock on Sportsnet and CBC. The Montreal Victoire, the PWHL's first Canadian Walter Cup champions. A decisive clincher, 4-0 in Ottawa. They wrap up the title in 4 games. Marie-Philippe Poulin, MVP of the playoffs. The Marlies looked rough in their return home, smothered by Cleveland, 4-0 in Game 3 of their North Division Final. Monsters look to end it tomorrow at the Coliseum. Oklahoma City even up the NBA's Western Conference Final with a 122-113 win over San Antonio. No panic for Shai Gilgeous-Alexander. With a game-high 30, Game 2 of Cavs-Knicks is tonight, 8 o'clock on Sportsnet 360. The Tempo on back-to-back wins. Their trip wraps in Minnesota tonight at 8 o'clock. 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
3: 680 News Time, 518. Prime Minister Mark Carney and BC Premier David Eby have agreed to negotiations on the province's economic priorities and Ottawa's role in national development projects. The talks could ease tensions over energy infrastructure since Eby had criticized the federal government's focus on Alberta's pipeline proposal. Carney told the Greater Vancouver Board of Trade that any future pipeline would require substantial benefits for BC and mandatory First Nations consultation.
4: One of the benefits of actually sitting down and talking about these things, as opposed to litigating about these things across federal government and provinces, is that it develops a shared understanding, a recognition of what needs to be done, an understanding of why this is the right thing to do, a commitment that goes beyond what's written on the page.
3: Negotiations are expected to influence the way Ottawa balances resource development, Indigenous partnership, regional priorities as Canada moves forward with large-scale investment projects. Prime Minister Mark Carney is this time calling Israel's treatment of activists detained aboard a Gaza-bound flotilla abominable and unacceptable. Foreign Affairs Minister Anita Anand says she summoned Israel's ambassador over what she describes as the mistreatment of civilians intercepted by Israel's navy near Cyprus. Videos released by Israel's national security minister show detained activists kneeling with bound hands, while Israeli politician Itamar Ben-Gvir mocked them and called for long prison terms. Anand says Ben-Gvir has already been sanctioned by Canada and is banned from entering the country. Coming up in 60 seconds, we'll head over to the traffic center where Lisa Amaral has her eyes on your drive. 680 News Time, 520.
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3: 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Together on the ones, it's my last show, so how's my drive home looking? Lisa Amaral.
8: Thank you, Logan. We still have some construction out there. This report brought to you by Diamond and Diamond Lawyers. So on the Toronto-bound QEW, it looks like it's just busy between North Shore and Fairview. I still haven't been able to find any construction here. So just a heads up, things will slow down through there. Once you get past that, though, it is a really good drive. Eastbound 401, we've also still got this construction at Dixie and the Collectors. Two left lanes blocked off. A lot more construction on the westbound 401, but first, it's going to be busy as you're approaching Highway 412 to approaching Salem. The Salem ramps to get to the West 401 are closed. Then at Salem, three right lanes taken out for that road work, so likely why we are seeing a delay. The ramp to Westney is closed for construction at Meadowvale and the Collectors. Two right lanes taken out. The ramps to and from Morningside are closed off. Also seeing things slow down a bit in the collector lanes over here. The ramp to Nielsen closed for some road work. And then just west of Guelph Line to approaching Highway 6 South, we have two right lanes blocked with road work, so that's causing a delay as you're approaching Highway 6 South. Northbound on the 400, the ramp to Rutherford is closed at Highway 9. Two left lanes are taken out. Southbound 400 at Duckworth, two left lanes blocked here. The ramp to Rutherford blocked off. Eastbound Rutherford ramp to get onto the South 400 has the left lane taken out. And then the ramp to get onto Finch heading westbound also closed for some construction. When it comes to fighting for your rights, there's nothing tougher than a diamond. Call Diamond & Diamond, Canada's largest injury law firm with over $1 billion in client settlements. Call 1-800-567-HURT. With the forecast now, meteorologist Jesse Uppel.
9: It's a chilly start to the morning with the risk of some patchy frost. Northern sections of the GTA mainly experiencing that. And throughout the day, mainly sunny with a brisk northeast wind. 14 degrees for your daytime high. We'll fall down to 7 through the overnight. Friday, mostly cloudy skies, especially later on in the afternoon.

0: High of 15 degrees. Gusty east winds develop on Saturday and the return of wet weather. So we'll have some steady rain throughout Saturday afternoon. A high of only 13 degrees. Still quite cool for Sunday with mostly cloudy conditions and that chance of some on and off showers or drizzle. 14 for the high and then back to seasonal for Monday. A high near 20 degrees. Today's high 14.
1: Right now in downtown Toronto, it's 9 degrees with some partly cloudy skies. Coming up in 60 seconds, the latest on a giant sinkhole at LaGuardia Airport. Runway.
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1: 680 News Time, 524. A major disruption has hit one of America's biggest airports, with millions set to travel for the upcoming Memorial Day weekend in the country. Planes were forced to halt after a sinkhole opened up on the runway at LaGuardia Airport in New York City. ABC's Will Reeve has the details.
3: More than 200 flights canceled, hundreds more delayed, shutting down one of LaGuardia's two runways for hours.
4: Ground, what happened to the runway 422?
5: There's a sinkhole.
6: Airport officials say they found the sinkhole at 11 a.m. during routine airfield inspection and immediately closed the runway for emergency repairs.
1: LaGuardia is the same airport where two Canadian pilots died after the plane collided with a fire truck on the runway back in March. A deadly hazmat emergency for first responders in New Mexico on Wednesday. With more, here's ABC's Trevor Ault.
7: Emergency crews arrived at a home there and found four people unresponsive. Three of them are now dead. Then the first responders started falling ill. About two dozen people exposed to an unknown substance, many of them experiencing dizziness and nausea. They were all taken to the hospital for decontamination, and now three of them have been admitted. Right now, there are hazmat teams there at the house as authorities are racing to try to figure out what this unknown substance even is.
1: One remaining occupant of the house and remaining emergency crews are currently being quarantined, evaluated, and monitored at the University of New Mexico Hospital. Your business report, coming up next.
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12: Well, good morning. North American stocks are coming off what was a very strong Wednesday performance in anticipation of NVIDIA's quarterly earnings update. And the world's most valuable company did not disappoint with its results, with the revenue for Q1 topping $80 billion, up 85% year-to-year, and NVIDIA raised its guidance for Q2 to $90 billion. Also announced a multi-billion dollar stock buyback and a big hike to its quarterly dividend payment. NVIDIA stock was up by over 1% at a record high on Wednesday. This morning, it's steady in pre-market trade, but the rest of the market is moving higher with a sigh of relief from the NVIDIA earnings update. The TSX in the Wednesday trade was up 420 points, a jump of 1.25%. Bank and insurance stocks have a very strong day. Shares of Manulife gained over 2%. Gold stocks up 2.5%. Air Canada up 4.75%. And restaurant brands up by better than 1%. Wall Street had the Dow Jones up 645 points, back above 50,000 at the close on the index, up 1.33%. The NASDAQ was up 400 points or 1.5%. And then S&P gained just over 1%. After the close of trade, Elon Musk's SpaceX filed the paperwork for an initial public stock offering. OpenAI is expected to do the same tomorrow. The international markets this morning, the Tokyo Nikkei gained 1,800 points, up 3%. The Canadian dollar comes in at 72.63. That's down a tenth. The price for oil, after a 6% slide, back up a dollar at 99.33. Gold, down $5 at 45.29. At the Business Center, I'm Mike Eppel.
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17: It's Thursday, May 21st. Good morning. I'm Catherine Jeté.
18: I'm Paul Cook. Here's what's making news right now.
19: An Air France flight barred from entering the U.S. over Ebola concerns, instead diverted to this country, landing in Montreal, where a Congolese passenger was removed from the flight.
20: High speed looks to be involved in a motorcycle crash in Markham that has left the rider with life-threatening injuries.
21: A possible referendum on Billy Bishop Airport expansion is among the items up for debate as the May meeting of Toronto City Council continues today.
22: Trey is savage, dazzled against the Yankees in the Bronx, and game one of the NHL's Western Conference Final to the Golden Knights. Sports at 45.
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17: It's time for Rogers Xfinity Internet, traffic and weather together on the ones. Lisa Amaral is at the Traffic Center. Good morning, Lisa.
23: Good morning, Catherine, and good morning, Paul. So we are starting to see more of that construction clear up on the eastbound 401 at Dixie and the Collectors. Everything is cleared there. So right now, the east 401 looking good, not seeing any construction across it. If you're traveling along Salem, the ramps to get to the west 401 remain closed for some road work. Then at Salem, three right lanes are blocked with construction. So it looks like this is causing a delay from just west of Brock Street. The ramp to Westney remains closed off here. At Meadowvale and the Collectors, we were seeing two right lanes blocked with construction. It looks like that's cleared away. But we are still seeing a minor delay as you're approaching Morningside in those collector lanes. The ramps to and from Morningside also now reopened, as well as the ramp to get to Nielsen. Then just west of Guelph Line to approaching Highway 6 South, two right lanes are blocked with road work. It's causing a delay as you're approaching Highway 6 South. If you're traveling Toronto bound on the QEW, still a bit slow approaching North Shore to about Fairview. Westbound 403 approaching Waterdown, two right lanes are taken out with construction. On the South 400 at Duckworth, two left lanes blocked here. The ramp to Rutherford is closed, as well as the eastbound Rutherford ramp to get to the South 400, seeing the left lane blocked off. The ramp to get off at Finch also shut down. And then on the northbound side of the 400, the ramp to Rutherford is closed here. At Highway 9, two left lanes also blocked with construction. Your next traffic report coming up in less than 10 minutes with the forecast now. Good morning, Alistair Alders.
24: Good morning, Lisa. Well, it's currently partly cloudy out there. Temperatures are ranging, at least in the Toronto area, between 6 and 8 degrees. We still have a frost advisory in effect for parts of northern areas of the GTA, northern York and Durham regions, to Caledon, up into cottage country, but that will end as we go through the morning. 15, the guaranteed high, with a mainly sunny sky today that is cooler than average, and then partly cloudy tonight down to 8 degrees. Tomorrow, quite a bit of cloud cover, but some sunny breaks. Only 15 degrees again, though. The guaranteed he died today, 15.
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17: New travel restrictions tied to the Ebola outbreak in the Democratic Republic of Congo caused a major inconvenience for passengers on an Air France flight from Paris bound for Detroit. The plane had to land in Montreal instead after a passenger from Congo was denied entry into the U.S.
18: 680's Jamie Pulfer is here live with the latest on the flight and the efforts to contain the virus. Good morning, Jamie. Yeah.

0: Good morning, Paul. And here's what we know. The Air France flight landed in Montreal at Pierre Elliott Trudeau Airport just after 5 p.m. It was heading from Paris to Detroit, but it was diverted to this country due to those new American flight restrictions tied to the Ebola outbreak in Central and East Africa. U.S. authorities say the airline boarded the Congolese passenger in error. Mike Reed was also on that flight, and he tells Fox News Detroit what happened.
1: The word Ebola in the conversations with the people I had around me and with the flight crew never came up. What came up was that there was a passenger from the Congo which wasn't permitted to enter into the United States.
0: So in a statement, Air France says there was no medical emergency on board, but is required to comply with the entry requirements of the countries it serves. Now, when the passenger was taken off the plane, it was determined the person was asymptomatic. The Air France flight then continued to Detroit last night. The passenger in question was put back on a plane to Paris. Now, here in Ontario, one person has been tested for several infectious diseases, including Ebola, due to the person's travel history to the Democratic Republic of Congo. The World Health Organization reporting almost 140 deaths and some 600 suspected cases of Ebola. But it's believed the scale of that spread is much larger. Reporting live, I'm Jamie Pulfer.
2: 680 News Time, 5:35. A motorcyclist is fighting for his life in hospital after his bike collided with a truck in Markham. 680's Carl Hanske is heading to the scene at Woodbine and John Street and joins us live. Good morning, Carl.
3: Yeah, good morning, Catherine. This happened about 6:30 last night. A northbound tractor trailer on Woodbine was then making a left turn to go west onto John Street when a southbound motorcycle traveling at a high rate of speed crashed into it. The rider, about in his early 30s, as you can imagine, was very badly injured. He is in hospital in life-threatening condition. I'm en route to the scene now. Reporting live, headed to Markham, I'm Carl Hanske.
4: 680 News Time, 5:35. Council's May meeting continues today at Toronto City Hall, where councillors are set to vote on making Church Street more pedestrian-friendly for the summer and whether the next municipal election should include a question on expanding the Island Airport. 680's Kevin Meisner joins us live from City Hall this morning, teeing up a busy day too. Good morning, Kevin.
5: Yeah, good morning, Paul. It is a long shot, but a couple of Toronto City councillors want the question of expanding Billy Bishop Airport to be put to Toronto voters in this fall's municipal election. They're pitching a referendum question be added to the ballot on Premier Doug Ford's plan to open the airport to jets. Now, even if the idea is approved by City Council, it would still be contingent on approval by the Ford government. And that is, of course, a long shot. Also up for debate at this council meeting as it continues today, funding for street improvements for the planned pilot project to turn a stretch of Church Street into a pedestrian-only zone for the summer, or at least a month of the summer. It's approved. If it's approved, it'll exclude cars just in time for the June Pride celebration. Also on the agenda, whether taxpayer money should be used to pay the legal expenses of Councillor Chris Moyes. The Integrity Commissioner found Moyes violated the city's code of conduct in an interaction during a public meeting. He's asking the city to reimburse him for nearly $21,000 in legal fees. At City Hall, I'm Kevin Meisner.
2: 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It's another cool day in the GTA with a guaranteed high of 15. Our meteorologist, Alistair Alders, says the cooler air will stick around through most of the weekend before a warm-up.
6: We do start to see temperatures trending warmer again later this weekend, up to 17, and then by Monday, we're up to 21, which is right around where we should be for this time of year. And overall, looking at the extended forecast, it looks like temperatures will be near or above where we should be for this time of year, that normal high of 21 early to mid next week and as we close out the month of May.
2: There's no rain in the forecast today or tomorrow, but the weekend will kick off with showers through the day on Saturday.
4: 680 News Time, 5:37. Pitchers duel in the Bronx, led by another great outing from their young hurler. The Blue Jays finally got a win over the New York Yankees. 680's Simon Bennett has the story.
7: Trey Savage has faced the Yankees twice. There was last year in the playoffs, then last night, New York has yet to score a run against them.
8: Got him. Trey Savage just struck out Aaron Judge for the third time tonight.
7: 8 strikeouts total, 6 shutout innings. Toronto worked hard for the few runs they got.
8: He checked it. It's low ball 4, and that's going going to bring a run in.
9: At bat of the year. That was awesome.
7: Yeah, manager John Schneider on the Andrés Giménez 11-pitch AB that ended on a bases-loaded walk to open the scoring.

0: Toronto squeaked by with a 2-1 victory. Just savage on that trio of strikeouts against Judge.
1: I guess it's an accomplishment to strike him out 3 times, but I try to do that to everybody.
0: Toronto going with a bullpen day as they look for the split tonight. I'm Simon Bennett.
2: 6:80 news time, 5:38. Concert season kicks off today at the city's waterfront amphitheater. Imagine Dragons will be the first ever headliners at RBC Amphitheater, formerly Budweiser Stage. Those at tonight's show will get exclusive merchandise from the venue and access to opening night activities. The amphitheater is set to close for renovations next year and is expected to reopen in 2029 as a year-round venue. Tonight's show starts at 7:30.
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2: Still to come on 6:80 News Radio, construction on the westbound 401 at Salem, slowing down your drive from Brock Street. You'll hear traffic and weather together.
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2: It's time for Rogers Xfinity Internet traffic and weather together on the ones. 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
10: This report is brought to you by Diageo. So on the westbound 401 at Salem, the ramps to get onto the highway do remain shut down for construction. Then at Salem, 3 right lanes taken out for construction. That's what's causing the delay from about Brock Street. So it will be slow as you pass through here. The ramp to Westney also now cleared up, so we have some good news there. Then as you're approaching Morningside and the collectors, I did get word that they cleared the construction in this area, but I am still seeing a pretty heavy delay as you're approaching Morningside. So maybe they're still picking up some pylons. So just expecting to slow down through this stretch. West of Guelph line towards approaching Highway 6 South, 2 right lanes blocked with construction. It's slow as you're approaching Highway 6 South. Northbound on the 400, the ramp to get to Rutherford has just cleared away, so good news there. But up at Highway 9, we still have these 2 left lanes blocked off. On the southbound 400, the ramp to Rutherford cleared here as well. Eastbound Rutherford ramp to get to the south 400, still seeing the left lane blocked with construction. And then the ramp to get to Finch heading westbound also closed. Toronto bound QEW, it's a minor delay now approaching north toward a Fairview. Southbound 410 filling in from Sandalwood Parkway to Beauvaird. And then on the westbound 403, it's approaching Waterdown. 2 right lanes blocked with construction. Summer is coming in hot, so why not turn up the chill with Smirnoff Ice? Fresh new look, same OG flavor, 19 plus. 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With your forecast now, here is Alistair Alders.
11: Well, as the sun continues to rise, we have a partly cloudy sky out there, and it will be mainly sunny today, 15 the guaranteed high. That is cooler than normal, but we will take it. It will be cooler by the start of the upcoming weekend. Tonight down to 8 degrees, partly cloudy, and then tomorrow it's cloudy with sunny breaks and 15 degrees, a stronger east wind of 20 to 40, and then rain Saturday could be 15 to 30 millimeters, windy, possibly upwards of 50 or higher, and only 12 degrees. In the meantime, it is 6 degrees at Pearson, 8 downtown, and today's guaranteed high 15.
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2: The province's push to create Las Vegas North in Niagara Falls could soon include a new Ferris wheel.
3: But as we hear from City's Mark McAllister, the Ford government pitch involves building the attraction on existing parkland.
12: Not to be

0: Confused with the current sky wheel at the top of Clifton Hill, the Ford government has issued a request for proposals to have a private company build what it calls a world-class observation wheel within Niagara Park's commission grounds, with a reported lease of up to 49 years.
1: I don't think that's a good idea. I feel like it's really nice as it is.
0: Tourism Minister Stan Cho's office tells City News, quote, the purpose of the RFP is to help us identify and attract different private partners who share our government's world-class vision of Niagara. The government also just completed a process of gathering information from the private sector to see if there's any interest in creating a theme park in the Niagara region. Mark McAllister, City News, Niagara Falls.
2: 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Canada's hockey goat adds another accolade as the Montreal Victoire hoist the Walter Cup.
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2: It's a clear sky, 9 degrees in downtown Toronto. Good morning. I'm Catherine Jeté.
3: I'm Paul Cook. Here are the top stories this Thursday morning.
2: A flight from Paris to Detroit had to land in Montreal last evening after a passenger from the Democratic Republic of Congo was denied entry to the U.S. due to new travel restrictions tied to the Ebola outbreak. The seemingly healthy passenger has since flown back to France. A man in his 30s has life-threatening injuries after his motorcycle collided with a truck last evening at Woodbine and John Street in Markham. And it's day two of the May Council meeting at City Hall. One of the issues up for a vote is a plan to make Church Street in the Village car-free for the summer.
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7: Hey, Catherine, good morning. The Blue Jays 2-1 winners over the Yankees in the Bronx. Trey is Savage out duel Cam Schlittler. 6 shutout innings with 8 Ks, no walks. His ERA 1.07. Toronto's 2 runs in the 7th inning, enough to get it done. It's a bullpen game today. Sportsnet 590 The Fan and Sportsnet 1 at first pitch at 7. The Vegas Golden Knights took the opener of the NHL's Western Conference Final on the road. Mitch Marner, great setup to Pavel Dorofeev. He has 19 points now to lead everyone in the playoffs. Vegas led 3-0 early. It ended 4-2. Canada's hope of a cup in action tonight. Montreal at Raleigh to face Carolina in the East Final. Sportsnet and CBC a puck drop in Game 1 at 8 o'clock. The Walter Cup to Montreal. The Victoire, the first Canadian team to capture the PWHL title. Not close in Ottawa last night. 4-0 in the clincher for Game 4. Marie-Philippe Poulin, the playoff MVP. The Marlies silenced by Cleveland at Cola. 4-0. The Monsters lead the North Division Final 2 games to 1, look to move on tomorrow. The NBA's West Final now tied at the game apiece. Shai Gilgeous-Alexander's 30-point night leading the Thunder over the Spurs 122-113. The East Final continues tonight. Sportsnet 360 is Game 2 of Cavs-Knicks at 8. 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
2: Prime Minister Mark Carney is condemning Israel's treatment of activists aboard an intercepted aid flotilla that was heading to Gaza, calling it unacceptable. Multiple Canadians who were on board are being detained. Videos shared by the Israeli government showed those on the flotilla restrained on the floor. Foreign Affairs Minister Anita Anand says the government has summoned Israel's ambassador. Multiple European countries have also criticized Israel's handling of the incident. Israeli Prime Minister Benjamin Netanyahu defended stopping the flotilla but criticized the conduct shown in the videos. A big blunder from the host of Survivor, who spoiled the finale of the show's landmark 50th season. Instead of prompting viewers to watch the fire-making challenge that would determine which contestants make the final three, host Jeff Probst brought the loser of the challenge out for a sit-down interview. The move prompted boos and confusion from the studio audience, who had not gotten to see the challenge yet. After another contestant told Probst about the mistake, the show abruptly cut to a commercial break. On social media, fans reacted to the viral moment, with some saying Probst spoiled and ruined the live finale. The rest of the final episode aired as planned. Coming up in 60 seconds, you'll hear traffic and weather together.
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2: Time for Rogers Xfinity Internet traffic and weather together on the ones. 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
19: This report is brought to you by Lexus of Barrie. So if you're traveling Toronto-bound on the QEW, as you're approaching Fairview, the second lane from the left now has a stalled truck in it, sitting there with the four ways on. So this is really slowing things down from atop the Burlington Skyway. Once you get past this, it will be a smooth drive, but at the moment, a heads up here. Westbound 403, the construction we were seeing approaching Waterdown has since cleared away. If you're traveling south on the 410, busy Sandalwood Parkway towards Beauverd. Eastbound on the 401, it's filling in at Weston in those express lanes. The Salem ramps to get to the West 401 are now reopened. And then at Salem, we had three right lanes blocked for construction. That has cleared away. Still seeing delays, though, from west of Brock Street to about Salem. Then approaching Morningside in the collectors, it's still quite slow. West of Guelph Line to approaching Highway 6 South, two right lanes blocked with construction, so causing heavy delays as you're approaching Highway 6 South. Southbound on the 400 at Duckworth, two left lanes taken out. The eastbound Rutherford ramp to the south 400, still seeing the left lane blocked off. And then the ramp to get to Finch heading westbound also closed off for some construction. Unleash luxury and elevate performance at Lexus of Barrie. 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With your forecast now, here is Alistair Alders.
20: Well, we have a partly cloudy sky out there. Temperatures are ranging from about 6 to 9 degrees along the lakeshore, but northern areas of the GTA still under a frost advisory, certainly waking up to temperatures closer to possibly 2 or 4 degrees this morning. So a chilly start for some. Cooler than normal overall today with a guaranteed high of 15, but mainly sunny skies. And then 8 overnight with a partly cloudy sky. Tomorrow, cloudy with sunny breaks, east winds of 20 to 40 and 15 degrees. And then unsettled for the weekend. The day that looks to be the worst overall will be Saturday, with periods of rain, 15 to 30 millimeters, windy with a high of 12 degrees. A chance of showers Sunday, a bit warmer, 17, and then 21 by Monday. Sun and cloud chance of showers. It is currently 6 degrees at Pearson, 8 downtown. Today's guaranteed high, 15.
2: 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Why a Detroit?

0: Outbound plane from Paris was diverted to Montreal last evening. The crash in Markham that sent a motorcyclist to hospital in critical condition. And council is set to discuss making Church Street car-free for the summer as the May meeting continues.
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0: Hockey fans had not one but three playoff games to choose from last night. 680's Luke Shields has the highlights.
9: The action got going at 7 o'clock as the puck dropped on Game 4 of the PWHL's Walter Cup Finals between the Montreal Victoire and Ottawa Charge. And at the same time, the Toronto Marlies and Cleveland Monsters did Game 3 of their North Division Final Series at Coca-Cola Coliseum. For the first time in PWHL history, a team not named the Minnesota Frost wins the Walter Cup as the Victoire score 1 in the second and 3 in the third to win it 4-0, disposing of the Charge in 4 games. As for the Marlies, they get pushed to the brink of elimination with a shutout loss to the Monsters in Game 3 of their series on home ice. 4-0 Cleveland the final. Later in the evening, the conference finals opened up in the Stanley Cup playoffs as the Colorado Avalanche and Vegas Golden Knights met in Game 1 of the West Final in Denver. Dylan Coughlin, Pavel Dorofeev, Brett Howden, and Nick Dowd, the goal scorers for Vegas, as they draw first blood with a 4-2 win in Game 1. I'm Luke Shields.
0: Stephen Colbert's 11-year run on The Late Show comes to an end tonight. A number of other late-night hosts will be taking the night off, choosing not to compete against Colbert's final episode. Colbert began hosting The Late Show in 2015, often criticizing U.S. President Trump and his policies. CBS announced last summer the show would end this May. Coming up in 60 seconds, the Market Minute.
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0: 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Here is Mike Apple.
12: Well, good morning. North American stocks are coming off what was a very strong Wednesday performance in anticipation of NVIDIA's quarterly earnings update. And the world's most valuable company did not disappoint with its results, with the revenue for Q1 topping $80 billion, up 85% year-to-year. And NVIDIA raised its guidance for Q2 to $90 billion, also announced a multi-billion dollar stock buyback and a big hike to its quarterly dividend payment. NVIDIA stock was up by over 1% at a record high on Wednesday. This morning, it's steady in pre-market trade, but the rest of the market is moving higher with a sigh of relief from the NVIDIA earnings update. The TSX in the Wednesday trade was up 420 points, a jump of 1.25%. Bank and insurance stocks have a very strong day. Shares of Manulife gained over 2%. Gold stocks up 2.5%. Air Canada up 4.75%. And restaurant brands up by better than 1%. Wall Street had the Dow Jones up 645 points, back above 50,000 at the close on the index, up 1.33%. The NASDAQ was up 400 points or 1.5%, and then S&P gained just over 1%. After the close of trade, Elon Musk's SpaceX filed the paperwork for

0: an initial public stock offering. OpenAI is expected to do the same tomorrow. The international markets this morning, the Tokyo Nikkei gained 1,800 points, up 3%. The Canadian dollar comes in at 72.63. That's down a tenth. The price for oil, after a 6% slide, back up a dollar at 99.33. Gold, down $5 at 45.29. At the Business Center, I'm Mike Eppel.
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5: Right now in downtown Toronto, it's clear and 9 degrees. 680 News Radio is CFTR AM Toronto. 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
7: It's Thursday, May 21st. Good morning. I'm Paul Cook.
5: I'm Catherine Jette. Here's what's making news right now.
8: U.S. Ebola concerns and new travel restrictions resulted in a flight from Paris to Detroit to be diverted to Montreal due to a passenger on board from the Democratic Republic of Congo.
9: A motorcycle and a tractor trailer collide in Markham, leaving the rider with life-threatening injuries. Speed looks to be a factor.
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11: Stephen Colbert's more than decade-long run on The Late Show comes to an end tonight as fans, stars, and TV colleagues call out the decision to pull the plug on the program.
12: The Jays finally took a game in the Bronx thanks in large part to Trey Savage and game one of the NHL's West Final to Vegas Sports at 15.
0: Relief rally underway after NVIDIA knocks it out of the park with its quarterly earnings, record-breaking results, and a big hike to the dividend. SpaceX files the paperwork for an initial public offering, and the price for oil bouncing back after a 6% slide. Business at 26.
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7: Rogers, Xfinity, Internet, traffic and weather together on the ones. Lisa Amarillo's at the Traffic Center. Good morning, Lisa.
13: Good morning, Paul. So if you're traveling southbound on the 410, going to be busy from Sandalwood Parkway to Beauverde. And then it looks like we have a new issue here as you're approaching Steeles. The HOV lane is currently shut down due to a crash. It looks like emergency crews have just joined the scene here. So it's really starting to slow things down as you're approaching Williams Parkway. On the Toronto-bound QEW approaching Fairview, the second lane from the left is currently blocked with a stalled truck. Also looking like I might see a tow truck nearby on the cameras here. Regardless, it is causing a delay from atop the Burlington Skyway. Eastbound 401 filling in approaching Islington towards Weston in the Express. Westbound 401 busy west of Brock Street to approaching Salem. Then again, as you're approaching Morningside, mainly in the collectors. West of Guelph Line to approaching Highway 6 South. I just got word that that construction that was blocking the two right lanes has cleared away. At the moment, I am still seeing delays, though, as you're approaching Highway 6 South. Northbound 400, we had some construction at Highway 9. That is cleared up. South 400, the construction at Duckworth is clear, but the eastbound Rutherford ramp to the South 400 still has the left lane blocked with construction, and then the ramp to get off at Finch heading westbound also closed off due to that road work. Your next traffic report coming up in less than 10 minutes. With the forecast now, here is Alistair Alders.
14: We're waking up to a partly cloudy sky this morning. Now along the lakeshore, temperatures between about 7, 6, up to about 9 degrees, and then away from the lakeshore, northern areas of the GTA closer to about 3, 4 degrees right now. The guaranteed high though today, 15 degrees, which is cooler than average, but an improvement from where we are right now with mainly sunny skies. And then tonight, partly cloudy down to 8 degrees. A similar story tomorrow, 15, but more clouds, some sunny breaks.

0: expected. It is 6 degrees at Pearson, still 8 downtown, and the guaranteed high today, 15.
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2: New U.S. restrictions due to the Ebola outbreak in Central Africa are having an impact on North American airspace. An Air France flight from Paris to Detroit was forced to divert to Montreal, not due to anyone showing actual symptoms or having been exposed to the virus, but simply because there was a passenger on board from Congo.
1: 680's Jamie Pulfer is here live with the latest. Jamie.
3: Yeah, and that's exactly it, Catherine. All of this has to do with these new U.S. flight restrictions linked to the Ebola outbreak and barring passengers from areas affected by the virus. And that meant that this Air France flight from Paris to Detroit was diverted to Montreal last night after it was determined that one of the passengers was, in fact, from the Democratic Republic of Congo, which is currently considered a hot zone. The flight landed at Pierre Elliott Trudeau Airport just after 5 p.m. Mike Reed was also on that flight and speaks to Fox News Detroit.
4: We had to deviate to Montreal. I was near the front of the plane, and they had opened the door of the plane. And I kept watching to see if they were going to walk somebody out, but they never did.
3: Now, he says the flight crew told him the passenger was taken off through the back of the plane. Air France says there was no medical emergency. U.S. Customs and Border Protection says the airline boarded the Congolese passenger in error. Now, the flight was later allowed to fly onto Detroit after it was determined the passenger was asymptomatic and was put back on a flight to Paris. The World Health Organization is tracking nearly 140 deaths and some 600 suspected cases of Ebola in Central and East Africa. Here in Ontario, a person who recently returned from that area is in hospital being tested for Ebola and a range of infections out of an abundance of caution. Reporting live, I'm Jamie Pulfer.
2: 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A man in his 30s is in life-threatening condition following a serious crash involving a motorcycle and a tractor trailer in Markham. 680's Carl Hansky joins us live from the scene at Woodbine and John, north of Steeles. Carl.
5: Yeah, Paul, the intersection here, Woodbine and John in Markham, is open again, but there's still little busted bits of the motorcycle scattered on the pavement here from this crash around 6:30 last night. It appears a tractor trailer was coming north on Woodbine, hanging a left to go west on John Street. And that's when a southbound motorcycle traveling at a high rate of speed crashed right into it. You know who lost that collision? The motorcycle rider in his early 30s, suffering life-threatening injuries. He's clinging to life in hospital. Police are still investigating here, but say speed definitely looks to be a factor. Reporting live in Markham, I'm Carl Hansky.
1: 680 News Time, 6:06. Below seasonal temperatures continue today, and they'll last through the weekend. Our guaranteed high for today, just 15 with a mainly sunny sky. 680 meteorologist Alistair Alder says more unsettled weather's on the way.
0: Now, we do see some changes for the weekend with that high-pressure system moving out. Periods of rain will move in for Saturday. Looks like about 15 to 30 millimeters for Toronto and the GTA, and it will be a cooler day overall with a high near 12 degrees.
1: We'll see warmer air Sunday with a high near 17. Temperatures will be at or above seasonal starting next Monday with a high near 21.
2: 680 News Time, 6:07. Toronto City Council's back for a second day of its May meetings. Councillors are set to consider a series of high-profile member notions, including funding tied to a summertime car-free Church Street pilot and a proposal to allow a referendum question on the Ford government plan to expand Billy Bishop Airport for jet traffic. 680's Kevin Meisner joins us live from City Hall to set the scene. Kevin.
6: Yeah, Paul, the plan is to replace vehicles along a stretch of Church Street with larger restaurant patios and pedestrian zones from June through most of August. Now, this would cover the two blocks of Church Street just south of Wellesley, and if approved, the pilot would start just in time for the Pride celebration. Among the member motions at Council today, adding a referendum question to this fall's municipal ballot, which would ask voters what they think of the Ford government's plans to expand Billy Bishop Airport to jets. Councillor Alejandra Bravo is in support.
7: You know, these are just efforts that people are trying to take up because of the limited powers that we have. Yet we are accountable to the people that we serve, and we have the duty to defend the public interest.
6: Now, it is a long shot considering the province would have to approve adding such a question to the ballot. Also up for debate at council, using taxpayer money to cover the legal expenses of Councillor Chris Moyes. He racked up a bill of nearly $21,000 defending himself in an integrity commissioner investigation that did find that he violated the city's code of conduct in an interaction during a

0: public meeting. At City Hall, I'm Kevin Meisner.
1: 6 City News Time, 6:08. The conference finals began in the Stanley Cup playoffs with Vegas stunning Colorado in the West opener. 6 City's Simon Bennett has the recap from Mile High.
2: Notably absent from the Avalanche lineup, reigning Norris winner Cale Makar. Vegas off to a hot start.
3: The unlikeliest of goal scores for Vegas.
2: Dylan Coughlin's first since December 2021 opened the scoring. That was just the start.
4: Mitch Marner dancing in, Hanson off. In front, scores!
2: The postseason leaders in points and goals, Mitch Marner to Pavel Dorofeyev. Vegas jumped out to a 3-0 lead, took it 4-2. Golden Knights coach John Tortorella says Coughlin's goal set the tone.
5: It's a huge goal for us because the game was going both ways and they had momentum. He's an easy guy to pull for.
2: Canada's hope at a cup is back on the ice. Game one of the Eastern Conference final for the Montreal Canadiens against Carolina tonight. I'm Simon Bennett.
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6: Coming up in 60 seconds, traffic and weather together on the ones, including a crash southbound 410 approaching Steeles, causing a heavy backup for drivers.
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6: Rogers Xfinity Internet traffic and weather together on the ones. 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
12: This report is brought to you by Frank Leo. So southbound on the 410 as you're approaching Steeles, both the HOV and left lane are taken out due to a crash. I am seeing emergency crews on scene. Now, the bad news is this is causing a pretty heavy backup all the way from Sandalwood Parkway. So it is a very, very slow go as you travel throughout this stretch. Toronto bound on the QEW approaching Fairview, the second lane from the left still blocked with that stalled truck as well. This is also really slowing down your drive from atop the Burlington Skyway. So expect delays throughout here. Eastbound on the Gardiner Expressway, it's starting to fill in as you're approaching the Humber Bridge. Eastbound 401, busy approaching Mavis and the Express. From the 410 alternate, the Express Collectors to the 427, and then from Kipling to the 400 on both those Express Collector lanes. Westbound 401, slow Brock Street to approaching Salem, then approaching Markham Road, mainly in the Express, and approaching Highway 6 South. We are still seeing delays, but again, the good news is the construction in that area has cleared up. The eastbound Rutherford ramp to the south 400, still seeing the left lane blocked with road work. The ramp to get off at Finch heading westbound is closed, and then it's also getting a bit busy from just south of Shepherd to the 401 ramps. Frank Leo of RE/MAX has a multi-million dollar marketing system that gets you more. 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
13: Thank you, Lisa. Well, temperatures are ranging from about 6 to 9 degrees the closer you are to the lakeshore, but over parts of the northern areas of the GTA and certainly towards cottage country, it's a bit cooler where temperatures are near 2 or 3 degrees right now, hence the frost advisory still in effect for some this morning, which will come to an end. It will be a mainly sunny day with a guaranteed high of 15 and then partly cloudy tonight down to 8 degrees. Tomorrow, more cloud overall, but some sunny breaks with east winds of 20 to 40 and 15 degrees, then wet and windy weather on Saturday, only 12 degrees. It is currently 6 degrees at Pearson, 8 downtown, and today's guaranteed high, 15.
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0: reasons, but others say the move is due to political pressure from U.S. President Trump, who Colbert has repeatedly criticized. Rocker Bruce Springsteen appeared on last night's episode where he took a stance.
1: You're the first guy in America who's lost his show because we got a president who can't take a joke. And because Larry and David Ellison feel they need to kiss his ass to get what they want.
0: Colbert is also receiving support from his late-night TV colleagues, including Jimmy Fallon.
2: Stephen, have a great show tomorrow night. We'll be watching.
0: Fallon and Jimmy Kimmel are both taking the night off to avoid competing with Colbert. I'm Sophia Favaruzos.
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3: An even cooler, mainly sunny day on the way for the GTA. Our guaranteed high just 15. Good morning. I'm Paul Cook.
4: I'm Catherine Jette. Here are the top stories right now.
3: An Air France flight from Paris bound for Detroit diverted to Montreal amid U.S. flight restrictions tied to the Ebola outbreak in Central Africa. Simply because there was a passenger on board from Congo. A biker in his 30s is fighting for his life after a crash involving his motorcycle and a tractor trailer in Markham. York police say speed appears to have been a factor. And at day two of the May meeting of Toronto City Council, making a section of Church Street a pedestrian-only zone for the summer and Billy Bishop Airport expansion are on the agenda.
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10: Hey, Paul, good morning. Another tight game for the Jays and Yankees. To stun the Jays, won it 2-1. Great outing from Trey Savage. Six shutout innings, struck out Aaron Judge three times, finished with a total. John Schneider called the Andrés Giménez 11-pitch at-bat that he turned into a base-loaded walk, the at-bat of the year that opened the scoring. The series wraps tonight, 7 o'clock on Sportsnet 590, the fan, and Sportsnet 1. The conference finals have started in the Stanley Cup playoffs. Game 1 in the west of Vegas at hostile Colorado jumping out to a 3-0 lead. It was a 4-2 win. The Montreal Canadiens open the East Final at Carolina tonight, 8 o'clock on Sportsnet and CBC. Montreal are Canada's first Walter Cup champions. They wrapped up the title with a 4-0 win in Game 4 in Ottawa. Marie-Philippe Poulin named playoff MVP. The Marlies are in trouble. Cleveland a dominant Game 3 win at Cola, 4-0. Game 4, the best of 5 North Division Finals goes tomorrow. No panic in OKC. The Thunder have tied the NBA's West Final with a 122-113 win over San Antonio. A game-high 30 points from back-to-back MVP Shai Gilgeous-Alexander. The Temple look for their third straight win to wrap their road trip. It's an 8 o'clock start in Minnesota. Sportsnet 15:45 past every hour or anytime at sportsnet.ca.
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3: Officials managing the federal government's return.

0: return-to-office mandates appear to be concerned about how employees can actually get to their workplaces. This is an internal memo shows public transit in Ottawa might not be able to handle the influx of commuters.
1: Canada's top public servant, Privy Council Clerk Michelle Sabia, and Deputy Clerk Isabel Mondeux met with Ottawa Mayor Mark Sutcliffe on February 19th to discuss the city's readiness to support an increased on-site presence across the federal government. The mayor's director of communications says the meeting focused on how the city could help the effort succeed and addressed public transit, road networks, parking, and availability of office space. In early February, the federal government announced back-to-office plans for executives and employees eligible for hybrid work. John Kennedy, The Canadian Press.
0: 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Side guards will soon be required for all heavy-duty commercial trucks operating on city contracts. Council voted in favor of the move in an effort to protect pedestrians and cyclists. It will apply to all city contracts awarded as of May 2027 and will impact about 1,200 commercial vehicles involved in winter maintenance, snow clearing, road repair, public works, and urban forestry. Davenport Councillor Alejandra Bravo says there has been preventable deaths by large trucks in her ward, and she says the city has an opportunity to make a real life and death difference. Last December, council voted to install side guards on all city-owned heavy-duty trucks by the end of 2026. The motion says that work is currently ahead of schedule.
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3: 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So a couple of issues. Southbound on the 410 approaching Steeles, the HOV lane has the HOV lane rather and the left lane both blocked due to that crash, really causing a backup from about Sandalwood Parkway. Toronto bound QEW approaching Fairview, the second lane from the left still blocked with that stalled truck. So this is really slowing down the drive atop the Burlington Skyway. Eastbound Gardner, busy as you're approaching the Humber Bridge. Eastbound on the 401 approaching Mavis and the Express, it looks like the center lane is blocked off here because of a crash, so it's really starting to cause delays from Mississauga Road and the Express. Going to be busy 410 alternate, the Express collectors to south of Pearson, then from the 427 to the 400 in the Express collectors. Westbound 401, slow Brock Street to approaching Salem, and then approaching Mark Road in the Express and approaching Highway 6 South. 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With the forecast now, Alistair Alders.
4: Thank you, Lisa. Partly cloudy out there right now. Temperatures ranging from 6 to 9 degrees for most, but it is cooler the farther north you are, where we still have some frost advisories in effect. They will come to an end, and we will see a mainly sunny day with a guaranteed high of 15, which is cooler than average for this time of year. That's going to be the trend right through the upcoming weekend. Partly cloudy tonight, down to 8 degrees. Tomorrow, cloudy with sunny breaks. A more dominant easterly wind of 20 to 40 and 15 degrees, and then wet and windy Saturday with periods of rain, could be 15 to 30 millimeters. The winds could gust to 50 with a high of 12 degrees. A bit warmer by Sunday, but still a chance of showers and 17. Overall, it will be next week when temperatures look to warm up again. It is currently 6 degrees at Pearson, 8 downtown. Today's guaranteed high, 15.
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3: Quinta Brunson is preparing to take on her next role. ABC Audio has confirmed that Brunson is developing and will star in a new film about Betty Boop. The film will mark the first starring role for Betty Boop in a feature film since the 1930s.
4: Can't have two number ones.
3: Talladega Nights, yeah, the Ballad of Ricky Bobby, is turning 20. And to celebrate, the film is being re-released in theaters. The NASCAR racing comedy will make its big screen return on June 28th and 30th and July 1st.
5: He's not my actual brother.
3: Netflix has released its first trailer for Little Brother. The new comedy, led by John Cena and Eric Andre, follows a powerful real estate agent whose life is thrown into chaos when his little brother re-enters the picture. It's set to release on the streamer on June 26th. Chuck Sievertson, ABC News.
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1: Now, the Dynamic Market Minute with our senior business analyst, Mike Apple. Morning, Mike.
11: Morning, Paul. We're coming into the Thursday trade with investors breathing a sigh of relief after NVIDIA lived up to all expectations and exceeded all of the forecasts with its quarterly earnings performance. This is the world's most valuable company at $5.5 trillion in market value. And NVIDIA, in its first quarter of the fiscal 2027, in this case, made $56 billion in profit on $81 billion in sales. That sales number jumped 85% year over year, and the company raised its guidance for Q2. NVIDIA also announcing a massive stock buyback worth $80 billion and raising its dividend from about 2 cents a share up to 25 cents per share. These were massive numbers that the street had priced NVIDIA to perfection. This morning, the stock is holding steady, but many of NVIDIA's other subsequent suppliers seeing their share prices surge in pre-market trading activity. The Dow futures right now pointing to a gain of 130 points a day after the Dow gained 645 points, 1.3%. The NASDAQ yesterday up 400 points or 1.5%. And the TSX up 420 points or 1.25%. Now, along with the rally for the tech sector, Bay Street got a big lift from, Air Canada was up 4.75%, and Bombardier up 6.1%. Banks and insurance stocks were all up, and the gold stocks surged as well. And a lot of this had to do with a falling price for oil, as the price for crude is coming off a loss of 6%. And it's down another 56 cents this morning at 97.73. Iran saying that as many as 12 ships made it through the Strait of Hormuz for oil tankers. The Canadian dollar is down a tenth of a cent, 72.63. Price for gold this morning at $45.34 the ounce, down a dollar. Bitcoin's down 300 at $77,300 U.S. At the Business Center, I'm Mike Uppel.
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3: Mainly sunny day on the way today for the GTA. Our guaranteed high 15 for tomorrow. Cloudy with sunny breaks and a high again of 15. Right now, plus 6, partly cloudy. 680 News time, 630.
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4: It's Thursday, May 21st. Good morning. I'm Catherine Jeté.
3: I'm Paul Cook. Here's what's making news right now.
5: New U.S. Ebola travel restrictions on full display. A flight from Paris to Detroit diverted to this country, to Montreal, due to an asymptomatic passenger from the Democratic Republic of Congo.
6: A motorcycle rider is clinging to life in hospital after a high-speed crash in Markham.
7: Turning a section of Church Street into a pedestrian-only zone, asking voters how they feel about jets at Billy Bishop Airport and paying a counselor's legal fees, among the items up for debate by Toronto City Council.
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4: It's time for Rogers Xfinity Internet. Traffic and weather together on the ones. Craig Gear is at the traffic center. Good morning, Craig.
12: Hey, good morning, Catherine and Paul. Three big ones underway. So we have a new collision on the eastbound 401. It's approaching Mavis and the Express. It's in the left lane. So it's just right after the HOV lane starts to form. So it is the left lane. The HOV lane so far is getting by. There are some vehicles in that left shoulder. This could change. Tow trucks on scene. So it's pretty much just down to a couple lanes here in the express. It gets really narrow. Delays Mississauga Road, Express and Collectors all the way through to approaching Mavis at this time. And then busy with volume on the East 401 regular stuff. 410 to Keele, alternating Express Collectors. Everything is moving as can be expected on the West 401, regular volume in the regular spots. But stalled trucks still here. Toronto bound QBW approaching Fairview. Second lane from the left, delays heavy from approaching the Burlington Skyway. And still with the crash on the southbound 410 approaching Steeles. It's in the left lane and delays from Sandalwood Parkway. With the forecast, good morning, Alistair Alders.
13: Good morning, Craig. It is partly cloudy out there right now, and we will see a mainly sunny sky throughout the day. 15 the guaranteed high with a light northeast to easterly wind. Partly cloudy tonight down to 8 degrees, and then tomorrow more clouds in the sky with sunny breaks, but a dominant easterly wind of 20 to 40 and 15 degrees, which is cooler than we should be for this time of year. At the moment, it's 6 degrees at Pearson, downtown 8 degrees, and the guaranteed high today 15.
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4: The U.S. is cracking down on travel from the Democratic Republic of Congo over Ebola concerns, and the new restrictions forced a Detroit-bound plane from Paris to be diverted to Montreal.
3: 680's Jamie Pulford joins us live with the latest on the flight and the global effort to contain the spread of a deadly virus. Jamie.
5: Well, Paul, yeah, this is new U.S. Ebola travel restrictions on full display with the flight from Paris to Detroit diverted to this country, to Montreal, due to the origin of one of the passengers on board. Now, it sounds alarming with breaking news on Fox and ABC stations in Detroit last night.
14: A scare in the air. U.S. Customs took the drastic step of stopping that Air France jet from landing here after discovering a passenger from an outbreak zone in the Congo was mistakenly allowed on board.
5: But Air France says there was no medical emergency on board. The flight landed at Pierre Elliott Trudeau Airport in Montreal at 5 p.m., where the passenger, who was later determined to be asymptomatic, was removed from the plane and put back on a flight to Paris. The Air France plane

0: was then allowed to continue on to Detroit. Now, the U.S. restrictions are tied to the Ebola outbreak in Central and East Africa, where the World Health Organization is tracking almost 140 deaths, some 600 suspected cases. Here in Ontario, a person with a recent travel history to the Ebola hot zone is in hospital, being tested for that virus and a range of other infections out of an abundance of caution. Reporting live, I'm Jamie Pulfer.
1: 680 News Time, 634. A motorcycle crashed into a tractor trailer in Markham last evening, leaving the rider in critical condition. 680's Carl Hansky joins us live from the Woodbine and John Street area with the story and reaction. Carl.
2: Catherine, it appears a tractor trailer in the northbound lanes of Woodbine Avenue was making a left turn at John Street here in Markham around 6:30 last night when witnesses heard the roar of a southbound motorcycle.
3: Very speed, very high speed.
2: The motorcycle crashed into the turning tractor trailer at high speed, the front of the bike obliterated.
4: Oh yeah, it's just totally just a wreck.
5: Couldn't believe that it's not a fatality.
2: The motorcycle rider in his early 30s suffered severe injuries and is in life-threatening condition in hospital. York Regional Police continue to investigate this crash and are asking any witnesses to contact them. The intersection has since reopened. Reporting live at Woodbine and John in Markham, I'm Carl Hanscom.
6: 680 News Time, 635. A sunny but cool day here in the GTA. The 680 News Radio Guaranteed High is 15, about 5 degrees cooler than normal for this time of the year. But City News Chief Meteorologist Natasha Ramsahai says we'll be into a warmer weather pattern soon.
7: Yes, it is cool and slightly below seasonal now, but my friends, the heat is coming back as we go into next week. So we've got a stretch of mid-20s on the way. We just got to get through these few days here and into the weekend. And there's that rain on Saturday, also accompanied by some strong gusty winds.
6: Saturday will be the coldest day of the week with a high of just 12.
1: 680 News Time, 636. A plan to make a portion of Church Street car-free this summer is up for a vote as the May Council meeting continues. 680's Kevin Meisner joins us live from City Hall with a preview of Day 2. Kevin.
8: Yeah, Catherine, this plan is to turn a couple of blocks just south of Wellesley along Church Street into a pedestrian-only zone for 2 months starting June 19th. This would open up the street to larger restaurant patios, a large walking area, just in time for the annual Pride Festival. Mayor Olivia Chow says it's an interesting idea, but it's not as easy as it sounds. She remembers her efforts to ban cars in Kensington Market as a councillor.
9: That took quite a long time to organize because of the traffic flow, the number of volunteers needed, the business owners and all of that. So we'll see what happens at council.
8: Now, the motion is also up for debate to add a referendum question to this fall's municipal ballot. It would effectively ask voters how they feel about the Ford government's plans to arbitrarily expand Billy Bishop Airport to jets. The only problem is adding the question requires provincial approval. That's not likely to happen. City councillors are also going to consider using taxpayers' cash to pick up the legal fees for Councillor Chris Moyes. He racked up a bill of $21,000 after an integrity commissioner investigation found he violated the city's code of conduct by insulting a constituent after a public meeting. At City Hall, I'm Kevin Meisner.
6: 680 News Time, 637. Hockey history. The Montreal Victoires are the PWHL's first Canadian champions. 680's Simon Bennett has the sounds from last night in Ottawa where they hoisted the Walter Cup.
10: Game 4, the best of 5 Walter Cup finals. Montreal tight with the Ottawa Charge until a huge jailbreak in the third period. Abbey rocks shorthanded while Marie-Philippe Poulin was in the penalty box. Montreal scored 3 times in the final 10 minutes to wrap it up.
11: Victoire! Montreal has won their first Walter Cup.
10: Montreal took it 4-0 over the Ottawa Charge in Game 4. The new champs of the PWHL, Poulin adding to her incredible resume, named MVP of the playoffs.
12: To see what this thing is all about, it's really special to be part of.
10: Another new era coming up as next season the PWHL will expand to 12 teams. I'm Simon Bennett.
1: 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Peel police are set to provide an update today on an investigation into retail theft in the region. Project Filcher saw police investigate significant retail losses in Brampton and Mississauga. Officers say the initiative has resulted in dozens of arrests and hundreds of charges against repeat offenders. The update is expected to start at 1:30 this afternoon at Peel Police Headquarters.
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1: 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Eastbound 401 Express approaching Mavis. You'll hear traffic and weather together.
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6: This report is brought to you by co-operators. This crash on the eastbound 401 approaching Mavis in the express, and that left lane is blocked off. It looks like they're moving this over, though. Yeah, OPP have arrived, and they said, you know what, everyone, you can drive, move on over. And now they are in that left shoulder. So all the lanes are open, the HOV and the two. So that's going to improve the drive. It's backed up heavily, though, from Mississauga Road expressing collectors. But we have a good development here at this collision on the East 401 approaching Mavis in the express. Collectors moving better. And then slow 410 to Kiel, alternating express collectors. New stalled vehicle just past the Victoria Park overpass. And it's in the express and the right lane's blocked off. So heads up through there. Westbound 401 slow Brock Street to approaching Salem. Get slow approaching Markham Road in the express, and then from Kennedy to about Young, alternating express collectors on and off, slow to fill in, but it is filling in. And then busy approaching Kiel Express and 400 collectors to Islington. That's the westbound 401. Still with this crash on the southbound 410 approaching Steeles, where the left lane's blocked off, giant shoulder. So they've only had to take one lane, but it's really heavy from Sandalwood Parkway all the way down to approaching Steeles on the southbound 410. Stalled truck, bottom of the Skyway, approaching Fairview, Toronto bound QEW, second lane from the left, and delays from approaching the Burlington Skyway, almost past Nikola Tesla. That's where it gets slow. And then it's busy east of Arrow Mills to Dixie. And the Gardner filled in on and off from the 427 to past Jameson. A northbound DVP is okay for now. Southbound slow through Mulock and then Finch to south of Lawrence. Southbound 400 delays south of Line 5. There is that bit of construction beginning south of Rutherford, so that will fill in shortly. And then delays approaching Shepherd down to the 401. It's bumper to bumper, feeling just as stuck with insurance options. 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
7: It is partly cloudy out there right now, and we're looking at a mainly sunny day with a guaranteed high of 15 degrees. I know it's a bit cool for some, especially north of the GTA right now. And the temperature this afternoon is cooler than average. Partly cloudy tonight down to 8 degrees, and then tomorrow 15 again, cloudy with sunny breaks, but only 12 on Saturday. That comes with wet, windy weather. Could be 15 millimeters of rain, or 15 to 30, I should say, with winds gusting upwards of 50. Currently, though, it is 6 degrees at Pearson, 8 downtown, the guaranteed high today, 15.
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1: 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But it all ends tonight when Colbert takes his final bow.
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0: late-night TV colleagues. Jimmy Kimmel addressed the cancellation on his program yesterday.
1: I think it is most important to congratulate Stephen and the team at The Late Show for all the great work.
0: And Kimmel made this announcement.
1: We will be off tomorrow night out of respect for our colleague and friend Stephen Colbert.
0: Jimmy Fallon also saying his show won't run tonight to avoid competing with Colbert on The Late Show. The final episode comes months after network CBS made the decision to end the program, saying at the time it was due to costs. But critics say the move is motivated by politics, with Colbert, an outspoken critic of the U.S. president. Rock star Bruce Springsteen appeared as last night's guest in a show of support for Colbert.
2: Stephen, these are small-minded people. They got no idea what the freedoms of this beautiful country are supposed to be.
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3: Sunshine, 9 degrees in downtown Toronto. Good morning. I'm Catherine Jeté.
9: I'm Paul Cook. Here are the top stories this Thursday morning.
3: A passenger from the Democratic Republic of Congo is heading back to France after their presence on a Paris to Detroit flight forced the plane to be diverted to Montreal. The passenger was denied entry into the U.S. due to new restrictions tied to the Ebola outbreak. A motorcycle slammed into a tractor trailer in Markham last evening, sending the rider to hospital with life-threatening injuries. It happened at Woodbine and John Street just after 6:30. And it could be a car-free summer on Church Street. Councillors will vote on a plan to make a stretch of church through the gay village pedestrian only as the May council meeting continues at City Hall.
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10: Captain, the Blue Jays finally took a close one in the Bronx, 2-1 over the Yankees, a big reason. Trey is savage, 6 shutout innings, just 2 hits, 8 strikeouts, 3 of them against Aaron Judge. Toronto scored both their runs in the 7th inning and now look for the split tonight, 7 o'clock on Sportsnet 590 The Fan and Sportsnet 1. Game 1 of the NHL's Western Conference Final to Vegas. They took a 3-0 lead over Colorado with the game's midway point. Dylan Coghlan's first since late 2021, followed by Pavel Dorofeyev and Brett Howden. Colorado made it close, but it ended 4-2. The Eastern Conference Final opens tonight in Raleigh. Habs, Canes at 8 in Sportsnet and CBC. The Montreal Victoire, the PWHL's first Canadian Walter Cup champions. A decisive clincher, 4-0 in Ottawa to wrap the title in 4 games. Marie-Philippe Poulin, MVP of the playoffs. The Marlies hammered by the Cleveland Monsters, and they return home. 4-0 last night, down 2-1. Look to stay alive in the best of 5 tomorrow. Oklahoma City even up the NBA's Western Conference Final with a 122-113 win over San Antonio. Shea Gildas-Alexander had 30. Game 2 of Cavs-Knicks tonight at 8 o'clock. 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
3: Iran appears to be rebuilding its military.

0: Military industrial base faster than expected. CNN's Paula Hancock has the latest from two sources familiar with U.S. intelligence assessments.
1: They believe that the drone production has resumed in this six-week ceasefire period, also saying that they are calling into question exactly how damaged the Iranian military base was during that war. We have been hearing some very definitive words from the U.S. president, also from the Secretary of Defense, that the capabilities had been annihilated. Now, the U.S. intelligence, according to these two sources, suggests that that is not necessarily the case. Also saying that some estimates suggest that Iran could fully reconstitute their drone attack capability with as little as 6 months.
0: Drone attacks are a particular concern for regional allies. U.S. President Trump has repeatedly threatened to resume combat operations against Iran if the two countries fail to reach a deal to end the war. Coming up in 60 seconds, traffic and weather together.
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0: It's time for Rogers Xfinity Internet traffic and weather together on the ones. Here's Craig Gear.
6: This report is brought to you by Richmond Hill Toyota, eastbound 401, starting to empty out after that collision approaching Mavis in the Express. Now, remnants still here in the left shoulder, but on and off delays now from Mississauga Road, Express and Collectors. For instance, heavier in the Express through Mississauga Road, and then it gets heavier in the Collectors from it looks to be around Mavis to here, Ontario now, as things are just getting back up to speed. So not really a problem anymore, but something left to clean up in the left shoulder. Just a bit of a delay if you're wondering why it got slow, that's why. And then it's real busy from the 410 to Keele, alternating express collectors, and that's all just volume. And a stalled vehicle on the East 401 at Victoria Park and the express sitting in the right lane. Eastbound 407, just off the phone with the traffic spotter, a tonneau cover through Mississauga Road in the second lane from the left. So I've alerted the control center, and they're usually very quick to go fix some problems. So they'll be out there. Hopefully it'll be gone by the next report. But if you're headed towards Mississauga Road, East 407, second lane from the left, a big tonneau cover to avoid. Westbound 401, slow Brock Street to approaching Salem, Nielsen to about Avenue Road, alternating express collectors, and then from the Allen alternating to Dixon as well. Still with the stalled truck at the Toronto-bound QBW, bottom of the Burlington Skyway, approaching Fairview. Awkward lane, second lane from the left. It looks like still sitting here, yeah. And delays from approaching the Burlington Skyway. Also busy east of Arrow Mills to Dixie and the Gardner on and off from the 427 to east of Jamison. Crash at the South 410 approaching Steeles. The left lane's blocked off still. And it looks like, oh, the police and fire just leaving now. So that left lane is reopened. But a couple of vehicles left with flatbed tows in the left shoulder. That's going to help out the drive, but it's already busy from Sandalwood Parkway all the way down to approaching Steeles. 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With the forecast, Alistair Alders.
7: It is partly cloudy with temperatures ranging 6 to 9 degrees right now. Overall, a mainly sunny day with a guaranteed high of 15. And then 8 overnight tonight, partly cloudy. Tomorrow, cloudy with sunny breaks and 15 degrees. And then unsettled for the weekend. Saturday, rain and wind, only 12 degrees. By Sunday, mainly cloudy, chance of shower 17. And then 21 for Monday, sun and cloud, chance of showers. It is 6 degrees at Pearson, 8 downtown right now, and the guaranteed high today, 15.
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0: New travel restrictions tied to the Ebola outbreak in the Democratic Republic of Congo that forced a Paris to Detroit flight to land in Montreal.
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0: This is 6City News Radio. Disability advocates calling for faster access to neuromuscular treatments will be raising funds and awareness at Ashbridges Bay this Sunday. City's Audra Brown has more.
8: I was born with central core disease. I have about 33% of the physical strength of other people.
9: Lauren is determined to help raise awareness of the challenges faced by those with neuromuscular diseases. Walk and Roll for Muscular Dystrophy Canada is an event to not only raise funds for research, but also launches Muscular Dystrophy Canada's What About Canada campaign, calling for faster access to neuromuscular treatments in Canada.
8: So in that 127 days, 150 days of waiting for a drug to be listed, that could mean irreversible muscle damage, hospitalization, losing an ability that you can't regain.
9: The Walk and Roll happens this Sunday at 11 a.m. here at Ashbridges Bay. Audra Brown, City News, Toronto.
0: Coming up in 60 seconds, the world leader in artificial intelligence technology just had the biggest quarterly profit in history. You'll hear the market minute.
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0: And now the Dynamic Market Minute. Here is Mike Apple.
14: Hey, good morning, Catherine. We're looking over the earnings that came out last night from the world's most valuable company, NVIDIA, and market reaction this morning, along with a volatile session already in the energy trade, as the market is waiting for any and all signals from the situation in the Middle East, whether or not the peace talks are ongoing or whether there are ships actually making way through the Strait of Hormuz. Price for oil back above $100 a barrel has just popped higher here in the past 15 minutes by about 2.5%. No specific headlines that I'm seeing, at least not quite yet. As for those earnings from NVIDIA, which came out after the close of trade last night, they topped all expectations, with NVIDIA making the most money on a quarterly basis of any company in history. 50

$8 billion was the profit for NVIDIA in its first quarter. That easily surpassed the previous winner in that category, which was Saudi Aramco a couple of years back at $39 billion. NVIDIA's sales jumped by 85%. The company CEO, Jensen Huang, is saying that the demand is off the charts. They've raised their guidance. They're raising the dividend, announcing a stock buyback as well. And the spillover effects from NVIDIA's earnings, NVIDIA stock's actually up just 0.25%, but I'm watching all of the suppliers to the hyperscaler sector significantly to the upside this morning, including an 8% jump earlier today by Samsung. LG's up, Hyundai, all of these companies involved way up in pre-market trade. Saw a huge gain for the Tokyo Nikkei today. It was up by over 2.5%, gaining 1,800.

0: 72.65, that's down a tenth of a cent. At the Business Center, I'm Mike Uppel.
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4: Right now downtown, it's sunny, 9 degrees. 680 News Radio is CFTR AM Toronto. 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
6: It's Thursday, May 21st. Good morning. I'm Paul Cook.
4: I'm Catherine Jeté. Here's what's making news right now.
7: An Air France flight barred from entering the U.S. over Ebola concerns, instead diverted to this country, landing in Montreal, where a Congolese passenger was removed from the flight.
8: High speed looks to be involved in a motorcycle crash in Markham that has left the rider with life-threatening injuries.
9: A possible referendum on Billy Bishop Airport expansion is among the items up for debate as the May meeting of Toronto City Council continues today.
10: Stephen Colbert will take his final bow as host of The Late Show tonight as critics call out the network for canceling the program.
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12: There's something about Trey is savage against the Yankees. He was excellent as the Jays finally got a win in the Bronx. Plus, Vegas took game one of the NHL's Western Conference Finals. Sports at 15.
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6: Rogers, Xfinity, Internet traffic and weather together on the ones. Let's get airborne. Jordan Kurz in the 680 Skyhawk. Good morning, Jordan.
13: Good morning, Paul. Morning, Catherine. Over the 401 right now, an eastbound 401 looking better through Mississauga after those problems cleared away. Still heavy approaching Mavis to Huron, Ontario and the collectors. Then delays from the 410 to Kiel and both express and collectors. That is typical. Eastbound 401 at Victoria Park and the express. Right lane taken out because of a stalled vehicle. MTOR on scene. Luckily, no delay. And watch out for some debris on the 407 in both directions. So eastbound 407 at Mississauga Road in the second lane from the left, a tonneau cover on the roadway, and westbound 407 at McCowan in the third lane from the left, some debris on the highway there. We've notified 407 control about both of these. They're en route to go clean it up. From the traffic center, here's Craig Gear.
14: A crash completely gone now, southbound 410 approaching Steeles. Delays from Sandalwood down to that point still. It's mostly heavy from Sandalwood to Queen, which is normal. Toronto bound Kiwi W stalled truck approaching Fairview, second lane from the left. Still sitting here, delays from approaching the Burlington Skyway. With the forecast, Alistair Alders.
15: Well, it's still partly cloudy out there. We're sitting at 8 degrees at Pearson. And as well, downtown, the guaranteed high today, though, only 15 degrees. Mainly sunny overall. The winds will be light. 8 degrees overnight, partly cloudy. And then tomorrow, it will be cloudy with sunny breaks and 15 degrees. That is about 5, 6 degrees off of where we should be for this time of year. The guaranteed high today, 15.
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6: New travel restrictions tied to the Ebola outbreak in the Democratic Republic of Congo caused a major inconvenience for passengers on an Air France flight from Paris bound for Detroit. The plane had to land in Montreal instead after a passenger from Congo was denied entry into the U.S.
4: 680's Jamie Pulfer joins us live with the latest on the flight and the efforts to contain the virus. Jamie.
7: Yeah, Catherine, here's what we know. The Air France flight landed in Montreal at Pierre Elliott Trudeau Airport just after 5 p.m. It was heading from Paris to Detroit, but diverted to this country due to the new American flight restrictions that are tied to the Ebola outbreak in Central and East Africa. U.S. authorities say the airline boarded the Congolese passenger in error. Mike Reed was also on that flight and tells Fox News.

0: News Detroit, what happened?
1: The word Ebola in the conversations with the people I had around me and with the flight crew never came up. What came up was that there was a passenger from the Congo which wasn't permitted to enter into the United States.
0: So Air France says there was no medical emergency on board. The passenger was taken off the plane, assessed by a quarantine officer, and later determined to be asymptomatic. The Air France flight then continued to Detroit while the passenger in question was put back on a plane to Paris. Here in Ontario, one person is currently in hospital being tested for Ebola and several other infections. That is due to a recent travel history to the hot zone. The World Health Organization is tracking almost 140 deaths and some 600 suspected cases of Ebola. Reporting live, I'm Jamie Pulfer.
2: 680 News Time 705. A motorcyclist is fighting for his life in hospital after his bike collided with a truck in Markham. 680's Carl Hanske's at the scene at Woodbine and John Street this morning, north of Steeles, and joins us live. Carl.
3: Yeah, Paul, was around 6:30 last night when a northbound tractor trailer was making a left turn to go west here at Woodbine and John Street. But just as it started to turn, witnesses say a southbound motorcycle came along at high speed.
4: There was racing, for sure.
5: They just flew past.
3: And flew into the truck, destroying the motorcycle and leaving the rider in his early 30s in life-threatening condition in hospital. This man saw the wreckage and says crashes like this are why he sold his motorcycle.
6: I almost lost my life about 10 times and I gave it up. It's not worth it.
3: You no longer ride a motorcycle?
6: No longer, nope. My life is more valuable to me than anything.
3: There are still busted bits of motorcycle molding scattered on the pavement here, but the intersection has reopened. Reporting live at Woodbine and John in Markham, I'm Carl Hanske.
7: 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Council's May meeting continues today at City Hall, where councillors are set to vote on making Church Street more pedestrian friendly for the summer and whether the next municipal election should include a question on expanding the Island Airport. 680's Kevin Meisner joins us live from City Hall, teeing up a busy day two. Kevin.
8: Well, Catherine, it is a long shot, but two Toronto City councillors want the question of expanding Billy Bishop Airport to be put to Toronto voters in this fall's municipal election. They're pitching adding a referendum question to the ballot on Premier Doug Ford's plan to open up the airport and the waterfront to jets. Mayor Olivia Chow says at the very least, Toronto should be having a say in this plan.
9: The city of Toronto, representing 3.2 million people, should be at the table, should be able to see the plan. I don't see a clear plan at this point other than the very hefty price tag.
8: Even if the idea is approved by City Council, it would be a contingent on an approval by the Ford government. That's not likely to happen. Also up for debate at the council meeting today, funding for street improvements for the planned pilot project to turn a stretch of Church Street into pedestrian only for the summer. If approved, it would exclude cars just in time for the June Pride celebration and last until the latter part of August. And speed cameras are gone. Red light cameras still in play in Toronto. How about noise cameras? Councillor Lily Chang wants the city to explore the idea of a pilot project to ticket drivers with noisy modified exhaust systems. At City Hall, I'm Kevin Meisner.
2: 680 News Time 707. Stephen Colbert will end his run as Late Show host tonight as the decades-old franchise comes to an end. 680 Sophia Vavaruzzo says viewers and competitors alike are not happy.
10: Network CBS is being widely criticized for its decision to oust Stephen Colbert as host and end The Late Show. While executives say it's due to costs, critics claim the move is politically motivated. Jimmy Kimmel is among those calling out CBS, speaking on his own late-night program yesterday.
11: I hope the people who did the pushing feel ashamed of themselves tonight.
10: Kimmel and TV colleague Jimmy Fallon say they are pausing their shows tonight to avoid competing with The Late Show. Support is also pouring in from fans, including Merriam-Webster, the dictionary company, who posted a throwback video of Colbert.
12: Truthiness. Now, I'm sure some of the word police, the wordinistas over at Webster's, are going to say, hey, that's not a word.
10: The wordinistas have formally added truthiness to the online dictionary. And what's next for Colbert? He's signed on to be a co-screenwriter for the next Lord of the Rings movie in the works. I'm Sophia Vavaruzzos.
7: 680 News Time 708, led by their Canadian two-time MVP, the Oklahoma City Thunder drew even in the NBA's Western Conference Final. 680. Simon Bennett has more from last night against the Spurs.
5: 7'4" Spurs star Victor Wembanyama was the talk after game one. 41 points, 24 rebounds. Huge numbers to take the opener.

0: This time, the Thunder were able to contain him, while Shai Gilgeous-Alexander made big shots down the stretch.
1: Gilgeous-Alexander on the attack, pulls back, and hits!
0: A much better night for SGA, a game-high 30 points as OKC took Game 2, 122-113. Here's Shai.
2: Just like naturally speaking, waking up this morning, we were probably more desperate than they were. Like just naturally, because we had to get this game or else we'd go on the road down 0-2. Nonetheless, you still have to go out there and do the job, and I think the guys did that.
0: What's next for the New York Knicks after their historic comeback on Tuesday? Game 2 of the East Final against the Cavs is tonight. I'm Simon Bennett.
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3: Coming up in 60 seconds, traffic and weather together on the ones, including a stalled truck, Toronto-bound QEW approaching Fairview.
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3: Rogers Xfinity Internet traffic and weather together on the ones, brought to you by Frank Leo, airborne in the 680 Skyhawk Jordan Kerr.
12: But coming down the southbound 404 DVP combination, it's slow from Davis Drive to south of Mulock through Major McKenzie, then from Finch to south of Lawrence. After that, it's not bad. It's slow on the Bayview Bloor ramp, but that's it. On the westbound 401, it's slow Brock Street to Salem, then approaching Markham Road to Bayview, alternately expressing collectors, filling in towards Avenue Road and the collectors, and then backed up from the Allen off and on expressing collectors to Dixon. Watch out on the westbound 407 at McCowan in the third lane from the left. There's some debris on the roadway. We've notified 406 control about that. Eastbound on the 401 approaching Mavis to Huron, Ontario in the collectors. Slow going. A little busy in the express, but it's slower in the collectors. And then delays from the 410 to Keel, alternately expressing collectors. Watch out eastbound 401 at Victoria Park in the express. Right lane taken out because of a stalled vehicle. MTO on scene along with a tow truck. From the traffic center, here's Craig Gear.
13: I've got a stalled truck on the Toronto-bound QEW approaching Fairview. It's been sitting here in the second lane from the left for quite a while, since before 6 this morning. Delays from Nikola Tesla now to approaching Fairview, and then it gets busy east of Arrow Mills to Dixie. Eastbound Gardner from the 427 slows to about east of Jamison, and westbound Gardner's great. Same with the QEW so far. I will fill in on the westbound QEW. About 4 Drive to Trafalgar, but so far so good for now. Eastbound 403, that's slow as well from 6 South up to 6 North. 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With the forecast, here's Alistair Alders.
14: Temperature is currently ranging 6 to 9 degrees around the GTA under partly cloudy skies. Overall, a mainly sunny day with a guaranteed high expected to be near 15 degrees, which is cooler than average. And then 8 overnight tonight, partly cloudy. Tomorrow, cloudy with sunny breaks in the high 15 degrees. Wet, windy weather moving in for Saturday. It is currently 6 degrees at Pearson, 8 degrees downtown, and the guaranteed high today, 15.
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6: Over to 680's senior business analyst, Mike Apple.
10: And Catherine, good morning. Looking at kind of a choppy start here to the Thursday trade. We had the earnings in late yesterday from NVIDIA. Records across the board in Q1 results for NVIDIA. That stock's holding steady. Some of the others, suppliers to NVIDIA, moving higher pre-market. But a little

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10: An even cooler, mainly sunny day on the way for the GTA. Our guaranteed high just 15. Good morning. I'm Paul Cook.
1: I'm Catherine Jette. Here are the top stories right now.
10: A transatlantic flight rerouted to Montreal over new Ebola-related U.S. travel restrictions. Police say speed might be to blame. A motorcycle rider in his 30s rushed to hospital. Life-threatening injuries after crashing into a turning tractor trailer in Markham at Woodbine and John North of Steeles. A pilot project to turn the Church Wellesley Village into a pedestrian-only zone for the summer, plus a push to put the Ford government's plan to expand Billy Bishop Airport for jets on the October municipal ballot. Both are among the items on the agenda for day two of the May meeting of Toronto City Council.
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11: All the Blue Jays 2-1 winners over the Yankees in the Bronx. Trey Savage outdueled Cam Schlittler. Six shutout innings with eight strikeouts. No walks. His ERA now at 1.07. Toronto scoring twice in the seventh to get it done. It's a bullpen game today in the finale. Spencer Miles to get the bulk of the work on. Sportsnet 590, the Fan, and Sportsnet 1 at 7 o'clock. The Vegas Golden Knights took game one of the NHL's Western Conference Final on the road to Colorado. Mitch Marner, great setup to Pavel Dorf. Orfeev. Marner now 19 points to lead everyone in the playoffs. They led 3-0 early and ended 4-2. Canada's hope of a cup in action tonight. The Montreal Canadiens in Carolina for game one of the East Final. Sportsnet and CBC have puck drop at 8 o'clock. The Walter Cup to Montreal. The Victoire, the first Canadian team to capture the PWHL title. A 4-0 win in game four of Ottawa to wrap it up. Marie-Philippe Poulin, the playoff MVP. At Cola, the Marlies silenced by Cleveland 4-0. The Monsters lead the North Division Finals 2-1. Look to move on tomorrow. The NBA's West Final now tied at a game apiece. Shai Gilgeous-Alexander's 30-point night leading the Thunder over the Spurs 122-113. The Tempo look for a three-game winning streak. It's an 8 o'clock start in Minnesota. Sportsnet 15:45 past every hour or any time at sportsnet.ca.
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10: 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A driver is under arrest after a vehicle rammed a police cruiser in Brampton. It happened early this morning on Vankirk Drive near Sandalwood Parkway. Peel Police tell 680 News Radio the driver was boxed in after refusing to stop for officers. They say the driver hit a cruiser and was taken to hospital in stable condition. No officers were injured. There are some road closures in the area. 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The concert season is kicking off tonight at the city's waterfront amphitheater.
15: You made me a believer.
10: A Imagine Dragons will be the first ever headliners at the newly named RBC Amphitheater, formerly Budweiser Stage. Concertgoers will get exclusive merchandise from the venue and access to opening night activities. The amphitheater is set to close for renovations next

0: year and is expected to reopen in 2029 as a year-round venue. The show starts at 7:30. Coming up in 60 seconds, traffic and weather together on the ones, including the extended forecast and when we will next see highs in the 20s again. 680 News Time, 7:20.
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0: Time 7:21, Rogers Xfinity Internet traffic and weather together on the ones, brought to you by Mercedes-Benz Maple. Up we go to the 680 Skyhawk. What are you looking at right now, Jordan?
3: Well, I just blew over that closure in Brampton. Vankirk Drive remains shut down at Sandalwood. This is the Sandalwood and McLaughlin area, all because of the collision investigation. So it's closed off from Sandalwood to just north of it, both directions on Vankirk Drive. You'll be heading out to a collision on the westbound 401 approaching McCowan and the Collectors. Left lane partially blocked off because of this. We had some vehicles sitting in other lanes before. It looks like they're all trying to move to the left side. Westbound 401 is slow from Brock Street to Salem and then backed up from Nielsen, past that problem to Bayview Express into Avenue and the Collectors, then from the Allen alternately Express and Collectors to Dixon. On the southbound 404 DVP, it's slow from Davis Drive to south of Mulock, Elgin Mills to south of Major McKenzie, then Finch onto the Don Valley Parkway to south of Lawrence. From the traffic center, here's Craig Gear.
4: We've got a big delay on the Toronto-bound QEW, backed up pretty heavily from Centennial Parkway all the way down to approaching Fairview, but the truck that caused this is finally cleared out. A little too late, though. We'll see. We'll see if this helps out the drive, but really heavy. Centennial Parkway all the way through to approaching Fairview, and then it gets busy east of Erin Mills to Dixie. I'm interested to see if this is just going to cause on and off volume delays all the way out to Third Line. We'll see if it just starts to fill in here on the eastbound QBW. The Gardner slow 427 to east of Jamison. This is eastbound. Now westbound, we had a crash approaching the 427 ramp, and it was in some live lanes, but they've moved into the right shoulder. But apparently, according to traffic spotters, large pieces of vehicle scattered across all the lanes. So I've alerted Toronto Transportation to this. Westbound Gardner is busy from approaching Kipling Express and Collectors, heavier in the Collectors, actually, all the way through to approaching the 427 ramp. And leftover delays on the southbound 410. Everything's been cleared away, but delays Sandalwood to south of Queen. The Spring Drive event is on now. Mercedes-Benz Maple. 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With the forecast, Alistair Alders.
5: Still looking at a partly cloudy sky out

0: There, we will have a mainly sunny day overall with a guaranteed high of 15 degrees, and then overnight, partly cloudy down to 8 degrees. Tomorrow, cloudy with sunny breaks and 15, and then unsettled to start the weekend. Rain on Saturday, 15 to 30 millimeters. It will be windy, only 12 degrees. Sunday, 17, mainly cloudy, chance of showers, and then we are back into the 20s by Monday with sun and cloud, chance of a shower, and 21 degrees. Overall, looks like the warmer temperatures will move back in next weekend to close out the month. In the meantime, 6 degrees at Pearson right now. Downtown, it's 8 degrees, and the guaranteed high today, 15.
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2: 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Also, what the boss said about the American president on the penultimate episode of The Late Show, and a classic pitcher's duel in the Bronx.
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2: You're listening to 680 News Radio, a major moment for Canada and women's hockey. The Montreal Victoires have become the first ever Canadian winner of the PWHL title. 680's Eva Fragiscatos has the hockey history made last night in the nation's capital.
4: It was a historic night in Ottawa for Marie-Philippe Poulin and the Montreal Victoires. They beat the Ottawa Charge 4-0 to win their first Walter Cup championship. Poulin cracked open a Molson Canadian Tallboy and poured it into the Walter Cup before taking a few drinks with her teammates. Poulin was also named playoff MVP and was very candid with reporters post-game.
5: That jailbreak goal, unbelievable, honestly. I think I peed a little in the penalty box. I was so excited, and honestly, for them to see and come see me was just unbelievable. A lot of emotion there. Yep, I said it.
4: On social media, fans are congratulating the team, and rapper Flavor Flav posted a congratulatory message writing, "You just earned yourselves an invite to Las Vegas for Flavor Flav's She Weekend." I'm Eva Fragiscatos.
2: Still ahead, NVIDIA has a record earnings update while Walmart issues a red flag on the state of the American consumer business in 60 seconds.
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2: Now the Dynamic Market Minute with our senior business analyst, Mike Eppel. What's going on, Mike?
9: Well, Paul, right now I'm seeing a downdraft on the morning markets as Walmart has reported its quarterly earnings this morning and sounding quite cautious on the state of the American consumer with its quarterly results this morning. The stock of Walmart's down 2%, and it's a heavyweight, obviously, in the retail sector, world's biggest retailer, but also a Dow component company on Wall Street, and that cautionary note is taking the markets lower this morning. I'm also watching investors maybe taking a little bit of profits today on some of the hyperscalers and big tech companies tied to artificial intelligence after NVIDIA's quarterly earnings came out last night, topped all estimates. The guidance was raised for the second quarter, raised the dividend, stock buyback in the mix as well, and NVIDIA shattered records for overall quarterly profitability. The share price, interestingly, this morning is down 0.1%, despite the blowout quarter from the leader in AI computer chips. The Dow futures right now down 140 points. Looking at the NASDAQ futures down.

0: 140 as well, but on a percentage basis, that's about 0.5%. Seeing a run-up for shares of IBM as it is looking at an 8% rally this morning after the U.S. Commerce Department, the Trump administration, ostensibly looking at putting $2 billion into the quantum computing industry, and IBM's a leader in that, and they're set to build a quantum foundry in Albany, New York. This giving a big lift to that entire sector so far this morning. The Canadian dollar is down a tenth, 72.65. Price for oil showing quite a bit of volatility. It was down sharply yesterday, but back up $2.50 this morning, just above $100 a barrel U.S. At the Business Center, I'm Mike Uppold.
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6: Right now, 8 degrees with sunshine. 680 News Time, 7:30.
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7: It's Thursday, May 21st. Good morning. I'm Catherine Jeté.
6: I'm Paul Cook. Here's what's making news right now.
8: U.S. Ebola concerns and new travel restrictions resulted in a flight from Paris to Detroit to be diverted to Montreal due to a passenger on board from the Democratic Republic of Congo.
9: A motorcycle and a tractor trailer collide in Markham, leaving the rider with life-threatening injuries. Speed looks to be a factor.
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11: Stephen Colbert's more than decade-long run on The Late Show comes to an end tonight as fans, stars, and TV colleagues call out the decision to pull the plug on the program.
12: Trey is savage, dazzled against the Yankees in the Bronx, and game one of the NHL's Western Conference Final to the Golden Knights. Sports at 45.
0: Stock futures heading down this morning on Walmart's latest quarterly earnings update. NVIDIA has a record-breaking quarter. That stock's higher. And TD Bank announcing new AI plans for mortgages. Business at 56.
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7: It's time for Rogers Xfinity Internet traffic and weather together on the ones. Airborne in the 680 Skyhawk, here's Jordan Kerr.
13: So there are two issues on the westbound 401 near McCowan and Markham Road. So westbound 401, west of Markham Road in the collectors, we have three left lanes blocked off with a collision. Emergency crews on scene. And then approaching McCowan in the collectors, the left lane is partially blocked with vehicles on the left shoulder and right shoulder because of another collision. So it's jammed up from Morningside Express, Nielsen Collectors to approaching McCowan. There's a break in the volume, then delays from Kennedy to Bayview Express to Avenue and the Collectors, and from the Allen Express and Collectors to Dixon. Eastbound 401 delays approaching Mavis to Mississauga Road, from approaching Mavis to Huron, Ontario in the Collectors, then from the 410 to Keele, alternately Express and Collectors, and eastbound 401 at Victoria Park in the Express. The right lane is blocked off due to a stalled vehicle. From the traffic center, here's Craig Gear.
14: Well, it looks like the crash has been cleared to the right shoulder on the West Gardner approaching the 427. Some remnants might still be there, and you do have a delay from about Park Lawn to the 427 on the West Gardner, and the QEW is filled in from Ford Drive to Trafalgar. Extra heavy still on the southbound 410, Sandalwood to Seth O'Queen. Earlier problems, they're all gone. Same with the Toronto-bound QEW, really heavy still from Centennial Parkway all the way through to Fairview after an earlier stalled truck, but everything's cleared. With the forecast, Alistair Alders.
15: We have a partly cloudy sky out there. Temperatures are near around, I would say, 6 to 9 degrees, depending on where you are. Now, of course, we had that frost advisory.

0: areas to the north. It's a bit cooler there this morning. Overall, a cooler than average day. 15 the guaranteed high. Mainly sunny, light northeast to easterly winds. Partly cloudy down to 8 overnight. And tomorrow, cloudy with sunny breaks, only 15 degrees. It is currently 6 degrees at Pearson, 8 downtown, and the guaranteed high today, 15.
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2: New U.S. restrictions due to the Ebola outbreak in Central Africa are having an impact on North American airspace. An Air France flight from Paris to Detroit was forced to divert to Montreal, not due to anyone showing symptoms or having been exposed to the virus, but simply because there was a passenger on board from Congo.
1: 680's Jamie Palfrey is here live with the latest. Jamie.
3: Yeah, Paul, all of this has to do with these new U.S. flight restrictions that are linked to the Ebola outbreak, barring passengers from areas affected by the virus. Meaning this Air France flight from Paris to Detroit was diverted to Montreal after it was determined that one of the passengers was from the Democratic Republic of Congo, which is currently considered a hot zone. Now, the flight landed at Pierre Elliott Trudeau Airport just after 5 p.m. Mike Reed was on that flight and speaks to Fox News Detroit.
4: I was near the front of the plane and they had opened the door of the plane and I kept watching to see if they were going to walk somebody out, but they never did. So I asked and the flight attendant told me that they took them out the back door.
3: So Air France says there was no medical emergency. U.S. Customs and Border Protection says the airline boarded the Congolese passenger in error. The flight was eventually allowed to fly on to Detroit after it was determined the passenger was asymptomatic and put back on a flight to Paris. The World Health Organization is tracking nearly 140 deaths, some 600 suspected cases of Ebola in Central and East Africa. Well, here in Ontario, a person who recently returned from that area is in hospital and is being tested for a range of infections, including Ebola, out of an abundance of caution. Reporting live, I'm Jamie Pulfer.
2: 680 News Time, 7:35. A man in his 30s is in life-threatening condition following a serious crash in Markham involving a motorcycle and a tractor trailer. 680's Carl Hanske joins us live from the scene at Woodbine and John, north of Steeles. Carl.
5: Yeah, Catherine, a northbound tractor trailer making a left turn here at Woodbine and John Street was hit by a southbound motorcycle traveling at a high rate of speed, and the impact was awful.
6: Looks like just a piece of scrap metal. Yes, it's a wreck. Absolute wreck.
7: He hit really hard. It's really, really bad.
5: Fellow riders say the danger of going that fast is there's no room for error.
8: You hit a pothole, you swerve lanes, somebody breaks in front of you, somebody cuts in front of you. You have no time to react.
5: The motorcycle hit the truck, destroying the front end of the bike and leaving the rider in his early 30s fighting for his life in hospital. Looks like he just couldn't see the turning truck in time. Reporting live at Woodbine and John in Markham, I'm Carl Hanske.
1: 680 News Time, 7:36. A driver's been arrested and is in hospital after a Peel police cruiser was hit on Van Kirk Drive near Sandalwood Parkway in Brampton. Police tell 680 News Radio the officers boxed in a vehicle just after 1 this morning after the driver refused to stop. They say the driver rammed one of the cruisers and was taken into custody. He's in hospital with non-life-threatening injuries. No officers were hurt. Van Kirk Drive remains closed from Sandalwood Parkway to just north of it.
2: Toronto City Council back for a second day of its May meetings. Councillors are set to consider a series of high-profile member motions, including funding tied to a summertime car-free Church Street pilot. 680's Kevin Meisner joins us live from City Hall to set the scene. Kevin.
9: Place vehicles on a stretch of Church Street with larger restaurant patios and pedestrian areas from June right through most of August. It would cover a couple of blocks south of Wellesley, and if approved, the pilot would start in June, just in time for the Pride celebration. Among the member motions today at Council, adding a referendum question to this fall's municipal ballot, essentially asking voters what they think of the Ford government's plan to push through expansion of Billy Bishop Airport to jets. Councillor Alejandra Bravo will be supporting it.
10: You know, these are just efforts that people are trying to take up because of the limited powers that we have. Yet we are accountable to the people that we serve, and we have the duty to defend the public interest.
9: But it is a long shot considering the province would have to approve adding any question to the ballot. Also up for debate, using taxpayer money to cover the legal expenses of Councillor Chris Moyes. He racked up a bill of nearly $21,000 defending himself in an integrity commissioner investigation that found he violated the city's code of conduct by insulting a constituent after a public meeting. At City Hall, I'm Kevin Meisner.
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0: The decades-long running Late Show franchise comes to an end tonight with host Stephen Colbert's last episode. 680's Sophia Vavoutsos has the story and reaction.
1: After more than a decade-long run, Stephen Colbert will take his final bow as Late Show host tonight. The final episode comes 10 months after network CBS announced it was pulling the plug, citing financial reasons. But others say the move is due to political pressure from U.S. President Trump, who Colbert has repeatedly criticized. Rocker Bruce Springsteen appeared on last night's episode where he took a stance.
2: You're the first guy in America who's lost his show because we got a president who can't take a joke. And because Larry and David Ellison feel they need to kiss his ass to get what they want.
1: Colbert is also receiving support from his late night TV colleagues, including Jimmy Fallon.
3: Stephen, have a great show tomorrow night. We'll be watching.
1: Fallon and Jimmy Kimmel are both taking the night off to avoid competing with Colbert. I'm Sophia Vavoutsos.
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4: Still to come on 680 News Radio, three crashes on the westbound 401 west of Markham Road. You'll hear traffic and weather together.
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4: It's time for Rogers Xfinity Internet. Traffic and weather together on the ones, brought to you by Cooperators. Airborne in the 680 Skyhawk, here's Jordan Kerr.
11: Now flying on the 401 between Markham Road and McCowan, where we have three issues on the westbound side. So westbound 401 is slow, Brock Street to Salem, from White's to west of it in the collectors. Then west of Markham Road in the collectors, two left lanes are blocked off with one collision. This should be gone soon. Then a bit further along, two right lanes are blocked off in the collectors for another collision. And then just before McCowan in the collectors, the left lane is blocked off with another collision. Lots of crews on scene here, and westbound 401 is jammed up, starting from approaching Morningside Express, approaching Nielsen collectors, over to approaching McCowan. So very heavy through here. After that, it's slow from Kennedy to Bayview Express to Avenue in the collectors, from the Allen to Dixon, and the end through Highway 25. On the eastbound 401, there's an issue of Victoria Park in the express in the right lane. Stalled truck. MTO and tow trucks on scene. It's causing a delay approaching Victoria Park in the express to it. And then on the southbound 404 DVP, it's slow from Davis Drive to south of Mulock, Elgin Mills to 16th Avenue, Finch down the DVP to Bayview Bloor, and then again approaching Richmond. From the traffic center, here's Craig Gear.
12: Might have a new issue here. Westbound Gardner approaching Jameson. Could have a lane blocked. Dufferin camera just looks like a blizzard here, so I can't quite see. It looks like it's down for the count. Let me know what you're seeing at Star 680. Jameson is no help either here. So westbound Gardner approaching Jameson, I believe there's something, at least in a lane, jamming things up coming out of downtown from about Spadina now. And then we had this crash with some debris across all lanes approaching the 427. Toronto Transportation doesn't seem to care about it anymore. If they do, they're not looking at it, so I can't tell if it's still there. So updates, Star 680, West Gardner, busy Spadina to approaching Jameson, and then from Parkland to the 427. Toronto bound QEW and the Gardner, busy... about 50 road to third line on and off. Some nice pockets in there where you get right back up to speed for a little while. But yeah, it's steady on and off to about third line. That's where you can get back up to speed past third line. And then it's

0: Those again, east of Vera Mills to Dixie, and the eastbound Gardner from the 427 to east of Jamison. It's slow. 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
1: A partly cloudy sky. The warmest temperatures right now along the lakeshore, where we're between about 8 and 10 degrees, move a bit farther north, and it's a bit cooler to start the day. Now, our high will be cooler than average, only 15 degrees. That's the guaranteed high, mainly sunny with a light wind. Partly cloudy down to 8 degrees tonight, and then 15 again tomorrow. Cloudy with sunny breaks, easterly winds of 20 to 40, and then wet, windy weather for Saturday, only 12 degrees. Currently 6 at Pearson, 8 downtown. The guaranteed high, 15.
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3: The world's most valuable company just did something on Wall Street that's never been done before.
2: As we hear from our Mike Epple at the 680 Business Center, NVIDIA topped $50 billion in profit for its first quarter earnings.
4: The AI computer chip company saw its earnings triple from a year ago to $58 billion, surpassing the previous record profit held by any company in history. Almost double Apple's previous record-breaking quarterly results. NVIDIA's profit margin hit 75% on just over $80 billion in quarterly sales. And the company has raised its forecast for the current quarter as well and announced an $80 billion stock buyback and an increase to its quarterly dividend that will raise the annual pay for CEO Jensen Wong to more than $200 million a year. And Wong says the demand on the hyperscalers for data center production has been off the charts, coming from companies building their AI infrastructure, including OpenAI and SpaceX. At the Business Center, I'm Mike Epple.
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2: Gorgeous sunshine, but it's a little cooler than normal. 9 degrees right now in downtown Toronto. Good morning. I'm Catherine Jeté.
3: I'm Paul Cook. Here are the top stories this Thursday morning.
2: A flight from Paris to Detroit had to land in Montreal last evening after a passenger from the Democratic Republic of Congo was denied entry to the U.S. due to new travel restrictions tied to the Ebola outbreak. The seemingly healthy passenger has since flown back to France. A man in his 30s has life-threatening injuries after his motorcycle collided with a truck last evening at Woodbine and John Street in Markham. And it's day two of the May Council meeting at City Hall. One of the issues up for a vote is the funding for a plan to make Church Street in the village car-free this summer.
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4: Cats in another tight game between the Jays and Yankees. The Jays won it this time, 2-1 last night. Trey Savage, 6 shutout innings. He struck out Aaron Judge 3 times, finished with 8 total. Both Toronto runs in the 7th inning. The series wraps tonight at 7 on Sportsnet 590 The Fan and Sportsnet 1. Game 1 of the conference finals in the Stanley Cup playoffs. And in the West, it was Vegas. 4-2 victory in Colorado. It was a 3-0 start. Dylan Coghlan, Pavel Dorofeev, and Brett Howden scoring, and they held on. Montreal opening up the Eastern Conference Final at Carolina tonight. Montreal, Canada's first Walter Cup champions. The Victoire wrapped up the title with a 4-0 winning game for it. Ottawa, Marie-Philippe Poulin named playoff MVP. The Marlies in trouble. Cleveland went away from knocking them out. They won Game 3 at Cola 4-0 in the North Division Finals. And OKC even up the NBA's West Final with a 122-113 victory over San Antonio. Sports at 15-45. 5 pounds every hour or anytime at sportsnet.ca.
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2: Toronto police say they're still looking for a missing teen last seen Friday night in the Earl Bayliss Park area. They've posted a QR code on the police operations X account that people can use to share any videos or photos of Esther. The 14-year-old is described as 5'2" with brown hair. Police are asking people who live near the park at Bathurst and Shepherd to check their backyards, sheds, and surveillance cameras. This is 680 News Radio. It was a chaotic live finale of Survivor 50 as we hear from 680's Eva Frank.
10: During the live broadcast, Survivor host Jeff Probst accidentally named a losing contestant too soon, spoiling who made it to the final three.
11: Anyway, Rizzo, you become the final member of our jury. Take a spot over here.
12: Bro, what just happened?
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14: The fire hasn't happened yet.
11: Huh?
15: The fire hasn't happened yet.
16: Keep going.
11: I'm not even sure what's happened.
10: The longtime host teased a pre-taped fire-making challenge and then announced contestant Rizzo had lost before the cast quickly let him know the tape had not been shown. He cut to commercial and came back to clear the air.
11: We did a Survivor twist. It's the last twist of the season. We called it a peek into the future. So now we're going to watch Rizzo lose in fire to Jonathan.
10: On social media, fans are calling it a huge slip-up, while others say he ruined the finale, and some suggested there will never be a live finale again. I'm Eva Fragiscados.
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3: 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Airborne in the 6:30 Skyhawk. Here's Jordan Kerr.
4: Three issues on the westbound 401 between Markham Road and McCowan. So west of Markham and the collectors, two left lanes blocked off with one collision. Approaching McCowan and the collectors, two right lanes blocked off with another collision. And then a bit closer to McCowan and the collectors, the left lane and right lane blocked off now because of another collision. Delays from Meadowvale Express and Collectors to approaching McCowan, and then delays Kennedy to Bayview Express to Avenue Collectors, and then westbound 401 is slow from the Allen to Dixon and west of James Snow to west of Highway 25. Eastbound 401 delays east of 6 South, again through Guelph Line, and then east of Mississauga Road to Huron Ontario Collectors, 410 to Keele in both Express and Collectors, and eastbound 401 at Victoria Park in the Express, right lane blocked up with a stalled vehicle with a delay approaching Victoria Park to it in the Express, and eastbound 409 delays approaching Martin Grove to the 401. From the traffic center, here's Craig Gear.
5: That's a slow go on the West Gardner, basically all the way from leaving downtown around approaching Spadina all the way through to the 427. Now, on and off delays, we had multiple problems. Traffic spotters are saying they saw some police on motorcycles go by approaching Jameson, so maybe there's something up ahead, but still no clarity on this. Star 6

0: 80. Let me know what you're seeing. Could be a crash approaching Jamison. And then approaching the 427, we had a collision with some debris across all the lanes. So, yeah, delays on and off from approaching Spadina, anywhere coming, joining from the downtown ramps all the way through to the 427. Unfortunately, that's the West Gardner. QEW westbound slow 427 to Dixie. And a new stalled vehicle now west of Trafalgar on the westbound QEW, right in the center lane, and delays from Ford Drive. 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With the forecast, Alistair Alders.
1: It is partly cloudy out there, and we will see a mainly sunny sky developing. 15, the guaranteed high. The winds are light today and tonight. Partly cloudy down to 8 degrees for the low. Tomorrow, more clouds in the sky with some sunny breaks and an easterly wind of 20 to 40, 15 degrees, and then unsettled for the weekend. Certainly the worst of the weekend will be Saturday with periods of rain. Could be upwards of 30 millimeters. Windy, only 12 degrees. 17 Sunday, still a chance of showers, and then Monday up to 21, sun and cloud with a chance of showers. It is currently 6 degrees at Pearson, 8 downtown, and the guaranteed high 15.
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4: Coming up at 8 o'clock, why a Detroit-bound plane from Paris was diverted to this country last evening. And the Habs resume their quest for the Cup tonight with some inspiration from their PWHL counterparts.
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4: Pitchers duel in the Bronx, led by another great outing from their young hurler. The Jays finally got a win over the Yankees, as we hear from 680's Simon Bennett.
7: Trey Savage has faced the Yankees twice. There was last year in the playoffs, then last night, New York has yet to score a run against them.
8: Got him. Trey Savage just struck out Aaron Judge for the third time tonight.
7: 8 strikeouts total, 6 shutout innings. Toronto worked hard for the few runs they got.
8: He checked it. It's low ball 4, and that's going to bring a run in.
9: At bat of the year. That was awesome.
7: Yeah, manager John Schneider on the Andrés Giménez 11-pitch AB that ended on a bases-loaded walk to open the scoring. Toronto squeaked by with a 2-1 victory. Just Savage on that trio of strikeouts against Judge.
10: I guess it's an accomplishment to strike him out 3 times, but I try to do that to everybody.
7: Toronto going with a bullpen day as they look for the split tonight. I'm Simon Bennett.
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4: 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A man's in hospital with life-threatening injuries after he was hit by a vehicle in Etobicoke. It happened near Dundas and Kipling just before 3:30 this morning. The driver stayed at the scene. 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
15: Hearing from the world's biggest retailer this morning, Catherine, Walmart in with its quarterly earnings update and talking about the state of the U.S. consumer in relation to what Walmart sees going on in the U.S. economy right now. The CFO, Chief Financial Officer David Rainey on CNBC this morning,

0: is saying that consumers are feeling the strain of rising gas prices, even though in the United States, the effect of tax returns did manage to take away some of the pressure related to higher fuel prices. He's warning that if Americans and Canadians, too, see these elevated prices for weeks, if not months, through the summertime, that is going to hit Walmart's bottom line because consumers just won't have as much money to spend. For the first quarter, it looked pretty good for Walmart at $5.33 billion profit. Sales were up 7% to $177 billion. The stock this morning, interestingly, is down by 2% pre-market. Now, I said there, Walmart made $5.33 billion. In its latest quarter in profit, NVIDIA's profit was $58 billion on sales of $81 billion in its first quarter, raising the dividend and announcing a massive stock buyback. NVIDIA stock is up here in pre-market trade by about a quarter of 1%. And quantum computing stocks surging after the U.S. government announced a $2 billion fund to advance quantum initiatives. IBM stock's up 6% in pre-market trade. Our dollar is steady, 72.63. Price for oil just back above $100 a barrel at the Business Center. I'm Mike Uppel.
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6: Right now, downtown, sunshine, 9 degrees. 680 News Radio is CFTR AM Toronto. 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
7: Number one for breaking news, traffic, and weather. 680 News Radio, Toronto.
8: It's Thursday, May 21st. Good morning. I'm Paul Cook.
6: I'm Catherine Jeté. Here's what's making news right now.
8: A man in his 40s in critical condition after being struck by a vehicle early this morning in an Etobicoke parking lot. Our Carl Hansky's on his way to the scene.
9: New U.S. Ebola travel restrictions on full display. A flight from Paris to Detroit diverted to this country, to Montreal, due to an asymptomatic passenger from the Democratic Republic of Congo.
10: Turning a section of Church Street into a pedestrian-only zone, asking voters how they feel about jets at Billy Bishop Airport and paying a counselor's legal fees. Among the items up for debate by Toronto City Council.
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13: The Jays finally took a game in the Bronx thanks in large part to Trey Savage. And game one of the NHL's West Final to Vegas Sparks at 15.
0: Walmart raises a red flag on the state of the consumer with rising gas prices. NVIDIA sets records across the board with its quarterly earnings update. Business at 26.
8: Rogers Xfinity Internet traffic and weather together brought to you by Smirnoff Ice. Airborne 680 Skyhawk, Jordan Kerr.
14: A messy morning with lots of problems on the go on the westbound 401 west of Markham Road and the collectors. One of the collisions is cleared. Approaching McCowan and the collectors, we had two right lanes blocked off, and then a bit closer to McCowan and the collectors, the left lane and right lane blocked off with two other collisions. It's still jammed up from west of Meadowvale and both expressing collectors to approaching McCowan. And now a new issue on the westbound 401 at the 404 in the Express. Central Lane collision. It's slow from Kennedy to Bayview Express to Avenue and the collectors all around that. On the eastbound side of the 401, a new problem east of Leslie and the collectors. Right lane collision. It's jammed up from Bayview and the collectors and delays approaching Victoria Park and the Express. At Victoria Park and the Express, the right lane's blocked off with a stalled tanker truck.

0: from the traffic center, here's Craig Gear.
1: Oh, it looks like everything's been cleared on the West Gardner, but it is still slow from approaching Spadina to approaching Jameson, and then from Humber Bridge to approaching the 427. QEW West slow 427 to Dixie, and then from Ford Drive to west to Trafalgar, where a stalled vehicle has decided to stall out in the second lane from the left, right in the middle. Eastbound 403 east of Mavis in the HOV and the two left lanes. It's a crash, so it's single file here, and it's heavy from east of Winston Churchill. Summer's coming in hot, so why not turn up the chill with Smirnoff Ice? 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With the forecast, Alistair Alders.
2: Mainly sunny today with a light northeast to easterly wind and 15 degrees, the guaranteed high. Then partly cloudy tonight down to 8 degrees. Tomorrow, cloudy with sunny breaks. Easterly winds pick up 20 gusting to 40 with a high of 15 degrees, which is cooler than we should be. We should be closer to 20 degrees. Wet, windy weather moves in on Saturday. Today's guaranteed high, 15.
3: Right now, downtown, it's sunny and 10 degrees. 680 News Time, 8:04.
4: Breaking news this morning from Etobicoke. A man is in life-threatening condition after being struck by a vehicle near the entrance to an underground parking garage.
3: 680's Carl Hansky's on his way to the scene in the Dundas and Kipling area and joins us live. Carl.
5: Yeah, Catherine, this happened early this morning, around 3:19 this morning. In fact, the man in his 40s was hit on a private driveway leading to a garage, underground parking garage. He was rushed to hospital with injuries now determined to be life-threatening. The driver did remain at scene. There's no road closures in the place in the area. It's because it happened on a private driveway, but police are there investigating right now. Reporting live, I'm Carl Hansky.
4: 680 News Time, 8:04. Happening now, a stretch of Van Kirk Drive in Brampton remains closed this morning after a vehicle rammed a Peel police cruiser. It happened early this morning near Sandalwood Parkway. Police tell 680 News Radio officers boxed in a vehicle after the driver refused to stop. They say the driver then hit a police cruiser and was arrested. A man's in hospital with non-life-threatening injuries. No officers injured. Van Kirk Drive remains closed from Sandalwood Parkway to just north of it.
3: 680 News Time, 8:05. The U.S. is cracking down on travel from the Democratic Republic of Congo over Ebola concerns, and the new restrictions forced a Detroit-bound plane from Paris to be diverted to Montreal. 680's Jamie Pulfer is here live with the latest on the flight and the global effort to contain the spread of a deadly virus. Jamie.
6: Well, Catherine, this is new U.S. Ebola travel restrictions on full display, with the flight from Paris to Detroit diverted to this country, to Montreal, because of one of the passengers on board. It sounds alarming, with breaking news on Fox and ABC stations in Detroit last night.
7: A scare in the air. U.S. Customs took the drastic step of stopping that Air France jet from landing here after discovering a passenger from an outbreak zone in the Congo was mistakenly allowed on board.
6: But Air France says there was no medical emergency on board. The flight landed at Pierre Elliott Trudeau Airport in Montreal at 5 p.m., where the passenger, who was later determined to be asymptomatic, was removed from the plane and put on a flight back to Paris. The Air France plane was then allowed to continue on to Detroit. The U.S. restrictions are tied to the Ebola outbreak in Central and East Africa, where the World Health Organization is tracking almost 140 deaths, some 600 suspected cases. Here in Ontario, a person with a recent travel history to the hot zone is in hospital and being tested for Ebola and a range of other infections. Reporting live, I'm Jamie Pulfer.
4: 680 News Time, 8:06. Happening now, signal issues on the Lakeshore East Line are affecting GO train riders for a second morning in a row. Metrolink says the issues between Whitby and Ajax GO stations and crews are still on site making repairs. Trains may experience delays of 15 to 20 minutes. Riders are being asked to check their routes and give themselves extra travel time.
3: A man in his 30s is in critical condition after a motorcycle crashed into a tractor trailer in Markham. It happened near Woodbine and John Street after 6:30 last evening. York police say the tractor trailer was making a left turn when the motorcycle crashed into it. Investigators tell 680 News Radio it appears speed was a factor. The driver of the truck was not hurt.
4: You're listening to 680 News Radio. A plan to make a portion of Church Street car-free this summer is up for a vote as the May Council meeting continues. 680's Kevin Meisner joins us live from City Hall with a preview of Day 2. Kevin.
8: Yeah, Paul, this plan is to turn a two-block stretch of Church Street south of Wellesley into a pedestrian-only zone for 2 months starting June 19th. It would open up the street to larger restaurant patios and walking areas just in time for the annual Pride Festival. Mayor Olivia Chow says it's not as easy as it sounds. She remembers her efforts.

0: efforts to ban cars through Kensington Market.
1: That took quite a long time to organize because of the traffic flow, the number of volunteers needed, the business owners and all of that. So we'll see what happens at council.
0: A motion is also up for debate to add a referendum question to this fall's municipal ballot, asking voters how they feel about the Ford government's plans to expand Billy Bishop Airport to jets. The only problem is adding that question does require provincial approval, which is not likely. City councillors will also consider using taxpayer money to pick up the legal tab for councillor Chris Moyes. He owes nearly $21,000 after an integrity commissioner investigation found he violated the city's code of conduct by insulting a constituent after a public meeting. At City Hall, I'm Kevin Meisner.
2: 6:80 News Time, 8:08. The conference finals began in the Stanley Cup playoffs with Vegas stunning Colorado in the West opener. 6:80 Simon Bennett has the recap from Mile High.
3: Notably absent from the Avalanche lineup, reigning Norris winner Cale Makar. Vegas off to a hot start.
4: The unlikeliest of goal scores for Vegas.
3: Dylan Coughlin's first since December 2021 opened the scoring. That was just the start.
5: Mitch Marner dancing in. Hanson off in front. Scores!
3: The postseason leaders in points and goals. Mitch Marner to Pavel Dorofeyev. Vegas jumped out to a 3-0 lead. Took it 4-2. Golden Knights coach John Tortorella says Coughlin's goals set the tone.
6: It's a huge goal farce because the game was going both ways and they had momentum. He's an easy guy to pull for.
3: Canada's hope at a cup is back on the ice. Game one of the Eastern Conference final for the Montreal Canadiens against Carolina tonight. I'm Simon Bennett.
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7: Coming up in 60 seconds, traffic and weather together on the ones, including multiple problems westbound 401 between McCowan and the DVP.
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13: A terrible drive on the 401. You know what's a terrible drive everywhere right now? What a mess. Tons of collisions on the go. So on the westbound 401, there was a collision west of Markham Road and the collectors. That cleared away. A second collision approaching McCowan and the collectors cleared. But the third collision approaching McCowan and the collectors that was blocking the left lane and right lane still there. So emergency crews are on scene. And then westbound 401 at the 404 in the express. The central lane's blocked off with another collision. So westbound 401 is slow. Brock Street to approaching Salem. Approaching White's to west of it in the collectors. And the delays from Morningside to the 404 express and to Avenue in the collectors because of those collisions. More delays approaching the Allen to Dixon and through Highway 25. On the eastbound 401, jammed up approaching Guelph Line and then east of Mississauga Road to Huron Ontario collectors. 410 to Keele express and collectors. And then a series of issues. Eastbound 401 east of Leslie and the collectors. Right lane collision. It's slow from Yonge Express approaching Bayview collectors to east of Leslie. Then on the collector ramp to the 404 DVP, right lane blocked off with a stalled truck. And then eastbound 401 at Victoria Park in the express. Right lane blocked off, stalled truck. It's slow approaching Victoria Park to it in the express. Collector lane's okay through there. From the traffic center, here's Craig Gear.
14: Big delays on the eastbound 403 from east of Winston Churchill to east of Mavis. The HOV and two left lanes are blocked off. It's a single file squeaking by.

0: here with this collision. So heavy delays on the East 403 and westbound. You've got a delay from the 407 to the QEW, and that's because of a crash on the QEW, or a stalled vehicle, I should say. Westbound QEW, west of Trafalgar, right in the center lane, a stalled vehicle, so delays Ford Drive. It's also jamming up that west 403, like I mentioned, from the 407 to the QEW. On and off delays, Toronto bound from Fruitland to Third Line, east of Arrow Mills to Dixie, and the East Garner from the 427 to Jarvis, on and off. The 40th anniversary celebration is on at Martin Daniel and Interiors. 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With the forecast, Alistair Alders.
1: 15 degrees, the guaranteed high this afternoon with mainly sunny skies, light northeast to easterly winds, and then partly cloudy tonight down to 8 degrees. Friday cloudy with sunny breaks, easterly winds of 20 to 40, the high 15 degrees, and then wet weather Saturday, periods of rain could be 15 to 30 millimeters, windy with a high of 12 degrees. Today's guaranteed high 15.
2: Right now downtown, sunshine 10 degrees, 680 News Time 8:14.
3: TD Bank making big investments in artificial intelligence to speed up the process of getting a mortgage.
2: Our Mike Eppel reports from the 680 Business Center.
4: The lender says it's delving deeper into artificial intelligence with a new automated system dealing with the tedious amounts of paperwork in the mortgage application process, allowing human underwriters to review pre-approval applications within minutes instead of days. The TD says some of its clients could receive mortgage decisions within a day of submitting documents. The Toronto Star reports the TD's been using autonomous AI agents since earlier this year to summarize applications for mortgages and home equity lines of credit, dropping the amount of time it takes to verify and analyze an application from around 15 hours down to an average of just 3 minutes. The TD describes the use of the technology as a hybrid future where employees and AI work together to help clients get faster results. At the Business Center, I'm Mike Eppel.
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3: An even cooler, mainly sunny day on the way for the GTA. Our guaranteed high, just 15. Good morning. I'm Paul Cook.
4: I'm Catherine Jette. Here are the top stories right now.
3: A man in his 40s fighting for his life in hospital after being struck by a vehicle in Etobicoke near the entranceway to a parking garage in the Kipling and Dundas area. The driver stayed on scene. An Air France flight from Paris bound for Detroit is diverted to Montreal due to U.S. flight restrictions tied to the Ebola outbreak in Central Africa, simply because there was a passenger on board from Congo. At day two of the May meeting of Toronto City Council, making a section of Church Street a pedestrian-only zone for the summer, and the Billy Bishop Airport expansion plan are on the agenda.
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5: All the Blue Jays finally took a close one in the Bronx, 2-1 over the Yankees. A big reason Trey is savage. Six shutout innings, just two hits, eight strikeouts, three of them against Aaron Judge. Toronto scoring both in the seventh inning, and look for the split tonight, 7 o'clock at Sportsnet 590, the Fan and Sportsnet 1. Game 1 of the NHL's Western Conference Final to the Vegas Golden Knights, who picked up the 4-2 win in Colorado. It was a 3-0 lead at the game's midway point, and they held on. It is Habs Hurricanes. Game 1 of the East Final tonight, 8 o'clock on Sportsnet and CBC. The Montreal Victoire, the PWHL's first Canadian Walter Cup champions. A Game 4 victory in Ottawa, 4-0 last night. Marie-Philippe Poulin named MVP of the playoffs. Rough night for the Marlies, smothered by Cleveland, who took Game 3 of the North Division Finals, 4-0. Toronto down 2-1, look to stay alive tomorrow. Oklahoma City even up the NBA's Western Conference Final with a 122-113 win over San Antonio. Shea Gildas-Alexander had a game-high 30. Sports at 15 and 45 past every hour or anytime at sportsnet.ca.
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3: The Late Show has been on the air for more than 30 years, and Stephen Colbert has hosted for more than a decade. But it all ends tonight when Colbert takes his final bow. 680's Sophia Vavaroutsos has the story.
9: There's been an outpouring of support over the Late Show's cancellation, including from Colbert's late-night TV colleagues. Jimmy Kimmel addressed the cancellation on his program yesterday.
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9: Jimmy Fallon also saying his show won't run tonight to avoid competing with Colbert on The Late Show. The final episode comes months after network CBS made the decision to end the program, saying at the time it was due to costs. But critics say the move is motivated by politics, with Colbert, an outspoken critic of the U.S. president. Rock star Bruce Springsteen appeared as last night's guest in a show of support for Colbert.
11: Stephen, he's a small-minded people. He got no idea what the freedoms of this beautiful country are supposed to be.
9: I'm Sophia Vavaroutsos.
3: Coming up in 60 seconds, traffic and weather together on the ones, including when we'll get back to seasonal temperatures again.
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3: Rogers Xfinity Internet traffic and weather together on the ones, brought to you by Don Valley North Toyota. Up we go to the 680 Skyhawk. Where are you flying, Jordan?
4: I'm near the 401 and 404, where I've got three issues in my line of sight. So eastbound on the 401, east of Leslie and the Collectors, two right lanes are now blocked off because of this collision. Emergency crews have arrived on scene. It's causing a jam up from Avenue and the Express and approaching Bayview and the Collectors to just past Leslie. On the collector ramp to the 404 DVP, the right lane is blocked off because of a stalled vehicle. It's just at the very start of the ramp. On the westbound 401, eastbound 401 at Victoria Park in the Express, problems are gone. Now to the westbound 401. There's a delay west of Curtis Road. May have an issue around here. Can't see it. If you're there, can update us. Be appreciated. Free call star 680. And then it's slow from west of Brock Street to Salem. Approaching White's Road to west of it in the Collectors, going into the construction zone. And then slow approaching Port Union in the Express. And then a bunch of problems approaching McCowan in the Collectors. The right lane is blocked off with a collision. Then at the 404 in the Express, the center lane is blocked off with another collision. So it's slow on the westbound 401 because of those problems from Morningside through to the 404 in the Express, and there are delays over to Avenue Road in the Collectors. On the southbound 404 DVP, it's slow from Elgin Mills to 16th Avenue, then approaching Finch down the DVP to Richmond, and northbound DVP 404 is slow from Don Mills to Shepherd and approaching the 407. From the traffic center, here's Craig Gear.
5: A couple of issues on my screen. Eastbound 403, slow 6 south to Waterdown and then through Dundas as well. And then it gets slow from east of Winston Churchill all the way through to east of Mavis, where it's only the right lane getting by here. We still have this crash cleanup in the HOV in the two left lanes. So move over to the right. It's a real slow crawl. Westbound QBW, slow 427 to approaching Mississauga Road. And then from Ford Drive to west of Trafalgar, very slow. Got a stalled vehicle that's been sat here in the middle lane for quite a while. I do believe I see a tow truck finally on scene here. So hopefully that'll clear soon. Nobody else is on scene. And that's jammed up the westbound 403 as well, right from the 407 to that QEW. 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
6: A nice day today with mainly sunny skies and 15 degrees, the guaranteed high, and then partly cloudy tonight down to 8 degrees. The winds light today and tonight, but they pick up from the east tomorrow, 20 gusting to 40 with a high of 15, cloudy with sunny breaks, and then Saturday a windy day with periods of rain, could be 15 to 30 millimeters and 12 degrees. Sunday mainly cloudy, chance of showers and 17, and Monday sun and cloud, chance of showers and 21. Today's guaranteed high, 15.
2: Right now downtown, it's sunny and 10 degrees. And because we did not miss the weather guarantee, the jackpot climbs to $6,100.
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3: 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Well, the Blue Jays finally got a win over the Yankees in New York. 680's Eva Fragiscatos has the story.
8: The Yankees lose.
9: Yes, they did, and it seems Trey Savage may be the Yankees' weak spot. He's faced them twice, and they still haven't scored a run against him.
10: Swing and a miss. Yes, Savage gets him with some high heat.
11: More middle and down. You come back with the heat upstairs.
9: Savage outdid Yankees pitcher Cam Schlittler with 8 strikes.

0: Strikeouts total, including a trio of strikeouts against New York's Aaron Judge for a 2-1 win.
1: Got him. Treya Savage just struck out Aaron Judge for the third time tonight.
0: And during the rain delay last night, Savage took some me time.
2: Just walked around, watched guys play cards, drank some Red Bulls, and just stayed ready.
0: I'm Eva Frangiscados.
3: Still ahead, the Trump administration's picking another winner in the tech sector with big stock market implications. Business in 60 seconds.
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3: Now, the Dynamic Market Minute with our senior business analyst, Mike Apple. What's going on, Mike?
8: Well, seeing some big calculations being made this morning by investors on the quantum computing sector, Paul, after the Trump administration announced it is putting about $2 billion into the development of quantum computing. So all of these companies involved are seeing massive moves on their stock prices in early trading activity. D-Wave Quantum up by 16%, Rigetti Computing up 14%, and IBM gaining 7.3%. It's planning to build a quantum computing data center in Albany, New York, as part of its big spending in conjunction with the U.S. Commerce Department. The tech sector looking over the earnings from last night from NVIDIA, which did not disappoint. In fact, NVIDIA topped all estimates and raised its guidance with the buildup of the artificial intelligence hyperscaler infrastructure. NVIDIA stock is steady in pre-market trade. One stock that is struggling a wee bit in pre-market action, Walmart, raising some red flags about the state of the American consumer and high gas prices for American drivers, potentially hitting Walmart's earnings going forward for consumer spending. In the latest quarter, Walmart topped estimates, but the stock is down 2.5% in pre-market action. That's dragging the Dow futures to a loss of about 100 points. The price for oil back above $100 a barrel in the early trade. At the Business Center, I'm Mike Apple.
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3: Mainly sunny, cooler day on the way for the GTA. Our guaranteed high just plus 15. It wouldn't be minus 15, would it? Right now, 9 degrees, sunshine, 680 News Time, 8:30.
14: Number one for breaking news, traffic, and weather. 680 News Radio Toronto.
4: It's Thursday, May 21st. Good morning. I'm Catherine Jeté.
3: I'm Paul Cook. Here's what's making news right now.
8: A pedestrian has life-threatening injuries after being struck by a vehicle on a driveway outside a parking garage near Dundas.

0: Acid Kipling.
1: An Air France flight barred from entering the U.S. over Ebola concerns, instead diverted to this country, landing in Montreal, where a Congolese passenger was removed from the flight.
2: A possible referendum on Billy Bishop Airport expansion is among the items up for debate as the May meeting of Toronto City Council continues today.
3: Stephen Colbert will take his final bow as host of The Late Show tonight as critics call out the network for canceling the program.
4: I hope the people who did the pushing feel ashamed of themselves tonight.
5: The Jays go for a split in the Bronx after Treyu Savage was fantastic last night. Plus, Vegas took the opener of the NHL's Western Conference Final. Sportside 45.
6: Walmart throws a wet blanket on the red-hot markets, warning on U.S. consumer spending with rising gas prices. NVIDIA has record results, and quantum computing stocks surging in pre-market trade on Wall Street. Business at 56.
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8: It's time for Rogers Xfinity Internet traffic and weather together on the ones. Airborne in the 680 Skyhawk, here's Jordan Kerr.
9: Terrible drive in multiple locations. On the 401, big delays east and westbound because of collisions. So eastbound 401, east of Leslie and the collectors, two right lanes are blocked off because of a crash. Delays start at the 410 Ultralee Express and collectors all the way to east of Leslie. Once you get approaching Bayview, it's absolutely jammed in the collectors leading up to the collision. On the westbound 401, approaching McCowan and the collectors, right lane blocked off with one collision, and then the 404 and the express, the center lane blocked off with another collision. Delays start at Morningside through to Dixon, alternately express and collectors, with a little break after the 404 and the express, but it does start to slow down after that. From the traffic center, here's Craig Gear.
10: A new issue on the eastbound QEW ramp to Trafalgar, so the left lane's blocked with a fire engine or two, and it's kind of a slalom to get by this crash here. Wonder if they were looking at the westbound problem and caused this. But delays eastbound from Guelph Line to Trafalgar, eastbound QEW, westbound. Mentioned that issue. It's still there, west of Trafalgar. Right in the middle lane. It's a center lane blocked off with this stalled vehicle. Very heavy from approaching Ford Drive. It's also jammed up the west 403 from the 407 to the QEW and the east 403, a crash east of Mavis. Only the right lane getting by still. And it's heavy from Winston Churchill. With the forecast, Alistair Alders.
11: 15 degrees, the guaranteed high this afternoon. That is cooler than normal. We should be closer to about 20 degrees. A mainly sunny day, though, with light northeast to easterly winds. And then partly cloudy tonight, down to 8 degrees. Tomorrow, cloudy with sunny breaks, easterly winds of 20 gusting to 40. The high 15 degrees. Wet and windy weather moves in Saturday. Today's guaranteed high 15.
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8: Breaking news from the West End, where a man has been struck by a vehicle in the driveway of a building near Dundas and Kipling.
7: 680's Carl Hanske is on his way to the scene and joins us live with the latest. Carl.
12: Yeah, Paul, it happened early this morning at Dundas and Auckland near Kipling, and the driveway, the ramp kind of leading down into an underground parking garage at a condo building. I don't know if the vehicle involved was coming or going from the building, but that's when the man in his 40s was struck, rushed to hospital. Injuries now deemed to be life-threatening. Police are on scene. There's no road closures in the area, but of course, the parking garage area of this particular building is now going to be off limits for the investigation. Reporting live, I'm Carl Hanske.
8: 680 News Time, 8:34. Happening now in Brampton, a portion of Van Kirk Drive is closed at Sandalwood Parkway after a vehicle rammed a police cruiser. Police boxed in a vehicle early this morning after the driver refused to stop for officers. That's when the suspect vehicle hit one of the cruisers. The driver was arrested and taken to hospital with non-life-threatening injuries. No officers were hurt.
7: This is 680 News Radio. New travel restrictions tied to the Ebola outbreak in the Democratic Republic of Congo caused a major inconvenience for passengers on an Air France flight from Paris bound for Detroit. The plane had to land in Montreal after a passenger from Congo was denied entry into the U.S. 680's Jamie Pulfer joins us live with the latest on the flight and the efforts to contain the virus. Jamie.
1: Yeah, Paul, the Air France flight landed in Montreal at Pierre Elliott Trudeau Airport just after 5 p.m. It was on the way from Paris to Detroit, but diverted to this country due to the new American flight restrictions that are tied to the Ebola outbreak in Central and East Africa. U.S. authorities say the airline boarded the Congolese passenger in error. Mike Reed was on that flight and tells Fox News Detroit what happened.
13: The word Ebola in the conversations with the people I had around me and with the flight crew never came up. What came up was that there was a passenger from the Congo which wasn't permitted.

0: enter into the United States.
1: So Air France says there was no medical emergency on board. The passenger was taken off the plane, assessed, and determined to be asymptomatic. The Air France flight then continued to Detroit, where the passenger in question was put on a plane back to Paris. The World Health Organization is tracking almost 140 deaths, some 600 suspected cases of Ebola, but believe that the scale of that spread is much larger. Reporting live, I'm Jamie Pulfer.
2: 680 News Time, 8:35. Council's May meeting continues today at City Hall, where councillors are set to vote on funding for making Church Street more pedestrian-friendly this summer. 680's Kevin Meisner joins us live from City Hall with a preview. Kevin.
3: Well, Catherine, two city councillors want the question of expanding Billy Bishop Airport to be put to Toronto voters directly in this fall's municipal election. They're pitching a referendum be added to the ballot in October on Premier Doug Ford's plan to open the airport to jets. Mayor Olivia Chow says at the very least, Toronto should get a say.
4: The city of Toronto, representing 3.2 million people, should be at the table, should be able to see the plan. I don't see a clear plan at this point other than the very hefty price tag.
3: Even if the idea is approved by city council, it would be contingent on approval by the Ford government. That's not likely. Also up for debate, funding for street improvements for the planned pilot project to turn a stretch of Church Street south of Wellesley into a pedestrian-only zone for 2 months starting in June. This would be just in time for the June Pride celebration. And speed cameras are gone. Red light cameras are still in play. How about noise cameras? City Councilor Lily Chang wants a pilot project to be launched to ticket drivers with noisy modified exhaust systems. At City Hall, I'm Kevin Meisner.
5: 680 News Time, 8:37. Happening now on the Lakeshore East GO train line. Some riders are facing delays of up to 20 minutes as crews continue to work on a signal issue. Metrolink says the problems between Whitby and Ajax GO stations, which could impact travel to and from Union. This is the second morning in a row of the signal delays.
2: A motorcyclist is fighting for his life in hospital after his bike collided with a truck in Markham. It happened around 6:30 last evening near Woodbine and John Street, north of Steeles. Officers say a tractor trailer was making a left turn when it was hit by the motorcycle. The rider, in his 30s, has life-threatening injuries. Police tell 680 News Radio it appears speed was a factor. The driver of the truck wasn't hurt.
5: 680 News Time, 8:38, led by their Canadian two-time MVP, the Oklahoma City Thunder drew even in the NBA's Western Conference Final. 680's Simon Bennett has more from last night against the Spurs.
6: 7'4" Spurs star Victor Wembanyama was the talk after game one. 41 points, 24 rebounds, huge numbers to take the opener. This time, the Thunder were able to contain him, while Shai Gilgeous-Alexander made big shots down the stretch.
7: Gilgeous-Alexander on the attack, pulls back, and hits!
6: A much better night for SGA, a game-high 30 points as OKC took game two, 122-113. Here's Shai.
8: Just like naturally speaking, waking up this morning, we were probably more desperate than they were. Like just naturally, because we had to get this game or else we'd go on the road down 0-2. Nonetheless, you still have to go out there and do the job, and I think the guys did that.
6: What's next for the New York Knicks after their historic comeback on Tuesday? Game two of the East Final against the Cavs is tonight. I'm Simon Bennett.
2: 680 News Time, 8:39.
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4: Still to come on 680 News Radio. You'll hear traffic and weather together on the ones, including a crash eastbound 401 Collectors east of Leslie.
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4: 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Airborne in the 680 Skyhawk, here's Jordan Kerr.
9: A westbound on the 401 approaching Harmony. It sounds like the left lane is blocked off due to a collision. Backed up from west of Curtis Road. If you're there, could update us. It'd be appreciated. A free call star 680. After that, there are delays west of Brock Street to Salem. Approaching White's Road to west of it in the collectors, going through the construction zone. And then some issues causing delays approaching McCowan in the collectors. The right lane blocked off with a collision. Then the 404 and the express center lane blocked off with another collision. So there are delays from Morningside through to the 404 in both express and collectors. A break, and then it starts to slow again at Leslie, off and on express and collectors, all the way to Dixon. On the eastbound 401, it's slow approaching 6 South, off and on the Guelph line, from east of Mississauga Road to Huron, Ontario on the collectors. East of Leslie in the collectors, two right lanes are blocked off due to a collision. It's backed up starting from the 410, alternately expressing collectors across the city to east of Leslie. And once you hit about Bayview and the collectors, it's absolutely jammed as you come up to where the collision is. On the eastbound 409, it's slow approaching Martin Grove to the 401. And southbound 404 delays approaching Elgin Mills to 16th Avenue and from Steeles down the DVP to Richmond. From the traffic center, here's Craig Gear.
10: Just a lot of problems with huge delays here. So eastbound QBW, the ramp to Trafalgar, we had a crash on it and a bunch of vehicles are scattered across this two-lane ramp. So it's the left lane blocked off first, and then the right lane's blocked off. So you're slaloming through here. Delays Fruitland to Fairview, and then from Guelph line all the way through to Trafalgar, and then it's busy east of Arrow Mills to Dixie. That's regular volume on the eastbound QBW. Gardner busy east 427 to Jarvis. It's full. Westbound Gardner is slow approaching Jameson to the 427 QBW, 427 to Mississauga Road, and slammed heavily from approaching Ford Drive to west to Trafalgar. I got a stalled vehicle still sitting here right in the center lane. Police have arrived on scene. A tow truck is here too, hopefully clearing. This is also jamming up the westbound 403 very badly from the 407 to the QEW. And we already mentioned that big delay on the eastbound 403 from Winston Churchill to east to Mavis, where only the right lane's getting by this crash still. It's the all-weather drive main event. 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With the forecast, Alistair Alders.
11: A mainly sunny day. The winds will be light. 15 degrees, the guaranteed high, cooler than normal. And then 8 degrees overnight, partly cloudy with the winds remaining light. They pick up tomorrow from the east, 20 gusting to 40 with a high of 15, cloudy with sunny breaks. And then Saturday, periods of rain could be 15 to 30 millimeters. A windy day with a high of 12 degrees. Today's guaranteed high, 15.
5: And right now, it's 9 degrees with sunshine. 680 News Time, 843.
4: Stephen Colbert will end his run as Late Show host tonight as the decades-old franchise comes to a bitter end.
5: 680's Sophia Vavaruzzo says viewers and competitors alike are not happy.
12: Network CBS is being widely criticized for its decision to oust Stephen Colbert as host and end The Late Show. While executives say it's due to costs, critics claim the move is politically motivated. Jimmy Kimmel is among those calling out

0: CBS speaking on his own late night program yesterday.
1: I hope the people who did the pushing feel ashamed of themselves tonight.
0: Kimmel and TV colleague Jimmy Fallon say they are pausing their shows tonight to avoid competing with The Late Show. Support is also pouring in from fans, including Merriam-Webster, the dictionary company, who posted a throwback video of Colbert.
2: Truthiness. Now, I'm sure some of the word police, the wordinistas over at Webster's, are going to say, hey, that's not a word.
0: The wordinistas have formally added truthiness to the online dictionary. And what's next for Colbert? He's signed on to be a co-screenwriter for the next Lord of the Rings movie in the works. I'm Sofia Favaroutsos.
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1: We have sunshine, 10 degrees in downtown Toronto. Good morning. I'm Catherine Jeté.
2: I'm Paul Cook. Here's what's making news this Thursday morning.
1: A man in his 40s has life-threatening injuries after he was hit by a vehicle at the entrance of a condo parking garage near Dundas and Kipling in Etobicoke. The driver stayed at the scene. A passenger from the Democratic Republic of Congo has returned to France after their presence on a Paris to Detroit flight forced the plane to be diverted to Montreal. The passenger was denied entry into the U.S. due to new restrictions tied to the Ebola outbreak. And it could be a car-free summer on Church Street. Councillors will vote on funding today for a plan to make a stretch of Church through the gay village pedestrian only.
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3: Catherine, the Blue Jays, 2-1 winners over the Yankees in the Bronx. All those close games, they finally got one. Trey Savage out-dueled Cam Schlittler. 6 shutout innings, 8 strikeouts, no walks. His ERA just over 1. Toronto's 2 runs in the 7th inning to get it done. They'll try and get the split tonight. Sportsnet 590 The Fan and Sportsnet 1 at first pitch at 7. Vegas taking game 1 of the NHL's Western Conference Final. Mitch Marner, great setup to Pavel Dorofeev. Now 19 points lead everybody in the playoffs. That goal part of a 3-0 outburst to get the scoring going. It ended 4-2 in Colorado. It's Habs-Canes game 1 of the East Final tonight, 8 o'clock at Sportsnet and CBC. The Walter Cup to Montreal, the first Canadian team to capture the PWHL title with a 4-0 win in the game 4 clincher in Ottawa. Marie-Philippe Poulin, the playoff MVP. The Marlies silenced by Cleveland 4-0. Trail the North Division Finals 2-1. Cleveland can move on tomorrow. The NBA's West Final now tied at the game apiece. Shai Gilgeous-Alexander's 30-point night, leading the Thunder over the Spurs 122-113. Sports at 15 and 45 past every hour or anytime at sportsnet.ca.
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1: 680 News Time, 849. The city's working to keep residents and visitors safe and healthy when the World Cup comes to Toronto next month. The Medical Officer of Health, Dr. Michelle Murty, tells Breakfast Television the city's ready to adapt given the recent Ebola and hantavirus outbreaks.
8: Things are changing very quickly in terms of restrictions that countries might be putting into place. Certainly at home in Toronto, our key focus of the work is to be, you know, that we are prepared. We will be able to receive a patient if we had somebody who did develop symptoms of Ebola. We have those processes in place to bring them to appropriate care, make sure that we're preventing a spread of that infection to anyone else in the city, and that we're doing that active monitoring to anybody who's been exposed.
1: Murty says the city is also increasing its wastewater surveillance program at Toronto Stadium and Fort York and the Bentway for Fan Fest to detect the potential spread of viruses like measles, norovirus, and mpox. Coming up in 60 seconds, traffic and weather together, 680 News Time, 850.
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1: 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It's time for Rogers Xfinity Internet. 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Airborne in the 6:30 Skyhawk, here's Jordan Kerr.
2: Ongoing issues on the 401. So eastbound 401 is backed up approaching Highway 6 South to Guelph Line off and on. And then from Winston Churchill to Cure Ontario and the Collectors, it's backed up. At Islington and the Collectors, the right lane's closed off for construction. And then east of Leslie and the Collectors, the collision has two right lanes blocked off. It's backed up from Dixie to Leslie in both Express and Collectors across the city because of those problems. There was an issue on the collector ramp to the 404 DVP, but that's cleared. On the westbound 401, approaching Harmony, the left lane's blocked off due to a collision. It's backed up from west to Curtis Road and then west to Brock Street to Salem, through White's Road to west of it in the Collectors, and then westbound 401, two collisions, approaching McCowan Collectors, right lane blocked, and then approaching the 404, sorry, at the 404 under the bridges in the Express, center lane blocked off. So it's slow from Morningside to the 404 in both Express and Collectors, and then delays approaching Bayview off and on Express and Collectors to Dixon. Northbound DVP delays north of Don Mills up onto the 404 to Shepherd, and again approaching the 407. From the traffic center, here's Craig Gear.
3: Just when you thought the drive couldn't get any worse, magically it does. So we have a new problem on the southbound 427, south of Dundas in the Express. Second lane from the right is blocked off with a new collision. Delays 7 to Derry, and then busy from Bloor in the Express to south of Dundas. Existing problem is still there. Eastbound 403 east of Mavis. The HOV lane is just occupied now. It looks like they've reopened that left lane. So this is a huge improvement. It's slow 6 south to Waterdown with volume, and then really heavy still from Winston Churchill to east of Mavis on the eastbound 403. Eastbound QEW ramp to Trafalgar. It's the left lane, then the right lane blocked off on this two-lane ramp. Oh, what a huge response here. Lots of emergency vehicles and fire dealing with it. Looks like maybe a spill happened here on this collision. So it's on the ramp to Trafalgar, but it's jammed up the drive. Fruitland to Fairview, that's volume. And then from Guelph Line to the ramp to Trafalgar, really slow. And westbound QEW west to Trafalgar, center lane with a stalled vehicle. That's finally just clearing away now. Delays 427 to Mississauga Road and Winston Churchill to west of Trafalgar. And that west 403 is still jammed solid from the 407 to the QEW. 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With the forecast, Alistair Alders.
4: Mainly sunny, 15 degrees, the guaranteed high for today. The winds will be light and a partly cloudy sky for tonight, down to 8 degrees. Tomorrow, we see an easterly wind picking up 20 to 40, cloudy with sunny breaks and 15 degrees. And then wet weather Saturday with periods of rain, 15 to 30 millimeters, a windy day with a high of 12 degrees. Sunday, mainly cloudy, chance of showers and 17. For Monday, a mix of sun and cloud, chance of showers and warmer, 21. Today's guaranteed high, though, 15.
5: And right now it's 9 degrees with sunshine.
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2: The Montreal Victoire are the first ever Canadian winners of the PWHL title. 680 Ziva Frascescatos has the celebrations in Ottawa.
3: It was a historic night in Ottawa for Marie-Philippe Poulin and the Montreal Victoire. They beat the Ottawa Charge 4-0 to win their first Walter Cup championship. Poulin cracked open a Molson Canadian Tallboy and poured it into the Walter Cup before taking a few drinks with her teammates. Poulin was also named playoff MVP and was very candid with reporters post-game.
4: That jailbreak goal, unbelievable, honestly. I think I peed a little in the penalty box. I was so excited, and honestly, for them to see and come see me was just unbelievable. A lot of emotion there. Yep, I said it.
3: On social media, fans are congratulating the team, and rapper Flavor Flav posted a congratulatory message writing, "You just earned yourselves an invite to Las Vegas for Flavor Flav's She Weekend." I'm Eva Frascescatos.
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2: And now the Dynamic Market Minute. Here is Mike Apple.
9: Okay, Catherine, hold off on that fill-up if you need the some gas today for your vehicle. Maybe just put in a couple of bucks to make it through to tomorrow. Just got word in from Roger McKnight at Enpro that for Friday morning, price for gas here in the GTA is coming down big time, down by as much as 8 cents per liter. That'll drop it to the low $1.80s range. And this follows yesterday's pretty dramatic pullback for oil prices on global markets. The price for oil yesterday was down by about 6, almost 7% on the day. So we're seeing the two-day rule sort of in effect where it eventually shows up at the retail level of the gas pumps. And this also kind of flies in the face of the theory, the talk, that because this weekend coming up is U.S. Memorial Day, the official start to the summertime driving season for Americans, that we'd see a consistent run-up in gas prices, maybe up to the $2 per liter threshold. Well, it doesn't appear to be that that will be the case. The markets this morning are holding steady. We had massive numbers in yesterday from NVIDIA after the bell, records across the board. This morning, Walmart issued a little bit of a warning on its earnings going forward because of the high price that Americans are paying to fill up the gas tank, and that could dent the retailer's bottom line over the summertime. Dow futures right now, down just over 100 points. At the Business Center, I'm Mike Uppel.
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2: Right now, downtown, sunny, 10 degrees. 6:80 News Radio is CFTR AM Toronto. 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
13: It's Thursday, May 21st. Good morning. I'm Paul Cook.
2: I'm Catherine Jette. Here are the top stories right now.
9: A man has life-threatening injuries after being struck by a vehicle at an underground parking garage near Dundas and Kipling in Etobicoke.
13: Commuter alert for the second straight morning. Signal problems slowing trains on the Lakeshore East GO line.
14: U.S. Ebola concerns and new travel restrictions resulted in a flight from Paris to Detroit to be diverted to Montreal due to a passenger on board from the Democratic Republic of Congo.
15: Getting the voters' opinion on Island Airport expansion, a car-free Church Street, and paying a counselor's legal fees, all items up for debate by Toronto City Council.
16: The Blue Jays have a bullpen game as they look for the split in the Bronx, while the Montreal Canadiens are in Carolina. It's game one against the rested Hurricanes. Sports at 15.
9: Market set for a downturn at the opening of trade this morning, despite NVIDIA's record-breaking quarterly earnings. Walmart warning about the state of the American consumer with rising gas prices. Business at 26.
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13: Rogers Xfinity Internet traffic and weather together on the ones. Airborne, 6:80 Skyhawk, Jordan Kerr.
17: Westbound on the 401 approaching Harmony in the left lane. There's a collision back to from west to Curtis Road, then west to Brock Street to Salem, through Whites to west of it in the collectors. A westbound 401 approaching McCowan in the collectors. The right lane was blocked off with the collision. Then the 404 in the express center lane blocked off with the collision, with delays from Morningside, both express and collectors to the 404. Then approaching Bayview off and on express and collectors to Dixon. On the eastbound 401, east of Leslie in the collectors, two right lanes are blocked with the collision. It's backed up from Dixie, express and collectors all the way to east of Leslie. Here in the collectors, once you hit Bayview, it's absolutely jammed leading up to the collision scene. And eastbound 409 backed up approaching Martin Grove to the 401. Coming down southbound Dixie south of Midway, which is halfway between Derry and Courtney Park. Two left lanes blocked up with a collision, and it's jammed up from Derry. From the traffic center, here's Craig Gear.
18: I start with some good news. Eastbound 403, the problem east of Mavis has been cleared. Delays Winston Churchill to east of Mavis, though it's a pretty heavy go. Eastbound QEW, the ramp to Trafalgar, the left lane on this ramp is blocked off partially. That second lane is too. We have some fire crew working very close inside that right lane of the ramp. So somewhat using the shoulder to get by here. It's single file anyway. Delays from Guelph line all the way through to Trafalgar, and westbound QEW slow approaching Dixie to Mississauga Road and approaching Winston Churchill to Trafalgar. The problem westbound is cleared. New problem on the westbound QEW at Walker's line. It's a stalled vehicle in the right lane. With the forecast, Alistair Alders.
19: Mainly sunny today with a light northeast to easterly wind and 15 degrees the guaranteed high. Then partly cloudy tonight down to 8 degrees. Tomorrow cloudy with sunny breaks. Easterly winds pick up 20 gusting to 40 with a high of 15 degrees, which is cooler than we should be. We should be closer to 20 degrees. Wet, windy weather moves in on Saturday. Today's guaranteed high 15.
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13: Breaking news this morning from Etobicoke near Dundas and Kipling, where a pedestrian's been struck by a vehicle and critically injured near the entranceway to a parking garage.
2: 6:80's Carl Hanske joins us live from the West End with the latest. Carl.
9: Yeah, Catherine, this is just another reminder, pedestrians and drivers, to be on alert at all times, because this pedestrian struck didn't happen on the roadway. It happened on the ramp going down into an underground parking garage at a condo building at Dundas and Auckland near Kipling. I don't know if the vehicle involved was going down into the garage or was coming up from the parking area, but about 3:15 this morning, it struck that man in his 40s on that ramp. That man now has life-threatening injuries in hospital. Police are investigating. I don't know if charges will be laid because the person may have been walking in a spot maybe where they shouldn't have been walking. We don't know. That's all under investigation. Police are there on scene right now. Reporting live, I'm Carl Hanske.
13: 6:80 News Time, 9:04. Happening now in Brampton, a stretch of Ankirk Drive remains closed after a Peel police cruiser was hit and a driver arrested. Police tell 6:80 News Radio the officer is boxed in a vehicle just after 1 this morning after the driver refused to stop. They say the driver rammed one of the cruisers and was taken into custody. He's in hospital with non-life-threatening injuries. No officers hurt. Ankirk Drive remains shut down from Sandalwood Parkway to just north of it.
2: 680 News Time, 9:05. New U.S. restrictions due to the Ebola outbreak in Central Africa are having an impact on North American airspace. An Air France flight from Paris to Detroit was forced to divert to Montreal, not due to anyone showing symptoms or having been exposed to the virus, but as we hear from 680's James

0: Pulfer, it was simply because there was a passenger on board from Congo.
1: All of this has to do with these new U.S. flight restrictions linked to the Ebola outbreak, barring passengers from areas affected by the virus. So this Air France flight from Paris to Detroit was diverted to Montreal because one of the passengers was from the Democratic Republic of Congo. The flight landed at Pierre Elliott Trudeau Airport just after 5 p.m. and Mike Reed was on board and speaks to Fox News Detroit.
2: They had opened the door of the plane and I kept watching to see if they were going to walk somebody out, but they never did. And the flight attendant told me that they took them out the back door.
1: Air France says there was no medical emergency. U.S. Customs and Border Protection says the airline boarded the passenger in error. The flight was eventually allowed to fly on to Detroit after the passenger was determined to be asymptomatic and put on a flight back to Paris. The World Health Organization is tracking nearly 140 deaths and some 600 suspected cases of Ebola. I'm Jamie Pulfer.
3: 680 News Time 906. Below seasonal temperatures continue today and will last through the weekend. Our guaranteed high for today is just 15 with a mainly sunny sky. City News Chief Meteorologist Natasha Ramsahai says more unsettled weather's on the way.
4: We may see some scattered showers as you wake up Saturday. A lot of this stuff, though, is going to start ramping up throughout the afternoon. So Saturday morning, you're still good for outdoor activities. The afternoon, we're into rain, which will be heavy at times, even into early Sunday morning. And now the rainfall amounts closer to 20 to 30 millimeters. So it's a good soaking.
3: Temperatures will be at or above seasonal starting next Monday with a high near 21.
0: 680 News Time 907. Happening now on the Lakeshore East GO Train line. It's a second straight morning of delays for some riders as crews continue to work on fixing a signal issue. Metrolinx says riders are facing delays of up to 20 minutes. The problem is between Whitby and Ajax GO, affecting travel to and from Union. The Lakeshore West and Kitchener train lines are also experiencing minor delays. No word on when the issue will be resolved.
3: You're listening to 680 News Radio. Toronto City Council back for a second day of its May meeting. Councillors are set to consider a series of high-profile member motions, including funding tied to a summertime car-free Church Street pilot and a proposal to allow a referendum question on the Ford government plan to expand Billy Bishop Airport for jet traffic. 680's Kevin Meisner is at City Hall to set the scene.
5: The plan is to open up two blocks of Church Street south of Wellesley to restaurant patios and pedestrian areas from June through most of August, starting just in time for the Pride celebration. Among the member motions, adding a referendum question to this fall's municipal ballot asking voters what they think of the Ford government's plan to expand Billy Bishop Airport to jets. Councillor Alejandra Bravo will be supporting it.
6: Because of the limited powers that we have, yet we are accountable to the people that we serve, and we have the duty to defend the public interest.
5: Also up for debate, using taxpayer money to cover the legal expenses of Councillor Chris Moyes. He racked up a bill of nearly $21,000 defending himself in an integrity commissioner investigation that found he violated the city's code of conduct by insulting a constituent after a public meeting. At City Hall, I'm Kevin Meisner.
0: 680 News Time 908. Hockey history. The Montreal Victoires are the PWHL's first Canadian champions. 680 Simon Bennett has the sounds from last night in Ottawa where they hoisted the Walter Cup.
7: Game four, the best of five Walter Cup finals. Montreal tight with the Ottawa Charge until a huge jailbreak in the third period. Abby Rock shorthanded while Marie-Philippe Poulin was in the penalty box. Montreal scored three times in the final 10 minutes to wrap it up.
8: Victoire! Montreal has won their first Walter Cup.
7: Montreal took it 4-0 over the Ottawa Charge in game four. The new champs of the PWHL. Poulin adding to her incredible resume, named MVP of the playoffs.
9: To see what this thing is all about, it's really special to be part of.
7: Another new era coming up as next season the PWHL will expand to 12 teams. I'm Simon Bennett.
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3: Coming up in 60 seconds, traffic and weather together on the ones, including a crash eastbound 401 collectors east of Leslie.
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4: Rogers Xfinity Internet traffic and weather together on the ones brought to you by Lexus of Oakville, Airborne, 680 Skyhawk, Jordan Kerr.
5: I'm flying over the 401 and Leslie. Problems on the eastbound 401 east of Leslie and the collectors. It just cleared away. Still left with delays right across the city. So first of all, eastbound 401 is slow from east of Highway 6 South off and on to Guelph Line. And then from Mavis to here, Ontario and the collectors. And then back to from Dixie through to east of Leslie in both express and collectors. Going to fill in towards the 404 ramps now. In fact, it's already doing so. On the westbound 401, it looks like problems approaching Harmony are gone. There's no delay here anymore. It is slow from the 412 to Salem, and then it's backed up from Morningside to the 404, both express and collectors. Approaching McCowan and the collectors, the collision is gone, but at the 404 under the bridges and the express, well, between the bridges, the second lane from the left, central lane blocked off, all because of a collision here. There were tow trucks on scene, but now they're gone, so I don't know what they're waiting for. Maybe more tows? No emergency crews on scene, despite the fact this issue has been here for over an hour. Westbound 401 after that is slow approaching Bayview through to Dixon, off and on express and collectors. On the southbound 404 DVP combination, it's slow through Mulock from Elgin Mills to south of Major McKenzie, then approaching Steeles down the DVP, off and on down to Richmond, starting to break up a little bit, but it's still very heavy. Going to be heading down to College and Queens Park. We have eastbound College at Queens Park left lane blocked off, and southbound Queens Park right lane blocked off, all due to a collision there. From the traffic center, here's Craig Gear.
6: Eastbound QEW, the ramp to Trafalgar, only one lane is getting by on this ramp, and delays Red Hill Valley Parkway to Fairview, and then from Guelph Line to that Trafalgar ramp problem, and then slow east of Arrow Mills to Dixie, the Gardner, 427 to Jarvis, it's slow. Westbound Gardner busy approaching Jamison to the 427. QEW approaching Dixie to Mississauga Road, and approaching Winston Churchill to Trafalgar. We had earlier problems. Those are gone on the westbound side. Watch out for a stalled vehicle westbound QBW, though, through Walker's Line, and that's in the right lane. Southbound 427, south of Dundas in the Express. Two left lanes blocked with the crash, and it's really heavy from approaching Burnhamthorpe Express and Collectors. 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With the forecast, Alistair Alders.
7: 15 degrees, the guaranteed high this afternoon with mainly

0: $1 per liter this weekend, we are actually expecting a break for drivers tomorrow morning.
1: Our Mike Eppel joins us live from the 680 Business Center. Mike.
2: Yeah, indeed, Catherine. That drop that we saw for oil yesterday on world markets is going to filter through to the consumer level here in the GTA coming up for tomorrow, with Enpro predicting that the price of the pumps will come down by 8 cents to the low $1.80 range. It's just above $1.90 this morning, but we've seen this again on multiple times, where it takes basically 2 days for what the price for oil does to ripple through to the retail level. In this case, prices are going to come down. There was a lot of talk that

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4: An even cooler, mainly sunny day on the way for the GTA. Our guaranteed high, just 15. Good morning. I'm Paul Cook.
5: I'm Catherine Jeté. Here are the top stories right now.
4: A pedestrian, a man in his late 40s, fighting for his life in hospital this morning after being struck by a vehicle at the entranceway to a parking garage in Etobicoke near Dundas West and Kipling. The driver stayed on scene. On the pump patrol, if you're not running on fumes right now, the price of gas expected to drop 8 cents a liter at midnight if you can wait. A transatlantic flight is rerouted to Montreal over new Ebola-related U.S. travel restrictions. And coming up after sports,
6: Stephen Colbert's more than decade-long run on The Late Show comes to an end tonight as fans, stars, and TV colleagues call out the decision to pull the plug on the program.
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7: Toronto Blue Jays look for the split of their four-game series in the Bronx. Trey Savage is excellent, but they don't have a fifth starter right now. So it's Braden Fisher opening. 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And Sportsnet 1, Montreal Canadiens open the Eastern Conference Final in Carolina tonight. The Canes 8-0 in the playoffs, but they haven't played in a dozen days. 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The Tempo look for the third straight win to wrap their road trip. 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
4: 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The decades-long running Late Show franchise comes to an end tonight with host Stephen Colbert's last episode. 680 Sophia Babarutzos has the story and reaction.
6: After more than a decade-long run, Stephen Colbert will take his final bow as Late Show host tonight. The final episode comes 10 months after network CBS announced it was pulling the plug, citing financial reasons. But others say the move is due to political pressure from U.S. President Trump, who Colbert has repeatedly criticized. Rocker Bruce Springsteen appeared on last night's episode where he took a stance.
10: You're the first guy in America who's lost his show because we got a president who can't take a joke. And because Larry and David Ellison feel they need to kiss his ass to get what they want.
6: Colbert is also receiving support from his late night TV colleagues, including Jimmy Fallon.
11: Stephen, have a great show tomorrow night. We'll be watching.
6: Fallon and Jimmy Kimmel are both taking the night off to avoid competing with Colbert. I'm Sophia Favaruzzos.
4: Coming up in 60 seconds, traffic and weather together on the ones, including the extended forecast and when we will finally see the next highs again in the 20s. 680 News Time, 920.
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3: 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Up we go to the 680 Skyhawk. How's it look now, Jordan?
4: It's still not great. It's better, I guess, but it's still not a good drive. It's still lots of problems on the go, and it's still really slow. So on the westbound 401, it's slow from the 412 to Salem. Approaching Kennedy and the collectors, the right lane is blocked off due to a new collision. Thanks to the traffic spotters letting us know about that. And then at the 404 in the express, the central lane is still blocked off with a collision that's been there since just before 8 o'clock. A westbound 401 backed up from Nielsen to the 404, both express and collectors. After that, there are delays from the Allen to Dixon, alternately express and collectors. Eastbound on the 401, delays from east of 6 South to Guelph Line, Mavis to Huron, Ontario collectors, and delays from Dixie off and on to the 404 in both express and collectors. Those issues at Leslie are gone. There is some construction at Islington and the collectors in the right lane, so it's just kind of adding to the delays across the 401. And eastbound 409 is slow Martin Grove to the 401. Northbound DVP delays from Eglinton up onto the 404 to Shepherd. And flying over collision southbound Queens Park at College. Right lane blocked off because of it. Eastbound College is open. They had a lane blocked off there, but no longer. From the traffic center, here's Craig Gear.
5: Well, we had that problem on the eastbound QEW ramp to Trafalgar. Clear out delays. Nikola Tesla to Fairview and then on and off from Guelph Line to Trafalgar. And then it's slow east of Arrow Mills to Dixie with the Gardner busy from the 427 to Jarvis thereabouts still. East to the 427 is not as bad as when you get to around Humber Bridge. That's where it really starts to slow all the way through to the Jarvis ramp still into downtown. Westbound delays on the Gardner just as you come up to the 427, really, anywhere west of Kipling. And that's because we have problems on the 427. So southbound, south of Dundas in the express, two left lanes blocked. Heavy from approaching Burnhamthorpe Express and collectors. Now it's jamming things up on the northbound side, which is why the West Gardner is taking some heat here. So northbound 427, that's slow from the QE Gardner up to approaching Burnhamthorpe. 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With the forecast, Alistair Alders.
6: A nice day today with mainly sunny skies and 15 degrees, the guaranteed high, and then partly cloudy tonight down to 8 degrees. The winds light today and tonight, but they pick up from the east tomorrow, 20 gusting to 40 with a high of 15, cloudy with sunny breaks, and then Saturday a windy day with periods of rain, could be 15 to 30 millimeters and 12 degrees. Sunday mainly cloudy, chance of showers and 17, and Monday sun and cloud, chance of showers and 21. Today's guaranteed high, 15.
7: Right now, downtown, sunshine, 11 degrees, and because we did not miss the weather guarantee, the jackpot climbs to $6,100.
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9: During the live broadcast, Survivor host Jeff Probst accidentally named a losing contestant too soon, spoiling who made it to the final three.
10: Anyway, Rizzo, you become the final member of our jury. Take a spot over here. What just happened?
11: They didn't kill the fire.
12: The fire hasn't happened yet.
10: Huh?
12: The fire hasn't happened yet.
10: I'm not even sure what's happened.
9: The longtime host teased a pre-taped fire-making challenge and then announced contestant Rizzo had lost before the cast quickly let him know the tape had not been shown. He cut to commercial and came back to clear the air.
10: We did a Survivor twist. It's the last twist of the season. We called it a peek into the future. So now we're going to watch Rizzo lose in fire to Jonathan.
9: On social media, fans are calling it a huge slip-up, while others say he ruined the finale, and some suggested there will never be a live finale again. I'm Eva Fragiscatos.
3: Still ahead, Walmart's red flag.

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0: Now the Dynamic Market Minute with our senior business analyst, Mike Eppel. What are we expecting today, Mike?
4: I'm expecting to see a pullback here for the markets at the start of trade, Paul. We saw a huge run-up yesterday for both Bay and Wall Street benchmarks in anticipation of NVIDIA's earnings update. NVIDIA was record-breaking across the board for its results, but seeing a little profit-taking on shares of the world's most valuable company coming into the session this morning. NVIDIA is down 1%. And then we've got Walmart down 4%. Walmart, in its earnings update this morning, reported a profit north of $5 billion in the latest quarter, a 7% increase in sales. But the company's chief financial officer was warning that American consumers are likely going to start cutting back on their spending at all price points as the price for gas goes up over the course of this summer. And then you've got Walmart competitor Kroger, which is planning its biggest price cuts in years to basically ramp up the pressure on Walmart. So all that is taking Walmart stock down 4%. It's a Dow component company, and the Dow futures right now down 150 points. One sector that is moving way up this morning, quantum computing. After the Trump administration announced a $2 billion fund to accelerate quantum computing and taking an equity stake in some of these companies, including IBM and Global Foundries and D-Wave Quantum. Well, those stocks are surging in early trade as IBM is right now up by 5%, Global Foundries up by 12.5%. Our dollar's down a fifth at $72.54. Price for oil up $3.50 or 3.5% at $101.75. And the price for gold down $31 at $45.04. 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
0: Midday shows next with Sarah Parrott and Scott Burnett. Have a great Thursday. I'm Paul Cook.
1: 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It's 9:30.
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11: Good morning. This is Thursday, May 21st. I'm Sarah Parrott.
12: I'm Scott Burnett. Here's what's making news right now.
13: After a bit of a turbulent first year, Live Nation says they've made a number of changes to improve the experience at Rogers Stadium for both fans and area residents. They'll be providing free rides home on the TTC after concerts.
11: Day two of Toronto City Council meeting, and one of the big topics will be transforming a portion of Church Street into a pedestrian-only zone.
14: High Speed looks to be involved in a motorcycle crash in Markham that has left the rider with life-threatening injuries.
12: If you can wait to get gas until tomorrow, it will be much cheaper.

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1: After your savage dazzle, the Blue Jays look for the four-game split with the Yankees. While it's game one of Habs, Canes, and Raleigh tonight, sports at 45.
2: Life for stocks at the start of trade despite NVIDIA's record-breaking quarterly earnings update. Walmart's warning on the state of the American consumer, taking the Dow Jones down over 100 points. Business at 50 cents.
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3: Time for Rogers Xfinity Internet traffic and weather together, all the ones. Here's Craig Gere.
4: Another VIP movement here. King of Spain on the move. Who knows? But northbound 404, they're just north of Shepherd now around here. They're making some really good time anyway. So this is jammed up the West 401. Multiple collisions on the West 401 as well all morning. So you can't really tell what the delay is for. It's either crashes or this VIP movement. Also the northbound DVP, extra busy here too. But they're well deep inside the North 404 now. So we'll just keep an eye on it. So westbound 401 slow, 412 to Salem. The problem approaching Kennedy and the collectors is all clear. At the 404 in the express, we had a problem clear away, but then replaced by this police escort. So you've still got that delay from Nielsen Express collectors all the way to the 404 DVP combo. And then busy on the west 401 approaching Bayview Express collectors and from the Allen to Dixon. Eastbound 401 is slow, 6 south to approaching Guelph Line, Mavis to here Ontario and the collectors, Dixie to the 404. Another problem, southbound 427 south of Dundas in the express. The two left lanes are blocked off with a crash. And it's heavy from the 401 Express collectors all the way down. It's also busy northbound Kiwi Gardner to Dundas Express collectors. Jamming up the West Gardner as well, Kipling to the 427. And westbound QEW at Walker's Line, the right lane blocked with a stalled vehicle. Slow approaching Winston Churchill to Trafalgar. And then because of the stalled vehicle from 3rd Line to Walker's Line. With the forecast, here's Alistair Alders.
5: 15 degrees, the guaranteed high this afternoon. That is cooler than normal. We should be closer to about 20 degrees. A mainly sunny day, though, with light northeast to easterly winds. And then partly cloudy tonight, down to 8 degrees. Tomorrow, cloudy with sunny breaks, easterly winds of 20 gusting to 40. The high 15 degrees. Wet and windy weather moves in Saturday. Today's guaranteed high 15.
0: And right now in downtown Toronto, partly cloudy and 11 degrees. 680 News Time, 933.
3: Summer concert season is about to heat up, and the City of Toronto has announced that anyone heading to Rogers Stadium for a show will be able to get there for free and head home for free if they're taking the TTC.
0: 680's Momin Qureshi is at City Hall and joins us live with those details. Good morning, Momin.
6: Good morning, Scott. The sophomore season for Rogers Stadium is about to get underway when global superstar Bruno Mars comes to town this weekend. He's doing a series of shows at the makeshift stadium up at Downsview Park. Now, last year was the first year they had some huge acts like Coldplay and Oasis come through, but it didn't come without its share of problems. There were several complaints from people in the area, residents, of fans cutting through, of debris that was left behind, noise because of fireworks that went off late, bunch of issues. But I had a chance to ask the representative from Live Nation today about whether those problems have been fixed, and he says they made several changes to try to make it a smoother experience, both for concert goers and for people who live in the area where the stadium is located.
7: We've reoriented most of the access to the site on the east side, you know, out of the neighboring residential areas. So coming off either the subway or accessing it through the Allen Road. We've worked with the community to listen to them and address those concerns. And obviously, we're committed to staying within the bylaws and not going beyond 11 o'clock and being good neighbors.
6: There are some pretty big ticket names coming through Rogers Stadium this year, not just Bruno Mars, but we know that Guns N' Roses, AC/DC, and the Foo Fighters are also going to be playing throughout the summer. Today's announcement was actually to say that Live Nation is sponsoring free rides home on the TTC once again this year. So if you do go to a show, you can hop on the Red Rocket for free once your show is done. Reporting live at City Hall, I'm Omen Qureshi.
3: A plan to make a portion of Church Street car-free this summer is up for a vote as the May Council meeting continues. 680's Kevin Meisner joins us from City Hall with a preview of day two.
8: The idea is to turn a two-block stretch of Church Street south of Wellesley into a pedestrian-only zone for 2 months starting June 19th. It would open up the street to larger restaurant patios and walking areas just in time for the annual Pride Festival. Mayor Olivia Chow says it's not as easy as it sounds. She remembers her effort to ban cars in Kensington Market.
9: That took quite a long time to organize because of the traffic flow, the number of volunteers needed, the business owners and all of that. So we'll see what happens at council.
8: A motion is also up for debate to add a referendum question to

0: This fall's municipal ballot asking voters how they feel about the Ford government's plans to expand Billy Bishop Airport to jets. And council will also debate paying councillor Chris Moyes his $21,000 legal bill after an investigation found he violated the city's code of conduct. At City Hall, I'm Kevin Meisner.
1: 680 News Time, 9:36. Gig workers driving passengers to and from World Cup parties are bracing for traffic and tension during the tournament. Christine Hubbard is the managing director at Beck Taxi. She says drivers will be dealing with a range of match day closures.
2: Pack your patience is really the message, because there's not really any way we can prepare for this. You can imagine we only represent about 1,200 vehicles maximum on the road at any time. But I expect we will see another 100,000 Uber drivers descending on our city. It's going to make getting around that much more difficult.
1: Uber reminding customers to consider all their transportation options and plan ahead.
3: As deaths and cases rise in the Ebola outbreak in the Democratic Republic of Congo, a new U.S. travel restriction forced a Detroit-bound plane to divert to Montreal last night. This after a passenger from the Central African country boarded the flight from Paris. 680's Jamie Palfer is here with the latest on what happened and the global effort to contain the spread of a deadly virus.
4: This is new U.S. Ebola travel restrictions on full display, with the flight from Paris to Detroit diverted to this country, to Montreal, because of one of the passengers on board. And it was breaking news on this ABC station in Detroit last night.
5: A scare in the air. U.S. Customs took the drastic step of stopping that Air France jet from landing here after discovering a passenger from an outbreak zone in the Congo was mistakenly allowed on board.
4: Air France says there was no medical emergency. The flight landed at Pierre Elliott Trudeau Airport just after 5 p.m., where the passenger, later determined to be asymptomatic, was removed from the plane and put on a flight back to Paris. The Air France flight was then allowed to continue on to Detroit. The U.S. restrictions are tied to the Ebola outbreak in Central and East Africa, where the World Health Organization is tracking almost 140 deaths and some 600 suspected cases. I'm Jamie Pulfer.
1: A motorcycle rider has critical injuries after slamming into a tractor trailer turning left in Markham last night. Our Carl Hansky is at the scene near Woodbine and John Street with the details.
6: It appears a tractor trailer in the northbound lanes of Woodbine Avenue was making a left turn here at John Street in Markham around 6:30 last night when witnesses heard the roar of a southbound motorcycle.
7: Very speed, very high speed.
6: The motorcycle crashed into the tractor trailer at high speed. The front of the bike was obliterated.
8: Oh yeah, it's just totally just a wreck. Just a wreck.
9: Couldn't believe that it's not a fatality.
6: The motorcycle rider suffered severe injuries and is in life-threatening condition. York Regional Police continue to investigate the crash and are asking any witnesses to contact them. At Woodbine and John in Markham, I'm Carl Hansky.
3: The conference finals began in the Stanley Cup playoffs with Vegas stunning Colorado in the West opener.
10: Notably absent from the Avalanche lineup, reigning Norris winner Cale Makar. Vegas off to a hot start.
11: The unlikeliest of goal scores for Vegas.
10: Dylan Coughlin's first since December 2021 opened the scoring. That was just the start.
12: Mitch Marner dancing in, Hanson off in front, scores!
10: The postseason leaders in points and goals, Mitch Marner to Pavel Dorofeyev. Vegas jumped out to a 3-0 lead, took it 4-2. Golden Knights coach John Tortorella says Coughlin's goal set the tone.
13: It's a huge goal for us because the game was going both ways and they had momentum. He's an easy guy to pull for.
10: Canada's hope at a cup is back on the ice. Game one of the Eastern Conference final for the Montreal Canadiens against Carolina tonight. I'm Simon Bennett.
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3: It's time for Rogers Xfinity Internet traffic and weather together, all the ones. 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
4: Terrible drive still. This report brought to you by Loblaws. New issue on the eastbound 401, two of them. So problem approaching Highway 25. It's in the left lane and it's a crash. So that's going to jam up the drive. Busy between the sixes as well. And then slow Mavis to here, Ontario, mostly in the collectors. And then busy from Dixie to past Keele, alternating express collectors. Now, that's partially caused, well, volume, but also a new problem. So the other issue I mentioned, new, is approaching Dufferin in the express east of Keele. The right lane's blocked off with a crash. And very heavy. And then slow approaching Avenue Road to the 404, alternating express collectors, still very slow. Westbound 401 slow, 412 to Salem. And then busy from Nielsen to Leslie, alternating express collectors, and busy Keele alternating to Dixon. Some more problems, southbound 427. This one's cleared south of Dundas in the express. All lanes open here, but delay remains from the 401 express and collectors. And northbound, it's moving maintenance. A maintenance crew approaching Dundas. They're in the express as well in the two left lanes, and it's very heavy from the QE Gardner. Coming off the QEW or the Gardner, you're slow right down all the way up to approaching Dundas until you get by the construction. Westbound QEW, problems at Walker's Line, all gone. And that delay westbound is, still there. Ford Drive all the way through to Guelph Line, unfortunately. Toronto bound slow at the around the Burlington Skyway to about Fairview, and then on and off from Guelph Line to Third Line, and east of Erin Mills to Dixie. And the eastbound Gardner slow, Humber Bridge to the Jarvis Ramp still. DVP, that's a crawl from Don Mills up to York Mills. Southbound delays from Steeles down to the Bayview Bloor Ramp, and then south of Bloor to Richmond. 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Conditions in-app. With the forecast, Alistair Alders.
5: A mainly sunny day. The winds will be light. 15 degrees is the guaranteed high, cooler than normal. And then 8 degrees overnight, partly cloudy with the winds remaining light. They pick up tomorrow from the east, 20 gusting to 40 with a high of 15, cloudy with sunny breaks. And then Saturday, periods of rain could be 15 to 30 millimeters. A windy day with a high of 12 degrees. Today's guaranteed high, 15.
2: Right now in downtown Toronto, a mostly sunny sky, 11 degrees, 680 News Time, 944.
3: Now time for the market update. Good morning, Mike Eppel.
6: Hey, Sarah. Good morning. Good morning, Scott. We're looking at a downdraft on the morning markets on the early Thursday trade, despite NVIDIA's blowout record-breaking quarterly earnings performance, seeing some profit-taking on that stock combined with some of the others in the tech sector. Walmart is down 6% despite reporting strong earnings. It did issue some cautious guidance related to the effect of rising gas prices on American consumers and Walmart's upcoming quarterly earnings. The stock leading the Dow Jones down 276 points. NASDAQ's down 136, or a half of 1%. On Bay Street, the TSX down 66 points, or a fifth of 1%. The price for oil is back up $4, back above 102, with no resolution to anything going on really with the war in the Middle East. And the Canadian dollar down a quarter cent, 72 and a half cents U.S. At the Business Center, I'm Mike Eppel.
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2: We have a sunny sky in downtown Toronto. It's 11 degrees. Good morning. I'm Sarah Parrott.
3: I'm Scott Burnett. Here are the top stories right now.
2: As the summer concert season kicks off, the City of Toronto has announced several changes have been made to make it a smoother experience for people heading to Rogers Stadium and for residents living in the Downsview neighborhood. It was also announced today concert goers can ride the TTC for free as they head home from the venue. It is day two of Toronto City Council's monthly meeting, and among the items up for discussion is making a portion of Church Street a car-free zone. The plan, which will be voted on today, would see the two-block stretch of Church south of Wellesley into a pedestrian-only area for 2 months beginning June 19th. Now time for sports from Sportsnet 590 The Fan. Here's Simon Bennett.
4: Hey, Sarah, good morning. The Blue Jays look for the split of their four-game series in the Bronx. It's the dreaded bullpen day. The current plan is for Braden Fisher to be the opener, with Spencer Miles getting the bulk of the work. For the Yankees, Carlos Rodon's third start, still working his way back from elbow surgery in the fall. 7 o'clock on Sportsnet 590 The Fan and Sportsnet 1. The Montreal Canadiens open the East Final of Carolina tonight. The Canes 8-0 in the playoffs. You hear the rest versus rust debate over and over, though. They haven't played in a dozen days. 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The tempo and back-to-back wins. Their road trip wraps Minnesota tonight at 8, and that was an epic Knicks comeback to open the NBA's East Final 2 nights ago, wasn't it, against Cleveland. Game 2 at the Mecca. New York looks to win again, up 2 games to none. Tip at 8 o'clock on Sportsnet 360. 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
2: A man's in hospital with life-threatening injuries after he was hit by a vehicle in Etobicoke. It happened near Dundas and Kipling just before 3:30 this morning. Police tell 680 News Radio the pedestrian in his 40s was hit in the parking lot of a building west of Kipling. The driver stayed at the scene. A stretch of Van Kirk Drive in Brampton is closed after a vehicle rammed a police cruiser. The incident happened early this morning near Sandalwood Parkway. Police tell 680 News Radio officers boxed in a vehicle after the driver refused to stop. They say the driver then hit a police cruiser and was arrested. A man is in hospital with non-life-threatening injuries. No officers were injured. The UK is releasing papers on the former Prince Andrew's appointment as a trade representative.
9: The release makes available confidential papers related to the former Prince Andrew's appointment as trade envoy, just months after lawmakers accused the King's brother of putting his friendship with Jeffrey Epstein ahead of the nation. A move followed the US Justice Department's release of millions of pages of documents related to Epstein, files showing how the wealthy financier used an international web of rich, powerful friends to gain influence and sexually exploit young women and girls. Nowhere has the fallout from the document release been felt more strongly than in the UK, where the scandal has raised questions about the way power is wielded by the aristocracy, senior politicians, and influential businessmen, known collectively as the establishment. I'm Charles de Ledesma.
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4: This report is brought to you by Joseph Gas. New problems on the westbound 401, and it's possibly caused by people rubbernecking to look at the eastbound issue because it's right in this exact same zone. So westbound 401 slow, 412 to approaching Salem, Nielsen to Bayview, alternating express collectors, and the new crash is approaching Keele in the express where the left lane's blocked off, and that's jamming things up, but it's slow from about the Allen, alternating express collectors to Dixon. So just a terrible ride still. Eastbound delays, 6 north to 6 south. We had a problem approaching Highway 25. That's gone, but delays from east to Guelph line, so that should improve. Still busy Mavis to here, Ontario, and the collectors. And then approaching Dufferin on the east 401. In the express, the right lane's blocked off with a crash. And delays from Dixie to Dufferin. And then slow from Young to the 404, alternating express collectors. Heavy delays on the northbound 427, right from the Kiwi Gardner, up to approaching Dundas, where it's a moving maintenance crew, and they've taken out the two left lanes in the express. Now, southbound is still slow from the 401 south of Dundas, on and off express collectors after earlier problems, but those problems have cleared. Family of geese now, little ones and big ones, southbound 400 south of King Road. They're in the left shoulder for now. But the big ones have trouble corralling the little ones. They like to dart out into traffic. I don't like this time of year. We've alerted the MTO, so we'll see what they do. Again, that's south of King, off to the left side, south 400. 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With the forecast, Alistair Alders.
5: Mainly sunny, 15 degrees, the guaranteed high for today. The winds will be light and a partly cloudy sky for tonight, down to 8 degrees. Tomorrow, we see an easterly wind picking up 20 to 40, cloudy with sunny breaks and 15 degrees. And then wet weather Saturday with periods of rain, 15 to 30 millimeters, a windy day with a high of 12 degrees. Sunday, mainly cloudy, chance of showers and 17. For Monday, a mix of sun and cloud, chance of showers and warmer, 21. Today's guaranteed high, though, 15.
2: Right now in downtown Toronto, mostly sunny, a few clouds, and 11 degrees. 680 News Time, 9:54.
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3: Well, The Late Show has been on the air for more than 30 years, and Stephen Colbert has hosted the program for more than a decade of that time. But it all ends tonight when Colbert takes his final bow as host. Here's 680 Sophia Vavaroutsos.
10: There's been an outpouring of support over The Late Show's cancellation, including from Colbert's late-night TV colleagues. Jimmy Kimmel addressed the cancellation on his program yesterday.
11: I think it is most important to congratulate Stephen and the team at The Late Show for all the great work.
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11: We will be off tomorrow night out of respect for our colleague and friend Stephen Colbert.
10: Jimmy Fallon also saying his show won't run tonight to avoid competing with Colbert on The Late Show. The final episode comes months after network CBS made the decision to end the program, saying at the time it was due to costs. But critics say the move is motivated by politics, with Colbert, an outspoken critic of the U.S. president. Rock star Bruce Springsteen appeared as last night's guest in a show of support for Colbert.
12: Stephen, these are small-minded people. They got no idea what the freedoms of this beautiful country.

0: are supposed to be.
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6: Morning, Sarah. We've got a mixed performance here on the North American markets to start the Thursday trade. The TSX building on yesterday's big gain of over 400 points, up another 76 points this morning, a fifth of a percent, lifted by shares in the energy trade. As the price for oil is back above $100 a barrel, oil dropped 6% yesterday. It sounded like there was a little bit of momentum on the peace talks between the U.S. and Iran, and maybe some activity on the Strait of Hormuz. But this morning, the lack of any discernible information coming out of the Middle East has oil prices back up $4, 4% at $102.20. Energy stocks seeing a buy-in on that. The bank stocks also strong on Bay, and shares of Canada Goose up by 1.5%. Wall Street, it's been all about the earnings. The Dow Jones is down 20 points, and the only reason it's lower right now is because of Walmart, which is tumbling 6.5% after the biggest retailer in the world reported earnings that were fine for the latest quarter, but Walmart did warn that Americans are feeling the price hikes of the gas pumps, and that's going to dent earnings potentially in the next quarter. So Walmart stocks down this morning. Shares of NVIDIA up 0.1% after the world's most valuable company reported record earnings across the board, a hike to the dividend, and a stock buyback. NVIDIA inching higher because the share price has gone up 35% since the April lows. Shares of IBM getting a boost by the U.S. government, with the Trump administration saying it's putting $2 billion into quantum computing. That affects IBM. Its stock price is up by 3.9%. The dollar's down a fifth at 72.54 at the Business Center. I'm Mike Eppel.
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2: In Barrie, sunshine 7 degrees. In Peterborough, sunny and 9. Downtown Toronto, sunny and 11 degrees. 680 News Time, 10 o'clock.
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16: It's Thursday, May 21st. Good morning. I'm Scott Burnett.
2: And I'm Sarah Parrott. Here's what's making news this hour.
17: Toronto's busy summer concert season gets underway tonight with Imagine Dragons at the RBC Amphitheatre, while Live Nation says it's made changes to address complaints at Rogers Stadium.
16: Should the church in Wellesley

0: neighborhood become pedestrian only for the summer? That question and more being posed today at Toronto City Council.
1: A motorcycle and a tractor trailer collide in Markham, leaving the rider with life-threatening injuries. Speed looks to be a factor.
2: Some relative relief coming at the pumps tomorrow with a big drop on the way. We'll tell you by how much coming up.
3: Blue Jays are looking for the series split down in the Bronx against the Yankees tonight while it's game one of the NHL's Eastern Conference Finals. Sports at 15.
4: Walmart issues a warning on the state of the American consumer with rising gas prices. NVIDIA hits record highs on its blowout quarterly earnings. The TSX up 80 points. The Dow Jones down 10. Business at 26.
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0: 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Craig Gear.
5: This report is brought to you by True Green. Eastbound 401 slows 6 south to Guelph Line, Mavis to here, Ontario, and the Collectors. And then approaching Dufferin in the Express, crash cleanup where the right lane's blocked. And it's heavy from Dixie, pretty much Dixie, south of Pearson, Express Collectors all the way to basically the Allen. And then slow Young to the 404 Express Collectors. But that stretch there between the Allen and the DVP is looking a lot better. Westbound 401 still busy, 412 to Salem. About Nielsen to Bayview, still alternating express collector delays. And then from approaching the Allen to west of it, approaching Keele, in between the Allen and Keele. In the express, it's a crash and the left lane's blocked here on the westbound side. Southbound 400, it looks like they've cleaned up the geese, cleared them out. At least that's what the MTO are saying. They came, they blocked the HOV lane, and now they're out of there. So maybe they've corralled them and cleared them off of the southbound 400. Live to fly another day. Northbound 427 approaching Dundas in the express. Two left lanes blocked off with maintenance and delays from the QE Gardner. Southbound still slow. About the 401 on and off down to the bottom. Now it's not as bad as even last report less than 10 minutes ago, but it is improving, but still a drag. 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
6: Mainly sunny today with a light northeast to easterly wind and 15 degrees the guaranteed high. Then partly cloudy tonight down to 8 degrees. Tomorrow, cloudy with sunny breaks. Easterly winds pick up 20 gusting to 40 with a high of 15 degrees, which is cooler than we should be. We should be closer to 20 degrees. Wet, windy weather moves in on Saturday. Today's guaranteed high 15.
2: Right now in downtown Toronto, it's sunny and 11 degrees. 680 News Time, 10:03.
0: Toronto is considered one of the world's top live music destinations, and the city is hoping to make getting to and from its newest concert venue a little easier.
2: 680's Momin Qureshi joins us live now with more as the summer concert season gets underway. Momin.
7: Sarah, another sure sign that summer is almost upon us, even though we're having kind of a chilly spring. The summer concert season gets underway tonight with Imagine Dragons kicking things off at the RBC Amphitheater.
8: Thunder, feel the thunder.
7: So that's tonight at the RBC Amphitheater kicking off their season. They're also today talking about Rogers Stadium. Bruno Mars in town this weekend to kick off their season. Live Nation at City Hall today to talk about they're going to be providing free rides home from anybody going to a concert on the TTC. There are three TTC subway stations very close to Dan's View Park, so you can take your pick. Now, we know last year, while there was some big concerts like Coldplay and Oasis, there was lots of issues when it comes to residents and concert goers finding it tough to get in and out of the stadium, people cutting through neighborhoods. There was complaints about noise and debris being left behind. I had a chance to ask Live Nation about it this morning, and they said they've heard the complaints and they've tried to address them. No, my computer's frozen right now, but the executive at Live Nation basically saying that they've heard the complaints, they've worked with neighborhood associations, they're going to try to adhere to the noise bylaws, make it seamless to get in and out of the stadium, and have people entering from the opposite end of the stadium, which is away from where the neighborhood is, so we'll see whether those changes do have an impact. Reporting live, I'm Omen Qureshi.
0: Oh, with the World Cup coming to Canada in just 3 weeks, some Uber drivers are raising concerns about possible working conditions during the tournament. They've told the ride-hailing giant they're worried about the traffic and tempers that 300,000 expected guests will bring to Toronto next month. Barry Sawyer is the national president of the United Food and Commercial Workers, which represents Uber drivers.
9: The drivers have asked us, and we've asked Uber to make sure that they communicate out to all incoming passengers that, hey, Toronto is at this point is going to have a huge and

0: influx of people in the greater Toronto area for the World Cup. Therefore, traffic will be busier and all that. And be patient. That's not a driver's fault, the fact that the roads are busier.
1: Uber wouldn't say whether it would accommodate the requests, but regularly reminds riders and drivers to treat each other with courtesy and respect.
2: Toronto City Council will vote today on making Church Street pedestrian only for the summer and whether the next municipal election should include a question on expanding the Island Airport. 680's Kevin Meisner has the latest out of City Hall.
3: Two Toronto City Councillors want the question of expanding Billy Bishop Airport to be put to Toronto voters in this fall's municipal election by adding a referendum question to the ballot on Premier Doug Ford's plan to open up the airport to jets. Mayor Olivia Chow says at the very least, Toronto should get a say.
4: The city of Toronto, representing 3.2 million people, should be at the table.
3: Also up for debate, turning a stretch of Church Street south of Wellesley into a pedestrian-only zone for 2 months starting June 19th and just in time for the June Pride celebration. And speed cameras are gone, red light cameras are still in play. How about noise cameras? Councillor Lily Cheng wants a noise camera pilot project to ticket drivers with noisy modified exhaust systems. At City Hall, I'm Kevin Meisner.
1: The city is working to keep residents and visitors safe and healthy when the World Cup comes to Toronto next month. Toronto's Medical Officer of Health, Dr. Michelle Murty, tells City News the city is ready to adapt given the recent Ebola and hantavirus outbreaks.
5: Things are changing very quickly in terms of restrictions that countries might be putting into place. Certainly at home in Toronto, our key focus of the work is to be, you know, that we are prepared. We will be able to receive a patient if we have somebody who did develop symptoms of Ebola. We have those processes in place to bring them to appropriate care, make sure that we're preventing a spread of that infection to anyone else in the city, and that we're doing that active monitoring to anybody who's been exposed.
1: Murty says the city is also increasing its wastewater surveillance program at Toronto Stadium and Fort York and the Bentway for FanFest to detect the potential spread of viruses like measles, norovirus, and mpox. She says if you are sick, stay home.
2: A motorcyclist is fighting for his life in hospital after colliding with a truck yesterday in Markham. 680's Carl Hanski's at the scene at Woodbine and John, north of Steeles.
6: It was around 6:30 last night when a northbound tractor trailer was making a left turn to go west here at Woodbine and John Street. But just as it started to turn, witnesses say a southbound motorcycle came along at high speed.
7: There was racing, for sure.
8: They just flew past
6: and flew into the truck, destroying the motorcycle and leaving the rider in life-threatening condition in hospital. This man saw the wreckage and says crashes like this are why he sold his motorcycle.
9: I almost lost my life about 10 times and I gave it up. It's not worth it. My life is more valuable to me than anything.
6: There are still busted bits of motorcycle molding scattered on the pavement here, but the intersection has reopened. At Woodbine and John in Markham, I'm Carl Hanski.
1: And Toronto police investigating after a pedestrian was struck by a vehicle in Etobicoke, this happening in a parking lot of a building at Dundas and Kipling around 3:30 this morning. The man in his 40s suffered serious injuries. The driver remained at the scene. Coming up in 60 seconds, or rather in 30 seconds, we'll take a look at where gas is heading at midnight.
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1: 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Enpro is predicting the price of gas will drop 8 cents at midnight, down to $1.83.9 a liter at most GTA stations. Traffic and weather together next.
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4: 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Traffic and weather together on the ones. Craig Gear.
5: This report is brought to you by Mercedes-Benz Mississauga, eastbound 401, approaching Dufferin in the Express. It looks like that right lane's been reopened, so problem-free again on the eastbound 401, but it is slow, 6 south to Guelph Line, about Mavis to here, Ontario, in the collectors, and then busy east of Dixie, all the way through to approaching the Allen Express collectors. Heavier in the express thanks to earlier problems. And now eastbound 401 slow about Leslie to the 404 in the express. And that's pretty much it for the eastbound 401. So things are improving here. Westbound 401 still slow, 412 to Salem. And then it's busy about McCowan to Avenue Road, alternating express collectors, and west of the Allen to west of Weston in the express and collectors. But there might be a new issue, and in fact, yes, there is. We're looking at it now. New crash, just they keep coming. Westbound 401 west to Weston in the express where the right lane's blocked there. A southbound 400, delays approaching Shepherd to the 401. Westbound QEW at Brant. Yeah, it's construction, so it's really heavy from 4 Drive all the way through to Brant. So this is a stretch here where it goes down to 2 lanes, and they were in the right lane. I don't see them here anymore, so hopefully cleared. But damage done. Delays 4 Drive to Brant. Northbound 427, the crew is approaching Dundas. Or might be north of it now. They are moving maintenance, picking up stuff in the left shoulder. They're in the 2 left lanes in the express. Delays from the QE Garner. 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With the forecast, Alistair Alders.
6: 15 degrees, the guaranteed high this afternoon with mainly sunny skies, light northeast to easterly winds, and then partly cloudy tonight down to 8 degrees. Friday cloudy with sunny breaks, easterly winds of 20 to 40, the high 15 degrees, and then wet weather Saturday, periods of rain could be 15 to 30 millimeters, windy with a high of 12 degrees. Today's guaranteed high 15.
3: Right now in downtown Toronto, it is sunny and 11 degrees. 680 News Time, 10:13.
4: TD Bank is making big investments in artificial intelligence to speed up the process of getting a mortgage. Our Mike Eppel reports from the Business Center.
7: The lender says it's delving deeper into artificial intelligence with a new automated system dealing with tedious amounts of paperwork in the mortgage application process, allowing human underwriters to review pre-approval applications within minutes instead of days. The TD says some of its clients could receive mortgage decisions within a day of submitting documents. The Toronto Star reports the TD has been using autonomous AI agents since earlier this year to summarize applications for mortgages and home equity lines of credit, dropping the amount of time it takes to verify and analyze an application from around 15 hours down to an average of just 3 minutes. The TD describes the use of the technology as a hybrid future where employees and AI work together to help clients get faster results. At the Business Center, I'm Mike Eppel.
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4: We've got a mostly sunny sky, a few clouds, 11 degrees. Good morning, I'm Scott Burnett.
3: And I'm Sarah Parrott. Here are the top stories this hour.
4: With Toronto's summer concert season kicking off, the TTC will be offering up free rides to concert goers after shows at Rogers Stadium this year. Last year, about 25,000 people would hop on after a show at Shepherd, West, and Downsview stations. Toronto City Council, meantime, voting on whether or not to make Church Street near Wellesley pedestrian only for the summer. Much of

0: playoffs should be absolutely electric. It starts at 8 on Sportsnet. And staying on the ice, Canada's just minutes away from their opener against Norway at the Men's Worlds this morning. The red and white coming in with a perfect 3-0 record. Hoops back to the East as well for the NBA's conference finals. It's the Knicks and Cavs at MSG again after that insane opener that needed overtime in New York. Cleveland's trying to equalize before taking things back to Ohio. They'll tip off at 8 o'clock. Locally, the Toronto Tempo finishing up their first ever road trip against the Lynx in Minnesota. That one's at 8 on Sportsnet 360. And ahead of the French Open this weekend, Canada's top stars are learning their opponents for the first round. Vicky Mboko seated 9th. Leila Fernandez back in 24th. For the men, Felix Auger-Aliassime coming in as the 4 seed after Carlos Alcaraz pulled out. Sports at 15 and 45 past every hour or anytime at sportsnet.ca.
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8: Ebola-related travel restrictions imposed by the U.S. caused some travel headaches for passengers on board a flight from Paris bound for Detroit. The plane instead landing in Montreal after a passenger was denied entry to the U.S. 680's Jamie Pulfer has the latest on the flight and the efforts to contain the virus.
7: The Air France flight landed in Montreal at Pierre Elliott Trudeau Airport just after 5 p.m. It was on the way from Paris to Detroit, but diverted due to new American flight restrictions tied to the Ebola outbreak in Central and East Africa. U.S. authorities say the airline boarded the Congolese passenger in error. Mike Reed was on the flight and speaks to Fox News Detroit.
9: The word Ebola in the conversations with the people I had around me and with the flight crew never came up. What came up was that there was a passenger from the Congo which wasn't permitted to enter into the United States.
7: Air France says there was no medical emergency. The passenger was taken off the plane, assessed, and determined to be asymptomatic. The Air France flight then continued to Detroit. The passenger in question was put on a plane back to Paris. The World Health Organization is currently tracking almost 140 deaths and some 600 suspected cases of Ebola. I'm Jamie Pulfer.
8: Back here at home in Brampton, a portion of Vankirk Drive remains closed at Sandalwood Parkway after a vehicle rammed a police cruiser. Police boxed in a vehicle early this morning after the driver refused to stop for officers. That's when the suspect vehicle hit one of the cruisers. The driver was arrested and taken to hospital with non-life-threatening injuries. No officers were hurt. In 60 seconds, traffic and your long-range forecast.
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8: Now time for Rogers Xfinity Internet traffic and weather together on the ones at the Traffic Center. Craig Gear.
13: Still with big delays going on most of the major routes still, like eastbound 401, 6 South to Guelph Line, south of Pearson all the way through to east of Kiel, alternating express collectors. We had earlier problems. Westbound 401 slow, 412 to Salem, Kennedy to Avenue Road.

0: It's still busy. Things are improving, but it's still a real heavy go everywhere. Westbound 401 west of Weston in the express, it's a collision. And most of it's in the shoulder with a heavy toe here. So hopefully clearing soon, but the OPP have their nose out into the right lane. Delays from approaching Keele Express Collectors to west of Weston. Some construction popping up on the South 400 through Innisfil Beach Road in the left lane. The long-term lane realignment south of Rutherford still there. Delays approaching Shepherd down to the 401. South 404 DVP is slow approaching Finch to south of Lawrence. West Garter bunches up approaching the 427 thanks to the construction that's happening on the northbound 427. It's the moving maintenance crew. They're through Dundas in the express off to the two left lanes. Delays from the QB and the Garter. Westbound on the QBW is still busy. Four drive to Trafalgar, and then west of there, you get a bit of a break all the way through to Brant. Pretty much from Four Drive to Brant, but you do get a break or two in that stretch. So really heavy westbound. The Big Apple is so much more than a great rest stop with fun free activities like mini putt, a children's carousel, petting zoo, and more. The Big Apple, exit 497 off the 401 or thebigapple.ca. With the forecast, Alistair Alders.
1: A nice day today with mainly sunny skies and 15 degrees, the guaranteed high, and then partly cloudy tonight down to 8 degrees. The winds light today and tonight, but they pick up from the east tomorrow, 20 gusting to 40 with a high of 15, cloudy with sunny breaks, and then Saturday a windy day with periods of rain, could be 15 to 30 millimeters and 12 degrees. Sunday mainly cloudy, chance of showers and 17, and Monday sun and cloud, chance of showers and 21. Today's guaranteed high, 15.
2: Right now in downtown Toronto, we have sunshine. It's 11 degrees, 680 News Time, 1023.
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1: Stephen Colbert will end his run as Late Show host tonight as the decades-old franchise comes to what many are calling a premature end. 680's Sophia Vavroutsos with the details.
2: Network CBS is being widely criticized for its decision to oust Stephen Colbert as host and end The Late Show. While executives say it's due to costs, critics claim the move is politically motivated. Jimmy Kimmel is among those calling out CBS, speaking on his own late-night program yesterday.
3: I hope the people who did the pushing feel ashamed of themselves tonight.
2: Kimmel and TV colleague Jimmy Fallon say they are pausing their shows tonight to avoid competing with The Late Show. Support is also pouring in from fans, including Merriam-Webster, the dictionary company, who posted a throwback video of Colbert.
4: Truthiness. Now, I'm sure some of the word police, the wordinistas over at Webster's, are going to say, hey, that's not a word.
2: The wordinistas have formally added truthiness to the online dictionary. And what's next for Colbert? He's signed on to be a co-screenwriter for the next Lord of the Rings movie in the works. I'm Sophia Vavroutsos.
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1: 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Mike?
9: Hey, Scott, good morning. Watching the markets this morning respond to and react to a number of big companies reporting earnings. And actually, two of the world's biggest in their respective categories. At the top of the list was NVIDIA, which last night reported quarterly results that set records across the board. NVIDIA made the most money of any company in history with its Q1 results, a profit of $58 billion on $81 billion in sales. Go-forward guidance was stellar. The stock this morning, interestingly, is up just 0.25%. Because NVIDIA had had a run-up of 35% from its April lows to where it closed yesterday ahead of its earnings, it's kind of has investors catching their collective breath a little bit this morning. To the downside is Walmart, the world's biggest retailer, warning that American consumers are starting to feel the effects and pressure points on their wallets from rising gas prices. Walmart's cautious guidance with its earnings leading the stock down 6.5% in the early trade this morning. It's a Dow component. So when you've got Walmart down, NVIDIA and Apple up, kind of have a mixed showing for the Dow. And it's exactly what I'm looking at. The Dow is up 3 points. International Business Machines, IBM, surging almost 6% after the Trump administration announced a new fund worth $2 billion to accelerate the rise of quantum computing. And sounds like the administration will be taking equity stakes in some of these companies, similar to what it did last year with Intel. IBM stock is up by 6%, D-Wave Quantum up by 13%, and Rigetti Computing up by 10.25%. NASDAQ, though, still down 195 points, seeing a drag from Costco, which is down 2.25%, Intel's down 2.5%, and shares of Novo Nordisk down 1.9%. TSX on Bay up 87. Winners include all of the banks and insurance stocks. The energy sector is getting a lift from the price for oil, which is up $2.80 at $101 per barrel. No new developments out of the war in the Middle East this morning, and traders buying back in after sending oil down yesterday by as much as 6%. At the Business Center, I'm Mike Eppel.
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11: I was a competitive skater, and that journey took me to the Olympics. After I retired, I found tennis. Aging does not mean slowing down. It just

0: The city of Toronto. Moment.
1: Scott, you don't have to imagine dragons because they'll be there for real at the RBC Amphitheater tonight. Yes, they are kicking off Toronto's busy summer concert season. And when we're talking about concerts, Live Nation was here at City Hall today to talk about the fact that they will be once again sponsoring rides home on the TTC from Rogers Stadium. So if you go to see a show up there at Downsview Park, you can then hop on the Red Rocket after your show and then get home with a free ride. But I took the opportunity to ask Live Nation about a lot of the complaints we heard last year from residents who live in that area about noise and pedestrians cutting through traffic, and from concert goers about the difficulty of getting around. Live Nation says they've taken in all those complaints and made some changes.
2: We've reoriented most of the access to the site on the east side, you know, out of the neighboring residential areas. So coming off either the subway or accessing it through the Allen Road. We've worked with the community to listen to them and address those concerns. And obviously, we're committed to staying within the bylaws and not going beyond 11 o'clock and being good neighbors.
1: And the first shows at Rogers Stadium are this weekend when Bruno Mars comes to town. Reporting live, I'm Omen Qureshi.
3: Well, we know the TTC and Metrolinx have been preparing for a big increase next month during the FIFA World Cup. But what about rideshare and taxis? Gig workers are bracing for an influx of passengers who, let's say, might be a little annoyed during the congested drives through the downtown core. 680's Alain Cavillon joins us live with more details. Good morning, Alain.
4: Morning, Sarah. And yeah, the higher-ups for rideshare apps and cab companies here in the city know that they'll be busier than ever with the Soccer World set to descend on all of North America from June 11th to July 19th. They're basically bracing for the worst, saying, think back to what it was like when Swifties took over the city for 6 days. It'll be like that or busier, but in the Fort York and Liberty Village area.
5: I often liken it to a snowstorm. If you can't get around, neither can a taxi. We're not operating

0: Director for Beck Taxi here in the city. Meanwhile, like Beck Taxi, Uber wants to advise users to plan ahead for longer wait times and fares to be on the higher end. The main message, though, for rideshare users at the end of the day, though, riders and drivers should treat each other with courtesy and respect. Reporting live, I'm Alain Cavillon.
1: Well, a stretch of Church Street in Toronto's Church Wellesley neighborhood could see some major changes for the summer. 680's Kevin Meisner joins us with more details of a pilot project up for a vote on day two of a city council meeting.
2: The plan is to open up two blocks of Church Street south of Wellesley to restaurant patios and pedestrian areas from June through most of August, starting just in time for the Pride celebration. Among the member motions, adding a referendum question to this fall's municipal ballot, asking voters what they think of the Ford government's plan to expand and Billy Bishop Airport to jets. Councillor Alejandra Bravo will be supporting it.
3: Because of the limited powers that we have, yet we are accountable to the people that we serve, and we have the duty to defend the public interest.
2: Also up for debate, using taxpayer money to cover the legal expenses of Councillor Chris Moyes. He racked up a bill of nearly $21,000 defending himself in an integrity commissioner investigation that found he violated the city's code of conduct by insulting a constituent after a public meeting. At City Hall, I'm Kevin Meisner.
4: Below seasonal temperatures continue today and will last through the weekend. Our guaranteed high for today is just 15 degrees with a mainly sunny sky. City News Chief Meteorologist Natasha Ramsahai says more unsettled weather is on the way.
5: We may see some scattered showers as you wake up Saturday. A lot of this stuff, though, is going to start ramping up throughout the afternoon. So Saturday morning, you're still good for outdoor activities. The afternoon, we're into rain, which will be heavy at times, even into early Sunday morning. And now the rainfall amounts closer to 20 to 30 millimeters. So it's a good soaking.
4: The high on Saturday will only be about 12 degrees.
1: This is 680 News Radio at 10:37. A crash between a motorcycle and a tractor trailer in Markham sending a rider in his 30s to hospital with critical injuries. 680's Carl Hansky has more from the scene at Woodbine and John Street north of Steeles.
6: A northbound tractor trailer making a left turn here at Woodbine and John was hit by a southbound motorcycle traveling at a high rate of speed, and the impact was awful.
7: Looks like just a piece of scrap metal. Yes, it's a wreck. Absolute wreck.
8: He hit really hard. It's really, really bad.
6: Fellow riders say the danger of going that fast is there's no room for error.
9: You hit a pothole, you swerve lanes, somebody breaks in front of you, somebody cuts in front of you. You have no time to react.
6: The motorcycle hit the truck, destroying the front end of the bike and leaving the rider in his early 30s fighting for his life in hospital. It looks like he just couldn't see the truck in time. At Woodbine and John in Markham, I'm Carl Hansky.
4: And we have some breaking news from Markham, where York Regional Police are warning people about a coyote. A 16-year-old girl reports being bit by the animal just after 8 this morning in the area of Mingay and Burr Oak Avenues. That's west of Markham Road. She was taken to hospital for treatment of minor injuries. Markham Animal Services is investigating. Stay with 680 News Radio for more on this developing story. 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
1: It's time for Rogers Xfinity Internet traffic and weather together on the ones. Here's Craig Gear.
2: This report is brought to you by True Green, westbound 401, slow 412 to approaching Salem. And then busy approaching the 404 to Avenue Road, alternating express collectors. We had an issue west 401 west to Weston in the express in the right lane, but that's been cleared out. Delays approaching Keele Express Collectors to west of Weston. I believe this is just going to continue to slow now from Keele Express Collectors all the way through to Dixon. So we'll just see what happens. Eastbound 401, Highway 6 south to Guelph Line, slow, and then south of Pearson to east of Keele Express and Collectors. Southbound 400 delays south of Finch to the 401. Southbound 404 DVP is slow approaching Finch to south of Lawrence. And a delayed northbound DVP approaching Eglinton up to York Mills. It's busy on the northbound 427 from the QE Gardner up to the maintenance crew at Dundas. So it looks to be in the express. They're still in the two left lanes. Single file here just at the spot where it kind of gets whittled down to three lanes here. So with two blocked, there's some quick math. A single file, so that's jamming things up. It's also busy coming off the West Gardner and the eastbound QEW. And a new problem now, it's on the Toronto-bound QEW ramp to the 407-403 in Burlington. MTO saying the right lane's blocked. They're putting out a forest fire. They called it a forest fire. 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With the forecast, Alistair Alders.
3: A mainly sunny day. The winds will be light. 15 degrees, the guaranteed high, cooler than normal. And then 8 degrees overnight, partly cloudy with winds remaining light. They pick up tomorrow from the east, 20 gusting to 40 with a high of 15, cloudy with sunny breaks. And then Saturday, periods of rain could be 15 to 30 millimeters. A windy day with a high of 12 degrees. Today's guaranteed high, 15.
0: Right now in downtown Toronto, a mostly sunny sky and 11 degrees. 680 News Time, 1043.
1: Well, the world's most valuable company just did something that's never been done before on Wall Street. NVIDIA topped $50 billion in profit for its first quarter earnings. Mike Eppel has more from the Business Center.
4: The AI computer chip company saw its earnings triple from a year ago to $58 billion, surpassing the previous record profit held by any company in history. Almost double Apple's previous record-breaking quarterly results. NVIDIA's profit margin hit 75% on just over $80 billion in quarterly sales. And the company has raised its forecast for the current quarter as well and announced an $80 billion stock buyback and an increase to its quarterly dividend that will raise the annual pay for CEO Jensen Huang to more than $200 million a year. And Huang says the demand on the hyperscalers for data center production has been off the charts, coming from companies building their AI infrastructure, including OpenAI and SpaceX. At the Business Center, I'm Mike Eppel.
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1: Sunny sky in downtown Toronto, 11 degrees. Good morning, I'm Sarah Parrott.
0: I'm Scott Burnett. Here's what's making news right now.
1: Toronto's concert season is about to heat up as the major venues will be welcoming some big names, including Bruno Mars at Rogers Stadium this weekend. And today, Live Nation announced lots of changes have been made in and around Rogers Stadium to make things easier to navigate. And the TTC will once again be free for those heading home after the shows. A pedestrian-only zone could be coming to a portion of Church Street this summer, with councillors set to vote on the issue on today, day two of their meeting. The plan is to open up two blocks of church south of Wellesley to restaurant patios and pedestrians.

0: in areas from June through most of August, beginning just in time for the Pride celebration. 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
1: All right, Sarah, the Blue Jays looking for one more win in the Bronx this evening to split their set with the Yankees and equalize this 2025 ALDS rematch. It's a bullpen day for Toronto, though. Braden Fisher expected to go first. Carlos Rodon will counter as he looks to continue to make his way back from elbow surgery for the Yankees from the fall. They'll start at 7 on Sportsnet 1. Elsewhere in the bigs, Detroit-Cleveland coming up this afternoon at 1 on Sportsnet Plus. Mets-Nationals at 4, and it's the Rockies and Diamondbacks later at 9:40. So many storylines between the Habs and Canes as the NHL's Eastern Conference Final begins tonight in Raleigh. The Hurricanes are undefeated this postseason, a perfect 8-0 and coming in with almost 2 weeks of rest. While the Habs have won each of their three games in the head-to-head this season, solely carrying Canada's hopes now in the Stanley Cup playoffs, they'll go at 8 on Sportsnet. Overseas in Switzerland this morning, Canada's men's team's in action against Norway at the Worlds, trailing 2-0 till moments ago when Mark Scheifele got Canada on the board. It's now 2-1 for Norway here with just over 5 minutes to go in the first. Thursday basketball, the NBA's Eastern Conference Final tips off again from MSG with another star-studded courtside lineup expected. It's another big night in NYC after that OT opener. The Knicks lead the Cavs 1-0, looking to double up before the series shifts to Cleveland. They'll tip off at 8 as well. And closer to home, the Toronto Tempo capping off their road trip against the Lynx in Minnesota. That's at 8 on Sportsnet 360. Sports at 15 and 45 past every hour or anytime at sportsnet.ca.
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0: New U.S. restrictions due to the Ebola outbreak in Central Africa are having an impact on North American airspace. An Air France flight from Paris to Detroit was forced to divert to Montreal, not due to anyone showing symptoms or having been exposed to the virus, but simply because there was a passenger on board from Congo. Here's 680's Jamie Palfer.
5: All of this has to do with these new U.S. flight restrictions linked to the Ebola outbreak, barring passengers from areas affected by the virus. So this Air France flight from Paris to Detroit was diverted to Montreal because one of the passengers was from the Democratic Republic of Congo. The flight landed at Pierre Elliott Trudeau Airport just after 5 p.m. and Mike Reed was on board and speaks to Fox News Detroit.
6: They had opened the door of the plane and I kept watching to see if they were going to walk somebody out, but they never did. And the flight attendant told me that they took him out the back door.
5: Air France says there was no medical emergency. U.S. Customs and Border Protection says the airline boarded the passenger in error. The flight was eventually allowed to fly on to Detroit after the passenger was determined to be asymptomatic and put on a flight back to Paris. The World Health Organization is tracking nearly 140 deaths and some 600 suspected cases of Ebola. I'm Jamie Pulfer.
0: In the meantime, if you're sick, please stay home. That's the message from the city's medical officer of health as Toronto prepares to host 6 World Cup matches starting next month. Dr. Michelle Murty joined Breakfast Television this morning. She says the city is ramping up one of its virus detection programs.
7: We always have some wastewater surveillance across the entire city. We're going to be doing extra wastewater surveillance at the games, at the site, at the Fan Fest, and at the stadium to look for things like measles, norovirus, mpox virus. We're not able to look for Ebola, but certainly we would not expect, to show up in that way. We also know that one of the things about Ebola is that people are not infectious until they're symptomatic.
0: She says the city is prepared to treat, actively monitor, and prevent the spread of Ebola if someone were to develop symptoms during the game. Coming up in 60 seconds, traffic and weather.
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0: It's time for Rogers Xfinity Internet traffic and weather together, all the ones. Here's Craig Gear.
12: All right, this report is going to be sounding better and better as we go on, but this report is brought to you by Your Advocates Realty as well. So we've got some problems still going on. And some have cleared out. So northbound 427, this is sort of a big one here. North of Dundas in the Express, this crew is creeping along still in the two left lanes. So only the right lane was getting by for a little while. It's moving maintenance. So, and they're just north of Dundas. They have quite a bit to go here at northbound if they're going to continue for the entire thing. So they might be here for quite a while. Delays from the QE Gardner. It's also busy west Gardner as you approach the 427. Eastbound QEW, the delay is Mississauga Road right through to the 427. Eastbound Gardner is busy Humber Bridge to Jarvis. Delay on the DVP north approaching Eglinton to approaching York Mills. Also with the 403, we mentioned that that forest fire, the MTO called it forest fire on the Toronto-bound QEW ramp to the 407, 403, where that's been put out.
13: Only you can prevent forest fires.
12: Eastbound 401 slow 6 south to Guelph Line, south of Pearson to east of Kiel. Westbound 401 slow 412 to Salem still, approaching the 404 to Avenue Road, and then from Kiel to Islington. 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With the forecast, Alistair Alders.
14: A nice day today with mainly sunny skies and 15 degrees, the guaranteed high, and then partly cloudy tonight down to 8 degrees. The winds light today and tonight, but they pick up from the east tomorrow, 20 gusting to 40 with a high of 15, cloudy with sunny breaks, and then Saturday a windy day with periods of rain, could be 15 to 30 millimeters and 12 degrees. Sunday mainly cloudy, chance of showers and 17, and Monday sun and cloud, chance of showers and 21. Today's guaranteed high, 15.
8: Downtown Toronto right now, mostly sunny and 11 degrees. 680 News Time, 1054.
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18: During the live broadcast, Survivor host Jeff Probst accidentally named a losing contestant too soon, spoiling who made it to the final three.
19: Anyway, Rizzo, you become the final member of our jury. Take a spot over here.
20: What just happened?
19: They didn't show the fire.
20: The fire hasn't happened yet.
21: Huh?
20: The fire hasn't happened yet.
21: I'm not even sure what's happened.
18: The longtime host teased a pre-taped fire-making challenge and then announced contestant Rizzo had lost before the cast quickly let him know the tape had not been shown. He cut to commercial and came back to clear the air.
21: We did a Survivor twist. It's the last twist of the season. We called it a peek into the future. So now we're going to watch Rizzo lose in fire to Jonathan.
18: On social media, fans are calling it a huge slip-up, while others say he ruined the finale.

0: And some suggested there will never be a live finale again. I'm Eva Frangiscados.
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4: Morning, Sarah. Seeing a big run up for shares of Big Blue this morning. International Business Machines, IBM. The stock is popping up 7.5% on word that the Trump administration, through the U.S. Commerce Department, is putting $2 billion into the acceleration and development of quantum computing. IBM is a leader in that category. And shares of D-Wave Quantum, Rigetti Computing, several others are moving higher. Global Foundries up 10%. The talk is that the Trump administration, similar to what it did with Intel a year ago when it bought an equity stake, it'll be taking a position in many of these companies as well. IBM planning a quantum computing facility in Albany, New York. IBM stock up almost 8% now, $17 at $242 per share. It's one of the few winners that I'm seeing on Wall Street this morning, as shares of NVIDIA are actually cooling off after a massive run-up in advance of the company's earnings, which came out after the close of trade last night. The world's most valuable company, leader in AI tech, reporting record earnings, the biggest profit ever reported by an American company, any company really, $58 billion in Q1 on sales of $81 billion, and the stock buyback, big dividend increase. Jensen Huang, the CEO, saying that they're just on the cusp of seeing the AI boom continuing here. The share price, though, down 1.5%. So it's kind of the buy the rumor, stock ran up before the earnings, and sell the news so far today. A downdraft, meantime, on shares of Walmart, now down 7.3%. Walmart's chief financial officer warning that American consumers are feeling the pinch from the pain at the pumps, maybe going to cut back on spending in all retail categories this summer. Walmart stock down 7.3%. It's a drag on the Dow, pulling the blue chips down 50 points. The Nasdaq's down 150. On Bay Street, the TSX is up 59 points, led by shares in the energy trade, as the price for oil climbs back above $100 per barrel at $101.40, up about 3% so far this morning. No news, not good news for the energy trade. We saw oil slide yesterday on hopes that they were making progress on peace in the Middle East, but not so much so far this morning. At the Business Center, I'm Mike Eppel.
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1: Niagara Falls, sunshine, 12 degrees, sunny and 8 in Orangeville, downtown Toronto,

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2: It's Thursday, May 21st. Good morning. I'm Scott Burnett.
0: And I'm Sarah Parrott. Here's what's making news this hour.
3: Summer concert season is here with Bruno Mars kicking off the Rogers Stadium lineup this weekend. Live Nation says they made several changes to the venue after lots of complaints from residents last year.
2: York police warning about a coyote attack in Markham this morning that sent a teen girl to hospital.
4: Preparation continues for rideshare companies ahead of the FIFA World Cup. Riders are being asked to expect the unexpected and to have some extra patience.
5: Jays Yankees one more time as Toronto goes for the series split this evening. Plus, we've got more from the NHL with the Stanley Cup playoffs rolling on in the Eastern Conference final. Sports at 15.
6: Bay Street higher for a second day as oil moves back above $100. And it's a losing day on Wall Street with the NASDAQ down by more than 100 points. Business at 26.
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7: This report is brought to you by Don Valley North Lexus. Problems on the northbound 427 north of Dundas in the express. So this crew is working away in the express in the two left lanes. Single file at times and delays from the Kiwi Gardner still all the way up to, approaching Burnhamthorpe, I want to say. That's where this crew is currently headed towards. Northbound 410 at Williams Parkway, stalled vehicle in the right lane, delays from Queen. Northbound 400, a crash north of Innisfil Beach Road in the right lane with a delay. And northbound DVP at the Bayview Bloor Ramp, you've got a crash here sitting in the ramp lane. So a bit of a delay there. And then approaching Eglinton up to approaching York Mills, slowdown. Southbound delays approaching Finch to south of Lawrence. Westbound 401 slow 412 to Salem, 404 to Avenue Road and Keele to Dixon. Eastbound delays on the 401 from south of Pearson to east of Keele. It's the Lexus Season of F Sport event at Don Valley North Lexus. 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With the forecast, Alistair Alders.
8: Mainly sunny today with a light northeast to easterly wind and 15 degrees, the guaranteed high. Then partly cloudy tonight down to 8 degrees. Tomorrow, cloudy with sunny breaks. Easterly winds pick up 20 gusting to 40 with a high of 15 degrees, which is cooler than we should be. We should be closer to 20 degrees. Wet, windy weather moves in on Saturday. Today's guaranteed high, 15.
0: Right now in downtown Toronto, it's sunny and 11 degrees. 680 News Time, 11:03.
2: We may be 1 month out from the first day of summer, but the start of Toronto's summer concert season is typically heralded by the first show down by the lake. And today we're also learning more about how the city and the TTC will be helping concertgoers get home from the city's newest concert venue in North York.
0: 680's Momin Qureshi is at City Hall with the details.
3: Another sure sign that summer is just around the corner. 24-karat magic in the air. The busy outdoor concert season is upon us with Bruno Mars kicking off the Rogers Stadium lineup this weekend. But before that happens, Live Nation on hand at City Hall today to announce they'll once again be sponsoring free rides home on the TTC after Rogers Stadium shows. Now, last year, there were many complaints about Rogers Stadium from concert goers and area residents about crowd control, noise levels, and debris, among other things. So I took the opportunity to ask Live Nation's Wayne Cironik about it. He says they've made several changes.
9: We've instituted additional noise mitigation measures, access points to the site, paths of travel on the site, transit, the rideshare programs, where cars come to and from.
3: At City Hall, I'm Omen Qureshi.
2: 680 News Time, 11:04. We're following breaking news out of Markham, where Animal Services is on the scene near Wismer Park this morning after a 16-year-old girl was reportedly bitten by a coyote. It happened around 8:15. York Regional Police have issued a public safety alert for people in the area of Mingay Avenue and Burroak Avenue west of Markham Road. The teen suffered minor injuries. Stay with 680 News Radio for more on this developing story.
0: Well, in just over 3 weeks, hundreds of thousands of out-of-towners will descend upon Toronto for the FIFA World Cup. And now some rideshare drivers are wondering how it will affect their business and their sanity, trying to get around a city already plagued with extreme traffic troubles. 680's Alain Cavillon joins us live with that and more. Alain.
10: Well, Sarah, they can wonder all they want. They'll only really find out once they're in the middle of it. They're basically trying to expect the unexpected. Christine Hubbard, who's the managing director for Beck Taxi, though, with a simple message to those planning to use rideshare services throughout the global event.
11: Pack your patience is really the message, because

0: There's not really any way we can prepare for this. You can imagine we only represent about 1,200 vehicles maximum on the road at any time. But I expect we will see another 100,000 Uber drivers descending on our city. It's going to make getting around that much more difficult.
1: And speaking of Uber, they're reminding customers to consider all transportation options and plan ahead. The FIFA World Cup kicks off on June 11th. Canada hosts Bosnia and Herzegovina on the 12th at Toronto Stadium. Reporting live, I'm Alain Quevillon.
2: A plan to make a portion of Church Street car-free this summer is up for a vote as the May Council meeting continues at Toronto City Hall. 680's Kevin Meisner joins us with a preview of today's agenda.
3: The idea is to turn a two-block stretch of Church Street south of Wellesley into a pedestrian-only zone for 2 months starting June 19th. It would open up the street to larger restaurant patios and walking areas just in time for the annual Pride Festival. Mayor Olivia Chow says it's not as easy as it sounds. She remembers her effort to ban cars in Kensington Market.
4: That took quite a long time to organize because of the traffic flow, the number of volunteers needed, the business owners and all of that. So we'll see what happens at council.
3: A motion is also up for debate to add a referendum question to this fall's municipal ballot, asking voters how they feel about the Ford government's plans to expand Billy Bishop Airport to jets. And council will also debate paying councillor Chris Moyes' $21,000 legal bill after an investigation found he violated the city's code of conduct. At City Hall, I'm Kevin Meisner.
5: Toronto police are investigating evidence of gunfire at a restaurant downtown for the second day in a row. They were called to Animal Steakhouse near Wellington and Spadina around 1 this morning and found damage to the building. Officers were at the same restaurant yesterday after someone reported bullet holes found in the glass door of the restaurant. No injuries have been reported and no word on suspects.
2: A section of Burloak Drive on the Burlington-Oakville border is set to be closed for just over a week. 680's Jordan Kerr has more on what's happening there.
6: Starting just after midnight, Burloak Drive is scheduled to be closed south of the QEW from Harvester and Wycroft Roads to Prince William Drive in Superior Court. The closure will last until Monday, June 1st at 6 a.m. Metrolinx has been working in the area for the past few years to build a new separated rail crossing, and this closure is so they can bring the new tracks into service. They'll also need to repave a section of the Burloak Detour Road, which has been used over the past year to bypass the main construction zone. Crews will then be installing storm sewers on the south side of Harvester and Wycroft Drives. There'll be detours in place. Unfortunately, because of the way the area is laid out, you'll have to go to either Bronte or Appleby to get around this closure. So if you usually drive through here, give yourself extra time for these long detours. I'm Jordan Kerr.
5: The Blue Jays are looking for the series split against the Yankees tonight as they finish up business in the Bronx. Here's 680's Vrajesh Dave.
7: This 2025 ALDS rematch has been very close, with each of the past three games decided by just one run, and the Blue Jays now looking to the bullpen to finish up their time in New York. It's Braden Fisher with the start today as Toronto tries to take the final two of this four-game set, sitting 7.5 games back of the Yankees going in. Sportsnet's Kevin Barker on the Fan Morning Show saying Toronto's bullpen still missing a piece.
8: A legit no-brainer arm. They've been missing it for 2 years. You know, just so happened that, you know, most of the time here lately, the ninth inning rolls around, it's the meat of the order. You know, you don't want to be married to one inning. That's what I'm saying. Mm-hmm. Like, if you can go out and get you a legit arm, somebody who can come in and be a no-brainer in the eighth or ninth inning whenever you want to use them.
7: Carlos Rodon will counter for the Yankees. It's another 7:07 first pitch on Sportsnet 1. I'm Vrajesh Dave.
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2: 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Enpro predicting the price will drop 8 cents at midnight tonight, down to $1.83.9 a liter at most of GTA stations. Traffic and weather together next.
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4: This report is brought to you by Pet Value, northbound 427. It's north of Burnham Thorpe now, or approaching Burnham Thorpe, it looks like, in the express. We've got the two left lanes still blocked off, so that's going to be a couple lanes blocked and a couple open here. So better than before, and this is moving maintenance. Not sure where they're headed, not sure where they're going to get off. Not sure if they're going to do southbound. Delays from the Kiwi Gardener Express and Collectors. It's actually busier in the Collectors past Burnham Thorpe here. Northbound 427. People using the Collectors to bypass the Express delays, and it's just ending up taking a little longer than normal. Westbound and eastbound on the QEW and the Gardener is also backed up heavily still. So West Gardener as you come up to the 427. That's pretty much it. Eastbound on the QEW, unfortunately, Mississauga Road to the 427, on and off delays. And the eastbound Gardener is slow from Parkside all the way through to Jarvis. We were looking for a problem somewhere in the, as you come into the downtown, but we couldn't find anything. But it's still a very slow one on the Gardener from Parkside to Jarvis. Couple of problems on the DVP north as well. Bayview Bloor in the ramp lane, we've got a crash to watch out for. And then north of Eglinton, looks like a police stop maybe here in the right lane. Toronto Transportation here with TPS and delays from Don Mills to north of Eglinton. Southbound delays approaching Finch to south of Lawrence. Finally, a problem-free drive on the east and west 401, but it's busy westbound 412 to Salem, 404 to Avenue Road and past the 400 to Dixon. Eastbound delays south of Pearson to east of Keogh. 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With the forecast, Alistair Alders.
5: 15 degrees, the guaranteed high this afternoon with mainly sunny skies, light northeast to easterly winds, and then partly cloudy tonight down to 8 degrees. Friday cloudy with sunny breaks, easterly winds of 20 to 40, the high 15 degrees, and then wet weather Saturday, periods of rain could be 15 to 30 millimeters, windy with a high of 12 degrees. Today's guaranteed high 15.
2: Right now in downtown Toronto, it's sunny and 11. 680 News Time, 11:13.
3: The city's Ukrainian community set to take to the streets today with a parade and concert marking Vyshyvanka Day, the global day of action recognizing the symbol of Ukrainian culture, traditionally embroidered on shirts. 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The parade starts at Bloor and Jane at 6:30 this evening and will run along Bloor to High Park. Your headlines and sports are next.
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3: Sunshine and 12 degrees in downtown Toronto. Good morning, I'm Scott Burnett.
2: And I'm Sarah Parrott. Here are the top stories this hour.
3: Welcome to Toronto's summer concert season with Imagine Dragons kicking off the 2026 season at the newly named RBC Amphitheatre tonight down by the lake, while free TTC rides are returning for concert goers leaving Rogers Stadium in North York all year long. And Markham Animal Services is at Wismer Park near Markham Road in Burr Oak this morning after a 16-year-old girl was attacked by a coyote

0: It happened around 8:15. The teen, who was reportedly bitten, suffered only minor injuries and hold off on the fill-up. GTA gas prices expected to drop 8 cents at midnight tonight. And coming up after sports, new guidance on just how much screen time is too much for the kids. Now sports, here's Vrajesh Dave.
1: Well, Scott, Braden Fisher is expected to start today for the Blue Jays as they roll with a bullpen day to finish up their four-game set against the Yankees, looking for the split now after that narrow win last night. Each of the past three decisions, though, just one-run games in this ALDS rematch from the fall. They'll go again at 7:07 on Sportsnet 1. Stateside, a heavy hitter coming up today in the Stanley Cup playoffs, the Eastern Conference Final beginning in Raleigh. It's the Canes and Habs from Carolina as Montreal looks to hand the other side their first loss of this postseason. They beat them, though, each of the three times during the regular season head-to-head, but Carolina is very well rested. Their last game coming way back on May 9th. They're a perfect 8-0 in the playoffs. They'll start at 8 on Sportsnet. By the way, got some hockey on the go right now. Canada's men's team facing Norway at the Worlds in Switzerland. It's tied at 2 here with 17:20 to go in the second. Both of Canada's goals coming from Mark Scheifele late in the first. More playoffs, different sport. NBA action continues today. The Knicks looking for a 2-0 start on the Cavs in New York City tonight. MSG ready to spotlight game 2 in the East Final. That's at 8 o'clock. The Toronto Tempo also in action today. They're in Minnesota to finish up their first ever road swing against the Lynx. That's at 8 on Sportsnet 360. And ahead of the French Open this weekend, Canada's top tennis stars are learning their opponents for the first round at Roland Garros. Vicky Mboko's the 9 seed. Leila Fernandez, the 24. For the men, just Felix Auger-Aliassime coming in as the 4th seed after Carlos Alcaraz pulled out with a wrist injury. Sports at 15 and 45 past every hour, anytime at sportsnet.ca.
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0: 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New guidance from experts say kids between 6 and 18 years old should only have 2 hours of screen time a day, while kids under 18 months should have no screen time at all.
7: Live real life. That's the motto of a new Surgeon General report on the dangers of too much screen time for kids. The report, calling it an urgent public health issue, found some kids are now spending more time on devices than they do sleeping or attending school. Experts warning even some toddlers are now spending multiple hours a day in front of a screen, setting up potential mental health issues and poor developmental and educational outcomes.
0: That's ABC's Andrea Fujii reporting. A pioneering vegan fine dining restaurant has abruptly closed its Canadian locations. Planta first launched in this city nearly 10 years ago with restaurants in Yorkville and on Queen West. The restaurant chain made the announcement in a post on social media saying it is no longer financially feasible to operate in this country. Planta says it will continue running its U.S. locations and is looking to expand. A man is in hospital with life-threatening injuries after he was hit by a vehicle in Etobicoke. It happened near Dundas and Kipling just before 3:30 this morning. Police telling 680 News Radio the pedestrian in his 40s was hit in the parking lot of a building west of Kipling. The driver stayed at the scene. Coming up in 60 seconds, we'll check on your drive and your long-range weather details. 680 News Time, 11:20.
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3: This report is brought to you by the Big Apple. Still with many issues like this. Moving maintenance on the northbound 427. It's really jammed up the drive. Coming off the QEW and the Gardner, joining the 427, it's slow all the way up to approaching Burnham Thorpe. It's also slow in the collectors as well, but the construction crew is in the express, and they're in the two left lanes. I can't quite tell what stretch they're at. I believe it's two left lanes blocked, two open at this point, but you still have this huge delay northbound 427. Northbound DVP, Bayview Bloor at the ramp lane. You've got a crash cleanup here. And then north of Eglinton in the right lane, we've got a police stop here and delays Don Mills to north of Eglinton. Northbound 400, a bit of a drag. North of Innisfil Beach Road, a crash in the right lane. Southbound 400 delays at the bottom, Shepherd to the 401. Westbound QEW is busy. Ford Drive to Brant, on and off. Eastbound is slow, Mississauga Road to approaching the 427. East Gardner is busy too, from Parkside to Jarvis still. All the ramps into downtown, you're lining up for these, and Jarvis Ramp is no exception. It's pretty busy. Westbound 401, slow 404 to Avenue Road, past the 400, express collector delays to Dixon. And eastbound 401 is still busy through Guelph Line, and then south of Pearson to east of Keele. Now, eastbound 409 on the ramp to the east 401, stalled truck in the right lane, and a bit slow on this ramp. The Big Apple is so much more than a great rest stop with fun free activities like mini putt, a children's carousel, petting zoo, and more. The Big Apple, exit 497 off the 401 or thebigapple.ca. With the forecast, here's Alistair Alders.
4: A nice day today with mainly sunny skies and 15 degrees, the guaranteed high, and then partly cloudy tonight down to 8 degrees. The winds light today and tonight, but they pick up from the east tomorrow, 20 gusting to 40 with a high of 15, cloudy with sunny breaks, and then Saturday a windy day with periods of rain, could be 15 to 30 millimeters and 12 degrees. Sunday mainly cloudy, chance of showers and 17, and Monday sun and cloud, chance of showers and 21. Today's guaranteed high, 15.
2: Downtown Toronto, we've got a mostly sunny sky. It's 12 degrees. 680 News Time, 11:23.
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2: It's been a staple of late-night television for more than 30 years, with Stephen Colbert at the helm for over a decade. Tonight, The Late Show will go off the air in a move which many believe was politically motivated. Here's 680's Sophia Vavoutsos.
8: There's been an outpouring of support over The Late Show's cancellation, including from Colbert's late-night TV colleagues. Jimmy Kimmel addressed the cancellation on his program yesterday.
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9: We will be off tomorrow night out of respect for our colleague and friend Stephen Colbert.
8: Jimmy Fallon also saying his show won't run tonight to avoid competing with Colbert on The Late Show. The final episode comes months after network CBS made the decision to end the program, saying at the time it was due to costs. But critics say the move is motivated by politics, with Colbert, an outspoken critic of the U.S. president. Rock star Bruce Springsteen appeared as last night's guest in a show of support for Colbert.
10: Stephen, he's a small-minded people. 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
8: I'm Sophia Vavoutsos.
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5: 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Here's Chris McCusker.
6: Well, Scott, I'm watching shares in NVIDIA. The stock right now is down 2.1% after the company reported earnings. Now, it is aiming to rely less on giant data centers, and it predicts other businesses and governments will become a bigger source of revenue. Now, having said that, sales jumped by 85% to $81.6 billion in the quarter that ended April 26th. NVIDIA also boosting its quarterly dividend, and it announced a stock repurchase plan. The stock right now is down 2.1%, still higher by 17% this year. It is a losing day on Wall Street at the moment. The NASDAQ down 128 points. The S&P is down 36. And the Dow is down 100 points. So the S&P right now, the biggest loser, it's down by about 0.5%. While on Bay Street, the TSX is higher for a second day. It's up by 111 points, 34,272. Gold futures in the red, down $24 to 4,510. Oil is bouncing back. So right now, it's higher by $3.10. 101.36 a barrel. This would snap a two-day losing streak. Pretty substantial losses over those 2 days, down by more than $5 just yesterday. Iran is now reportedly discussing with Oman how to set up a permanent toll system to finalize its control of the Strait of Hormuz. Iran also claims, without any evidence, that the Strait is seeing some traffic. And it's also reportedly planning to keep its near weapons grade uranium. That is a key sticking point, of course, in peace talks with the U.S. There's been no comment from the president on these latest reports. Yesterday, though, Donald Trump did say that they were in the final stages of their talks with Iran. The Canadian dollar right now is down by about a fifth of a cent, 72.53 cents U.S. So retail sales data, which is also known as a snapshot on the Canadian consumer, will be released tomorrow. Also keeping an eye on Bitcoin, which right now is down 0.6%, 77,169. At the Business Center, I'm Chris McCusker.
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14: Good morning. This is Thursday, May 21st. I'm Sarah Parrott.
5: I'm Scott Burnett. Here's what's making news right now.
15: Toronto's busy summer concert season gets underway tonight with Imagine Dragons at the RBC Amphitheatre, while Live Nation says it's made changes to address complaints at Rogers Stadium.

0: Radio. Pack your patience. The main message from rideshare companies with the FIFA World Cup now just weeks away from taking over the city.
1: No new update on the individual here in Ontario being tested for possible Ebola, but Toronto's chief medical officer of health is saying
2: we are prepared.
1: What the plan is.
3: The Jays are going for the series split against the Yankees down in the Bronx, while Canada's hoping the Stanley Cup playoffs is in action down in Raleigh. Sports at 45.
4: A bounce back in the price for oil, Bay Street higher for a second day, and a losing day in the U.S. with the NASDAQ down by more than 100 points. Business at 56.
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6: Time for Rogers Xfinity Internet. Traffic and weather together are the ones. Here's Craig Gear.
7: This report is brought to you by Don Valley North Toyota. Eastbound on the 401. It's slow through Guelph Line still, and then south of Pearson to east of Keel. Express collector delays. That's the volume delays on the eastbound 401. The eastbound 409 ramp onto the east 401 has a stalled truck in it in the right lane, and that's impacting the ride. Eastbound 407, a giant tarp, quote, approaching Bronte, covering the entire second lane. We've alerted the 407 control center. Thanks to traffic spotters at Star 680 for pointing that one out. Westbound 401 slow, 412 to Salem, 404 to Avenue Road, and then west of the 400 to Dixon. A bit of a delay north 400 still with this crash north of Innisfil Beach Road. It's in the right lane, so delays on the approach to Innisfil Beach Road. Northbound DVP, the problem at Bayview Bloor. That was a crash, and it's gone now. But stopped vehicle still northbound. I believe it's still here, north of Eglinton. And the right lane still blocked here with this stopped vehicle. Yep, still there. Delays from Don Mills to north of Eglinton. Southbound delays approaching Finch all the way through to south of Lawrence. There might be something going on at the bottom of the DVP northbound. It doesn't look too bad, but it's slower than normal. So coming off the Gardner east onto the DVP, there might be a lane blocked with something. Northbound 427, still a huge headache. Approaching Burnhamthorpe in the express is where the maintenance crew is in the two left lanes, heavy from the QE Gardner. 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
8: 15 degrees, the guaranteed high this afternoon. That is cooler than normal. We should be closer to about 20 degrees. A mainly sunny day, though, with light northeast to easterly winds. And then partly cloudy tonight, down to 8 degrees. Tomorrow, cloudy with sunny breaks, easterly winds of 20 gusting to 40. The high 15 degrees. Wet and windy weather moves in Saturday. Today's guaranteed high 15.
3: Right now,

0: of the access to the site on the east side, you know, out of the neighboring residential areas. So coming off either the subway or accessing it through the Allen Road. We've worked with the community to listen to them and address those concerns. And obviously, we're committed to staying within the bylaws and not going beyond 11 o'clock and being good neighbors.
1: And Live Nation is sponsoring free rides home on the TTC after Rogers Stadium concerts. At City Hall, I'm Omen Qureshi.
2: York Regional Police say a 16-year-old girl is in hospital after being bitten by a coyote in Markham. Emergency crews were called to the Baroque Avenue and Markham Road area around 8:15 this morning. The girl was taken to hospital with minor injuries. Markham Animal Services is working to find the animal and figure out what led to the incident.
3: Rideshare services and taxi companies are in the midst of preparing for a huge influx of passengers when the FIFA World Cup comes to town next month. You can bet there will be some major traffic jams, as we already seen now. And anyone taking a cab or Uber is being reminded to pack some patience. 680's Alain Cavillon joins us live with more details. Alain.
4: Scott, communication is going to be key for things to go as smooth as possible between drivers and riders.
5: The drivers have asked us, and we've asked Uber to make sure that they communicate out to all incoming passengers that, hey, Toronto is, at this point, is going to have a huge influx of people in the greater Toronto area for the World Cup. Therefore, traffic will be busier and all that. Be patient. That's not a driver's fault, the fact that the roads are busier.
4: That was Barry Sawyer, the national president of the United Food and Commercial Workers, which represents Uber. The Fort York and Liberty Village area expected to deal with the most closures and to be some of the busiest areas, considering that's near Toronto Stadium. A total of 6 matches will be played in the city between June 12th and July 2nd. That includes Canada taking on Bosnia and Herzegovina on the 12th. The final match this city will host as part of the knockout stage. Reporting live, I'm Alain Cavillon.
2: In the wake of the Ebola outbreak in Central Africa, Toronto's top doctor says the city is ramping up one of its virus detection programs in response. This is, there's been no update yet on the person in Ontario being tested for the deadly virus. 680's Richard Southern joins us live with some more details. Good morning, Richard.
6: Sarah, good morning. Been keeping an eye on this situation. We learned late yesterday that an individual who had traveled to East Africa had returned here to Ontario and is now being tested for what the health minister's office tells me is a wide range of possible infections, including Ebola. I did talk to the health minister's office this morning. As you say, no update on that particular individual. But Dr. Michelle Murphy, Toronto's chief medical officer of health, says the city is prepared for any COVID infections that we may see.
7: We are prepared. We will be able to receive a patient if we had somebody who did develop symptoms of Ebola. We have those processes in place to bring them to appropriate care, make sure that we're preventing a spread of that infection to anyone else in the city, and that we're doing that active monitoring to anybody who's been exposed.
6: In the epicenter of this Ebola outbreak today in the Eastern Congo, healthcare workers and aid groups say they are in dire need of more supplies and staff to respond to the outbreak. Experts say the Ebola situation there is likely much larger than what's been officially reported. Officials so far have announced 139 suspected deaths and nearly 600 suspected cases in Eastern Africa. Reporting live, Richard Southern, 680 News Radio.
3: 680 News Time, 11:37. A pedestrian-only zone for a portion of Church Street this summer is one of the big topics at Toronto City Council today. 680's Kevin Meisner has the latest out of City Hall, including what councillors are considering when it comes to the Island Airport expansion.
8: Two Toronto City councillors want the question of expanding Billy Bishop Airport to be put to Toronto voters in this fall's municipal election by adding a referendum question to the ballot on Premier Doug Ford's plan to open up the airport to Jets. Mayor Olivia Chow says at the very least, Toronto should get a say.
9: The city of Toronto, representing 3.2 million people, should be at the table.
8: Also up for debate, turning a stretch of Church Street south of Wellesley into a pedestrian-only zone for 2 months starting June 19th and just in time for the June Pride celebration. And speed cameras are gone, red light cameras are still in play. How about noise cameras? Councillor Lily Cheng wants a noise camera pilot project to ticket drivers with noisy modified exhaust systems. At City Hall, I'm Kevin Meisner.
2: In Canada's lone hope in the Stanley Cup playoffs is in Raleigh tonight as the Canadiens and Hurricanes open up the Eastern Conference final.
10: The two sides have made it here through very different paths. Carolina with a flawless 8-0 record and back-to-back sweeps and almost 2 full weeks of rest, while Montreal's needed all 14 games in the first 2 rounds so far. Head-to-head, it's been the Habs all season, 3-0 against the the Canes. But Carolina's Freddie Andersons has shutouts in both game ones so far this postseason. Sportsnet's Luke Gazdick, though, says something just feels different about this Carolina team.
11: They do it differently down there, man. That is like something I've never seen before in hockey. And you can feel it from the second you get there and from the second you walk around those Carolina Hurricane players. Like, they just do things the right way and consistently every day. And you can see it in their play. They're like, it's like a well-oiled machine, man.
10: The opening faceoff's at 8 on Sportsnet. I'm Vrajesh Dave.
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3: 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It's time for Rogers Xfinity Internet Traffic and Weather. 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
4: This report is brought to you by Money Mart. Northbound 427 approaching Burnham Thorpe in the Express. North of Burnham Thorpe in the Express. They're right there. They're just making their way northbound. North of Burnham Thorpe. Two left lanes blocked. Half the highway shut down here for maintenance. Moving maintenance crew. Picking stuff out of the gutters, it looks like. I'm picking up trash. I'm making things nice and sparkly. North 427 delays from the Kiwi Gardner to approaching Burnham Thorpe. It's really heavy still. It's a really busy morning, and it's going to continue to be busy into the afternoon. Northbound DVP, two problems. So north of the Gardner, traffic spotter mentioning right lanes blocked with what looks like a stalled vehicle. So that's what's going on northbound, just past the Gardner. Right lanes blocked off, according to this traffic spotter. Police on scene as well, just helping out, blocking that lane. And you do have that delay from the Gardner. And then another stopped vehicle north of Eglinton in the right lane, and delays from Don Mills. A southbound delay is approaching Finch to south of Lawrence. Not a huge problem on the West Gardner. Gardner's probably one of the better routes going right now. It is busy as you approach the 427, though, thanks to the moving maintenance crew. And continues to slow on and off westbound on the QEW from Ford Drive to on and off to about Guelph Line. So it's really improving here on the QEW. And then westbound 403, we had a problem at west of the QEW. On the West 403, stalled vehicle in the right lane, and a bit of a delay there. 401 eastbound delays south of Pearson to east of Keel. A westbound 401 delays 404 to Avenue Road and west of the 400 to Dixon. 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With the forecast, Alistair Alders.
5: A mainly sunny day. The winds will be light. 15 degrees, the guaranteed high, cooler than normal. And then 8 degrees overnight, partly cloudy with the winds remaining light. They pick up tomorrow from the east, 20 gusting to 40 with a high of 15, cloudy with sunny breaks. And then Saturday, periods of rain could be 15 to 30 millimeters. A windy day with a high of 12 degrees. Today's guaranteed high, 15.
3: And right now in downtown Toronto, we have a sunny sky and it's currently 12 degrees. 680 News Time, 11:44.
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3: We have a sunny sky in downtown Toronto, 12 degrees. Good morning, I'm Sarah Parrott. Here are the top stories this hour. As the summer concert season kicks off, the City of Toronto has announced several changes have been made to make it a smoother experience for people heading

0: to Rogers Stadium and for residents living in the Downsview neighborhood. It was also announced today, concert goers heading home from the venue can ride the TTC for free again. And Markham Animal Services is currently searching for a coyote after a 16-year-old girl was bit this morning. It happened in the Burroughs Avenue and Markham Road area just after 8 a.m. The girl was taken to hospital with minor injuries. Now time for sports from Sportsnet 590 The Fan. Here's Rajesh Dave.
1: All right, Sarah, it's a bullpen day for the Blue Jays as they look to close out their four-game series with the Yankees with a split. Seems to be Braden Fisher to start things off today. Spencer Miles later on. New York's rolling with Carlos Rodon as he continues to readjust from elbow surgery last season. It's another 7:07 first pitch on Sportsnet 1. Back to work in the Eastern Conference Final today in the Stanley Cup playoffs. The Habs and Canes ready to face off in Raleigh. Montreal's won every single matchup against Carolina in the regular season, but the Canes are still undefeated in these playoffs. Should be absolutely electric. It starts at 8 o'clock on Sportsnet. Staying on the ice, Canada's got their hands full with Norway this morning at the Men's Worlds in Switzerland. It's a 3-3 tie here with a 1:14 to go in the second. The Canadian goals from Mark Scheifele, he's got two, and Gabriel Vilardi. Canada's a perfect 3-0 at the tournament, looking to stay perfect still. Hoops back in the East as well for the NBA's conference finals. It's the Knicks and Cavs at MSG again after that insane opener that needed overtime in New York. Cleveland trying to equalize before the series moves to Ohio. They'll tip off at 8 o'clock. Locally, the Toronto Tempo finishing up their first ever road trip against the Lynx. That's at 8 on Sportsnet 360. Sports at 15 and 45 past every hour, anytime at sportsnet.ca.
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0: A former Durham regional police officer is facing sex assault charges related to a case that dates back more than two decades. The province's police watchdog originally found no grounds to criminally charge him in 2003, but the Special Investigations Unit relaunched its investigation in 2024 after the female accuser came forward with new information. She was 17 at the time of the alleged assaults. Kevin Siemens now faces a total of 22 charges, including six counts of sexual assault and one count of sexual assault with a weapon. He now lives near Edmonton and was arrested by the RCMP last night. He's been released on several conditions, including not having any communication with the complainant. He's scheduled to appear in court in Oshawa on June 5th. Iran has released what it is calling a controlled maritime zone outlining the boundaries of the Strait of Hormuz. It says the newly created Persian Gulf Strait Authority will manage the narrow waterway. ABC's Tom Sophie Burridge explains why the U.S. says they are in control.
5: Iran has the ability to threaten ships, and that is why there are hundreds of ships stuck in the Persian Gulf to the west of there and can't get out. The U.S. military blockade is a significant distance to the east, beyond the Gulf of Oman, basically where that goes into the Arabian Sea. That is where the U.S. military has multiple ships stationed and is not letting any ships which are going to or from Iranian ports or having Iranian-linked goods on them to transit through those waters. So it's a U.S. blockade on the Iranian blockade.
0: U.S. President Donald Trump continues to say that for any deal to go through, Iran cannot be allowed to develop nuclear weaponry. Coming up in 60 seconds, traffic and weather.
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3: It's time for Rogers Xfinity Internet, traffic and weather together, all the ones. 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
4: This report is brought to you by Joseph Gas, eastbound 401 east to Guelph Line. In the right shoulder, it's a stalled truck, according to a traffic spotter, and delays approaching Guelph Line to east of here. And then it's slow still, south of Pearson through to east of Keele, alternating express collectors. Slowly getting a little better. And then it's busy Bayview, on and off express collectors to the 404 DVP. And then the rest is great. Westbound still slow from the 412 to Salem. And then from the 404 to Avenue Road, alternating express collectors. And then it gets a little heavy as you approach the 400 in the express. It gets busy again around west of Weston, approaching Islington, express and collectors, down to Dixon. So that's the west 401. It's really not too bad, the westbound 401, better than eastbound. Northbound DVP, some good stuff here. With the problem north of the Gardner, just past the Gardner, that's gone. Same with the other stopped vehicle north of Eglinton. So we're left with delays here. Don Mills all the way up to the top, about the 401 approaching York Mills. So that's the only catch, but it's better than with a lane blocked or two on it. Southbound delays approaching Finch to south of Lawrence. Northbound 427, just a nightmare. North of Burnhamthorpe in the express. It's two left lanes blocked still with this moving maintenance. It's slow in the collectors as well. Both express and collector delays from the QE and the Gardner all the way up to north of Burnhamthorpe. And westbound 403 drags from the QEW to approaching Waterdown. Stalled vehicle here in the right lane. 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
5: Mainly sunny, 15 degrees, the guaranteed high for today. The winds will be light and a partly cloudy sky for tonight, down to 8 degrees. Tomorrow, we see an easterly wind picking up 20 to 40, cloudy with sunny breaks and 15 degrees. And then wet weather Saturday with periods of rain, 15 to 30 millimeters, a windy day with a high of 12 degrees. Sunday, mainly cloudy, chance of showers and 17. For Monday, a mix of sun and cloud, chance of showers and warmer, 21. Today's guaranteed high, though, 15.
2: Downtown Toronto right now, mostly sunny and 12 degrees. 680 News Time, 11:53.
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3: Newly released documents show Queen Elizabeth supported the former Prince Andrew for trade envoy.
11: The UK government has released the confidential papers related to ex-Prince Andrew's appointment, just months after lawmakers accused the King's brother of putting his friendship with Jeffrey Epstein ahead of the nation. The head of Britain's trade body writes in a letter that the Queen is very keen that the Duke of York, Andrew, should take on a prominent role in the promotion of national interests. The involvement of the late Queen will confirm previously held beliefs that the monarch held a soft spot for her son, an empathy that might have influenced her lack of decisiveness in dealing with allegations of Andrew's connection to Epstein.

0: Epstein. I'm Charles de Ledesma.
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1: Now, the Dynamic Market Minute. Here's Chris McCusker.
5: Well, Sarah, the price for oil back above $100 today, just like that. Higher by $2.95, $101.21 a barrel. Yesterday, it closed at $98.26, took a pretty big hit, dropping by more than $5 after the U.S. president said they were into the final stages of talks with Iran. Now, today, Iran's supreme leader reportedly issued a directive to keep near weapons grade uranium domestically. That is not likely to sit well with Donald Trump. Reuters says the Iranian supreme leader is worried about future attacks by the U.S. and Israel, and that holding the uranium would make the country less vulnerable. Now, the higher oil prices helping Bay Street, the TSX, is on the plus side for a second day. It's up by 132 points, 34,293. Gold futures lower by $25 to $4,510. And then our loonie is down by about a fifth of a cent now, 72.52 cents U.S. Now, in the U.S., we've got a losing day here. The Dow is down 79 points. The S&P is down 25 and the NASDAQ down 89. Off their lows for the day. And the NASDAQ, the biggest loser right now, it's down by about 0.4%. Shares in Intuit selling off. That stock down 20% after earnings and at least two downgrades for the stock. So it's now looking at the biggest one-day drop in about 20 years at $306 a share. That's close to a six-year low. The tax preparation software company reported third-quarter earnings. And while it did raise its guidance, it also cut employees. And that clearly is not sitting well with investors. At the Business Center, I'm Chris McCusker.
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0: It's Thursday, May 21st. Good afternoon. I'm Scott Burnett.
1: And I'm Sarah Parrott. Here's what's making news this hour.
2: Toronto's busy summer concert season gets underway tonight at the RBC Amphitheatre, while several changes have been made to Rogers Stadium following complaints from residents and concert goers.
0: Animal services are on the hunt for a coyote believed to be responsible for an attack this morning on a 16-year-old girl in a Markham park.
3: Rideshare companies continue to brace and prepare for the FIFA World Cup, the global event set to descend on the city in a matter of weeks. They're asking riders to pack their patience.
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0: While Wall Street's in the red and shares in Walmart move lower after earnings. Business at 26.
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2: Now time for Rogers Xfinity Internet traffic and weather together on the ones. 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
3: Hey, good afternoon. It is starting to be a nice one on the roads. We still have some hangups, though. This report brought to you by 407 ETR. Stalled truck east 401 east to Guelph Line. In the shoulder, last checked from traffic spotters at Star 680, but a delay approaching Guelph Line to east of here. And then slow with volume south of Pearson to past Keele. Westbound 401 still busy, 412 to approaching Salem. It's been busy through this stretch in Durham all morning, and then busy 404 to Avenue Road, alternating express collectors literally the entire morning, and now we're into the afternoon. Westbound 401 slow approaching the 400 express collectors to Dixon. South 404 DVP busy approaching Finch to south of Lawrence. West Gardner, that's not too bad, actually. The Gardner's pretty empty. I've been mentioning that a couple times, and it's the QEW that's still a headache. Burloak to Guelph Line westbound, and the problem on the West 403 approaching Waterdown has been cleared. East 403 is pretty much empty. QEW to pass Dundas, though, it's slow. Toronto bound QEW busy Mississauga Road to approaching the 427, and then the Gardner slow approaching Spadina to Jarvis. DVP north is slow. Don Mills up to York Mills. 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With the afternoon forecast, here is Alistair Alders.
4: Well, Craig, it's a nice sunny afternoon out there. 14 at Pearson, 12 downtown, and 15 the guaranteed high today, with lots of sunshine through the afternoon. Then mainly clear to partly cloudy tonight, down to 8 degrees. Parts of northern York, northern Durham regions have a risk of frost again overnight, though, so keep that in mind. Tomorrow, it does become cloudier throughout the day with a high of 15. As I mentioned, 14 right now at Pearson, and the guaranteed high today, 15.
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2: Toronto's concert scene kicks into high gear tonight with the arrival of the summer concert season at RBC Amphitheatre. And when it comes to the city's newest venue, Rogers Stadium, music lovers will once again be able to get home for free after the show.
1: 680's Momin Qureshi joins us live with more on today's update from the TTC, Live Nation, and the City of Toronto. Momin.
5: Sarah, you might need a light jacket, but the outdoor concert season has surely arrived, kicking off tonight at RBC Amphitheatre with Imagine Dragons. Bruno Mars gets the Rogers Stadium lineup going this weekend, but before that happens, Wayne Cironik with Live Nation was here at City Hall. He says they met with neighborhood groups to address several of the complaints from last year. You may remember there was big issues with crowds going up and down residential streets, fireworks going off late at night, garbage being left behind in those neighborhoods. He says several changes have been made to try to make the experience better for residents and concert goers.
6: With any endeavor where you're going to put 50,000 people in a place for the first time, you learn a lot, you adjust, and that speaks to the quality of our world-class team to adjust and provide a better experience, not only for the neighborhood, but for fans and for artists to allow us to welcome these artists to the city.
5: So we'll see how that plays out when Bruno Mars plays his shows at the stadium this weekend. The Live Nation also saying that they're going to provide free rides home from the stadium on the TTC. Reporting live, I'm Omen Qureshi.
2: York police warning people in Markham, in a Markham neighborhood, about a coyote. A 16-year-old girl reported being bit by the animal just after 8 this morning in the area of Mingay and Borough Avenues, just west of Markham Road. She was taken to hospital for treatment of minor injuries. Markham Animal Services is investigating.
1: Well, the province's police watchdog says a former Durham Region police officer has been arrested and charged with 6 counts of sexual assault. The Special Investigations Unit says the offenses allegedly happened in 2003, and the agency launched an investigation at that time. It was relaunched in 2024 after the female complainant involved came forward with new information. The SIU says it issued a Canada-wide warrant, and the former officer was arrested last night by the RCMP in Alberta. The suspect has also been charged with 7 counts of sexual exploitation and 6 counts of breach of trust, among other charges.
2: The massive influx of visitors to Toronto for the FIFA World Cup next month is concerning rideshare drivers who are now wondering how the increased congestion on city streets will affect their bottom line and their sanity. 680's Alain Cavillon joining us live with more. Alain.
7: Well, Scott, those concerns definitely valid. The higher-ups for rideshare apps and cab companies here in the city know that their drivers will be busier than ever with the soccer world set to descend on the city come June 11th. They're basically bracing for the worst, saying, think back to what it was like when Swifties took over the city for a total of 6 days. It'll be like

0: That or busier, but in the Fort York and Liberty Village area.
1: I often liken it to a snowstorm. If you can't get around, neither can a taxi. We're not operating hovercrafts or, you know, small planes that can get you above the traffic. And so if traffic is at a standstill, as are we.
0: That was Kristen Hubbard, who's the managing director for Beck Taxi here in the city. Meanwhile, Uber, along with other rideshare companies, want riders to plan ahead for longer wait times and fares to be on the higher end. The main message at the end of the day, though, pack your patience and treat each other with courtesy and respect. Reporting live, I'm Alain Kevyon.
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3: 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Jordan Kerr is at the 680 News Radio Traffic Center, adding up all the potential problems.
4: On the highways, there's construction on the eastbound 401 at Islington and the collectors again, and there's been moving maintenance on the 427 moving northbound in the express towards the 401. Some other issues on the go, they shouldn't last long. However, it is already heavier than usual on a lot of routes. On city streets, eastbound Wellesley is closed Jarvis to Parliament until 7 p.m. for construction. Weather-wise, another nice afternoon. In town, it's opening night for the RBC Amphitheater, formerly Budweiser Stage, on Lakeshore. Imagine Dragons are playing at 7:30, so it'll be busy. Considering these factors, we're rating the afternoon drive a level 3 out of 4, high on the 680 commuter calculator. Reporting from the 680 Traffic Center, I'm Jordan Kerr.
3: Of course, things can change in an instant, so be sure to stay tuned to traffic and weather together every 10 minutes on the ones throughout the afternoon drive.
5: 680 News Time at 12:07, with the worry about Ebola and hantavirus top of mind, invoking memories of the COVID pandemic. Toronto's medical officer of health is hoping to ease those concerns and ensure you that the city is prepared. 680's Richard Southern joining us live with more from Toronto's top doctor. Richie.
6: Yeah, I'm also talking to Dr. Isaac Bogosh here. He's the infectious disease specialist at Toronto General Hospital. And I wanted to ask him about this case that we learned of yesterday. There is a patient here in Ontario who had recently traveled to East Africa, who is being assessed and tested for a wider range of infections, including Ebola. I asked Dr. Bogosh if he's aware of this particular case.
7: I can't discuss it publicly, unfortunately.
6: Without discussing the case, it would be a blood test to test for something like this, correct?
7: Yeah.
6: Do we know what a timeline for a test like that would be?
7: Should be pretty quick. It's a PCR test that's done, and there absolutely is capacity at provincial and national microbiology labs.
6: And if we were to see a positive test like that, what happens next?
7: We have facilities in Ontario that are dedicated for what we would call high-consequence pathogens, like Ebola virus. There's dedicated ICU space where people could be cared for.
6: I'm told any positive case would be moved to Toronto Western Hospital, but there are no positive Ebola cases in Ontario or in the Western world at all. In the epicenter of the outbreak in the Eastern Congo, we've seen 139 suspected deaths and nearly 600 cases. Reporting live, Richard Southern, 680 News Radio.
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1: Time for Rogers Xfinity Internet traffic and weather together on the ones. 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
2: This report is brought to you by Wayne's Auto Group. Eastbound 401, reports of a stalled transport truck in the shoulder east of Guelph Line. You've got a delay on and off from approaching Guelph Line. Thanks to that, traffic spotters saying that that's where that truck is slowing down the drive. And then it's busy on the East 401 south of Pearson to east of Keel Express Collectors. Westbound delays 412 to Salem, and then really not busy until about the 400 Express Collector delays to Dixon. Northbound 427, just terrible. So at Rathburn in the Express, this moving maintenance crew has taken out the two left lanes. So up at Rathburn, it goes down to three lanes through here again. So it looks like it's going to be single file for a little bit as they sweep stuff and clear the catch basins. Delays from the Kiwi Gardner all the way up to Rathburn Express and Collectors. It's just terrible. Northbound DVP is slow. Don Mills up to York Mills. No other issues reported. Everything's been cleared. Southbound delays approaching Finch to south of Lawrence. Westbound Gardner's pretty nice and empty. Same with eastbound now. QBW slow 427 to about Dixie. About through Trafalgar it gets busy, and then on and off like through Third Line, through Bronte, through Guelph Line. Eastbound delays not until the 427 where it jams up a little bit thanks to the moving maintenance crew on the northbound side. 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With the forecast, Alistair Alders.
3: Lots of sunshine out there. Temperatures in the low double digits along the lakeshore and then move inland not too far. And we're in the mid-teens, including around 14 degrees at Pearson right now. 15 the guaranteed high today. Lots of sunshine through the afternoon. And it will be mainly clear into the evening, but it becomes partly cloudy tonight down to 8 degrees. Tomorrow, sun and cloud to a cloudier sky with sunny breaks and 15 degrees. And then rain and wind for Saturday, 15 to 30 millimeters and a high of 12 degrees. As I mentioned, 14 degrees right now at Pearson, 12 downtown, and the guaranteed high today, 15.
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1: Now time for the market update with Chris McCusker. Chris.
4: And Scott, we've still got a mixed picture on markets. Bay Street, the best performer right now. It's higher by 130 points, 34,292. Now in part, it's because we're seeing a rebound in the price for oil. It's higher by $1.73. $99.98 a barrel. On Wall Street, the Dow is down 61 points, the S&P down 20 points, the NASDAQ down 99. A weight in the U.S. today, shares in Walmart, with that stock down 7.6%. More on all of that coming up at 12:26. At the Business Center, I'm Chris McCusker.
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1: Plenty of sunshine, just a few clouds in downtown Toronto. 14 degrees. Good afternoon. I'm Scott Burnett.
0: And I'm Sarah Parrott. Here are the top stories this hour.
1: Imagine Dragons will be kicking off the summer concert season in Toronto with the inaugural show at the newly renamed RBC Amphitheatre tonight. And the TTC says it will once again offer free rides after concerts at Rogers Stadium this year. Bruno Mars beginning a 5-night stint there this weekend. A 16-year-old girl expected to recover after reportedly being attacked by a coyote at Wismer Park near Markham Road in Baroque in Markham this morning. Animal services are at the scene looking for the animal. And the SIU investigating after a former Durham police officer was arrested and charged with a number of counts, including sexual assault, for incidents dating back to 2003. He was picked up in Alberta last night. And coming up after sports, aircraft maintenance workers with Air Canada have hit the picket line this hour. Now time for sports. Rajesh Dave.
10: All right, Scott, the Blue

0: Blue Jays looking for one more win in the Bronx today to split their set with the Yankees and equalize this 2025 ALDS rematch at two games apiece. It's a bullpen day for Toronto. Braden Fisher is expected to go first. Carlos Rodon will counter as he continues to make his way back from elbow surgery in the fall. They'll start at 7 on Sportsnet 1. Elsewhere in the bigs today, we've got Detroit-Cleveland coming up at the top of the hour on Sportsnet Plus. Mets-Nationals later at 4, then the Rockies and D-backs at 9:40. Well, so many storylines behind the Habs and Canes as the NHL's Eastern Conference Final begins tonight down in Raleigh. The Hurricanes are undefeated this postseason, a perfect 8-0 after back-to-back sweeps, coming in with almost 2 weeks of rest, while the Habs have won each of their three games in the head-to-head this season, but needed both game sevens to get here, solely carrying Canada's hopes now in the Stanley Cup playoffs. They'll go at 8 on Sportsnet. Overseas in Switzerland this afternoon, Canada's men's team's in action against Norway at the Worlds. Dylan Cousins scoring early here in the third to give Canada their first lead of the game. They're now up 4-3 here with just under 14 minutes to go in the third. The Canadians looking to maintain their perfect record at the tournament as well, currently 3-0. Thursday basketball, the NBA's Eastern Conference Final, tipping off again from MSG. Another star-studded courtside lineup. Expecting another big night in NYC after that OT opener in Game 1. The Knicks lead the Cavs 1-0. They'll tip off at 8. And closer to home, the Toronto Tempo finishing up their first ever road trip in Minnesota. That's also at 8 on Sportsnet 360. Sports at 15 and 45 past every hour, anytime at sportsnet.ca.
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6: Happening right now, more than 100 aircraft maintenance workers with Air Canada are picketing downtown in Toronto this hour. They're set up outside the office of the Canada Industrial Relations Board at Bain College. They're protesting a recent ruling by the CIRB that says they say blocks them from leaving their current union. Members say they voted 95% in favor of joining another union. However, the CIRB ordered about 2,000 ballots be thrown out. The current union has declared an impasse in negotiations with the airline, and these employees say they fear they could be caught in a labor dispute with a union they do not support. The world's most valuable company just did something that's never been done before on Wall Street, NVIDIA topping $50 billion in profit for its first quarter earnings.
7: The AI computer chip company saw its earnings triple from a year ago to $58 billion, surpassing the previous record profit held by any company in history. Almost double Apple's previous record-breaking quarterly results. NVIDIA's profit margin hit 75% on just over $80 billion in quarterly sales. The company has raised its forecast for the current quarter as well, and announced an $80 billion stock buyback and an increase to its quarterly dividend that will raise the annual pay for CEO Jensen Huang to more than $200 million a year. And Huang says the demand on the hyperscalers for data center production has been off the charts, coming from companies building their AI infrastructure, including OpenAI and SpaceX. At the Business Center, I'm Mike Uppel.
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11: That's why when people ask me for money, I take pictures of them now. I take pictures because they don't remember. They don't remember. When they was crying and when they was asking for the money, I take pictures of them. I say, you remember this shit? Look at this picture. Look at it. Remember you was begging? He was crying so much he didn't want to live no more. You see this? And they tried to deny, man.

0: need us a close-up shot. That is you. That's when you on your knees right there.
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4: This report is brought to you by the Big Apple. Big delays on the northbound 427. This moving maintenance crew is north of Rathburn in the express, so they're in this stretch now where there's only three lanes, and so that means only the right lane's getting by. This is moving maintenance. Not sure where they're headed. We know northbound, and they're north of Rathburn, but don't know when they're going to get off. Don't know if they'll flip it and head southbound, but delay is heavy from the QE Gardner Express and Collectors all the way up to north of Rathburn. A new problem is on the westbound QEW, and it's through Bronte. So it's looking like the right lane's blocked off just past Bronte, on and off from 4 Drive westbound. Eastbound is really not too bad on the QEW. It's pretty emptied out rather quickly. It was a nightmare all morning into the beginning of the afternoon, and it's really not too bad. If you're getting off the QEW eastbound onto the 403, it backs up heavily now from the QEW to past Dundas. Maybe people avoiding the nasty 427. DVP northbound is slow from north of Don Mills up to York Mills. Southbound delays approaching Finch to south of Lawrence. And the 401, stalled truck reported on the east 401, east to Guelph line. It was in the right shoulder, according to traffic spotters. Delays from approaching Guelph line to east of here, and then south of Pearson to east of Keele. Express collector delays. Westbound still slow, 412 to approaching Salem. Been like that all morning. And then heavy zone is from about the 404, maybe Leslie area, on and off to Avenue Road. Really not too bad, but it does jam up heavily from the 400 express collectors to Dixon. Try the Big Apple's famous apple bread, pies made right before your eyes, and apple cider from the 401 Cider Brewery. Look for the Big Red Apple off the 401 at exit 497 or thebigapple.ca. With the forecast, Alistair Alders.
5: Thank you, Craig. Lots of sunshine out there, and it will be mainly sunny through the afternoon with a guaranteed high of 15 degrees. Should be closer to 24 this time of year. And then 8 overnight, mainly clear to partly cloudy. Tomorrow, it's a mix of sun and cloud to start, but then clouds build in with sunny breaks and 15 degrees, and then unsettled for the weekend. Saturday will be quite rainy and windy, 15 to 30 millimeters and cool, 12 degrees. Sunday, mainly cloudy, chance of showers, a bit warmer, up to 16. Looks like warmer temperatures will move in next week, though. It is currently 14 degrees at Pearson, downtown 12 degrees, and today's guaranteed high 15.
3: And coming up at 12:30, summer concert season has arrived. The TTC will also be offering free rides from Rogers Stadium this year again. And animal services in Markham searching for a coyote accused of attacking a 16-year-old girl this morning.
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2: The Stanley Cup playoffs resume tonight with the Hurricanes and Habs going head-to-head in Raleigh.
3: The rust versus rest debate has come up again and again. Carolina's a perfect 8-0 in these playoffs, but haven't played since May 9th. Montreal, meanwhile, have needed two straight Game 7s to reach this round, but do have a better record in the head-to-head. ESPN's PK Subban says the Habs have some work to do, though.
4: I don't know if you can sit back and withstand Carolina's forecheck over and over and over again all games. I got to see what Marty St. Louis is going to change and what adjustments he's going to make.
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5: Both teams want to go. 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They want to play transition. They want to play fast. This is going to be a fast series, like very, very fast, very defensively, individually covered series where you're seeing tons and tons of one-on-one battles. And who's going to win more of those?
3: The opening faceoffs at 8 on Sportsnet. I'm Virgesh Dave.
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0: concern that fuel costs are squeezing the company's bottom line, and that could lead to higher prices for shoppers. The CFO says high-income consumers are spending with confidence, and then low-income consumers are being a little more careful. That, of course, a reference to the K-shaped economy, as it's known, which we keep hearing about. Shares in Walmart right now down 7.4%, the steepest drop for this stock in years. Wall Street still in the red with the Dow down 113 points. The S&P is down 19. And the NASDAQ down 125. The NASDAQ still the biggest loser today. It's down by about 0.5%. The price for oil is higher today after that sell-off yesterday. So oil right now up by $2.12 to $100.40 a barrel. Iran's supreme leader has reportedly issued a directive to keep near weapons-grade uranium domestically. The U.S. president, speaking a few minutes ago at an unrelated event, says the U.S. will get Iran's uranium and will likely destroy it. He also says the Iranian conflict will end soon. Now, Iran has also been talking about tolls on the Strait of Hormuz. The U.S. president says he wants it free of tolls. Now, the higher oil prices helping Bay Street, which is on the plus side for a second day. It's up by 117 points. 34,279. Gold futures down $16 to 4,518. And our loonie down by a quarter of a cent, 72.52 cents U.S. At the Business Center, I'm Chris McCusker.
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6: Well, a summer full of amazing concerts kicks off tonight at one of Toronto's outdoor venues. And we're hearing today some changes have been made to the other outdoor venue, which will open its second season this weekend with superstar Bruno Mars.
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7: Another sure sign that summer is just around the corner. 24-karat magic in the air. The busy outdoor concert season is upon us with Bruno Mars kicking off the Rogers Stadium lineup this weekend. But before that happens, Live Nation on hand at City Hall today to announce they'll once again be sponsoring free rides home on the TTC after Rogers Stadium shows. Now, last year, there were many complaints about Rogers Stadium from concert goers and area residents about crowd control, noise levels, and debris, among other things. So I took the opportunity to ask Live Nation's Wayne Cironik about it. He says they've made several changes.
8: We've instituted additional noise mitigation measures, access points to the site, paths of travel on the site, transit, the ride share programs, where cars come to and from.
7: At City Hall, I'm Omen Qureshi.
4: It's time, 12:31.
6: It's time for Rogers Xfinity Internet traffic and weather together on the ones. Good afternoon, Carrie Prunskis.
9: Good afternoon, Sarah and Scott. This traffic report is brought to you by Don Valley North Toyota. Eastbound on the 401 east of Guelph Line, there's a problem on the right shoulder, just a stalled truck, but it is causing a slowdown from east of Highway 6 South. And then there's construction at Islington and the Collectors. Right lane is closed. So a backup eastbound 401 from the 427 to approaching the 400.
10: 400, both express and collectors. Also slows through Keele and the collectors. Maintenance is happening on the northbound 427, approaching the 401 and the express. Crews are working in the two left lanes. So northbound 427 is packed solid from north of the Gardner and the express. Delays from Dundas and the collectors up towards the 401. Might be a new problem on the eastbound QEW approaching here, Ontario. Seeing a slowdown here on the eastbound QEW from Mississauga Road to approaching here, Ontario.

0: And if you're traveling the eastbound Gardner, that's busy from, well, actually not too bad right now. A little bit slow as you approach the ramp to Jarvis. Delays up the northbound DVP from Don Mills to York Mills. Westbound on the 401, it's slow through Durham from approaching the 412 to Salem. Traffic drags through the city from approaching Leslie to Bayview, mainly in the express. And another slowdown as you approach Islington and the collectors to Dixon. MTO is reporting a collision on the westbound QEW at Bronte. It's blocking the right lane. 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And with the forecast, here's meteorologist Alistair Alders.
1: Good afternoon, Kerry. Well, lots of sunshine out there, and for the afternoon, it will be mainly sunny. 15, the guaranteed high, a bit cooler than average, but we will take it, especially because it's sunny. And then mainly clear to partly cloudy tonight, down to 8 degrees. Tomorrow, we start with sun and cloud, but more clouds than sun as the day progresses, with a high of 15. Currently, it's 14 degrees at Pearson, 12 downtown, and the guaranteed high, 15.
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3: Animal Services is on scene near Wismer Park in Markham after a 16-year-old girl was reportedly bitten by a coyote. This happened around 8:15 this morning. York Regional Police have issued a public safety alert for people in the area of Mingay Avenue and Burroak Avenue. That's west of Markham Road. The teen suffered minor injuries.
2: In just over 3 weeks, hundreds of thousands of out-of-towners will descend upon Toronto for the FIFA World Cup. And now some rideshare drivers are wondering how it will affect their business and their sanity trying to get around a city already plagued with extreme traffic troubles. 680's Alain Cavillon joining us live with that story. Alain.
4: Scott, Christine Hubbard, who's the managing director for Beck Taxi, with a simple message to those planning to use rideshare services throughout the global event.
5: Pack your patience is really the message, because there's not really any way we can prepare for this. You can imagine we only represent about 1,200 vehicles maximum on the road at any time. But I expect we will see another 100,000 Uber drivers descending on our

0: options and to plan ahead. The FIFA World Cup kicks off on June 11th. Canada hosts Bosnia and Herzegovina on the 12th at Toronto Stadium, aka BMO Field. Reporting live, I'm Ali Kevyan.
1: We are getting some more details when it comes to an Ontario resident being tested for Ebola. This is the deadly virus continues to spread in Central Africa, where over 100 people have died. 680's Richard Southern joins us live with more. Richard.
2: Yes, Sarah, a patient who recently returned to Ontario from East Africa is being tested for Ebola. I talked to the health minister's office today. There is no update on that case. There is no confirmed Ebola in Canada or indeed in the Western world. But I'm just off the phone with Dr. Isaac Bogosh, an infectious disease specialist at the Toronto General Hospital. He says, on the off chance we do see an Ebola case, we're ready to handle it here in the GTA.
3: So we have facilities in Ontario that are dedicated for what we would call high consequence pathogens like Ebola virus. So there's dedicated ICU space where people could be cared for. There's training programs for healthcare professionals in terms of how to use the appropriate personal protective equipment.
2: Doctor, if there was a positive case in Toronto, is there one specific hospital where that individual would be moved to?
3: Yeah, it's the Toronto Western Hospital has a dedicated spot in their intensive care unit.
2: He says he doesn't think this could turn into a pandemic in the Western world. Certainly, it's a much more concerning situation in the Eastern Congo, where healthcare workers and aid groups say they are in dire need of more supplies and staff to respond to the Ebola situation there that so far has seen at least 600 suspected cases. Reporting live, Richard Southern, 680 News Radio.
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5: All right. Let's find out how the afternoon drive is shaping up for today. Kyle Hawking at the 680 News Radio Traffic Center adding up all those potential problems. Good afternoon, Kyle.
6: Hi, Scott. Good afternoon. On the highways, we have construction on the eastbound 401 east of Islington in the collectors that lasts on to the ramp to Weston again. That's been slowing things down the last few days. And moving maintenance on the northbound 427 approaching the 401 Express, causing a pretty big jam, but they should clear before the rush hour. On city streets, eastbound Wellesley is closed. Jarvis towards Parliament till 7 p.m. This is daily construction on weekdays till the end of the year. We just got word of emergency hydro repairs. Southbound Kennedy down to one lane south of Ellesmere. No weather concerns this afternoon. In town, a couple of things. It is opening night for the RBC Amphitheater, formerly Budweiser Stage. Imagine Dragons are playing at 7:30, so that'll be a busy area. In fact, that's our one big event. Considering these factors, rating the afternoon drive a level 3 out of 4 or high on the 680 commuter calculator. Reporting live from the 680 Traffic Center, I'm Kyle Hawking.
5: Of course, things can change in an instant, so be sure to stay tuned to traffic and weather together every 10 minutes on the ones throughout the afternoon drive.
1: A former Durham Regional Police officer faces nearly two dozen sexual assault-related charges stemming from a case that dates back more than two decades. Here's 680 Charlene Close.
7: Kevin Siemens faces 22 charges, including six counts of sexual assault and seven of sexual exploitation related to alleged offenses that took place in 2003. The Special Investigations Unit investigated at the time, but found no evidence to support the laying of criminal charges. That changed when the province's police watchdog reopened the case 2 years ago after the complainant came forward with new information. She was 17 at the time of the alleged assaults. The Toronto Star reports she met the officer when her parents took her to a police station as a scare tactic, because she was getting into trouble and skipping school. Siemens now lives near Edmonton, Alberta. He was arrested by the RCMP there last night. He's scheduled to appear in court in Oshawa June 5th. I'm Charlene Close.
5: The Canada Strong Pass is back, 680 business analyst Chris McCusker explains.
8: From June 19th to September 7th, Canadians will be able to experience everything from museums and railways to national parks at a reduced cost. The Strong Pass includes free entry to all sites operated by Parks Canada, along with a 25% rebate on camping fees. It also means free trips for kids 17 and younger when accompanied by an adult on Via Rail, along with 25% off for young adults 18 to 24 years old. The federal government says it's bringing back the program after a 6.5% spike in Via Rail ridership last year and a 13% increase in visits to Parks Canada sites. There is no sign-up required for the program. I'm Chris McCusker.
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3: It's time for Rogers Xfinity Internet, traffic and weather together, all the ones. Here's Carrie Prunskis. It's a tough drive heading up to northbound 427. This report is brought to you by Mr. Lube. It's because of maintenance on the northbound 427. Approaching the 401 and the express, the two left lanes are closed, so it's incredibly slow. Jammed from the Gardner and the express all the way up to the 401, and a slow go

0: and the collector's right lane closed. Delays eastbound 401 from east of 6 South to east of Guelph Line. Then it's busy from the 427 to Keele, alternately express and collectors. A new problem on the northbound DVP. It's just north of Eglinton. The ramp lane is blocked with a stalled vehicle. Delays up the northbound Don Valley Parkway from Don Mills to York Mills. Westbound on the 401, it's slow from the 412 to Salem. Then busy approaching Leslie to Bayview and the express. Another bunch up around Islington, express and collectors to Dixon. And there's a collision on the westbound QEW. It's west of Bronte, blocking the ramp lane. You have delays on the westbound QEW from the 427 to Dixie. Then it's a slow go from Ford Drive to west of Bronte. Whatever was happening eastbound on the QEW approaching Cawthra has cleared. Those delays are quickly improving. Eastbound on the 403, it's slow from the QEW in Oakville to just beyond Dundas. And if you're traveling the southbound 404 DVP, expect delays from Finch to south of Lawrence. On city streets, traffic spotter called about maintenance. Southbound on Kennedy from south of Ellesmere to Lawrence. You're reduced to a single lane in a couple of spots. They're doing some hydro pole replacement. So expect delays getting through that stretch. 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And with the forecast, here's Alistair Alders.
1: It is nice and sunny out there, and we're in for lots of sunshine this afternoon. 15 degrees is the guaranteed high, and then mainly clear to partly cloudy tonight, down to 8 degrees. Tomorrow we start with sun and cloud, but it will become cloudy with sunny breaks as the day moves along. 15 degrees, and then rain on Saturday, 15 to 30 millimeters, windy with a high of 12. It is currently 14 degrees at Pearson, 12 downtown, and today's guaranteed high, 15.
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3: Now time for the market update. 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
4: And Sarah, we've still got this tale of two markets going on, with Bay Street higher for a second straight day. It's up by 141 points, 34,302. Price for oil seeing a rebound today. It's up by about $2 now, $100.23. Cents a barrel. Conflicting reports today about Iran's uranium and what will happen to it, or what would happen to it. Iran saying it wanted to hold on to it, the U.S. saying that it would seize it and would likely destroy it. Iran also says the gaps have been shrunk, I guess, between the two sides as they still continue to work on a peace deal. On Wall Street, the Dow is down 95 points, the S&P down 28, the NASDAQ down 126. We are seeing shares in IBM move higher. That stock up 6.8% now. 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At the Business Center, I'm Chris McCusker.
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7: Howard, my employer says I was fired for cause. 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
8: If there really is cause, yes. 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
7: Howard, I was fired and offered 2 months' pay as severance. 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
3: Sunny and 12 in downtown Toronto. Good afternoon. I'm Sarah Parrott.
2: I'm Scott Burnett. Here are the top stories right now.
3: Toronto's concert season is about to heat up as the major venues will be welcoming some big names, including Bruno Mars at Rogers Stadium this weekend. And today, Live Nation announced lots of changes have been made in and around Rogers Stadium to make things a little bit easier this year. Also, anyone heading home after the shows there can ride the TTC for free again. A former Durham Regional Police officer is facing 22 charges in connection to an alleged sexual assault that happened more than two decades ago. He's set to appear in court in Oshawa June 5th. Now time for sports. Here is Rajesh Dave.
9: All right, Sarah, Braden Fisher expected to start today on the bullpen day for the Blue Jays as they finish up against the Yankees. That's at 7:07 on Sportsnet 1. Stateside, a heavy hitter coming up in the Stanley Cup playoffs. The Eastern Conference final begins in Raleigh. It's the Canes and Habs. Game 1 is at

0: 8 o'clock on Sportsnet. Over in Switzerland this afternoon, Canada's men's team facing Norway at the Worlds. They just beat them 6-5 in overtime. Mark Scheifele completing the hat trick, so they improved to 4-0 facing Slovenia tomorrow. And in the NBA playoffs, it's the Knicks and Cavs again tonight. 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
5: It's Interesting Stories of the Day with Richard Souther.
6: Good evening, good afternoon. Do you ever ask Google how to spell a word if you don't know how to spell it correctly? I know I do. Now an interesting analysis of Google search data is out that reveals the most misspelled words through the first 5 months of this year. Topping the list. I mean, these are not complicated words, but they can be tricky. Topping the list of the most misspelled words, according to Google, is bougie. Don't hate me. I'm going to put you on the spots. Sarah and Scott, how do you spell bougie?
7: B-O-U-G-I-E.
6: Very good.
8: I was going to say that too.
6: You guys are good. Number two was favorite, followed by though, business, tomorrow, because, definitely, beautiful, niece, and separate. We're apparently becoming worse spellers. Studies show that the reliance we have now on autocorrect actually deteriorates your spelling ability over time. It's a kind of, you know, use it or lose it type of thing with spelling, guys.
7: Oh, that's sad. I mean, we kind of knew this would go this way, yeah. Right?
8: I'm going to out myself on one word.
7: Uh-oh.
8: It's not a very hard word. It's a very common word that I misspell constantly.
6: What is it?
8: Is restaurant.
6: Yeah.
8: The A-U, I don't know if it goes in the first A or the second A. And I keep having to second guess myself. There.
7: Restaurant? I'm an idiot.
6: We all have those words, I think, that you always fall over for whatever reason.
8: Yeah, so. Whatever.
6: Speaking of falling over and making mistakes, this is a doozy. A UK radio station has been forced to apologize for announcing to its listeners that King Charles had died. Radio Caroline, this is a legendary station over there in England. Radio Caroline said a computer error at its main studio led to the erroneous announcement. Apparently, there's a computer program that all UK radio stations have in the event of a king or queen dying that automatically kind of announces the death and then gives a prolonged moment of silence. They inadvertently triggered that. The station manager, again, apologizing. We'd never make that mistake, I'd like to think.
7: That
6: is
7: wild. Oh, my gosh. Like, no. Well, we would not. Double, triple, quadruple check everything. But if they have that service where that program kicks in automatically, then I guess they can't really even help that.
8: It's like there's a problem with being a little too prepared, I suppose.
7: Yeah, yeah. It's good that they're prepared, but it's also like, well, that bit you on the you-know-what, so.
6: It's been a rough ride for King Charles, as we talked about yesterday. He got pooped on in front of the cameras during a visit to Northern Ireland.
7: And now he's been killed off by radio station.
6: Poor guy.
7: Jeez. Okay. I don't feel that bad for him. All right, coming up in 60 seconds, traffic and weather.
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2: It's time for Rogers Xfinity Internet traffic and weather together on the ones. Here's Carrie Prunskis.
3: 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Maintenance on the northbound 427 approaching the 401 and the express. The two left lanes are closed and it is completely jammed up the northbound 427 from Dundas Express and Collectors to the 401. Northbound on the Don Valley Parkway just north of Eglinton, the ramp lane is blocked because of a stalled vehicle. So you have delays to go through on the northbound DVP from Don Mills up to York Mills. Westbound on the 401, it's busy approaching the 412 to Salem, then slow from Leslie to Bayview Express, from Bayview to Avenue Collectors. Another slowdown around Islington Express and Collectors to Dixon. The problem on the westbound QEW west of Bronte has cleared, so it's still slow as you head through Oakville, but at least that problem's gone. Eastbound on the 401, there's a minor issue east of Guelph Line. Stalled truck on the right shoulder. It is causing a slowdown from east of Highway 6 South and around Islington and the Collectors. There's some construction in the right lane. Busy as you travel through the city on the eastbound 401 from the 427 to Keele, alternately Express and Collectors. And on city streets, southbound Kennedy, south of Ellesmere to approaching Lawrence. Traffic is reduced to a single lane for hydro pole replacement, so traffic spotters say it's really heavy getting through that area. 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And with the extended forecast, here's Alistair Alders.
4: Thank you, Carrie. Nice and sunny out there, and it will be mainly sunny through the afternoon with a guaranteed high of 15 degrees, and then mainly clear to partly cloudy tonight down to 8 degrees. Now, tomorrow we start to see some changes. Sun and cloud, and then becoming cloudy with sunny breaks, 15 degrees. That's ahead of an unsettled weekend with periods of rain, 15 to 30 millimeters on Saturday, windy with a high of 12 degrees. Sunday, mainly cloudy, chance of shower, 16. The good news is that it looks like warmer temperatures will build back in next week. Currently, though, 14 at Pearson, 12 downtown. The guaranteed high today, 15.
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4: Well, new guidance from experts say kids between 6 and 18 years old should only have 2 hours of screen time a day, while kids under 18 months should have no screen time at all.
5: Live real life. That's the motto of a new Surgeon General report on the dangers of too much screen time for kids. The report, calling it an urgent public health issue, found some kids are now spending more time on devices than they do sleeping or attending school. Experts warning even some toddlers are now spending multiple hours a day in front of a screen, setting up potential mental health issues and poor developmental and educational outcomes.
4: And that's ABC's Andrea Fujii reporting. Coming up in business news in 60 seconds, shares in IBM are bucking the trend on Wall Street today. This is 680 News Radio.
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4: Now time for the Dynamic Market Minute. Here's Chris McCusker.
9: Well, Sarah, the White House had planned signing today, an AI cybersecurity order signing. It was supposed to be held later today with the executive order set to address the cybersecurity concerns raised by powerful new AI models. The U.S. president says he doesn't like aspects of it, so the announcement is being postponed. Donald Trump concerned that it could reduce the U.S. advantage over China in AI. It's not really clear where all of this goes from here. In other tech news today, the Trump administration has agreed to award $1 billion to IBM to build a foundry for producing quantum computing chips. IBM will also invest in a new company called Anduron to produce the processors. Shares in IBM right now higher by about 7% on Wall Street. And yes, this stock is not suggestive of the day we are seeing on Wall Street. We've still got losses across the board. The NASDAQ, the biggest loser, it's down 125 points. That's a pullback of 0.5%. The S&P is down 26. The Dow is down 92. On Bay Street, the TSX higher for a second day. It's up by 152 points, 34,314. It's a little more than 200 points now from its all-time high. Gold futures down $14, 4,520. Oil back above $100, up $2 now to $100.30 a barrel. Iran says the latest peace proposal from the U.S. has partly bridged the gap, but conflicting reports about Iran's enriched uranium could be a potential setback. At the Business Center, I'm Chris McCusker.
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6: Niagara Falls, sunshine, 14 degrees. In Orangeville, sunny and 11. Downtown Toronto, it is sunny and 12. 680 News Time, 1 o'clock.
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8: It's Thursday, May 21st. Good afternoon. I'm Scott Burnett.
6: And I'm Sarah Parrott. Here's what's making news this hour.
9: Toronto's busy summer concert season gets underway tonight with Imagine Dragons at the RBC Amphitheater, while Live Nation says it's made changes to address complaints at Rogers Stadium.
10: A now ex-Durham Regional Police officer faces nearly two dozen sex assault-related charges dating back two decades. The alleged victim was 17.
11: Pack your patience. The main message from rideshare companies with the FIFA World Cup now just weeks away from taking over the city.
12: No new update on the individual here in Ontario being tested for possible Ebola, but Toronto's chief medical officer of health is saying
13: we are prepared.
12: What the plan is.
8: Jays Yankees one more time as Toronto goes for the series split this evening. Plus, we've got more from the NHL with the Stanley Cup playoffs rolling on in the Eastern Conference final. Sports at 15.
6: The TSX is higher for a second day with oil back above $100. And it's a losing day on Wall Street with the NASDAQ down by more than 100 points. Business at 26. 680 News Time 101.
8: Now Rogers Xfinity Internet traffic and weather together on the ones. Carrie.
6: This report is brought to you by True Green. If you're heading up the northbound TVP, there's a problem just north of Eglinton. The ramp lane is blocked because of a stalled vehicle. Expect delays northbound on Valley Parkway from Don Mills up to about York Mills. Eastbound on the 401, traffic spotter says east of Guelph Line, there's a stalled truck on the right shoulder. That's what's causing that delay from east of Highway 6 South. And MTO is reporting some construction on the eastbound 401 at Islington and the Collectors. The right lane is closed. You'll be going through delays from the 427 to Keel, alternately between the Express and Collectors. Northbound 427, the maintenance approaching the 401 and the Express has cleared. So you still have a really busy drive up the northbound 427, but it is improving. Jammed up from the Gardner Express, Dundas Collectors to about Rathburn. Westbound on the Gardner, it's getting busy as you head past Jameson. It's slow on the westbound QEW approaching Dixie, then busy from about 4 Drive to Trafalgar. A little bit of volume building through Burlington. We had some earlier problems west of Bronte, so a lot of that delay that was stuck behind that problem. It's now made its way farther west into the Burlington area. And I just had a call from a traffic spotter on City Streets northbound on Walker's Line, north of the QEW at Mainway. All lanes are blocked. Sounds like a collision there. We also had reports of a tire on the southbound 400 south of Aurora Road. Watch out for that in the center lane. True Green, stop doing it yourself. 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And with the forecast, here's meteorologist Alistair Alders.
14: Mainly sunny with a light easterly wind this afternoon. 15 degrees, the guaranteed high, and then mainly clear to partly cloudy tonight. The low is 8 degrees, although once again for northern York, northern Durham regions into cottage country, a frost advisory in effect. For Friday, it's a mix of sun and cloud to start, becoming cloudy with sunny breaks. Easterly winds of 20 to 40 in the high 15. Today's guaranteed high 15.
6: Right now in downtown Toronto, it's sunny and 12 degrees. 680 News Time, 103.
8: Toronto's summer concert season will kick off tonight at RBC Amphitheater. And between that venue and Rogers Stadium, the next few months are going to be jam-packed with high-profile shows.
6: 680's Momin Qureshi has more on what's in store and what the TTC and Live Nation are doing to ease your concert-going experience.
9: It's been a chilly spring, but the time for outdoor concerts has arrived. Imagine Dragons kicking off the RBC Amphitheater lineup tonight, while Bruno Mars gets things going at Rogers Stadium this weekend. Last year, there were many complaints from concertgoers and residents about crowd control, noise, and debris at Rogers Stadium. Wayne Cironik with Live Nation says they've made several changes.
13: We've reoriented most of the access to the site on the east side, you know, out of the neighboring residential areas. So coming off either the subway or accessing it through the Allen Road. We've worked with the community to listen to them.

0: address those concerns. And obviously, we're committed to staying within the bylaws and not going beyond 11 o'clock and being good neighbors.
1: And Live Nation is sponsoring free rides home on the TTC after Rogers Stadium concerts. At City Hall, I'm Omen Qureshi.
2: York Regional Police say a 16-year-old girl is in hospital after being bitten by a coyote in Markham. Emergency crews were called to the Burr Oak Avenue and Markham Road area around 8:15 this morning. The girl was taken to hospital with minor injuries. Markham Animal Services is working to find the animal and figure out what led to the incident.
3: A former Durham Regional Police officer is facing sexual assault charges related to a case that dates back more than two decades. 680 Charlene Close has the details.
4: The Special Investigations Unit says the alleged offenses took place in 2003, but at that time, the SIU didn't find any reasonable grounds for charges. It reopened the case in 2024 after the complainant came forward with new information. Kevin Siemens is now facing 22 charges, including six counts of sexual assault. He was arrested near Edmonton, Alberta last night by the RCMP. The Toronto Star reports Siemens now lives in that province. He's been released on several conditions, including not having any contact with the alleged victim. He's due in court in Oshawa June 5th. The Star reports Siemens claimed he was mentoring the complainant. I'm Charlene Close.
2: 680 News Time 106. It's beginning to sink in for rideshare services and taxi companies that a huge influx of passengers for the upcoming FIFA World Cup could cause some big headaches and even bigger traffic jams. 680's Alain Cavillon joining us live with more details. Alain.
5: Yeah, Scott, close to 700,000 tourists expected to flood the city. Communication going to be key for things to go as smooth as possible between drivers and riders.
6: The drivers have asked us and we've asked Uber to make sure that they communicate out to all incoming passengers that, hey, Toronto is, at this point, is going to have a huge influx of people in the greater Toronto area for the World Cup. Therefore, traffic will be busier and all that. Be patient. That's not a driver's fault, the fact that the roads are busier.
5: That was Barry Sawyer, the national president of the United Food and Commercial Workers, which represents Uber drivers. The Fort York and Liberty Village area expected to deal with the most closures and to be some of the busiest areas, considering that's near Toronto Stadium, normally known as BMO Field. A total of six matches will be played in the city between June 12th and July 2nd. That includes Canada taking on Bosnia and Herzegovina on the 12th. A knockout stage match will put a bow on the city's hosting duties. Reporting live, I'm Alain Cavillon.
3: Well, in the wake of the Ebola outbreak in Central Africa, Toronto's top doctor says the city is ramping up one of its virus detection programs in response. This says there's been no official update on the person in Ontario being tested for the deadly virus. 680's Richard Southern joins us live with more details. Richard.
7: Yeah, we're keeping a close watch on this situation, Sarah, this being a patient here in Ontario who recently returned from East Africa and is being tested for possible Ebola. I talked to Dr. Isaac Bogosh, infectious disease specialist at Toronto General Hospital. I asked him if he's familiar with this particular case.
8: I can't discuss it publicly, unfortunately.
7: Without discussing the case, it would be a blood test to test for something like this, correct?
8: Yeah.
7: Do we know what a timeline for a test like that would be?
8: Should be pretty quick. It's a PCR test that's done.
7: And if we were to see a positive test like that, what happens next?
8: We have facilities in Ontario that are dedicated for what we would call high consequence pathogens like Ebola virus. There's dedicated ICU space where people could be cared for.
7: He says any positive case would be moved to Toronto Western Hospital. But of course, we do not have any confirmed Ebola here or indeed anywhere outside of Africa at this point. And the doctors say it's unlikely to spread in the Western world, what with all the health procedures in place. But again, there is a plan in place if we do see any cases. In Eastern Congo, there are nearly 600 suspected cases as the outbreak there continues to grow. Reporting live, Richard Southern, 680 News Radio.
2: Well, Peel Police are set to provide an update today on an investigation into retail theft in that region. Project Filcher saw police investigate significant retail losses in Brampton and Mississauga. Officers saying the initiative has resulted in dozens of arrests and hundreds of charges against repeat offenders. The update expected to start in about 20 minutes' time at 1:30 this afternoon at Peel Police Headquarters. In 30 seconds, we'll check on the price at the pumps.
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1: Now time for Rogers Xfinity Internet traffic and weather together on the ones with Carrie Prunskis.
6: Brought to you by Richmond Hill Toyota. The problem on the northbound TVP north of Eglinton just cleared, so it's still a busy drive up the northbound Don Valley Parkway. Delays from Don Mills to York Mills. Westbound on the 401, it's slow from approaching the 412 to Salem, then busy as you head through the city. From the 404 to Bayview Express, approaching Yonge to Avenue Collectors, gets busy again around the 400 Express and from Islington and the Collectors to Dixon. Eastbound on the 401, there's a problem east of Guelph Line. Traffic spotters say there's a stalled truck on the right shoulder, so it sounds like no lanes are blocked, but it's causing a pretty heavy backup. So eastbound 401, slow going from Highway 6 South to east of Guelph Line. And then there's construction near Islington and the Collectors. MTO reporting the right lane closed there. So expect delays as you travel through the city from the 427 to Keele, alternately Express and Collectors. Southbound on the 400, traffic spotter reported a tire south of Aurora Road. That was in the center lane. I have notified MTO about that. I'm not spotting any delays, though, on the southbound 400. Southbound on the 404 DVP, it's a slow go from Finch to south of Lawrence. Westbound Gardner is getting busy from west of Spadina to west of Jamison. And if you're traveling the eastbound Gardner, a bit of a bunch up over the Humber Bridge. And then again, as you approach the ramp to Jarvis. And getting around on city streets, traffic spotter says southbound on Kennedy from south of Ellesmere to Lawrence. It's reduced to a single lane for hydropole replacement. So a very slow drive getting through that stretch of southbound Kennedy. And in Burlington, northbound Walker's line is blocked at Mainway, which is north of the QEW. And that's closed because of a collision. Save up to $3,000 on all in-stock 26 Tundras and Crown Signia with rates from 4.29% plus a 1% loyalty rate bonus. 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Red tag days at Richmond Hill Toyota. And with the forecast, here's meteorologist Alistair Alders.
7: Mainly sunny with light easterly winds and 15 degrees the guaranteed high today. Then it's mainly clear to partly cloudy tonight, down to 8 degrees. Tomorrow we'll have a mix of sun and cloud to start, but it becomes cloudy with sunny breaks. Easterly winds of 20 to 40 and 15 degrees. On Saturday, periods of rain, 15 to 30 millimeters and 12 degrees. Today's guaranteed high, 15.
2: Right now in downtown Toronto, it is sunny and 12 degrees. 680 News Time, 113.
1: TD Bank is making big investments in artificial intelligence to speed up the process of getting a mortgage. Mike Eppel reports from the Business Center.
8: The lender says it's delving deeper into artificial intelligence with a new automated system dealing with tedious amounts of paperwork in the mortgage application process, allowing human underwriters to review pre-approval applications within minutes instead of days. The TD says some of its clients could receive mortgage decisions within a day of submitting documents. The Toronto Star reports the TD's been using autonomous AI agents since earlier this year to summarize applications for mortgages and home equity lines of credit, dropping the amount of time it takes to verify and analyze an application from around 15 hours down to an average of just 3 minutes. The TD describes the use of the technology as a hybrid future where employees and AI work together to help clients get faster results. At the Business Center, I'm Mike Apple.
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5: We've got mostly sunshine in downtown Toronto, 12 degrees. Good afternoon. I'm Scott Burnett. Thanks for joining us. Here are the top stories right now. Welcome to Toronto's summer concert season with Imagine Dragons kicking off the 2026 season at the newly named, renamed RBC Amphitheatre. Tonight, well, free TTC rides are returning for concertgoers leaving Rogers Stadium up in North York this year. Bruno Mars starting a 5-night stint this weekend. And Markham Animal Services at Wismer Park near Markham Road and Burr Oak this morning after a 16-year-old girl was attacked by a coyote. It happened around 8:15. The teen, who was reportedly bitten, suffering only minor injuries, and a former Durham police officer facing nearly 24 charges, including sexual assault, for alleged offenses dating back to 2003. The alleged victim, just 17 at the time, the accused arrested in Alberta last night. And coming up after sports,
6: construction crews are now tearing up the pavement on Queen's Park Crescent outside the legislature, with lane restrictions in place as a multi-phase project continues.
5: Now time for sports. Rajesh Dave.
7: All right, Scott, it's a bullpen day for the Blue Jays as they look for the 4-game split against the Yankees. Seems to be Braden Fisher here to start things off. Spencer Miles later on. New York rolling with Carlos Rodon as he continues to readjust from elbow surgery in the fall. It's another 7:07 first pitch on Sportsnet 1. Back to work in the Eastern Conference Final today in the Stanley Cup playoffs. The Habs and Hurricanes facing off in Raleigh. Montreal's won every single matchup against Carolina in the regular season, but the Canes are undefeated in this postseason. It should be absolutely electric. It starts at 8 o'clock on Sportsnet. Staying on the ice, Canada had their hands full with Norway today for much of the morning at the Men's World Championships in Switzerland, tying it late thanks to Ryan O'Reilly, forcing overtime. Mark Scheifele then getting the game winner in the extra frame, completing his hat trick on the first shift out. 6-5 would be your final. So Canada is now a perfect 4-0 at the tournament, facing Slovenia tomorrow. Some basketball back to the East as well for the NBA's conference finals. It's the Knicks and Cavs at MSG once again after that insane opener that needed overtime in New York. Cleveland's trying to equalize before taking things back to Ohio. They'll tip off at 8 o'clock. Locally, the Toronto Tempo are finishing up their first ever road trip against the Lynx today in Minnesota. That's at 8 on Sportsnet 360. And ahead of the French Open this weekend, Canada's top stars learning their opponents for the first round. Vicky Mboko seeded 9th, Leila Fernandez in 24th. For the men, Felix Auger-Aliassime coming in as the 4th seed after Carlos Alcaraz was forced to withdraw with a wrist injury. Sports at 15 and 45 past every hour, anytime at sportsnet.ca.
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5: Fast. 680 News Time, 118. Construction work has begun up again on Queen's Park Crescent north of College, and that means lane reductions.
6: Work here initially began in September last year before taking a break for winter, but crews have been back working on Queen's Park Crescent since March for water main installation and road rehabilitation. Both are happening at once, with northbound traffic down to a single lane just north of College, where the water main's still going in. And then further north, the asphalt's being removed to prepare for resurfacing between Wellesley and Charles, where the pipe is already in the ground. That should all be done by this fall, but it's part of a multi-phase project, which will also see the same work take place further south on University Avenue after the FIFA World Cup.

0: is over in August, the city's planning to replace the water main and resurface on the east side of University from Queen up to College. The west side's already been done, but work on the eastern half of University is scheduled to last until next spring. With an Eye on Your Drive, I'm Kyle Hocking.
1: Day two of this month's Toronto City Council meeting will see a vote on turning a portion of Church Street downtown into a pedestrian-only zone. Alan Carter of City News has more.
2: The proposal is that between Wesley and Alexander, that it would be closed to cars, although not the east-west intersection, but between Wellesley and Alexander, closed to vehicles from June 19th to August 21st of this year. This is a pilot project. It has the support of the Business Improvement Association in the neighborhood. However, it does not have the support of all councillors, including mayoral candidate Brad Bradford.
3: Congestion is a massive problem in the city of Toronto. It also aligns and coincides with FIFA, which we know is going to be a nightmare for anyone trying to get around the city. So we ought not to be closing down more streets.
2: In terms of Church Street, it's likely that will pass, although you could see some amendments attached to that.
1: Mayor Olivia Chow says it's an interesting idea, but she remembers how difficult it was to ban cars in Kensington Market when she was a councillor. Traffic and weather together next.
4: Okay, only 242 transactions to code. Wait. Did they submit their receipt? Whose card is this? Almost there. Okay, done. Now only 241 to go.
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8: This report is brought to you by Martin Daniel Interiors. I had a call from a traffic spotter about some wood debris on the 401 westbound in between Westney and Brock Road. It's in one of the center lanes, so I've called MTO. We're just trying to find it on the cameras, but be very careful there on the westbound 401 between Westney and Brock Road for that wood debris. It's a little bit busy through Durham from the 412 to approaching Salem. And then there's a problem on the West 401 approaching Weston in the Express. Left lane is blocked because of a stalled vehicle. So it's a busy drive through the city from the 404 to Bayview Express, Bayview to Avenue Collectors. Bunches up again around the 400, Express and Collectors to Dixon. Eastbound on the 401, there's a problem east of Guelph Line. Stalled truck on the right shoulder. That's causing a slowdown all the way from Highway 6 South. And MTO is reporting some construction on the eastbound 401 near Islington and the Collectors. A right lane closed. You'll be going through delays from the 427 to the 400 Express and Collectors. Southbound 400 is getting busy from south of Shepherd to the 401 ramps, and it's a slow go on the southbound 404 DVP from Finch to south of Lawrence. Westbound Gardner is backed up from west of Spadina to west of Jameson, and delays westbound QEW. It's slow from Ford Drive to Trafalgar, then busy approaching Third Line on and off to Brant. This is all residual delays from earlier problems near Bronte. Everything's just kind of spread out now. Eastbound QEW, you should make good time on that route. If you're heading up the northbound 427, it's busy from Dundas to the 401, mainly in the Express. And I had a call from a traffic spotter about a collision at Highway 7 and Leslie. The 40th anniversary celebration is on at Martin Daniel Interiors. 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And with the extended forecast, here's Alistair Alders.
9: Mainly sunny and 15 degrees, the guaranteed high this afternoon, light easterly winds, and then 8 degrees overnight with a mainly clear to partly cloudy sky. A mix of sun and cloud to start Friday, but it becomes cloudy with sunny breaks, easterly winds of 20 to 40 and a high of 15. And then for the weekend, rain and wind on Saturday, 15 to 30 millimeters, winds gusting up to 50 or higher and 12 degrees. Sunday, mainly cloudy, chance of showers and 16. Monday, sun and cloud, chance of showers and 20. Today's guaranteed high, 15.
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1: 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The Blue Jays looking for the series split against the Yankees tonight as they finish up business in the Bronx.
13: This 2025 ALDS rematch has been very close, with each of the past three games decided by just one run, and the Blue Jays now looking to the bullpen to finish up their time in New York. It's Braden Fisher with the start today as Toronto tries to take the final two of this four-game set, sitting 7.5 games back of the Yankees going in. Sportsnet's Kevin Barker on the Fan Morning Show saying Toronto's bullpen still missing a piece.
14: A legit no-brainer arm. They've been missing it for 2 years. You know, just so happened that, you know, most of the time here lately, the ninth inning rolls around, it's the meat of the order. You know, you don't want to be married to one inning. That's what I'm saying. Like, if you can go out and get you a legit arm, somebody who can come in and be a no-brainer, eighth or ninth inning, whatever you want to use them.
13: Carlos Rodon will counter for the Yankees. It's another 7:07 first pitch on Sportsnet 1. I'm Virginia.

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3: Well, Scott, I am watching shares in NVIDIA, and the stock right now is down 1.2%, even though the company made more than $50 billion in its first quarter, and it is the first company to hit that milestone. So NVIDIA now aiming to rely less on giant data centers and predicts other businesses and governments will become a bigger source of revenue. Sales jumped by 85%, $81.6 billion in the 3 months ending April 26th. The company also boosting its quarterly dividend, and it announced a stock repurchase plan. As mentioned, the shares are down 1.3%. Now, we're starting to see some recovery on Wall Street now after a losing start to the day. The Dow is higher by 135 points. The S&P is up by 6. The NASDAQ higher by 21. In the last maybe 10 minutes or so, something has turned around. Not clear yet what sort of prompted this, but we now have arrows pointing up across the board in the U.S. On Bay Street, the TSX higher for its second day. It's up 240 points now, 34,402. Gold futures down a dollar, so coming off the low for the day at 4,533. Oil is higher by 12 cents now to 98.38. We were seeing a much bigger jump. It was up by about $3 at one point. Most of that's now been unwound. Iran reportedly planning to keep its near weapons-grade uranium. The U.S. has always had a problem with that. And then our loonie down 16, 172.59 cents U.S. I'm Chris McCusker.
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9: Good afternoon. This is Thursday, May 21st. I'm Sarah Parrott.
2: I'm Scott Burnett. Here's what's making news right now.
10: Toronto's busy summer concert season gets underway tonight at the RBC Amphitheater, while several changes have been made to Rogers Stadium following complaints from residents and concert goers.
9: A coyote bites a 16-year-old girl in Markham. Animal Services is investigating the attack near Wismer Park and is telling people to be careful.
11: Rideshare companies continue to brace and prepare for the FIFA World Cup, the global event set to descend on the city in a matter of weeks. They're asking riders to pack their patience.
12: Preparing for the worst.
13: There are protocols in place for if there's a suspected case of Ebola virus.
14: No confirmed Ebola cases in Ontario, but we're looking at what

0: happens if there is.
1: The Jays are going for the series split against the Yankees down in the Bronx, while Canada's hoping the Stanley Cup playoffs is in action down in Raleigh. Sports at 45.
2: Oil seeing a partial rebound, the TSX higher for a second day, and Wall Street is changing direction. The Dow is now up by more than 100 points. Business at 56.
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4: Time for Rogers Xfinity Internet. Traffic and weather together are the ones. Here's Carrie Proskus.
5: This report is brought to you by Diamond and Diamond Lawyers. Westbound on the 401, watch out for wood debris. Traffic spotter says it's in between Westney and Brock Road in one of the center lanes. I have notified MTO. They scanned the cameras but didn't land on anything. So just be careful. Might still be there on the West 401 between Westney and Brock Road. As you head through the city, it's a slow drive on the West 401 from the 404 to Avenue, alternately express and collectors. The problem approaching Weston and the express has cleared, but you have delays now from Keel, alternately express and collectors, to Dixon. Eastbound on the 401, last we heard from traffic spotters, still had an issue east of Guelph Line, just on the right shoulder, a stalled truck. But a slowdown here, eastbound 401 is backed up from Highway 6 South to east of Guelph Line. And then watch out for construction near Islington and the collectors. MTO reporting the right lane closed for that road work, and it's a slow drive through the city from south of Pearson to the 400, both express and collectors. Keep in mind as well, the northbound Bayview ramp to the eastbound 401 is still closed for construction. Southbound on the 404 DVP, it's a slow go from Finch to south of Lawrence. Westbound Gardner is backed up from Spadina to west of Jameson. And if you're heading up the northbound DVP, that's busy from Don Mills to York Mills. On city streets, traffic spotter says there's a collision at Leslie and Highway 7. It's blocking all southbound lanes at that intersection. You paid for your disability benefits, and now the insurance company says no. Call Diamond and Diamond, Canada's largest injury law firm with over 65 lawyers. 1-800-567-HURT. And with the forecast, here's meteorologist Alistair Alders.
6: 15 degrees, the guaranteed high, with mainly sunny skies and light easterly winds. And then a mainly clear to partly cloudy sky tonight, down to 8 degrees. But northern York, northern Durham regions into cottage country under a frost advisory, as it could get a bit cooler there tonight. On Friday, sun and cloud, becoming cloudy with sunny breaks. East winds of 20 to 40 in the high 15. Today's guaranteed high 15.
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4: Music fans in Toronto are in for a real treat this summer concert season, as a big list of incredible acts are slated to perform here. It kicks off tonight with a popular rock band at the RBC Amphitheater. And then this weekend, a pop superstar will begin the first of five shows at Rogers Stadium.
3: Today, Live Nation gave us some updates when it comes to the city's newest outdoor venue. 680's Momin Qureshi has the details.
7: You might need a light jacket, but the outdoor concert season kicks off tonight at RBC Amphitheater with Imagine Dragons. Bruno Mars gets the Rogers Stadium lineup going this weekend. Wayne Cironik with Live Nation says they met with neighborhood groups to address several of the complaints from last year surrounding crowds going down residential streets, fireworks going off late at night, and garbage being left behind. He says several changes have been made to make the experience better for residents and concert goers.
8: With any endeavor where you're going to put 50,000 people in a place for the first time, you learn a lot, you adjust, and that speaks to the quality of our world-class team to adjust and provide a

0: A big sports and rec field in the area of Burr Oak and Markham Road. Animal services and police are urging residents to use caution in the neighborhood while they try to find the animal to determine what led to the encounter. It's not yet clear whether the coyote was acting aggressively before the bite or if the teen girl had any interaction with it beforehand. The city of Markham says coyotes are a natural part of our environment, and generally, they don't pose a threat to people. I'm Charlene Close.
1: The province's police watchdog says a former Durham Region police officer has been arrested and charged with 6 counts of sexual assault. The Special Investigations Unit says the offenses allegedly happened in 2003, and the agency launched an investigation at that time. It was relaunched in 2024 after the female complainant involved came forward with new information. The SIU says it issued a Canada-wide warrant, and the former officer was arrested last night by the RCMP in Alberta. The suspect also charged with 7 counts of sexual exploitation and 6 counts of breach of trust, among other charges.
2: Well, demand for ride-hailing services and cab companies will be kicked into overdrive 3 weeks from now when the FIFA World Cup arrives in Toronto. And today, there's some advice for drivers and passengers on how to deal with the city being the busiest it's pretty much ever been. 680's Alain Quevillon joins us live with more details. Alain.
3: So, Sarah, the higher-ups for rideshare apps and cab companies here in the city know that their drivers will be busier than ever starting June 11th. They're basically bracing for the worst, saying it could top how crazy it was when Swifties took over the downtown core. Just now it's in the Fort York and Liberty Village area.
4: I often liken it to a snowstorm. If you can't get around, neither can a taxi. We're not operating hovercrafts or, you know, small planes that can get you above the traffic. And so if traffic is at a standstill, as are we.
3: And that was Christine Hubbard, who's the managing director for Beck Taxi here in the city. Meanwhile, Uber, along with other rideshare companies, want riders to plan ahead for longer wait times and fares to be on the higher end. The main message at the end of the day, though, pack your patience and treat each other with courtesy and some respect. Reporting live, I'm Alain Quevillon.
1: 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An infectious disease specialist is weighing in today as an Ontario resident who recently traveled to East Africa is being tested for Ebola. 680's Richard Southern joins us live with that story. Richard.
5: Scott, those test results are not yet back, but if we do see any positive Ebola cases, Toronto's Chief Medical Officer of Health, Dr. Michelle Murthy, says we're ready for it.
6: We will be able to receive a patient if we had somebody who did develop symptoms of Ebola. We have those processes in place to bring them to appropriate care, make sure that we're preventing a spread of that infection to anyone else in the city.
5: I'm told any positive cases will be brought to Toronto Western Hospital, where they have the appropriate facilities. Dr. Isaac Bogosh, infectious disease specialist, says he's not worried about this turning into any pandemic in the Western world.
7: The risk of importing a case is low, but of course not 0%. And if a case was imported, you know, you might see tiny chain or small chain of transmission among like very close contacts, for example, family members, but you're not going to see a widespread large outbreak of this.
5: In the epicenter of the outbreak in the Eastern Congo, the situation spiraling a bit out of control, warn health experts. We've seen more than 600 suspected cases, but health officials believe the outbreak to be much wider. Reporting live, Richard Southern, 680 News Radio.
2: And at City Hall, they're deep into day 2 of this month's council meeting. One of the motions being considered, should the city ask voters what they think about the province's plan to expand the island airport. Councillor Josh Matlow is bringing forward a motion to ask for a referendum question to be put on the ballot during this fall's municipal election.
8: But he's never once actually gone to the people and asked them what they think. He's never even shown them a plan. So we're asking the Premier, if he's serious about caring about polls, then hold the best one that's possible during an election.
2: One obstacle to the motion, the province and premier have to give approval for the question to even appear on the ballot. Coming up in 30 seconds, we'll check on the price of gas.
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2: 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Enpro predicts the price will drop 8 cents at midnight, down to $1.839 a liter.
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6: It's time for Rogers Xfinity Internet traffic and weather together on the ones. Here's Carrie Prunskis.
7: This report is brought to you by Cooperators. A new problem on the 401 westbound. It's west of Morningside in the Express. The two left lanes are now blocked because of a collision, so you're just getting by in the right lane. And this is in a construction zone, so you barely have any shoulders on either side. And it is slowing traffic. So westbound 401, it's first busy from the 412 to Salem and now getting jammed up as you approach Morningside in the Express to this problem west of Morningside in the Express. And then beyond that, it's a slow go from the 404 to Avenue, alternately Express and Collectors. And from approaching Keel, again, alternating Express and Collectors to Dixon. Watch out for a pedestrian if you're getting onto the westbound 401 from southbound 427. At the end of that ramp, there's somebody walking on the right shoulder. MTO's been notified of this. And northbound 427 is still a bit busy from Dundas to the 401 in the Express. These delays gradually easing after some earlier maintenance. Eastbound on the 401, east of Guelph Line, there's a stalled truck on the right shoulder. That's causing a backup from Highway 6 South. And then MTO says there's construction around Islington and the Collectors in the right lane. So it is quite busy on the East 401 as you head through the city. Delays from south of Pearson to the 400 Express and Collectors. The northbound Bayview ramp to the eastbound 401 is still closed, and that is for construction. Southbound on the 404 DVP, it's a slow go from Finch to south of Lawrence. Westbound Gardner is backed up from Spadina to west of Jamison. And you have some volume delays on the westbound QEW from Ford Drive on and off to Brandt. Eastbound on the QEW, getting busy from approaching Cawthra to Dixie, but looks okay on the eastbound Gardner as you head into downtown. Off the major routes, there's a collision at Highway 7 and Leslie. Traffic spotter says all southbound lanes are blocked at that intersection, and east and westbound Highway 7 reduced to a single lane. Traffic is slow. 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Terms and conditions apply. And with the forecast, here's meteorologist Alistair Alders.
8: Mainly sunny, light easterly winds and 15 degrees, the guaranteed high this afternoon. Then mainly clear to partly cloudy tonight with light winds down to 8 degrees. On Friday, a mix of sun and cloud to start, but becoming cloudy with sunny breaks. Easterly winds of 20 to 40 and 15 degrees. Then rainy and windy for Saturday, 15 to 30 millimeters and 12 degrees. Today's guaranteed high, 15.
5: Downtown Toronto right now, lots of sunshine, 12 degrees, 680 News Time 144.
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2: We have sunshine in downtown Toronto. It is 12 degrees. Good afternoon. I'm Sarah Parrott.
3: I'm Scott Burnett. Here are the top stories right now.
2: As the summer concert season kicks off, Live Nation has announced several changes have been made to make it a smoother experience for people heading to Rogers Stadium and for residents living in the neighborhood. It was also announced today concert goers heading home from the venue can ride the TTC for free. Markham Animal Services is searching for a coyote after a 16-year-old girl was bitten this morning near Wismer Park. York Regional Police have issued a public safety alert for people in the area of Mingay Avenue and Burrow Avenue, that's west of Markham Road. The girl was taken to hospital with minor injuries. Now time for sports from Sportsnet 590.

0: It's a bullpen day for Toronto with Braden Fisher expected to go first. Carlos Rodon's going to counter for the Yankees as he continues to work his way back from elbow surgery in the fall. They'll start at 7:07 on Sportsnet 1. So many storylines between Montreal and Carolina as the NHL's Eastern Conference Final begins tonight down in Raleigh. The Hurricanes are undefeated this postseason, coming off back-to-back sweeps, but they have had almost 2 weeks of rest. The whole rest versus rust debate reigniting, while the Habs, meanwhile, have won each of their three games in the head-to-head this season, solely carrying Canada's hopes now in the Stanley Cup playoffs. They'll face off at 8 on Sportsnet. Staying on the ice, Canada had their hands full with Norway this morning at the Men's World Championships, tying it late thanks to Ryan O'Reilly forcing overtime and Mark Scheifele getting it done in the extra frame. He completed the hat trick and the 6-5 win for Canada, who are now a perfect 4-0 at the tournament. They'll face Slovenia next up tomorrow. Thursday basketball, the NBA's Eastern Conference Final tips off again from the Mecca, another star-studded courtside lineup. It's another night at NYC, Cavs-Knicks with New York leading 1-0. They'll go at 8 o'clock, and closer to home, the Toronto Tempo capping off their road trip down in Minnesota. That's an 8 o'clock tip-off on Sportsnet 360. 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
4: 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Heavy truck dealers in Canada say time is running out to fix a paperwork problem that's been an issue for about a year. 680 business analyst Chris McCusker has more.
5: The dealers say they won't be able to import any new models next year, and that could mean major supply chain disruptions unless a solution is found. The dealers say the problem stems from changes in the U.S. into how trucks built there are certified for emission standards. Those certifications are now issued by the National Highway Traffic Safety Administration, but the Canadian government only recognizes emission certifications from the Environmental Protection Agency, which previously provided the approvals. Canadian companies say they can't join a competitive process to pre-order new trucks until this is fixed. I'm Chris McCusker.
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10: This report is brought to you by the Big Apple. Westbound on the 401, west of Morningside in the Express, traffic is reduced to a single right lane. It's because of a collision blocking the two left lanes. Looks like one of the vehicles involved in this collision struck the concrete barrier. And it's kind of on an angle here, almost facing the wrong direction completely. So westbound on the 401, this is causing a backup. Approaching Morningside Express and Collectors to west of Morningside. So not a huge delay, but certainly will set you back a few minutes. And then past that problem, it's a slow go from the 404 to Avenue, alternately Express and Collectors. And from approaching Keele, again, alternating Express and Collectors to Dixon. East

0: southbound on the 401 east of Guelph Line. There's a stalled truck on the right shoulder. Then on the ramp to Weston, the right lane is closed for construction. And it's a busy drive. Eastbound 401, Highway 6 south to east of Guelph Line. Then a slow go south of Pearson to the 400 Express and Collectors. Busy in Durham as well as you head past Salem. MTO's reporting a new problem on the eastbound QEW approaching Bronte. HOV lane is blocked with a stalled vehicle. So just a minor delay there. And then it's busy approaching Cawthra to Dixie. And there was a pedestrian on the southbound 427 ramp to the westbound 401. I think they've made their way a little farther west now. So just be careful here on the west 401, just west of the 427 and the collectors. I believe they're on the right shoulder still because I can see a little bit of a slowdown there. And it looks like that problem at Highway 7 and Leslie has cleared. So all lanes reopened at that intersection. The Big Apple is so much more than a great rest stop, with fun, free activities like mini putt, a children's carousel, petting zoo, and more. The Big Apple, exit 497 off the 401 or thebigapple.ca. And with the extended forecast, here's Alistair Alders.
1: A mainly sunny afternoon with a guaranteed high of 15 degrees, and then mainly clear to partly cloudy tonight, down to 8 degrees. Tomorrow, it's a mix of sun and cloud to start, but it becomes cloudy with sunny breaks. East winds of 20 to 40 and a high of 15. And then wet and windy on Saturday, 15 to 30 millimeters. Winds gusting up to 50 or higher, 12 degrees. Sunday, mainly cloudy, chance of showers, and 16. Monday, sun and cloud, chance of showers, and warmer, 20. Today's guaranteed high 15.
2: Downtown Toronto right now, plenty of sunshine, just a few clouds, 12 degrees. 680 News Time, 153.
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6: Canada's lone hope in the Stanley Cup playoffs is in Raleigh tonight as the Canadiens and Hurricanes open up the Eastern Conference Final. We get a preview from 680's Vrajesh Dave.
7: The two sides have made it here through very different paths. Carolina with a flawless 8-0 record and back-to-back sweeps and almost two full weeks of rest, while Montreal's needed all 14 games in the first two rounds so far. Head-to-head, it's been the Habs all season, 3-0 against the Canes, but Carolina's Freddie Andersen's has shutouts in both Game 1 so far this postseason. Sportsnet's Luke Gazdick, though, says something just feels different about this Carolina team.
8: They do it differently down there, man. That is like something I've never seen before in hockey. And you can feel it from the second you get there and from the second you walk around those Carolina Hurricane players. Like, they just do things the right way and consistently every day. And you can see it in their play. They're like, it's like a well-oiled machine, man.
7: The opening faceoff's at 8 on Sportsnet. I'm Vrajesh Dave.
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6: Time for the Dynamic Market Minute. Here's Chris McCusker.
0: Well, Sarah, the U.S. Secretary of State says there are some good signs in an agreement with Iran. The U.S. president also said today that he wants the Strait of Hormuz open and free of tolls, while Iran is reportedly speaking to Oman about some sort of toll system.
6: So we have seen a complete switch on markets just about everywhere you look. The price for oil is now lower for a third day. It's down 83 cents, 97.41. It was looking at a pretty big pop, moving back above $100 when I first sat down. And it did take a big hit yesterday after the U.S. president said they were into the final stages of talks with Iran. Today, Iran's supreme leader reportedly issued a directive to keep near weapons grade uranium domestically. The U.S. is not likely to agree to that. Now, the TSX is higher for a second day, and that's even with a switch in direction for oil. Bay Street up by 337 points, 34,490, getting very close to a record high. So as of just a few minutes ago, it has come to within, hang on, I'm just updating the numbers here. It has come to within about 30 points of its intraday record. Gold futures also switching direction. They were moving lower, now higher by $12 to $4,548. And then our loonie still in the red. It's down by a fifth of a cent, 72.58 cents U.S. Now, on Wall Street, we are seeing a losing day here. It's now a winning day with the Dow higher by 300 points. The Dow is actually on track for the first record since February. The S&P is up 16 and the NASDAQ higher by 110. Shares in Intuit selling off today, looking at the biggest one-day drop in more than 20 years, down 19.5%. The tax preparation software company reported third quarter earnings, and while it did raise its guidance, it also cut employees. I'm Chris McCusker.
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2: It's Thursday, May 21st. Good afternoon. I'm Scott Burnett.
6: And I'm Sarah Parrott. Here's what's making news this hour.
21: Summer concert season is here with Bruno Mars kicking off the Rogers Stadium lineup this weekend. Live Nation says they made several changes to the venue after lots of complaints from residents last year.
22: A former Durham Regional Police officer faces nearly two dozen criminal charges connected to a sexual assault case that dates back more than 20 years.
23: Preparation continues for rideshare companies ahead of the FIFA World Cup. Riders are being asked to expect the unexpected and to have some extra patience.
24: Still awaiting test results for a patient here in Ontario who is being looked at for possible Ebola.
25: It's a PCR test that's done.
24: What happens if we do see a positive?
6: The TSX jumps by more than 300 points. It's getting close to a record. Oil changes direction, and the Dow is looking at its first record since February. Business at 26.
26: The Blue Jays look for the series split at Yankee Stadium. The Habs and Hurricanes kick off the Eastern Conference Final while Canada wins again at the Worlds and the Tempo visit Minnesota. Sports at 15.
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0: This report is brought to you by iCash.ca. Getting calls from traffic spotters about thick black smoke in the North York area, so it's visible from the 401, and it seems to be a scrapyard fire that is on Ash Warren. That's in the Keele and Finch area, so sounds like it's pretty major enough to cause that visual distraction on the highways in the area. So just keep that in mind. There's also a problem on the westbound 401.

0: west of Morningside in the Express. The two left lanes are blocked with a collision, so only that right lane is open. And it's jammed on the westbound 401 from just west of Meadowvale Express and Collectors to west of Morningside. Then busy from the 404 to Avenue, alternately Express and Collectors. Slows again from Keel in the Express and from the 400 in the Collectors to Dixon. And the Renforth ramp to the westbound 401 is partially blocked. Police are on scene dealing with a pedestrian that was on the highway. So that is also slowing traffic on the southbound 427 ramp to the westbound 401. A new problem, southbound 400 on the ramp to Jane. Two right lanes are blocked with a collision. Already a slow go from Shepherd to the Jane ramp on the southbound 400. Eastbound on the 401, a couple of issues. East of Guelph line, there's a stalled truck on the right shoulder. Then on the ramp to Weston, the right lane is closed for construction. So you have delays eastbound 401 from Highway 6 South to east of Guelph line. Then busy from Dixie to east of the 400 Express and Collectors. It's also slow into Durham from Westney to east of Salem. Eastbound on the QEW approaching Bronte, the HOV lane is blocked with a stalled vehicle. That is slowing traffic from Burl Oak. Rent's due tomorrow and groceries got expensive again. iCash sends you money on the same day. Go to iCash.ca. And with the forecast, here's meteorologist Alistair Alders.
1: Mainly sunny with a light easterly wind this afternoon. 15 degrees, the guaranteed high, and then mainly clear to partly cloudy tonight. The low is 8 degrees, although once again for northern York, northern Durham regions into cottage country, a frost advisory in effect. For Friday, it's a mix of sun and cloud to start, becoming cloudy with sunny breaks. Easterly winds of 20 to 40 and the high 15. Today's guaranteed high 15.
2: Right now in downtown Toronto, it is sunny and 12 degrees. 680 News Time, 2:03.
3: A summer full of amazing concerts awaits as tonight at a popular Toronto Lakeside venue is when it kicks off. And we're hearing today some changes have also been made to the city's newest venue, which will open its second season this weekend with superstar Bruno Mars.
2: 680's Momin Qureshi is on the concert beat today and joins us with news music lovers can use.
4: Another sure sign that summer is just around the corner. 24-karat magic. The busy outdoor concert season is upon us with Bruno Mars kicking off the Rogers Stadium lineup this weekend. But before that happens, Live Nation on hand at City Hall today to announce they'll once again be sponsoring free rides home on the TTC after Rogers Stadium shows. Now, last year, there were many complaints about Rogers Stadium from concert goers and area residents about crowd control, noise levels, and debris, among other things. So I took the opportunity to ask Live Nation's Wayne Cironik about it. He says they've made several changes.
5: We've instituted additional noise mitigation measures, access points to the site, paths of travel on the site, transit, the rideshare programs, where cars come to and from.
4: At City Hall, I'm Momin Qureshi.
3: Happening right now in North York, Toronto fire crews are responding to a large fire at Bakersfield Street and Ash Warren Road. That's near the northern portion of Downsview Park, north of Shepherd. It broke out around 1:45 this afternoon. Toronto Fire says they are responding to a two-alarm fire at a scrapyard. Black smoke can be seen rising from that area. Stay with 680 News for more on this developing story.
2: Animal Services is on scene near Wismer Park in Markham today after a 16-year-old girl was reportedly bitten by a coyote. This happened around 8:15 this morning. The teen suffered minor injuries. York Regional Police have issued a public safety alert for people in the area of Mingay Avenue and Burr Oak Avenue west of Markham Road. Markham Animal Services says the best way to prevent coyote encounters is eliminate access to human food sources such as unsecured garbage or pet food left outdoors. If you see a coyote that does not move right away, you're advised to stay calm, make yourself appear larger by making noise and yelling and slowly backing away.
3: This is 680 News Radio at 2:06. Peel Police busting up a major retail theft ring. 65 people facing more than 500 charges. Deputy Chief Mark Andrews describing the suspects as prolific offenders who repeatedly targeted businesses in Brampton and Mississauga.
6: This is not simple retail theft. This is organized crime that has direct impact on our businesses, our workers, and our communities, and the costs are passed on to our communities.
3: One mall in Mississauga reported over 100 thefts last year alone, while a Walmart in Mississauga reported over 40 thefts since it opened last May.
2: In just over 3 weeks, hundreds of thousands of out-of-towners will descend upon Toronto for the FIFA World Cup. And now some rideshare drivers are wondering how it will affect their business and their sanity trying to get around a city already plagued with extreme traffic troubles. 680's Alain Quevillon joins us live.

0: with more LA.
1: Sarah, counting from 1 to 10 slowly might not even be enough to deal with the traffic chaos the global event will likely cause. Kristen Hubbard, who is the managing director for Beck Taxi, though, with this to say to riders and drivers.
2: Pack your patience is really the message, because there's not really any way we can prepare for this. You can imagine we only represent about 1,200 vehicles maximum on the road at any time. But I expect we will see another 100,000 Uber drivers descending on our city. It's going to make getting around that much more difficult.
1: In the meantime, Uber is reminding customers to consider all transportation options and plan ahead. So having a backup plan to your backup plan, the FIFA World Cup kicks off on June 11th. Canada hosts Bosnia and Herzegovina on the 12th at Toronto Stadium, a.k.a. BMO Field. Reporting live, I'm Ali Kevyon.
3: We're getting some more details when it comes to an Ontario resident being tested for the Ebola virus. This as the deadly virus continues to spread in Central Africa, where over 100 people have already died. 680's Richard Southern joins us live with more. Richard.
4: And Scott, we're still awaiting the test results for that patient here in Ontario who recently returned from East Africa. They are being tested for Ebola. Dr. Isaac Bogosh is an infectious disease specialist at Toronto General Hospital. He tells me in the event of a positive case, we're ready to handle it.
5: So we have facilities in Ontario that are dedicated for what we would call high consequence pathogens like Ebola virus. So there's dedicated ICU space where people could be cared for. There's training programs for healthcare professionals in terms of how to use the appropriate personal protective equipment.
4: Doctor, if there was a positive case in Toronto, is there one specific hospital where that individual would be moved to?
5: Yeah, it's the Toronto Western Hospital has a dedicated spot in their intensive care unit.
4: Right now, there are no positive Ebola cases outside of Africa. Reporting live, Richard Southern, 680 News Radio.
0: And Toronto police are investigating evidence of gunfire at a restaurant downtown for the second day in a row. They were called to Animal Steakhouse. That's near Wellington and Spadina around 1 this morning and found damage to the building. Officers were at the same restaurant yesterday after someone reported bullet holes found in the glass door of the restaurant. No injuries have been reported and no word on any suspects.
3: 680 News Time, 209.
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3: 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Enpro predicting the price of gas, get this, going to drop 8 cents at midnight tonight, down to a cool 183.9 cents a liter at most GTA stations. Coming up in 60 seconds, traffic and weather together on the ones. 680 News Time, 210.
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0: This report is brought to you by Vertical CPA. Westbound 401, west of Morningside in the Express. The two left lanes are blocked because of a collision, so only the right lane is open. And you have a heavy backup here on the westbound 401. Gets jammed from west of Meadowvale. Express and collectors to west of Morningside. So just be ready for that slowdown. And then after that, it's busy from the 404 to Avenue, alternately Express and collectors, and gradually filling in from Keele, again alternating Express and collectors to Dixon. And it's Slow just west of the 427 in the collectors. That's due to a problem at the end of the Renforth ramp onto the westbound 401. So that ramp is partially blocked. There was a pedestrian in the area, OPP on scene dealing with that. So also seeing a slowdown on the southbound 427 from Airport Road to the westbound 401.

0: 401 ramp. Southbound 400, the problem on the ramp to Jane has cleared. It's busy on the southbound 400 from Shepherd to the 401 ramps. Eastbound on the 401, east of Guelph Line, there's a stalled truck on the right shoulder and traffic is slow from approaching Highway 6 South. There's also construction on the eastbound 401. It's on the ramp to Weston. The right lane is closed. So you'll be going through delays from about Dixie to east of the 400 express and collectors. The problem on the eastbound QEW approaching Bronte has cleared. So those delays are starting to improve. If you're getting around on city streets, eastbound Eglinton has now been closed between Birchmount and Rosemount, and that is due to a collision and vehicle rollover. 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And with the forecast, here's meteorologist Alistair Alders.
1: Mainly sunny with light easterly winds and 15 degrees at the guaranteed high today. Then it's mainly clear to partly cloudy tonight, down to 8 degrees. Tomorrow we'll have a mix of sun and cloud to start, but it becomes cloudy with sunny breaks. Easterly winds of 20 to 40 and 15 degrees. On Saturday, periods of rain, 15 to 30 millimeters and 12 degrees. Today's guaranteed high, 15.
2: Right now in downtown Toronto, it's sunny and 12 degrees. 680 News Time, 2:13.
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4: Open Table helps more than 65,000 restaurants worldwide fill 1.9 billion seats a year by scheduling reservations. The U.S.-based company announced it signed a multi-year lease agreement for its new Toronto office on Peter Street. The building has an expected capacity for over 200 employees, so Open Table is now actively hiring for roles across engineering, product, marketing, and more. President and CEO at Restaurants Canada, Kelly Higginson, says the restaurant industry is this country's fourth largest private sector employer, and growing the Open Table footprint here is a strong show of confidence in the industry. I'm Chris McCusker.
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3: We've got a mostly sunny sky in downtown Toronto, 13 degrees. Good afternoon. I'm Scott Burnett.
2: And I'm Sarah Parrott. Here are the top stories this hour.
3: Imagine Dragons will kick off the summer concert season in Toronto with the inaugural show at the newly renamed RBC Amphitheatre tonight. The TTC saying it will once again offer free rides after concert at Rogers Stadium this year. Bruno Mars kicking off a five-night stint there this weekend. Emergency crews are at the scene of a scrapyard fire just north of Downsview Park, sending thick black smoke into the air. It's considered a two-alarm fire. No word yet on any injuries. And a 16-year-old girl expected to recover after reportedly being attacked by a coyote at Wismer Park near Markham Road in Burr Oak in Markham this morning. Animal services are at the scene investigating. Now time for sports. Good afternoon, Alex Acero.
8: Good afternoon, Scott. The Blue Jays could make it a winning road trip tonight if they get the four-game split at Yankee Stadium. Jays going with a bullpen day as Braden Fisher will open, followed by the bulk guy Spencer Miles. Yankees go with lefty Carlos Rodon at 7 on Sportsnet 1 and 590 The Fan. The NHL's Eastern Conference Final gets going tonight in Raleigh as the Hurricanes host the Montreal Canadiens in game number 1. The Habs will try to steal home ice against the Canes, team that is 8-0 in the playoffs. They've had 11 days off since sweeping the Flyers. The call on Sportsnet begins at 8. Earlier today in a thriller, Canada Canada beat Norway 6-5 in overtime at the World Hockey Championship, improving to 3-1-0-0. Mark Scheifele scored the winner, completing the hat trick. Canadians get Slovenia tomorrow. Well, Hamilton's new AHL franchise will be called the Hammers. Hamilton Hammers will begin play this fall with home games at TD Coliseum. The Toronto Tempo are not looking like an expansion franchise. They're 3-2 and close out their road trip tonight against the Minnesota Lynx.

0: The Tempo going for a third straight win at 8. And in the NBA, Game 2 of the Eastern Conference Finals goes in New York this evening with the Knicks leading the Cavaliers 1-0. 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
5: 680 News Time, 218. A former Durham Regional Police officer is facing nearly two dozen sexual assault-related charges stemming from a case that dates back more than two decades. Here's 680's Charlene Close.
6: Kevin Siemens faces 22 charges, including six counts of sexual assault and seven of sexual exploitation. The alleged victim, a 17-year-old girl, and the alleged incidents happened in 2003. At the time, the Special Investigations Unit found no reasonable grounds to lay criminal charges. The police watchdog reopened the case 2 years ago after the complainant came forward with new information. The Toronto Star reports the girl met the officer when her parents took her to a police station as a scare tactic because she was getting into trouble and skipping school. Siemens was arrested by the RCMP last night where he lives near Edmonton, Alberta. He's scheduled to appear in court in Oshawa June 5th. I'm Charlene Close.
5: Toronto councillors will vote on a motion today asking the province to add a referendum on the premier's expansion of Billy Bishop Airport to the municipal ballot this fall. Alan Carter of City News has more.
7: The question about whether or not there should be a referendum question on this, that was put to Mayor Chow this morning, and she has been sort of sidestepping this and really combining it with something that the council has already approved, which is an extension of the runway at Billy Bishop to comply with federal regulations. But now this whole idea of expanding the airport seems to put that into question. Here's the mayor.
8: It is important that we are consulted, and referendum might be one of the ways. But however, my priority is always safety first, because the existing runway right now for the last 10, 20 years has been too short.
7: There definitely will be amendments attached to this idea about a referendum.
5: The Toronto Port Authority saying details of the expansion plan may be another year away and could cost up to $5 billion. Traffic and your extended forecast coming up in 60 seconds. 680 News Time 220.
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11: This report is brought to you by Don Valley North Toyota. Westbound on the 401 west of Morningside in the Express, two left lanes are blocked because of a collision. So you have a backup here on the westbound 401 as you approach Morningside to west of it. Both Express and Collectors are slow. It's slightly better in the Collector lanes. And then past that issue, it's a slow go from approaching the 404 to Avenue, Express and Collectors, and Philly.

0: in from Keele, alternating express hand collectors to Dixon. The Renforth ramp to the westbound 401 is still partially blocked. Yeah, it looks like they're about to leave, perhaps. OPP had been on scene for a pedestrian that was a little bit closer to those westbound 401 lanes. So, I can still see the flashing lights there. So that is causing delays on the north and southbound 427 ramps to the westbound 401, even though that issue is on the Renforth ramp to the westbound 401, just the visual distraction. Eastbound on the 401, east of Guelph Line, a stalled truck on the right shoulder. And then on the ramp to Weston, the right lane is closed for construction. And MTO is reporting a new problem eastbound 401, just east of Islington and the Express. I can see the left lane is now blocked, and this is due to a collision. So you have delays first from Highway 6 South to east of Guelph Line. Then it's slow from Dixie to the 400 Express and Collectors. Another slowdown from Nielsen to Morningside in the Express. That's due to that westbound problem. And then it's a slow go into Durham from Westney to east of Salem. Southbound on the 404 DVP, busy from Finch to south of Lawrence. And the westbound Gardner is backed up from Jarvis to Strawn. On city streets, eastbound Eglinton is closed east of Birchmount. That's for a collision investigation. Boasting some of the best brand loyalty in Canada. 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And with the extended forecast, here's Alistair Alders.
1: Mainly sunny and 15 degrees. The guaranteed high this afternoon, light easterly winds, and then 8 degrees overnight with a mainly clear to partly cloudy sky. A mix of sun and cloud to start Friday, but it becomes cloudy with sunny breaks, easterly winds of 20 to 40 and a high of 15. And then for the weekend, rain and wind on Saturday, 15 to 30 millimeters, winds gusting up to 50 or higher and 12 degrees. Sunday, mainly cloudy, chance of showers and 16. Monday, sun and cloud, chance of showers and 20. Today's guaranteed high, 15.
2: Downtown Toronto right now, mostly sunshine and 13 degrees. 680 News Time, 224.
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5: Hi, everybody. Steve Paikin here. The world is changing fast, eh? I'm not sure I've ever experienced anything like it in my 40-plus

0: Pittsburgh Penguins captain Sidney Crosby laces up for Canada at the Men's Worlds this month. The NHL megastar says he has no plans to hang up the skates anytime soon.
1: Penguins icon, scorer of the golden goal, Canada's captain, and Sid the Kid, whatever you want to call him, he's undeniably one of the greatest ever to lace up some skates.
2: Again, let's stop it!
1: The 38-year-old outlining his near future in a recent interview with The Athletic, saying next season would almost certainly not be his final one. When asked about the possibility of playing another 5 years, Crosby said that would be nice, mulling over the idea of another half decade in the NHL. He added he's looking to do one-year deals with Pittsburgh to give his team as much flexibility as needed going forward, saying he just wants what's best for the team. Crosby's currently seventh on the NHL's all-time points list, a three-time cup winner, a two-time MVP, two-time playoff MVP, and part of the Triple Gold Club as well. I'm Virjesh Dave.
0: Your Market Minute in 1 minute.
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0: 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Chris?
7: Scott, I'm watching shares in Walmart. The stock is on track for its worst day in years, lower by 6.5%. A few things coming out of the company's latest earnings report, which overall was mixed. So the retailer warned that fuel costs are squeezing the company's bottom line, and that could lead at some point to higher prices for shoppers. The CFO also says that high-income consumers are spending with confidence, and then low-income consumers are being more careful. And this is a pretty blatant reference to the K-shaped economy, something we continue to hear about. On Wall Street, we have seen a complete switch here. The Dow is actually now on track for its first record since February. It's up by 342 points, the S&P up by 17, and the NASDAQ higher by 49. And the price for oil has also switched direction. Right now, it's down $1.28 to $96.98. So maybe about an hour ago, emerging market currencies rose amid growing speculation about a peace deal between the U.S. and Iran. The U.S. president said yesterday a deal was close. Now, Iran today has also been talking about tolls in the Strait of Hormuz, although the U.S. president wants it to be free of tolls. Initially, the price for oil moving higher was helping Bay Street, which right now is up by 339 points, 34,501. It, too, is getting close to a record. Gold futures have also changed direction. Right now, higher by $15 to $4,550. And then our loonie is down by about 12 one-hundredths now, 72.63 cents U.S. We are going to get retail sales data, a snapshot on the Canadian economy, Canadian consumer, rather, tomorrow. And then Bitcoin holding steady. It's up by a tenth of a percent now, 77,743. I'm Chris McCusker.
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1: 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I'm Scott Burnett for Sarah Parrott. Have a great afternoon. It's 2:30.
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3: It's Thursday, May 21st. Good afternoon. I'm Alex Bloomfield.
4: And I'm Laura Carney. Here's what's making news this hour.
5: Toronto's busy summer concert season gets underway tonight with Imagine Dragons at the RBC Amphitheatre, while Live Nation says it's made changes to address complaints at Rogers Stadium.
3: City Council still meeting this afternoon with a debate on the Island Airport still to come.
4: A now ex-Durham Regional Police officer faces nearly two dozen sex assault-related charges dating back two decades. The alleged victim was 17.
6: No new update on the individual here in Ontario being tested for possible Ebola, but Toronto's chief medical officer of health is saying
7: we are prepared.
6: What the plan is.
3: Blue Jays and Yankees will soon play the series finale in the Bronx. The NHL's Eastern Final gets going in Raleigh, while Canada beats Norway at the Worlds, and the Tempo are back in action. Sports at 45.
8: Back-to-back gains on Bay Street. It's getting close to a record, while the Dow jumps by more than 300 points, on track for its first record in months. Business at 56.
4: 680 News Time, 2:31.
3: Time for Rogers, Xfinity Internet, traffic and weather together on the ones. Here's Carrie Prunskis.
9: This report is brought to you by HIMPRO. A new problem on the westbound Gardner. It's just west of Park Lawn. Left lane is now blocked with a collision. Be careful here. People are outside of their vehicles. It's slow on the westbound Gardner from Jarvis to Strawn, and now busy from the Humber Bridge to west of Park Lawn. Slows again from Kipling onto the 427 ramp. And you'll be going through delays northbound 427 from the Gardner to the 401, alternately Express and Collectors. Westbound on the 401, west of Morningside in the Express, two left lanes are blocked because of a collision. So traffic is slow from west of Meadowvale to west of Morningside in both the Express and Collectors. After that problem, it's busy from Victoria Park to Avenue in the Express and Collectors. Slows again, Keele Express and from the 400 in the Collectors to Dixon. And the Renforth ramp to the westbound 401 has fully reopened. It looks like police have left the scene, so that should improve that bit of a slowdown. It was also causing a backup southbound 427 from Airport Road to the westbound 401 ramp. Eastbound on the 401, east of Guelph Line, there's a stalled truck on the right shoulder. And then approaching Weston in the Express, left lane is blocked with a collision. On the ramp to Weston, the right lane is closed for construction. So you have delays because of all of these issues. It's slow approaching Highway 6 South to east of Guelph Line, and then a backup from Dixie to Weston, Express and Collectors. On city streets, eastbound Eglinton is closed from Birchmount to Rosemount. That's due to a collision and vehicle rollover. If you've suffered a critical accident, get the HIMPRO advantage to overcome every obstacle. 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And with the forecast, good afternoon, Denise Andriacci.
4: Good afternoon, Carrie. It's 13. It's sunny. It's a little cool, but it's a really lovely day. You just need a spring jacket, or I guess you could say it's sweater weather. We are below seasonal. The guaranteed high 15. We're not quite there yet. The average this time of year near 20. And of course, this is on the heels of 2 days of 30 plus temperatures across the region. Overnight, it is clear. It is cold. We're down to lows between about 3 and 6 degrees across the region overnight. So quite chilly late tonight and early Friday morning. We'll climb to near 16 for tomorrow afternoon, though. Our low for tonight, near plus 5. 680 News Time, 2:33.
3: Outdoor concert season gets underway tonight along the lakeshore and kicks into high gear this weekend with a series of major shows at Rogers Stadium and Downsview Park, where city officials now say a number of changes have been made to manage large crowds.
4: 680's Momin Qureshi joins us with more.
5: It's been a chilly spring, but the time for outdoor concerts has arrived. Imagine Dragons kicking off the RBC Amphitheater lineup tonight, while Bruno Mars gets things going at Rogers Stadium this weekend. Last year, there were many complaints from concertgoers and residents about crowd control, noise, and debris at Rogers Stadium. Wayne Cironik with Live Nation says they've made several changes.
7: We've reoriented most of the access to the site on the east side, you know, out of the neighboring residential areas. So coming off either the subway or accessing it through the Allen Road. We've worked with the community to listen to them and address those concerns, and obviously we're committed to staying within the bylaws and not going beyond 11 o'clock and being good neighbors.
5: And Live Nation is sponsoring free rides home on the TTC after Rogers Stadium concerts. At City Hall, I'm Omen Qureshi.
3: It's a busy day, too, at Toronto City Hall. Councillors are set to debate whether to ask the province to add a referendum on the Premier's Billy Bishop Airport expansion to the fall ballot. Councillor Josh Matlow says his motion is a way to send a message to the Premier.
10: But he's never once actually gone to the people and asked them what they think. He's never even shown them a plan. So we're asking the Premier if he's serious about caring about polls.

0: 356 cases solved, and 20 warrants for arrests issued.
1: Between February and April of this year, Peel Police focused on retailers experiencing a significant surge in thefts, including Nike, LCBO, Winners, and Walmart. The investigation is ongoing and more arrests are anticipated.
2: York Regional Police say a 16-year-old girl is in hospital after being bitten by a coyote in Markham. Emergency crews were called to the Burloak Avenue and Markham Road area around 8:15 this morning. The girl was taken to hospital with minor injuries. Markham Animal Services is working to find the animal and figure out what led to the incident.
1: The province's police watchdog has found enough evidence to lay nearly two dozen criminal charges against a now former Durham Regional Police officer. As 680 Charlene Close reports, they relate to the alleged sexual assault of a 17-year-old girl more than 20 years ago.
3: The Special Investigations Unit says the alleged offenses took place in 2003, but at that time, the SIU didn't find any reasonable grounds for charges. It reopened the case in 2024, after the complainant came forward with new information. Kevin Siemens is now facing 22 charges, including six counts of sexual assault. He was arrested near Edmonton, Alberta last night by the RCMP. The Toronto Star reports Siemens now lives in that province. He's been released on several conditions, including not having any contact with the alleged victim. He's due in court in Oshawa June 5th. The Star reports Siemens claimed he was mentoring the complainant. I'm Charlene Close.
2: Global concern over an Ebola outbreak in sub-Saharan Africa is growing, with one person even being tested here in Ontario. 680's Richard Southern is speaking with local health officials. Richie.
4: I've also been talking, Alex, with the health minister's office, and they tell me there is no update just yet on that patient here in Ontario who returned from East Africa and is being tested for Ebola. Dr. Isaac Bogosh, a noted infectious disease specialist here in the city, is urging calm as far as the situation is concerned. I asked Dr. Bogosh if he's familiar with this patient.
5: I can't discuss it publicly, unfortunately.
4: Without discussing the case, it would be a blood test to test for something like this, correct?
5: Yeah, should be pretty quick. It's a PCR test that's done.
4: And if we were to see a positive test like that, what happens next?
5: We have facilities in Ontario that are dedicated for what we would call high consequence pathogens like Ebola virus. There's dedicated ICU space where people could be cared for.
4: There are no confirmed Ebola cases outside of Africa. Healthcare workers and aid groups in Eastern Congo, though, say they are in dire need of more supplies and staff to respond to the growing outbreak there that so far has seen at least 600 cases. Reporting live, Richard Southern, 680 News Radio.
1: The Blue Jays and Yankees have one more in the Bronx tonight as Toronto eyes the series split. Here's 680's Alex Ixero.
6: Trey Savage lowered his ERA to 106 with last night's great start against New York, and the 8 Ks over 6 shutout frames helped the Jays get within 5 games of the 500 mark. Sportsnet's Dan Shulman.
7: It's huge for the Blue Jays. Like, they've had some things that have not lived up to expectations, that haven't gone well. They need some things to go really well, like best case scenario. 27 or 28 starts out of Trey Savage is a lot better than the 3 that they got last year at the end of the season.
6: So the Jays go for the series split in New York, and if they get it, they'll also make it a winning road trip. It's a bullpen day for Toronto as Braden Fisher opens, followed by the bulk guy Spencer Miles. Yankees go with lefty Carlos Rodon at 7 on Sportsnet 1. From the Sports Center, I'm Alex Ixero.
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2: Now the gas price update. Enpro predicts the price will drop 8 cents at midnight to $1.83.9 a liter at most GTA stations. We'll check traffic in 60 seconds, including westbound Gardner west of Park Lawn. The left lane is blocked.
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2: Time for Rogers Xfinity Internet, traffic and weather together on the ones. Here's Carrie Prunskis.
1: This report is brought to you by Loblaws. Westbound on the Gardner, west of Parklawn, the left lane is blocked because of a collision. So you have delays on the westbound Gardner from Jarvis to Strawn, and then it's a very slow go from Parkside to this problem just west of Parklawn. If you're getting onto the westbound QEW, it's busy from the 427 to Dixie, and then slow going from Ford Drive on and off to Brant. Eastbound on the QEW, that's backed up from Mississauga Road to Dixie, but a decent drive on the eastbound Gardner as you head into downtown. Northbound on DVP, that's slow from Bloor to York Mills. For now, you're doing okay if you're traveling up the northbound 404. Westbound on the 401, there's a collision west of Morningside in the express. It's blocking the two left lanes, so traffic comes to a sudden stop here as you approach Morningside Express and Collectors. And then past that, it's busy from Victoria Park to Bayview Express to Yonge and the Collectors, and filling in from Dufferin alternately Express and Collectors to Dixon. Some problems on the eastbound 401, east of Guelph Line. There's a stalled truck on the right shoulder. It's been here over 3 hours now. That's when we had the first call from a traffic spotter about it. So delays eastbound 401 from approaching Highway 6 South to east of Guelph Line. Then approaching Weston in the Express, left lane is blocked with a collision. And on the ramp to Weston in the Collectors, right lane is closed for construction. So it gets jammed up on the east 401 from just east of the 410 to Weston, both Express and Collectors. After that, it's busy from Yonge to Leslie Express and Collectors, approaching Warden to Kennedy, just in the Collectors there. And then busy into Durham from Westney to east of Salem. And off the highways, Toronto Police reporting a closure of eastbound Eglinton. All lanes blocked east of Birchmount due to a collision. 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Starts Friday. Conditions in the app. And with the forecast, here's Denise Andriacci.
3: Well, it's a bit cooler and crisp for this time of year. Not uncomfortable necessarily, just a big dip in temps after that sort of heat event that we had. I wouldn't call it a heat wave, but it was definitely back-to-back days of 30-plus degree temperatures. Now our guaranteed high is 15. We're sitting at 13 degrees overnight tonight. Quite chilly. We're down to near 5. So a cooler start to tomorrow. Highs for tomorrow around 15, 16 degrees for the afternoon. So despite the chilly morning, it will be a very comfortable afternoon and fairly quiet weather through the day on Friday. And then we'll see a few showers Friday night. Our guaranteed high today, 15.
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2: Well, more than 100 aircraft maintenance workers with Air Canada just wrapped up a picket in downtown Toronto. They were set up outside the office of the Canada Industrial Relations Board at Bain College, protesting a recent ruling by the CIRB that they say blocks them from leaving the International Association of Machinists and Aerospace Workers. Members say they voted 95% in favor of the Aircraft Mechanics Fraternal Association. However, the CIRB ordered about 2,000 ballots to be thrown out. The IAM has declared an impasse in negotiations with the airline, and many employees fear they could be caught in a labor dispute with a union that they don't support. This is 680 News Radio.
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2: 12 degrees, sunny in downtown Toronto. Good afternoon.

0: I'm Alex Bloomfield.
1: And I'm Laura Carney. Here are the top stories this hour.
0: Imagine Dragons at the RBC Amphitheater kicks off summer concert season in the city tonight. And the city says a number of adjustments have been made to transit and crowd control measures around Rogers Stadium ahead of its first shows this weekend. City Council may choose later this afternoon to add a referendum question on the Island Airport to this fall's ballot as a way to put pressure on the province to consider more local input. And coming up after sports.
2: Pack your patience. The main message from rideshare companies with the FIFA World Cup now just weeks away from taking over the city.
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3: Alex, the Blue Jays and Yankees have one more in the Bronx as the Jays look to split the four-game series and make it a winning road trip. The Jays now 22-27, and they go with a bullpen day as Braden Fisher will open, followed by the bulk pitcher Spencer Miles. Yankees go with the southpaw Carlos Rodon at 7 on Sportsnet 1 and 590. They've had 11 days off, and tonight the Carolina Hurricanes host the Montreal Canadiens in Game 1 of the Eastern Conference Final. The Canes yet to lose in these playoffs. They're 8-0, while the Habs will try to steal home ice. All begins at 8 on Sportsnet. In Switzerland today, Mark Scheifele completed the hat trick in overtime as Canada beat Norway 6-5 in a wild one at the World Hockey Championship. Canadians improved to 3-1-0-0. They get Slovenia tomorrow, while the new AHL team in Hamilton will be called the Hammers. The Hamilton Hammers will begin play this fall at TD Coliseum. The Toronto Tempo put a bow on their four-game road trip tonight when they take on the Minnesota Lynx at 8. The Tempo are 3-2 and have a chance at a third straight win. And after their come-from-behind victory in Game 1, the New York Knicks go for a 2-0 lead in the Eastern Finals tonight when hosting Donovan Mitchell and the Cavs. Tip off from MSG 8:30 on Sportsnet 360. 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
0: With the World Cup coming to this city in just 3 weeks, we are hearing from rideshare and taxi executives today. 680's Ellen Kevion with more.
2: Communication is going to be key for things to go as smooth as possible between drivers and riders.
6: The drivers have asked us, and we've asked Uber, to make sure that they communicate out to all incoming passengers that, hey, Toronto is, at this point, is going to have a huge influx of people in the greater Toronto area for the World Cup, therefore traffic will be busier and all that, and be patient. That's not a driver's fault, the fact that the roads are busier.
2: That was Barry Sawyer, the national president of the United Food and Commercial Workers, which represents Uber drivers. The Fort York and Liberty Village area expected to deal with the most closures and to be some of the busiest areas, considering that's near Toronto Stadium, normally known as BMO Field. A total of 6 matches will be played in the city between June 12th and July 2nd. That includes Canada taking on Bosnia and Herzegovina on the 12th. A knockout stage match will put a bow on the city's hosting duties. I'm Alain Cavillon.
0: Alberta Premier Danielle Smith is set to address the province tonight as speculation swirls around a referendum on separation. The address comes a day after members of her United Conservative Party caucus failed to pass a motion in a committee asking Smith to call an October 19th vote on Alberta's place in Confederation. The United Conservative Party caucus sent out a news release yesterday saying the motion had passed while it was still being debated. The meeting later adjourned before the matter was decided. That committee is meeting again later today. In 60 seconds, a look at the roads and the extended forecast.
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5: 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Traffic and weather together on the ones. Here's Carrie Prunskis.
6: This report is brought to you by Martin Daniel Interiors. Got a vehicle fire. It's on the northbound DVP approaching Bloor. And emergency crews are blocking the two right lanes. They put it out very quickly, but it was a big flame here, causing visual distractions and lots of smoke still in the air. And this is definitely slowing traffic. So northbound Don Valley Parkway backed up from just north of the Gardner past this problem all the way up to York Mills. Again, you're down to a single lane now as you approach Bloor. Only that left lane is getting through. Westbound on the 401 west of Morningside in the Express. Two left lanes are blocked here with the collision. So only the right lane is open at this scene. And it's a busy drive. Westbound 401 first slow from the 412 to Salem. Then it gets jammed up as you approach Morningside to west of it, both Express and Collectors. And delays gradually filling in from Warden, alternately Express and Collectors to Dixon. Westbound on the Gardner, west of Park Lawn, the two left lanes are blocked with a collision. Emergency crews are on this scene, so it's jammed on the westbound Gardner from Jarvis to just west of Park Lawn. Busy on the westbound QEW from the 427 to Dixie, then from Ford Drive on and off to Brandt. Eastbound on the 401, there's a stalled truck east of Guelph Line. It's on the right shoulder, according to traffic spotters, but it is a slow drive on the eastbound 401 from approaching Highway 6 South to east of Guelph Line. And then a couple of issues near Weston. On your approach to Weston in the Express, the left lane is blocked with a collision. And on the ramp to Weston, the right lane is closed for construction. So you have a heavy backup from just east of the 410 to Weston, Express and Collectors. You get a bit of a breather after that. And then it's filling in from east of the Allen Express and from Young and the Collectors to Leslie. Slow going into Durham from Westney to east of Salem. 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And with the extended forecast, here's Denise Andriacci.
7: We're not going to see the best weather this weekend. We did luck out for the long weekend, though.

0: with the rain. That's not something you want going hand in hand. But that's kind of it in terms of cool temps, because then we're in the last week of May and inevitably we're just going to warm up and stay warm, start complaining about the heat and humidity most likely in the next couple of weeks. But Saturday, only about 11, 12 degrees with that rain. And then we're getting a little closer to seasonal Sunday with a few showers and then warming up through next week. Now it is a, I guess you could say, crisp out there right now. It's slightly cool. We're only sitting around 13. The average this time of year is 20. Our guaranteed high today, 15 degrees.
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6: Construction work has begun again on Queen's Park Crescent north of College, and that means lane reductions. Here's 680's Kyle Hawking.
7: Work here initially began in September last year before taking a break for winter, but crews have been back working on Queen's Park Crescent since March for water main installation and road rehabilitation. Both are happening at once, with northbound traffic down to a single lane just north of College, where the water main's still going in. And then further north, the asphalt's being removed to prepare for resurfacing between Wellesley and Charles, where the pipe is already in the ground. That should all be done by this fall, but it's part of a multi-phase project, which will also see the same work take place further south on University Avenue. After the FIFA World Cup is over in August, the city's planning to replace the water main and resurface on the east side of University from Queen up to College. The west side's already been done, but work on the eastern half of University is scheduled to last until next spring. With a 9-year drive, I'm Kyle Hawking.
6: 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Oil has changed direction in trading today.
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9: Hi, everybody. 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
6: And now the dynamic market minute. 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
11: Well, Alex, U.S. listed shares in Stellantis moving higher today after the carmaker unveiled a $70 billion turnaround plan. So it's planning to push four core brands, Jeep, Ram, Peugeot, and Fiat. In North America, it will add a new compact and a mid-size pickup truck, as well as a new entry-level model for the Dodge brand. Shares in Stellantis right now higher by about 0.33%. As well today, the Trump administration has agreed to award $1 billion to IBM to build a foundry for producing quantum computing chips. IBM will also invest in a new company called Anduron in order to produce the processors. Good day to be holding this stock. Shares in IBM right now up by 11.3%. We do have a mixed picture on Wall Street at the moment. We did see a losing start to the day, then some recovery, and now we're somewhere in between the two. The Dow is up by 148, the S&P higher by 19, and the NASDAQ down 62. The TSX getting very close to a record high. Right now it's up by 230 points, 34,391. Gold futures higher by $9, 4,544. And then oil is now lower. It's down $1.68 to $97 a barrel. Earlier today, it moved back above $100. Iran says the latest peace proposal from the U.S. has partly bridged the gap. That's leading to some to believe that we may be getting closer to a deal, although

0: conflicting reports about Iran's enriched uranium could be a potential setback. I'm Chris McCusker.
1: While other money managers stay idle, Dynamic is never in neutral. Because your money can't grow if it doesn't move. 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
7: It's Thursday, May 21st. Good afternoon. I'm Laura Carney.
5: I'm Alex Bloomfield. Here's what's making news right now.
8: At City Hall.
9: Go to the people.
8: At day two of City Council, one councillor wants to hold a referendum about the province's planned expansion of Billy Bishop Airport, saying the people should have a say.
7: Toronto police have given an update in their nearly week-long search for a missing 14-year-old girl from North York.
10: A coyote bites a 16-year-old girl in Markham. Animal Services is investigating the attack near Wismer Park and is telling people to be careful.
11: Preparing for the worst. There are protocols in place for if there's a suspected case of Ebola virus.
12: No confirmed Ebola cases in Ontario, but we're looking at what happens if there is.
13: It's a bullpen day for the Blue Jays, who go for the series split in New York. Montreal and Carolina begin the Eastern Conference Final, and the Tempo are chasing a third straight win. Sports at 15.
14: The TSX is higher for a second day. It's getting close to a record, and it's a mixed picture on Wall Street with the Dow up by more than 100 points. Business at 26.
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7: Time for Rogers Xfinity Internet, traffic and weather together. 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
15: This report is brought to you by Mr. Lube. Northbound on the Don Valley Parkway, just before the Bloor Viaduct. That's where the two right lanes are closed for vehicle fire cleanup. So it's extremely slow up the northbound DVP from the Gardner to approaching Bloor. A bit of a break, and then it's slow from Don Mills to York Mills. Westbound on the 401, a couple of problems. West of Morningside in the Express, the two left lanes are blocked with a collision. And I noticed a problem at Keele in the Express. Left lane is now blocked with a stalled vehicle. So delays westbound 401 as you approach Morningside to west of it, both Express and Collectors. And then a slow go from Warden to Keele, Express and Collectors. Just a brief improvement. Slows again from the 400, again Express and Collectors to Dixon. Westbound on the Gardner, west of Parklawn, the two left lanes are blocked with a collision. So two right lanes are open, but it's a very slow drive on the westbound Gardner. Delays from Jarvis to west of Parklawn. Looks like that issue is causing a slowdown on the eastbound Gardner as well. That's getting backed up from Islington and the Express to Parklawn. But your drive into the downtown core looks okay. Might be a new problem on the westbound 403 near here, Ontario, or there was something there. Yeah, looks to be on the left shoulder. MTO just moved the camera. So it is slow on the westbound 403 as you approach Eglinton and the Collectors to here, Ontario. And on city streets, Toronto police reporting a full closure of eastbound Eglinton. All lanes blocked between Birchmount and Rosemount because of a collision. 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And with the forecast, here's Denise Andriacci.
16: 13 degrees and partly cloudy right now at Pearson, 15 the guaranteed high. It's a calm, quiet day, but a little cool, bit below seasonal, and it feels even more chilly just because we're on the heels of being 30 plus degrees in the region. So big temp swings still this week. We struggle for a few more days, and then next week looks pretty lovely when it comes to our temperature trend. But overnight tonight, it does get quite cold. Under clear skies, we drop to a low of 5 degrees.
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7: It's day two of the May council meeting. E-bikes and a possible

0: referendum added to this fall's municipal election ballot among the items being debated this afternoon.
1: 680's Momin Qureshi joins us live from City Hall with more. Momin.
2: Alex, when it comes to the battle over Billy Bishop Airport and the plans, the province's plans to expand it, we've heard from many different voices. The Premier, Minister of Transportation, the Mayor, councillors, some others. But what about you, the resident of Toronto? Councillor Josh Matlow thinks you are the people that we need to hear from. So he has a motion coming to council today to ask for a referendum to be added to the ballot about the airport during this fall's municipal election.
3: But he's never once actually gone to the people and asked them what they think. He's never even shown them a plan. So we're asking the Premier, if he's serious about caring about polls, then hold the best one that's possible during an election.
2: Mayor Libby Chow says right now her focus is on safety and making sure that runway gets expanded on the federal deadline timeline. But when it comes to potentially a referendum, she's open to it.
4: It is important that we are consulted, and referendum might be one of the ways.
2: But the catch here, and it is kind of a big catch, is that in order for this question to be added to the ballot for the municipal election, it needs provincial approval, which means the Premier would have a say as to whether you even get to answer that question. At City Hall, I'm Omen Qureshi.
0: 680 News Time, 3:05. Toronto police have updated their search for a missing 14-year-old girl in North York. Esther was last seen around 11:30 Friday night near Earl Bales Park. Police say they've conducted an extensive search of the park and have found no sign of the girl.
5: Given Esther's age and the length of time she is missing, we remain deeply concerned for her safety. For that reason, this investigation continues at a level one search, and that is our highest search level that we can obtain.
0: Toronto police have now launched a dedicated phone line that members of the public can use to provide any information on Esther's whereabouts. The phone number is 647-355-4148. You can find that phone number along with a photo of Esther on our website, toronto.citynews.ca.
1: 680 News Time, 3:06. 65 people face more than 500 charges related to a retail theft ring targeting dozens of businesses across Brampton and Mississauga. City's Shauna Hunt is at Peel Police Headquarters in Mississauga.
6: We're told that in most cases, a group of people would just walk into these businesses, load up, and simply walk out the door. Those goods would then be sold online and to other stores and flea markets in other regions. Here's more from Peel's Deputy Police Chief.
7: These numbers represent more than enforcement. They reflect prolific offenders, individuals responsible for hundreds of thousands of dollars in loss across our region, targeting businesses repeatedly.
6: Now, this investigation began back in February after 12 Division here in Mississauga saw a major surge in retail thefts. And I can tell you at this point, the financial loss connected to this investigation is more than $250,000. We're also told that this is still a very active investigation, and police say it's very likely that more arrests will be made.
1: In 2025, more than 7,000 incidents of retail theft were reported in Peel Region.
0: Markham Animal Services is investigating a coyote attack on a 16-year-old girl near Wismer Park. 680's Charlene Close reports.
8: The community safety alert issued by York Regional Police follows the biting of the teen just after 8 o'clock this morning. Her injuries are described as minor. It happened near Wismer Park, a big sports and rec field in the area of Burr Oak and Markham Road. Animal Services and police are urging residents to use caution in the neighborhood while they try to find the animal to determine what led to the encounter. It's not yet clear whether the coyote was acting aggressively before the bite or if the teen girl had any interaction with it beforehand. The city of Markham says coyotes are a natural part of our environment and generally they don't pose a threat to people. I'm Charlene Close.
1: 680 News Time, 3:08. As a rare Ebola virus spreads in the Democratic Republic of the Congo, health officials here aren't taking any chances as a person in this province continues to undergo tests after recent travel. 680's Richard Southern joins us live with the latest. Richie.
9: Yeah, that individual, Alex, having just returned from East Africa, is, I'm told, taking a PCR test. No results back just yet. They are being looked at for a wider range of infections, including Ebola. Dr. Michelle Murty is Ontario's chief medical, or Toronto's chief medical officer of health. She says in the event of a positive case here, the city's ready to handle it.
10: We will be able to receive a patient if we had somebody who did develop symptoms of Ebola. We have those processes in place to bring them to appropriate care, make sure that we're preventing a spread of that infection to anyone else in the city.
9: But infectious disease specialist Dr. Isaac Bogosh says he's really not worried about any sort of epidemic in the Western world with Ebola.
11: The risk of importing a case is low, but of course not 0%. And if a case was imported, you might see tiny chain or small chain of transmission among like very close contacts, for example, family members, but you're not going to see a widespread large outbreak of this.
9: Reporting live, Richard Southern, 680 News Radio.
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0: Now the gas price update. Enpro predicts the price will drop 8 cents at midnight to $1.83.9 a liter at most GTA stations. In 60 seconds, traffic and weather together, including northbound DVP approaching Bloor, two right lanes are closed.
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18: This report is brought to you by The Big Apple. Northbound on the Don Valley Parkway, approaching Bloor, two right lanes are closed for vehicle fire cleanup, so traffic is reduced to a single left lane, and there is a huge backup onto the eastbound Gardner from Jarvis. Once you pass that problem on the northbound DVP approaching Bloor, it's open for a stretch, but then gets busy from Don Mills to York Mills. Westbound on the 401, the problem west of Morningside in the Express has cleared, so those delays are quickly improving. But there's an issue at Keele in the Express. Left lane is blocked because of a stalled vehicle. So you have delays westbound 401 as you head through the city. A slow go from Warden to Keele, both Express and Collectors. Then it gets busy around the 400 in the Collectors, and from Islington and the Express to Dixon. Bit of a bunch up at the 410 Collectors, and slow through Highway 25. Westbound on the Gardner, west of Parklawn, the two left lanes are blocked with a collision. Traffic is backed up from Jarvis, getting busier on the westbound Lakeshore from Parliament to York. Slows again from Parkside to the Gardner Ramp at the Humber Bridge, seeing some extra traffic westbound on the Queensway as well. And westbound on the 403 at Hero, Ontario, the HOV lane is now blocked because of this collision on the left shoulder. So it's slow going on the westbound 403 through Mississauga. Eastbound on the 401, east of Guelph Line, there's a stalled truck on the right shoulder, and traffic is slow from approaching 6 South. The collision approaching Weston in the Express has cleared, but there is construction on the ramp to Weston. Right lane is closed. So you have delays eastbound 401, Dixie to Weston, Express and Collectors, and then filling in from the Allen to Leslie, alternately Express and Collectors. A slow go into Durham from Westney to east of Salem. Expect delays on the southbound 404 DVP from Finch to south of Lawrence. Try the Big Apple's famous apple bread, pies made right before your eyes, and apple cider from the 401 Cider Brewery. Look for the big red apple off the 401 at exit 497 or thebigapple.ca. And with the forecast, here is Denise Andriacci.
19: Well, it's only 12 degrees downtown. It feels like 10. Lots of sunshine, but this is a big difference from a Humidex of 35 only a couple of days ago. So I think spring jackets are probably what you're seeing if you're out and about in the city this afternoon. We're down to a low near 5, so chilly heading into tomorrow morning. We'll climb to near 16 Friday afternoon. Pretty calm weather expected tomorrow for the daytime. Could see some showers late Friday night. It's quite rainy and cool for Saturday. Our low for tonight, plus 5.
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0: Heavy truck dealers in this country say time is running out to fix a paperwork problem that's been an issue for about a year.

0: 680 business analyst Chris McCusker explains.
1: Dealers say they won't be able to import any new models next year, and that could mean major supply chain disruptions unless a solution is found. The dealers say the problem stems from changes in the U.S. into how trucks built there are certified for emission standards. Those certifications are now issued by the National Highway Traffic Safety Administration, but the Canadian government only recognizes emission certifications from the Environmental Protection Agency, which previously provided the approvals. Canadian companies say they can't join a competitive process to pre-order new trucks until this is fixed. I'm Chris McCusker.
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0: Sunny and 12 degrees downtown. Good afternoon. I'm Laura Carney.
2: I'm Alex Bloomfield. Here are the top stories this hour.
0: Could the province's Island Airport expansion be a referendum on this fall's municipal election ballot? A motion going before council this afternoon will call on the city to request the issue go before voters. The referendum, though, would have to be approved by the Ford government. Police continue to appeal for information from the public as the search for a 14-year-old girl continues. Esther has been missing for nearly a week. She was last seen near Earl Bales Park around 11:30 Friday night. Police have now created a dedicated phone line to collect information. More details at toronto.citynews.ca. And coming up after sports.
6: Rideshare companies continue to brace and prepare for the FIFA World Cup, the global event set to descend on the city in a matter of weeks. They're asking riders to pack their patience.
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7: Hey, Laura, the series finale at Yankee Stadium goes this evening with the Jays eyeing the four-game split. Jays really needed that win last night. They're 22-27 and have a chance to make it a winning road trip. Yankees go with lefty Carlos Rodon. The Jays turning to a bullpen day. Braden Fisher opens, followed by Spencer Miles. Sportsnet 1 and 590 The Fan will have the game at 7. Coming off that thrilling Game 7 win in Buffalo, the Montreal Canadiens visit the Carolina Hurricanes tonight in Game 1 of the Eastern Conference Final. It's a quick turnaround for the Habs, but not for the Canes, who've had 11 days off since sweeping the Flyers. Sportsnet has the call at 8. Well, Mark Scheifele scored the OT winner as Canada beat Norway 6-5 at the World Hockey Championship. Scheifele with the hat trick as Canada improves to 3-1-0-0. They get Slovenia tomorrow. In the AHL, Hamilton's new franchise will be called the Hammers. The Hamilton Hammers begin play this fall at TD Coliseum. Led by the likes of Marina Mabry and Brittany Sykes, the 3-2 Toronto Tempo wrap up their road trip tonight against the Lynx in Minnesota. The Tempo coming off Tuesday's win in Phoenix. They're going for a third straight win at 8. And Sportsnet 360 will broadcast Game 2 of the NBA's Eastern Conference Finals, with the Knicks leading the Cavaliers 1-0. 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
2: Rideshare companies are bracing for the massive influx of footy fans that'll be looking for rides during the FIFA World Cup. 680's Alain Kevion has more.
3: The higher-ups for rideshare apps and cab companies here in the city know that their drivers will be busier than ever starting June 11th. They're basically bracing for the worst, saying it could top how crazy it was when Swifties took over the downtown core. Now it's just in the Fort York and Liberty Village area.
4: I often liken it to a snowstorm. If you can't get around, neither can a taxi. We're not operating hovercrafts or, you know, small planes that can get you above the traffic. And so if traffic is at a standstill, as are we.
3: That was Christine Hubbard, who's the managing director for Beck Taxi here in the city. Meanwhile, Uber, along with other rideshare companies, want riders to plan ahead for longer wait times and fares to be on the higher end. The main message at the end of the day, though, pack your patience and treat each other with courtesy and respect. I'm Alain Kevion.
2: U.S. President Donald Trump's ambitions for a new landmark in Washington, D.C. is one step closer to reality. A key federal agency has approved the design for an arch that Trump wants to build between the Lincoln Memorial in Washington and Arlington National Cemetery in Virginia. The arch would stand 250 feet tall from its base to the tip of a torch held aloft by a Lady Liberty-like figure on top. One design element has now been removed. The statue will no longer be guarded at the base by four lions. Coming up in 60 seconds, we'll take a look at your drive and the extended forecast. 680 News Time, 320.
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8: This report is brought to you by Don Valley North Toyota. Northbound on the DVP, approaching Bloor, two right lanes are closed for vehicle fire cleanup. This is causing a major backup onto the eastbound Gardner. Now you have delays on the eastbound QEW Gardner from Winston Churchill to Dixie. Then it's slow from Kipling and the Express to Park Lawn and very heavy from Spadina onto the DVP. Those delays continue to approaching Bloor. After that problem, it's slow from north of Don Mills up to York Mills. I had a call from a traffic spotter about debris northbound on the 400 north of the 407. Watch out for a ladder. It's in pieces, and it sounds like it's in the two right lanes of the collectors. I've notified MTO. They're just trying to find this on the camera, so be very careful. North 400, north of the 407. Westbound on the 401 at Keele in the Express, the left lane is blocked with a stalled vehicle. That has traffic backed up from Warden in both the Express and collectors. And there's a problem on the westbound Gardner, west of Park Lawn. The two left lanes are blocked with a collision. It's jammed from Jarvis and extra busy westbound Lakeshore and westbound Queens. Those routes taking a lot of the overflow. Westbound on the 403 at Hero, Ontario, the HOV lane is blocked with a collision, so that is slowing traffic from the 401 in the collectors. Eastbound on the 401, there's a problem east of Guelph Line. Traffic spotters say a stalled truck is on the right shoulder, and that's why traffic is slow from approaching 6 South. And then on the eastbound 401 ramp to Weston, the right lane is closed for construction. You have delays from east of the 410 to Leslie, alternately Express and collectors, and it's busy into Durham from Westney to east of Salem. The problem eastbound on Eglinton east of Birchmount has cleared, so all lanes reopened there. Boasting some of the best brand loyalty in Canada. 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And with the extended forecast, here's Denise Andriacci.
6: Well, some ups and downs over the next few days as we still move through spring weather, which brings us all sorts. So we are on the heels of that heat event. It's below seasonal today, feeling crisp and cool out there. Only 13 degrees right now, dropping to near 5 overnight. Tomorrow, a little better, 6

0: 16, sun and cloud. Then it's rainy and cool for Saturday, a few showers Sunday, but warming up, moving in the right direction. And then next week we are back. It's the wrap up to May. So inevitably it's just going to get hot and stay hot. But for today, still some cooler conditions at times, especially tonight as we drop to a low of 5.
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1: The busy outdoor concert season is upon us, with Bruno Mars kicking off the Rogers Stadium lineup this weekend. Live Nation was on hand at City Hall this morning to announce they will once again be sponsoring free rides home on the TTC after Rogers Stadium shows. Live Nation's Wayne Zronik says they've also made several adjustments after several complaints last year about crowd control and noise levels.
6: We've instituted additional noise mitigation measures, access points to the site, paths of travel on the site, transit, the ride share programs, where cars come to and from.
1: Mayor Olivia Chow says the TTC will increase subway service before and after events to help manage crowds traveling to and from the stadium. Rogers is the parent company of this radio station. Shares in NVIDIA move lower despite a big earnings report. Chris McCusker has business in 60 seconds.
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10: Well, Laura, we are going to start with NVIDIA because this company did something that no other company has done. It made $50 billion in its first quarter. It is the first company to hit that milestone. So this, remember, is the most valuable company, although it's losing a bit of ground today in its market cap, with shares down 1.7% after it reported earnings. Now, the company is aiming to rely less on giant data centers, and it predicts other businesses and governments will become a bigger source of revenue. Sales at NVIDIA jumped by 85% to $81.6 billion in the 3 months ending April 26th. It's also boosting its quarterly dividend, and it announced a stock repurchase plan, although, again, the stock right now is down 1.7%. Now, initially, we saw a losing start to the day on Wall Street. We saw a turnaround. It's been a very choppy session, so it's not clear if this will even hold until 4 o'clock. But as it stands right now, the Dow is higher by 256, the S&P up by 7 points, the NASDAQ higher by 16. On Bay Street, the TSX higher for a second day. It's up 287, 34,449, very close to a record high, and it's the best performer today. It's up 0.8%. Gold futures higher by $7 to $4,542. Choppy day for oil as well today. It's now lower for a third day, down 92 cents, 97.34. Once again, there is a degree of hope that there could be some sort of agreement around a deal between the U.S. and Iran. The Secretary of State, Marco Rubio,

0: saying that there are some good signs in a potential agreement. The Canadian dollar down by a fifth of a cent, 72.57 cents U.S. I'm Chris McCusker.
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6: Right now downtown, it's sunny and 12 degrees. 680 News Time, 3:30.
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8: It's Thursday, May 21st. Good afternoon. I'm Alex Bloomfield.
6: And I'm Laura Carney. Here's what's making news this hour.
9: And should you have a say in the province's plan to expand Billy Bishop Airport?
10: Ask them what they have to say.
9: City Council is considering whether to hold a referendum on the issue this fall.
8: Another appeal from Toronto Police related to a missing 14-year-old North York girl.
11: Still awaiting test results for a patient here in Ontario who is being looked at for possible Ebola.
12: It's a PCR test that's done.
11: What happens if we do see a positive?
13: A former Durham Regional Police officer faces nearly two dozen criminal charges connected to a sexual assault case that dates back more than 20 years.
14: We're getting set for the series finale in New York between the Jays and the Yankees. The Habs and Hurricanes open the NHL's Eastern Conference Final, and the Tempo close out their road trip in Minnesota. Sports at 45.
0: The TSX up by almost 300 points on the plus side for a second day, even as oil changes direction, and it's a winner on Wall Street, too. Business at 56.
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8: Time for Rogers, Xfinity Internet, traffic and weather together on the ones. Here's Carrie Prunskis.
15: This report is brought to you by Joseph Gas. Major delays on the westbound Gardner and the northbound DVP eastbound Gardner. Also seeing the impacts of these other problems. So westbound on the Gardner, west of Parklawn, the two left lanes are blocked because of a collision. Emergency crews are here as well. And it is jammed solid from Jarvis to west of Parklawn. A lot of extra traffic westbound Lakeshore from Parliament to York and from Jameson to the Gardner ramp at the Humber Bridge. And seeing extra delays on westbound Queensway as well. So eastbound on the Gardner, it's backed up from Kipling and the Express to Parklawn, and then very slow again from Spadina onto the northbound DVP. And that's due to this vehicle fire cleanup happening on the northbound Don Valley Parkway. Approaching Bloor, two right lanes are closed, so you're reduced to a single left lane. Westbound on the 401, there's a new problem. It's west of Leslie in the collectors. Right lane is blocked with a stalled truck. Then at Keele in the Express, left lane is blocked because of a stalled vehicle. Also a problem on the west Westbound 403 at Hero, Ontario. The HOV lane is blocked with a collision. Emergency crews there as well. So it's a slow go on the West 403 from the 401 and the collectors to this problem at Hero, Ontario. Last we heard from traffic spotters on the eastbound 401, still had a stalled truck east of Guelph line on the right shoulder, but causing a delay from Highway 6 South. Any updates on that appreciated at Star 680. And there's construction to watch out for on the eastbound 401 on the ramp to Weston. The right lane is closed. So that's just adding to delays through the city. And watch out for this debris on the northbound 400, north of Highway 7 and the Express, in the two center lanes. It's a ladder in pieces. 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And now with the forecast, here's Denise Andriacci.
16: It's only 12 degrees right now, but bright and sunny downtown. We are below seasonal on the heels of that heat and humidity. We are now below seasonal, so that's just the way it goes in spring. 13 at Pearson, winds are calm out of the southeast. Overall, it's a really nice day.

0: You just need a spring jacket. Tonight, it gets chilly. We're calm and quiet, but we're dropping to a low near +5. So chilly tomorrow morning, and then we'll climb to near 16 for Friday afternoon. Our overnight low, 5 degrees.
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2: The latest city council meeting rolls on with the debate on a possible Island Airport referendum still to come, and e-scooter enforcement getting lots of floor time.
1: 680's Momin Qureshi is watching the proceedings down at City Hall and joins us live with the latest. Momin.
3: Laura, the battle over Billy Bishop Airport continues. It's going to be on the floor again of city council today with a couple of motions coming forward, including one that says that maybe you should have your say if you live in the city about whether the province should or should not expand the Island Airport. Councillor Josh Matlow, the one bringing forward the motion, he says, look, we've heard from the Premier, the Minister of Transportation, councillors, the Mayor, other people. He goes, but really, it's time to hear from the people. And he wants to put the Premier's theory to the test.
4: We are challenging Doug Ford to do far more than just say he's seen some poll. Go to the people. I mean, Doug Ford always talks about being for the people. So be for the people. Ask them what they have to say.
3: But there is one small caveat here that the city needs to consider when if and when they pass this motion. It's that in order for this referendum to be added to the papers for this fall's election, it has to get the approval of the province, which means the Premier would have a say as to whether we even get to vote on that referendum. At City Hall, I'm Omen Qureshi.
2: 680 News Time, 3:35. Toronto police are stepping up a search for a 14-year-old girl missing for exactly 1 week as of tomorrow. They've announced a dedicated tip line in hopes of finding Esther, and the search is still a level one. That's the highest level. Duty Inspector John Rose says, given her age and the length of time she's been missing, they're deeply concerned for her safety.
5: That opens up a lot of resources to us, like the Marine Unit, Police Dog Services, the Mounted Unit, other investigative units that have come in, the Missing Person Unit, for example. It allows us to open up our resources and have as much effort put into this investigation as possible.
2: Esther was last seen in Earl Bales Park around 11:30 Friday night. Anyone who knows anything or thinks they may have seen her

0: To the QEW near here, Ontario. Toronto Fire says scrap metal material continues to burn and that no buildings are on fire. No injuries have been reported.
1: Peel police have busted up a major retail theft ring. 65 people face more than 500 charges. Deputy Chief Mark Andrews describes the suspects as prolific offenders who repeatedly targeted businesses in Brampton and Mississauga.
2: This is not simple retail theft. This is organized crime that has direct impact on our businesses, our workers, and our communities, and the costs are passed on to our communities.
1: One mall in Mississauga reported 111 thefts last year alone.
0: 680 News Time, 3:37. Local infectious disease experts aren't panicking over a growing Ebola outbreak in sub-Saharan Africa. Even as a potential case pops up on new continents and one person is tested for the virus here in this province. 680's Richard Southern has the latest on the approach.
3: That patient here in Ontario who just returned from East Africa still being tested for Ebola. No results in on that just yet. Dr. Isaac Bogosh is an infectious disease specialist at the Toronto General Hospital. Doctor, are you familiar with that patient?
4: I can't discuss it publicly, unfortunately.
3: Without discussing the case, it would be a blood test to test for something like this, correct?
4: Yeah, should be pretty quick. It's a PCR test that's done.
3: And if we were to see a positive test like that, what happens next?
4: We have facilities in Ontario that are dedicated for what we would call high consequence pathogens like Ebola virus. There's dedicated ICU space where people could be cared for.
3: There are no confirmed Ebola cases outside of Africa, but in Eastern Congo, healthcare workers and aid groups say they're now in dire need of more supplies and staff to respond to the growing outbreak there. Richard Southern, Queen's Park.
1: 680 News Time, 3:38. A former Durham Regional Police officer faces nearly two dozen sexual assault-related charges stemming from a case that dates back more than two decades. 680's Charlene Close has the latest.
5: Kevin Siemens faces 22 charges, including six counts of sexual assault and seven of sexual exploitation. The alleged victim, a 17-year-old girl, and the alleged incidents happened in 2003. At the time, the Special Investigations Unit found no reasonable grounds to lay criminal charges. The police watchdog reopened the case 2 years ago after the complainant came forward with new information. The Toronto Star reports the girl met the officer when her parents took her to a police station as a scare tactic because she was getting into trouble and skipping school. Siemens was arrested by the RCMP last night where he lives near Edmonton, Alberta. He's scheduled to appear in court in Oshawa June 5th. I'm Charlene Close.
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1: 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Enpro predicts the price will drop 8 cents at midnight to $1.83.9 a liter at most GTA stations. We will check traffic in 60 seconds, including an update on problems northbound DVP approaching Bloor.
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1: Time for Rogers Xfinity Internet, traffic and weather together on the ones. 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
9: This report is brought to you by Mr. Lube. Westbound on the Gardner, west of Park Lawn, the two left lanes are blocked because of a collision. This problem's been here for well over an hour. So you're just getting through using the two right lanes. Extensive delays. Westbound Gardner.

0: backed up from Jarvis to west of Park Lawn. A lot busier than usual, westbound Lakeshore and westbound on the Queensway as well. And northbound on the Don Valley Parkway, approaching Bloor, the right lane is still closed for vehicle fire cleanup. So they have reopened the center lane, so you're not as tightly squeezed here, but it's brutal. You have a backup onto the Gardner from approaching Spadina. It's also busy on the eastbound Gardner from the 427 to Park Lawn because of that westbound issue causing the visual distraction. Westbound on the 401, watch out for tire debris. It's approaching Brock Street and Whitby. Scattered across all lanes. There's a truck on the right shoulder there as well, so it's slowing traffic from Simcoe Street. And then two other problems on the westbound 401. West of Leslie in the collectors, right lane is partially blocked with a stalled truck. At Keele in the express, left lane fully closed, another stalled vehicle there. And westbound on the 403 at Here, Ontario, the HOV lane is blocked. That's a collision with emergency crews on scene. Eastbound on the 401, looking for an update on problems east of Guelph line. Wondering if there's still a stalled truck on the shoulder there, because it looks like it's still slow from 6 south to east of Guelph line. So any updates appreciated at Star 680. And also construction to watch out for on the eastbound 401. It's on the ramp to Weston. Crews have the right lane closed. The debris on the northbound 400 north of Highway 7 and the express has been moved to the right shoulder, but a traffic spotter called about wood debris. It's on the southbound 404 at Aurora Road. Sounds like it's in the two left lanes, so be careful there. 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And with the forecast, here's Denise Andriacci.
1: It's a little cool. We are below seasonal, but calm and quiet weather this afternoon. Partly cloudy, a light wind out of the southeast currently. We're clear tonight. Cold. We're getting down to +5, so quite chilly Friday morning, climbing to 16 for the afternoon. We're pretty quiet. I keep saying that, but it's true. It's cold, but it's quiet. Friday, except Friday night, we could see a few showers. What we're watching is Saturday. It looks pretty soggy. Up to 20 millimeters here in the GTA, and temps are cool. Highs only between 10 and 12 degrees for Saturday. The average this time of year, about 20. We won't see that consistent, milder trend until next week. Our overnight low, +5.
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3: Open Table is expanding its presence in Canada. 680 business analyst Chris McCusker with a potential impact.
4: Open Table helps more than 65,000 restaurants worldwide fill 1.9 billion seats a year by scheduling reservations. The U.S.-based company announced it signed a multi-year lease agreement for its new Toronto office on Peter Street. The building has an expected capacity for over 200 employees, so Open Table is now actively hiring for roles across engineering, product, marketing, and more. President and CEO at Restaurants Canada, Kelly Higginson, says the restaurant industry is this country's fourth largest private sector employer, and growing the Open Table footprint here is a strong show of confidence in the industry. I'm Chris McCusker.
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3: Sunny sky and to 12 degrees in downtown Toronto. Good afternoon. I'm Alex Bloomfield.
2: And I'm Laura Carney. Here are the top stories this hour.
3: City Council passes several measures calling for stricter enforcement on e-scooters and e-bikes. Coming up, a debate on a potential referendum on the Island Airport, which would require provincial approval. Toronto police have launched a dedicated tip line and are maintaining the highest possible level search urgency for a 14-year-old girl who went missing near Earl Bales Park 6 days ago. And coming up after sports.
13: Preparation continues.
11: continues for rideshare companies ahead of the FIFA World Cup. Riders are being asked to expect the unexpected and to have some extra patience.
2: Time now for sports.
3: Here's Alex Sixero. Alex, the Blue Jays could make it a winning road trip tonight if they get the four-game split at Yankee Stadium. Jays going with a bullpen day as Braden Fisher opens, followed by the bulk pitcher Spencer Miles. Yankees go with lefty Carlos Rodon at 7 on Sportsnet 1 and 590 The Fan. The NHL's Eastern Conference Final gets going tonight in Raleigh. Game 1 between the Canes and the Montreal Canadiens. The Habs will try to steal home ice against the Carolina team that is 8-0 in the playoffs, and they've had 11 days off since sweeping the Flyers. The call on Sportsnet begins at 8 p.m. Earlier today in a thriller, Canada beat Norway 6-5 in overtime at the World Hockey Championship as Mark Scheifele scored the OT winner, Canadians improving to 3-1 0-0, while Hamilton's new AHL franchise will be called the Hammers, and the Hamilton Hammers begin play this fall with home games at TD Coliseum. At 3-2, the Toronto Tempo finished their road trip tonight against the Minnesota Lynx, the Tempo chasing a third straight win at 8. And in the NBA playoffs, Game 2 of the Eastern Conference Finals goes in New York this evening. The Knicks are leading the Cavs one game to none. Sportsnet 360 with tip-off at 8:30. 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
13: Welcome to the Foot Health Minute with Dr. Michael Ryan from Kintec. Did you know 1 in 10 people will deal with plantar fasciitis in their lifetime? Michael, why is it so hard to shake?
14: Because most people treat the pain, not the problem. Think of it like a paper cut. You keep bending. It never gets a chance to heal. Every step without the right support stresses it again. That's why it hurts most with your first steps in the morning and why it just keeps coming back.
13: So just resting it isn't enough?
14: Not on its own. You need to stop re-injuring it. Get the right footwear, arch support, then rebuild strength with targeted rehab. Here's the thing. 80% of people recover within a year with proper treatment, but most people wait too long before getting help. That gap is exactly the problem.
13: So acting early makes all the difference.
14: It really does. If heel pain keeps coming back, don't wait it out. Book a free foot assessment at Kintec. We'll find the source of the problem so it doesn't come back.
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3: Animal Services is on scene near Wismer Park in Markham today after a 16-year-old girl was bitten by a coyote. It happened around 8:15 this morning. The teen suffered minor injuries. York Regional Police have issued a public safety alert for people in the area of Mingay and Burroak Avenues west of Markham Road. Markham Animal Services says if you see a coyote that does not move right away, you're advised to stay calm and make yourself appear larger by making a noise and yelling while slowly backing away. Rideshare services and taxi companies are in the midst of preparing for a huge influx of passengers when the FIFA World Cup comes to town next month. You can bet there'll be some major traffic jams, and anyone taking a cab or Uber is being reminded to pack your patience. 680's Alain Kevion with more details.
11: Well, counting from 1 to 10 slowly might not even be enough to deal with the traffic chaos the global event will likely cause. Christine Hubbard, who's the managing director for Beck Taxi, has this to say to riders and drivers.
15: Pack your patience is really the message, because there's not really any way we can prepare for this. You can imagine we only represent about 1,200 vehicles maximum on the road at any time, but I expect we will see another 100,000 Uber drivers descending on our city. It's going to make getting around that much more difficult.
11: Meantime, Uber reminding customers to consider all transportation options and to plan ahead. So having a backup plan to your backup plan. The FIFA World Cup kicks off on June 11th. Canada hosts Bosnia and Herzegovina on the 12th at Toronto Stadium, a.k.a. BMO Field. I'm Alain Kevion.
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1: Time for Rogers Xfinity Internet, traffic and weather together on the ones. And here's Carrie Prunskis.
0: 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A terrible drive on the Gardner and the DVP. Problems westbound on the Gardner, west of Park Lawn. The two left lanes are blocked because of a collision. It's basically a parking lot from Jarvis all the way to this problem. Westbound Lakeshore, very heavy from Parliament to York, and then from Jameson to the Gardner ramp at the Humber Bridge. And a lot of extra traffic westbound on the Queensway. And northbound on the Don Valley Parkway approaching Bloor. The right lane is closed. This is for vehicle fire cleanup, so you have a major backup onto the eastbound Gardner. Expect delays eastbound Gardner from the 427 to Park Lawn, and then it's extremely slow approaching Spadina onto the northbound DVP. Once you pass this Bloor problem, it's a slow go from Don Mills onto the 404 to about 16th Avenue. Westbound on the 401 on the ramp to Stevenson, the right lane is blocked with a stalled vehicle. Then approaching Brock Street, there's tire debris scattered across all lanes. MTO has been notified. The truck that lost that tire is on the right shoulder, so it's backing up traffic into Oshawa. Westbound 401, problems west of Leslie in the collectors and at Keel and the Express have both cleared. But you have heavy delays through the city from approaching Kennedy, alternate the Express and collectors to Dixon. Westbound on the 403 at Hero, Ontario, the HOV lane is blocked because of a collision, and traffic is backed up from the 401 and the collectors. Thanks to the traffic spotters for the updates. Eastbound 401 east of Guelph line. There's maintenance on the right shoulder still, so it is slow from Highway 6 north. Selling your house? 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And with the extended forecast, here's Denise Andriacci.
2: Some ups and downs over the next few days, and then we'll see a more consistent warmth move back in and lock into place for southern Ontario, because it'll be the end of May at that point. But for today, we are a little cool. We're down to +5 overnight, clear and cool for Friday morning, up to 16 for the afternoon. So yeah, below seasonal, but comfortable Friday. Unfortunately, Saturday, it's not nice. We have rain and cool temperatures, highs only between 10 and 12. The average this time of year is 20, and we'll inch towards there for Sunday, but still the chance of showers Sunday as well. Our low for tonight, +5.
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8: Mark Scheifele's hat-trick goal came in overtime as Canada rallied for a 6-5 win over Norway at the Worlds. Maple Leafs prospect Tinus Lukkoblar gave Norway the lead in the third period, but with about 2 minutes to go, Ryan O'Reilly deflected in the equalizer. Gabe Vilardi and Dylan Cousins also found the back of the net for Canada, while Evan Bouchard finished with a trio of assists. The Canadians remain unbeaten with a 3-1-0-0 record. They are leading Group B with 11 points. Canada will take on Slovenia tomorrow. From the Sports Center, I'm Alex Sixero.
1: The Dow could close at a record for the first time in months. We'll go to Chris McCusker in 60 seconds.
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1: Now the dynamic market minute. Here's Chris McCusker.
2: Well, Alex, a number of headlines floating around today centered on Iran. The U.S. Secretary of State says there have been some good signs in an agreement with Iran. The U.S. President says he wants the Strait of Hormuz open and free of tolls. Iran is reportedly speaking to Oman about a toll system. Now, initially today, the price for oil did move higher, moving back above $100 after closing below that mark yesterday. At the end of the day, oil was lower for a third day, down $1.91 to $96.35. Now, Iran's supreme leader reportedly issued a directive as well to keep near weapons-grade uranium domestically. The U.S. president, speaking at a unrelated event, said that the U.S. would probably take the uranium. So more to come on this, but based on the price for oil, it seems investors are hearing more good than bad when it comes to a potential deal between the U.S. and Iran. Now, even though the price for oil did change direction, the TSX is on track for a second straight winning day, higher by 255, 34,422, about 100 points from its all-time high. Gold futures right now, higher by $6, 4,541. On Wall Street, a winning day here, and yes, potentially the first record close for the Dow since February. Right now, it's up by 301. The S&P is higher by 8, the NASDAQ up by 30. And then shares in Intuit down 20%. The company reported earnings after the bell yesterday. It's gotten at least three downgrades today. The tax preparation software company reported third quarter earnings. And while it did raise its guidance, it also cut employees. At the Business Center, I'm Chris McCusker.
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8: Hey, it's Thursday, May 21st. Good afternoon. I'm Laura Carney.
1: I'm Alex Bloomfield. Here are the top stories right now.
9: Should there be a referendum this fall so you can have a say on the province's plan to expand Billy Bishop Airport?
10: I think that's a good idea.
9: That's what City Council is trying to decide at day two of this month's meeting.
8: Toronto police continue to appeal for tips as the search for a missing teen from North York nears the one-week mark. A now ex-Durham Regional Police officer faces nearly two dozen sex assault-related charges dating back two decades. The alleged victim was 17.
11: Pack your patience. The main message from rideshare companies with the FIFA World Cup now just weeks away from taking over the city.
12: The Blue Jays look for the series split at Yankee Stadium. The Habs and Hurricanes kick off the Eastern Conference Final while Canada wins again at the Worlds and the Tempo visit Minnesota. Sports at 15.
2: The TSX up by more than 200 points, higher for a second day, even as oil dropped for a third day, and the Dow closed at a record for the first time in months. Business at 26.
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8: Time for Rogers Xfinity Internet traffic and weather together on the ones. Here's Carrie Prunskis.
2: This report is brought to you by HIMPRO. A number of problems causing major delays. On the westbound Gardner, west of Park Lawn, the two left lanes are blocked with a collision, so traffic is extremely slow from Jarvis to west of Park Lawn. Westbound Lakeshore taking a hit. It's backed up from Parliament to York, then Jameson to the Gardner ramp at the Humber Bridge. Westbound Queensway taking overflow as well. It's jammed from Roncesvalles to Park Lawn. And that issue also causing a slowdown on the eastbound Gardner. So if you're traveling the eastbound QEW Gardner combination, it's slow from Winston Churchill to Park Lawn. Then it gets heavy from east of Jameson onto the northbound DVP. And this is because of a problem northbound DVP approaching Bloor. Right lane is closed for vehicle fire cleanup. There's also a problem on the southbound DVP. Just before the Gardner, the right lane is blocked with a collision. So expect delays from Bloor to approaching the Gardner. That issue on the westbound 403 at here, Ontario, just cleared. So it's still quite busy through Mississauga. If you're on the westbound 401, watch out for tire debris approaching Brock Street. It's scattered across all lanes. And MTO also reporting a problem in the backup on the ramp to Stevenson. Right lane blocked with a stalled vehicle. Eastbound on the 401, there's construction on the ramp to Weston. The right lane is closed. You'll be going through delays anywhere from the 410 to Leslie, alternately express and collectors. And on city streets, I had a call from a traffic spotter. Eastbound on York Mills at Don Mills. It's reduced to a single lane for construction. If you've suffered a critical accident, get the HIMPRO advantage to overcome every obstacle. 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And now with the forecast, here's Denise Andriacci.
10: Calm, quiet weather, but cold. It's only 12 degrees downtown. And the average this time of year is closer to 20. And only a couple of days ago, it felt like 35. So these spring temperature swings continue. Our overnight low is plus 5. And for tomorrow, we climb to 16, but it will be quite chilly early morning. Our overnight low tonight, 5 degrees.
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8: The city is looking to crack down on e-bikes and other motorized micro-mobility vehicles. Still to come at council, a debate on a possible island airport referendum.
1: 680's Momin Qureshi joins us live from City Hall with more on day two of this month's council meeting. Momin.
9: Meeting going strong, Alex and Laura. Still lots to consider on the agenda, including whether you, a resident of Toronto, should have a say in what in the province's plan to expand Billy Bishop Airport. That's one of the things that's being considered. A motion is going to ask City Council to consider putting together a referendum that would be part of this fall's municipal election to have that very question on the ballot. Brad Bradford, who you know is running for mayor and is currently a councillor, says it's something that they should consider.
13: This idea of a referendum or putting it on the ballot and asking that question to Torontonians, I think that's a good idea. I think it's important. It's about the future of our waterfront. It's about the future of an important economic asset to the city.
9: However, the catch here is that in order to get that question on the ballot, and you need provincial approval, which of course means the Ford government would have a say as to whether you even get to answer or ask that question at all. Councillor Gord Perks says he can never predict what the premier is going to do, but that doesn't mean they shouldn't at least try.
14: I do think it's important, though, the future of the city of Toronto's at stake, that we reach into our toolbox and grab everything we can to make the premier understand that, you know, a back of the napkin drawing of an airport is not how you build a city.
9: Reporting live at City Hall, I'm Omen Qureshi.
8: 680 News Time, 405. Toronto police are hoping a dedicated tip line will help them find a missing 14-year-old girl. Esther was last seen in Earl Bales Park around 11:30 last Friday night. Police on foot and on horseback, the marine and canine units, and heat detecting drones are all involved in the level one search, the highest level. Duty Inspector John Rose says officers continue to look for the teen around the clock.
15: We do know and we deeply appreciate how concerning this is to the community and to the family when a young person goes missing, especially for this length of time. We would very much like to find Esther and get her home safely to her family.
8: The dedicated tip line is 647-355-4148. If you've seen the girl or know anything that can help police find her, you're being asked to call that number. You can get more details on our website, toronto.citynews.ca.
1: 680 News Time, 406. Happening now in North York, Toronto fire crews at the scene of a three-alarm industrial fire north of Downsview Park. The fire broke out around 1:45 this afternoon at a scrap metal yard near Bakersfield and Ashwarren Road, sending thick smoke into the air that could be seen as far away as Mississauga. Toronto Fire says scrap metal material continues to burn and that no injuries have been reported.
8: 65 people face more than 500 charges related to

0: retail theft investigation targeting dozens of businesses across Brampton and Mississauga. Many of the suspects are described as prolific repeat offenders. The lead investigator says the value of the stolen merchandise adds up to over $250,000.
1: Project Filter resulted in 65 arrests, 545 criminal charges entered before the courts, 356 cases solved, and 20 warrants for arrests issued.
0: Between February and April of this year, Peel Police focused on retailers experiencing a significant surge in thefts, including Nike, LCBO, Winners, and Walmart. The investigation is ongoing. More arrests are anticipated.
2: This is 680 News Radio. York Regional Police say a 16-year-old girl is in hospital after being bitten by a coyote in Markham. Emergency crews were called to the Burroak Avenue and Markham Road area around 8:15 this morning. The girl was taken to hospital with minor injuries. Markham Animal Services is working to find the animal and figure out what led to the incident.
0: 680 News Time, 407. The province's police watchdog has found enough evidence to lay nearly two dozen criminal charges against a now former Durham Regional Police officer. As 680's Charlene Close reports, they relate to the alleged sexual assault of a 17-year-old girl more than 20 years ago.
3: The Special Investigations Unit says the alleged offenses took place in 2003, but at that time, the SIU didn't find any reasonable grounds for charges. It reopened the case in 2024, after the complainant came forward with new information. Kevin Siemens is now facing 22 charges, including six counts of sexual assault. He was arrested near Edmonton, Alberta last night by the RCMP. The Toronto Star reports Siemens now lives in that province. He's been released on several conditions, including not having any contact with the alleged victim. He's due in court in Oshawa June 5th. The Star reports Siemens claimed he was mentoring the complainant. I'm Charlene Close.
2: With the World Cup coming to the city in just 3 weeks, rideshare drivers are warning users of longer trip times and higher prices. Here's 680's Alain Kevion.
4: Communication is going to be key for things to go as smooth as possible between drivers and riders.
5: The drivers have asked us and we've asked Uber to make sure that they communicate out to all incoming passengers that, hey, Toronto is at this point is going to have a huge influx of people in the greater Toronto area for the World Cup. Therefore, traffic will be busier and all that. And be patient. That's not a driver's fault, the fact that the roads are busier.
4: That was Barry Sawyer, the national president of the United Food and Commercial Workers, which represents Uber drivers. The Fort York and Liberty Village area expected to deal with the most closures and to be some of the busiest areas, considering that's near Toronto Stadium, normally known as BMO Field. A total of six matches will be played in the city between June 12th and July 2nd. That includes Canada taking on Bosnia and Herzegovina on the 12th. A knockout stage match will put a bow on the city's hosting duties. I'm Alain Cavillon.
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0: Now the gas price update. Enpro predicts the price will drop 8 cents at midnight to $1.83.9 a liter at most GTA stations. In 60 seconds, traffic and weather together, including problems, continue north on the DVP in both directions.
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11: This

0: Report is brought to you by Don Valley North Toyota. Northbound on the DVP approaching Bloor, the right lane is closed for vehicle fire cleanup, and this is causing a major backup onto the eastbound Gardner. You have delays eastbound Gardner from the 427 to Park Lawn, then it's very slow from east of Jamison onto the northbound DVP. Delays continue to this issue approaching Bloor. Once you pass that, it's a slow go from Don Mills onto the 404 to about 16th Avenue. Another slowdown through Bloomington because of that construction in the right lane. Southbound on the 404 DVP, watch out for wood debris at Aurora Road. That was reported in the two left lanes. And then approaching the Gardner, the right lane is blocked with a collision. So it's a slow drive from Finch to south of Lawrence, and then a backup from Bloor to approaching the Gardner. Westbound Gardner, that collision west of Park Lawn has cleared. It was there for almost 2 hours. So you have major delays westbound Gardner, westbound Lakeshore, and westbound Queensway. They're all much busier than usual. Westbound on the 401, a couple of problems in Durham. On the ramp to Stevenson, the right lane is blocked with a stalled vehicle. Then approaching Brock Street, there's tire debris across all lanes. A stop truck on the right shoulder. So a slow go from Harmony to approaching Brock Street, then busy from the 412 to Salem. And typical volume as you travel through the city and into Milton. Thanks to the traffic spotter for the update on the eastbound 401. Maintenance is done east of Guelph Line, so those delays are starting to get better. But there is still construction. MTO's reporting on the eastbound 401 ramp to Weston. The right lane is closed. So you have delays from the 410 to Leslie, alternately express and collectors, a bit of a bunch up from Warden to Kennedy collectors, and then it's slow into Durham from White's Express, Liverpool collectors to east of Salem, and from Brock Street to east of Thixon. 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
1: Cool but clear out there. We are pretty calm today, but well below seasonal. Don't let the cooler temps fool you. We still have a high UV index. Our overnight low is 5, so it's really chilly heading into tomorrow morning, but we'll climb to 16 for the afternoon. Very comfortable, but still a bit below seasonal. The average this time of year is 20. We'll get near there for the end of the weekend and then warming up pretty significantly and steadily through next week. Our overnight low tonight, 5 degrees.
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0: Now time for the market update. Here's Chris McCusker.
3: And Laura, we did see a record closing high on the Dow for the first time since February. So 3 months it has gone without hitting an all-time high. Today it was up 276 points, 50,285. The S&P also higher, was up 13 points. The NASDAQ up by 22. Now, Bay Street higher for a second straight day. It was up 247 points, 34,409. It was the best performer today, up by 0.7%. And it finished about 0.5% or a little more than 100 points from its all-time high, even as the price for oil moved higher for, lower for a third day, down $1.91. $96.35 a barrel. At the Business Center, I'm Chris McCusker.
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0: Sunny and 12 degrees downtown. Good afternoon. I'm Laura Carney.
2: I'm Alex Bloomfield. Here are the top stories this hour.
0: The city is working to crack down on certain e-bikes and other motorized micro-mobility vehicles, approving a plan to call on the Minister of Transportation to amend the Highway Traffic Act to give police the power to seize and impound vehicles that can travel more than 32 kilometers per hour. Still to come at City Hall, a debate on whether there should be an island airport expansion referendum. Toronto police have created a dedicated phone number for tips as
8: says they continue their search for a missing North York teen. 14-year-old Esther was last seen last Friday night around 11:30 at Earl Bales Park. Details at toronto.citynews.ca. And

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1: No new update on the individual here in Ontario being tested for possible Ebola. But Toronto's chief medical officer of health is saying
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4: Laura, the Jays and Yankees have one more in the Bronx as the Jays look to split the four-game series and make it a winning road trip. Toronto now 22-27, and they go with a bullpen day as Braden Fisher will open, followed by Spencer Miles. Carlos Rodon, the 7:05 first pitch on Sportsnet 1 and 590 The Fan. They've had 11 days off, and tonight the Carolina Hurricanes host the Montreal Canadiens in Game 1 of the Eastern Conference Final. All begins at 8 on Sportsnet in Switzerland today. Mark Scheifele scored the OT winner as Canada beat Norway 6-5 in a wild one at the World Hockey Championship. Canadians now 3-1-0-0. They get Slovenia tomorrow. While the new AHL team in Hamilton will be called the Hamilton Hammers, they'll begin play this fall at TD Coliseum. In the WNBA, the Toronto Tempo put a bow on their four-game road trip tonight. They take on the Minnesota Lynx at 8. The Tempo sitting 3-2. And in New York, the Knicks will host the Cavaliers in Game 2 of the NBA's Eastern Conference Finals, with the Cavs trailing 1-0. 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
0: Global concern over an Ebola outbreak in sub-Saharan Africa is growing, with one person being tested here in this province. 680's Richard Southern is speaking with local health experts.
1: Test results for that patient here in Ontario who's being evaluated for possible Ebola have yet to come back. The individual recently returned from East Africa. But Toronto's chief medical officer of health, Dr. Michelle Murphy, says in the event of a positive case, the city is ready.
7: We will be able to receive a patient if we had somebody who did develop symptoms of Ebola. We have those processes in place to bring them to appropriate care, make sure that we're preventing a spread of that infection to anyone else in the city.
1: But infectious disease specialist Dr. Isaac Bogosh tells me he doesn't think we'll see any large Ebola outbreak here at home.
8: If a case was imported, you might see tiny chain or small chain of transmission among like very close contacts, for example, family members, but you're not going to see a widespread large outbreak of this.
1: But in Eastern Congo, the outbreak continues to grow with more than 600 cases. Richard Southern, Queen's Park.
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2: This report is brought to you by Don Valley North Lexus. Northbound on the DVP, approaching Bloor, the right lane is closed for vehicle fire cleanup. This problem's been here for an hour and a half, so you have major delays. It's backed up onto the eastbound Gardner, basically the whole way now, from the 427 all the way to the Don Valley Parkway. At least the collision on the southbound DVP approaching the Gardner has cleared, but you still have a residual delay there.

0: And there was an earlier collision on the westbound Gardner west of Park Lawn. So it's still a terrible drive on the westbound Gardner, on the westbound Lakeshore, and the westbound Queensway. They're all way busier than usual. And it's getting worse in Durham. Westbound on the 401 at Simcoe Street, center lane is now blocked with a stalled vehicle. And on the ramp to Stevenson, there's a right lane closed because of another stalled vehicle. And last we heard from traffic spotters, you still have tire debris to fight through. Approaching Brock Street, it's scattered across all lanes. MTO crews on their way. Delays westbound 401 from Harmony on and off to Salem. And then it's slow through the city from Kennedy, alternately Express and Collectors to Dixon. Busy again, Dixie to the 410 Collectors, and then slow from James Snow Parkway to west of Highway 25. MTO is reporting construction on the eastbound 401 ramp to Weston. Right lane is closed. It's a slow drive on the eastbound 401 from the 410 to Leslie, alternating Express and Collectors. Gets busy again as you approach Warden to Kennedy Collectors, and then a slow go into Durham from White's, alternately Express and Collectors to east of Thixon. On city streets, traffic spotter says there's construction eastbound on York Mills at Don Mills. Traffic is reduced to a single lane, so that's causing a heavy backup. And another traffic spotter called in about a closure northbound on Leslie approaching Stouffville Road. All lanes are blocked there. Not sure what the problem is, but that's definitely a good spot to avoid. It's the Lexus Season of F-Sport event at Don Valley North Lexus. 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See DonValleyNorthLexus.com for details. And with the extended forecast, here's Denise Andriacci.
1: We'll stay calm and clear this evening and overnight, getting cold though, down to near 5, below seasonal Friday as well, but near 16 for a high, which is still comfortable, and then cool and rainy to start the weekend. Saturday, up to 20 millimeters expected, at 10 to 20 is what we're kind of, is the range for the GTA, but it's cool too, along with that rain, temps between 10 and 12 degrees, well below seasonal. We move in the right direction Sunday, but still the chance of showers, and then warmer, drier through next week. It's currently 13 degrees. Our overnight low near 5.
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2: The Blue Jays and Yankees have one more in the Bronx tonight as the Jays go for a series split. 680's Alex Sixero with more.
7: Trey Savage lowered his ERA to 106 with last night's great start against New York, and the 8 Ks over 6 shutout frames helped the Jays get within 5 games of the 500 mark. Sportsnet's Dan Shulman.
8: It's huge for the Blue Jays. Like, they've had some things that have not lived up to expectations, that haven't gone well. They need some things to go really well, like best case scenario. 27 or 28 starts out of Trey Savage is a lot better than the 3 that they got last year at the end of the season.
7: So the Jays go for the series split in New York, and if they get it, they'll also make it a winning road trip. It's a bullpen day for Toronto as Braden Fisher opens, followed by the bulk guy Spencer Miles. Yankees go with lefty Carlos Rodon at 7 on Sportsnet 1. From the Sports Center, I'm Alex Sixero.
2: Rogers Stadium kicks off its second season this weekend with Bruno Mars. The concert promoter is promising fans getting there will have an easier time. People in the downtown

0: Sweet neighborhood are also being assured things will be less hectic and noisy. Wayne Zeronik with Live Nation says they've made several changes.
1: We've reoriented most of the access to the site on the east side, you know, out of the neighboring residential areas. So coming off either the subway or accessing it through the Allen Road. We've worked with the community to listen to them and address those concerns. And obviously, we're committed to staying within the bylaws and not going beyond 11 o'clock and being good neighbors.
0: Live Nation is also sponsoring free TTC service from Shepherd West Station, Downsview Park, and Wilson Station following Rogers Stadium shows. A winning day on markets and a record for the Dow. Chris McCusker has business in 60 seconds.
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6: Well, Laura, shares in Walmart today dropped by about 7%, the biggest one-day drop since 2023, with a few headlines coming out of its latest earnings report, which was mixed. So the retailer warned that fuel costs are squeezing the company's bottom line, and that could lead to higher prices for shoppers. The CFO also says high-income consumers are spending with confidence, and low-income consumers are being a little more careful. This is a reference to the so-called K-shaped economy, which we keep hearing about. It's a little more prevalent in the U.S. That could be a concern for Walmart going forward. Now, despite the weight from this stock, it was still a winning day on Wall Street. And yes, a record high for the Dow for the first time since February 10th. It was up by 276 points, the S&P up by 13, and the NASDAQ higher by 23. The price for oil lower for a third day. It was down $1.91, $96.35. Around lunchtime, emerging market currencies rose amid growing speculation about a peace deal between the U.S. and Iran. Now, the U.S. president did say yesterday a deal was close. We've not really heard much more about it, but it seems investors sort of clung to this belief and ran with it. The TSX was higher for a second day, up by 247, 34,409, an advance here of 0.7%. So the TSX, the best performer today. I'm Chris McCusker.
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0: Now downtown, it's sunny and 11 degrees. 680 News Time, 4:30.
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2: It's Thursday, May 21st. Good afternoon. I'm Alex Bloomfield.
0: And I'm Laura Carney. Here's what's making news this hour.
14: At City Hall.
15: Go to the people.
14: At day two of City Council, one councillor wants to hold a referendum about the province's planned expansion of Billy Bishop Airport, saying the people should have a say.

0: Bloomfield police announce a bust of a major retail theft crime ring, laying over 500 charges.
1: A coyote bites a 16-year-old girl in Markham. Animal Services is investigating the attack near Wismer Park and is telling people to be careful.
2: Preparing for the worst.
3: There are protocols in place for if

0: there's a suspected case of Ebola virus.
1: No confirmed Ebola cases in Ontario, but we're looking at what happens if there is.
2: Blue Jays and Yankees will soon play the series finale in the Bronx. The NHL's Eastern Final gets going in Raleigh while Canada beats Norway at the Worlds, and the Tempo are back in action. Sports at 45.
3: Bay Street higher for a second day, even as oil pulled back again. And it was a winning day on Wall Street with a record high on the Dow. Business at 56.
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5: 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Airborne 680 Skyhawk, Kyle Hawking.
6: We've got a number of problems on the go right now. If you're traveling the 401, scene of three to watch out for westbound. West of Simcoe and Oshawa, stalled vehicle in the center lane. It is heavy going now, approaching Harmony to west of Simcoe. There's also a stalled vehicle on the ramp to Stevenson. Watch out for that in the right lane. And then we had some tire debris across all lanes on your approach to Brock Street with a stopped tractor trailer on the right shoulder that appears to have been responsible for that tire debris. Delays from Thixon to approaching Brock Street as you travel through that area. MTO is on the way to provide some assistance to the truck and get rid of that tire debris. A volume across Toronto approaching Kennedy Express and Collectors to Dixon. From Dixie to the 410 Collectors, and in Milton, James Snow to west of Highway 25. Still this construction on the eastbound 401 as you head on to the ramp to Weston Road. So in the Collectors, that right lane ends. And then onto the ramp to west, and we've got the right lane blocked. Delays just being added to. It's slow from the 410 to Victoria Park Express to Kennedy Collectors, and then heavy going White's Express Liverpool Collectors to east of Dixon. From the 680 Traffic Center, Carrie Prunskis.
7: Northbound on the Don Valley Parkway, just before Bloor, the right lane is still closed for vehicle fire cleanup. So this is causing a huge backup onto the eastbound Gardner, and almost connecting with these delays on the eastbound QEW. So it's a slow go eastbound QEW Gardner from Winston Churchill on and off to the DVP, jammed as you get closer to that DVP, and then northbound traffic is packed solid up to Bloor. It's slow after that as well from Don Mills onto the 404 to about 16th Avenue, and there's a new problem on the southbound DVP. Approaching Bayview Bloor, the left lane is now blocked with a collision. Expect delays from south of Steeles to south of Lawrence, and now a backup from Don Mills to approaching Bayview Bloor. Still seeing heavy traffic on the westbound Gardner, Lakeshore, and Queensway, all because of earlier problems westbound Gardner near Park Lawn. 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And with the forecast, here's Denise Andriacci.
8: It is 12 in Burlington, 13 in Newmarket, Hamilton, 14 degrees. Frost advisories are in place for parts of the GTA. Temperatures are going to fall close to the freezing mark. I can't believe I'm saying that on the heels of a heat event that we just had, but this is spring for you, and it's this one in particular has been full of ups and downs. We're currently seeing a calm wind out of the southeast, and we're clearing out of even more cloud tonight. That's why we're going to see those temperatures dip. Any daytime heating we have doesn't get trapped in by cloud cover, so be prepared. Our overnight low here in the city is near 5 degrees.
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5: It's getting late on day two of the May council meeting, and councillors have already passed a number of motions aimed at tightening rules around e-bikes and e-scooters. But still to come is a potentially lively debate on a referendum related to the island airport.
4: 680's Momin Qureshi joins us from City Hall with what the motion hopes to accomplish.
9: When it comes to the battle over the expansion of Billy Bishop Airport, we have heard from many different voices. Premier Ford, the Minister of Transportation, the Mayor, councillors. But what about you, the resident of Toronto? Councillor Josh Matlow believes you should be able to weigh in on the Premier's plans in the form of a referendum to be held this fall during the municipal election.
10: But he's never once actually gone to the people and asked them what they think. He's never even shown them a plan. We're asking the Premier, if he's serious about caring about polls, then hold the best one that's possible during the election.
9: Mayor Chow says her focus is expanding the runway for safety reasons, but she's open to a referendum.
11: It is important we are consulted. Referendum might be one of the ways.
9: There is a significant catch here, however. In order to get that question on the ballot, you need the approval of the Ford government. At City Hall, I'm Omen Qureshi.
5: 680 News Time, 4:35. Toronto police have updated their search for a missing 14-year-old girl in North York. Esther was last seen around 11:30 Friday night in Earl Bales Park. Police say they have conducted an extensive search of the park and have found no sign of her.
12: Given Esther's age and the length of time she is missing, we remain deeply concerned for her safety. For that reason, this investigation continues at a level one search, and that is our highest search level that we can obtain.
5: Toronto police have now launched a dedicated phone line.

0: that members of the public can use to provide any information on Esther's whereabouts. That number is 647-355-4148. You can find that number along with a photo of Esther on our website, toronto.citynews.ca.
1: 680 News Time, 436. Happening now in North York, Toronto fire crews are still dealing with a three-alarm industrial fire north of Downsview Park. The fire broke out at a scrap metal yard near Bakersfield and Ashwarren Road around 1:45 this afternoon. At the height of the fire, smoke could be seen as far away as Mississauga. Toronto Fire says scrap metal material continues to burn. No injuries have been reported.
0: 65 people face more than 500 charges related to a retail theft ring targeting dozens of

0: surge in retail thefts. And I can tell you at this point, the financial loss connected to this investigation is more than $250,000. We're also told that this is still a very active investigation, and police say it's very likely that more arrests will be made.
1: In 2025, more than 7,000 incidents of retail theft were reported in Peel Region.
2: Wildlife officials are investigating a coyote attack on a 16-year-old girl in a Markham park. 680's Charlene Close is here with what we know so far.
3: The community safety alert issued by York Regional Police follows the biting of the teen just after 8 o'clock this morning. Her injuries are described as minor. It happened near Wismer Park, a big sports and rec field in the area of Burr Oak and Markham Road. Animal Services and police are urging residents to use caution in the neighborhood while they try to find the animal to determine what led to the encounter. It's not yet clear whether the coyote was acting aggressively before the bite or if the teen girl had any interaction with it beforehand. The city of Markham says coyotes are a natural part of our environment, and generally they don't pose a threat to people. I'm Charlene Close.
1: 680 News Time, 4:38. As a rare strain of the Ebola virus spreads in the Democratic Republic of the Congo, health officials here aren't taking any chances as a person in this province continues to undergo tests following recent travel. 680's Richard Southern has the latest.
4: While there are no confirmed Ebola cases outside of Africa, a patient here in Ontario is continuing to be observed and tested for possible Ebola. This person recently traveled to East Africa. Infectious disease specialist Dr. Isaac Bogosh tells me we're ready to handle any positive cases that may happen.
5: We have facilities in Ontario that are dedicated for what we would call high consequence pathogens like Ebola virus. So there's dedicated ICU space where people could be cared for. There's training programs for healthcare professionals in terms of how to use the appropriate personal protective equipment.
4: Doctor, if there was a positive case in Toronto, is there one specific hospital where that individual would be moved to?
5: Yeah, it's the Toronto Western Hospital has a dedicated spot in their intensive care unit.
4: The outbreak continuing to grow in Eastern Congo with more than 600 cases now. Richard Southern, Queen's Park.
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1: 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Enpro predicts the price will drop 8 cents at midnight to $1.839 a liter at most GTA stations. Traffic in 60 seconds, including vehicle fire cleanup. Northbound DVP approaching Bloor.
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1: 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Let's get airborne. 680 Skyhawk, Kyle Hawking.
13: We're just going to have a look at some issues we have reported on the westbound 401 in Durham region. First of all, west of Simcoe, the center lane is blocked due to a stalled vehicle, so it is heavy approaching Harmony to west of Simcoe. You also may encounter a stalled vehicle on the ramp to Stevenson Road. The right lane was blocked on that ramp, but it's not adding much to the volume. There is a report of tire debris further west, but we'll find out in just a minute here. We're just crossing the 412 right now, and this is where more westbound delays begin from about the 412 to Salem, from what I can see. Delays as well across Toronto approaching Kennedy, alternately expressing collectors to Dixon, from Dixie to the 410 collectors, and James Snow to west of Highway 25. Eastbound 401 with construction that leads on to the ramp to Weston. So in the collectors, as you approach the ramp, right lane is blocked, and then that right lane continues blocked onto the ramp. It'll be slow, though, 410 to Victoria Park Express and to Kennedy collectors, then White's Express, Liverpool collectors to east of Dixon. From the 680 Traffic Center, Carrie Prunskis.
2: Southbound on the Don Valley Parkway, approaching Bayview Bloor, the two left lanes are now blocked with this collision. Emergency crews are on scene. So southbound 404 DVP, it's a slow go from Steeles to south of Lawrence, and then approaching Don Mills to Bayview Bloor. And northbound on the Don Valley Parkway, just before Bloor, right lane is still closed for vehicle fire cleanup. Looks like the fire crews are starting to pack up the hoses and hopefully get out of here, because it is a tough drive. Traffic is backed up onto the eastbound Gardner all the way from the Humber Bridge. It's extremely slow. And if you're traveling city streets, we had reports of a problem at Leslie and Stouffville Road. Apparently all northbound lanes are blocked, so that's a spot to avoid if you can. If you're heading up the northbound 400, it's busy from Finch to Rutherford and then from Aurora Road to north of Highway 9. It's the all-weather drive main event. 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And now with the forecast, here's Denise Andriacci.
14: It's 15 degrees at Pearson. That is the guaranteed high. Winds are out of the southeast. They're fairly calm and quiet right now. Our overnight low is near 5, so it is pretty chilly tonight and into tomorrow morning. Tomorrow's high near 16. Looks to be pretty dry, a little cloudy at times, kind of late afternoon, early evening on Friday. But otherwise, we should hold off on the wet weather until overnight into Saturday. Saturday is rainy and cool. Tonight's low, 5 degrees.
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1: And time for your market update. We go to Chris McCusker.
2: Alex, we did see a record high on the Dow today for the first time since February. It was up by 276 points, 50,285. The S&P higher by 13 points, the NASDAQ up by 23. On Bay Street, the TSX jumped for a second straight day. It was up 247, 34,409. A little more than 100 points from its all-time high. It was up 0.7% today, and that means it was the best performer. A lift coming from shares in Magna International. That stock up by about 4%. Air Canada today higher by 3.2%. Celestica up 2.6%. At the Business Center, I'm Chris McCusker.
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1: Sunny and 15 degrees in downtown Toronto. Good afternoon. I'm Alex Bloomfield.
2: And I'm Laura Carney. Here are the top stories this hour.
1: A debate on adding a referendum on the Island Airport expansion to this fall's ballot is still to come. It will likely be the final night of this month's city council meeting. Earlier, councillors passed a series of motions aimed at cracking down on e-scooters and e-bikes. Peel police have now laid over 500 charges against 65 people tied to what they're calling a retail theft ring, targeting dozens of businesses in the region last year. And Toronto police have now set up a dedicated tip line as they maintain an urgent search for a 14-year-old North York girl who went missing last Friday night. The number is at toronto.citynews.ca.
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18: Alex, the series finale at Yankee Stadium goes this evening with the Blue Jays eyeing the four-game split. Set to 22-27, the Jays have a chance to make it a winning road trip. Yankees go with Carlos Rodon. The Jays going with a bullpen day, so Braden Fisher will open, followed by the bulk guy Spencer Miles. Sportsnet 1 and 590 will have the game at 7. After that thrilling Game 7 win in Buffalo, the Montreal

0: Canadians visit the Carolina Hurricanes tonight in Game 1 of the Eastern Conference Final. It's a quick turnaround for the Habs, but not for the Canes, who've had 11 days off since sweeping the Flyers. Sportsnet has the game at 8. Earlier today, Mark Scheifele had the OT winner as Canada beat Norway 6-5 of the World Hockey Championship. Scheifele had a hat-trick. Canadians improved to 3-1-0-0. They play Slovenia tomorrow. In the AHL, Hamilton's new franchise will be called the Hamilton Hammers. The Hammers begin play this fall at TD Coliseum. In the WNBA, the 3-2 Toronto Tempo wrap up their road trip tonight in Minnesota. They play the Lynx at 8. And Sportsnet 360 is game 2 of the NBA's Eastern Conference Finals. The Cavs trailing the Knicks 1-0. Tip off from New York is 8:30. 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
5: 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Rideshare companies are bracing for a massive influx of footy fans. They'll be looking for rides during the World Cup. 680's Alain Kevion with more.
6: The higher-ups for rideshare apps and cab companies here in the city know that their drivers will be busier than ever starting June 11th. They're basically bracing for the worst, saying it could top how crazy it was when Swifties took over the downtown core. Now it's just in the Fort York and Liberty Village area.
7: I often liken it to a snowstorm. If you can't get around, neither can a taxi. We're not operating hovercrafts or, you know, small planes that can get you above the traffic. And so if traffic is at a standstill, as are we.
6: That was Christine Hubbard, who's the managing director for Beck Taxi here in the city. Meanwhile, Uber, along with other rideshare companies, want riders to plan ahead for longer wait times and fares to be on the higher end. The main message at the end of the day, though, pack your patience and treat each other with courtesy and respect. I'm Alain Kevion.
5: U.S. President Donald Trump's ambitions for a new landmark in Washington, D.C. is one step closer to reality. A key federal agency has approved the design for an arch that Trump wants to build between the Lincoln Memorial and Arlington National Cemetery. The arch would stand 250 feet tall from its base to the tip of a torch held aloft by a Lady Liberty-like figure on top. One design element has now been removed. The statue no longer will be guarded at the base by four lions. In 60 seconds, a look at the roads and the extended forecast. 680 News Time, 4:50.
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5: Time for Rogers Xfinity Internet. 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Airborne in the 680 Skyhawk, Kyle Hawking.
12: I've got eyes now on these problems in Durham region on the westbound 401 west of Simcoe. It's now the two left lanes blocked. A stalled tractor trailer here is being looked after by a heavy tow. The OPP also on scene. Pretty jammed as you approach Harmony to west of Simcoe. Just beyond that, on the ramp to Stevenson, right at the end of it, the right turn lane is blocked with a stalled vehicle. It's the farthest lane to the right at the end of the ramp. MTO blocker truck here with a tow as well for that stall, but no delay heading onto the ramp.

0: And then there is still tire debris approaching Brock Street, mostly in the right lane, a couple of larger pieces. And then we've got a stalled tractor trailer, a stopped tractor trailer just past where the tire debris here is approaching Brock Street over on the right shoulder. So a slight delay there, volume as well from the 412 to Salem. And then you get into some heavier volume across Toronto from approaching Kennedy, alternately Express and Collectors to Dixon, Dixie to the 410 Collectors, and James Snow to west of Highway 25. East 401, as you head onto the ramp to Weston, the right lane is blocked for construction. Just adding some volume across Toronto, 410 to Victoria Park Express to Kennedy Collectors, and then slow through Durham Reach and from White's Express, Liverpool Collectors, off and on towards Simcoe as you look over at that eastbound tractor trailer, rather the westbound tractor trailer here as you travel east through Durham. From the 680 Traffic Center, here's Carrie Prunskis.
1: All right, make it two problems now on the southbound DVP. South of York Mills, the bus lane is blocked because of a stalled vehicle. Then on your approach to Bayview Bloor, the two left lanes are blocked with a collision. Emergency crews there as well. So it's jam-packed on the southbound 404 DVP from Steeles to Bayview Bloor. The problem on the northbound DVP approaching Bloor has cleared. It was there for over 2 hours, so you still have a heavy backup onto the eastbound Gardner. And if you're traveling northbound on the 426, it's backed up from the Gardner to the 401, alternately Express and Collectors. Another delay from the 409 to Rexdale. 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And with the extended forecast, here's Denise Andriacci.
2: Partly cloudy, 15, calm winds out of the southeast, a below seasonal but comfortable, and it's been a nice day. We've had a lot of sunshine, dry, clear tonight, getting cold. We're down to near 5. That's for Toronto. I mean, we're getting closer to about 2, 3 degrees north end of the GTA. There are frost advisories in place for some areas, so it's chilly Friday morning if you're an early riser. We'll climb to 16 for the afternoon and then unsettled through the weekend, especially Saturday. Quite a bit of wet weather expected. Our low for tonight, plus 5.
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4: The busy outdoor concert season is upon us. Imagine Dragons playing down at the RBC Amphitheater tonight. And Bruno Mars kicks off the Rogers Stadium lineup this weekend. Live Nation was on hand at City Hall this morning to announce they will once again be sponsoring free rides home on the TTC after Rogers Stadium shows. Live Nation's president of business operations says they've also made adjustments after several complaints last year about crowd control and noise levels.
10: We've instituted additional noise mitigation measures, access points to the site, paths of travel on the site, transit, the ride share programs, where cars come to and from.
4: Mayor Chow says the TTC will increase subway service before and after events to help manage crowds traveling to and from the stadium. Rogers is the parent company of this radio station. Well, the Dow has gone where it's never gone before. We'll check in with Chris McCusker on the markets in 60 seconds.
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1: Now the dynamic, market minute. 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
2: Alex, it was indeed a winning day on Wall Street and a record high for the Dow for the first time since February. So it was up 276 points, 50,285. So closing above that 50,000 mark. The S&P up by 13 points, the NASDAQ higher by 23. U.S. listed shares in Stellantis down by about a third of a percent today after the carmaker unveiled a $70 billion turnaround plan. It's actually pushing four core brands, Jeep, Ram, Peugeot, and Fiat. In North America, it will add a new compact and a midsize pickup truck, as well as a new entry-level model for the Dodge brand. Shares in IBM stand out as well today. That stock jumped by almost 13%, so it was the best day since January of 2025. The Trump administration has agreed to award $1 billion to IBM to build a foundry for producing quantum computing chips. The TSX higher for a second day. It was up 247 points, 34,409, shy of its all-time high, but it was up 0.7%, so it was the best performer today. Gold futures right now up by $6, $4,541. Oil at one point today moved back above $100. It finished lower for a third day, down $1.91 to $96.35. There is some hope that the U.S. and Iran are inching closer to a deal. And the Canadian dollar down 17.100, 72.58 cents U.S. I'm Chris McCusker.
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1: Right now, it's 15 degrees and sunny downtown. 680 News Time, 5 o'clock.
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13: It's Thursday, May 21st. Good afternoon. I'm Laura Carney.
1: I'm Alex Bloomfield. Here's what's making news right now.
14: Should you have a say in the province's plan to expand Billy Bishop Airport?
15: Ask them what they have to say.
14: City Council is considering whether to hold a referendum on the issue this fall.
13: Toronto police have given an update in their nearly week-long search for a missing 14-year-old girl from North York.
16: A former Durham Regional Police officer faces nearly two dozen criminal charges connected to a sexual assault case that dates back more than 20 years.
17: It's a bullpen day for the Blue Jays, who go for the series split in New York. Montreal and Carolina begin the Eastern Conference Final, and the Tempo are chasing a third straight win. Sports at 15.
2: A TSX higher for a second straight day, even as oil dropped again. And a winning day on Wall Street with a record on the Dow for the first time in months. Business at 26.
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13: Time for Rogers Xfinity Internet, traffic and weather together on the ones brought to you by Toronto Ford Dealers. In the 680 Skyhawk, Kyle Hawking.
18: Well, some good news in Durham region. The big issue that we had on the westbound 401 west of Simcoe, stalled truck was just towed away, and it's still backed up approaching Harmony Road to Simcoe, but will start to improve now. On the ramp to Stevenson, we've got a stalled vehicle right at the end of the ramp in the right lane, the right turn lane. It's the farthest one to the right, so as you're about to make the right turn, there's the blocker truck forcing you out of that right lane because of a stalled vehicle. And I would assume the MTO crew that's there is going to make their next stop

0: Brock Street, because on the West 401, as you approach Brock Street, we've still got some tire debris in the two right lanes and a stop truck on the right shoulder. So once they deal with the issue on the ramp to Stevenson, they'll likely get to sweeping up this couple of pieces of tire debris here approaching Brock Street. Not much of a delay as you approach Brock Street passing that, but it does get slow from Lake Ridge to Salem. And then across Toronto, Kennedy, Express and Collectors to Dixon, south to Pearson to the 410, Collectors and James Snow to west of Highway 25. East 401, heavy going 410 to Kennedy, Express and Collectors, then White's Express, Liverpool Collectors to east of Dixon. From the 680 Traffic Center, Carrie Prunskis.
1: Two problems on the southbound DVP. South of York Mills, the bus lane is blocked with a stalled vehicle. Then just before Bayview Bloor, the two left lanes are blocked with a collision. So you're going through a huge backup here. Southbound 404 DVP from south of the 407 to Bayview Bloor. And a traffic spotter called about a new problem on the northbound DVP. Approaching Eglinton, there's a collision blocking the left lane. You're going through delays northbound DVP 404 from Dundas to 16th Avenue, and then from Stouffville Road to north of Bloomington. That's because of construction in the right lane. The Ford It's a Big Deal event on until June 1st. Get a big deal on a 2026 Bronco Sport Big Bend. Visit your Toronto area Ford store today. And with the forecast, here's Denise Andriacci.
2: I'm back down to 13 at Pearson, partly cloudy, calm winds out of the south, a bit below seasonal today, but it's been really nice. And we still have some sun, clear skies later tonight, cold down to a low near plus five. North of the city, there are frost advisories. Our low tonight, 5 degrees.
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4: The city has approved a motion to work on increasing regulations around e-bikes and e-scooters, including to request the province amend the Highway Traffic Act to give police the power to seize and impound vehicles that can travel at higher speeds. Still to come, a debate on a possible Island Airport referendum.
3: 680's Momin Qureshi is watching the proceedings down at City Hall.
5: The province and the city have been locked into this battle over the planned expansion of Billy Bishop Airport for months. In that time, we've heard from Premier Ford, the Minister Transportation, the official opposition at Queen's Park, the mayor and councillors. But Councillor Josh Matlow says the person we haven't heard from yet is you, the resident of Toronto. He says we should, in the form of a referendum to be held as part of the municipal election this fall.
6: We are challenging Doug Ford to do far more than just say he's seen some poll. Go to the people. I mean, Doug Ford always talks about being for the people, so be for the people. Ask them what they have to say.
5: Mayor Chow says in this debate, she believes the city should be part of the conversation.
7: Should be at the table. Should be able to see the plan. Should be able to see the business plan.
5: But in order to even get this referendum question on the ballot, the city would need the approval of the province. At City Hall, I'm Omen Qureshi.
4: 680 News Time, 505. Toronto police are stepping up their search for a 14-year-old girl missing for exactly 1 week as of tomorrow. They've announced a dedicated tip line in hopes of finding Esther. Duty Inspector John Rose says given her age and the length of time she's been missing, they are maintaining a level one search, the highest level possible.
8: That opens up a lot of resources to us, like the Marine Unit, Police Dog Services, the Mounted Unit, other investigative units that have come in, the missing person unit, for example. It allows us to open up our resources and have as much effort put into this investigation as possible.
4: Esther was last seen in Earl Bales Park around 11:30 Friday night. Anyone who knows anything or thinks they may have seen her is being asked to call that dedicated tip line. The number is 647-355-4148. You can also call Crime Stoppers. All these details and a picture of the girl are posted at toronto.citynews.ca.
3: 680 News Time, 506. Happening now in North York, Toronto fire crews continue to battle a large three-alarm fire near the northern area of Downsview Park. The fire broke out at the scrap metal yard at Bakersfield Street and Ashbourne Road around 1:45 this afternoon. At one point, drivers could spot the smoke from the 401 at Yonge all the way to the QEW near here, Ontario. Toronto Fire says scrap metal material continues to burn. No buildings are on fire and no injuries have been reported.
4: Peel police have busted up a major retail theft ring. 65 people face more than 500 charges. Deputy Chief Mark Andrews describes the suspects as prolific offenders who repeatedly targeted businesses in Brampton and Mississauga.
9: This is not simple retail theft. This is organized crime that has direct impact on our businesses, our workers, and our communities. And the costs are passed on to our communities.
4: One mall in Mississauga reported 111 thefts last year alone.
3: 680 News Time 507, a former Durham Regional Police officer faces nearly two dozen sexual assault-related charges stemming from a case that dates back more than two decades.

0: 680's Charlene Close has more on the investigation.
1: Kevin Siemens faces 22 charges, including 6 counts of sexual assault and 7 of sexual exploitation. The alleged victim, a 17-year-old girl, and the alleged incidents happened in 2003. At the time, the Special Investigations Unit found no reasonable grounds to lay criminal charges. The police watchdog reopened the case 2 years ago after the complainant came forward with new information. The Toronto Star reports the girl met the officer when her parents took her to a police station as a scare tactic because she was getting into trouble and skipping school. Siemens was arrested by the RCMP last night where he lives near Edmonton, Alberta. He's scheduled to appear in court in Oshawa June 5th. I'm Charlene Close.
2: 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Local infectious disease experts aren't panicking over a growing Ebola outbreak in sub-Saharan Africa, even as one person is tested for the virus here in this province. 680's Richard Southern has the latest.
3: That patient here in Ontario who just returned from East Africa still being tested for Ebola. No results in on that just yet. Dr. Isaac Bogosh is an infectious disease specialist at the Toronto General Hospital. Doctor, are you familiar with that patient?
4: I can't discuss it publicly, unfortunately.
3: Without discussing the case, it would be a blood test to test for something like this, correct?
4: Yeah, should be pretty quick. It's a PCR test that's done.
3: And if we were to see a positive test like that, what happens next?
4: We have facilities in Ontario that are dedicated for what we would call high consequence pathogens like Ebola virus. There's dedicated ICU space where people could be cared for.
3: There are no confirmed Ebola cases outside of Africa, but in Eastern Congo, healthcare workers and aid groups say they're now in dire need of more supplies and staff to respond to the growing outbreak there. Richard Southern, Queen's Park.
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2: Now the gas price update. Enpro predicts the price will drop 8 cents at midnight to $1.839 a liter at most GTA stations. In 60 seconds, traffic and weather together, including southbound DVP at Bayview Bloor, two right lanes are blocked.
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2: Time for Rogers Xfinity Internet traffic and weather together on the ones brought to you by Dynamic Airborne in the 680 Skyhawk. Kyle Hawking.
11: Well, major issues continue on the southbound DVP approaching Bayview Bloor. Two left lanes are blocked due to a crash. You're squeezing by in the right lane. Emergency crews on scene, but tows haven't started hooking anything up yet. It's majorly backed up on the southbound 404, basically from south of the 407 all the way over the 401 onto the DVP to approaching Bayview Bloor. You're in heavy traffic heading right into downtown. Now, in that stretch of volume between the 407 and Bloor, there also was an issue south of York Mills. That cleared, but it doesn't make any difference because the issue by Bayview Bloor is what's causing the major jam up. After traveling the 401, we had issues near Simcoe Clear on the westbound 401 stalled truck. Still some residual volume west of Curtis to Harmony. And then watch out for stalled vehicle on the west 401 ramp to Stevenson in the right lane. Crews might be on scene now on the west 401 approaching Brock Street. We had some tire debris basically on the dotted line between the two right lanes and then a stop truck on the

0: shoulder. It's getting a little slower with crews arriving on the scene now from Thixon towards Brock Street. On the East 401, the construction we had on the ramp to Weston is cleared. It's busy across Toronto, 410 to Kennedy Express and Collectors. From the 680 Traffic Center, Carrie Prunskis.
1: A new problem on the northbound 400. It's just before Langstaff in the Express. Left lane is blocked because of a stalled vehicle. Delays up the northbound 400 from Shepherd to Langstaff and then from Aurora Road to north of Highway 9. And we found the collision on the northbound DVP approaching Eglinton, but it's on the left shoulder, so no lanes are blocked, but a really busy drive up the northbound DVP 404 from the Gardner to 16th Avenue. If you're traveling the eastbound QEW Gardner, expect delays from Winston Churchill to Dixie, then from east of the Humber Bridge all the way to the DVP. Westbound Gardner is backed up from west of Jarvis to the 427. While other money managers are holding, Dynamic is seeing past the horizon because your money can't grow if it doesn't move. Learn more at dynamic.ca/active. And now with the forecast, here's Denise Andriacci.
2: Very pleasant, clear skies. It's a little cool and below seasonal. Newmarket is up to 16 now, which is very comfortable, but it is a little below seasonal. And their temps are dropping tonight. Newmarket, you are under a frost advisory. We're getting close to the freezing mark tonight. So big temperature swings heading into tomorrow morning. It will be a little chilly, but we'll climb to temps in the mid-teens for the afternoon. So comfortable. We should stay pretty quiet Friday as well. Increasing cloud Friday night. May see some showers, but it would likely be after 10 p.m., so not really impactful. Our overnight low for tonight, near plus four.
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4: Open Table is expanding its presence in Canada. 680 business analyst Chris McCusker with the potential impact.
5: Open Table helps more than 65,000 restaurants worldwide fill 1.9 billion seats a year by scheduling reservations. The U.S.-based company announced it signed a multi-year lease agreement for its new Toronto office on Peter Street. The building has an expected capacity for over 200 employees, so OpenTable is now actively hiring for roles across engineering, product, marketing, and more. President and CEO at Restaurants Canada, Kelly Higginson, says the restaurant industry is this country's fourth largest private sector employer, and growing the OpenTable footprint here is a strong show of confidence in the industry. I'm Chris McCusker.
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4: Sunny downtown and 14 degrees. Good afternoon. I'm Laura Carney.
3: I'm Alex Bloomfield. Here are the top stories this hour.
4: Could the province's Island Airport expansion be a referendum on this fall's municipal election ballot? A motion going before council today will call for the city to request the issue go before voters. The referendum, though, would have to be approved by the Ford government. Police continue to appeal for information from the public as the search for a 14-year-old girl continues. Esther's been missing for nearly a week. Last seen near Earl Bales Park around 11:30 last Friday night. Police have now created a dedicated phone line to collect information. More details at toronto.citynews.ca. And coming up after sports.
10: 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Riders are being asked to expect the unexpected and to have some extra patience.
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11: And Laura, the Jays can make it a winning road trip tonight if they get the four-game split at Yankee Stadium. Toronto going with a bullpen day as Braden Fisher will open, followed by Spencer Miles. Yankees go with lefty Carlos Rodon, so the Jays have eight righties and a left-hander in the starting lineup. 7 o'clock, Sportsnet 1 and 590, The Fan. NHL's Eastern Conference Final gets going tonight in Raleigh. Game 1 between the Habs and the Hurricanes. Carolina 8-0 in the playoffs. They've had 11

0: days off since sweeping the Flyers. The call on Sportsnet begins at 8. Earlier today in a thriller, Canada beat Norway 6-5 in overtime of the World Hockey Championship. Mark Scheifele scored the winner, completing the hat-trick. Canadians sit 3-1 0-0. They get Slovenia tomorrow. While Hamilton's new AHL franchise will be called the Hamilton Hammers. They'll begin play this fall with home games at TD Coliseum. The Toronto Tempo not really looking like an expansion franchise. They're playing well at 3-2 and finish their road trip in Minnesota tonight. The Tempo going for a third straight win at 8. And in the NBA, it's game 2 of the Eastern Conference Finals in New York. The Knicks leading the Cavs 1-0. Sportsnet 360 will have the game at 8:30. 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
4: 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I'm not sure I've ever experienced anything like it in my 40 plus years of journalism. 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
1: Animal Services is on scene near Wismer Park in Markham today after a 16-year-old girl was bitten by a coyote. It happened around 8:15 this morning. The teen suffered minor injuries. York Regional Police have issued a public safety alert for people in the area to avoid it or to be on the lookout for the coyote. Markham Animal Services says if you see a coyote that does not move right away, you are advised to stay calm, make yourself appear larger by making noise and yelling, and slowly back away. 680 News Time, 519. Rideshare services and taxi companies are in the midst of preparing for a huge influx of passengers when the World Cup comes to town next month. 680's Alain Cavillon has their message to potential riders.
6: Well, counting from 1 to 10, slowly might not even be enough to deal with the traffic chaos the global event will likely cause. Christine Hubbard, who's the managing director for Beck Taxi, has this to say to riders and drivers.
7: Pack your patience is really the message, because there's not really any way we can prepare for this. You can imagine we only represent about 1,200 vehicles maximum on the road at any time, but I expect we will see another 100,000 Uber drivers descending on our city. It's going to make getting around that much more difficult.
6: Meantime, Uber reminding customers to consider all transportation options and to plan ahead. So having a backup plan to your backup plan. The FIFA World Cup kicks off on June 11th. Canada hosts Bosnia and Herzegovina on the 12th at Toronto Stadium, a.k.a. BMO Field. I'm Alain Cavillon.
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10: Just flying over this issue on the southbound Don Valley, approaching Bayview Bloor. The two left lanes are blocked. A three-vehicle crash here. One ambulance and two fire trucks on scene, along with Toronto Transportation. What we don't have are tow trucks. Boy, I hope they've been called, because this delay here on the South 404 DBP starts just south of the 407, lasting all the way down to Bayview Bloor. And these vehicles that have been involved in the collision are not going anywhere without tow trucks. So we need those on scene. And jam solid as you try to get into downtown. We're just flying over the Bayview extension as well. Probably not a bad alternate, although Bayview is always heavy between Eglinton and Moore. It's backed up especially so right now going southbound. You could also try other routes like Don Mills or Victoria Park just to get off of the DBP southbound, which is a really slow grind. Now, if you're traveling the 401, we had issues westbound on the ramp to Stevenson. Stalled vehicle in the right lane and a stopped tractor trailer approaching Brock Street with some tire debris in the live lanes here. Often on delays west of Curtis Road towards Brock Street. Earlier issues by Simcoe is what really caused that delay, so it's still in the process of stretching out. On the eastbound 401 now, reports of issues east of the 410 collectors. Crash in the left lane. It'll be slow around that point from the 410 all the way to Kennedy Express and collectors. Then White's Express, Liverpool collectors to east of Thixon. A couple of notes on the 407. Eastbound 407 east of Brock Road. Some debris partially in the left lane. Garbage may have come out of a trailer. And traffic spotters are called from the 407 in Clarington and the Oshawa area. Some of the ramps onto the highway are blocked. There's a VIP motorcade going through that spot right now. From the 680 Traffic Center, Carrie Prunskis.
11: Northbound on the 400, approaching Langstaff in the Express. The left lane is blocked because of a stalled vehicle. There is a tow truck on scene. I think that's a tow truck anyway. Very slow drive up the northbound 400 from Shepherd to Langstaff. Then it's busy Aurora Road to north of Highway 9. We had a call from a traffic spotter in Mississauga at Winston Churchill and Sheridan Park. That's north of the QEW. The traffic lights are out, so that's why northbound Winston Churchill is completely jammed from Royal Windsor all the way up to Sheridan Park. And Steeles has been closed in both directions between Morningside and 9th Line. That's for a fire investigation. 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And with the forecast, here's Denise Andriacci.
12: 13 at Pearson, 14 downtown. Calm conditions right now. Winds out of the south. It's a little cool and below seasonal. It's still been a comfortable afternoon for the most part. Nice and sunny too. But it's cold tonight. We're down to a low near 4 or 5 degrees, and heading into tomorrow morning, it's quite chilly. We'll climb to 16 for tomorrow afternoon. Rainy and cool start to the weekend. Saturday's high only between 10 and 12. We're expecting 10 to 20 millimeters of wet weather. Our overnight low tonight near plus 4.
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0: Mark Scheifele's hat-trick goal came in overtime as Canada rallied for a 6-5 win over Norway at the Worlds. Maple Leafs prospect Tinus Lukkoblar gave Norway the lead in the third period, but with about 2 minutes to go, Ryan O'Reilly deflected in the equalizer. Gabe Vilardi and Dylan Cousins also found the back of the net for Canada, while Evan Bouchard finished with a trio of assists. The Canadians remain unbeaten with a 3-1-0-0 record. They are leading Group E with 11 points. Canada will take on Slovenia tomorrow. From the Sports Center, I'm Alex Sixero.
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3: Back-to-back winning days on Bay Street. The TSX higher by 247 points, 34,409. It finished about 0.5% from its all-time high, a little more than 100 points. CAE reported earnings after the bell. Adjusted earnings per share did beat estimates. Operating income fell short, and then revenue was better than expected. Gold futures a little higher today, up by 0.2% to 4,543. While oil was lower for a third day, down $1.91 to 96.35. And the Canadian dollar trading around 72.5 cents U.S. ahead of retail sales data tomorrow. Now, the CEO at the Canada Pension Plan Investment Board says the firm is getting uncomfortable with rich valuations in the stock market dominated by tech and AI companies. John Graham says the market is essentially rewarding concentration, leaving far fewer investment opportunities. Shares in NVIDIA today down by almost 2% after earnings, despite the fact the company made $50 billion in the first quarter, and it was the first company to hit that milestone. Sales jumped by 85%. Shares in NVIDIA, despite the pullback today, still up by 17% this year. And it was a winning day on Wall Street and a record on the Dow for the first time since February 10th. The Dow today higher by 276 points, the S&P up by 13, the NASDAQ higher by 23. At the Business Center, I'm Chris McCusker.
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8: Looks like City Council will have an evening session tonight. A much-anticipated Island Airport discussion still to come. Already today, we've seen a number of motions, including a call to allow police to seize e-scooters.
2: 680's Momin Qureshi joins us from City Hall with more on the upcoming Island Airport debate.
9: When it comes to the province's plan to expand Billy Bishop Airport, Councillor Josh Matlow believes you should have a say in the form of a referendum to be held on Municipal Election Day in the fall.
10: Toronto Council and Torontonians want to have a say in the future of our own waterfront.
9: Councillor Brad Bradford, who is running for mayor, supports the call for a referendum.
11: I think it's important. It's about the future of our waterfront. It's about the future of an important economic asset to the city.
9: But it's not quite that simple, because the city actually needs the approval of the province to even get the question on the ballot. Councillor Gord Perks says you have to at least ask.
12: The future of the city of Toronto is at stake, that we reach into our toolbox and grab everything we can to make the premier understand that, you know, a back of the napkin drawing of an airport is not how you build a city.
9: At City Hall, I'm Momin Qureshi.
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8: 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Airborne 680 Skyhawk, Kyle Hawking.
13: Well, it's really not easy to get around on the roads right now. When is it ever, right? But especially bad at the moment. We've got a number of problems on the go. The biggest, perhaps, on the southbound DBP. Approaching Bayview Bloor, two left lanes are still blocked with a three-vehicle crash. Waiting for tows to get here, and you're in heavy traffic from Steeles to approaching Bayview Bloor. I just took a look at Don Mills as an alternate. It's really not bad. I could see Don Mills.

0: Lawrence in the foreground and the DVP in the background. I can tell you which one's better, and it's not the DVP. So southbound backed up onto the 404 from Steeles right basically into downtown. If you want to try Victoria Park or other alternates, perhaps like Bayview, those will work better than the Don Valley as well. Now issues on the eastbound 401 east of the 410 collectors. Left lane blocked with a crash. Then east of Dixie collectors. Left lane blocked with another crash. It is just adding to the delay from the 410 to Kennedy, alternately Express and collectors. Then White's Express, Liverpool collectors to east of Dixon. Might find some debris on the eastbound 407 east of Brock Road. The left lane partially blocked with some garbage that came out of a trailer. On the westbound 401, stalled vehicle on the ramp to Stevenson in the right lane. And then we've got some debris still approaching Brock Street. Tire debris with a stop truck on the shoulder. Often on volume to that point from Harmony Road to Brock Street. Delays Kennedy, Express and collectors to Dixon. Dixie to the 410 collectors. James Snow to west of Highway 25. From the 680 Traffic Center, Kerry Prunskis.
1: Northbound on the DVP 404, it's very slow from approaching Bloor to 16th Avenue. Police are on the scene of the southbound collision north of Bayview Bloor. They're blocking the left lane. Northbound on the 400, approaching Langstaff and the Express. Left lane is blocked with a stalled vehicle. It's backed up from Shepherd. And now there's a collision on the eastbound 403 just east of Aberdeen. It's blocking the left lane, causing a delay from Highway 6 South. 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And now with the forecast, here's Denise Andriacci.
2: Well, it's been a cooler below seasonal day, but quite lovely with this sunshine still pretty dominant across the region. It's 14 downtown. We're staying clear tonight, getting cold down to a low near 4 or 5 degrees. Quite chilly heading into Friday morning for this time of year. We'll climb to 16 tomorrow afternoon. Our overnight low for tonight near 5.
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4: Happening now in North York, Toronto fire crews are keeping an eye on hot spots at a 3-alarm industrial fire north of Downsview Park.
3: The fire broke out around 1:45 this afternoon at a scrap metal yard near Bakersfield and Ash Warren Road, sending thick smoke into the air that could be seen as far away as Mississauga. The bulk of the fire is now out. No injuries have been reported.
4: Toronto police are hoping a dedicated tip line will help them find a missing 14-year-old girl. Esther was last seen in Earl Bales Park around 11:30 Friday night. Police on foot and on horseback, the marine and canine units, and heat-detecting drones are involved in the level one search. That's the highest level. Duty Inspector John Rose says officers continue to look for the teen around the clock.
5: We do know and we deeply appreciate how concerning this is to the community and to the family when a young person goes missing, especially for this length of time. We would very much like to find Esther and get her home safely to her family.
4: The dedicated line is 647-355-4148. If you've seen her or know anything that could help police find her, call that number or Crime Stoppers.
3: 65 people face more than 500 charges related to a retail theft investigation targeting dozens of businesses across Brampton and Mississauga. Many of the suspects are described as prolific repeat offenders. The lead investigator says the value of the stolen merchandise adds up to over $250,000.
6: Project Filter resulted in 65 arrests, 545 criminal charges entered before the courts, 356 cases solved, and 20 warrants for arrest issued.
3: Between February and April of this year, Peel Police focused on retailers experiencing a significant surge in thefts, including Nike, LCBO, Winners, and Walmart. The investigation is ongoing and more arrests are anticipated.
4: York Regional Police say a 16-year-old girl is in hospital after being bitten by a coyote in Markham. Emergency crews were called to the Burroughs Avenue and Markham Road area around 8:15 this morning. The girl was taken to hospital with minor injuries. Markham Animal Services is working to find the animal and figure out what led to the incident.
3: 680 News Time 536. The province's police watchdog has found enough evidence to lay nearly 24 criminal charges against a now former Durham Regional Police officer. As 680 Charlene Close reports, they relate to the alleged sexual assault of a 17-year-old girl more than 20 years ago.
7: The Special Investigations Unit says the alleged offenses took place in 2003, but at that time, the SIU didn't find any reasonable grounds for charges. It reopened the case in 2024. After the complainant came forward with new information, Kevin Siemens is now facing 22 charges, including 6 counts of sexual assault. He was arrested near Edmonton, Alberta last night by the RCMP. The Toronto Star reports Siemens now lives in that province. He's been released on several conditions, including not having any contact with the alleged victim. He's due in court.

0: sponsoring free TTC service from Shepherd West, Downsview Park, and Wilson stations following Rogers Stadium shows starting 30 minutes before each show ends. The TTC is also adding more subway service.
1: 680 News Time, 538. Global concern over an Ebola outbreak in sub-Saharan Africa is growing, with one person being tested here in this province. 680's Richard Southern is speaking with local health experts.
2: Test results for that patient here in Ontario who's being evaluated for possible Ebola have yet to come back. The individual recently returned from East Africa. But Toronto's Chief Medical Officer of Health, Dr. Michelle Murphy, says in the event of a positive case, the city is ready.
3: We will be able to receive a patient if we had somebody who did develop symptoms of Ebola. We have those processes in place to bring them to appropriate care, make sure that we're preventing a spread of that infection to anyone else in the city.
2: But infectious disease specialist Dr. Isaac Bogosh tells me he doesn't think we'll see any large Ebola outbreak here at home.
4: If a case was imported, you might see tiny chain or small chain of transmission among like very close contacts, for example, family members, but you're not going to see a widespread large outbreak of this.
2: But in Eastern Congo, the outbreak continues to grow with more than 600 cases. Richard Southern, Queen's Park.
0: The Blue Jays and Yankees have one more in the Bronx tonight.
5: Trey Savage lowered his ERA to 106 with last night's great start against New York, and the 8 Ks over 6 shutout frames helped the Jays get within 5 games of the 500 mark. Sportsnet's Dan Shulman.
6: It's huge for the Blue Jays. Like, they've had some things that have not lived up to expectations, that haven't gone well. They need some things to go really well, like best case scenario. 27 or 28 starts out of Trey Savage is a lot better than the 3 that they got last year at the end of the season.
5: So the Jays go for the series split in New York, and if they get it, they'll also make it a winning road trip. It's a bullpen day for Toronto as Braden Fisher opens, followed by the bulk guy Spencer Miles. Yankees go with lefty Carlos Rodon at 7 on Sportsnet 1. From the Sports Center, I'm Alex Ixero.
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0: 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Enpro predicts the price will drop 8 cents at midnight to $1.83.9 cents a liter at most GTA stations. We'll check traffic in 60 seconds.
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4: We're just traveling along the 407 heading towards Vaughan. We've had a VIP transport that came, I believe, from the Peterborough area traveling the 407. I think they're heading towards Pearson. Last we heard, they were passing Dufferin, so they should be in Vaughan right now. You might find some access to and from the highway blocked off, and you might be behind OPP as well as you travel this way. They are on the westbound 407 heading towards the 400. Now, if you're traveling that southbound DVP, yikes, it is jammed back onto the 404 from Steeles to approaching Bayview Bloor. Can't get much worse than that. Two left lanes are blocked on your approach to Bayview Bloor for a crash, and we're waiting for the cleanup to commence. Now, in the backup between Steeles and Bayview Bloor, it's also now a collision south of Finch. That's blocking the second lane from the right and just adding to the headache, but it's a pretty solid line of traffic, Steeles all the way down to the Bayview Bloor issue. On the 401, we had issues eastbound, east of the 410 collectors clear, but still a crash east of Dixie collectors. It's in the left lane. Delays 410 to Kennedy Express and collectors. That debris issue on the east 407 east of Brock Road's been looked after. Westbound 401 with a stalled vehicle on the ramp to Stevenson. The right lane is blocked. You're into delays from west of Harmony towards Brock Street, where we did have a stopped tractor trailer on the right shoulder and some tire debris. Typical volume across Toronto from Kennedy Express and collectors towards Dixon. From the 680 Traffic Center, Carrie Prunskis.
2: Northbound 400 approaching Langstaff and the Express. Left lane is blocked with a stalled vehicle, so it's backed up from the 401. Northbound DVP north of Bayview Bloor. Left lane blocked by police helping out with that southbound collision. And westbound on the QEW, west of Cawthra, the right lane is blocked with a stalled vehicle. You'll be going through delays on the westbound Gardner QEW from west of Jarvis to this problem west of Cawthra. And eastbound 403 is backed up from Highway 6 south to east of Aberdeen. Left lane blocked there with a collision. The Ford It's a Big Deal event on until June 1st. 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And with the forecast, here's Denise Andrew.
5: Calm weather this evening, but it's getting a little chilly. We are down to a low near 4 or 5 degrees across the GTA. It was a cooler afternoon, but still comfortable. Tonight, not so much. If you're an early riser tomorrow morning, it's cold. We will warm up to 16, though, for Friday afternoon. Not a bad start to the weekend, a little below seasonal, but again, with that sunshine for the afternoon, increasing cloud late day, and then rainy and cool for Saturday. Our low for tonight, near 5 degrees.
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3: 100 days after the Tumbler Ridge mass shooting, two gun control advocacy groups are demanding answers from the RCMP on the types of guns used. City's Cormac McSweeney with the details.
6: The push is being made by Policet Souvent and Danforth Families for Safe Communities. Now, they're not happy with the lack of information being released months after the tragedy in BC. They say basic questions like what make and models the guns are and how the shooter, who had a history of mental illness, got a hold of the firearms that weren't registered to them, still have not been answered. They want the information released immediately. Ken Price, whose daughter was shot but survived the Danforth shooting, says information like this is important because it can help shape public policy and maybe prevent future mass shootings.
7: We feel like the firearms policy, how it was applied, what could or should change as a result of that, the nature and the type of guns that were used, like these are all debates that are in that are constantly going on with respect to the balance between the desire to own firearms and the privilege and conditions under which you can do that.
6: Cormac McSweeney, City News.
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9: 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I'm not sure I've ever experienced anything like it in my 40 plus years of journalism. 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From federal politics to foreign policy to in-depth one-on-one interviews, we'll try to help you understand this

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2: 14 degrees sunny in downtown Toronto. Good afternoon. I'm Alex Bloomfield.
3: And I'm Laura Carney. 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
2: City Council has passed motions calling for stricter enforcement on e-scooters and e-bikes, but still to come today is a debate about holding a referendum on the Island Airport this fall. That would require provincial approval as well. Toronto police have launched a dedicated tip line and are maintaining the highest possible level of search urgency for a 14-year-old girl who went missing near Earl Bales Park 6 days ago. And police have now charged 65 people in relation to a prolific retail theft ring in Peel Region last year.
3: Time now for sports.
2: Here's Alex Sixero.
4: Alex, the Jays and Yankees have one more in the Bronx as the Bluebirds look to split the four-game series and make it a winning road trip. Jays going with a bullpen day, so Braden Fisher opens, followed by Spencer Miles. Carlos Rodon, the 7:05 first pitch on the Fan and Sportsnet 1. NHL's Eastern Final gets going in Raleigh this evening. Game 1 between the Habs and the Hurricanes at 8 on Sportsnet. The Tempo put a bow on their four-game road trip there in Minnesota to play the Lynx at 8. Tempo sitting 3-2 with a chance at a third straight win. And in the NBA, it's Game 2 of the Eastern Conference Finals from New York. The Knicks going for a 2-0 lead over the Cavs. Sportsnet 360 will have tip-off at 8:30. 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
3: Good evening. It's perhaps an interesting sign of the times, but definitely the end of an era in late night television. After 11 seasons, the curtains are closing on The Late Show with Stephen Colbert. The final episode airs tonight. David Letterman started The Late Show on CBS back in 1994, and Colbert took over from him in 2015. But CBS is ending the show permanently after tonight, getting out of the late night game altogether. The network has said it's a purely financial decision, but Colbert has been a consistent critic of U.S. President Trump and his policies, and fans are condemning the cancellation and accusing CBS of bowing to political pressure. Bruce Springsteen dropped by the Colbert Show yesterday and made his opinion on the matter pretty clear.
4: I'm here in support tonight with Stephen because you're the first guy in America who's lost his show because we got a president who can't take a joke.
3: Now, the guest list for the final Late Show tonight has been kept under wraps, but fans spotted going into the Ed Sullivan Theater for the final taping Gwyneth Paltrow and Peter Jackson. Colbert is a massive Lord of the Rings fanatic and is actually working on a new film in the franchise. Jimmy Kimmel and Jimmy Fallon remain in late night, but experts Alex and Laura say the format may be in need of a revamp as people continue to abandon traditional TV for streaming. I was a big Letterman fan, so I'm upset to see this, aren't you?
5: Oh, it's definitely going to be a big loss to late night TV. I'm usually in bed by that time, but I enjoy watching the clips the morning after.
6: Or listening to them.
5: Yeah.
6: The big loss to morning show clips.
5: Yeah, that reaction.
3: That's how people consume it, right? They rarely watch the full show anymore and just watch the clips. So how do you navigate that? And I mean, these are expensive shows to put on. I don't know, but it's still sad to see them go like this.
6: Yeah, I mean, I'm sure something will replace it. But yeah, it does feel like there's a big just seismic shift underway for sure. What's your favorite? Do you have a favorite Colbert moment, Richie?
3: I actually liked him when he was, the show he did on Comedy Central where he's pretending to be a right-wing talk show. What was that called? He was very good at that.
6: Yeah. No,
3: but I'm like you,
6: that era.
3: I used to religiously watch Letterman, and then, you know, in the recent years, I haven't really been watching regularly. So yeah. I'm part of the problem here, I think.
6: It's very late.
5: So late. Yeah. Well, and especially like, you know, with the changing times too, though. I mean, obviously Stephen Colbert, you know, he will be fine. You know, I'm sure we'll see him pop up perhaps with a podcast or something. But, you know, regardless of the reason, you know, whatever reason behind the show ending, you know, hopefully that he enjoys maybe going to bed at a decent hour.
3: Yeah, and like I say, he's working on a Lord of the Rings movie, so that'll be interesting.
5: He's working on the Lord of the Rings movie
3: there.
5: With Peter Jackson?
3: Yeah, there's not with Peter Jackson, but apparently there's a new film in the franchise and Colbert is writing it and helping to produce it, so I understand. So
5: okay, I thought you meant Peter Jackson was doing that. No, I do know he's a big fan. Okay, that's cute.
3: Crazy.
5: I like that.
3: Peter Jackson supposedly on the final show tonight, so we'll tune in to
5: see
3: that.
6: Okay,
5: good stuff. Thanks, Richie.
6: Have a good one.
3: See you tomorrow.
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13: 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In the 680 Skyhawk, Kyle Hawking.
14: The southbound 404 DVP is terrible from Steeles to approaching Bayview Bloor. Not only do we have a collision south of Finch blocking the second lane from the right, but as you approach Bayview Bloor, a crash blocking two left lanes. One tow truck is here, but it's a three-vehicle crash, so major delay.

0: He's backed up right under the 404 southbound. Eastbound 401 with an issue now approaching Weston. We had issues east of Dixie Collectors clear, but approaching Weston Collectors, left lane blocked with a crash. All told, jammed from the 410 to Kennedy Express at Collectors. West 401 is just dealing with an issue on the ramp to Stevenson. Stalled vehicle in the right lane. Not much of a delay because of that. From the 680 Traffic Center, Carrie Prunskis.
1: Northbound 400 approaching Langstaff in the Express. Left lane is still blocked because of a stalled vehicle. And westbound QEW west of Cawthra. Right lane closed there because of a stalled vehicle. And now two problems on the eastbound 403. East of Aberdeen, left lane is blocked with a collision, and there's a new collision east of Highway 6 North. That's also blocking the left lane. 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And with the extended forecast, here's Denise Andriacci.
2: Chilly tonight. We're staying clear and dropping to a low near 4 or 5 degrees. So quite cool for Friday morning, warming up to 16 for the afternoon. It's below seasonal, but still comfortable tomorrow. Dry and sunny too. And then we see an increasing cloud Friday night. Wet weather for the weekend, especially Saturday. It's going to be unsettled most of the day and cool. Highs only between 10 and 12. And then we're back to near seasonal for Sunday, but still that chance of showers. Still 13 at Pearson. It's 14 downtown. Our low tonight near plus 4.
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5: Alberta Premier Danielle Smith will address the province tonight as speculation swirls around a referendum on separation. Comes a day after members of her United Conservative Party caucus failed to pass a motion in committee asking Smith to call an October 19th vote on Alberta's place in Confederation. But there is some speculation that could be still announced tonight. And we will wait for the release of this address. In 60 seconds, we will take a look at where the market's finished.
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12: I'm Buck Martinez, and if there's one thing I know, it's bucks. 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
5: And now the dynamic market minute. Here's Chris McCusker.
13: The U.S. Secretary of State says there are some good signs in an agreement with Iran, while the U.S. President says he wants the Strait of Hormuz open and free of tolls. Iran is reportedly speaking to Oman about a toll system. Now, the price for oil was quite choppy today. At the end of the day, it was lower for a third session, down $1.91 to $96.35. These conflicting headlines left investors clearly seeing some hope for a deal. This week, it's down by almost $5. The TSX higher for a second straight day today. It was up 247 points, 34,409, finishing close to its highest close since early March, but still a little more than 100 points off its record high. Gold futures higher today by 0.2% to 4,543. And then silver was up by 1.3% to $77 the ounce. On Wall Street, a winning day here and the first record close on the Dow since February. It was higher by 276 points. The S&P up by 13, the NASDAQ higher by 23. Shares in Intuit sold off today. The stock actually had its worst day.

0: since 2003, dropping by 20% and getting close to a six-year low, around $307 a share. The tax preparation software company reported third quarter earnings, and while it did raise its guidance, it also cut employees. At the Business Center, I'm Chris McCusker.
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8: It's Thursday, May 21st. Good evening. I'm Laura Carney.
6: I'm Alex Bloomfield. 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
9: At City Hall.
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9: At day two of City Council, one councillor wants to hold a referendum about the province's planned expansion of Billy Bishop Airport, saying the people should have a say.
8: Toronto police continue to appeal for tips as the search for a missing teen from North York nears the one-week mark.
11: A coyote bites a 16-year-old girl in Markham. Animal Services is investigating the attack near Wismer Park and is telling people to be careful.
12: We have some breaking news from the NASCAR world as two-time Cup champion Kyle Busch has died. The Jays and Yankees play the series finale, and the Habs and Hurricanes open the Eastern Conference Finals. Sports at 15.
0: Back-to-back winning days on Bay and a record high on the Dow for the first time since February, even as shares in Walmart sold off. Business at 26.
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8: 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Airborne in the 680 Skyhawk, Kyle Hawking.
13: Now here comes the cavalry on the southbound 404 Don Valley. As you approach Bayview Bloor, two left lanes are blocked with a three-vehicle crash, and just approaching the collision now on the right shoulder is a police escort of three tow trucks. Toronto police escorting those tow trucks along the right shoulder, so you'll probably see them pass by you. They're just south of the Leaside Bridge now on your approach to Bayview Bloor, so they'll be on scene in a minute. Then we can start to get these vehicles out of the way. That took way too long. It's been here, this crash, since 4:30 this afternoon, so wish they'd done this sooner, because the south 404 is absolutely jammed. You're dealing with a

0: Collision south of Finch, the center lane is blocked, second lane from the right. Then, of course, there's collision on the south DVP approaching Bayview Bloor with only the right lane open. Jam from Steeles to Bayview Bloor as a result. On the eastbound 401, collision approaching Weston Collectors. It's blocking the left lane and adding to volume from the 410 to Kennedy Express at Collectors. Busy then from Brock Road to east of Thixon. Watch out on the ramp to Brock Road. Stalled vehicle in the center lane. West 401 with issues on the ramp to Stevenson. Stalled vehicle in the right lane. Often on delays, Stevenson towards Salem. Kennedy Express and Collectors to Dixon. Dixie to the 410 Collectors and through Mavis Collectors, then through Highway 25. From the 680 Traffic Center, Carrie Prunskis.
1: Westbound on the QEW, west of Cawthra, the right lane is blocked with a stalled vehicle. It's very slow on the westbound Gardner QEW from west of Jarvis to west of Cawthra. And two problems on the eastbound 403 east of Aberdeen. The left lane is blocked with a collision. There's also a collision east of Highway 6 North. That's blocking the left lane. But the problem on the northbound 400 approaching Langstaff and the Express has cleared. While other money managers follow the beat of the market, Dynamic acts because your money can't grow if it doesn't move. Learn more at dynamic.ca/active. And with the forecast, here's Denise Andriacci.
2: Remaining calm and quiet this evening and overnight. It was a cooler below seasonal afternoon and we're quite chilly overnight, a low near plus four. Frost advisories north end of the GTA. If you're up bright and early tomorrow morning, you will need a spring jacket, that's for sure. Maybe even a light winter coat. By the afternoon, we're up to 16, so comfortable but still below seasonal. Our low tonight near plus four.
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1: It could be a late night for city councilors with several items still to get through as they work to keep the May meeting to 2 days. They're on a dinner break right now. When councilors return, one item that's still to be debated is about an island airport referendum.
3: 680's Momin Qureshi has more on the details of the motion.
4: When it comes to the battle over the expansion of Billy Bishop Airport, we have heard from many different voices. Premier Ford, the Minister of Transportation, the Mayor, councillors. But what about you, the resident of Toronto? Councillor Josh Matlow believes you should be able to weigh in on the Premier's plans in the form of a referendum to be held this fall during the municipal election.
5: But he's never once actually gone to the people and asked them what they think. He's never even shown them a plan. We're asking the Premier, if he's serious about caring about polls, then hold the best one that's possible during the election.
4: Mayor Chow says her focus is expanding the runway for safety reasons, but she's open to a referendum.
6: It is important we are consulted. Referendum might be one of the ways.
4: There is a significant catch here, however. In order to get that question on the ballot, you need the approval of the Ford government. At City Hall, I'm Omen Qureshi.
7: 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Developing story.
1: Toronto police appear to be shifting the search location of a teen girl who went missing nearly a week ago in North York. Investigators are now saying 14-year-old Esther was last seen at midnight on May 16th at Bathurst and Hotspur Road. That's just south of the 401. She was initially reported missing 30 minutes prior to that in Earl Bales Park on May 15th, but police say an extensive search of that park has found no sign of her.
8: Given Esther's age and the length of time she is missing, we remain deeply concerned for her safety. For that reason, this investigation continues at a level one search, and that is our highest search level that we can obtain.
1: Toronto police have launched a dedicated phone line that members of the public can use to provide any information. You can find the number along with a photo of Esther on our website, toronto.citynews.ca.
3: 680 News Time, 6:06. 65 people face more than 500 charges related to a retail theft ring targeting dozens of businesses across Brampton and Mississauga. City's Shauna Hunt is at Peel Police Headquarters.
9: We're told that in most cases, a group of people would just walk into these businesses, load up, and simply walk out the door. Those goods would then be sold online and to other stores and flea markets in other regions. Here's more from Peel's Deputy Police Chief.
10: These numbers represent more than enforcement. They reflect prolific offenders, individuals responsible for hundreds of thousands of dollars in loss across our region, targeting businesses repeatedly.
9: Now, this investigation began back in February after 12 Division here in Mississauga saw a major surge in retail thefts. And I can tell you at this point, the financial loss connected to this investigation is more than $250,000. We're also told that this is still a very active investigation, and police say it's very likely that more arrests will be made.
3: In 2025, more than 7,000 incidents of retail theft were reported in Peel Region.
1: Wildlife officials are investigating a coyote attack on a 16-year-old girl in a Markham park. 680's Charlene Close is here with what we know so far.

0: The community safety alert issued by York Regional Police follows the biting of the teen just after 8 o'clock this morning. Her injuries are described as minor. It happened near Wismer Park, a big sports and rec field in the area of Burr Oak and Markham Road. Animal Services and police are urging residents to use caution in the neighborhood while they try to find the animal to determine what led to the encounter. It's not yet clear whether the coyote was acting aggressively before the bite or if the teen girl had any interaction with it beforehand. The city of Markham says coyotes are a natural part of our environment and generally they don't pose a threat to people. I'm Charlene Close.
1: 680 News Time, 608. Rideshare companies are bracing for a massive influx of footy fans that'll be looking for rides during the World Cup. 680's Alain Kevion has what local officials are saying.
2: The higher-ups for rideshare apps and cab companies here in the city know that their drivers will be busier than ever starting June 11th. They're basically bracing for the worst, saying it could top how crazy it was when Swifties took over the downtown core. Now it's just in the Fort York and Liberty Village area.
3: I often liken it to a snowstorm. If you can't get around, neither can a taxi. We're not operating hovercrafts or, you know, small planes that can get you above the traffic. And so if traffic is at a standstill, as are we.
2: That was Christine Hubbard, who's the managing director for Beck Taxi here in the city. Meanwhile, Uber, along with other rideshare companies, want riders to plan ahead for longer wait times and fares to be on the higher end. The main message at the end of the day, though, pack your patience and treat each other with courtesy and respect. I'm Alain Kevion.
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0: 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Enpro predicts the price will drop 8 cents at midnight to $1.83.9 a liter at most GTA stations. Coming up in 60 seconds, traffic and weather together, including an update on problems. Southbound DVP at Bayview Bloor.
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10: Well, tows are now on the scene on the southbound DVP approaching Bayview Bloor. The two left lanes are still blocked for this three-vehicle crash, but we have three tow trucks here now, and the first of those three vehicles just starting to be hooked up by a tow. There are two regular tows and one flatbed. Flatbed because one vehicle has a little bit too much front-end damage to be towed by a regular tow, a hook tow. So delays on the southbound 404 Don Valley from Steeles to approaching Bayview Bloor. Also keep an eye out as you head south through that section, south of Finch. Right lane still partially blocked due to a collision, but it's heavy going all the way off the 404 and onto the Don Valley. You'll find delays on the eastbound 401. There's a collision approaching Weston in the collectors. Left lane is blocked. Slow going though from the 410 to Victoria Park Express to Kennedy collectors off and on. And a stalled vehicle on the ramp to Brock Road. Still in the center lane. It'll be slow from Brock Road to east to Fixit if you're proceeding eastbound, but an extra backup on the ramp to Brock Road as well. Getting word now of a vehicle fire on the westbound 401 at Stevenson Road in Oshawa. The right lane affected. It is slow approaching Stevenson to right now, and this is a brand new problem, so that will only grow. On the ramp to Stevenson, there was also a stalled vehicle that's been there for a while in the right lane. Delays as you get into Toronto, Kennedy, alternately Express and Collectors to the 427, Dixie to the 410 Collectors, and through Highway 25.

0: From the 680 Traffic Center, Carrie Prunskis.
1: I'm thinking there's a brand new problem on the northbound 400 approaching Langstaff in the express. Same spot as a recent problem that cleared. So northbound 400, no change in these delays. It's backed up from Shepherd to approaching Langstaff in the express, and we're just getting word that the center lane is blocked here. Northbound on the Don Valley Parkway, north of Bayview Bloor, left lane blocked by police because of the southbound problem. So it's extremely slow up the northbound DVP. And westbound on the QEW, west of Cawthra, the right lane is blocked with a stalled vehicle. Expect delays there, as well as on the Fort Erie bound QEW from Centennial Parkway to Fruitland. The left lane has just been closed for emergency road work. A couple of collisions reported on the eastbound 403. East of Aberdeen, the left lane is blocked, and then east of 6 North, left lane closed again. 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And with the forecast, here's Denise Andriacci.
2: Calm weather this evening, but cold overnight, a low near plus 4. So waking up Friday morning to some frosty conditions north end of the GTA. Frost advisories have been issued. We'll warm up to 16 for Friday afternoon, a bit below seasonal. Still comfortable, though, with sun and cloud. We have a chance of showers late Friday night as wet weather moves in for Saturday. Our low tonight near plus 4.
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4: The busy outdoor concert season is upon us, with Bruno Mars kicking off the Rogers Stadium lineup this weekend. Live Nation was on hand at City Hall this morning to announce they will once again be sponsoring free rides home on the TTC after Rogers Stadium shows. Live Nation's president of business operations says they've also made adjustments after several complaints last year about crowd control and noise levels.
5: We've instituted additional noise mitigation measures, access points to the site, paths of travel on the site, transit, the rideshare programs, where cars come to and from.
4: Mayor Olivia Chow says the TTC will also increase subway service before and after events to help manage crowds traveling to and from the stadium. Rogers is the parent company of this radio station.
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4: Sunny and 13 degrees downtown. Good evening. I'm Laura Carney.
13: I'm Alex Bloomfield. Here are the top stories right now.
4: The May council meeting trudges on. Councillors currently on a dinner break. When they return, there are still 25 items to get to, including a debate on whether there should be an Island Airport expansion referendum. Toronto police have updated their investigation into a missing teen and now say 14-year-old Esther was last seen just after midnight on Saturday, May 16th, near Bathurst and Hotspur Road. She was initially reported missing 30 minutes prior to that in Earl Bales Park on May 15th. Police also creating a dedicated phone number for tips. Details posted at toronto.citynews.ca. And coming up after sports.
14: Preparing for the worst. There are protocols in place for if there's a suspected case of Ebola virus.
15: No confirmed Ebola cases in Ontario, but we're looking at what happens if there is.
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16: And Laura, we start with some breaking news out of NASCAR. Two-time Cup champion Kyle Busch has suddenly passed away at the age of 41. The last we had heard, Busch was hospitalized this week with a severe illness and was set to miss this weekend's race at Charlotte Motor Speedway. No other details about his death have been released. Busch had won 234 races across the sport's three national series, more than any other driver in NASCAR history. The series finale at Yankee Stadium goes this evening. evening with the Blue Jays eyeing the four-game split. Yankees go with Carlos Rodon. The Jays going with the bullpen day as Braden Fisher opens, followed by Spencer Miles. 7:05 first pitch on the Fan and Sportsnet 1. Coming off that thrilling Game 7 win in Buffalo, the Montreal Canadiens visit the Carolina Hurricanes.

0: tonight as the Eastern Conference Final gets going in Raleigh. Sportsnet has puck drop at 8. Earlier today, Mark Scheifele had the OT winner as Canada beat Norway 6-5 at the World Hockey Championship. Unbeaten Canadians get Slovenia tomorrow. The 3-2 Toronto Tempo wrap up their road trip tonight against the Minnesota Lynx. The Tempo coming off Tuesday's win in Phoenix, going for a third straight win. Tip-off coming up at 8. And at 8:30, it's Game 2 of the NBA's Eastern Conference Finals in New York. The Cavaliers trailing the Knicks 1-0. 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
1: 680 News Time, 619. As a rare strain of the Ebola virus spreads in the Democratic Republic of the Congo, health officials here aren't taking any chances as a person in this province continues to undergo tests following recent travel. 680's Richard Southern has more.
6: While there are no confirmed Ebola cases outside of Africa, a patient here in Ontario is continuing to be observed and tested for possible Ebola. This person recently traveled to East Africa. Infectious disease specialist Dr. Isaac Bogosh tells me we're ready to handle any positive cases that may happen.
7: We have facilities in Ontario that are dedicated for what we would call high consequence pathogens like Ebola virus. So there's dedicated ICU space where people could be cared for. There's training programs for healthcare professionals in terms of how to use the appropriate personal protective equipment.
6: Doctor, if there was a positive case in Toronto, is there one specific hospital where that individual would be moved to?
7: Yeah, it's the Toronto Western Hospital has a dedicated spot in their intensive care unit.
6: The outbreak continuing to grow in Eastern Congo with more than 600 cases now. Richard Southern, Queen's Park.
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1: 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In the 680 Skyhawk, Kyle Hawking.
11: The cleanup continues on the southbound DVP. We've got a collision approaching Bayview Bloor. Two left lanes blocked, but all three vehicles are now being worked on by tows. It's heavy.

0: Off the 404, where there's also an issue south of Finch. The right lane partially blocked due to a collision. It is jammed from Finch onto the DVP to approaching Bayview Bloor. Some alternates you might consider. Southbound Don Mills, pretty good. Once you get onto O'Connor going westbound, it'll jam up around the bend, heading onto Broadview south down to Pottery Road. Another backup through Broadview. And then southbound Victoria Park, if you're going to take that onto O'Connor south of Eglinton, that'll be pretty slow trying to get through Woodbine, but then you're in pretty good shape past that. And then onto that section of O'Connor Broadview I just mentioned. Southbound Bayview slow through Lawrence passing Sunnybrook, then again from Eglinton down to Moore, but all work better than the southbound DVP. 401 is busy each way. A vehicle fire cleanup on the westbound 401 at Stevenson, still blocking the right lane, so busy through there. Problem on the ramp to Stevenson cleared. Issues on the eastbound 401 approaching Weston Collectors, crash in the left lane, and then we have a stalled vehicle at Brimley in the Express. Left lane is also blocked, so delays off and on 410 towards Brimley, Express and Collectors. Problem on the ramp to Brock Road cleared, but now there's a problem approaching Salem. Collision in the two right lanes backs up from Brock Road to approaching Salem. And eastbound 407, just east of the 412, looks like a stalled vehicle in the right lane, so that's causing a bit of a jam up through that stretch also. From the 680 Traffic Center, Carrie Prunskis.
1: Northbound on the 400, approaching Langstaff in the Express, one of the center lanes is blocked with a stalled vehicle, so it's backed up from Shepherd. Eastbound on the 403, east of Aberdeen, left lane is blocked with a collision, but the collision east of Highway 6 North has cleared, and it looks like the problem on the westbound QEW west of Cawthra has cleared away as well. Still dealing with delays on the westbound Gardner QEW combination, and MTO is reporting construction on the Fort Erie bound QEW just beyond Fruitland. Left lane closed. That's emergency road work. So a backup from Centennial Parkway. And northbound on the DVP north of Bayview Bloor, left lane still blocked by police because of the southbound collision. Boasting some of the best brand loyalty in Canada. Not that Don Valley North Toyota likes to boast. 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And with the extended forecast, here's Denise Andriachi.
2: Near 4 degrees overnight tonight, so pretty chilly conditions after a below seasonal afternoon. Friday afternoon, 16 with a sun cloud mix, increasing cloud Friday night. Chance of showers Friday night, quite rainy and cool for Saturday. Highs only near 12 degrees. For Sunday, we warm up closer to seasonal, highs between 18 and 20, but there's still the chance of showers. Weather improves next week. Warmer and drier. Our overnight low for tonight, near plus four.
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3: Toronto fire crews remain at the scene of a three-alarm industrial fire north of Downsview Park. The fire broke out at a scrap metal yard near Bakersfield and Ashwarren Road around 1:45 this afternoon. At the height of the fire, smoke could be seen as far away as Mississauga. Canada's lone team, still alive in the Stanley Cup playoffs, is back on the ice tonight as the Eastern Conference Final gets underway. 680's Alex Sixero tees it up.
6: The Hurricanes are a perfect 8-0 in the playoffs, sweeping the Sens and the Flyers to get here, while the Habs needed Game 7 wins over Tampa and Boston.

0: going 3-0 as Jakub Dobiš and Freddie Anderson are the Game 1 starters. Face-off coming up at 8 on Sportsnet. From the Sports Center, I'm Alex Ixero.
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1: 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Here's Chris McCusker.
6: Shares in Walmart today dropped by about 7%, the biggest one-day drop since 2023. A few headlines coming out of the company's latest earnings report, which was mixed overall. The retailer warned that fuel costs are squeezing the company's bottom line, and that could lead to higher prices for shoppers. The CFO says high-income consumers are spending with confidence, but low-income consumers are being more careful. This is a reference to the so-called K-shaped economy that we keep hearing about. It's a little more prevalent in the U.S., likely to be a concern for Walmart going forward. Now, despite the weight from this stock, it was still a winning day on Wall Street, and the Dow closed at a record for the first time since February 10th, up by 276 points, the S&P up by 13, the NASDAQ higher by 22. The price for oil today lower for a third day, down $1.91 to $96.35. Around lunchtime, emerging market currencies rose amid growing speculation about a peace deal between the U.S. and Iran. Now, the U.S. president did say yesterday a deal was close. While Iran's been talking about tolls on the Strait of Hormuz, the U.S. president wants it free of tolls. On Bay Street, the TSX higher for a second straight day. It was up by 247 points. 34,409, a little more than 100 points from its all-time high. Gold futures today higher by 0.2% to 4,543. At the Business Center, I'm Chris McCusker.
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1: Right now downtown, it's sunny and 13 degrees. 680 News Time, 630.
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0: It's Thursday, May 21st. Good evening. I'm Alex Bloomfield.
1: And I'm Laura Carney. Here's what's making news this hour.
11: Should you have a say in the province's plan to expand Billy Bishop Airport?
12: Ask them what they have to say.
11: City Council is considering whether to hold a referendum on the issue this fall.
0: Toronto police now say they have a more recent sighting of a missing 14-year-old North York girl.
13: A former Durham Regional Police officer faces nearly two dozen criminal charges connected to a sexual assault case that dates back more than 20 years.
14: Still awaiting test results for a patient here in Ontario who is being looked at for possible Ebola.
15: It's a PCR test that's done.
14: What happens if we do see a positive?

0: Bush, a NASCAR icon, has tragically died at the age of 41. The Blue Jays look to split their four-game series in New York, and the Habs and Hurricanes open up in Raleigh. Sports at 45.
1: Bay Street higher for a second day, even as oil pulled back again. And it was a winning day on Wall Street with a record high on the Dow. Business at 56.
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3: 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Traffic and weather together on the ones, brought to you by Lexus of Oakville. Airborne in the 680 Skyhawk. Kyle Hawking.
4: Oh, thank goodness. Problems just cleared on the southbound DVP at Bayview Bloor. A crash that was there for just about 2 hours, right through most of the rush hour on your way home, or maybe your way into the city. It was really tying things up. We have southbound 404 problems still south of Finch. Right lane partially blocked for crash cleanup, but it's jammed from Finch onto the Don Valley to approaching Bayview Bloor. That will slowly begin to improve. If you're traveling to 401, there is still a problem eastbound 401 approaching Weston in the collectors, and now the two left lanes are blocked, so it's adding to volume, which stretches from the 410 to Victoria Park Express to Kennedy Collectors, but the approach to Weston Collectors getting heavier and heavier now with that crash. A short-lived problem at Brimley in the Express is gone, but there's a collision approaching Salem Road in Ajax, two right lanes blocked, so it is heavy going from Brock Road to approaching Salem. On the eastbound 407, little delay through the 412, where the right lane is blocked for a stalled vehicle. And then looking at the westbound 401, vehicle fire cleanup at Stevenson in Oshawa, right lane is blocked, slow going from Ritson Road, then 412 to Salem. More volume, but that's all that's left. Victoria Park Express and Collectors to Dixon, through the 410 Collectors and through Highway 25. From the 680 Traffic Center, Carrie Prunskis.
2: Eastbound 403 is backed up from Highway 6 South to east of Aberdeen. That's where the left lane is blocked with a collision. It's slow on the eastbound QEW Gardner from Erin Mills to Dixie and from Islington and the Express to the Jarvis Ramp. Northbound DVP, left lane has reopened north of Bayview Bloor, but it's still a very slow drive up the northbound DVP from approaching Don Mills to the 401. And that problem on the northbound 400 approaching Langstaff and the Express has cleared. Lease the fully electric 2026 RZ550E F-Sport Series from Lexus of Oakville and receive $1,500 cash. See lexusofoakville.ca. And with the forecast, here's Denise Andriacci.
5: Cool but lovely and sunny as we move through the rest of the day today, but later tonight it gets quite cold. Under mainly clear skies, we're dropping to a low near 4 or 5 degrees, so really chilly overnight and heading into Friday morning. We will warm up to 16 tomorrow, sun and cloud, chance of showers late day. Our overnight low tonight, +5.
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3: The city has approved a motion to work on increasing regulations around e-bikes and e-scooters, including to request the province amend the Highway Traffic Act to give police the power to seize and impound those vehicles that could travel at higher speeds. Still to come, though, an evening debate on a possible Island Airport referendum.
2: 680's Momin Qureshi is watching the proceedings at City Hall.
6: The province and the city have been locked into this battle over the planned expansion of Billy Bishop Airport for months. In that time, we've heard from Premier Ford, the Minister of Transportation, the official opposition at Queen's Park, the mayor and councillors, but Councillor Josh Matlow says the person we haven't heard from yet is you, the resident of Toronto. He says we should, in the form of a referendum to be held as part of the municipal election this fall.
7: We are challenging Doug Ford to do far more than just say he's seen some poll. Go to the people. I mean, Doug Ford always talks about being for the people, so be for the people. Ask them what they have to say.
6: Mayor Chow says in this debate, she believes the city should be part of the conversation.
8: Should be at the table. Should be able to see the plan. Should be able to see the business plan.
6: But in order to even get this referendum question on the ballot, the city would need the approval of the province. At City Hall, I'm Omen Qureshi.
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3: Toronto police have shifted their search for a missing teen 3 kilometers south of where she was first reported missing. Esther was reported missing around 11:30 Friday night in Earl Bales Park, but investigators now say she was last spotted 30 minutes later at Bathurst and Hotspur Road. That's south of the 401. Earlier this afternoon, Duty Inspector John Rose says given her age and the length of time she's been missing, Toronto police are maintaining a level one search, the highest level possible.
10: That opens up a lot of resources to us, like the Marine Unit, Police Dog Services, the Mounted Unit, other investigative units that have come in, the missing person unit, for example. It allows us to open up our resources and have as much effort put into this investigation as possible.
3: Anyone who knows anything or thinks they may have seen Esther is asked to call the dedicated tip line at 647-355-4148 or Crime Stoppers.
2: Peel police have busted up a major retail theft ring. 65 people face more than 500 charges.

0: charges. Deputy Chief Mark Andrews describes the suspects as prolific offenders who repeatedly targeted businesses in Brampton and Mississauga.
1: This is not simple retail theft. This is organized crime that has direct impact on our businesses, our workers, and our communities. And the costs are passed on to our communities.
0: One mall in Mississauga reported 111 thefts last year alone.
2: A former Durham Regional Police officer faces nearly two dozen sexual assault-related charges stemming from a case that dates back more than two decades. 680's Charlene Close has more on the investigation.
3: Kevin Siemens faces 22 charges, including six counts of sexual assault and seven of sexual exploitation. The alleged victim, a 17-year-old girl, and the alleged incidents happened in 2003. At the time, the Special Investigations Unit found no reasonable grounds to lay criminal charges. The police watchdog reopened the case 2 years ago after the complainant came forward with new information. The Toronto Star reports the girl met the officer when her parents took her to a police station as a scare tactic because she was getting into trouble and skipping school. Siemens was arrested by the RCMP last night where he lives near Edmonton, Alberta. He's scheduled to appear in court in Oshawa June 5th. I'm Charlene Close.
0: Local infectious disease experts are not panicking over a growing Ebola outbreak in sub-Saharan Africa, even as one person is tested for the virus here in this province. 680's Richard Southern has the latest.
4: That patient here in Ontario who just returned from East Africa, still being tested for Ebola, no results.

0: Mingay and Burr Oak Avenues west of Markham Road.
1: A bit of a scare for Canada today at the Men's World Hockey Championships in Switzerland. 680's Alex Sixero has more.
2: Mark Scheifele's hat-trick goal came in overtime as Canada rallied for a 6-5 win over Norway at the Worlds. Maple Leafs prospect Tinus Lukoblar gave Norway the lead in the third period, but with about 2 minutes to go, Ryan O'Reilly deflected in the equalizer. Gabe Vilardi and Dylan Cousins also found the back of the net for Canada, while Evan Bouchard finished with a trio of assists. The Canadians remain unbeaten with a 3-1-0-0 record. They are leading group B with 11 points. Canada will take on Slovenia tomorrow. From the Sports Center, I'm Alex Sixero.
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0: 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Enpro predicts the price will drop 8 cents at midnight to $1.83.9 cents a liter at most GTA stations.
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0: Time for Rogers Xfinity Internet. Traffic and weather together on the ones. Here's Justin Pierce.
7: Yeah, that's right. This report, it's brought to you by Money Mart, and the delays continue very, very slow on the northbound DVP as folks travel up towards the 401. The delays start right on the approach to Bayview Bloor to about north of Lawrence. Once you kind of hit York Mills, moving fairly well as you make your way onto the 401 or the 404. Speaking of, on the southbound side of the 404, there's a collision. It looks like it's just south of Finch. It's now fully blocking that right lane as the MTO have pulled up to the scene there, also causing a slowdown on the approach to Finch. Even beyond that collision, there are slowdowns down to the 401 and the Don Valley Parkway. Of course, they do continue if you do stay onto the DVP. It is slow through York Mills, but then it gets really slow once you hit about Eglinton down towards Bayview Bloor. So there are significant delays on both sides of the Don Valley Parkway. Moving over to the eastbound side of the 401, where there's a collision. It's on the approach to Weston. It's in the collectors. Two left lanes are blocked for that crash. It looks like there's an ambulance on scene, so that in part is causing the slowdown. The collision appears to be fairly serious. It is slow from the 427. Again, it's really on and off out towards Leslie anyway, Express and collectors, but of course it's very slow through Weston. Farther east along the 401, there's an update on that collision. Still over in Durham. It's on the approach to Salem. It looks like the right lane's blocked off for that collision. Also, again, causing the delay through Brock Road. And then there's ongoing vehicle fire cleanup on the westbound side of the 401. It's right at Stevenson, and that has shut down the right lane. Money Mart is rooting for you, making it simple to get the cash you need fast. 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Now with the forecast, Denise Andriacci.
8: Calm weather this evening, but cold overnight, a low near plus four. So waking up Friday morning to some frosty conditions north end of the GTA. Frost advisories have been issued. We'll warm up to 16 for Friday afternoon, a bit below seasonal. Still comfortable, though, with sun and cloud. We have a chance of showers late Friday night as wet weather moves in for Saturday. Our low tonight near plus four.
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0: Open Table is expanding its presence in Canada. 680 business analyst Chris McCusker has the potential impact.
9: Open Table helps more than 65,000 restaurants worldwide fill 1.9 billion seats a year by scheduling reservations. The U.S.-based company announced it signed a multi-year lease agreement for its new Toronto office on Peter Street.

0: The building has an expected capacity for over 200 employees, so OpenTable is now actively hiring for roles across engineering, product, marketing, and more. President and CEO at Restaurants Canada, Kelly Higginson, says the restaurant industry is this country's fourth largest private sector employer, and growing the OpenTable footprint here is a strong show of confidence in the industry. I'm Chris McCusker.
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5: 13 degrees, mainly sunny in downtown Toronto. Good evening. I'm Alex Blumenfield.
1: And I'm Laura Carney. Here's what's making news this hour.
5: A debate on adding a referendum on Island Airport expansion to this fall's ballot is still to come. It will likely be a final night of this month's city council meeting. Earlier, councillors passed a series of motions aimed at cracking down on e-scooters and e-bikes. Toronto police have now set up a dedicated tip line as they update an urgent search for a 14-year-old North York girl who went missing last Friday night with a new last known location, Bathurst, just south of the 401. And coming up after sports, a decision on whether to hold a separation referendum could be announced tonight by Alberta's premier.
1: Time now for sports.
5: Here's Alex Ixero.
6: And Alex, some tragic news out of the racing world this evening as two-time NASCAR Cup champion Kyle Busch has died at the age of 41. Busch was hospitalized this week with a severe illness and was set to miss this weekend's Coca-Cola 600 at Charlotte Motor Speedway. We're not sure what illness Busch was dealing with, but he did appear to be under the weather when racing at Watkins Glen earlier in the month. The Blue Jays could make it a winning road trip tonight if they get the four-game split at Yankee Stadium. Jays going with a bullpen day, so Braden Fisher open. Spencer Miles will follow. Carlos Rodon, the 7:05 first pitch on Sportsnet 1 and Sportsnet 590, The Fan. The NHL's Eastern Conference Final gets going in Raleigh this evening. Game 1 between the Hurricanes and the Montreal Canadiens. Carolina 8-0 in the playoffs so far. Sportsnet has the face-off at 8. Earlier today in a thriller, Canada beat Norway 6-5 in overtime at the World Hockey Championship. They're now 3-1-0-0. At 3-2, the Toronto Tempo finished their road trip tonight. They take on the Minnesota Lynx at 8. And in the NBA, it's Game 2 of the Eastern Conference Finals at the Mecca. The Knicks looking to take a 2-0 lead over the Cavaliers. Sportsnet 360 will have the tip at 8:30. 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
5: Alberta Premier Danielle Smith will make a TV address to her province tonight. She is set to speak after members of her United Conservative Party voted in favor of calling a referendum on the province's place in Canada. A petition signed by about 400,000 Albertans aimed at triggering a referendum was blocked by a provincial court ruling last week, which ruled against the Premier's original process for forcing a referendum on secession. Smith is set to speak around 8:45 Eastern Time. Foreign Affairs Minister

0: Anita Annan says Canadians who were on board a flotilla heading to Gaza that was intercepted by Israel are safe and now being transferred to Turkey.
1: Activists say 12 Canadians were among the Global Summit flotilla participants detained by Israel. Hundreds of people and some 40 boats were part of the flotilla that tried to break Israel's blockade of Gaza and bring humanitarian aid to the war-torn region. Video show kneeling activists with their hands bound behind their backs being taunted by Israel's national security minister, which Annan called deeply troubling.
2: The protection of civilians and respect for human dignity must be upheld at all times.
1: Annan and several foreign ministers summoned Israeli ambassadors in their respective nations. A spokesperson for Israel's embassy in Canada says they have no comment at this time. Brenda Molina Navidad, The Canadian Press.
0: U.S. President Donald Trump has called off plans to sign a new executive order that would have increased artificial intelligence security just hours before an expected White House ceremony. He says he's worried the measure could dull America's edge on AI technology.
3: I didn't like certain aspects of it. I postponed it. I think it gets in the way of, we're leading China, we're leading everybody, and I don't want to do anything that's going to get in the way of that lead. We have a very substantial on AI. It's causing tremendous good.
0: The push for some form of government action to vet the most powerful AI systems follows growing concern within the banking industry and other institutions about AI's ability to find cybersecurity vulnerabilities in software. In 60 seconds, a look at the roads and the extended forecast.
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0: Time for Rogers Xfinity Internet. Traffic and weather together on the ones. Here's Justin Pierce.
9: Yeah, that's absolutely right. This report is brought to you by Richmond Hill Toyota. There are a couple of issues that have cleared eastbound on the 401. On the approach to Weston and the collectors, two left lanes were blocked for a crash. That has since been cleared now by MTO. So those two left lanes are now live, but of course still causing a slowdown from the 427. It's really on and off out towards Leslie Express and Collectors. And again, there are more slowdowns farther east because of a collision. That one's still there. It's on the approach to Salem. The right lane's blocked off. And again, this one is causing a delay from Brock Road. Westbound on the 401, there's ongoing vehicle fire cleanup. It's around Stevenson. The right lane shut down because of it, also causing a slowdown at around Simcoe Street. So it is fairly slow at this point. And there's also another collision that is cleared south on the 404, just south of Finch. The right lane was shut down for a collision. Short-lived. It's gone now. The right lane is now live, but there are delays farther south of that from about Shepherd down to the 401. If you do get onto the DVP, it is moving fairly well in the first half through Lawrence and through Eglinton, but once you get south of Eglinton, kind of towards Don Mills, the delays do return all the way down to Bayview Bloor. Northbound on the DVP, more slowdowns from Bayview Bloor to about north of York Mills. So again, pretty much the 401 and the 404. Moving to the QEW on the eastbound side, delays continue through Mississauga. It starts right on the approach to Aaron Mills out towards Dixie, and then on the westbound side also slow just west of the 427 to west of Cawthra. 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Now with the forecast, Denise Andreacci.
8: near 4 degrees overnight tonight, so pretty chilly conditions after a below-seasonal afternoon. It's quite frosty for some. North end of the GTA under frost advisories. Friday afternoon, 16 with a sun-cloud mix, increasing cloud Friday night. Chance of showers Friday night, quite rainy and cool for Saturday. Highs only near 12 degrees. For Sunday, we warm up closer to

0: seasonal, highs between 18 and 20, but there's still the chance of showers. Our overnight low for tonight, near plus 4.
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6: Well, counting from 1 to 10 slowly might not even be enough to deal with the traffic chaos the global event will likely cause. Christine Hubbard, who's the managing director for Beck Taxi, has this to say to riders and drivers.
7: Pack your patience is really the message, because there's not really any way we can prepare for this. 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It's going to make getting around that much more difficult.
6: Meantime, Uber reminding customers to consider all transportation options and to plan ahead. So having a backup plan to your backup plan. The FIFA World Cup kicks off on June 11th. Canada hosts Bosnia and Herzegovina on the 12th at Toronto Stadium, a.k.a. BMO Field. I'm Alain Kevion.
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12: A winning day on Wall Street and a record closing high on the Dow for the first time since February. It was up by 276 points. 50,285, the S&P up by 13, and the NASDAQ higher by 23. U.S. listed shares in Stellantis down by about 0.2% today after the carmaker unveiled a $70 billion turnaround plan. Now, it's planning to push four core brands, Jeep, Ram, Peugeot, and Fiat, while in North America, it will add a new compact and mid-size pickup truck, as well as a new entry-level model for the Dodge brand. As well today, the Trump administration has agreed to award $1 billion to IBM to build a foundry for producing quantum computing chips. Shares in IBM today up by almost 12% for the best day since January of 2025. On Bay Street, the TSX was higher for a second straight day, up by 247, 34,409, a little more than 100 points from its all-time high. Shares in Lightspeed Commerce finishing lower by about 6%. The e-commerce company's fourth quarter adjusted earnings did miss the average estimate. The guidance also fell short. Gold futures today higher by 0.2% to 4,543. And then oil was lower for a third day, down $1.91 to $96.35. Iran says the latest peace proposal from the U.S. has partly bridged the gap, but conflicting reports about Iran's enriched uranium could be a potential setback. I'm Chris McCusker.
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4: Going down to low 5 degrees overnight, staying mainly clear for tomorrow. A mix of sun and cloud, a chance of showers late in the day. High of 16 degrees, mostly cool and rainy for Saturday and a high of 12. 680 News Time, 7 o'clock.
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6: It's Thursday, May 21st. Good evening, I'm Laura Carney.
4: I'm Alex Bloomfield. Here's what's making news right now.
7: Should there be a referendum this fall so you can have a say on the province's plan to expand Billy Bishop Airport?
8: I think that's a good idea.
7: That's what City Council is trying to decide at day two of this month's meeting.
6: Toronto police have given an update in their nearly week-long search for a missing 14-year-old girl from North York.
9: A now ex-Durham Regional Police officer faces nearly two dozen sex assault-related charges dating back two decades. The alleged victim was 17.
10: A winning road trip is on the table for the Blue Jays. Game one between Montreal and Carolina could be more important than many would think. And one of NASCAR's fiercest competitors, Kyle Busch, has died at the age of 41. Sports at 15.
11: TS hikes higher for a second straight day, even as oil dropped again. And a winning day on Wall Street with a record on the Dow for the first time in months. Business at 26.
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6: Time for Rogers Xfinity Internet, traffic and weather together. 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
12: Well, it is fairly slow on the northbound 410. This report, it's brought to you by Subaru. For those over in Brampton, there are slowdowns from on the approach to Steeles through the bottleneck of Queen. It looks like those delays do extend up towards Beauvais, so it is fairly slow for folks. As you are traveling through the heart of Brampton, there's more delays in Peel region, eastbound on the QEW, just east of Erin Mills. That's where it starts. It ends at around Dixie, moving fairly well after that. But of course, once you make your way onto the Gardner, there are delays. I will get to that in a moment. But on the westbound side of the QEW, there are slowdowns. It's minor, but still worth noting from around Dixie to Cawthra, moving well through Highway 10 and beyond. As folks are making their way into downtown on the eastbound side of the Gardner, there are delays from the 427 pretty much out towards York Bay and Yonge Street, so fairly slow at this point. And then we got a call from a traffic spotter about a problem on the DVP. It looks like it's on the southbound side. It's not blocking any live lanes, but it is still worth noting. So again, according to the traffic spotter on the south DVP, just south of Don Mills, it looks like the right shoulder is blocked for what appears to be a collision. We are seeing delays through that stretch, so it is slow through Don Mills. Keep that in mind as you are making your way through. And then on the northbound side, there are pretty much more delays. It is slow from on the approach to Bayview Bloor. Then there's a little bit of a break through the Millwood Bridge, but then the delays do return from just north of Don Mills to about north of Lawrence. Again, probably a little bit closer to York Mills, but nonetheless still fairly slow as folks are traveling up towards the 401 and the 404. I do want to mention one more problem. Eastbound on the 401, there's a collision in Durham. It's on the approach to Salem. It is blocking the right lane. Emergency crews are on the scene, and again, that's what's causing the slowdown from Brock Road. It's the all-weather drive main event. 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Now with the forecast, Denise Santriacci.
13: Remaining calm and quiet this evening and overnight. It was a cooler below seasonal afternoon, and we're quite chilly overnight, a low near plus four. Frost advisories, north end of the GTA. If you're up bright and early tomorrow morning, you will need a spring jacket, that's for sure. Maybe even a light winter coat. By the afternoon, we're up to 16, so comfortable, but still below seasonal. Our low tonight near plus four.
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6: Happening now, city councilors are still at it this evening. The much-anticipated Island Airport discussion now underway. Already today, we've seen a number of motions passed, including a call.

0: to allow police to seize e-scooters.
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2: When it comes to the province's plan to expand Billy Bishop Airport, Councillor Josh Matlow believes you should have a say in the form of a referendum to be held on Municipal Election Day in the fall.
3: Toronto Council and Torontonians want to have a say in the future of our own waterfront.
2: Councillor Brad Bradford, who is running for mayor, supports the call for a referendum.
4: I think it's important. It's about the future of our waterfront. It's about the future of an important economic asset to the city.
2: But it's not quite that simple, because the city actually needs the approval of the province to even get the question on the ballot. Councillor Gord Perks says you have to at least ask.
5: The future of the city of Toronto's at stake, that we reach into our toolbox and grab everything we can to make the premier understand that, you know, a back of the napkin drawing of an airport is not how you build a city.
2: At City Hall, I'm Moman Qureshi.
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0: The desperate search for 14-year-old Esther has shifted about 3 kilometers south of Earl Bales Park, where she was first reported missing. Toronto police now say Esther was last seen at 12:01 a.m. on May 16th near Bathurst and Hotspur Road, just south of the 401. Duty Inspector John Rose spoke with the media earlier today, saying officers continue to look for the teen around the clock.
7: We do know, and we deeply appreciate how concerning this is to the community and to the family when a young person goes missing, especially for this length of time. We would very much like to find Esther and get her home safely to her family.
0: Police have set up a dedicated tip line for Esther. The number is 647-355-4148. That number and a photo of the teen can be found on our website, toronto.citynews.ca.
1: 680 News Time, 7:05. 65 people face more than 500 charges related to a retail theft investigation targeting dozens of businesses across Brampton and Mississauga. Many of the suspects are described as prolific repeat offenders. The lead investigator says the value of the stolen merchandise adds up to over $250,000.
8: Project Filter resulted in 65 arrests, 545 criminal charges entered before the courts, 356 cases solved, and 20 warrants for arrests issued.
1: Between February and April of this year, Peel Police focused on retailers experiencing a significant surge in thefts, including Nike, LCBO, Winners, and Walmart. The investigation is ongoing. More arrests are anticipated.
0: York Regional Police say a 16-year-old girl is in hospital after being bit by a coyote in Markham. Emergency crews were called to the Burrough Avenue and Markham Road area around 8:15 this morning. The girl was taken to hospital with minor injuries. Markham Animal Services is working to find the animal and figure out what led to the incident.
1: The province's police watchdog has found enough evidence to lay nearly 24 criminal charges against a now former Durham Regional Police officer. As 680's Charlene Close reports, they relate to the alleged sexual assault of a 17-year-old girl more than 20 years ago.
9: The Special Investigations Unit says the alleged offenses took place in 2003, but at that time, the SIU didn't find any reasonable grounds for charges. It reopened the case in 2024 after the complainant came forward with new information. Kevin Siemens is now facing 22 charges, including 6 counts of sexual assault. He was arrested near Edmonton, Alberta last night by the RCMP. The Toronto Star reports Siemens now lives in that province. He's been released on several conditions, including not having any contact with the alleged victim. He's due in court in Oshawa June 5th. The Star reports Siemens claimed he was mentoring the complainant. I'm Charlene Close.
1: Well, the Blue Jays and Yankees have one more in the Bronx tonight as the Jays go for a series split. 680's Alex Sixero with more.
10: Trey Savage lowered his ERA to 106 with last night's great start against New York, and the 8 Ks over 6 shutout frames helped the Jays get within 5 games of the 500 mark. Sportsnet's Dan Shulman.
11: It's huge for the Blue Jays. Like, they've had some things that have not lived up to expectations that haven't gone well. They need some things to go really well, like best case scenario. 27 or 28 starts out of Trey Savage is a lot better than the 3 that they got last year at the end of the season.
10: So the Jays go for the series split in New York, and if they get it, they'll also make it a winning road trip. It's a bullpen day for Toronto as Braden Fisher opens, followed by the bulk guy Spencer Miles. Yankees go with lefty Carlos Rodon. From the Sports Center, I'm Alex Sixero.
0: 680 News Time, 7:08. Rogers Stadium kicks off its second season this weekend with Bruno Mars. Concert promoter Live Nation is promising fans that getting there will be easier. People in the Downsview neighborhood are also being assured things will be less hectic and noisy. Wayne Zeronik with Live Nation says they've made several changes.
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0: On the east side, you know, out of the neighboring residential areas. So coming off either the subway or accessing it through the Allen Road. We've worked with the community to listen to them and address those concerns. And obviously, we're committed to staying within the bylaws and not going beyond 11 o'clock and being good neighbors.
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1: 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In 60 seconds, traffic and weather together. 680 News Time, 710.
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9: Well, it looks like the problems in Durham have cleared. This report, it's brought to you by Diamond and Diamond Lawyers. Westbound on the 401 at around Stevenson, the right lane, it was shut down for vehicle fire cleanup. That has since been cleared now by the MTO. So that right lane, again, is now live. We're no longer seeing any delays through Oshawa. Moving fairly well, actually. But farther west along the 401, it's mostly volume delays now. It is slow just west of the 404 DVP out towards Dixon and Martin Grove. Again, Express and Collectors. And also on the eastbound side of the 401, there's another collision that is cleared in Durham. This one was over in Ajax. On the approach to Salem, the right lane was blocked for a collision. That has since, again, been cleared away by the MTO. So the right lane is now live. We are still seeing a delay from around Brock Road out towards Salem. That should clear completely in the coming moments. But again, that collision, it's gone. It's been cleared away. All lanes are now live. Moving over to the Don Valley Parkway, where there are slowdowns, particularly on the northbound side. It is slow from on the approach to Don Mills to about north of Lawrence. And then on the southbound DVP, we are seeing it slow from just south of Bayview Bloor down towards the Gardner. More delays in other places, including the southbound 400, where, again, it is slow just south of Finch down to the 401. You paid for your disability benefits, and now the insurance company says no. Call Diamond and Diamond, Canada's largest injury law firm with over $1 billion in settlements. 1-800-567-HURT. Now with the forecast, Denise Andriacci.
10: Calm weather this evening, but cold overnight, a low near plus 4. So waking up Friday morning to some frosty conditions north end of the GTA. Frost advisories have been issued. We'll warm up to 16 for Friday afternoon, a bit below seasonal. Still comfortable, though, with sun and cloud. We have a chance of showers late Friday night as wet weather moves in for Saturday. Our low tonight near plus 4.
1: 680 News Time, 713. He was a NASCAR icon. Kyle Busch, the winner of more races across the sport's three national series than any other driver, has died at the age of 41.
11: The announcement of Kyle Busch's death coming just hours after the family announced that the 41-year-old was hospitalized after experiencing a severe illness. Earlier this month, during a Cup Series race at Watkins Glen, Busch radioed into his crew requesting medical aid. According to the TV broadcast, Busch had been struggling with a sinus cold that was exacerbated by the intense G-forces and elevation changes at the upstate New York road course. Busch continued the race and finished eighth. The Bush family.

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1: Clear and 13 degrees downtown. Good evening, I'm Laura Carney. Here are the top stories this hour. Could the province's Island Airport expansion be a referendum on this fall's municipal election ballot? Council is currently discussing a motion which calls for the city to request the issue go before voters. The referendum would have to be approved by the Ford government. The desperate search for 14-year-old Esther has shifted about 3 kilometers south of Earl Bales Park, where she was first reported missing. Toronto police now say the girl was last seen at 12:01 a.m. May 16th near Bathurst and Hotspur Road, just south of the 401. Police have also created a dedicated phone line to collect information. More details are posted at toronto.citynews.ca. And coming up after sports.
5: No new update on the individual here in Ontario being tested for possible Ebola, but Toronto's chief medical officer of health is saying
6: we are prepared.
5: What the plan is.
1: 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Evison.
7: Well, good evening, Laura. We'll start with the Jays, where a winning road trip record is on the line. Relief pitcher Braden Fisher is the Blue Jays' opener for the second time this season. It's the fifth time, in fact, Toronto are using an opener, and it's due to the injuries that have plagued the team's starting rotation. Get this, Vladimir Guerrero Jr. batting second, gets a walk, then steals second, and then gets driven home by Dalton Varsho. So 1-0 Jays in the top of the first with one out on Sportsnet 590 The Fan and Sportsnet 1. In the Stanley Cup playoffs, some fans and even NHL pundits are hesitant to put much stock into the result of Game 1 of a 7-game series. However, given that Montreal are 65-11 in a best-of-7 series when leading 1-0, tonight may prove to be a catalyst of sorts should the Canadiens prevail in rally. Puck drop at 8 on Sportsnet. Hoops, the Toronto Tempo round out a 4-game road trip tonight in Minnesota. Guard Brittany Sykes is averaging 32 points per game over the first 3 games on the road, and Toronto could return to Coca-Cola Coliseum with a 3-1 record. With a win tonight, tip-off there at 8. In the NBA, Game 1 between the Cavs and Knicks was decided in overtime after New York overcame a 22-point deficit in the final 8 minutes of regulation. Game 2 tips tonight at 8. And lastly, the NASCAR world is mourning tonight after the sudden death of Kyle Busch at the age of 41. Family members of the 2-time Cup Series champion say Busch was hospitalized just days before he was expected to compete at this weekend's Coca-Cola 600. No cause of death has yet been reported. Sports at 15 and 45 past every hour, or anytime at sportsnet.ca.
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1: 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Global concern over an Ebola outbreak in sub-Saharan Africa is growing, with one person being tested here in this province. 6:80's Richard Southern is speaking with local health experts.
5: Test results for that patient here in Ontario who's being evaluated for possible Ebola have

0: yet to come back. The individual recently returned from East Africa. But Toronto's Chief Medical Officer of Health, Dr. Michelle Murphy, says in the event of a positive case, the city is ready.
1: We will be able to receive a patient if we had somebody who did develop symptoms of Ebola. We have those processes in place to bring them to appropriate care, make sure that we're preventing a spread of that infection to anyone else in the city.
0: But infectious disease specialist Dr. Isaac Bogosh tells me he doesn't think we'll see any large Ebola outbreak here at home.
2: If the case was imported, you might see tiny chain or small chain of transmission among like very close contacts, for example, family members. But you're not going to see a widespread large outbreak of this.
0: But in Eastern Congo, the outbreak continues to grow with more than 600 cases. Richard Southern, Queen's Park.
3: Alberta Premier Danielle Smith is set to address the province tonight as speculation swirls around a referendum on separation. Members of the United Conservative Party voted to move forward with a referendum yesterday, sending the matter to Smith's cabinet, which met this afternoon. The address is scheduled for 8:45 Eastern time tonight. Coming up in 60 seconds, we'll take a look at your drive and the extended forecast. 680 News Time, 720.
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6: 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I have taxi chits here to get everyone home safely. Let's not have this win end in a loss.
5: Convicted drunk drivers will be stopped at the U.S. border. 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
8: It's mostly volume delays. That's kind of what's happening now along the major routes. This report, it's brought to you by Mercedes-Benz Toronto Queensway. There are delays on the eastbound 401 from east of Dixie out towards Leslie. It's really on and off express and collectors. Those delays do extend out towards Kennedy now over in Scarborough. So keep that in mind as you are traveling through. But farther east, the drive gets a lot better, but there are still slowdowns in Durham from just east of Westney to east of Salem. Westbound on the 401, again, moving fairly well too, but there are delays currently happening west of Bayview out towards Dixon and Martin Grove, express and collectors. And then there are delays on the Gardner as folks are making their way into downtown on the eastbound side, again, from on the approach to Park Lawn out towards York Bay and Yonge Street. And then on the westbound side of the Gardner, there is more delays too from just west of Spadina to west of Jamison. Once you kind of make your way through the Humber Bridge, moving fairly well as folks again are traveling towards the 427 and the QEW. Northbound on the 410 for drivers over in Brampton, there's delays. It's volume related and it's bottleneck related. I say that because on the approach to Steeles, that's where the slowdowns start. Of course, through Queen Street, you lose a bunch of lanes, literally through the heart of Brampton. So that's what's causing the delays out towards Beauvais. So fairly slow at this point on the North 410. The spring drive event is on now in Mercedes-Benz Toronto Queensway. 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Now with the forecast, Denise Andreacci.
9: Near 4 degrees overnight tonight, so pretty chilly conditions after a below-seasonal afternoon. Friday afternoon, 16 with a sun-cloud mix, increasing cloud Friday night. Chance of showers Friday night, quite rainy and cool for Saturday. Highs only near 12 degrees. For Sunday, we warm up closer to seasonal, highs between 18 and 20, but there's still the chance of showers. Weather improves next week. Warmer and drier. Our overnight low for tonight, near plus 4.
3: Coming up at 7:30, the latest on the discussion in council chambers on a possible referendum on the Island Airport expansion. And Toronto Police update their nearly week-long search for a missing 14-year-old girl in North York. 680 News Time, 7:23.
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2: With the World Cup coming to the city in just 3 weeks, rideshare drivers are warning users of longer trip times and higher prices. Here's 680's Alain Kevion.
3: Communication is going to be key for things to go as smooth as possible between drivers and riders.
4: The drivers have asked us and we've asked Uber to make sure that they communicate out to all incoming passengers that, hey, Toronto is at this point is going to have a huge influx of people in the greater Toronto area for the World Cup. Therefore, traffic will be busier and all that. Be patient. That's not a driver's fault, the fact that the roads are busier.
3: That was Barry Sawyer, the national president of the United Food and Commercial Workers, which represents Uber drivers. The Fort York and Liberty Village area expected to deal with the most closures and to be some of the busiest areas, considering that's near Toronto Stadium, normally known as BMO Field. A total of 6 matches will be played in the city between June 12th and July 2nd. That includes Canada taking on Bosnia and Herzegovina on the 12th. A knockout stage match will put a bow on the city's hosting duties. I'm Alain Kevion.
2: Construction work has begun again on Queen's Park Crescent north of College, and that means lane reductions. Here's 680's Kyle Hawking.
5: Work here initially began in September last year before taking a break for winter, but crews have been back working on Queen's Park Crescent since March for water main installation and road rehabilitation. Both are happening at once, with northbound traffic down to a single lane just north of College, where the water main's still going in. And then further north, the asphalt's being removed to prepare for resurfacing between Wellesley and Charles, where the pipe is already in the ground. That should all be done by this fall, but it's part of a multi-phase project, which will also see the same work take place further south on University Avenue. After the FIFA World Cup is over in August, the city's planning to replace the water main and resurface on the east side of University from Queen up to College. The west side's already been done, but work on the eastern half of University is scheduled to last until next spring. With a 9-year drive, I'm Kyle Hawking.
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10: Back-to-back winning days on Bay Street, the TSX higher by 247 points, 34,409. It finished about 0.5% from its all-time high, a little more than 100 points. CAE reported earnings after the bell. Adjusted earnings per share did beat estimates. Operating income fell short, and then revenue was better than expected. Gold futures a little higher today, up by 0.2% to 4,543. While oil was lower for a third day, down $1.91 to 96.35. And the Canadian dollar trading around 72.5 cents U.S. ahead of retail sales data tomorrow. Now, the CEO at the Canada Pension Plan Investment Board says the firm is getting uncomfortable with rich valuations in the stock market dominated by tech and AI companies. John Graham says the market is essentially rewarding concentration, leaving far fewer investment opportunities. Shares in NVIDIA today down by almost 2% after earnings, despite the fact the company made $50 billion in the first quarter, and it was the first company to hit that milestone. Sales jumped by 85%. Shares in NVIDIA, despite the pullback today, still up

0: by 17% this year. And it was a winning day on Wall Street and a record on the Dow for the first time since February 10th. The Dow today higher by 276 points, the S&P up by 13, the NASDAQ higher by 23. At the Business Center, I'm Chris McCusker.
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4: Good evening. It's Thursday, May 21st. I'm Christine Ritchie.
6: And in for Mitch Burke, I'm Brendan Lang. Here's what's making news right now.
7: At City Hall.
8: Go to the people.
7: At day two of City Council, one councillor wants to hold a referendum about the province's planned expansion of Billy Bishop Airport, saying the people should have a say.
4: Toronto police continue a high-level search for a 14-year-old girl missing since last weekend.
9: We remain deeply concerned for her safety. For that reason, this investigation continues at a level one search.
6: 65 people face a slew of charges after Peel Police cracked down on a retail theft ring that targeted businesses in Brampton and Mississauga.
4: A coyote bites a 16-year-old girl in Markham. Animal Services is investigating the attack near Wismer Park and is telling people to be careful.
10: Vladimir Guerrero Jr. opens the scoring for the Blue Jays in the Bronx. The Tempo round out a four-game road trip, plus Eastern Conference final contests in both the NHL and NBA. Sports at 45.
0: A winning day on markets across the board. The first record closing high for the Dow in months and back-to-back winning days on Bay. Business at 56.
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4: Time for Rogers Xfinity. Internet traffic and weather together on the ones. Good evening, Justin Pierce.
11: Hello, Christine. Hello, Brendan. Overall, the drive, it's getting a little bit better, but there are still delays along the major routes right now. Looking at the DVP on the northbound side, it is slow from on the approach to Don Mills to about north of Lawrence. Again, probably a little bit closer to York Mills, but nonetheless still slow as you are traveling up towards the 401 and the 404. Southbound side of the DVP, again, moving a lot better now. We're seeing minor delays through Dundas. That's really it. And then on the eastbound side of the Gardner, as folks make their way into downtown, ongoing slowdowns eastbound again on the Gardner. It starts right at the Humber Bridge. It looks like it's really on and off out towards York Bay and Yonge Street. So there are delays through that stretch. And then it's also slow on the 401. On the eastbound side, it starts just east of Dixie out towards Leslie. Again, Express and Collectors. It's on and off throughout that entire stretch. It looks like those delays do extend even into Scarborough. Looks like at around Kennedy and the Express, it's fairly slow through there as well. Westbound side of the 401, not really seeing much of an issue in Durham. It's really through Toronto. That's when the delays really show up along the westbound 401. It is slow from on the approach to Bayview out towards Dixon and Martin Grove. Again, Express and Collectors in Brampton on the northbound 410. Ongoing delays from on the approach to Steeles through Queen Street. Now with the forecast, Denise Andreacci.
4: Mainly clear later this evening and overnight as our temperatures drop to a low near plus four. North of the city, some frost advisories in place. It is a chilly night and a chilly morning if you're an early riser Friday. For tomorrow afternoon, a high of 16. That's below seasonal, but still very comfortable. Tonight's low near plus four.
6: At Pearson right now, it is 12 degrees, feels like 10, and a partly cloudy sky. 680 News Time, 7:33.
4: Happening now at City Hall, city councillors are deep in their May council meeting, and it doesn't look like it's ending anytime soon. In 2 weeks, the bill to expand the Billy Bishop Airport is expected to pass at Queen's Park in 2 weeks, but yet Torontonians have had no say in the matter.

0: Tonight, City Council is voting on holding a referendum on the contentious issue. 680's Momin Qureshi joins us from City Hall with what the motion hopes to accomplish.
1: When it comes to the battle over the expansion of Billy Bishop Airport, we have heard from many different voices. Premier Ford, the Minister of Transportation, the Mayor, councillors. But what about you, the resident of Toronto? Councillor Josh Matlow believes you should be able to weigh in on the Premier's plans in the form of a referendum to be held this fall during the municipal election.
2: But he's never once actually gone to the people and asked them what they think. He's never even shown them a plan. We're asking the Premier, if he's serious about caring about polls, then hold the best one that's possible during the election.
1: Mayor Chow says her focus is expanding the runway for safety reasons, but she's open to a referendum.
3: It is important we are consulted. Referendum might be one of the ways.
1: There is a significant catch here, however. In order to get that question on the ballot, you need the approval of the Ford government. At City Hall, I'm Momin Qureshi.
4: Toronto police appear to be shifting the search location for a teen girl who went missing nearly a week ago in North York. Investigators now say 14-year-old Esther was last seen at 12 midnight on May 16th at Bathurst and Hotspur Road. That's just south of the 401. They've also released that she has previously been diagnosed as being on the spectrum. She was initially reported missing 30 minutes prior to that time inside Earl Bales Park on May 15th. The police say an extensive search of that park found no sign of her.
5: Given Esther's age and the length of time she is missing, we remain deeply concerned for her safety. For that reason, this investigation continues at a level one search, and that is our highest search level that we can obtain.
4: Toronto police have launched a dedicated phone line that members of the public can use to provide any information. That number is 647-355-4148. And you can find that number, along with a photo of Esther, on our website at citynews.ca.
0: 680 News Time, 736. 65 people face more than 500 charges related to a retail theft ring targeting dozens of businesses across Brampton and Mississauga. City's Shauna Hunt is at Peel Police Headquarters.
6: We're told that in most cases, a group of people would just walk into these businesses, load up, and simply walk out the door. Those goods would then be sold online and to other stores and flea markets in other regions. Here's more from Peel's Deputy Police Chief.
7: These numbers represent more than enforcement. They reflect prolific offenders, individuals responsible for hundreds of thousands of dollars in loss across our region, targeting businesses repeatedly.
6: Now, this investigation began back in February after 12 Division here in Mississauga saw a major surge in retail thefts. And I can tell you at this point, the financial loss connected to this investigation is more than $250,000. We're also told that this is still a very active investigation, and police say it's very likely that more arrests will be made.
0: In 2025, more than 7,000 incidents of retail theft were reported in Peel Region.
4: A coyote attack on a 16-year-old girl has wildlife officials investigating in Markham. 680's Charlene Close has the latest.
8: The community safety alert issued by York Regional Police follows the biting of the teen just after 8 o'clock this morning. Her injuries are described as minor. It happened near Wismer Park, a big sports and rec field in the area of Burr Oak and Markham Road. Animal Services and police are urging residents to use caution in the neighborhood while they try to find the animal to determine what led to the encounter. It's not yet clear whether the coyote was acting aggressively before the bite or if the teen girl had any interaction with it beforehand. The city of Markham says coyotes are a natural part of our environment, and generally they don't pose a threat to people. I'm Charlene Close.
0: 680 News Time, 738. Big changes in the works for the venue formerly known as Budweiser Stage, now called RBC Amphitheater. It not only signals the start of the new summer concert series there, it's also a start of many new improvements to come, including making use of it in the winter. City's Melissa Nicovoli reports.
9: The venue is preparing for a major redevelopment that will expand summer capacity from 16,000 to 20,000 fans, while eventually converting the site to a 9,000-seat indoor winter venue. City officials have said the goal is to keep Toronto competitive. The waterfront amphitheater will remain an open-air summer venue, but these new plans are already in motion for a phased transformation beginning in 2027. In terms of what concert fans can expect, a new canopy, enclosed winter structure, upgraded hospitality areas, and additional pedestrian access points, all part of the redesign.
10: Now by 2030, the goal will be to have

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3: 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I take pictures because they don't remember. They don't remember. When they was crying and when they was asking for the money, I take pictures of them. I say, you remember this? Look at this picture. Look at this. Remember you was begging? You was crying, talking about you don't want to live no more. You see this? And they try to deny, man. That ain't me. That's a close-up shot. That is you. That's when you was on your knees right there.
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1: Now the Toronto gas price update. Enpro predicts the price will drop 8 cents at midnight to $1.839 a liter at most GTA stations. In 60 seconds, traffic and your forecast, 680 News Time, 740.
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1: 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Internet traffic and weather together on the ones. 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
7: This report, it's brought to you by Shoppers Drug Mart, southbound on the DVP. It looks like overall now we're not seeing any delays. It looks like that slowdown that was happening through Eglinton has pretty much disappeared. Not seeing a problem through Dundas either. It's on the northbound side of the DVP. Where there are delays, it is slow just north of Don Mills, all the way up towards the 401 and the 404. It looks like something may be happening northbound on the 404, just north of the 401, and I have found the issue. It's a collision or some sort of police investigation that's happening northbound 404, just north of the 401. The right lane's blocked off because of it. Several cruisers are on scene, and again, that's what's causing the slowdown as you are traveling towards York Region. On the 401 itself, on the eastbound side, there are delays from the 427, kind of out towards Victoria Park now, Express and Collectors, on and off throughout that entire stretch. It looks like the drive's now pretty smooth through Durham, just a minor delay through Salem. Westbound side of the 401, again, minor delays just west of the Allen, out towards Dixon and Martin Grove. Moving to the QEW on the eastbound side through Mississauga, ongoing delays from Highway 10 out towards Dixie. 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Conditions and app. Now with the forecast, Denise Sandriacci.
8: Remaining cool and below seasonal tonight. Our low is near +4. Frost advisories north end of the GTA. So pretty chilly Friday morning, but we're up to 16 tomorrow afternoon, and it's another quiet day. No active weather Friday afternoon with a sun cloud mix expected, but increasing cloud later in the night, and it will be rainy and cool for Saturday. Our low for tonight, near 4 degrees.
1: And right now we're sitting at 12 degrees, feeling like 10 with a partly cloudy sky. 680 News Time, 7:43. Well, Bruno Mars kicks off season 2 of outdoor concerts at Rogers Stadium this weekend. Way Zoronic with concert promoter Live Nation says they've taken what they've learned from season 1 to improve the experience for fans and neighbors.
9: With any endeavor where you're going to put 50,000 people in a place for the first time, you learn a lot, you adjust, and that speaks to the quality of our world-class team to adjust and provide a better experience not only for the neighborhood, but for fans and for artists to allow us to welcome these artists to the city.
1: And he says several changes have been made, including reorienting most of the access to the site away from the residential area. areas and steps to reduce noise. Live Nation is also offering concert goers free rides on the TTC starting 30 minutes before the show ends. 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
5: It is 12 degrees, feeling like 10 with a partly cloudy sky. Good evening. I'm Christine Ritchie. So glad you could join us. Here are the top stories this hour. Well, Toronto City Council is debating this hour on whether or not to hold a referendum on expanding the Billy Bishop Airport. Councillor Josh Matlow says Doug Ford plans to push the bill through for expansion in 2 weeks without talking to residents.
6: He's never once actually gone to the people and asked them what they think. He's never even shown them a plan. We're asking the premier, if he's serious about caring about polls, then hold the best one that's possible during an election.
5: Toronto police continue searching for a 14-year-old girl missing since last weekend. Initially, Esther was reported being last seen at Earl Bales Park, but police now report her last sighting was on Bathurst and Hotspur Road, just south of the 401, just after midnight on Saturday. You can see a photo of Esther on our website at citynews.ca. And 65 people face hundreds of charges, 500 charges, in fact, related to a retail theft ring targeting dozens of businesses across Brampton and Mississauga. Police say the stolen goods amounting to about $250,000 in value were then sold online and at flea markets. 680 News Time, 7:46. Now time for sports. 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Yevison.
7: Well, good evening, Christine. The Blue Jays, well, they've looked pretty good to start tonight's game in the Bronx. Dalton Varsho's double cashed in the game's opening run. It was scored by Vladimir Guerrero Jr. after he walked and stole second base in the top of the first. Braden Fisher faced five batters as the opener, struck out four of them. 1-0 Jays headed to the top of the third. 590 The Fan has it, as well as Sportsnet 1. In the Stanley Cup playoffs, the Canadiens swept their season series against the Hurricanes, and now the two sides meet in the Eastern Conference final. But hockey fans know that the playoffs are a brand new season. Puck drop from Rally at 8 on Sportsnet. Hoops, it was a series split against the LA Sparks, followed by a win in Phoenix, and now the Toronto Tempo make a stop in Minnesota before returning home. The Mercury have not won a home game in two tries. Tip-off at 8. In the NBA, the Cavs and Knicks on the Cavs had the Knicks on the ropes for nearly 40 minutes in Game 1, but New York prevailed. Game 2 of the NBA's Eastern Conference Final goes at 8. Some NFL news. MVP Matthew Stafford and the Los Angeles Rams agreed today on a one-year extension worth up to $60 million. And lastly, NASCAR lost one of its biggest stars tonight as legendary driver Kyle Busch passed away at the age of 41. Family of the two-time Cup Series champion say Busch was hospitalized with a serious illness prior to this weekend's Coca-Cola 600. A cause of death has not been reported. Sports at 15 and 45 pass every hour or anytime at sportsnet.ca.
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5: 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The Canada Strong Pass is coming back next month, offering discounts on via rail travel and admission to museums and national parks throughout the summer.
11: Canadian Heritage

0: It says the pass will be available from June 19th to September 7th. It offers free entry to all Parks Canada sites and a 25% rebate on camping fees. On Via Rail trips, people under 18 traveling with their parents are free, and travelers between 18 and 24 years old get 25% off fares. All national museums and participating provincial and territorial museums and art galleries are also offering free entry for children under 18 and 50% off for people aged 18 to 24. Naira Ahmed, The Canadian Press.
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2: The higher-ups for rideshare apps and cab companies here in the city know that their drivers will be busier than ever starting June 11th. They're basically bracing for the worst, saying it could top how crazy it was when Swifties took over the downtown core. Now it's just in the Fort York and Liberty Village area.
3: 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If you can't get around, neither can a taxi. We're not operating hovercrafts or, you know, small planes that can get you above the traffic. And so if traffic is at a standstill, as are we.
2: That was Christine Hubbard, who's the managing director for Beck Taxi here in the city. Meanwhile, Uber, along with other rideshare companies, want riders to plan ahead for longer wait times and fares to be on the higher end. The main message at the end of the day, though, pack your patience and treat each other with courtesy and respect. I'm Alain Cavillon.
1: Coming up, it's bittersweet. The final curtain comes down for longstanding TV comedian Stephen Colbert. That story and traffic and weather up next.
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6: 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That's why I'm announcing Buck an Inch by Pizza Pizza. Get any two-topping pizza for just a buck an inch. A 12-inch medium pizza is now 12 bucks. 14-inch large, 14 bucks. 18-inch huge double XL, 18 bucks. Get any size two-topping pizza for just a buck an inch at Pizza Pizza. Take it from a buck. It's a dinger of a deal.
1: 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Time for Rogers Xfinity, internet traffic and weather together on the ones. Here's Justin Pierce.
7: Well, there's a clear picture of what's happening northbound along the 404. This report, it's brought to you by Diamond and Diamond Lawyers. It looks like it's an ongoing police investigation. That's what's happening along the northbound 404, just north of the 401. It looks like the right lane's blocked off for that investigation. Unclear exactly what's happening here, but the OPP, they are on scene, and as a result, it's causing a delay for folks even on the DVP. It starts at around Eglinton all the way up to the 401 and the 404, and also for those coming off of the 401 to the northbound side of the 404, where there are slowdowns. Of course, it's all for that investigation that's happening off into the right lane. There are delays in other places, including the Gardner on the eastbound side. Again, delays from the Humber Bridge out towards York Bay and Yonge Street. On the westbound side of the Gardner, there's more delays. It's slow from on the approach to Spadina to west of Parkside. It looks pretty good after that as you are traveling out of downtown. And then the delays continue on the QEW. It looks like it's mostly through Cawthra. And then on the eastbound side, slow from Highway 10 out towards Dixie. If you've been injured, call Diamond and Diamond, Canada's largest injury law firm with over 65 lawyers and over $1 billion in client settlements. Call 1-800-567-HURT. Now with the forecast, Denise Andreucci.
8: Near 4 degrees overnight tonight, so pretty chilly conditions after a below-seasonal afternoon. It's quite frosty for some. North end of the GTA, under frost advisories. Friday afternoon, 16, with a sun-cloud mix, increasing cloud Friday night. Chance of showers Friday night, quite rainy and cool for Saturday. Highs only near 12 degrees. For Sunday, we warm up closer to seasonal, highs between 18 and 20, but there's still the chance of showers. Our overnight low for tonight, near plus 4.
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4: 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It's 7:54. Well, finales for Stephen Colbert and Emily in Paris. 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
6: 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Both Jimmy Kimmel Live and The Tonight Show starring Jimmy Fallon will air reruns Thursday to clear the way for Colbert's finale.
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6: After 6 years of outrageous fashions and even more outrageous relationship drama, Netflix has announced that Emily in Paris will say au revoir after season 6, currently in production in Greece. Paula Abdul, Hilary Duff, John Legend, Ludacris, and Nikki Glaser are among the presenters for the American Music Awards, airing live from Las Vegas on May 25th. Chuck Sievertson, ABC News.
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12: The U.S. Secretary of State says there are some good signs in an agreement with Iran, while the U.S. President says he wants the Strait of Hormuz open and free of tolls. Iran is reportedly speaking to Oman about a toll system. Now, the price for oil was quite choppy today. At the end of the day, it was lower for a third session, down $1.91 to $96.35. These conflicting headlines left investors clearly seeing some hope for a deal. This week, it's down by almost $5. The TSX higher for a second straight day today. It was up 247 points, 34,409, finishing close to its highest

0: Off today, the stock actually had its worst day since 2003, dropping by 20% and getting close to a six-year low, around $307 a share. The tax preparation software company reported third quarter earnings, and while it did raise its guidance, it also cut employees. 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
6: At Pearson Airport right now, it's 12 degrees, feeling like 10 with a mostly cloudy sky. Joanne Legan is at the editor's desk this evening. 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
8: Good evening. It's Thursday, May 21st. In for Mitch Burke, I'm Brendan Lang.
6: And I'm Christine Ritchie. Here's what's making news this hour.
9: Should you have a say in the province's plan to expand Billy Bishop Airport?
10: Ask them what they have to say.
9: City Council is considering whether to hold a referendum on the issue this fall.
8: Police in Toronto are continuing their search for a teen girl who has been missing for the past 6 days.
6: More than 500 charges have been laid by Peel Police in connection to a retail theft ring.
11: A former Durham Regional Police officer faces nearly two dozen criminal charges connected to a sexual assault case that dates back more than 20 years.
12: Blue Jays pitchers have struck out four of the first six batters they've faced. The Tempo and Mercury are underway, as are the Canadiens and Hurricanes. Sports at 15.
0: Back-to-back winning days on Bay and a record high on the Dow for the first time since February, even as shares in Walmart sold off. Business at 26.
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8: 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Good evening, Justin Pierce.
13: Well, hey, it looks like there's a collision that just happened moments ago on the South 410. This report, it's brought to you by the Big Apple. It's right at Courtney Park. It's in the HOV lane. It is blocked for that collision. It looks like Mississauga Fire. They are on scene, and this one's not really causing a delay. But again, if you are traveling out of Brampton into Mississauga along the South 410, just keep it in mind as you are making your way through the rest of the drive. It's mostly construction-related, but there's an ongoing police investigation that I do want to talk about first. Northbound on the 404, just north of the 401, the right lane's blocked off for that investigation. It may be a stalled vehicle that's about to be towed away because there's a tow truck that just pulled up to the scene here. But it looks like there are several cruisers that are still on scene. This one is causing a delay from the DVP, really, from Eglinton all the way up towards the 401 and the 404. Significant slowdowns through there. And then there's construction that's currently happening on the 401 on the eastbound side and around Mississauga Road in the express. The right lane's blocked off. And then on the westbound side, out in Halton at Guelph Line, the right lane's been removed as well. The Big Apple's so much more than a great rest stop with fun free activities like mini putt, a children's carousel, petting zoo, and more. The Big Apple, exit 497 off the 401 or thebigapple.ca. Now with the forecast, Denise Sandriachi.
0: remaining calm and quiet this evening and overnight. It was a cooler below seasonal afternoon, and we're quite chilly overnight, a low near plus four. Frost advisories north end of the GTA. If you're up bright and early tomorrow morning, you will need a spring jacket, that's for sure. Maybe even a light winter coat. By the afternoon, we're up to 16, so comfortable but still below seasonal. Our low tonight near plus four.
6: Right now, 12 degrees, feeling like 10 with a mostly cloudy sky.